0: Yankees were winners, by the way, at the Cubs 2-1. New Rams defensive end Myles Garrett will miss another practice on Monday due to lower half soreness. And the Houston Texans are signing veteran defensive end Jadeveon Clowney. I'm Steve DeSager.
1: 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When it goes down, we will cover it all.
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4: Can I just ask this right out of the gate? Would it help if I just state for the record off the top of the show, Ephraim, the Dodgers didn't ruin baseball? Does that help?
5: Yes, they did.
4: No, they didn't.
5: No, they didn't.
4: But here's what I'm going to get you to admit tonight.
5: Uh-oh.
4: Baseball is ruined.
5: Well.
4: The Dodgers didn't do it.
5: Okay.
4: But it is
5: Somebody
4: ruined.
5: Did it.
4: Oh, baseball. Lots of people did it. And lots of things did it. And I cannot wait to chop this up with you. Social media right now is a big old angry baseball fest. And it's been that way since the news came down yesterday. Tarik Skubal is a Dodger, which shocked no one who was paying attention to anything over the last 5 years. Shocked no one. It's hilarious to me. We're like, the Dodgers? Yeah. Yeah. The Dodgers. And another one, and another one, and another one. And it's never going to stop, and except for it will stop because the game is about to stop. And so it's unfortunate. The Dodgers they're playing a role here, Ephraim. They are going to be the heel. They'll be blamed for all of what is about to happen with the collective bargaining agreement. I think there's a whole lot of fear-mongering right now. I don't think they're going to miss the season next year. I do think they're going to miss games, but they won't miss the season. They're not that stupid. That would literally be the end of the sport if they missed an entire season. But what I think is happening here is we're sort of focused way too much on a symptom and not focused on the disease. But I can't wait and let everybody know, you and your wife, everybody's watching Dodger games every night.
5: Every night.
4: Where do you stand on this? Let's start there.
5: Okay. The Dodgers have been, and I'm not just saying that this because I'm a Dodger fan. Let me just say that.
4: I mean, maybe you are. We don't know what you're
5: saying. I am a Dodger fan, but but I'm saying, like, if you're smarter or have more guts than your counterparts, can you be shamed for that? Can you be made to feel bad or like you're doing something against the rules? If you work well within the rules?
4: Can I challenge that for a second?
5: Yeah, go ahead.
4: Okay, so the simple answer to your question is no.
5: Okay.
4: But I'm so glad you said that. I'd like to ask this of all Dodger fans. So I'll start with you. You're the only one I'm talking to right now. Do you actually think that Dodger ownership is smarter and gutsier than every other owner, executive, general manager, president of baseball operations? Super easy statement to make, yep. And I've heard many make it. Do you actually believe that the people running the Dodgers are this much smarter and gutsier than everybody else?
5: I wouldn't say all of them.
4: Okay. is that your iPhone?
5: Yeah. Amber Alert.
4: Yeah.
5: Elder Alert.
4: Oh, really?
5: Yeah.
4: California. All right.
5: When you look at their roster, right?
4: Yep.
5: And you're like, okay, Shohei's there. And, you know, there are several MVPs on this roster.
4: Sure.
5: So Mookie Betts was traded because the Red Sox were cheap with their extension, correct?
4: That's a huge part of it, yes.
5: Yeah, okay, okay. The Braves chose Olsen over Freddie Freeman. Correct?
4: Sure.
5: Okay, all right.
4: I mean, Freddie cried about it afterwards. That was an odd thing, but yes.
5: Freddie Freeman was Atlanta. It was the Braves.
4: Yep.
5: Okay, and Angels, just for whatever reason, decided they weren't going to put a winning team around Shohei.
4: Yeah.
5: Okay.
4: Didn't
5: work.
4: Yep.
5: The Yankees wouldn't pay Yamamoto more than they pay Cole, correct?
4: I don't know what is that the report? Yeah, I don't
5: that's
4: know
5: the
4: what
5: report.
4: The offers.
5: They have their ace. Yeah. That's what it was going to be.
4: Sure. Okay.
5: Okay, cool. Yamamoto, all right. All right. Well, they will. All right, I'm going to go down there. They will.
4: Uh-huh.
5: The Rays didn't want to pay Glasnow. They had an opportunity.
4: Sure. Okay. Well, okay. Mm-hmm. See, now, hold that one.
5: Okay,
4: but
5: all right.
4: Go ahead.
5: The Cardinals gave up on Edmund.
4: Sure. Mm-hmm. I mean, nobody's worried about Tommy yet.
5: Right.
4: But like, yeah.
5: The A's were about to relegate Max Muncy.
4: Yep.
5: Right?
4: It's convenient that you're leaving Shohei out of this. I'm sure you'll get to it.
5: No, but what I'm saying is the Angels refuse to win around Ohtani.
4: Sure.
5: You can't have the best player in baseball and do nothing as an organization to do anything.
4: Right.
5: Postseason, nothing.
4: And that's fair. The Angels are an easy target here. It's not.
5: That's why I was moving on. That's why I was building around that.
4: Sure, a bunch of other teams wanted Shohei.
5: Right, but that's why that's a special thing right there.
4: And reportedly offered him the deal.
5: Right,
4: but anyway, but go ahead.
5: Did the Tigers want to re-up Scoble?
4: I don't know why the hell they traded him.
5: Did they want to? I mean, I guess not.
4: Yeah. Okay.
5: So when I talk about smarter, so when you have GMs making, I guess gave you about six or seven decisions that GMs made, right? And the Dodgers took advantage of all of them. So when I'm talking about smarter and more savvy, that's what I'm talking about.
4: And that's fair.
5: However you want to look at it, go ahead.
4: You're leaving out a major piece of this.
5: Okay, go ahead, shoot it.
4: Which is what, and this is why I love to split the difference here, because there's kind of a, I think you've noticed it, although you do a really good job of dialing out and you're not getting into all of this stupid stuff online or whatnot, but there's a big argument going on, and it's basically between Dodger fans and everybody else.
5: Mm-hmm.
4: And the Dodger fan argument is largely what you're saying, and there's pieces of it that are totally accurate, and then there's pieces of it that are disingenuous. Like, my favorite is like, you know, sometimes they don't win. It's like, okay, it's baseball. Like, GTFOH on that. And then the other part of like, well, your owner could have done this. Yes, but you're leaving out a major factor. And I don't want to get everybody's feathers all ruffled here, but this is relatable in all aspects of life. Please don't tell the rest of the world, Dodger fans, that every baseball team, the same way every life, every gender, every ethnicity, starts from the same place.
5: They do not.
4: And if you're leaving that out of the argument, my opinion, you shouldn't be in the argument. You're just being a fanboy.
5: And that's why these are the actions of others that the Dodgers benefited from. You think Freddie Freeman wanted to leave Atlanta?
4: I don't think he wanted
5: to leave Atlanta?
4: I do not.
5: Do you think Mookie Betts wanted to leave Boston?
4: I don't know. Boston can be a racist town, but yeah, go ahead.
5: I understand that.
4: I don't know.
5: But
4: yeah,
5: look at the success and the career he's built there.
4: Sure.
5: Right? So when you look, you think Yamamoto wanted to leave the Yankees?
4: Well, Yamamoto was coming from a different country. But yeah,
5: you get what I'm saying, right? Like the Yankees, the brand of baseball.
4: It's not like the Dodgers are some, you know, off-brand. They're not Reebok.
5: You understand what I'm saying. There's a brand in baseball, whether they're winning or losing, that is synonymous with baseball. That brand is the Yankees because of the success they've had. Now, the Dodgers are coming. They are coming, and they're intentionally coming.
4: For the moment, they're actually better.
5: Right?
4: For the moment.
5: Yes, yes.
4: Yeah.
5: But this is what I'm talking about. Max Muncy, they was talking about Max Muncy was about to retire.
4: Sure. No, they did. Listen, now here's where I will back the Dodger fan. Anybody who wants to leave out the job that they've done is also not fair. Because a bunch of the players who do contribute highly to the Dodgers are not $1 billion deferred payment superstars.
5: They are not.
4: And their farm system continually handles getting rid of guys who are tops on the list because they just have more. So
5: that sounds like a good organization to me.
4: Right. And so there's no arguing that. But you know what has not come up yet in 12 minutes of conversation about this?
5: What?
4: The TV deal. And if you leave that out of this, the message I would love to give to the Dodger fan police who just want to tell everybody that they are so much smarter and so much gutsier than every other owner. All the owners are billionaires. Do I think they should spend more? Damn well better believe it. Have believed in a salary floor for years. But if you haven't done the research on A, what the Dodger TV deal is, and B, why it came to be the way it is, and the fact that the Dodgers need to share absolutely almost none of it compared to what every other big market team has to do with their revenue, you're not playing fair in the sandbox. The Dodgers have an advantage. It doesn't mean it's not an excuse for all the others, and it doesn't mean they're not really good and really smart. But I would love if we could meet in the middle.
5: We can meet in the middle.
4: Yes, Dodgers, you're super smart. And, my God, you have an advantage.
5: Of course. The geographic location, right? Shohei went 40 miles north on the 5, and his whole world changed. His whole world changed. 2 years away from the Angels, he has two World Series on the cusp of possibly a third, right? And so when you have a product, like as bad as the Cowboys have been forever, the Cowboys, they're a brand. And Jerry Jones thinks that's a premium. Whether we win or lose, because you're here as a part of this brand, your life gets better. The Dodgers are a brand that the new ownership is like, whatever it takes to reward our fans and to put us in the best possible position, that's what we'll do.
4: Sure.
5: Because that fits within the structure of the CBA and the rules.
4: And the advantages, of course.
5: And we can't move the Dodgers. We're going to move the Dodgers to where? Wisconsin? What are we doing?
4: I love you. The geographical advantages are real, but that's not the number one answer on the board. They have structural, financial advantages.
5: Yes.
4: Fact.
5: The TV deal is a real deal.
4: You know what? No Dodger. No, but see the Yes Network. It's not the same. There are idiosyncrasies to this. Do you want to know who Dodger fans today should be thanking that they'll never thank? Frank McCourt. The reason the Dodgers, and we can play something for you coming up next that does a really good job. I found a little YouTube short video that'll explain this. But the timing of the Dodger TV deal, because they were coming out of bankruptcy court,
5: yes,
4: has allowed the Dodgers to keep a very high percentage of what normally would be shared revenue.
5: Mm-hmm.
4: And they keep it. And then they both spend it and kick it down the road. Super smart business. And lucky.
5: Sounds like a smart business.
4: Yeah, absolutely.
5: I remember not too long ago the Dodgers couldn't make payroll. Guys
4: exactly.
5: were leaving the clubhouse trying to get to the bank first.
4: And who
5: to
4: knew?
5: To cash their check.
4: Classically, sometimes things happen for a reason, right? Like, classically, little did we know then that that was going to create a huge advantage for the Dodgers almost 20 years later.
5: Yep.
4: But it has.
5: And here we are. And so, look, even if I wasn't a Dodger fan, I would respect what they're doing.
4: No doubt.
5: And I would be like, why aren't we doing that?
4: Right.
5: That would be my opinion, right? Now, the Dodgers are the Dodgers. Like, it's the biggest, second biggest brand in baseball. We trying to come for number one, but that's, you know, that's
4: sure.
5: 15, 20 more years away, right? And the beauty of it is whether the Dodgers, they're about to lose it. Well, they already lost the series to Boston. They're down in this game. But everybody who comes up to bat, you're like, oh.
4: Might hit a homer.
5: That's
4: yep.
5: If you don't think that's entertaining,
4: well,
5: there's some teams where they just like, man, I hope we get a hit.
4: Right.
5: I hope we get a run.
4: So let's talk about entertaining. Let's talk about entertaining, because to me, might actually be the most fascinating subject of this whole thing that's going on. So, yes, you're right. The Dodgers are down by two in the third inning. However, will they rally? I have no idea how they'll be able to generate more than two more runs the rest of this game. On a very warm day in Southern California. But a long day and evening of getting into this, and it won't by any stretch just be this. Tony Romo, 49er injuries, WNBA, it's all out there and on the table. Five more Sundays to go, my man. Let's keep going. That's Ephraim Salama, Mark Willard on Fox Sports Radio.
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9: 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This is according to Dana Santis, a strength and conditioning specialist. Even though you walk every day, Dana does say you can make small adjustments to immediately improve your walking mechanics. 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
4: 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All right. So you're entertained by the Dodger lineup. I get that.
0: Yeah.
4: So everyone else isn't. And here's what I mean by that. I don't mean that in a fan sort of way. I just want to share this with everyone because I think I speak for fans of a lot of other teams, even though, yeah, I grew up in the Bay Area and I root for the San Francisco Giants. So therefore, I get this question a lot, especially as someone who used to work in L.A. for a long time. I get this question, hey, man, is this just hell right now? And my answer might surprise some people. My answer is, it used to be. But it's really not. And I know that part of the fun when your team wins as a fan is the point, ha-ha, you get to get one up on your friends or family members or other fan bases or whatever. This is not that anymore. This is a fait accompli. This is not something where other fan bases have emotionally built themselves up for a battle or a year or a chance or whatever else it is you think is going to happen out there. That's not how a lot of us fans are feeling. It's just like a whatever. Like they got Tarik Skubal. I'm like, well, yeah, of course they did. There is no angst, energy, anger, humiliation, embarrassment. There's nothing. This whole thing has rendered many fan bases numb. That might be fun for Dodger fans for now. It won't be forever. That gets boring. That's fifth graders playing dodgeball with kindergartners. And it's just kind of only funny for a little while. And I don't, that's not sour grapes. I'm literally just trying to explain to people the emotions of this. People are not all freaked out about it. They're just like, it's kind of moved on.
0: Do we know who else was in the running?
4: I mean, we could play with reports, but no. Like, it's odd timing, and I know that, I guess the baseball world, the execs are like, you know, you got all these anonymous quotes that are like, that's all they got? Why would the Tigers not wait till the end? And I don't know. What do you think about that? My best guess is that the Dodgers already know that Skubal will re-sign there.
0: Yeah.
4: So I don't think any other general manager around, when people go, your GM could have done it, it's like, right, and be stupid. Your GM could have given up three prospects and then had 10 weeks of Skubal and then lost him. Not worth it.
0: Yeah, and, you know, if you know you're not bringing a player back, let him go. Get something.
4: Right.
0: Because you were going to get nothing. Right? Obviously, he said where he wanted to go.
4: Yeah, right.
0: It's the same thing as a no-trade clause. Like, yeah, I'm whatever you do, I wouldn't do it if I were you.
4: Right. You reach out to the agent. Hey, and again, like, you don't have to acquire him now for him to sign or whatever. It's not like there's no extension that's going to be signed right now. At least I don't think. Maybe there will. I don't know. But that's my guess as to why it happened early and why other teams didn't get in on the bidding is they know that it's just a tiny little rental and you don't overpay for those anymore.
0: You think he's happy?
4: I think he's thrilled. I think he's thrilled. Why? Like, that's kind of why wouldn't any player want to be a part of this? And oh, by the way, I don't think the extension happens before the year ends, but I bet it happens before the lockout.
0: Oh, yeah.
4: Right?
0: Yeah.
4: And who else is going to pay him that before the lockout, which is definitely coming? So, you know, yeah, congrats. I mean, I bet you're a youth coach. You've seen this. you've seen, your sons are great athletes. You've seen what it looks like when the playing field is out of whack and parents start asking for the kids who are too big to move up to the next level. That's kind of what this feels like.
0: Yeah, I mean, I'm in AAU, so when you got a 14-year-old seventh grader, I mean, at a certain point, it's like I was a sophomore in high school and at 14. Think about that. Yep. You got a 14-year-old playing with seventh graders.
4: Right.
0: You have a 15-year-old eighth grader. Some cases a 16-year-old eighth. Like,

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1: Rangers had a chance years ago to get CC Sabathia. Maybe we can make the playoffs with him. They got him. He turned out to be a rental. The Yankees paid the big money on the contract after that. But the Brewers did get to the postseason. It was, and they gave up Michael Brantley. So there's your, should we do it or should we not?
2: Man, and make no mistake, I didn't mean to say that they shouldn't do it, but a lot of people have asked, hey, why didn't other GMs offer?
1: That's my question.
2: And that's
1: also
2: my guess. My guess is they looked at this and went, we want a legit chance to re-sign him, and we know we don't have it.
1: Well, one of the things that a caller, for example, last night after the trade happened said, well, I'm glad my team didn't, because then they'd have to pay Skubal for the last 2 months, and then he'd be gone. Really?
2: Yeah,
1: that's
2: the
1: prohibitive thing?
2: I don't worry about that.
1: Paying 2 months' salary is prohibitive for you?
2: Right.
1: That part is ridiculous.
3: Well, these are the people you're arguing with, so that's why I'm always like, all right, bud.
1: And also, let's keep in mind, and I think we brought this up before on the show, this is baseball. This is not the NBA. Pretty much anything can happen in these playoffs.
2: Sure.
1: This is not the sport where it's going to be Steph and Golden State against LeBron and Cleveland 4 years in a row. We've never come close to anything like that in Major League Baseball.
2: Yeah, this is actually, to me, it's an interesting comp because I think this is more about the regular season than it is about the playoffs. Yeah, the Dodgers might not win, but you do. It's not good for baseball if this many fan bases in April are like,
1: I agree.
2: This doesn't really add up.
1: But regarding this trade, I'm saying they should not feel like
2: sure, sure, sure, sure. There's no one move that I mean, it's all of them. It's all of them put together.
1: The Dodgers at the trade deadline when they got Yu Darvish and they lost 2 games in the World Series, mm-hmm. They didn't re-sign him. There's your rental. And then the very next year, trade deadline, they got Manny Machado, lost the World Series again. Machado didn't hustle. They didn't re-sign him.
2: Right.
1: No title. Another rental. Absolutely, baseball needs to change on spending and money and structure. But this weekend's Tarek Skubal trade is not about spending or money. It's about trying to win now. And if that's the price, 3 minor leaguers, no one off your major league roster.
2: Yeah.
1: And the A-ball pitcher that's included in the trade is literally 0-10 in his pro career. How is no other front office able to match that? And second question, Detroit, the deadline is 6 p.m. on Monday. That's what you settled for? You couldn't shop for something better than that on Saturday?
3: They out. They were like, we're good.
2: There are questions. There are questions.
1: That amazed me.
2: Well, do you liken it a little bit? And I do. For example, Jaylen Brown goes to the Sixers. They end up getting LeBron out of it. Don't we still have questions about, like, why was the price not higher?
1: George, yeah.
2: And when that happens, my mind goes, there's some things going on here with the GMs and the discussions that we don't know about.
1: Well,
2: that has to be the case here, too.
1: It makes other front offices look like, yeah, we're not sure about winning this year.
2: Sure. You're absolutely right.
1: I don't get it. If that's the price, that's a price that can be paid. There are legitimate money conversations, including about the Dodgers, to be had. It doesn't have to do with this trade, though. Because that was the price. This isn't conjecture. That's actually all anybody had to pay to get the Cy Young winner of the last 2 years. That part amazes me. You, of all people, remember when Juan Soto, who had already won a World Series in his young age, was acquired by the Padres and turned out to be a rental, yes. What did Washington get in minor leaguers in trade? They got all-star infielder C.J. Abrams, all-star outfielder James Wood. This is how you do it. And as far as the Dodgers starting pitching staff, as we get to tonight's scores, they are down 5-3 to Boston, top of the fourth. Yes, the Dodgers might have 4 healthy starters by the time we get to October. To say the least, they don't have a rotation at all at the moment. Shohei Ohtani, as a pitcher, has been out for a month due to injuries. The latest item today is he might play catch this week. That's how far this is going.
2: I think the Dodgers gave up 5 early runs here to prove a point. I really do.

0: Yeah.
1: The reality of who they have in the rotation is proving the point, because these are literally the pitchers they've had starting for them this week. Justin Robleski gave up four homers to lose to Seattle, which is actually the worst hitting team in the majors. The next night, it was Eric Lauris, the starting pitcher, who was cut by Toronto this year. Then Roki Sasaki, who's brought his ERA under five. For the first time, he's had three good starts in a row. It was an all-bullpen game for L.A. Friday night as they gagged against Boston. And then Yamamoto last night, who went eight innings but lost 3-2 to Boston. Tonight's pitcher, Emmett Sheehan, gives up three home runs, and he's out in the third inning.
0: And so what does it say? That everything has gone so horribly wrong that the Dodgers have careened all the way down to still the best record in the National League.
1: I'm saying the front office made a needed baseball move.
0: I do not disagree.
1: You know, it's kind of like the overpay for Kyle Tucker. They got better in right field because of that, because right field defensively was a sieve for them last year. By the way, Emmett Sheehan's name initially was brought up in the trade last night. Instead, he's still a Dodger. Nobody came off the major league roster, and Sheehan from Boston College might take the loss against the Boston Red Sox tonight. The Angels beat Milwaukee, you know, the team with the best record in baseball, and that was the number one seed last year. 3-0 was the shocking final because Jacob Mizorowski was the starter for the Brewers, 10 strikeouts in 7 innings, and his ERA is now up to 1.63 this year. Houston won its 6th straight game, 7-3 over Texas. Houston now 2.5 games ahead of a Texas team that has lost 5 straight. Narrow wins for Seattle and San Diego. Detroit shut out the A's 11-0. Athletics have lost 5 in a row. With the trade deadline Monday, the Yankees got second baseman Luis Garcia from the Nationals for 4 pitchers. Garcia has 23 homers, 76 RBIs this year. Yanks won 2-1 at the Cubs. The Blue Jays picked up pitcher Jameson Taillon from the Cubs. The Rays acquired pitcher Freddie Peralta from the Mets. White Sox 9-1 winners at Tampa Bay. The Texans signed veteran defensive end Jadeveon Clowney. New Rams defensive end Myles Garrett will miss another practice on Monday due to lower half soreness, according to his coach, who says he is not concerned. Back to you.
0: Great stuff, Steve. Thanks, Steve. Yep.
2: Hey, Steve.
0: The mystery that Steve brings up here is like, it'll never be solved. I don't know why they took that offer, and I don't know why they took it then. That is weird. And that's, again, my best guess is maybe they did want to get out ahead of this because maybe they shockingly weren't getting the offers that they expected to get. I don't know. I don't know if that was why other GMs didn't want to get involved, because they did not feel like they wanted to do all of that just for a rental. And the Dodgers are the team that gets to view Skubal as not a rental, because I'm sure that they've had a conversation with his agent already. And so they knew. That's my best guess. I don't know that. I'm not saying I agree with it.
3: I never question a team, any team, who's actively trying to get better.
0: Of course not. Oh, no one questions the Dodgers.
3: Right. Like, look, even when
0: we're questioning the Tigers.
3: Even when KD went to Golden State, we didn't question Golden State. We questioned KD.
0: No.
3: Right? Like, it's like, yeah, we didn't question Miami. We questioned LeBron. Right? I'm okay with teams trying to get better.
0: 100%.
3: I'm not okay with teams mailing it in. I'm not okay with tanking, even though I get it. I'm not, like, all of those things, you know. I think all teams should actively be trying to put the best product they can on the field, the pitch, the court, anywhere. And you don't always get that.
0: No, you usually don't.
3: But we love to talk about the teams who are constantly trying to do that. They did it with the Yankees. Or they're always buying. You buy some stuff too. Put some money on the table.
0: Mm-hmm.
3: How do they get A-Rod and Jeter and this and Rivera? How or what? Okay, all right. They're trying to win as much as possible every single year. in the beginning of the year, the middle of the year, the end of the year.
0: And they have the resources to do so.
3: Yep.
0: But I go back to my initial statement. The Dodgers have done nothing wrong. Do not get me twisted. The Dodgers have done nothing wrong. But baseball is foobar. and that to me is not very arguable. But you know what I want to ask you, and we haven't gotten into it very much yet, and it will affect the Dodgers maybe more so than anyone, but what does this mean for the negotiations? What about a cap? What about a floor? We can get into all of that in just a minute. That's Ephraim on Mark, and it's Fox Sports Radio.
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15: It's always interesting when it comes to culture, is that I remember after Saban's first year, it was bad. I remember Pete Carroll's first year at USC. I don't know why I know. They were 6-6. They went to the Vegas Bowl, and I think they played Utah, could be wrong. And, I mean, they couldn't run the football. And everybody, and when Pete Carroll got hired at USC, it was not the number one choice because he didn't have a lot of college connection. And everybody was like, he'd been in New England, the Jets, and everybody's like, why are you hiring Pete Carroll at USC? And the first year was bumpy. And then Saban, obviously, you know, he coaches in the NFL, he's LSU, he goes to Alabama. And the first year at Alabama, they're losing home games to Louisiana Monroe. So that's my question's always, it's really easy to sell culture when you're winning. Jim Harbaugh, took over. I mean, go look at Jim Harbaugh in San Francisco. And then Jim Harbaugh with the Chargers. He had some struggles early at Michigan. God, you can go 3 years into Jim Harbaugh at Michigan. They couldn't beat Michigan State. They were getting whacked by Ohio State. Now, losing to Ohio State, there's no crime in that, but they were getting dominated. But you can't lose to Ohio State and Michigan State. And if I recall, there was a game they lost to Michigan State. It was a punting situation at the end of the game. I remember watching that game live thinking, this is going to leave a mark. I don't know if Harbaugh can overcome this. So when you go, we have great coaches. Pete Carroll in his prime, Harbaugh, Nick Saban. First year is ugly. And now you got...
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18: Everybody's all minding their own business until the big old swing and you know what walked into the room.
19: I mean, we don't run a hype machine up here in the Midwest. 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And when we fall short, we say we fell short. 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And that's why we're the best.
18: Everybody was keeping the peace.
17: I will say this about him. He sounds like Nick Saban.
20: 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He's a Pittsburgh Italian is what he is. 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
18: Oh, boy.
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18: Ashton Gentry is in the news today. He says he gave up sugar, right? 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

0: up at the top of the hour. Our top observations of the week about, you know, all the other stuff. Mark Willardy from Salam. So, what do you think? You want a salary cap in baseball?
1: No, I don't. I love the Wild Wild West. I do. I love the Wild Wild West. I think we are hard capped. I think the NBA is taking the juice out of salary caps and second aprons, and you know they've made it to where good teams can't stay good.
0: I agree with that.
1: And that's tough. As a fan of the sport, as a fan of a team, it's like you can get good, but you can't stay good.
0: I still wish the NBA had special rules for the players that your team drafted.
1: Yeah, other than, you know, the Larry Bird rule.
0: Right.
1: And just more, if they spent more time, you know, trying to make that make sense opposed to punishing teams who have a desire to keep good players that they've drafted
0: yep.
1: and developed. And how do you do that?
0: I do think that the NBA slipped and fell into a spot where teams are getting penalized for doing really good work. And so
1: that's
0: agree.
1: About to happen in baseball.
0: Well,
1: that's
0: again,
1: where we're going.
0: That is part of it. But again, that like I don't disagree with you. Dodgers have done nothing wrong, but what the Dodgers have, like when you talked about the advantages that they have, you sort of went to the advantages that exist in every sport. Same advantage that the Lakers have, mm-hmm. the Knicks, the Lakers. Well, let's just list all of the LA and New York teams. They have those advantages. I think people can wrap their head around that because that's like getting mad at the weather. There's nothing you can do about that. But they do have some advantages that there is something you can do about.
1: I'll let you finish.
0: Well, there's the TV deal and the quirks of how they ended up getting to keep all that money.
1: Right.
0: And then the other thing is, and here's where maybe the better question is, why aren't other owners doing that? I think the deferral rule is ridiculous, but the Dodgers are doing a great job of taking advantage of it. Look at the year that it will be when this $1.1 billion in deferred money, when it finally gets paid out. Do you know that not one of these players, not one of all the deferrals with the Dodgers, and it's approximately 10 players equaling over $1 billion, not one of them is going to be paid out before 2039 or 2040. And some of them go almost all the way to 2050. I think that's silly, but that's not the Dodgers' fault. Whatever rule is there, take advantage of it.
1: Take the rule.
0: And so that's what they did there.
1: Deferring payments was a big thing for NBA guys. I said this last time that, you know, a lot of my friends who were out the league 4 or 5 years were still getting sizable checks from
0: yep.
1: their teams because they deferred a lot of money, right? Which is a smart thing to do. Less taxes, all of that. And let's be clear, the money that they're deferring for Shohei isn't, they don't get to use that money on other players. It's in sitting in an escrow account. You have to actually put the money up, right? You have to put the money away, right? It's just not in your wallet. And you're just like, all right, well, I'm going to take a little bit of the Shohei money and get him, but we'll put it back before it's time to give it to him. Like, it's business. Now, they've made all of that back.
0: Oh, and then some.
1: They've made it all back.
0: Yeah.
1: I think Uniqlo feel. That's, I'm sure that put him in the black.
0: That helped.
1: Sure, that put him in the black right off the get go. All right, like so.
0: Yep.
1: When we talking about this, you said something and I wanted to push back. That's why I'd be trying to jump in because I would completely forget.
0: Football.
1: Well, that's fine.
0: It's also just age.
1: Just bully me off of a comment that I was going to make. It's perfectly okay. I mean,
0: we got 2 hours.
1: Will I?
0: You will.
1: Damn, what was it? It was good point.
0: You just need some quiet time without me barking at you.
1: Terrible. It was perfect. It was going to fit right in there, and now you ruined it, and the show is over.
0: Now, I'll give you a W. I've been, boy. Boy, Ephraim took me apart on that point. Like, what did he say? I'm like, I don't know, but it was going to be a doozy.
1: He would have had me on that one.
0: He going to make me look stupid? Woo!
1: That's funny.
0: Man. I bet.
1: That is hilarious.
0: Yeah. I mean, in theory, money is not worth as much 30 years from now as it is now. So on some level, it's saving money. But I get what you're saying on that. You know, I just like...
1: And
0: go ahead.
1: When like the Angels are here in Southern California as well, right? Like teams have an opportunity. The Spurs drafted well, right? The Spurs team that they have, they drafted and put together, and now they're formidable. Like that's not a huge market, but if they're in 3 years, in 2 years, they're not going to be able to keep that team together,
0: right?
1: Which I think is a travesty. We already saw some pieces leaving OKC. Can't keep
0: no
1: them.
0: Doubt. No, yeah, they're going to have to get rid of some of the guys. All right, Ephraim tries to think of a great point and three things next. We are
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7: The Red Sox hit three home runs in the first three innings off Dodger starter Emmett Sheehan, who didn't last three full innings. It's Boston 5-3 at LA in the top of the sixth. The Angels shut out Milwaukee and Jacob Mizorowski 3-0. Houston won its sixth game in a row, 7-3 over Texas. The Rangers now 2.5 games back of the first place Stros in the AL West. Seattle edged Minnesota 7-6, Padres 5-4 over San Francisco, and Detroit shut out the A's 11-0 at Athletics have lost five straight. The MLB trade deadline is Monday. The Yankees got star second baseman Luis Garcia from the Nationals for four pitchers. Yanks won 2-1 at the Cubs. White Sox 9-1 winners at Tampa Bay. The Rays acquired pitcher Freddy Peralta from the Mets. In the WNBA, Minnesota won its 10th straight. Wins for Dallas and LA. The Texans signed veteran defensive end Jadeveon Clowney. I'm Steve DeSager.
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10: Off we go deeper into the night. Thank you for being with us wherever you are. And yes, Scott Hansen, the man who runs Red Zone, he tweeted out earlier today, see you in five Sundays. But I want to thank the Tigers, the Dodgers, Tarik Skubal, for getting everybody all riled up in August. That doesn't always happen. But here we are. And so much more on all of that as we go through the evening with Ephraim Salama, Mark Willard, and glad you're with us. And every Sunday at this time, 6 in the West and 9 in the East, we do three things, opportunity for us to talk about a few of the other things that are going on out there in sports, our lives, and others. So here we go, three things. I'll go first. So Ephraim can go last, but I think you're going to want to weigh in on this one. Kevin Durant thinks that the talent that Philly now has is similar to the talent that the Warriors had when he joined them. Okie doke, bud. If this whole thing in Philly makes you feel better about joining the Warriors, great. Maybe it makes you feel better. I don't really think you should have felt bad in the first place. But to now liken these Philly Sixers to the Kevin Durant, Steph Curry, Klay Thompson, Andre Iguodala, Draymond Green, Golden State Warriors is patently ridiculous. It's not just because LeBron James is well past his 40th birthday. It is because, Kevin, what you joined in Golden State was an already fully functional team.
11: Championship team.
10: It was a championship squad with people who had been playing together for a number of years, knew each other inside and out. All you needed to do was come in, fit in, be you, and you did. And that was going to ramp it up even further. The idea that these Sixers will hit the ground running that way, like the Warriors did, with a 42-year-old and Jaylen Brown being added to a mix that includes somebody as aloof as Joel Embiid, that is absolutely a joke to compare those two franchises and rosters at this hour.
11: Yeah, I look,
2: That's easy to say. You get people talking about it, and but these are not the same things. These are not the same things. Yes, there is MVPs joining another MVP, but the MVP they're joining, we don't know the state of him
10: ever.
2: And in my opinion, he shouldn't have gotten the MVP anyway. That team is not coming off one of the greatest seasons ever and winning a championship and losing a championship, going back-to-back championships. Like, those aren't the same things. Because you have to look at the destination, what they accomplished prior to you getting there, and then start there. Dude, if those two things don't match, then the comparison isn't the same.
10: Yeah. Agreed.
2: It's just not.
10: Yeah, go ahead.
2: My first one is, there's news that Jadeveon Clowney is going back to Houston. He's signing with Houston. He was in Dallas last year. Played 13 games with Dallas. And I remember in 2014 when Jadeveon was coming out of college. And they kept playing that one clip over and over again where he got into the backfield and hit the running back under the chin. And you know, when you're talking about Jadeveon Clowney and he's a physical specimen, it just never quite got there.
10: Yeah.
2: Right? Yep. He's never had a double-digit sack year. 9.5 is the most he's ever had, and he did that twice, and it was like 6 years in between. You know, his first and second time getting 9.5 sacks.
10: Yep.
2: And for the most, and that's 153 games. He had two seasons where he only played four. Got hurt the rookie year, and then midway in 2020, only played 8 games. But for the most part, you know, 13, 14, 16, 15, 13, 14, 12, 17 games, 14 games, 13 games, the numbers just didn't add up to the hype. And I wonder what your thoughts were on that.
10: Well, the first thought that comes to mind, because I remember when Clowney, when he was drafted and his pre-draft sort of video montage was just the most elite thing ever. And people looked at him and they were like, this guy is going to be absolutely and completely unstoppable at the NFL level. And he was good. But I mean, it's kind of what you're talking about. He was never great, and he never really measured up to the way we talked about him before he was drafted. So, A, I always look at drafts and picks and draft grades and everything through that lens. But also sort of wonder what the list is of players who have had good careers, but they were not thought of as good careers because we sort of assumed they were going to be great careers. You know, it's kind of like the Reggie Bush complex.
2: Yes.
10: Reggie had a really good career, but he wasn't Gale Sayers. So we're like, kind of disappointed. But anyway, beyond that, I have perceptions about why. Is Jadeveon the right kind of intensity? Does he love football the way some others do? I have questions about that, but those are my initial thoughts.
2: Yeah, he never really, he was a flash here, a flash there.
10: Yeah.
2: But the consistency, you know, of some of the greats, of Myles Garrett, of T.J. Watt, of J.J. Watt, hell, him and J.J. was there together. Like, I mean, how do you, right? Like, yeah. All the attention is on J.J. You should, and now I think that's the thing, once, that's why I think it really will be a problem. Well, that's my second one. I'll talk about that later.
10: You want to hold that?
2: Yeah,
10: okay.
2: I'll hold
10: it. All right, I'll go to number two. I don't really think that Tony Romo should be fired. I don't know if he's going to be fired. But I know this. If he is fired, it wasn't because of this. It's always fascinating to me, and I get it. It's kind of like the way you would treat your kid versus someone else's kid. We don't treat everybody the same. The rules are not the same for everybody, and that's sort of just being a human being. But if CBS really, really, really loves Tony Romo, they'll find a way to work through what was clearly a serious situation, even though it led to some funny video online. They would find a way to work through that. And I believe that good people make big mistakes, and especially when you make mistakes and nobody gets hurt, that's even better. I like listening to Tony Romo. I know that he annoys some people, but I'm just keeping an eye on this one because that's my main belief. If CBS moves on from Tony Romo, it's because they already wanted to, not because of a DUI.
2: Yeah, I don't think, you know, I think Tony Romo's value to CBS is more valuable than a DUI. I think people love Tony Romo. Not everybody, but people love Tony Romo in this role. A lot of people like him more than his role as the quarterback of the Dallas Cowboys. Right? I mean, the reality of it is, you know, there's a hump he could never get over for a franchise who needed him to get over the hump and gave him all the resources and put everything around him. But stepping into the booth, he's been a breath of fresh air. The knowledge he's brought in changed the way now quarterbacks are talking about the game. They're really dissecting things in real time and, you know, prognosticating plays and what he would do, and based on the defense, the offense is going to do this. And you know, eight out of 10 times he's right. I thought that brought a different type of energy that we were seeing in the booth than we had before. Now, not to take anything away from Troy Aikman and his longtime partner Joe Buck, but Tony just had a different little flair, a different little style that I think it resonated with people.
10: Yep. I agree. I'm scratching head a little bit with regard to the way that this has played so far, as to why. But we'll see. We'll see where it goes next. I hope he hasn't called his last game.
2: I want to stay with defensive ends, and you know, there is so much more buzz and juice going on about Aaron Donald and him possibly joining the Rams this year, and I'm all for it. I love it because I don't love it for my offensive line brethren. Don't like that, and I would literally have a panic attack the night before the game. Like, I couldn't possibly even imagine being in our pregame meeting the night before and looking at our first 15 offensive plays and seeing a couple empties and seven-step drops in our first 15. And I got Myles Garrett on my end and Aaron Donald in a wide three technique. I would die. It would be awful. But I think this would be the first time we had 220 plus sack guys on the field at the same time, which I think would be amazing. Now, Aaron Donald hasn't played since 2023, but all he does is work out. Like, literally, all he does is work out. Play with kids and work out.
10: Why did he retire?
2: He got what he wanted. He wanted the Super Bowl ring.
10: Okay.
2: He was making $50 million a year back when that really wasn't a thing outside of the quarterback position. Right? And so now you're like, okay, well, you know, four or five of my fingers are already pointing in different directions. So do I want to step away? I've done everything I wanted to do. But now having a team that's a Super Bowl ready-made team and having probably – it could go down as the greatest defensive end to play. I mean, Myles Garrett is it doesn't even make any sense.
10: Yep.
2: And I'm talking from a technical standpoint. I'm not just talking about the flat. I'm talking about the plays he doesn't get to the quarterback. I'm talking about the plays, the run plays. I'm watching it as, from a technical standpoint, and I don't want the smoke. And so if you pair those two up on the same side, there is a problem that's about to happen, and I don't know if people really understand what that's going to look like, and I'm all for it.
10: It appears to me like the Rams have ruined the NFL. That's too many good players. I don't know why they allow this. Now, do you see the difference in reaction, though, when it happens in a capped league?
2: Yes, yeah.
10: So maybe L.A. is actually congratulating the wrong front office.
2: Yeah.
10: Just a thought, because you're all patting the Dodgers on the back, who do deserve a pat on the back, but they're not playing with the same deck of cards the rest of the league is. The Rams are. Rams are playing with the same deck of cards.
2: Same cards, baby, all 52.
10: Same deck of cards. And I know it's been a couple years now since they won one, and this is a new group we're largely talking about. But they've assembled what will make them the Super Bowl favorite this year. Because Aaron Donald is playing, by the way. You can go ahead and book that. And it's going to be a thing. It is going to be a thing. I know. All right, here's my third. Feels kind of like the WNBA is on the verge of really missing their opportunity.
2: Oh, man.
10: You and I come from a spot where I guarantee not that many years ago, we would have never thought that the WNBA would become this. That there would never be WNBA teams that literally do fill NBA arenas. That there would be household names in the WNBA. They would be true celebrities with real salaries and the whole deal. We didn't think that was ever going to happen. People accused it of being a subsidy of the NBA and just there for equal time. But that's not what it is anymore. This is the real deal Holyfield now. And for whatever reason, the WNBA, with that opportunity that I don't think many people ever thought they'd get, instead of being able to get people to actually become fans of teams, like I mean heart-wired, I want my team to win a ring like we do with other sports. Somehow this is like kind of turning into the Real Housewives of the WNBA is what it feels like to me. The whole league is totally stuck in constant state of controversy. Politics, gender issues, social issues, angry interactions.
2: A lot.
10: Officials that don't seem to know basketball. And just a constant flow of drama. That can be good for a minute, but boy, it's fleeting. And what should be a real feel-good league is kind of just stuck in its feelings instead. I'm trying to figure out all the reasons why, but man, better figure out how to switch this a little bit soon, because that is not a sustainable model.
2: Yeah, I think there's a lot there's a lot going on that people aren't, because of the popularity, because of the names and the growth of the sport, now there is a window into some of the things that people didn't really foresee happening on teams, like married teammates, right? Not that there's anything wrong with that whatsoever, but these are new things that people who watch team sports are now having to digest. Not saying that that's any of the teammates or the women who are in relationships, but being in a relationship with your teammate. I remember when guys in the locker room would fight because they liked the same girl. Imagine your wife being in the locker room with you.
10: Uh-huh. Right.
2: How do you leave the argument at home on the give and go? Right? But what it started to turn into is like, then this person cheats on that. But how do you, like, it started to become something other than what it was. And that's how great these women were on the basketball court. So now it's like a love, and it's like a Basketball Wives, you know, WNBA edition, because of all of the pettiness and the things that were happening. And then, you know, players not liking other players because the shine is too bright. It just became like a powder keg,
10: yep,
2: of everything but great basketball.
10: Totally.
2: And because of all the viewers and all the people who came on the last couple years to be part of that, they weren't expecting any of that. A lot of long-term fans that have been following the WNBA since the 90s, then maybe they were, and it's fine, but for the broad fan, it's just like, what's happening now? They were together, and then they got, well, how do you feel about a team they trade your wife? Like, what? Sir, this is why they say keep relationships out the locker room. Right? Not these type of relationships, but relationships like, don't bring, if y'all dating the same girl, don't bring that into the locker room.
10: Uh-huh.
2: Because that's going to just blow it all up. I've had to break up those fights. I know what that does. So imagine your significant other on the team with you, and you do something out of it. Like, it is, look, man, hey.
10: I got you.
2: But social media makes none of that private.
10: Correct.
2: So now we're on along the ride. We're along this ride with everybody else. And we're like, damn, what the hell is going on over there? Because all the information is out there.
10: Right.
2: My third one is, I want to stay with football. And yeah, I contemplated ever even bringing this up because I don't think it warrants my attention. But I need it to be said. And I want it to be heard from me. Jake Paul is saying that, you know, his next thing is he's going to tackle the NFL.
10: God.
2: And be able to, you know, score a touchdown and run routes. And then there's some clips of him out working out with the Miami Dolphins, like, you know, and just helmets and shorts and all of that. Not in a training capacity, but just showing what. Let me just say this. You can play around with boxing all you want, okay? You can train and you can hand select boxers and you can script how the outcome of those fights happen all you want. And you can build your brand and you can generate this buzz. And look, they put on a heck of a show. It's entertaining. And I think this sports is entertainment. But the one thing I know you can't do is play in an NFL player's face. So you mean to tell me you're going to be a tight end and you're going to get a free release off Myles Garrett? Are you going to catch a little slant into Myles Garrett? Huh. That's a good way to get someone hurt. That's a good way to get yourself paralyzed. Because what I do know, in training camp, there are 90 guys fighting for 53 spots. And they're going to fight. And they're going to hit, and they're going to try to earn a spot on that roster because they've been doing it their whole life. And this is the opportunity for that dream to come through. Now, you as a YouTuber and got all these followers, the one thing I know is the NFL doesn't need more eyeballs because they have all of them. They have all of them. They have all the eyeballs. So you thinking you can use this as a gimmick and generate viewership and it buzz, that there is no buzz you can generate that the NFL hasn't buzzed itself in. And so I caution him, don't get yourself hurt, buddy, because nobody out there is going to be playing games with you. Matter of fact, they're going to make sure you understand, brother, this ain't the place. Just like Anthony Joshua did when he broke your jaw and you were surprised because that wasn't part of the script. But when you play in people's face, you get what you get.
10: Jake Paul talking about being the NFL, no different than Kanye talking about a president right before an album comes out. This is self-promotion 101. I'm with you, but I'd be shocked if anything ever came.
2: Ain't nobody playing them games.
10: Yeah, come on, man. Come on, man.
2: Ain't nobody playing them games.
10: No.
2: You think Roger Goodell don't want you to do nothing to disparage the Shield? You think he going to play with it? Come on, man.
10: It's funny. There's a lot of in the entertainment world that reaches out for the flashy and the silly and the glitzy and the glamour. The NFL is
2: not
10: that.
2: NFL. They don't want that. They don't want that.
10: No. When they smell controversy or sideshow, Brandon Ayuk.
2: Opposite direction.
10: They're just like, we're out.
2: Opposite direction.
10: We're good. We don't need those cameras
2: here.
10: You go
2: on stream at home, buddy. We don't need that here.
10: All right. That's great stuff. That's three things. Steve DeSager is just about 5-6 minutes away. Much more to discuss on Scooble to the Dodgers and much more as the trade deadline continues. And in fact, Steve will have a trade that just went down a short time ago. He'll have that update coming up around the bend. That's Ephraim. I'm Mark. This is Fox Sports Radio.
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1: Tarik Skubal. We got another one on the move. Want to hear about it?
2: Yes.
1: Steve DeSager. Let's go. Steve DeSager.
3: Kevin Gausman has been traded by the Toronto Blue Jays. MLB trade deadline is Monday at 6 p.m. Eastern Time. Gausman is going to the Cubs for a couple of minor leaguers. For Toronto, he's been a very reliable and solid starter the previous 4 years. This season, 5-10, the ERA over 4. Did pitch, of course, in the World Series for this team. And Atlanta acquires veteran starter Tyler Mahle from the Giants for some depth. And give up right-hander Anthony Molina. The Blue Jays picked up pitcher Jameson Taillon from the Cubs. The Rays acquired pitcher Freddy Peralta from the Mets. The Yankees got star second baseman Luis Garcia from the Nationals for four pitchers. Garcia, 23 homers, 76 RBIs this year, was leading the National League in slugging percentage. Yankees did win 2-1 at the Cubs today. Yanks are second in the AL East, 2.5 games behind the Rays. Gerrit Cole got the win today, pitching into the sixth inning. Tampa Bay got beaten at home 9-1 by the White Sox. So in the AL Central, the White Sox, this is quite a story, a 3-game lead in the division over Cleveland. Twins are now 4 back. Cleveland shut out Arizona 5-0. More on that game in a moment. St. Louis won 5-1 at Toronto with 4 runs in the ninth. The loss to Blue Jays closer Louis Varland, who has converted all 24 of his save chances this year. Victories for Miami and Cincinnati, and there was a complete game at Coors Field today. Colorado 8-1 over Kansas City behind the work of Kyle Freeland. Philadelphia, an 8-0 winner at Baltimore. That game was called in the sixth inning due to rain. The Padres edged San Francisco 5-4. Padres still one game out of the last NL wildcard spot behind Philly. Atlanta won its fifth game in a row, 4-2 over the Nationals, who've lost five straight. Detroit, an 11-0 winner at the A's, who've lost five straight. Seattle, 7-6 over Minnesota with a run bottom of the ninth. Houston won its sixth straight, 7-3, beating a Texas team that's now dropped five in a row in the AL West standings, and we are into August now. Houston has a 2.5 game lead ahead of Texas thanks to this great week of theirs. The Angels shut out Milwaukee and Jacob Mizorowski 3-0. Miz in the loss did have 10 strikeouts in 7 innings. And the Sunday night ball games at Dodger Stadium, Boston winning again 6-3 in the bottom of the 7th inning. They've hit 4 home runs off LA, 3 in the first 3 innings off starter Emmett Sheehan. Zidane Raffaella with a homer for the 3rd straight game for the Red Sox. The Houston Texans signed veteran defensive end Jadeveon Clowney. New Rams defensive end Myles Garrett will miss another practice on Monday due to lower half soreness, according to his coach, who says he's not concerned. Saints wide receiver Jalen Polk retired. In the WNBA, wins for Dallas and LA. Minnesota won its 10th straight, beating Indiana 108-100. The Dallas Mavericks gave Najee Marshall a 3-year extension. Jessica Pegula led the final of tennis's DC Open today. After rain, it'll finish on Monday. They had two long delays and then just finally called it for the day. The PGA event in Detroit went to Michael Thorbjornsson. Of course. Of course it did.
2: What was that?
3: Well, that'll get better in an hour. Yeah. And we did have in this game involving Cleveland a bit of a dust-up just because of the unwritten rules, which not everybody is a fan of, but if you get enough old-timers on the bench, you'll get some yelling. And that's what happened, as the Diamondbacks not only got shut out, lost at Cleveland, but the thing is, starting the sixth inning, the guy who wound up the winning pitcher for the Cleveland Guardians, Gavin Williams, had a perfect game going. Arizona batter tried to bunt his way on, fouled the ball off, then singled on the next pitch. Believe me, as soon as he attempted the bunt and fouled it, the catcher let him know. After he singled and went down to second later, middle infielder let him know. And then what do you know, they had a rain delay shortly thereafter. So as the crew is on the field trying to get tarp over home plate, for example, and the managers are discussing ground rules with the umpire,

0: Bears. Other people are coming off the Cleveland bench and yelling at the Arizona side, still ticked off that somebody would try to break up a perfect game bid with a bunt. Now, I repeat, this is sixth inning, not the ninth. Apparently, the same thing happened to the same Cleveland pitcher just last month when he had a perfect game going in the fifth inning. Someone tried to bunt, unsuccessful, and then singled to broke it up. Gavin Williams, the winner, is 11-6. 11-6 with the record. Did have 10 strikeouts in 5 2/3. So the Arizona offense finished 2-for-30 with 13 Ks. And a little bit of words back and forth. Back to you.
1: What do you guys think about that? Look, if there's two outs in the ninth, I get it. It's kind of bush league.
0: Absolutely.
1: Fifth inning?
0: Yeah, you can't tell me how to play baseball in the fifth or sixth inning.
2: Absolutely not.
1: Thank you for saying that. What was the score of the game at the time, Steve? Do you have that?
0: I believe it was still 5-0. 5-0 was the
1: 5-0.
0: The final and the they had just taken a 5-0 lead after five.
1: Baseball needs one of them little men in black flashy thingies.
0: Yeah, the older people in baseball, yes. I should say.
1: Let these kids be kids.
0: Because you get retired players on the bench that are thinking, you know, in my day, nobody would stand for this, that kind of thing.
2: In your day, no one made $700 million.
0: You guys have talked about some of the things that need to change in baseball. I'm happy to report some of these things have changed with the newer generations and the expression of emotion and the amount of Latin flavor, for example, that is in the game and from Jose Bautista on in the past decade plus.
1: Yep.
0: That is a commonplace thing in baseball now that never used to happen. The expressions out of the batter's box on long balls hit into the yard and things like that.
1: They've worked that into the game where they've sort of made you an outcast if you throw at those guys coming up after that like they used to. Oh, baseball polices itself, all of that BS. But it needs to go further. My God, what a sensitive bunch.
2: Very sensitive. Seriously,
1: don't slide that way. Don't look at the ball that way. Don't run that way. Don't run fast. Don't run slow. Don't look at me. Don't look over there.
0: The other way baseball has improved with how it used to be is for every fan that says, you know, I miss the old Tommy Lasorda, Bobby Cox arguments on the field, which usually amounted to nothing, of course,
1: right,
0: and delayed the game greatly, and would happen even when maybe the manager didn't have the greatest point to make. Now, with video review, most of that is completely excised from the game. It moves along greatly, and the calls are better because they can be backed up with video or corrected.
1: Although, they still find reasons to get mad at each other now and again. So that's fun. And maybe they're better reasons. I don't know. But, sensitive bunch. My favorite is actually the umpires. How dare you question me? I said that it was a strike. I am
0: loving this ABS challenges.
2: It's
1: the best.
0: It's so quick, and I believe it to be so accurate. And bring me more. I mean, the great part of the rule is not just that the video replay exists for balls and strikes. It's not only that it's so quick. It's that if you're 100% correct on your challenges, you could theoretically challenge all night long.
2: Every single
1: pitch.
0: How it should be.
1: Hey, would you guys be in favor of more challenges, not just two, next year?
2: No, I think the two works because
0: It's two failures.
2: It's two failures. I love the fact that you gonna challenge, you better be right. Are there consequences?
1: What about just like, I don't know, three? Here's my point. It is so quick that it's not getting in the way of anything. It's entertaining. And with two, I've decided, and I think I said this in a recent show, I would tell my guys, dude, you're not challenging anything in the first four innings of this game.
0: Right. And some players have been told, we don't trust you. Please don't.
1: Right. Like, you're bad at this.
2: And I think you need that.
1: Well,
2: I think you.
1: I'm just asking for a third.
2: But look, what it is it's now just not a thing that you do. It's now there are rules to it. There are time. Listen to Eric Carroll's on the Dodger broadcast, and he should write the handbook on when, why, how.
1: He's good.
2: I mean, he will break it down. time in the game, when you're doing it.
0: It's second inning. Nobody's on.
2: Right. Like, who, why, what does it benefit? Right? Like, all of these things.
0: It's like all of life's decisions. Yes. Risk versus reward. Do you not weigh that first?
2: And I think that's the aspect of it that I like the most, because it's just not, no, you have to take into account. Like, they got mad at Dalton rushing because he blew through both of them one time in the first inning. They was like, hey, buddy.
0: Catcher.
2: Let me tell you something.
1: Right.
2: That's done.
0: Thanks right,
2: that's over.
1: Yeah, he's right. Emotional,
2: but these are things. Yeah, he is. But these are the things that I think add to the game, because they add another level of IQ to the game. The understanding of when, where, how to use these things.
1: No, I mean, I don't know anyone who doesn't like it. I'm certainly not saying that I want to overhaul it. By any stretch. But anyway, Steve, great stuff.
2: Thank you
1: very much. With the iHeart app, you can stream us wherever you are. 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Alongside Ephraim Salaam, I'm Mark Willard. Coming up next, the 49er wide receiver room is at it again. We'll get to that on Fox Sports Radio.
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3: There are some shows you don't want to miss.
11: This is going to be fun.
3: And there are some shows you can't miss.
11: Let's not overreact.
3: This is Covino and Rich.
12: I have no picture of my first game. Do you?
13: I have no picture of anything.
12: Think about that. No Polaroid? Was I not special
11: enough?
12: Can
11: I tell you? If pictures told the story, I never went to Shea Stadium and it never existed.
12: That's so weak, right? Did our parents not love us? What's the deal? Where's the pictures?
11: No, I don't think they loved us.
12: I know they took me to Yankee Stadium at least like two times in my life when I was little.
11: I remember the one time you claimed some BS story that you saw Don Mattingly in his car.
12: I got three awesome stories. I could tell them all in 10 seconds. Ready?
11: Ooh, let's go.
12: Story number one. I was screaming my lungs out as a little kid, and Willie Randolph turned around and waved to me. And later, years later, he was on our show, and I told him about it. He's like, yeah, remember.
11: Of course,
12: he was joking, right?
11: Yeah, I remember. Little Mexican kid in the upper deck.
12: I also went with my entire family once, which is a big mistake. My Uncle Angel started climbing the foul pole, so that's a whole other story.
11: Got arrested.
12: And right. I think his son is listening right now. Hey, Anthony, what's going on? But Uncle Angel almost made me freak out. Like, is Uncle Angel climbing the foul pole? And they started pulling him down and everything. Third story, Rich already mentioned. This is when I was a little older. I was Little League days, and I went to a game with my buddy, and my dad took us. And we're in traffic, the Major Deegan on the way home, right? Which is always like a major traffic jam on the way back in the Bronx. And Sam, you're going to love this story. I don't know if you heard this one. We're in traffic. after the game. And
11: look, hold on. Keep in mind, he doesn't.
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15: I've been told I'm a franchise quarterback. 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And so to not have a deal done is very disappointing.
12: 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That's over until after the 2026 season, saying neither he nor his agent will revisit talks unless the team properly recognizes his value. Here's the deal. Baker Mayfield, who cares? You can say you're the franchise quarterback. Right up your tuchus. It doesn't matter. Right? You should know that. It doesn't matter. When they actually pay you the proper amount, that's the moment you know that that's legit. But let's be honest. Most of life is just a series of unappealing offers.
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0: I'm Mark Willard. Good Sunday evening to you. I got two questions for you related to the 49er wide receiver room. What's your take on Debo back to the Niners?
1: I think it's good. I mean, I don't know. I mean, it's not going to be what it was.
0: Okay.
1: Obviously. But they need help, man. Is Randy Moss available?
0: Now, why do you say that? They brought in two wide receivers in free agency. Mm-hmm. They drafted another one early.
1: Are you not afraid of whatever curse is happening?
0: Well,
1: you kind of
0: just jumped to my second question.
1: It's the substation, right?
0: Well, but it's not. But then people will go, well, maybe it actually, as ridiculous as it sounds, maybe it is.
1: Might be.
0: Because, well, I guess here would be the normal Niner fan response. Okay, fine. It's not the substation, but it's got to be something. There's no way that you're just at the top of the injury list every single year.
1: Especially now, in this position.
0: Right. Well, now here's the other side of the coin. I also think because the Panthers lost two people for the season in the first 3 days of camp, we can bounce around if you are getting your fantasy drafts ready and you're reading this stuff every day. Like, there's injuries. Myles Garrett hasn't practiced in 3 days. Like, there's injuries everywhere. And when the Niners get one, the alarms go off and it's like, substation, let's do a podcast. Relax. I don't know that this year anything has happened in this camp that sends off alarms any more than any other football team. But it's getting hard to use the answer of, hey, that's just football. Just bum luck in football. It's getting hard to use that answer. I don't know.
1: It's something. Is it something in the water? Is it something in the air? Is it something? It can't be this every year. Guys are going to start getting drafted to Frisco, and it used to be exciting. Now they're like, oh, my God.
0: Well, see, now, to both of these points, to the injury thing and to the Brandon Ayuk of it all, if you want. I was fascinated by something this week when Debo came back, and it turns out they've been talking for a long time, and he referred to it as a matter of time. Don't forget, Dre Greenlaw did the same. You know, if this place is so bad and the training staff is so bad and injuries are automatic and Brandon Ayuk will tell you that they're just a bunch of snakes in the grass, why are these guys coming back? Why are these guys so excited to come back?
1: Because that locker room, that environment, you know, that I'm not talking about, that has nothing to do with the injury aspect of it. The environment, the locker room, that stuff means something.
0: Okay.
1: And so you go other places, you realize, oh, wait a minute. What we had over there was really special. And guys want to come back to it.
2: Weed.
1: That's real. Like, you ever left a job and been like, hey.
2: Huh, he's black.
1: Did I really want to come over here and do this?
0: Right. Huh. I mean, I thought it was interesting. Those guys used to be a receiving corps. Debo Samuel and Brandon Ayuk.
1: Mm-hmm.
0: And Brandon Ayuk will have you believe that the Niners are the dirtiest organization out there. And Debo was like, yeah, let me come back.
1: I want back. Let me back in. Let me back in, boss.
0: To go right along with a whole host of players who've never left.
1: Yeah, so, I mean, they are the Golden State has, or the Bay Area has monopolized the geriatric.
0: That's funny. That's funny. The Niners aren't that old. The Niners aren't that old. No, they're not.
1: Just look at the ages on paper and then talk to me at the top of the hour.
0: Oh, okay. You know what? I will. We're not done with that. We are Fox Sports.
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5: I don't know about you, but my social media feeds are flooded with lotions and potions and gadgets, all promising to unlock different components of longevity. 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There are four of them. Number one, nutrition. The Mediterranean diet really is the gold standard. Number two, exercise. You should be getting 150 minutes of moderate intensity exercise or 75 minutes of vigorous intensity exercise every week, plus strength training and stretching. Number three, sleep. Sleep is when your body and your brain repair themselves. You should be getting 7 to 9 hours a night. And finally, number four, often gets forgotten, socialization. 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I'm Dr. Sanjay Gupta, helping you live a better life.
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2: Dodger Stadium to the bottom of the eighth inning. It's now Boston 8-4 over LA. Four home runs for the Red Sox tonight. Angels shut out Milwaukee 3-0. Brewers have the best record in the majors, 69-42. Houston won its sixth game in a row, now leads Texas in the AL West by 2.5 games. Houston beat the Rangers 7-3. Rangers have lost 5 in a row. Narrow victories for Seattle and San Diego. Detroit shut out the A's 11-0. Five straight losses for the Athletics. Yankees won 2-1 at the Cubs. The Yanks got second baseman Luis Garcia from the Nationals for four pitchers. Garcia leading the NL in slugging this year. Tampa Bay was beaten at home 9-1 by the White Sox, but the Rays acquired pitcher Freddie Peralta from the Mets. St. Louis won 5-1 at Toronto with four in the ninth. The Blue Jays picked up Jameson Taillon. The Cubs are getting pitcher Kevin Gausman from Toronto. I'm Steve DeSager.
1: This is Fox Sports Sunday. Fox Sports Sunday is on. The plays, the interviews, the players, the coaches, the breaking news, the top stories. When it goes down, we will cover it all.
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5: Yeah, we're doing this. We're doing this, and we're exactly 20 hours from the trade deadline. And all anybody wants to ask is why? Why the Dodgers? Why for that price? Why 2 days before the deadline? Why is baseball like this? We're getting to all of it and that much more. You just heard Steve lay out some of the deals that have already gone down, and plenty more will flow through over those next 20 hours. Before we circle back to that, though, a full-fledged piece of commentary was thrown at me prior to that last commercial break, and I would like further evidence. So talk to me. Like, I'll give you Trent Williams. Fine. Trent Williams is 38.
6: Mm-hmm.
5: And by no stretch am I going to tell you that the 49ers are a young team. But who else qualifies as I believe you said, Golden State Warriors geriatric? I mean, that team's they've all had their 35th birthdays and don't remember the parties for them, by the way. So that's one thing. Who's old on the Niners? Like, old.
6: Okay, so they're, you're saying old, right?
5: Well, like, who qualifies as too old?
6: When you say things like old or something like that, people, you start saying, 50, and that's not what I'm not saying that.
5: Even NFL old, like give me the names on this roster who you're like, come on, man, they're getting up there.
6: Christian McCaffrey is a 30-year-old running back.
5: Just turned 30, yes.
6: Yes. Okay.
5: Yes. And 30 tends to be the downturn, sure.
6: The amount of usage.
5: There's no question.
6: Okay. George Kittle is 32.
5: Okay.
6: Once again, the amount of usage. Center Jake Brendel.
5: Oh, I mean, Jake
6: 33. Brendel.
5: Okay. I mean, you're center.
6: Yeah, but you know, we're the position that can play the longest, the oldest.
5: Exactly. So he's fine.
6: He's fine. He's good. Trent Williams is an unk.
5: He's an unk. He's 38. He's a good one.
6: He's a really good.
5: He's
6: unk.
5: A zaddy. Is actually what he is.
6: But anyway, wow! Don't do that.
5: I'm kidding.
6: Oh, okay.
5: It's right. Fine. I'm just
6: all
5: kidding.
6: Right, pause.
5: Go ahead. He's I know you're not putting disrespect on Trent Williams' name.
6: No, I mean,
5: you have too much.
6: I love.
5: Say it.
6: I love Trent Williams. I can't believe John Weeks is still playing.
5: I know that one's funny.
6: But John, that, like I played with John in Houston.
5: That's like the long snapper, though, right?
6: Yeah, I haven't been in the league.
5: He come out for 2 minutes.
6: He's I haven't fine. Been in the league for 16 years.
5: Yeah, he's 40.
6: We were on the team together.
5: He's older than Steph. He's Good older Lord. Than Steph.
6: Good for you, John.
5: Right?
6: Good Lord.
5: 40.
6: Six plays a game, tops. Tops.
5: You can add Mike Evans to the list if you
6: Mike
5: want.
6: Evans. 32. Gotta add Mike Evans.
5: 32.
6: Right?
5: Yeah, these are still very – and Kyle Juszczyk, if you want, is 35.
6: Yes.
5: These have still been
6: – These are starters.
5: They're starters. They're very productive players. Yes, Kittle's coming off of major injury. We'll see to what level they still rely on them. Like, I don't believe – and this, you could put this in your little fantasy football cap if you want. And I might be wrong.
6: All those guys I named were starters, by the way. Just yeah. That's what I'm getting at.
5: Okay.
6: Right? Now, if you have younger, or you have older guys in like roles where, you know, they're there for support, helping the younger. No, these are, if we don't have these guys, we're not going to do anything.
5: Okay.
6: If you don't have George Kittle. If you don't have Mike Evans,
5: I mean,
6: if you don't have Trent Williams,
5: didn't have George Kittle for a whole lot of last year, and they went to the second round of the playoffs.
6: Listen to what I'm saying.
5: I'm listening.
6: And I know you're fighting. You're fighting it, and I appreciate you fighting for your team. But both your teams are old as hell.
5: I don't think the Niners and Warriors belong in the same sentence. That's all I'm saying. I'm not here to tell you the Niners are young, although if you want to go over their entire defensive roster, you will find one person who's had their 30th birthday.
6: I'm talking about the offense, buddy.
5: Okay, let's talk about the offense. I don't think the Niners are going to lean on Christian McCaffrey the same way this year.
6: They don't have a choice.
5: I think
6: who they going to lean on?
5: Well, they have drafted running backs the last 2 years that they seem to like. So we'll see.
6: You know what happens?
5: I mean,
6: and this always happens.
5: I don't need to tell you that the last name Shanahan usually turns whoever the hell's sitting on the bench over there in the running back position into a pretty good player all of a sudden.
6: Until,
5: that happens.
6: Until
5: what?
6: Until you really need it. And because all the injuries in the past for the 49ers, they've really needed him.
5: That's true. Yes,
6: it is true.
5: Of course, but and it might not be this year.
6: Well,
5: they got a lot of running
6: it
5: backs.
6: It might not be. And if it's not, kudos. But if it's a fifth.
5: Yeah.
6: If was a fifth, we'd all be drunk. So I get it. I understand. I hope. Look, I like San Francisco.
5: I know
6: I'm
5: you
6: a
5: do.
6: Shanahan, so I'm concerned.
5: Okay.
6: Because even when they were young, they were hurt. Now I'm like,
5: I mean, look.
6: I'm like, what is happening right now?
5: I never know what to do with that concern because it's not like you're wrong. It's not like you don't have all the ammo you need to mention that as a concern. I don't know as a fan of any team how I go into an NFL season concerned about injury. Yeah, you're going to have some. You're going to have some, period.
6: Is the backup left tackle good?
5: You're the one who's taught me there's no such thing, so that's a trick question. That came from your mouth, not mine. Who got a backup left tackle in the NFL?
6: Nobody.
5: There you go. Yeah. If you lose your quarterback, if you lose your key this, if you lose your key that, you're going to get worse.
6: So you go...
5: That's the
6: From
5: way it
6: Trent
5: goes.
6: Trent Williams to Austin Pleasant.
5: Yep.
6: 6'7", 330.
5: Yep.
6: 28. Out of Ohio State.
5: Not going to work.
6: Oh, excuse me. Not Ohio State. Ohio.
5: Oh, just Ohio. Just regular Ohio.
6: It's his second season.
5: Mm-hmm.
6: That's going to hurt. Now, God forbid, I don't want anything to happen to Trent. I want Trent to finish this thing out.
5: Maybe he plays.
6: Yeesh.
5: I know.
6: All right.
5: Yeah. I get it, brother. I get
6: Mike Evans goes down. What are we doing?
5: Maybe
6: Dejon Stribling.
5: Maybe Dejon Stribling is
6: Dejon. Is that what it? Dejon.
5: Yeah, Dejon Strib. Maybe he's what they think he's gonna be.
6: Ooh, I hope so. I hope so. They need that.
5: His hamstring's already tight. Yeah. Huh?
6: What if Kyle Juszczyk?
5: Do you know what's interesting though? I know. Yeah, Kyle Juszczyk.
6: They only have one fullback on the roster.
5: Exactly.
6: So there's change that game plan.
5: Well, I mean, let's not forget that all of the awful things that could happen and more all happened last year.
6: That's true.
5: And they went 13-6.
6: Yep.
5: And won a playoff game.
6: Can you do it again?
5: I would like to not find out.
6: That's what I'm talking about.
5: I'd like to not find out.
6: I don't want to find out either.
5: Yeah. Yeah. So no, your concern is well founded.
6: Okay.
5: I just don't know, even if you're young. You know what I mean? Like if I'm the vaunted Rams, should they not be concerned about Matt Stafford's age and health? Because you can Super Bowl favorite me to death and defensive line me to death. You're done if he gets hurt. The Rams. Done.
6: I think anybody's done.
5: Exactly.
6: If their starting quarterback goes.
5: Except for the 49ers, apparently.
6: Somehow that works. I don't know.
5: Somehow that works.
6: Somehow that has been a reality. That's the norm.
5: Yeah.
6: We're good.
5: So I don't know, man. You know, like that's
6: Trey Lance.
5: That's the NFL. That's the NFL. You got two or three guys that you can't lose. And if you lose them, you're dead. And if you don't, you got a shot. Don't you think?
6: It's going to be interesting to see, man.
5: It's
6: and I'm pulling from, look, I didn't say that to wish that, you know, something bad happens or they get hurt. No,
5: I don't want
6: that. I like 49ers.
5: Look, they're a good team, but they're also supposed to finish third in their division. Mm-hmm. So it's not like.
6: Tough division.
5: It's not like all the pressure's on.
6: It's a pretty tough division.
5: It's a very good division. I'm glad the Cardinals are in it.
6: Yeah, I was like, oh, it's always Arizona.
5: Yeah, those two games.
6: Right? I don't know. Jacoby Brissett, man, ready to go. Got that new money. That new money, man.
5: Boy, they blinked on that one, didn't they? Anyway. All right. So, Tarek Skubal's a Dodger, and the Dodgers are evil, and they've ruined everything and all that. I just, like, I say this to you, and you should, I hope you've at least thought about getting your lovely wife ready for this as well. It is going to be a calendar year that's very difficult to listen to for Dodger fans. They might win a third straight World Series. They might. They might not. They're either going to win it or be close, confident in that. But no matter if they do, if they don't, and quite frankly, it'll only be louder if they do. They're going to be accused of all the things that they didn't do. They will be. The Dodgers are like baseball's parent. You'll understand this. Whatever happens in the house, it's your fault. Doesn't matter if you did it or not. You're the man of the house. You got a wife and two kids. I know how this works. It's your fault. Even though I know you didn't do it. I know your intentions came from a good spot every day, all the time. But that's the role the Dodgers are going to play in this because we can't really ask most fans to go deep into why this is the way it is. And there are problems. The Dodgers are simply either the symptom or the result. They're not what caused this. But that's my whole goal this evening. I would love to see if we can all, and I know in this country we don't do this anymore, but maybe meet in the middle. No, the Dodgers are not just smarter and better than everyone else. That's not it. They've also got completely inherent and in some cases unfair advantages. They've also done nothing wrong. Absolutely nothing wrong. But, the sport can't keep going like this.
6: I mean, if multiple teams are trying to do it, is that why you don't think the sport could keep going like this?
5: I don't know that multiple teams are trying to do this.
6: When you look at their payrolls, they are. Whether they can land the right guys like the Dodgers have, that's a different conversation. But, I mean, the Mets sure want to spend. The Padres want to spend. There's a lot of New York wants to spend.
5: Well, the Padres are not. Yeah. The Mets are spending at that level.
6: The Padres were. Then they started like, this ain't working.
5: In a vacuum.
6: Right? They got Dodgers, out of that business.
5: But the Dodgers are lined up to spend like this over the last 20 years. Again, that's kind of what I'm saying. It doesn't matter if the Dodgers are at fault. They're going to be blamed.
6: Right. I got you.
5: That's just
6: I got you.
5: You know?
6: Well, you know, they blame Steph and Golden State for ruining the game of basketball. Fundamentals true. Out the window.
5: It's true.
6: 63's a game. Good Lord.
5: Check this out. Coming up next, and I realize how it all sounds coming from a Giants fan. I want to play something for you that I found on YouTube earlier today that I think it riled some people up and explained some things with regard to something that the Dodgers kind of lucked into. And it's still paying dividends today. We'll do that coming up next. That's Ephraim Salam. I'm Mark Willard. It's Fox Sports Radio.
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8: A better life with Dr. Sanjay Gupta.
9: There are lots of things you can measure to get an idea of how healthy you are at any given moment. Temperature, heart rate, blood pressure, just to name a few. But how about how healthy you will be and how long you're likely to live? According to a new study out of the University at Buffalo, two simple strength tests are pretty accurate at predicting longevity in older women. One is hand grip strength, and the other is how quickly people can stand up from a seated position without using their arms. By the way, I remember interviewing former President Jimmy Carter when he was quite old and being really impressed how he just popped out of the chair without using his arms. Not a lot of older people can actually do that. But I think the message here is that maintaining strength as you age is going to help you perform everyday activities, but also help you avoid injury and stay independent. I'm Dr. Sanjay Gupta, helping you live a better life.
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5: 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Follow that feed. You'll find today's full show posted right after we get off the air. That is E! From Salam. I am Mark Willard. And a little bit more than 5 minutes away, Steve DeSager jumps in. So, anything you want to say about the Los Angeles Dodgers, I'm listening. Where I draw the line is the often stated, what sounds to me like Dodger fan response, our ownership is just smarter and better than yours. They're very good. I give them credit.
6: Do you like movies?
5: Love movies.
6: Do you like?
5: I don't go as much anymore. But
6: do you like superhero movies? Like, are you a fan of the Marvels?
5: You know, I've been. I'm not. I don't have posters on the wall. But
6: like, I love that. I love.
5: I know, yeah.
6: Comic books and Marvel movies. I think Marvel does a great job. DC's struggling, but the thing that I know is, like, every villain has an origin story. Right?
5: Yeah.
6: Can you tell me what if the Dodgers are the villain, can you tell me what's their origin story?
5: Well, I can give you a piece of it.
6: Okay.
5: I can give you a piece of it right now. It's actually a perfect setup. So this comes from a guy by the name of Jun Lee. Used to be with ESPN and Bleacher Report. Take a listen to something that he put out on YouTube with regard to the origins of the villain.
0: The first big turning point came when the Dodgers partnered with Time Warner Cable to launch Sportsnet LA. But because the Dodgers had just gone bankrupt and MLB wanted to help one of their historic franchises get better, there was an exception in the contract. Under MLB rules, teams are supposed to share a big chunk of their local TV money with the rest of the league. Think of it like a tax system. Big market teams help smaller teams so everyone has a chance to compete. That tax is roughly one-third of the team's local TV money. But when the Dodgers signed their TV deal, it completely shattered expectations. The deal was roughly $8 billion over 25 years, far more than MLB had projected. If MLB applied its typical formula, the Dodgers would have owed about $95.2 million a year into revenue share. But here's the twist. Because the Dodgers had just gone bankrupt, MLB agreed in federal court to lock in a fair market value for the rights of Dodgers baseball games on television. With the number the court decided, the Dodgers only had to pay $28.6 million per year, saving nearly $66.6 million every single season. It's like if the Dodgers built a mansion, but MLB kept taxing them as if they were living in a small house. And according to a leaked source, that exception doesn't expire until 2039, when the Dodgers TV deal expires. In other words, for nearly three decades, the Dodgers TV revenue is going to be taxed as if they were still a bankrupt franchise. That is completely unprecedented in American sports history, and it's one of the things the Dodgers have taken advantage of to make sure they can win as much as possible during this window.
5: So, I wonder if you sort of see my point. Did the Dodgers do anything wrong? No. Are they playing within the rules? Yes. Do they have an advantage that others don't have? Absolutely. If other teams were getting that money from the Dodgers, would they use it correctly?
6: No.
5: Probably not. Are the Dodgers using what they do have, reinvesting it, using it correctly? Yes. Absolutely. Credit. But also, advantage that has nothing to do with geography or brand. That's one of their origin stories.
6: Okay. That's on the technical side, right?
5: Yeah. Yeah, for sure. You want the more kind of superhero side?
6: Well, yeah, because that's really where your origin story comes from.
5: I mean, how would you answer the question?
6: 2017.
5: Okay.
6: You remember what happened in 2017? Something was stolen from someone.
5: Something was stolen from someone.
6: Something happened. And shook up baseball, but nothing really was done about it. Banging on a trash can. One team lost because of it. One team won.
5: Mm-hmm.
6: And then everything changed. When you create a monster, don't get mad when the monster come calling.
5: Well, they 100. I think that's the through line of both of our answers. They were created. They were created by circumstance in both cases. Which is why I say that it's not their fault.
6: And then baseball did nothing, though. Like, oh, okay, well, here's...
5: Well, okay, so, yes, Steve's probably sitting in the other room right now going, oh, boy, because he knows what I've said in the past about... You're not going to like my answer on this. I just... The way my brain works, and this has nothing to do with the Dodgers, but if one team knows all the pitchers are coming and the other team doesn't, I don't think a series goes seven games. That's too much of an edge.
6: Mm-hmm.
5: And if you really do want to read deep, which I know a lot of Dodger fans don't, there was plenty of smoke and accusation around many organizations, and the Dodgers were one of them. So I have a hard time believing that the Houston Astros were Lee Harvey Oswald and acted alone. That's just where my brain goes. I don't have facts to back this up. It's just my sense. My Spidey sense, if you want.
6: Well, you want to talk about Spidey sense. Let's talk about common sense. Steve?
2: You had to bring up the 2017 World Series, didn't you?
5: This is like the only thing Steve and I have ever disagreed about in our entire lives.
6: Give it to us, Steve.
2: Okay, let's just deal with fact.
3: Hey, Steve.
5: Well, no, that ruins my point if we only deal with fact.
2: I have 2 points to make.
5: Okay.
2: We'll start with they are both facts. The Dodgers, after Houston's cheating in 27, the Dodgers still had Game 7 of the World Series at home. And they laid an egg to a degree I had not seen until the U.S. men's soccer team was bounced from the World Cup this year. It was like that bad. You got 30 million eyeballs viewing on TV.
5: That was a rough game.
2: You're at home.
5: That was a rough game.
2: And you put up that performance.
5: Yeah.
2: The Dodger offense left 10 men on base the first six innings, yada, yada. They had Game 7 at home. That's an undeniable fact. I would also argue that it shouldn't have gone seven because Clayton Kershaw's start in Houston. Once again, the Astros cheating was only at home. They get credit for everything they ever did on the road. Of course, in that postseason, they did almost nothing on the road, conveniently. But the Tom Verducci, for example, who's not only on Fox, but has been a great baseball reporter for many years, was one of the guys who went back, and Clayton Kershaw, one of the great strikeout guys of this whole era, will be in the Hall of Fame. He threw about 50 sliders and curveballs and wasn't getting any swing and miss on it this entire game at Houston because they knew what was coming. So that meant that Kershaw, believe it or not, had more walks than strikeouts in a game for the first time in years and had the fewest swing and misses in that game for the first time in 5 years. So it just... There was a lack of fairness to parts of the Houston Astros season in 2017. And the quote you played as we come to modern day with Dodgers, the writer should have emphasized more. He kind of said it in half a sentence.
5: No.
2: He needed to say it more out loud that it's not Major League Baseball that gave the Dodgers the sweetheart deal.
5: It was the bankruptcy court.
2: Bankruptcy court.
5: That is accurate.
2: And it was... happenstance, a wonderful accident, if you want to put it that.
5: Yep.
2: Because the Dodgers were about to negotiate a new TV deal with the local Fox cable channel, but Frank McCourt was getting divorced.

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1: Ever utter the sentence, thank you, Frank McCourt.
2: Thank you, Frank McCourt.
1: No, and the reason is because usually the word thank you in any area of life has to do with someone's intention.
2: That's fair.
1: This is all, once again, accident. Listen, Frank McCourt bankrupt the Los Angeles Dodgers.
2: Uh-huh. And boy, he didn't bankrupt him now, though.
1: But you don't say thank you to someone who bankrupt your franchise. And this is, once again, a happy happenstance that came out of all of that.
2: I mean,
1: it's not his intention, like, I'm going to do something good for this franchise. And there, no.
2: Remember Monopoly when there was a bank error in your favor?
1: That's right.
2: Wouldn't you thank the bank? Thank you, bank.
1: No. Who walks back to the bank?
2: Thank you, bank. No, you don't have to say, you don't have to go to the bank. Just say it to yourself. Thank you, bank.
1: And as far as the front office performance, I would say, just as a Southern California lifetime resident, I can readily compare the last decade plus of the Dodgers front office performance versus the Angels and Padres front office performances. And it's no comparison.
2: Oh, it's not even close.
1: It doesn't have to do with total payroll, although, as we've just discussed, the Dodgers have greater assets available. But, I mean, I've stopped counting how many people are in the All-Star game annually in the last 30 years that are former Padres, for example. It's astounding the amount of talent they've had come through there.
2: It's true.
1: And I go back to what we talked about in the first hour. Soto, when they acquire Juan Soto, they gave up two guys that were in the All-Star game as starters, one infield, one outfield for Washington. Well, it is a final at Dodger Stadium tonight, and it's also a three-game sweep for the Boston Red Sox in L.A. 8-4 tonight's final, four home runs for Boston Vexedon. Rafaela homered for a third straight game. The Boston Red Sox record since late June is 28-5.
2: Woo! Woo! Fire. Boy, I hope the Dodgers make the playoffs. Boy, that would be rough if Scooble doesn't even get to throw in the playoffs. This losing streak is scary.
1: I'll just let that sentence go because that seems to imply that the acquisition had something to do with the regular season.
2: Oh, no. Just being a smart.
3: A lot of hate on that side of the microphone.
2: No!
1: Kind of.
3: A lot of hate there, man.
2: Like, come on, man. Baseball playoffs. A lot of hate over there. You know what the baseball playoffs are this year? Week 4 of the NFL, week 5 of the NFL, week 6 of the NFL. Baseball. Anyway, go ahead.
1: The ratings from last year would kind of say, no, people do pay attention to the baseball playoffs. And Tarek Skubal, by the way, new Dodger pitcher, is due to start on Tuesday at the Cubs. Angel shutout Milwaukee 3-0. Brewers do still have the best record in the majors, 69-42. Angels still have the worst record in the majors. Houston won its sixth straight game, 7-3 over Texas. Houston, as of this weekend, first place in the AL West, 2.5 games over Texas now. Seattle 3 back. Seattle a 7-6 winner over Minnesota with a run in the bottom of the ninth. San Diego edged San Francisco 5-4. The Padres are still one game out of the last NL wildcard spot behind Philadelphia. Phillies won 8-0 at Baltimore. That game was called in the sixth inning due to rain. Atlanta won its fifth straight. Detroit and Cleveland with wins. White Sox won 9-1 at Tampa Bay. The Rays acquired pitcher Freddie Peralta from the Mets. St. Louis with four runs in the ninth won at Toronto 5-1. The Blue Jays picked up pitcher Jameson Taillon from the Cubs. The Cubs are getting pitcher Kevin Gausman from Toronto, and the Yankees got infielder Luis Garcia from the Nationals. Garcia having a great year, 23 homers, 76 RBIs. Yankees did win today, 2-1 at the Cubs. Victories for Miami and Colorado. The Houston Texans signed veteran defensive end Jadeveon Clowney. WNBA, Minnesota won its 10th straight, beating Indiana 108-100. Jessica Pegula led the final of tennis's DC Open. After rain, it'll finish on Monday. And the PGA event was in Detroit. Michael Thorbjornsson. Okay, yeah, whatever. Two strokes over Xander Schauffele. He's a promising golfer, and we'll all get to know that name shortly. Now, they did have the Women's British Open, by the way. All you had to do was flip by the channel that had it on and said, boy, that is one ugly golf course. Yep, it was in England. You're correct. Shiho Kawaki of Japan in a sudden death playoff takes it. So that means for Japan, this is a second straight Women's British Open title, and in fact, fifth player from Japan to have won an LPGA major over the last 3 years. As for Michael Thorbjornsson,

0: age 24, he's going to the FedEx Cup playoffs. The top 70 advanced to golf's postseason after this coming next weekend. He was number 69 in the standings coming into this tournament. He'd started this fourth and final round three shots behind, wind up winning it. He's won on the tour for the first time. That means eight different first-time winners on the PGA Tour this season, including this guy who's from Stanford and, in fact, went straight to the PGA Tour a couple of years ago as the number one player in the tour's university ranking. Rocket Mortgage has been the sponsor of this Detroit PGA Tour stop, and this was it. Because the PGA Tour is moving to a new model in a couple of years, essentially two tours are going to be existing. So this company said, we're not going to continue spending $15 million a year to be just a second-tier tournament, and it would cost more to get to the elite tier. So thank you, but no thank you. Thor Bjornsson, the winner, with a bogey-free final round 63, and he takes home... 24-year-old takes home $1.8 million today. The runner-up was Xander Schauffele. He gets just over $1 million for finishing second. And there were seven different golfers in a tie for eighth place. They each get over $250,000. So we've got the event in Greensboro, North Carolina next weekend, and then the golf playoffs. We are into August already. They'll have events in Memphis, then St. Louis, then the Tour Championship in Atlanta, so we are nearing the end already of the golf season. We can say that here on August 2nd. Back to you.
1: Yes, we can. Nearing the end. Nearing the end of the golf season and nearing the end of baseball as we know it here in the United States of America.
0: I think all of us agree that spring training's not starting on time next year, right, with the labor problems that they're going to have.
1: What would you predict, Steve? What do you
0: spring
1: think
0: training is not going to start on time
1: How
0: next year.
1: How about games?
0: I would expect them to miss some games in April because, first off, the Baseball Players Union has got to be the most powerful
1: Strong.
0: Labor union Yep. in all of America. Forget sports. And their minimum, people fight for minimum wage. Minimum wage in baseball is about $700,000 a year. You want to know why you see so many midweek day games with nobody in the audience for these stadiums year after year in baseball? It's because the players union wants the day game so they're not flying at midnight. Mm-hmm. And they get that. They have a lot of power. And they're saying, salary cap, not on our watch. And that's going to be an enormous fight. It's not going to be solved in a few months.
1: So you think April is going to be damaged. What about May?
0: I'd be really surprised if they were missing games in May.
1: Oh, wow.
0: There's too much at stake here.
1: And you think there will or won't be a cap?
0: I think the owners will get something that they can call something in the cap family.
1: Okay.
0: A regular hard cap, I can't imagine that.
1: Soft cap.
0: Yeah.
1: Okay.
0: As long as there's a floor, I'm fine with it.
1: Yeah, I'm with you on
2: they
1: that.
2: They don't want a floor either.
0: So that the Pirates and Tampa Bay and Pittsburgh and whoever, sure. they have to spend. People that are receiving luxury tax money, by the way,
1: no doubt.
0: Have to spend it on the product. By the way, Will, I can just add, as mentioning Tampa Bay, this Dodger front office, led by Andrew Friedman, he got Tampa Bay with no payroll into the World Series before he ever came to L.A.
1: Tampa Bay, exactly. Yeah. No, I think we're all in agreement there. I don't know anybody who doesn't like the floor idea. I mean, out in the real world, not the owners themselves.
0: Yeah, owners of any sport have never been accused of actually living in the real world.
1: Amen to that. All right, Steve, great stuff tonight, man.
2: Thanks, Steve.
1: Thank you very much. What do you think, Ephraim? April, May, June? Miss the whole summer?
2: I think they're going to do themselves a huge disservice if they can't keep this train rolling because there's a buzz, a large part to the Dodgers. But other teams that are playing extremely well, and you don't want to give those eyeballs over to the NBA in April, in May, in June. Like, you can't afford a work stoppage. I don't know if they want to do that.
1: I'm
2: Not
1: with
2: now.
1: You on that one.
2: Baseball is thriving right now. It's thriving right now. They're new fans to baseball. The excitement is amazing. You got the kid in Milwaukee, like, he's throwing 105. What is happening?
1: He's pretty amazing.
2: Right? Like, there are so many things that are happening across the sport. You want to throw it away? Or think it'll last or hang on? That's a tough ask. It'll be right in the thick of NBA playoffs. Every day. Three games every day.
1: Very tough ask.
2: For 2 months.
1: Yep. All right. Back with some final thoughts on all of this. Glad you're with us tonight. Along with Ephraim Salaam, I'm Mark Willard on Fox Sports Radio.
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4: Must have been busy, but The Odd Couple with Rob Parker and Calvin Washington. We're breaking this down.
9: Every day I'm shuffling.
10: Go, Rob.
11: Kyle Whittingham with Almond Rich Eyes, and he was asking, hey, what would you do to fix college football? It's under fire. Here's what Kyle Whittingham said.
12: What do you want to see done if you could have your way?
13: Just in college football in its entirety?
12: Yes, sir.
13: I think it's got to be an NFL minor league model where we have a salary cap.
14: I wanted to see Rich Eyes and ask him, do you think Jim Harbaugh should be in prison for cheating and winning that national championship? What can you do to stop college football teams from cheating like Harbaugh did at Michigan? How about that question?
2: Why would he do that?
14: I'm just asking.
2: Why would he do that? He wanted to highlight and profile his new Michigan man. Right. Why would he do that? And he ain't wrong. At this point, let's just quit playing and fantasizing about what it is, the yesteryears and amateur and guys coming and, man, we are way past that. And you know what was the greatest example of that?
14: But where's the pushback to say, at college? Like, if you're going to do this, it can't be at Michigan or Ohio State. It can't be a college thing.
2: They already getting paid, bro.
14: No, it's not.
2: Are they getting paid?
14: Yes, but my
2: point. So what's the difference?
14: No, my point is you'd be better off having a minor league team somewhere in Michigan, Ohio, but not attached to the university.
2: But it is literally that.
14: Nope.
2: Alabama, Michigan, Ohio State.
14: I'm just saying you could do it.
2: Guys in the NFL.
14: But you cannot use it under the umbrella of higher education.
2: I think
14: that's where I disagree.
2: And that's fine. I think we're well past that. When you have coaches coming up before their press conference, all right, hold on, wait, slamming down Cokes because that's who sponsored and endorsed them and they get money. We're at a...
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15: 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Rather than me pretend to be Baker Mayfield,
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15: 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That's over until after the 2026 season, saying neither he nor his agent will revisit talks unless the team properly recognizes his value. Here's the deal. Baker Mayfield, who cares? You can say you're the franchise quarterback right up your tuchus. It doesn't matter. Right? You should know that. It doesn't matter. When they actually pay you the proper amount, that's the moment you know that that's legit. But let's be honest. Most of life is just a series of unappealing offers.
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3: 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Last year it was 5. He used to give you 65 yards rushing a game. Last year it was 26. His sack percentage has gone through the roof. Only one quarterback in the league had a higher sack percentage, Geno Smith. Then it was Lamar. Then it was J.J. McCarthy. He is a declining player, and his rush attempts have gone down since 2021. The old saying, I trust somebody until I don't trust somebody. I no longer trust Lamar Jackson in a big spot. I'm selling my stock. 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
1: All right, buddy. Mark Willard from Salam, can I play a game with you?
2: Absolutely.
1: All right. So I've got the 2027 Super Bowl odds up, and I want to know how many teams I have to name before you wouldn't take the field.
2: Oh.
1: So if I said Rams or the field, what would you take?
2: Rams.
1: You, well, game's over. You think the Rams are more likely to win the Super Bowl than the whole field?
2: Yeah.
1: No. By the way, I'm not asking
2: why
1: you
2: would
1: to
2: you
1: pick...
2: start with the Rams, though? That no, was no, no. a terrible place to start.
1: You might have misunderstood what I'm doing.
2: They're the favorites, right?
1: Right. You're picking the Rams. I'm saying if you were to lay a bet right now,
2: yes.
1: Rams and I get everybody else.
2: Yes.
1: Well, that's a bad bet on your part.
2: But what I'm saying is you asked me how many teams would you have to say before I took the field, before
1: right.
2: I took the field.
1: Right.
2: If you say start with Rams, I'm taking Rams because I think the Rams are going to win it all.
1: Okay.
2: Now, if you would have started with Tampa Bay, I would have said the field.
1: Carolina, the field. That's too easy.
2: But that's what was the purpose of the game?
1: Because you actually should have said the field.
2: No.
1: Yes.
2: No.
1: The field is way more likely to win the Super
2: You're
1: Bowl than the Rams.
2: You're absolutely right. But then what is the point of the game?
1: The game is basically how many favorites do I need to mention before you would take that group so confident, in fact, thinking it's more likely that one of them wins the Super Bowl than everybody else.
2: And you started with the odds on favorite.
1: Right, because that's how you dangle in front of someone to bite, and you bit, and
2: you bit
1: way too early.
2: You have a good dangle.
1: If the Rams are more likely than the field, then they wouldn't be plus 550 to win. You wouldn't get $550 back on a $100 bet. It would be more like even money.
2: Okay.
1: You see what I'm saying?
2: Yeah, I mean,
1: you cannot like. So what that makes me want to do now is just make a huge bet with you.
2: Okay,
1: you get the Rams and I get everybody.
2: All right.
1: What do you want to put on it?
2: $1.
1: No.
2: What?
1: You're a man of resource.
2: $1.
1: No.
2: It's a bragging right thing.
1: No.
2: $1.
1: It should be at least
2: $1 million. Oh.
20: I'd buy that for $1.
1: $100.
2: I say $1 because Trading Places is my favorite name.
1: I know the line. $1.
2: $1.
1: I mean, My guy, Michael Thompson, who I used to do a radio show with every day for years and years, used to do that every time we wanted to bet on anything. It didn't matter what we were talking about. He would just go, $1. And that was his favorite thing to say with any bet.
2: Love that. $1.
1: Yeah, it's fun, except for nobody ever pays it off.
2: I used to, me and my brother do that all the time. We pay our dollar bet off all the time.
1: Well, I think I literally have $1 million, $1 bets with Michael, and nobody ever paid any of them off.
2: Well, that's $1 million you need to go get from Michael.
1: Well, I didn't say I won all of them.
2: Oh, okay.
1: Yeah. If he won half of them and I won half of them,
2: then that's actually a push. Well, you don't get anything.
1: Pretty good spot. But
10: pay
1: I,
10: that man his money.
1: Exactly. I don't think that
2: pay
1: I actually.
2: Pay that man his money.
1: Great Rounders, movie. See? I love
2: Great movie. Look at Okay. There
1: Rounders.
2: We go.
1: Come on, man. But it's got to be like from that era. Like all the movie theaters in my neighborhood are done closed.
2: I don't know. That's crazy.
1: You know what I mean? It's sad, isn't it?
2: A whole $5. Maybe I'll go to the movies. By myself.
1: If
2: half of that's from me.
1: If
2: thank you, Mr. Mortimer.
1: You got the whole damn script memorized.
2: Love it. Favorite movie. Huh. Great show, brother.
1: All right, great show. Great talking to you. We'll do it again next week. For Ephraim, I'm Mark. Good night. We are.
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21: A better life with Dr. Sanjay Gupta.
22: They say consistency is key, but sometimes you just gotta switch it up. A new study out of Harvard School of Public Health found that varying your exercise routine could add years to your life. What exercise someone did didn't matter much. What did matter was that all the exercises together worked all the muscle groups in their body. Now, an added benefit to changing things up is it can help you push through the plateau effect. That's when your body gets so efficient at doing something that you actually stop getting better at it. And we know from previous research that specializing in any one sport at a young age can make someone actually more prone to injury. And as experts we talk to point out, even elite athletes switch up things with their workouts, making sure to target strength, cardio, flexibility, balance, and doing that every single week. I'm Dr. Sanjay Gupta, helping you live a better life.
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5: The Boston Red Sox won their fifth straight game, hitting four solo homers in L.A. tonight, beating the Dodgers again 8-4. The Angels, with the worst record in the majors, beat Milwaukee, which has the best record in the major leagues. Halos 3-0 in the final. The losing pitcher was Jake of Mizorowski, who nonetheless had 10 strikeouts in his seven innings. Houston won its sixth straight, 7-3 over Texas. The Rangers have dropped five in a row. Atlanta won its fifth straight, 4-2 over Washington. Nationals have lost five in a row. Cleveland shut out Arizona 5-0, while the White Sox won also 9-1 at Tampa Bay. The Rays acquired pitcher Freddy Peralta from the Mets. The Blue Jays picked up pitcher Jameson Taillon from the Cubs, while the Cubbies are getting pitcher Kevin Gausman from Toronto. The Yankees got infielder Luis Garcia from the Nationals. Yanks won 2-1 at the Cubs. WNBA, Minnesota won its 10th straight game, beating the Indiana Fever. I'm Steve DeSager.
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8: Oh, let's go, stinking genius.
9: Let's go, big boy. There you are. You didn't text me all day. What's going on? Jeez.
8: I've been busy. It's been a busy day.
9: You just can't text me hello?
8: I mean, there's like 600 tweets and texts that you send me here. I mean, I think you kind of know that I'm getting them.
9: Yeah, but you got to answer the one that says, let's do this. I gave you an inspirational one. You didn't even answer the inspirational one.
8: Yeah, 10 minutes before we go on the air, the let's do this is usually like right before we go. And when you send the rundown at 8:30 a.m., I mean, you got to expect that I'm still at least trying to sleep in a little bit.
9: Oh, you can't be sleeping that late. What's wrong with you? Tie one up last night? What's going on?
8: No, I wake up every single day at 4:30 a.m. Can I have one morning where I sleep in and you're not sending me your stupid Roman numeral rundown at 8 in the morning?
9: Ouch.
8: My gosh. Ouch. Yeah, I didn't respond to you because I don't want to talk about Tarek Skubal anymore, all right? I'm kind of done with that. Didn't you get enough of that last night?
9: We were on, you know what's so funny? We were on the air, Torres and I, and we just happened to have J.P. Morosi on. And I was asking him some stupid question. We go, hey, oh, look at this. Skubal just got traded. At first, you know, when Torres announced it on the air, I thought it was fake.
8: Right.
9: Because it only had three guys on there. I go, that's all they got? Three minor leaguers? Like number 17, number 8? I'm like, that's not right. No. And plus, it's just still 2 days before the deadline. Nobody's making a big trade like that now, especially for him. And sure enough, it was true. Rosie's like, oh, wow, look at that. So that was kind of funny. We had him on right there. So that was very interesting what was going on.
8: So you
9: night.
8: Literally were talking to John Paul Morosi last night whenever this broke?
9: Yeah. We was right in the middle of an interview. We were like 3-4 minutes in when the news broke.
8: It's a pretty good guy to have on to kind of break things down for you, right?
9: Yeah, I forgot why we had him on. I don't know. I was asking him something.
8: Maybe like baseball season you would have him on for some reason.
9: I was asking about cricket or something. I have no idea.
8: But he's a hockey guy, so I don't think it was cricket. It was probably hockey. But, you and Aaron got to break the big news last night that has dominated the sports world over the last, now I guess you can say, 24 hours. How about that, huh?
9: Yeah.
8: I mean,
9: this is our biggest show of the year, too. This is incredible, so... Everything coming down today.
8: Why is this our biggest show of the year?
9: You hear the applause, don't you?
8: I hear the applause.
9: You know it's our biggest. Every year, this is our biggest show right on this date.
8: Why is that?
9: Because the preseason is the free season, and I give it my first pick tonight.
8: I think you gave it out last week, too.
9: Well, some people didn't hear it, and I'm not going to tell you what I'm going to give it out. I may give it out now. I may give it out later. You'll have to listen to the whole show. We probably have 250 million people listening to the show right now, just waiting for my preseason as the free season pick. You know, I'm pretty good at the preseason. I don't think there's anybody better than me.
8: Don't think there is. No, you're right.
9: Yeah.
1: Wow.
9: Yeah. I'm damn good. That's the only reason people are really, they're kind of using me just for my picks, but that's okay. I'm used to it now. So no doubt this is our biggest show of the year.
8: Yeah. Cause everyone wants to get that Hall of Fame game pick for
9: you. Don't think, wait a minute. You don't think people are betting on that? What's wrong with you?
8: No, not from your picks, but I'm just saying I'm sure people are betting on it. I mean, listen, Arnie, we have to do this every single show. I don't know if you have like this mind eraser that takes place after you do a program. But my man, you can call it the preseason is the free season, but your picks in the preseason are god awful.
9: Literally just 1 year out of 15.
8: You literally quit picking after week two and say, oh, it doesn't matter anymore. It's not, hey, we're getting ready for the regular season.
9: 1 year.
8: So, I mean, whatever you need to tell yourself.
9: 1 year I did that. 1 year I quit picking.
8: Quit lying to yourself.
9: It was 1 year out of 15.
8: You do it every single year.
9: Do you know how good I am in the preseason? What is wrong with you?
8: Whatever you need to tell yourself, man. Memory. You're great. You're the ultimate. I mean, I don't understand why are you not on Monday through Friday every single show, every hour giving your picks?
9: The Arnie Network is what it should be.
8: I think it might work. What was John Paul Morosi's reaction last night to the trade? Was he shocked or did he expect it?
9: We were shocked at a few things. Why was it done so early?
8: Why is that early? I mean, why is Saturday night considered early? That the Tigers might wait to see if there's a better offer that pops up or something?
9: That's what I thought. I mean, it is. You do have a commodity. It's not like people are going to short bid you. I mean,
8: but there's also the realization that it's a short-term rental because it's unlikely that any team outside of the Mets, Yankees, or Dodgers can really truly sign him next
9: year. After seeing the Dodgers gave up, if I was Milwaukee and I could give up the same type of prospects, I would have done that for the short-term rental. I thought it would cost you a lot more. I thought it would cost the Dodgers a lot more.
8: I did too.
9: I was really surprised at that. Usually in a deal when you're getting a two-time Cy Young Award winner in his prime, you have to, you know, give up four or five big names, you know, like a triple-A guy, two triple-A guys, a double-A guy. It's got to be like, prospect. I heard the Dodgers didn't even have to give up at either, top four prospects? Is that top three or top four prospects? Which is unheard of when you're getting somebody like him in return. I thought that was crazy.
8: The Dodgers, it was funny because you were following all of the scratches that were taking place. And whenever you saw their top two outfield prospects get scratched, before the game, was that last night?
9: The double A team,
8: yeah. Well, double A and their triple A team.
9: Right.
8: It was one of those moments where you're like, this might be what happens. But I'm a fan. I'm a Dodger fan. So I can sit here and feel pretty good about things tonight. I'm not one of those that is going to complain because this is my team and I love it. But I completely understand why people would grinch and moan. They've already won back-to-back World Series. I mean, they just got swept by the Red Sox. So, I mean, maybe they do need to go out and get Scooble. Maybe that was the biggest thing we learned more than anything else. But they're where they are beyond just the financial ramifications. They're able to do this because they've drafted smart. They've got the best farm system even after this, still in Major League Baseball. I mean, you don't just back into that. You don't luck into that. You don't buy that. That's drafting. That's development. That's something that I know people, it's real easy to say, oh, the Dodgers buy everyone because they can with the money they have. But they also develop players that make for, I guess you could say, wanted commodities in a trade like this. But maybe they need them. Red Sox just swept them. I mean, come on, man. The Dodgers need to get something to save them right now.
9: I'm curious, though, how many teams – would be able to sign him to the, what is it going to be to get him a 10-year, $500 million? Is that the number being floated around? How many teams could pay that type of money, Chris? I'm just curious.
8: Besides the Dodgers, the Yankees, the Mets.
9: The Mets, right.
8: Right. I mean, listen, would you complain right now if Scooball went to the Mets last night?
9: No, absolutely not. Absolutely. And the Mets, look, which was something we brought up. People were saying, well, the Dodgers are just buying themselves a World Series. The Mets spend a lot of money also. What are they, number one or two in payroll?
8: I think Yeah. I think they're number two. Okay. The Dodgers have the top payroll in Major League Baseball.
9: Whatever it is, though, I mean, it's still high, and yet they're not even close to even getting out of the cellar. So it doesn't work out all the time. I don't know how the top 10 or how the playoff teams are spending money, but it doesn't always equate to how much you spend. But I understand people getting upset. Look, in the NFL, their goal is to have every team be 9-8 or 8-9. They want parity. That's what they sell on. They want parity. Look at the NBA. This year in the Eastern Conference, I mean, yeah, Philadelphia, the Knicks, but you got about eight teams in the East that could all come out of it. And in the West, you got about a legitimate four teams. You got 12 teams that can win an NBA championship. That's what people want. What's going to happen to baseball where every year you and I are going to come on for the next decade and say, who do you like this year? Like the Dodgers. Who's going to win this year? The Dodgers. Who won every year? Dodgers have won seven World Series in a row.
8: I would complain. It'd be awesome.
9: And I know it would be awesome to you. I'm just wondering, what would happen to the game of baseball? What would happen to interest to the game of baseball? What's going to happen to baseball? We talked about this last week. There's been owners, I guess more than one, that leaked out. There won't be one game played next year. You won't have baseball June, July, and into August. We'll have no sports whatsoever.
8: Do you believe that?
9: Oh, 100%.
8: No, you don't.
9: Oh, I do. I totally
8: you think there's going to be a lockout or a strike that's going to cost the games into June, July, and August? Like Arnie Spanier would bet his life on that right now.
9: If you told me I had to bet all my money, I would bet that there's going to be a lockout. And if you said pick when it's going to be done, I said we're not going to have a game next year. And matter of fact, I was like you. I was like, we'll get it done. Everything will be fine. We'll get it done. This has been brewing up for a while. Players have been saving their money for a while. They're not going to roll over. The owners are not going to roll over. This is going to get ugly. I mean, I asked JP, I go, what's going to happen to contracts? What happens if they sign Scooble now or they wait until after? What's going to happen to people? Do they lose a year? We have no idea.
8: We have no idea. We didn't just already, do this a couple years ago, 30 years ago. No.
9: Yeah, but I mean, it's going to be, again, what they collectively bargain when this is all said and done. I really do believe that we're in for a big hardship when it comes to Major League Baseball. They may be digging themselves a grave.
8: It's funny. I love how passionate you are about baseball, seeing that it hasn't been on the Roman numeral rundown the entire summer.
9: Well, we don't break down the whole 162
8: games. I'm saying I love you're amongst that group that couldn't give two S's about baseball, and all of a sudden Tarek Skubal gets traded. Like, oh, game's ruined. I mean, it's just terrible.
9: No,
8: how many ball games have you even sat down and watched this year?
9: Actually, I said that I think the Dodgers did was absolutely fine. And if I'm a Dodger fan, I'm happy. I can't be mad at the Dodgers by playing by the rules. I mean, that's
8: right. Here's my point to you. Yeah. Suddenly you're coming in, you're like, baseball's in such a tough spot. This is terrible. You haven't given two bleeps about season.
9: You even say to me, well, your team's not in it. I do give a bleep when the Mets are in it, though. I get all excited about that. This has been a horrible year for the Mets. So maybe this one year, I'm not into it as much as, the last 12 or 13 years with you.
8: How often do you feel like you have baseball on your little rundown that you put together?
9: I maybe not have it on the rundown a lot, but I do have the games on. I always watch Major League Baseball when they do the quad box. I'll be honest with you. I have it on because there's really no other sports going on. So you got a lot of things going on.
8: You kidding me?
9: Yeah, I was watching women's soccer. I was watching women's soccer just before we got on the air.
8: You had a hammer throwing competition.
9: Oh, did I miss that?
8: Ball. Yeah. You missed it all.
9: Let me know when that's on. I'll watch that.
8: Yeah, it's always interesting to me because every sport needs a villain. You need a bad guy. And it's funny because the Yankees did this for so long. Right. I mean, for so long, everyone wanted to go play for the Yankees, and they're still doing to an extent. They're just not as good at it as they once were. So I like that the Dodgers are doing what they're doing. And if it takes Major League Baseball having to, finally come to an agreement where they want to get all their teams to be, what would you consider to be if the 9-8 of Major League Baseball, right? If that's what everyone, if Roger Goodell and the NFL's idea is we want everyone on a level playing field, what does that look like in Major League Baseball? And is that truly what they want for everybody?
9: No, but I don't think they want the Dodgers to be the favorite every year.
8: Why not?
9: Well, I do see back, and again, I don't want to be the old man screaming at the clouds, but back in our day, Chris, yes, you had the Yankees. Yes, you had the Dodgers. But you also had some iconic teams, you know, like the Oakland Athletics, and they were like a dynasty, the sure. Cincinnati Reds, the big red machine. So it wasn't always the big markets. They had Hall of Famers, on these teams, on these squads. So a little bit different nowadays, you know, when you're with these teams, they want to leave as soon as possible and go to the Yankees and go to the Dodgers. And that's the difference than back then.
8: Well, and in fairness too, The Dodgers do a really, really nice job of setting them up in a situation to where they can, you know, afford to pay them what they want. And they can give these teams really good packages in return for them. If it's not a free agent signing like Tucker and obviously like Shohei Ohtani. But I'm the last guy to sit here and try to have a take on this, because I was listening to Ephraim talk about this. Like, I consider this, after the way everyone got in trouble for 2017, the Astros, the Red Sox, everyone got in trouble. And it's funny because nothing ever happened to the team that got hosed the most, which was the Dodgers. Now, granted, the Dodgers laid an egg in game 7. You and I were on the air for that. So I'm like, hey, you guys hosed us. We'll take as many championships as you can get. Do I think it's bad for baseball? No, I don't. I think you need to have bad guys in sports. I think the 9-8 mindset in football, I think it sucks. And I don't think it's reality. I don't think the NFL is truly set up for right. everyone to go 9-8. Just because everyone has the same salary cap, teams are able to develop and make deals and do smart things differently. Look at the Rams, right? They've mortgaged their future right now to get where they are. And I mean, you got people that would take the Rams over the field on this network right now. So I don't know, man. I guess I'm the last guy that probably should be talking about this, because A, I'm not someone who sits around and wants to talk a lot about baseball. And I'm going home this week and my family's all Cardinal fans and they're all mad and upset and PO'd about it. And they know I'm a Dodger fan. So I'm the last guy. I mean, this is not the kind of show. If you want to sit here and find someone that's going to grinch and moan about the Dodgers, I'm not that guy, Arnie. You can no, be. That's fine. But I love what they're doing right now.
9: Right. No, I understand that. Yeah. Obviously, being a Dodger, you being a Dodger fan, I would be, you know, happy and through the moon over something like that. You know, it's so funny because when the news did break, the phone lines for some reason just started to light up, and we don't usually take phone calls. So Aaron's like, hey, go ahead, give us a call. We took some phone calls one after another, you know, even the ones that didn't get on the air. It wasn't the venom, but just the defeatist attitude, like, well, just give it to the Dodgers now. This is ridiculous. They're just buying themselves a World Series. Did you know the Dodgers had a better chance of losing to the Red Sox today? And they have a better chance of winning the World Series odds wise, if that makes any sense. It's just that people now have that defeatist attitude that's like, time to give up because they're by far the favorite. Nobody even close. I think the Yankees are, 6-1. Dodgers are pretty much even money. So I'm sure people are going to be rooting against them that aren't Dodger fans. But it does, you know, say now it's not a problem. What happens when the Dodgers win 3 in a row, 5 in a row, 10 in a row?
8: I mean, I don't think they're going to win 5 in a row.
9: Well, is it going to be a problem then if we don't solve it now? If we just allow the Dodgers to continue buying every great player that comes on the market, who knows how many they could win in a row?
8: Well, I mean, again, that sounds like a you guys problem. No, right now, I'm going to sit around and celebrate this. Right. We got Derek Skubal, and when they lose, here's the funny thing, because they are going to lose. They just got swept by the Red Sox.
9: Right.
8: They got knocked out of the playoffs 2 years ago, well, 3 years ago now, by the Padres when they were the Padres had won the division that year. So, I mean, everyone acts like that this is some sort of like 10-year reign of terror for the Dodgers. I mean, they've won back-to-back World Series. I mean, it's not like they've been winning the World Series 10 straight years or something.
9: And notice we don't care about money when our own teams, like, you don't care if they give Scooby, I told you just a minute ago, 10-year, $500 million. You didn't blink. You didn't say, oh, my goodness, he's not worth it. You don't give it to him. Who cares? It's Monopoly money. It doesn't make a difference. It's crazy.
8: It's not my money. I mean, it's fine. It's not my money. Go spend it all you want. I just, this whole idea that the Dodgers are ruining baseball has just been rich to me to listen to. I mean, be better, you know, have a better farm system, develop your talent better. Is it unfair the way that now, you know, one guy finds a quirk in the TV deal and everybody loses? It's like, oh, did you hear what this guy said about the TV deal? And everyone's like, oh, this is how they, that's not how they got
9: Chris,
8: their advantage. It helps.
9: Let me give you an example. How about you and I study for a test? I get to use the most up-to-date computer. You have to go to the library and use the encyclopedia. And I get a better grade than you. And I said, just be better, Chris. You got to be
8: better. Yeah, I would be
9: I gave
8: better.
9: You the whole library. You got all the encyclopedias A through Z. So what's the problem?
8: Yeah, I still, I mean, it doesn't really fit because no one's using antiquated equipment. It's not like the Dodgers have a pitching machine and the Cleveland Guardians are riding in what, I don't know, what was the owner's name in Major League? What was their name? It's not like that's what's going on. Everyone has the most recent up-to-date technology, so that comparison sucks. But, I mean, get better, man. It's like whenever people complain about running up they ran up the score on us. Stop them. You know, we have set up a society of whiners. All right, I know we got a break. That's Arnie Spanier. I'm Chris Plank. Arnie has proclaimed this to be the greatest night of show history because he's going to give you his pick for the preseason game between Arizona and Carolina. Do you even know Arizona's starting quarterback?
9: Yeah, I'll know it by the time I give out my pick.
8: Plus, Todd Furman makes his triumphant return to Sunday nights right here on Fox Sports Radio.
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25: 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The San Francisco Giants are coming to battle the Rangers August 3rd through the 5th. 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
8: 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I did notice one thing that was missing on the Roman numeral rundown.
9: What is that?
8: You always send out your same tweet every single freaking show you do. that always says, where should we start? What should we talk about?
9: I put that out there today.
8: Can I hire you some writers or something? I mean, is this a, you know, you even got like Google AI. You can have people like ghostwrite these for you. But I did like this one tweet that came in.
9: Yeah.
8: From, let's see, Analog Al. And Analog Al writes, I know it's going to be screwball all night long, but this Shanahan S is messed up.
9: Yeah.
8: And I notice you have on the old Roman numeral rundown, the 49ers injuries with Ricky Pearsall being gone for the season and how seems like every day there's another wide receiver injury. They re-signed Debo Samuel in case. But that is, you know, we talked about it a little bit last week. We played the Chris Sims cut whenever we were in on Monday night for Jason and Mike. But, I mean, the more that we hear about this story and the more that's being wrongfully reported about it, the more odd it is, right?
9: You know, the first thing that came to my mind, and you know what I always think about legalese. Imagine if you were the 21-year-old girl that got into the accident and the police report said you were at fault and then the coach admitted he was at fault. Do you think she's got a lawsuit? Do you think she could sue the police department in the city of Palo Alto and everybody in between? Are you serious? There got to be lawyers lined up around the block for her.
8: Yeah, and but you're just, even part of the cover-up. You didn't even have it on the rundown tonight.
9: Well, no, but I mean, there's nothing I'm going to be able to uncover, but there is a lot of questions. Why doesn't he release the camera from his Tesla? That way it shows that he was really only going 20 miles an hour. Was he really only going 20 miles an hour with all those injuries? That's crazy. Also, we haven't heard from the other driver or any of her family or any of her friends or any of her colleagues or anybody that may know her. She must have signed, I'm guessing, an NDA and non-disclosed. Otherwise, she's just kept quiet. That certainly has question marks about this also. Why, you know, Chris, if I'm driving and I'm texting, which God forbid you should never text and drive. So let me just say that out there. And I get into an accident. I just say, hey, Chris, I screwed up. I texted, I drove, I got into an accident. I'm not covering it up. I'm not going to say, don't say anything, get the police report, don't release this. I'm not going out of my way to keep it quiet for 11 days. Something just doesn't seem right when you feel, and you guys all feel the same way. You all have that, you know, the hairs on the back of your neck standing up going, something's not right about this story. And I'm sure in due time it will come out. There's people, I've been following people on Twitter. One of them, I think, is Tony Farmer is his name.
8: Oh my gosh, will you quit bringing up that hack?
9: Is he a hack? I know you said that last time.
8: I don't know. Rob, where do you stand on him? Because you're kind of you're my guide on these types of things. Where do you stand on this Tony Farmer guy who became the Diana Rossini, Mike Vrabel reporter? And then I saw our buddy Benjamin Albright getting all over him on the
9: edge. Oh, yeah, I saw that.
8: Where do you stand on him, Rob?
1: All I'll say is this. All the criticism that Pablo Torre gets for being a guy who's trying to get famous off of, you know, other people's issues.
8: Right.
1: This guy took that to the entirely next level.
8: Okay, thank you.
1: And that's what he's doing.
9: Okay, but I just want to know the truth. And if he's going to get the truth, I don't care if he released it. I don't care if you released it, Chris. And I just want to know what's really going on. So if you were to call the police department and ask for the records, I'd say, fine, you show me what's going on. I do have questions. I think something's going on there. There's a cover-up. And I think in due time, it will start to leak out. There's more and more people looking into this.
8: Well, I don't really know. We all have issues when we drive. Everyone's had, well, I don't want to say everyone, but most of us, a very high percentage have either received a ticket or had a fender bender. It happens. It's why auto insurance companies are rich.
9: Right.
8: It's why they have so much money. I guess my question is why everyone is acting so weird about this. It's very simple. You know, it's like, hey, it seems like he's okay. Seems like the other driver's okay. I don't know about this whole what case she has beyond. I mean, I don't even know her name, so I don't know how she could go suing anyone. But, I mean, it just seems odd that it's being so covered up.
9: Well,
8: when we have video of Tony Romo at his traffic stop, literally like 5 days after he gets his OWI or whatever it is in Wisconsin, and yet we still don't know anything about this with Shanahan. It's very odd.
9: And you know what? Let me ask you this. We talked.

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1: In their instance, they got too caught up in trying to always sound like they know everything. If they just would have shut up, it would. If they're like, hey, man, this caught us all by surprise, but everyone has to be, no, I knew about this.
2: Right,
1: I just didn't say anything, and it kind of bit him in the backside. Just Analog Al, I'm glad you mentioned it. Arnie tried to cover it up tonight. It wasn't even on his rundown, but I'm glad we were able to dive into it. All right, it's the biggest show of the year, apparently, because Arnie's going
2: to
1: give his
2: preseason pick. And I have a question to ask you, too, a very important question to ask you.
1: Well, let's do it. After Steve DeSager. Okay. Gets us caught up with everything that's trending in the world of sports. What's up, Steve?
3: And, of course, the question is, who plays for the Cardinals and the Panthers?
1: Yeah, I know. Who's their starting quarterback?
3: How can you make a pick on a preseason? I say this every year.
2: Do you know the preseason's the free season, Steve?
3: And just because it rhymes doesn't make it true.
2: No, but I'm going to put it on a t-shirt, too.
3: Okay. Mm-hmm.
2: Do you know anything better than that? The preseason is the free season? Come on now.
4: Right.
3: No, it's catchy.
2: It's very catchy. Mm-hmm.
3: Once again, doesn't make it true. The Boston Red Sox dominated the Dodgers this weekend. They were the better team every day. 8-4 tonight's final. Red Sox have won five straight. They hit four solo homers in tonight's game. Boston has won 15 of its last 16 road games. A team in Red Sox franchise history has not done that since the 1930s. This year's team has swept a series on the road six different times this year, most of any team in the majors this season. And a Red Sox team that replaced its manager early and, frankly, a month or two ago still wasn't that good. The Red Sox are only five games out behind first place Tampa Bay in the AL East standings, and maybe more important to them, only 2.5 games back of the Yankees to be the best of the wild cards in the American League.
1: Wow.
3: We are still early August. By the way, first baseman for Boston, Wilson Contreras, did return, went 0-for-5, but this is a guy who had been hit by a pitch on the helmet on Friday. Did play tonight. For the Dodgers, their new pitcher, Tarek Skubal, is due to start on Tuesday at the Cubs. Trade deadline is Monday at 6 p.m. Eastern time. The Cubs traded away pitcher Jameson Taillon to the Blue Jays. The Cubs do get pitcher Kevin Gausman from Toronto. The Rays acquired pitcher Freddy Peralta from the Mets. The Yankees got infielder Luis Garcia from the Nationals for four pitchers. Garcia, 23 homers, 76 RBIs, leads the NL in slugging at the time of the deal. Yankees won 2-1 at the Cubs. White Sox a winner at Tampa Bay, 9-1. Houston won it six straight. They're now 2.5 games ahead of Texas in the AL West. Seattle is three back. Houston won its game against Texas 7-3, while Seattle with a run bottom of the ninth edged Minnesota 7-6. And the Angels, with the worst record in the majors, shut out Milwaukee 3-0. The losing pitcher was Jacob Mizorowski, who did have 10 strikeouts in 7 innings. The Brewers have the best record in the majors this year. Wins for Miami and Colorado. The Houston Texans signed veteran defensive end Jadeveon Clowney. Wide receiver Jalen Polk retired from the NFL, a second-rounder just a couple years ago. WNBA Minnesota won its 10th in a row, beating Indiana 108-100. The Dallas Mavericks gave Najee Marshall a three-year extension. NASCAR's Cup Series was off this weekend. Four races to go until the chase. The IndyCar schedule continues in a week on Fox TV from Portland, Oregon. By the way, the tennis final today on the ladies' side at the D.C. Open didn't finish today because of all the rain in the Eastern time zone today. That certainly hit D.C., so it'll finish on Monday. They had two long delays. Certainly never got to the start of the men's final. But Jessica Pegula is leading the women's final there, facing 21-year-old from the Philippines, Alex Iala, who had upset Naomi Osaka in the semis. Pegula leads the final 6-4-1-2. Back to you.
1: Thanks, Steve. Good point by Nick here off the X. NFL does own 10% of ESPN now. So there is a little bit of a conflict of interest, but I mean, you're right. I mean, I'll give you 100% on that. Whenever you fess up and you're like, hey man, we knew about this and didn't say anything, you kind of step back, you're like, well, why didn't you say anything? Why wouldn't it be something that you want to talk about? Hey, Roman numeral, anything else on Scoobal you want to get into?
2: Real quick, I have a question for you now.
1: Oh, okay, go ahead.
2: I want you and I'm gonna ask you first because I know you don't need any money and you're rich as hell, but I think you and I should enter one of those circa super contest, Lollapalooza, win millions of dollars football contest this year.
1: Oh, game on. I don't think I can legally do it, though.
2: Why is
1: that? Have to be in the state?
2: Well, we could find a

0: Proctor.
1: What does that mean?
0: Means somebody that lives in Las Vegas.
2: Don't you mean like proxy?
0: A proxy, think, yeah. What I, yeah.
1: Proctor.
0: Like,
1: what does that mean?
0: I don't know. Like a Bernie or a Todd Furman or Bill Krakenberg or somebody that actually lives in Vegas. I think you have to be certified or something, but yeah, we could work around that.
1: Well, what does it mean though? What does that look like to you whenever you say we should do this? Like, what are you wanting to get in?
0: Well, I don't want to get like to the one that costs like $10,000 to get in, if that's what you're asking.
1: I mean, that's
0: $5,000 each.
1: We're in a really good spot in life right now, but I can't talk my wife into 10 grand for anything, man.
0: I mean, one of those ones that I'm hoping there's one that like $500 or something. If there's one that's more, maybe we'll recruit like some of the listeners and have them do it. Maybe we'll recruit Todd to see if Todd wants. I bet you Todd's in about like two or three or four of them, for crying out loud.
1: But I mean, listen, I mean, no offense, but I know you want to pat yourself on the back, but your picks kind of stink.
0: My picks stink.
1: It's like that moment when Peter Griffin went to the doctor and they told him he was fat, and he's like, "Whoa, wait a minute here.
0: Whoa,
1: I'm fat?
0: I'm fat?
1: I mean, your picks aren't very good. Like, if I was going to get in bed with someone when it comes to the picks, I would want it to be like a Todd or a Bill Krakenberg, or you know, I don't know, Arnie. It would be very, it would be a very big risk based on how bombastic your approach is.
0: I don't know
1: how great you think you are, but how the results don't really match that.
0: Has Todd Furman or Bill Krakenberger ever been told by the casino, don't you ever do that again, or you'll never get in here again? Have they ever been told like I've been told like that?
1: Well, I don't know if you were told that because your picks were so good or
0: it was
1: because
0: so good.
1: You were passing out of the table.
0: I was doing a show in Las Vegas at the at Caesars, and we had like about 3,000-4,000 people show from out of town. And our boss was so cheap, he got like one Subway sandwich footlong and like a keg of beer. And everybody's just sitting around staring at each other. And I got on the mic. I go, "Hey, I got a 4-team parlay." And I gave it out over the mic. And everybody ran downstairs and bet it. And all 4 teams won. And the guy in the sportsbook said, "Don't you ever, ever do that again. Ever." Destroyed
1: them. Okay, well, there's something you can brag about.
0: Let's go.
1: I don't know if they've ever had that happen, but okay. Yeah. I mean,
0: I'm ready. Look, what do I usually pick at? About 90%?
1: Something around there, yeah. About 90%.
0: I don't know why you wouldn't want to be partners with me. Do we have any rich listeners that maybe want to partner with us? I don't know.
1: I would imagine that if we started to peruse the vast Fox Sports Radio army, the listener, I'm sure there's some people doing well in life right now. I mean, but you got to make yourself a worthy investment. You know, you got to make sure that you got to win these. When you call it the preseason, Arnie, you got to go win these picks.
0: Do we have a producer? You keep saying do we have a producer?
1: We literally just talked on the air.
0: I don't know. I don't know who that guy was, but if we have a producer, can you look up, Mr. Producer, some of the contests in Las Vegas and find out some of the cheaper ones, whether it's college or pro? I don't know which one you want to go with, Chris.
1: I think college would cost me my job right now.
0: Oh, okay,
1: so I would like
0: bad.
1: To go pro. Listen, right, let's do pro. College is not to the point where everybody can gamble on the game yet. If you're associated with a team or if you are on a team, you've seen what happens whenever you go out there and gamble on said team.
2: Can I just say something real quick? I am offended that you don't think I know about all of the mega contests there in
1: Las Vegas.
2: Exactly. In fact, I have one that is right up your alley, right in your budget, and I feel like you are a stone cold lock to win it.
0: What is that?
2: I'll tell you which one it is next.
0: Oh, I'm looking forward to it. Look at that.
1: Tease.
0: Who is
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9: Those guys are sick, man.
1: There's all kinds of talk about what the WNBA needs, right? The WNBA going forward. Kathy Engelbert and her situation as commissioner, where she proves again to not say anything. And I've told you from the beginning, this is it. She's out after this year. This is why she's not saying anything now when she could be helping a lot of these situations, probably because she knows she's out and the league would rather the new commissioner come in. What I gather is she's going to be the fall guy for all the issues the WNBA is having with Caitlin Clark and the other players and the jealousy and the officials. And the new, they want the new commissioner to come in and clean it up. And where she's going to be the fall guy, where it's going to be, yeah, under Kathy. And Kathy Engelbert got, look, they got the, she got them this far. They got the new CBA. Everything is done. Now they need someone. They need the David Stern to come in with the vision for the league that says, this is how we go from tape delay finals into being the number two sport in the world. So this is what the W needs. But again, there's no shortage of storylines for the WNBA. But inherently in this is filled with controversy. And you can't have every headline be controversial, right? You can't have every headline be, because it gets exhausting, where every day it's, I love Caitlin Clark. I hate Caitlin Clark. I love Angel Reese. I hate Angel Reese. I love how the league protects Caitlin Clark. I mean, everywhere you look, you go on social media and you can see where, boy, it really feels like the league is doing Caitlin Clark favors officiating. And then you can say, oh, really feels like the league is not doing Caitlin Clark any favors officiating. All of that said, all of that being said, there is one easy solution. What can help the WNBA the most?
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11: Oh, boy.
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11: Ashton Gentry is in the news today. 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
15: He says the biggest thing to lose from my diet was definitely sugar. 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
1: All right, it's Arnie and Plank here on Fox Sports Radio. Of course, Tarek Skubal's going to start on Tuesday night?
0: Ooh, I'm going to bet him. Oh, he's going to win that one for sure.
1: Tuesday, by the way, is also the day that the, not AP, Coaches Bowl comes out in college football. So around noon, I think, on Tuesday is when you get your first coaches poll. I bet Texas will probably be preseason number one on that front.
0: By the way,
1: we got football this week. Go ahead. I'm sorry.
0: Got a little bit of a problem. I was going over my Super Bowl picks, and everything keeps leading back to two teams.
1: Miami and?
0: Well, how'd you know I was going to say Miami?
1: Because you say it every year.
0: Have I been right yet?
1: No. You're about 0 for 13 since we've been doing the show.
0: I'm not giving you the other team then.
1: Okay. Then we'll wait. Everyone's on pins and needles to get your pick, so I don't want to ruin anything. Rob Guerra is in tonight. He drew the short straw to have to work on Sunday night. So Iowa Sam is running the show as well, and of course we have the Sagan updates. But Rob, you had the actual contest get in, right?
2: I found three of them for the Sneaking Genius.
0: Okay.
2: I'm going to start with the least likely ones for you to the one I think you should enter. First one, the Circa Millions, only $1,000 to enter. You can get up to 10 entries if you'd like.
0: $1,000 a piece?
2: Yes. So I can see you getting 6-7 entries, you know, just.
0: Yeah, and what does that usually win? That wins in the millions, like
2: that
0: three,
2: wins
0: four
2: in
0: million.
2: The millions. Yes, correct. Here's the other one you can get.
0: That's not bad. That's not bad.
2: If you want to go down the street, go to the Westgate Super Contest. $1,500 entry fee. Less people in that one, so it gives you a higher chance to win.
0: I like that. And that's probably about 4 or 5 million that you could win there too.
2: Yep.
0: That's not bad.
2: But here's the one where I think you're really going to clean up. Okay. Circa just launched this one, I think last year. It's called the Grandissimo. $100,000 per entry survivor contest. So far, there are only 5 entries total in the
0: draw. Oh, wow.
2: I think you can do it, Arnie.
0: We'd have to pool our money together, is what we'd have to do.
2: $100,000? You spend that much on maple syrup every Christmas time.
0: So we'd have to get like 5 guys at $20,000 a piece.
1: Wow. Only 5 people are in it so far?
2: I mean, it is August 2nd.
1: Yeah. We still got a little bit of time to go. So, by the way, in case you didn't know, Arnie, Grandissimo is Spanish for huge or very large. So just, I mean, that means it's big. I mean, we're talking big here. 100K to get in.
0: Wow. Now, I know there's some that are like 25, 100 bucks, 500 bucks. So I'm definitely, somebody texted us in, said, if you just sign up, you have to be in Vegas just to sign up, but you don't have to be there to make your picks.
1: Yeah, you got to go sign up there. I mean, listen, you can't do this thing on an app. We're going to do this thing right.
0: Right.
1: All right, so let's say we go in on the Grandissimo. What's that, 50K a piece?
0: Woo!
1: Starts week one.
0: Yeah.
1: Survivor, who we going with?
0: You mean, so you, and is it the rules where you can only pick one?
1: I mean, I'm assuming
2: yes,
1: it's the
2: one
1: same
2: team
1: rules, right, Rob?
2: Per season you can pick.
1: I mean, you got to take the Raiders. I mean, because they're going to smoke the Dolphins, and it's at home. I don't know, though. The Chargers hosting Arizona would be quite, I think about everyone on the planet will have that as their week one.
0: Right. You see, that's the problem. What's your strategy? Do you want to go after the win right away? I guess you want to start off strong and get the win right away, don't you?
1: Yes. I mean, if there's only 5 people that are in it right now, probably by the time we get to it, there'll be some whales that'll get into it. There'll be
2: you should know that because it's such a massive money contest, they limit the entries to just 40 people.
1: Oh.
0: Woo.
1: Okay.
2: I mean, good luck finding 40 people who have 100 grand to spare, but I mean, you can clean up, I'm telling you.
1: You know what? It's interesting. I have never really thought about wanting to be a part of something like this until you mentioned it. And I think it'd be awesome.
0: I think it'd be fun.
1: Well, I mean, listen, we're not going to be able to get into the Grandissimo at 100K.
0: No.
1: But to be involved in like the Circa Millions or the Westgate, I mean, can you imagine the energy that you would have if you're getting down to the wire and you're still in that thing?
0: And we're arguing on the air which team we want, which team we don't want. You know, that's crazy.
1: Can we get, I mean, is there a budget? I mean, there's got to be like a marketing budget or something.
0: I'll research. Yeah, I'll research the ones for like in a couple of hundreds and see what that does.
1: Yeah, so basically all the work that Rob G did.
2: Like, listen, yeah, he was so confident in his picks that as soon as he heard the amounts, he's like, you know what? We'll just find a 500 one.
1: Hey, that sounds great, man. I appreciate all the work. It's kind of like me to Arnie's Roman numeral rundown. It's like, Arnie, I appreciate all that work in the Roman numeral rundown. We ain't talking about that stuff tonight because you are ignoring the major stories in sports. But yeah. I agree. Boy, that'd be pretty fun, man. That'd be pretty fun to be involved in any of those. All right. Hour one is in the books. When we come back, Todd Furman makes his triumphant return to Fox Sports Radio to Sunday nights. We'll dive into some of his preseason takes as he started getting into win totals, as he started getting into Heisman odds, as he started getting into any over-unders. We saw some big game spreads that were released today, and we'll hit your tweets when we come back as we, in Arnie's words, kick off the week with Arnie and Plank. Stick around. It's Fox Sports Radio.
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13: A better life with Dr. Sanjay Gupta.
16: There are lots of things you can measure to get an idea of how healthy you are at any given moment. Temperature, heart rate, blood pressure, just to name a few. But how about how healthy you will be and how long you're likely to live? According to a new study out of the University at Buffalo, two simple strength tests are pretty accurate at predicting longevity in older women. One is hand grip strength, and the other is how quickly people can stand up from a seated position without using their arms. By the way, I remember interviewing former President Jimmy Carter when he was quite old and being really impressed how he just popped out of the chair without using his arms. Not a lot of older people can actually do that. But I think the message here is that maintaining strength as you age is going to help you perform everyday activities, but also help you avoid injury and stay independent. I'm Dr. Sanjay Gupta, helping you live a better life.
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2: The Boston Red Sox won their fifth game in a row tonight, beating the Dodgers in L.A. again, 8-4. Red Sox hit four solo homers. New L.A. pitcher Tarek Skubal is due to start on Tuesday at the Cubs. The Cubs acquired pitcher Kevin Gausman from Toronto tonight. The Cubs sent pitcher Jameson Taillon to the Blue Jays in a separate deal. The Yankees got infielder Luis Garcia from the Nationals. The Rays acquired pitcher Freddy Peralta from the Mets. Major League Baseball's trade deadline is Monday at 6 p.m. Eastern Time. The White Sox won at Tampa Bay 9-1. Yankees 2-1 winners at the Cubs. Houston won its sixth game in a row 7-3 over the slumping Texas Rangers, who are now 2.5 games back of first place Houston in the AL West. The Houston Texans signed veteran defensive end Jadeveon Clowney. In the WNBA, Minnesota won its 10th straight game, beating Indiana 108-100. I'm Steve DeSager.
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4: All right, here we go. Hour two, Todd Furman's return. In exactly 20 minutes from now, so yeah,
5: can
4: we're
5: I give
4: excited
5: you
4: about that.
5: A different analogy. Maybe I didn't give you a good enough analogy in hour number one. Let me say you're the emperor, and you're eating turkey legs and steak and all the food, and you're getting fat, living high off the hog, and the rest of us are peasants, and we don't get any food, and we're getting sick, and we're dying off, okay? You understand now what I'm saying? You're
4: no,
5: the Dodgers.
4: No, because you have the money to spend and you're not spending it.
5: That's not true either. Like you said, there's
4: you're
5: only
4: telling me
5: teams.
4: These owners don't have the money to spend and they're not spending it.
5: No, I think there's only really about it does depend on the market size. I think that
4: no,
5: has something to do with it.
4: No, it doesn't. It's the every single owner is rich as hell in Major League Baseball. There's no Mark Davises before he moved to Las Vegas.
5: Right.
4: So whenever you're like, oh, they're the kings and we're just the paupers doing a little dance for them. No, you're not. Every owner in Major League Baseball is filthy rich.
5: Then why is there spend? Then why is there going to be a lockout next year?
4: Because they don't want to spend.
5: Well, who's making them spend then?
4: they need to spend more and they don't want to. So that's why there's going to be a hard cap. And they want everyone to be equal. They just absolutely, positively don't want to put the money out. And the Dodgers said, hey, we got a little break here with our TV deal. We're going to spend the money. Everyone has the opportunity to spend as much money as they want. And listen, the owner, every owner in Major League Baseball, Arnie, has money. Every single one of them. There's nothing that's stopping them from spending. Now, granted, can you do 10 years, $150 million contracts? Probably not. But Kyle Tucker kind of sucks. So, I mean, in all honesty, I mean, there's those times whenever you have that kind of money that you spend, you're like, oh, okay. You know, maybe it wasn't the best investment that you've made. So, I don't know, man. I understand what you're saying and how it's being presented, but you're presenting the owners as the poor little ones who won't go out and spend the money. And I don't see it that way.
5: Yeah, I mean, I don't know how many of them can actually pay the 10-year, $500 million that...
4: Not many, I guess, probably.
5: Yeah.
4: Than one guy.
5: Is it Scott Boras? Is that who his agent is? Is that who the Skubal's agent is?
4: Well, I would assume it is. Isn't he the agent to everyone?
5: It would. You know, we should get him on the air one time. He's a very... I've had him in studio once. Very intense guy. Very intense guy. Very smart guy. I got to be honest with you. I mean, obviously he knows what he's doing, but very intelligent. You know, he knows exactly. Yeah.
4: So can I just ask, since like you have this great tie with him, when did you have him in studio? What year was that?
5: A million years ago. I think it was close to a million. I think it's when we was, walking around with A-Rod, that book. Remember when he had that encyclopedia book that he was showing to people about how A-Rod deserves all this money? So, he's going to do it again. He's going to make a fortune. I'm off Skubal, no doubt about that.
4: Now, there's a couple of I guess you could say, helpers that you have here on the X that want to do something to help get you involved in a survivor pool.
6: Oh, really?
4: Eric, maybe this is more of your price range. At least it is mine. He says, I get in a survivor pool each year, $10 entry, up to 3 entry per person, winner takes all. I could send a link if you want it.
5: Yeah, absolutely.
4: There you
5: send
4: go.
5: A link. Yeah, let's
4: $10
5: go.
4: $10 in. Doug writes, sounds like Arnie needs some ethics training. That might be the case. I guess Arnie wants you to find a Procter and Gamble. Well, he was looking for a Procter out there as well, too. Gunny, who's this Phil McCracken you keep talking about, Arnie?
5: Phil Krackenberger. He's on the network. He's like a real gambler. I like him. I like Cracky. Really knows what he's talking about. I don't know what he picks percentage wise, but all these guys, are close to 60%. I guess that's the mark they go for.
4: Jeff Schwartz tells a great story. And I don't think Jeff would mind me telling this, and I don't think Bill would either. That, like, out of nowhere, they'll be kind of chatting, you know, doing the Sunday show, the BetMGM show. And all of a sudden, Bill will go, all right, I got an over under, or I've got a total that we're betting right now. And literally, it's like everyone stops because either a piece of advice came in, or they might be talking about a game at 3 o'clock in the afternoon at 3 Central time. And then also Bill's like, all right, right now, we got this. We got to put this in right now. I love listening to that show. You should be on that with all your great picks, right?
5: What about Pat McAfee using some inside information on his show to make a bet and win a lot of money?
4: Well, what was I missed that on the Roman numeral rundown today?
5: I didn't have it on the Roman numeral rundown, but he's being called out for it too. He had somebody on his show. He found that, I think it was where LeBron was going or something. I think Shams tweeted him. And then he went ahead and bet like Philadelphia or something to that effect.
4: Is that's frowned upon in the sports world, in the polymarket world? Or where was he? Do we know where, or do you even? Is this one of those where you just have enough information to tell the story and that's it? And you don't have any more to add to it?
5: I don't have the whole story. I'd have to look up the story. I wasn't ready to talk about that, but yeah, he did. People were calling him out over that.
4: Mustang Mania, who's one of my favorite, subscribers, contributors to this program.
5: Okay, I found it.
4: Okay, and real quick. He says, you have to physically go to Circa to bet the football survival pool. So, Arnie, fly out to Vegas, meet up with Bernie Fratto, get it on.
5: Let's do it. Arnie doesn't have
4: a way to get to the airport. Yeah, are you closer or further away from an airport now that you've moved from Vermont to Connecticut?
5: Oh, I got tons of airports around
4: me.
5: JFK, right. LaGuardia, I'm good to go. Let's do it.
4: All right. So what's the McAfee story that you brought
5: faced,
4: up?
5: McAfee faced public criticism after joking on air that a heads up text from Shams Charania prompted him to place a +700 legal wager on LeBron James's free agency destination before it was publicly announced.
4: Huh.
5: 7-1 odds. Wow.
4: It's not bad. He can make a little money on that.
5: I think he bet 100,000, but I'm not sure of the amount.
4: Well, we need to get him to join us in this grandissimo event that our Rob G was talking about. That might not be too bad. All right. Listen, Todd's coming up here in a bit. So we gotta fix the place up a little bit. Let's get caught up on some of these X submissions and tweets to the show. It's the best way to get in touch with us at Stinkin' Genius One. I'm at Plank Show. Everyone go follow us at Fox Sports Radio. Colin asks, guys, are we going to go all in on Tony Romo tonight or not? Again, another story that's not on the Roman numeral rundown. You don't have Kyle Shanahan. You don't have Tony Romo. You don't have Baker Mayfield. What's going on?
5: Well, I thought we were going to be, you know, everybody was talking about baseball.
4: I thought everyone was going to talk about your pick is what you thought.
5: I thought we were going to talk about your pick. Yeah. You know, as for the Tony Romo thing, I do have one question about this, and I did see the video. My question is this, what did he blow? What was the number that he blew? Exactly.
4: Yeah.
5: And now you're punishing a guy where you don't know if he was legally drunk or not. You don't know what he blew and what he would have blown. There was no test given.
4: Well, I mean, Arnie, not to intervene here and like go to the legal side of it, but I mean, they did, you know, take him through the entire process and the officers, you know, observed things and, you know, when you refuse to blow, and again, I'm not an attorney or a defense attorney, but I've, you know, studied this enough because, you know, fear, you kind of set yourself up to be questioned whenever you say, hey, I ain't blowing. Now, if you have nothing to hide, you blow like crazy.
5: Well, the only thing I had to hide was I wasn't feeling well and I drank a bunch of cough medicine.
4: I mean, you come up with a one in a million opportunity on that front. So, I mean, you have to understand why people would. And if Tony Romo was like, hey, I'm going to take some time away from CBS, and he probably knows too, right?
5: No, he probably does. I understand that. But look, we're just straightening out. Before you fire somebody, you better be damn sure that he was OWI, and that's what happened. Otherwise, I don't think he's going to lose his job. It really comes down to that. Allegedly, this is like a loophole, or not a loophole, a way to get out of the contract, because I guess he hasn't been that great the last year or so. And, you know, the predicting thing that's kind of getting old, and maybe they paid him too much money. I'm not sure if that's the reason why. If it is, that's kind of bogus, if you're asking me.
4: Sure.
5: But I do think he'll come back this year. I don't think they'll try to get rid of him for good, to be honest.
4: Will he be celebrated when he comes back?
5: I think people will be happy to have him back. I don't think anybody's going to attack or be mad about it, to be honest with you. I mean, nobody got hurt. You shouldn't drive while intoxicated, but we have no proof that he was legally intoxicated.
4: Jimmy V's three tonight is very much on point. He says a player strike will cost Major League Baseball millions more fans than 94 strike did. Number two, the NFL is designed for parity and no dynasties, but the great franchises still make it work. And number three, Arch Manning will not be a New York Jet, but maybe a Miami Dolphin.
5: Ooh, wow. That means he thinks Miami will have like one of the top three picks. Probably, maybe.
4: Are you kind of starting to buy into the hype that Arch might not be the number one overall pick?
5: Yeah, I am. I'm starting to buy that. Even though I called it, how many years ago?
4: I think you've called it in the last three drafts.
5: When he was in eighth grade?
4: Yeah. Had him going number one. Well, here's the thing. He's going to have a really good year, and Texas is going to be preseason number one. I still think there's a chance he might come back to school next year. I mean, I really – we'll see. But Dante Moore's got a great chance to have an outstanding year. Julian saying, I haven't given up on the South Carolina quarterback. I really like Darian Mensa quite a bit. But, dude, I cannot wait. Are you trying to come up with some different phrases for Arch? What was it, ache for Arch or something like that earlier? What'd you come up with on the Arch Manning tank conversation you had for your Dolphins?
5: I forgot what it was.
4: Miserable
5: already.
4: For Manning or something like misery for Manning?
5: But let me ask you this. What's going to happen if on the second game of the year he has a horrible game at home to Ohio State? Then what happens?
4: The same thing probably that happened last year. Everyone says, oh, he's terrible. And
5: he's overrated.
4: You know, and he's overrated, and he's a bust. And then he'll come back and have a pretty good rest of his season. Texas's schedule's tougher this year than it was last year. I mean, not only do you – Texas State's pretty good this year, too, and that's who they open with. So I'm all in. I'm all in on Arch. I think he's going to have a really good year. Colin writes, to defend Arnie a little bit, he feels more like just a New York Mets fan than he does a baseball fan. Would you say that's fair?
5: For the most part, I mean, I do like baseball, and I will watch some of the Yankee games, the Dodger games I'll watch. The Red Sox have been on a tear. Like I said, I do have MLB up, but he's right. I'm not watching the other teams like Tampa and Pittsburgh and all that dreck. I'm watching those teams.
4: I the other day, I've gotten to a habit of watching the MLB Network, and I like their, you know, they'll show games, but they also have their kind of Red Zone channel. And they were showing a couple of managers, and I looked at them like, I don't know who that is. I have no idea who that guy is. And whenever I looked at him, I thought, honestly, whenever I saw him, I thought, is that the dude that used to be the head coach of the Angels? Is that their old manager? And I started to go through the list of managers in the National League, and I realized I don't know any of these guys. I mean, obviously there's some like Terry Francona, you know him, you know Craig Mattingly, Counsell. Walt Weiss has been around for a while. You know, Mattingly's the interim now with the Phils, and everybody knows.
5: I mean, what do you really do? You just take the scorecard out with the starting lineup, and that's pretty much it.
4: If I were to say Warren Schaefer, would you know who he's the manager of?
5: No.
4: Yeah, exactly. What about
5: Schaefer Beer? I love Schaefer Beer.
4: He's the he's the Rockies manager. And the guy that they kept showing that kind of threw me off a little bit was actually Torrey Lovello. And I was like, oh, wait, I actually know who he is because
5: right.
4: Dude went to the World Series not too long ago. But if I were to say Clayton McCullough,
5: big
4: would you
5: Clayton.
4: Know he's the manager of?
5: Big old Clayton, of course.
4: I was the same way. So, listen, I'm as guilty as, you know, he's a Marlins yeah. manager, by the way. It's just, it's
5: Marlins
4: wild.
5: Have a team. I didn't even know that. How about that? I'm kidding.
4: Here's one. This is from Brendan. The Dodgers are now overwhelmingly favorites to win it all. And we can thank the other 29 teams for being cheapskates and putting profit over winning. The Dodgers should go down in baseball lore as one of the most well-run teams in baseball history. That's
5: you keep saying that everybody could have signed them as they have the money, but he didn't want to go anywhere. He wanted to sign with the Dodgers. So what's a fair analogy here, Chris, is would you give up your prospects, say three of them, just to rent somebody for the last 50 games or 40 to 50 games? That's the real question. Because if he went to Milwaukee or the Mets mm-hmm. or whatever team, he's only coming back to becoming a free agent signing with the Dodgers. So do you want to give up that type of
4: maybe
5: prospects
4: so.
5: For that?
4: Maybe so. It's a great question. And then this real quick from Bobby X, who writes, fun AI fact. The Dodgers are just three games over 500 against potential playoff teams. That includes tonight's 8-4 loss to Boston, which completed an ugly three-game sweep of the Dodgers. I calculated the records from the Dodgers' full 2026 game log and the current MLB standings. So, in other words,
5: what does that even mean?
4: They needed Tarek Skubal, is what he's saying.
5: Yeah,
4: they got to get a starting pitcher to get over the hump. They
5: is
4: needed
5: he saying,
4: him.
5: Not playoff teams, just potential playoff teams?
4: Well, I mean, when you look at, he's got 43 games there right now. So, you don't want to just automatically, I was trying to pull up the standings here real quick in Major League Baseball, but you just don't want to immediately eliminate somebody because, right, they're a game out of the wild card. So I would assume that he still included, say, in potential playoff teams for the Dodgers, like the Padres and Marlins, who are a game and a half back of the wild card.
5: Who are the Dodgers beating? They're 26 games above 500. They got to be beating somebody.
4: Well, there's a lot of bad teams in baseball.
5: And they lost three in a row, too.
4: And they just lost three in a row. So Dave Roberts' seat's getting kind of hot there a little bit. That's sarcasm. Everybody calm down. All right, we got a break. When we come back, more of your tweets and your X submissions to the show tonight. But Todd Furman is back. He makes his triumphant return to Sunday nights right here on Fox Sports Radio.
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9: How often do you stop to wonder whether you should share something that's revealing, maybe even embarrassing, with a partner, a friend, or even your boss? In her new book called Revealing, The Underrated Power of Oversharing, behavioral scientist Leslie John says doing just that can help you deepen relationships that are vital to your life. We need people to trust us in order to get things like love, friendship, and career success. That's what she told us. When you make yourself vulnerable by revealing something sensitive, it does make other people trust you. In turn, when you ask someone to reveal something about themselves, showing that interest will generally lead someone to like you more. Why? Because people like to be asked about themselves, she says. It also signals that they are discriminating and choosy, but in a good way. I'm Dr. Sanjay Gupta, helping you live a better life.
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0: Said he gonna set my soul.
1: I don't know if I'm gonna get a question in tonight, Todd, because Arnie's so excited that you're back, and so am I. Todd Furman's in the house. Welcome back, Todd. Hope you've had a great summer. He's gonna join us coming up here in mere moments. But I gotta say one thing.
2: Yeah.
1: I'm pretty excited to dive in some of the early numbers we have for college football. Now, I know you're all about the free season, but today, and maybe this was late last night too, we started to see some of the games of the year and the spreads that were released. Interesting. The Michigan Wolverines are a 2-point favorite over the Sooners in week two.
2: Kind of,
1: now, I don't see many Arizona games on here, Arnie, unfortunately, that
2: I
1: we
2: can't
1: can talk
2: believe
1: about.
2: That.
1: Yeah, but Todd Furman.
2: I have a sleeper from the Big 12 Conference, by the way.
1: Oh, do you? Who is it? Arizona?
2: BYU.
1: That's not a sleeper. They're like picked to finish second in the league. If you're going to give me a sleeper, give me like Kansas State. That's a sleeper.
2: You mean so many people figured it out? They have every returning starter on offense and defense, too.
1: I mean, yeah, we've been talking about this for 3 weeks. Todd Furman joins us right now here. He is back, Todd. All right, so I'm nerding out on all these early numbers that came out from the games of the year. I think it was the South Point that released it. Is there value in some of these, Todd? Are you anything that really kind of caught your eye, or have you even had a chance to I was blown. Texas, a 6.5-point favorite over Oklahoma, blew my mind. Tennessee, Alabama being a pick'em, blew my mind. Notre Dame, a 9-point favorite over BYU on October 17th. Some big numbers out there.
3: Well, we'll have time to pick apart BYU. I'm not nearly as bullish on the Cougars as a lot of people are. I think they got by with some smoke and mirrors last year. With Bear Bachmeyer and his physicality, you don't love that receiving room. So I actually think that number is fair, especially if Notre Dame goes in there. And the sources that I've spoken to kind of indicate it won't be a night game in Provo, which will help the Irish quite a bit if that's indeed the case. But in terms of the game of year numbers that you're referencing, Chris, it's all about bankroll. And for those folks that have the liquidity that can tie up their money months in advance, if you happen to find numbers that you feel are 3-4 points off of your power ratings, you can definitely get ahead of the curve and give yourself some ample opportunity to either get out of those positions or beat the market as the games get closer. But I do think even for the casual fan, it's a fascinating exercise that you alluded to kind of get a better indication of exactly how odds makers view some of the teams in the top 5, the top 10. And while we may think that a lot of these teams are very close in overall skill set, as you indicate, odds makers feel differently about the way that they're assessed Oklahoma and Texas going into the season. Of course, before we see Texas week two at home against Ohio State and Oklahoma on the road in Ann Arbor for the return game, and a game where they were able to bully the Wolverines last year.
2: I was going to ask you, I think people are already putting down money on the Texas-Ohio State game. You like that game already, or is it just way too early for you?
3: I don't have a real strong opinion on the game. I think it's a fair number with Texas being a short home favorite in that particular spot. We know what Texas was able to do in the transfer portal, bring in a bevy of difference makers on the offensive side. When you look at Hollywood Smothers, one of the top running backs in the ACC, they get a true number one to pair with Ryan Wingo and Cam Coleman, who I think a lot of people forget was kind of 1A and 1B with Jeremiah Smith when they were coming out of high school. And we'll see if Coleman has an opportunity to assert himself with an actual quarterback that can throw a forward pass, unlike what he dealt with during his time at Auburn. Meanwhile, for Ohio State, I've been a Julian Sand detractor, and it got me in a lot of hot water with Buckeyes fans throughout the course of last year. But I think we saw some of his limitations when they stepped up in class in the conference championship game against Indiana, and then, of course, when they lose to Miami in the college football playoff. So a fascinating game for a variety of reasons. And, look, I can't argue with Ryan Day and him identifying coordinators, because we saw what he was able to do with Matt Patricia on the defensive side. But color me a bit more skeptical to see if Arthur Smith wants to run the ball on first and second down and take the ball out of his playmaker's hands, knowing that Ohio State is a heck of a lot deeper receiver than they are even in the backfield.
1: Man, these numbers, just one final thought from me. The odds makers really, really, really like Texas. 6.5-point favorite over. And I know, Todd, these lines are going to move quite a bit. Tuesday we're going to get the coaches poll. I expect Texas to be number one in that. Are you buying the Texas hype right now in more in-depth with the Cam Colemans of the world and with the Hollywood Smothers and with what they've done with Arch in another year? Is that a team you're buying into right now?
3: Their schedule is going to be the biggest challenge that Texas is going to be faced with, and it can go one of two directions. You win that game at home against Ohio State, and suddenly you have an inside track to the college football playoff even before you get into the 9-game conference slate in the SEC. lose that game and the boo birds start to come out, the finger pointing as well. Maybe Steve Sarkisian just can't win these games, and you don't really have much in the way of wiggle room in terms of your conference game. So I think Texas is extremely talented. I want to see them go out there and actually prove it. And I think all of us, whether you're a casual fan or a sports bettor, are no doubt going to be glued to the edge of your seat to see if Arch Manning gets a little bit of redemption, most likely going to be healthy going into the game this year against Ohio State, than dealing with that shoulder strain that they kind of kept under wraps for his debut as a starter last year in Columbus.
2: Todd, I don't know if you know this. This is our biggest show of the year. People tune in just to hear my preseason pick, because the preseason is the free season, Todd. I don't know if you know that. My question to you is, do you do your homework for the preseason, or do you pretty much just rely on me for my picks on that? I'm curious.
3: No, I do my own homework, Arnie.
2: Oh, really?
3: I'm a trusting individual. Oftentimes, I will not defer to you to just hand out your preseason gold, but I'm sure you're already heavily invested in the Hall of Fame game that'll kick off in earnest on Thursday night. With that number kind of ping-ponging right around a pick'em between Arizona and Carolina, and a total sitting at 35.5. So I figure you're heavily invested there, already doing your homework for week one of the NFL preseason to try and find an opportunity that odds makers just don't know exists.
2: Yeah, they don't know. They're going to miss out on that. I should start off 2-0. My preseason picks, they're gold. I don't think there's anybody on the planet that's better in the preseason than I am, Todd.
3: Hey, look, it's tough for people to go out there and compete with you hitting 42% lifetime. So you set the bar pretty high for a lot of the bettors out there that want to try and take advantage of what they deem one of the more inefficient markets as it pertains to preseason football, knowing that it is an information game, much like handicapping and betting into college football bowls these days.
1: That's what I was going to ask you. Is there value in the preseason?
3: There is a ton. These numbers are going to move pretty quickly. There isn't nearly as much liquidity in the preseason market as what you're going to get in the NFL regular season or, of course, the playoffs. But you will get a lot of folks trying to get down as much as they can, taking advantage of rotations they think that are going to work in your favor. And it won't be a surprise if you see some of these moves, these games move 3, 4, 5, 6, 7 points through key numbers as we get more and more information about which teams are going to play their starters, which teams actually want to go out there and script plays. But you also have to keep in mind that sometimes the best laid plans don't come to fruition. And when you have some of those third and fourth teamers out there, things can get a little bit squirrely deep into the third and fourth quarter when they're playing in largely in front of empty buildings.
2: All right, Todd, serious question here. They say the NFL was always popular, but it really took the next step when we got into fantasy football and, of course, the gambling. That went through the roof out there. Now that the Dodgers getting Scooble, they're overwhelming favorite. First of all, one, there's going to be a lockout next year. Two, it's good as what? Gambling is going to go down on baseball. There's no value in taking the Dodgers to win the World Series, and nobody wants to bet on any of the other teams because the Dodgers are going to win it. Gambling on baseball could go down because of it also.
3: There's a little bit of opportunity if you do some of your homework, whether it's looking at the American League pennant or trying to figure out these award races. Maybe it's not trying to fade the Dodgers as they look to try and win their third straight World Series. But the number didn't move nearly as much as the mainstream media would suggest. I mean, we saw the uproar across social media with the Dodgers acquiring Tarik Skubal. And, of course, if they get everyone healthy, it makes that rotation a very difficult out, whether it's in a best of five or a best of seven. But with that move, the Dodgers number only shrunk from right around plus $1.90 down to plus 155. I don't want to bore people this late on a Sunday night with what the implied probability there suggests. But look, the Dodgers go out there and continue to do what they can to ratchet up in an arms race. And to your point, Arnie, I think as baseball fans, we'll stay optimistic that we get a season played in its entirety next year. But I have to imagine it's a pipe dream. If we can get more than 130 games, I would call it a win. But I'm not that optimistic that we're going to be even close to that number, given the labor stoppage that seems somewhat inevitable.
1: Inevitable, baby. I will say this much, man. It's here. We find not only is Todd back, we get football on Thursday night. By the way, Jacoby Brissett is supposed to be the Arizona Cardinals starter this year, Arnie. So they definitely are on a fast track towards that number one overall pick. But, I mean, Todd, let's go. We got college practices starting this week. Some have already started. We got a game on Thursday night. We got a full slate of exhibition games, preseason.

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1: Years, I've come to know that when you make bold proclamations, there is a 98% certainty that you will be incorrect. The wife and I enjoyed our time throughout the Canadian Rockies. Lake Louise and Banff both exceeded our expectations. Jasper was phenomenal as well. And for those folks who consider themselves national park buffs, I know it's not easy to get to Glacier National Park in northern Montana, but one of the more iconic places to try and go, and you begin to realize how small all of us really are, even with football season approaching and everything else. So, Arnie, once again, I will add travel agent to the list of jobs that you will not be partaking in when it comes to summer vacations for my lovely wife and myself.
2: I'm glad you had a good time, though. I'm glad you did. I had a couple glasses of water, and that's all that really mattered.
3: That's all you cared about. Hi, Todd. Welcome back, buddy. Good to have you back. Can't wait.
1: Always a pleasure, guys. Have a great week.
3: There he is, Todd Furman.
2: Oh, I forgot to ask him if he wanted to be our partner, too. Well, I'm going to go. I'm just going to go in on one of those $100 ones, probably, you know.
3: We got plenty of time, man. All right, listen, Steve DeSager comes rolling in with everything trending in the world of sports. What's up,
4: hey, Steve?
5: If he's your partner on this wagering for the season, it's going to be like when there's a team of guys that are, quote, owners of their fantasy football team, but one guy actually does the heavy lifting.
3: Yeah.
2: Yes.
5: I think Todd will be the one doing
2: I'll
5: the heavy lifting.
2: I'll just sit here collecting the money is what I'll do.
5: As Chris did mention with college football, the preseason coaches poll comes out Tuesday. The AP preseason poll will be released about 2 weeks later. The first handful of games are on the final Saturday of August. That would include the Dublin game, August 29th, TCU against North Carolina, and a late-night game on that Saturday at the end of the month on Fox with UNLV hosting Memphis. But most college football teams start in September. And remember, it's Labor Day weekend, a long weekend of college football, Thursday through Monday, early September. As for the NFL news, the Houston Texans signed veteran defensive end Jadeveon Clowney. Houston drafted him number one overall in 2014, and Houston is re-signing defensive tackle Mario Edwards. New Rams defensive end Myles Garrett will miss another practice on Monday due to lower half soreness, according to his coach, who says he's not concerned about it. Wide receiver Jalen Polk, now with the Saints, retired. He was a second rounder just 2 years ago by New England. New Orleans defensive tackle Brian Percy will have surgery for a torn ACL. In the WNBA, Minnesota won its 10th straight game, 108-100 over Indiana. The Lynx rookie Olivia Miles had 28 points. Each team shot 57% from the floor. Caitlin Clark in defeat, 19 points, 10 assists, and Kelsey Mitchell had 37 points. Wins for Golden State and LA, Dallas as well. Dallas Mavericks gave Najee Marshall a 3-year extension worth over $50 million guaranteed. And Major League Baseball's trade deadline is Monday at 6 p.m. Eastern Time. The Yankees got infielder Luis Garcia from the Nationals for four pitchers today. Garcia was leading the NL in slugging, an infielder. Garcia with 23 homers, 76 RBIs. The Yankees were 2-1 winners at the Cubs today. Gerrit Cole went 5 2/3 for the victory. The Cubs are getting veteran pitcher Kevin Gausman from Toronto and a separate deal. The Cubs sent pitcher Jameson Taillon to the Blue Jays. St. Louis with four runs in the ninth won at Toronto 5-1. The loss to closer Louis Varland, who has converted all 24 of his save chances. Cincinnati's Chase Burns is now 13-1. The Reds beat Pittsburgh 10-2. Burns, six innings, one run allowed, nine strikeouts. Miami, a 2-0 winner at the Mets. Sandy Alcantara went six innings for the win. He's 12-6 for the Marlins. Colorado got a complete game at Coors Field today, 8-1 over Kansas City. The Royals have lost four straight. Kyle Freeland, the Rockies' winning pitcher. White Sox won at Tampa Bay 9-1. The Rays acquired pitcher Freddy Peralta from the Mets, who's had a disappointing year. Anything but disappointing for the White Sox. Quite a story. First place in the AL Central. Three-game lead over Cleveland. Twins now four back. Cleveland shut out Arizona 5-0. Houston beat Texas again 7-3. Stros have won six straight. Boston won its fifth in a row, beating the Dodgers in L.A. again 8-4. Red Sox hit four solo homers. Back to you.
2: By the way, could you imagine if you had to trade for Ohtani if you were the Dodgers instead of getting him for free because he just walked away from the Angels? My goodness, man, how much would you have to give up to get that guy?
5: Apparently not as much as we all think after last night's deal.
2: Yeah.
5: I still am amazed that Milwaukee, for example, or any team that thinks they're going to be in the playoffs this year, if that's the price, and this is not guessing or conjecture, that was the actual price

0: you can't pay that for a team that's probably going to the playoffs? I mean, Milwaukee was the one seed in the playoffs last year, and they're the one seed as we stand right now. Yeah. And the only reason, despite home field advantage, that they lost to the Dodgers for the NL title was starting pitching. Mm.
1: I'd completely forgot about, and Mr. Nobody brought this up, I'd completely forgot about the rental the Brewers made to go get CC Sabathia.
0: That's right. And it got them to the playoffs. Yeah. It worked.
1: Yeah.
0: They gave up Michael Brantley in the deal, but frankly, that's worth it.
1: By the way, Jason B. Diamond, the birthday boy, points something out to Sager. The Dodgers have now lost 7 straight games at home. Had to go get, you guys can get bad. You get mad at the Dodgers all you want. They needed him. They needed him to get over this hump.
0: Oh, yeah. I will mention what the rotation has been this week in a few minutes. It's a little embarrassing. And it's a 6-man rotation, too.
1: Yeah, not pretty at all. All right, thanks a lot, Steve. There's been a lot of trades already in Major League Baseball. The deadline is coming up tomorrow afternoon on Tuesday. We're going to get the entire preseason top 25 in the world of college football. And we still have, let me see here, Roman numeral 4 is football time. Roman numeral 5 is the bottom 5 in the NFL. And then Roman numeral 6 is the top 6 in
2: top
1: the NFL.
2: Top 8. I put top 8.
1: Oh, did you put top 8? Man, your handwriting is getting worse. All right,
2: is it? I thought I have good penmanship.
1: No, you do not. We'll dive into all that coming up next with the Dis segment with Arnie and Plank right here on Fox Sports Radio.
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12: what?
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13: live.
12: And you tell us where this show lies.
14: Remember when somebody was recording Steve Kerr in his car and they were asking him about LeBron and he said, oh, we got him. Remember that?
1: Yes.
14: Like, what was that about, really? Like, obviously, Steve Kerr in particular, just a pretty funny guy. That was, when I saw it, I was like, oh, that's definitely sarcasm. Like, that's just that I don't know anything response from Steve Kerr. But it kind of moved the needle a little bit regarding the conversation around LeBron. Maybe not move the needle in terms of betting odds, but the conversation, right? Is he serious? And they start painting the picture of, you know, what LeBron would look like there. And it just kind of made me laugh because I was reading a story from Anthony Slater at ESPN, and it was basically talking about LeBron saying he didn't feel comfortable, at least, you know, according to sources. The idea from the Warrior side is he didn't really feel comfortable joining a team that he had so many wars with in the finals because of how it would be viewed publicly.
1: Right.
14: AKA the Stu Gotts KD situation where people would be, but it would be different this time because obviously he would go there to help them. They obviously haven't won a championship in a few years, and so it would be entirely different. But it got me to thinking that, like, yeah, it's nonsense if LeBron is saying on one hand, it's not about legacy, it's just about winning, it's not about family. And on the other hand, supposedly, from this end, saying, yeah, I didn't want to play for that team in particular because of the way the public would have viewed it.
1: Right.
14: It seems kind of nonsense. Like, you can't have it both ways, necessarily.
15: 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Of the teams available, I think what happened is clear.
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21: It's such a sad end for the Warriors that this is how this dynasty is going out, because normally dynasties, they go out right away, right? 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And all of a sudden it's a completely new team. We're starting over. But no. The Warriors, it's just been watching them slowly deteriorate in front of our eyes, where, I mean, it, we're into Steph Curry in play-in week when he can have a big game against a fellow 37-win team and maybe, hey, we'll get into the first round of the playoffs before we get swept. Like, this is all you can hope for if you're the Warriors. So it's really sad. But the bigger thing now is that he had a chance a couple of years ago and he decided, I want to stay. I want to try to make this work at Golden State. But now it's not happening in Golden State.
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1: We will get to football in a moment. By the way, the Dodgers have lost 5 of 7 this past week plus. They did win 2 home games against Seattle this week. But the starting rotation...
0: So Jason B. Diamond steered me wrong there.
1: It's still worth mentioning that the starting rotation...
2: And we just repeat it like it's true, too, or like parents.
1: And for the Dodgers, it's usually a 6-man rotation. Just awful this past week, and they could use any arm, not just Tarek Skubal. Anybody this coming week would be an improvement.
2: Doug Rao. What
1: Here,
2: about him?
1: Yeah, exactly. Doug Rao. I'm sure we could go back to
0: Jerry Royce.
1: Make Mike Marshall a starter, the old Cy Young winner. Sure. Yeah. Justin Robleski gave up 4 homers and lost to Seattle. Seattle, the team with the worst batting average in the majors. And the next night's LA starter was Eric Lauer, who was cut by the Blue Jays, and for all we know, will be traded tomorrow by LA. Then the next night, it was Roki Sasaki, who's finally lowered his ERA under 5 for the year. And then Friday night, to start the series, all losses against the Red Sox. It was an all-bullpen game on Friday night, out of starters. Then Yamamoto pitched last night 8 innings and lost 3-2. And tonight's starter, Emmett Sheehan, gave up 3 homers in the first 3 innings, didn't make it out of the third, and they lost to Boston. Sheehan initially, Ken Rosenthal's report last night, was that he was going to be included in the Skubal trade to Detroit.
2: Oh, wow.
1: And it turned out he, from Boston College, is not traded and then loses to Boston tonight. And no Dodger major leaguers were included in the deal. A triple-A pitcher who a year ago missed an entire season because of Tommy John surgery. A double-A outfielder who's had 2 good years, but at Tulsa, and he's 21, so we'll see. And then an A-ball pitcher who has yet to win a game as a pro. Those are the 3 minor leaguers Detroit accepted.
2: Something's not right. There's got to be an investigation. That just doesn't
1: The investigation
2: seem right.
1: Should be to other front offices who think they're going to be in the playoffs. Like, this is the price. How did you not? I don't know. And then also a question for the Tigers. The trade deadline is not till 6 p.m. on Monday. That's the best deal you're going to get on the whole weekend? You have 48 hours more, essentially? And
0: the more we talk about that, the more that's a bigger story, I think. And I think what you, Arnie, you brought that up, that J.P. Morosi, John Paul Morosi, you guys talked about that last night.
2: Yeah.
0: I didn't think it was that big of a deal at first. But to Sager, you're right. I mean, yeah. It's not like the deals are going to get worse.
1: When you cash in. It's like what the Angels not pulling the trigger at all on Ohtani a couple of years ago and getting nothing. I don't understand it. I don't know. So be
0: Makes
1: it.
0: Zero
1: okay,
0: sense.
1: Here it goes. And it's like people have never seen postseason baseball. The best team does not win the World Series all the time in this sport. This is, as I mentioned to Mark Willard earlier, this is not the NBA where 4 years in a row we can get Steph and Golden State in the final against LeBron and Cleveland.
0: Funny, Willard doesn't have a problem with Golden State always going to the finals, but suddenly the Dodgers get good and he's throwing a fit about it. I mean, it's crazy how that works.
1: We do have the NFL preseason beginning with 1 game this week. It's Thursday night. You get to see your Panthers backups against your Cardinals backups.
2: Let's go. Let's go.
1: Get your popcorn now. Did you know that one of the Cardinals backups, he's literally listed number 2 on the depth chart. Their first one is Jeremiah Love, the first round running back. He's listed behind Tyler Allgeier. James Conner, coming off foot surgery, listed number 3. But it's going to get eyeballs. It'll get ratings, of course, because it's an NFL product. In name only, you know, it's a little hard to watch some of the television preseason games for 4 full quarters because it's not the NFL product. But the Hall of Fame game a year ago was Chargers Lions, and it got over 6 million viewers.
2: Woo-hoo.
1: Compare that to
0: insanity.
1: The early round of the NBA playoffs this year got 4.5 million viewers, and that was some of the best ratings they'd done in years. Why is it Cardinals against Panthers? It's because Larry Fitzgerald, former Cards wide receiver, is getting into the Hall of Fame this week, and former Carolina linebacker Luke Kuechly is as well. The other ones going into the Hall next weekend, Drew Brees, Roger Craig, and Adam Vinatieri. Meanwhile, the CFL regular season has finished week 9 already after the Saskatchewan win last night. I had to look it up. Do you know how many weeks there are in the regular season of the CFL?
2: What, 12?
1: It's 21.
2: Oh, get out of here.
1: They only have 8 teams. This is like the old NHL, just everybody playing each other.
2: Are they all the over Rough Riders?
1: Over and over. That was one Martin Short, Canadian, used to point out, CFL fan. We have eight teams in our league, and two are named Rough Riders. Anyway, they get to the playoffs in this league come Halloween after week 21, just for the record. And I must mention one of the Major League Baseball games that happened today. Cleveland at home shut out Arizona 5-0. The Diamondbacks offense went 2-for-30 at the plate, 13 strikeouts. The winning pitcher dominated, Gavin Williams. The guy had a perfect game in the sixth. Arizona tried to bunt its way on and fouled it off. And immediately the Cleveland catcher had a word or two with him. Next pitch, the guy singles. And as he was on base, eventually he made his way down to second. And one of the middle infielders made sure to have a conversation with him as well. Cleveland was completely ticked that with a perfect game in progress, the opponent actually tried to bunt. It was only the sixth inning. Exactly.
2: I'd give him the finger if they said anything to me.
1: Amazing to me, the same thing happened to this starting pitcher just last month. He had a perfect game going in the fifth inning, and a guy tried to bunt his way on and fouled, and then next pitch singled. Gavin Williams, 10 strikeouts today in 5 2/3, 11-6 his record now. The thing is, in the sixth inning, there wound up being a rain delay. So the managers are on the field discussing with the umpires, the tarps trying to go on the field, and then the conversation with the players on the field really gets going. And there were not punches thrown, but it was one of those benches empty baseball moments. As the rain is coming down.
2: You don't get credit for a hit then, right?
1: If they had to erase the whole inning, yeah.
2: Yeah.
0: Like what you're thinking.
1: It would have been a legal game, yeah. 5-0 after five.
0: Yeah, I saw that. They were like talking gas. I'm like, isn't it very early in the game to be getting mad about a guy laying down?
1: To tell the opponent how to play baseball.
0: Plenty of time. All right. Hey, thanks a lot, Steve. Mm-hmm. Listen, we are 2 hours in. The power hour is next. And Arnie still hasn't given us his pick, even though he gave it to us last week. So it's coming up next with Arnie and Plank on Fox Sports Radio.
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5: How often do you stop to wonder whether you should share something that's revealing, maybe even embarrassing, with a partner, a friend, or even your boss? In her new book called Revealing, The Underrated Power of Oversharing, behavioral scientist Leslie John says doing just that can help you deepen relationships that are vital to your life. We need people to trust us in order to get things like love, friendship, and career success. That's what she told us. When you make yourself vulnerable by revealing something sensitive, it does make other people trust you. In turn, when you ask someone to reveal something about themselves, showing that interest will generally lead someone to like you more. Why? Because people like to be asked about themselves, she says. It also signals that they are discriminating and choosy, but in a good way. I'm Dr. Sanjay Gupta, helping you live a better life.
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1: And here's what you need to know.
2: Boston Sedan Rafaela homered for a third straight game tonight. In fact, the Red Sox hit four solo homers and beat the Dodgers in LA again 8-4. Boston has won five games in a row. The Red Sox record since late June is 28-5. The Angels, with the worst record in the majors, beat Milwaukee, which has the best mark in the majors. 3-0 Halos the final, beating Jacob Mizorowski, who nonetheless had 10 strikeouts in 7 innings. Houston won it 6 straight, now leads Texas in the AL West by 2.5 games. Houston beat Texas 7-3. The Rangers have lost 5 in a row. Seattle, with a run bottom of the ninth, edged Minnesota 7-6. White Sox won at Tampa Bay 9-1. The Rays acquired pitcher Freddie Peralta from the Mets. The Yankees won at the Cubs 2-1. The Yankees got infielder Luis Garcia from the Nationals. Pitcher Kevin Gausman goes from Toronto to the Chicago Cubs. I'm Steve DeSager.
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1: 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The sounds of the game. 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The breaking news. When it goes down, we'll cover it here. Your Fox Sports Sunday is right now.
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4: A lot of good stuff. Still hanging. A lot of good Roman numerals on the rundown. Power Hour here on Fox Sports Radio. By the way, did I ask, how was the fill-in last night? You and Aaron, is that your last Saturday night?
5: That's my last Saturday night. Yeah, for a while now. I'm not even filling in for Jason Smith next week. This week.
4: Is he off again?
5: I think he has like 3 days off.
6: Never heard of him.
5: Yeah.
4: Well, hey, use him. Use them or lose them when you got those days off. Well, I'm sorry, Arnie. I know that that's your favorite show to fill in. 4 hours. You know, you get that marathon.
5: Yeah,
4: going.
5: The 4 hours is a long time, though. That is it. That's okay. My wife's out of town. She took the dog with her up to Vermont, so I got a little time to just relax.
4: Yeah, exactly. You got a lot going on in your life right now. I mean, as we know, Arnie is a trophy husband.
5: Let me tell you something. I'm stressing out.
4: Why is
5: because
4: that?
5: My wife is going to go to Phoenix for a week, mm-hmm. and then she has to go to Michigan, and she was supposed to take the dog with her,
4: right?
5: And now she can't travel with the dog because it's too big, and we're not going to put the dog under the airplane, in the luggage. So she's going to go 2 weeks without the dog, which she's just broken up about. She's not broken up about
4: you've had the
5: missing
4: dog
5: her husband
4: for like
5: for
4: 6 weeks.
5: Months. What?
4: Haven't you had the dog for only like 6 months?
5: Yes.
4: I should be broken up over that. It's 6 months, Beth.
5: Yeah, but she doesn't care that she'll be gone from her husband for 2 weeks. That doesn't matter. The dog is going to be gone.
4: Yeah, so I can see it.
5: Yeah, so now she's, you know, going to miss that, and I got to take care of the dog. And now when I take care of the dog, I can't do anything else.
4: I mean, that is literally your only responsibility.
5: Yeah, but I can't fill in because then I got to get up early to feed the dog and take it out, and I'm tired.
4: I mean, first of all, I mean, I'm not here to like try to break down the fourth wall, but you're not turning down a fill-in to take care of the dog.
5: Yeah, I have to. I have no choice.
4: Okay, then which one did you turn down?
5: No, I said if they want me to. Oh. I don't know. It's not for another like 3 weeks from now.
4: My gosh, man. You have so little going on right now that having to take care of the dog is going to implode your whole life.
5: It's
4: going to
5: destroy me for 2 weeks. Matter of fact, I'm thinking about driving up to Vermont and staying with my son so he can help me take care of the dog because I can't do it by myself.
4: I mean, Iowa Sam's got to turn around and do another show, what, like at 8 a.m. tomorrow morning?
7: No, not quite that early.
4: Not quite that early.
7: Pacific time. But
4: all right, Pacific time. So,
7: but I got to be here much earlier than that. So
5: big deal.
4: So the what time is it?
5: A little bit.
7: What's that?
4: So what time is it?
7: What do you mean? Would I have to be here?
4: Yes.
7: Like 8.
4: I just said 8 a.m.
7: But
4: and
7: I don't have to do a show.
4: You said not that early.
7: Yeah, I know, but I don't have to like report
4: oh
7: and actually
4: gosh.
7: Do a live show.
5: Oh my
7: show.
5: Gosh.
7: I can
4: Rob
7: drink
4: G's
7: coffee.
4: Got
7: I can
4: another
7: wake
4: show
7: up a
4: he's got to
7: yeah.
4: come in and do tomorrow night. They all got to grind. And Arnie's sitting here throwing a fit about having to watch a dog.
5: That, wow.
4: I mean, what in the world, man? You're living the dream
5: that
4: right
5: dog.
4: Now. You're trophy husband.
7: He almost
4: husband.
7: Resents this dog. He's like, oh, I have to spend time with the dog. And I'm like, it's a dog. I've seen this dog on Twitter. It's a sweet dog.
4: It's a good dog.
7: It's a good dog.
5: You don't know. In every afternoon, it starts nipping at me and biting at me.
7: Do you walk
5: me
7: the dog?
5: Do I walk the dog?
7: Wilson, right?
5: Yeah, I let my wife take care of that.
7: Oh, you need to walk the dog. It's good exercise, Arnie. Yeah.
4: Wait a minute. The don't even walk the dog?
7: Dogs require three things. Shelter, food, and walks. That's all you have to do to be a good dog parent.
4: You don't even walk.
5: I don't walk it far. I'm busy. I got a lot of stuff going on.
4: You don't have anything going on.
5: Who do you these Roman numerals don't write themselves.
4: You do it for one show, and you copied the same thing you did for Aaron's show last night.
5: Not really. It's a little bit different.
4: You don't. And by the way, you don't even have like three of the biggest stories in sports on here either. I mean, a starting quarterback in the NFL is currently in a standoff with his team over his contract, has called them out, and you don't even have it on the Roman numeral rundown tonight?
5: Well, maybe it's because we probably got to it yesterday. I didn't want to repeat it.
4: You got to Baker Mayfield yesterday?
5: I don't remember.
4: Oh, my gosh. Well,
5: and then Torres and I were fighting in the first segment. I don't even know what the hell he was talking about, to be honest with you.
4: What were you fighting about?
5: I don't know. He wanted to bring up the Cignetti comments. And
4: Cignetti can say whatever he wants.
5: Well, yeah, but whatever. So he wanted to play the cut. And I said something like, you know, I don't think their schedule was all that tough.
4: It was not.
5: Right. And then he just started fighting like crazy with me.
4: They played three ranked teams in the regular season the last 2 years.
5: That's exactly what I said. Then he pulled up some garbage about them being the number one schedule, but he looked up, it was the wrong thing. He was looking at the power index. And matter of fact, their schedule only hit the top 10 because they had three games inside the playoffs.
4: Yeah, they did play six top 10 teams. But one of those top 10 teams was when Illinois was ranked ninth. They finished 25th. Right. And then the rest was Ohio State in the Big Ten championship game. And then it was the playoffs, essentially, from that point
5: forward. So I said that, and he was jumping down my throat. You know, he was doing the stuff that I do to you, interrupt you, and, you know, how rude that was. But, you know, like when I interrupt you.
4: I'm glad that you held on to that.
5: And talk over you and stuff like that. So he was doing. Then he was bringing up Mississippi. I go, what the hell does Mississippi have anything to do with this? So it was like we were doing an Abin Costello thing. I was waiting for him to go and third base.
4: And who's on first?
5: Yeah, exactly.
4: Listen, Kurt Cignetti can say all he wants. The Big Ten is the king of the college football world, and they deserve it right now. But you're fooling yourself if you don't look at their schedule from the last 2 years and say, I'd like to see my team play.
5: Well, I'm glad you
4: like
5: said that because that was my big thing. I said before the Ohio State game, they played three ranked opponents, and one of them was Illinois at number nine.
4: Two. No, they had played two.
5: Oh, two. So I promise you, they're out of all the other Big Ten teams, they must have not have been in the top half of strength of schedule.
4: They did not have a very strong schedule.
5: It's a little bit harder this year. We'll see where they finish this year, though.
4: I am so, and it's funny to me because Then SEC people get all upset and they want to fight with you. And you're like, well, you can't talk about the importance of championships, right? And how important it is to win championships. Then all of a sudden turn around and be like, well, I don't think championships matter for the best conference. No, they absolutely do.
5: Yeah, but don't act like the Big Ten's puffing their chest like they've been the king of the hill for the last 100 years. And that's ridiculous.
4: Do you know in 2024? When the Indiana Hoosiers made the playoffs and lost in the first round of Notre Dame, do you know how many ranked teams they played during the regular season? Again, not their fault. It's just how many. One, it was Ohio State. It was the next to last week of the season, and they lost. You know how many ranked teams they played last year? They played two, Oregon and Illinois. And when they beat Illinois, Illinois is number nine, barely hanging on. Hey, all credit in the world for the Oregon when they went on the road and beat them. They can talk all they want, but Arnie, I mean, there is that reality that it's like, you got to play a little soft schedule over the last few years.
5: Right.
4: But whenever it came time to play the big dogs, you beat number one, number nine, number five, and number 10 in the playoffs. Kudos, you earned it.
5: If your conference is so tough, how could you even have a soft schedule? I don't even know how
4: that's
5: possible.
4: Because the Big Ten isn't that, it, from top to bottom, is not a very good league. Top heavy. It's great. It's great. Ohio State, Oregon, amazing, right? Michigan, Indiana. I mean, there's the last three national champs right there. Illinois is better, but you start getting deeper into
7: Iowa.
4: It. I mean, man, yes, Iowa. Iowa, Sam, I'm sorry. Iowa.
7: Iowa.
4: But Michigan State, I mean, it's going to take a while with Pat Fitzgerald. UCLA kind of stinks. We'll see what Bob Chesney does. Maryland, Wisconsin, Purdue. I mean, these aren't very good football programs right now. So you can't, you got to point out that if you're trying to say top to bottom, we're the best league, I don't think right. you can say that. But you won the national championship, so you have to. Now, with that in mind,
5: yeah.
4: you do have on Roman numeral 7 a little college football conversation tonight. Now, more than anything, I feel like in this rundown, you're wanting to give us kind of your thoughts on who you think are the best teams in these big early games in college football. Did the numbers I gave you, the early spreads, do much for you or no?
5: Yeah, yeah,
4: are you waiting?
5: Did I mishear you? I think I misheard you, Chris.
4: Go ahead.
5: Did you say that Texas was a 6-point favorite over Ohio State? Is that what you said?
4: As it stands right now, in what I saw, that's a 6-point favorite. For 6.5, to be honest with you.
5: Wow.
4: For
5: that's
4: Oklahoma
5: a lot.
4: As an underdog to Texas right now. Here, I got it pulled up here. There's a couple of others that call my, like, they, this is from,
5: you know, Ohio
4: South
5: State,
4: point.
5: You meant to say, right?
4: What, for, no, Oklahoma. Oklahoma is a 6.5-point dog to Texas. Ohio State and Texas are a pick 'em.
5: Oh, right. See, that's what I was asking. I'm like, Ohio State's getting 6.5. No, are you sure Oklahoma. About that? I'm like, I may have to take that one, Chris. I like that one.
4: Here's a few. South Point, the opening weekend games, what you would consider the big games. Iowa's a 12.5-point favorite over Iowa State, Sam. I feel like that's a slam dunk right there.
5: Ooh,
7: new coach in Ames.
4: And a like 64 new guys on their roster. It's incredible. But Michigan in that week 2 game is a 2-point favorite over Oklahoma. We mentioned Oklahoma, Ohio State, and Texas is a pick 'em right now. How about this? Alabama, after losing to Florida State last year in week 3, is a 15-point favorite over them this year.
5: Wow.
4: That big LSU Ole Miss game right now, that's Lane Kiffin's return to Mississippi.
5: Ooh.
4: Ole Miss is a 2-point favorite. Texas on the road the following week against Tennessee, 6.5-point favorite over Tennessee.
5: You may as well start the pregame show on the Lane Kiffin return right now. Oh, my goodness, man.
4: Georgia is a 9.5-point favorite over Oklahoma in that same weekend. And Ooh. Oregon goes to USC, and Oregon is a 6-point favorite over USC right now.
5: I hear UCLA is not a sleeper, but they're a tough team this year too, right?
4: I think they are. They've got, I think their number is 49, 50 new guys that they have under Bob Chesney. But
5: wow.
4: That's kind of normal anymore, right? Where you just have these completely and totally new rosters. Biggest games of the year that we like to talk about, Ohio State, Indiana in Bloomington. Ohio State, a 1-point favorite.
5: Oh, get that now. Eat that up all day.
4: You Jeez. Think you would take Indiana in that?
5: No, or I no? like Ohio State in that one.
4: Texas.
5: I'm anti-Indiana this year, to be honest.
4: Oh, really? Is it a Cignetti thing, or is it just a, you don't think,
5: well, you know,
4: you're not buying into Josh Hoover?
5: Mendoza was just so great for them. And just such a, he was great for the program, just great every which way around. They've got to take a step backwards from that.
4: Ohio State is listed as a 6-point favorite over Oregon. How about this one? Notre Dame and Miami play on November 7th. Notre Dame is currently listed as a 7-point favorite in that game.
5: Notre Dame's the number one team in the country, maybe.
4: Yeah, Miami might be number 3.
5: That's true.
4: Might be number 2. Yeah, they're really good this year. Texas against Lane Kiffin, currently listed as a 3-point favorite. Anything else that kind of caught my eye? Oh, yeah, I guess we got another page of these that I can look at because they will give you the Ohio State-Michigan game. Oh, my goodness. Ohio State, according to South Point, in their games of the year, is listed as a 15-point favorite right now.
5: Wow.
4: Patrick Everson tweeted this. They dropped these numbers, I guess, on the 1st. And among the early movers, Utah went from a 2.5-point dog to a 1-point favorite against BYU. And
5: a lot of people
4: are
5: talking
4: matchup.
5: About, yeah, a lot of people are bringing that game up. That's a big movement there.
4: And Utah took a couple of 2,200 max bets at the counter and some hits on the app too at around a $1,000 max. So,
5: you know, while you're doing the college football, I put on Roman numeral number 17. Kyle Whittingham said that he wants less hatred in the Ohio State-Michigan rivalry. Is that even possible?
4: Well, Okay, that's he didn't say he wants less hatred.
5: Oh, I'm sorry, did I misquote him on that?
4: No. I'll play it for you. Basically, what he said is that he's not a big believer in the hatred. You know, it's not like he's like, oh, we don't need to hate each other. I'll play it for you so you can listen.
5: Kumbaya.
4: To this. Yeah, yeah. It's almost as if he hasn't played in a rivalry game.
6: I just think that a rivalry can be intense and emotional without the hatred factor of it. I don't think there's any place for that personally. I think Ryan Day's a good person. And to sit here and say, I hate Ryan Day, I'd be making crap up, because that's not true.
4: So it's more geared towards like him and Ryan Day.
5: Right, right.
4: Than it I is. See. But I guess he did just kind of come out and say, there's no place for hatred in it. I mean,
5: that's half the fun, isn't
4: Michigan.
5: It?
4: Right. What are you doing? I mean,
5: no
4: tell
5: place
4: me you,
5: for hatred.
4: I understand that BYU Utah is called the Holy War, but I mean, there's still hatred there. I mean, they don't like each other just because, you know, basically everyone kind of feels the same way about their religious beliefs. They still don't like each other.
5: Right.
4: I mean, there's, I love Kyle Whittingham. I think he's going to do great things at Michigan. I'm nervous as hell to go there in week two for my Sooners. I think Oklahoma's going to win, but I'm nervous about it. But I don't think you could come out, and I don't think Arnie, that's his first Big Ten media days, and that's his first kind of comment on Ohio State and Michigan. I mean, come on.
5: That's a head scratcher. And if I was going to ask you the top three most hated rivals in college football, was Michigan, Ohio State the one that you thought of right away?
4: Yeah.
5: Really? I would have said like Alabama, Auburn or something like that.
4: I mean, Alabama and Auburn at least refer to each other by their name. I mean, what does Ohio State refer to Michigan as? That team up north? You know, yeah, we got to play the team up north. Michigan doesn't even acknowledge Ohio State. You know, it's just that's hatred, man. I mean, at the very least, Alabama and Auburn are in the same state. I think that, you know, Oklahoma and Texas, we hate each other on that Saturday, but
5: right,
4: I think there's a mutual respect between the two fan bases. I mean, we left for the same conference together. So I don't know, man. I'm with you. That was a little bit odd, wasn't it?
5: Yeah. I don't know if he's trying to make friends or what exactly he was, especially when you mentioned it's his first go around at media day and that's what comes out. I wasn't quite sure what he was meaning by that.
4: Yeah. Go ahead, Sam.
7: Well, I was going to say, you know, Kyle Whittingham's not a quote unquote Michigan man. You know, like you could tell, like Jim Harbaugh, Ryan Day, when they get ready for that game, and I know it went in Ohio State's way, you know, for a long time, and then finally Harbaugh said to win that game. But you know that passion, that intensity was there during practices.
5: See,
7: leading
5: Harbaugh
7: up to that game,
5: Harbaugh would hate his own brother if he was coaching it in Ohio
4: State. Did.
7: So I wondered how those comments sort of treated some people out there in the Ohio State Michigan rivalry land. But like, you know, look at how the situation they were in and what Kyle Whittingham's, they were kind of made for each other. It ended up being a good pairing kind of late in the game.
5: By the way, it would bother me more if I'm a Michigan fan. I mean, come on, coach.
7: If Michigan loses that game, you're definitely going to wonder like, oh, will those comments
5: bring
7: come back?
5: Bring back the hatred. Bring back the hatred, coach. How about that?
4: You win the game. That's a great point, Sam. You win the game. No one's going to say anything. It's like, oh, well, he said that earlier. You lose it, all of a sudden it becomes, dude, where's this guy from? San Luis Obispo? What does he know about Michigan? Get him out of here. He hasn't coached anywhere east of the, I don't even know. I'm
5: Bring back
4: to
5: that hatred. Bring
4: east of
5: back.
4: Utah in his life, and now all of a sudden we're listening to him, which he really hasn't. I mean, he was at BYU. He was at Eastern Utah. He was at Idaho State. He was at Utah forever. And Jeez. Boom, you drop him into Michigan, and all of a sudden it's like, man, we shouldn't hate each other. What are we
5: Maybe
4: doing?
5: Maybe he doesn't
4: right
5: know
4: now?
5: What rivalries are. You're right. Yeah.
4: Hey, you know what? He's about to find out. and by the way, I know we're up against it, Rob G, but I did want to ask Arnie, is your Roman numeral 8, is that your projected top 5, or is that what your top 5 vote would look like?
5: That would be what my top 5 vote would look like if I had one.
4: Notre Dame 1, Ohio State 2.
5: Yes.
4: Texas 3?
5: Yes.
4: Oregon 4, followed by Georgia.
5: Yes.
4: Hmm.
5: Is that okay? Which one don't you like? Oregon too high for you? Is that what it is?
4: No, I think
5: or
4: Oregon.
5: Texas.
4: Right now, Oregon would probably be my preseason number one pick.
5: Oh, wow. Okay.
4: But I think it's going to end up being Texas preseason number one whenever it drops tomorrow. A lot of people really like Ohio State, too. I think there's about 9 teams that could win the title. this year. I think we're pretty open in college football this year.
5: Eight plus Arizona, right?
4: It will make that 10 then. We're sitting here tonight, and a lot of you are complaining about the Dodgers overspending. I mean, we're in a sport in college football right now that's all about rosters that are way, way overfunded. So it's going to be wild to see how that ends up paying off. All right, when we come back, we'll shift from the college game to the pro game. It is football time. Arnie's big pick of the preseason is the free season. 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
14: As a parent, when you send your kid off to school in the morning, you know that they're going to be learning, they're going to be spending time with their friends, but new study out of UCSF found adolescents are spending an average of 70 minutes of their school day on their phones. Now, some kids will say they need their phones to help with schoolwork, but this study found that they were spending the vast majority of their screen time on TikTok, Instagram, and Snapchat, not really apps that you're going to be turning to for homework help. Now, the study's lead author said, "Don't blame kids for using their phones at school. Teach them how to resist them. Focus on what they'd get by putting them aside rather than what you're taking away. Explain how phones could hurt their academic performance, and also remind them of this. Nothing takes the place of real face-to-face friendships." I'm Dr. Sanjay Gupta, helping you live a better life.
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8: So there's some interesting reactions, Arnie, to your take from the opening segment of last night's show. Jason writes, Torres knocked him out segment A in hour one, so he can't remember the rest of the show from yesterday. Colin, though, writes, instead of the Simpsons turn, everything coming up, Milhouse, the show should be everything's coming up, Arnie. And then Doug writes, Arnie wonders why Wilson is a little rough with him. Wilson can sense the negativity. Do you think he can sense the negativity?
16: I don't know. He just does a lot of nipping and biting, and I'm like, what the hell is wrong with you? And I mean, I got to look at him, and he's just like, I know I have to get up. I can't sit next to him. I can't pet the dog. Because it just starts getting rough. It's like, arr, arr, arr, arr, and all this. I'm like, I got it. Goodbye. I'm leaving.
8: I like this a lot for Bill. I think Bill is in Ohio. He said, quarterback Kyle McCord played at Ohio State, transferred to Syracuse. Kyle McCord said, at the end of the day, it's just another game leading up to the 2023 matchup against Michigan. The backlash, following Ohio State's 30-24 loss to Michigan, fans, analysts and former players such as former Buckeyes Joshua Perry lambasted McCord. Can't have that mindset.
16: Can't take the hatred out, huh?
8: You have to hate. That's what you have to do. Listen, I know we have so much NFL to get to. So I'll ask you, because at least in what I see here in the Roman numeral rundown, we have 1, 2, 3, 4, like 5 different Roman numerals on the NFL. Where do you want to start?
16: We could go ahead. Well, first of all, just on one thing on football, because I know you care. But do you think people care when we say, not breaking news, but we got news out of Atlanta camp. Tua was so-and-so and Penix was so-and-so. Do you think people care about that? Or do people care about how their team looks in the preseason? Or is it all about let's just get ready for week number one?
8: I got to tell you something. I love the like this weekend they had the welcome back thing and they were at every camp and you got updates and I love watching all that. But I have found as I get older, Arnie, all I care about is everyone being healthy for the start of the season.
16: Right. If my team looks bad in preseason, though, it still bothers me, though.
8: Doesn't? Yeah. Don't care. I, in my opinion, want to just make sure everybody is healthy when we get to the regular season. That's it.
16: So when you see the practices and they go, look how fat Travis Kelce's looking.
8: That don't care. Don't care. Well, I mean, listen, I'm a Raiders fan, so I'm glad he's
16: fat. Is that real,
8: fat,
16: by the way? Is he looking like me or is that AI or what?
8: Is that, I don't know. I've decided. I don't know what's real and what isn't.
16: I can't tell anymore. Yeah.
8: I can't tell. But I mean, I'm sure it's taken him a while to get back into shape. I mean, he's busy. He just got married. He's getting $60 million reportedly for his podcast.
16: He looks so like I don't even know what he pounds, wants to pick. He looks like 20, 25 pounds heavier.
8: Well, I try not to get too into it, but I'll tell you what, I love it. So it's something I watch where I am invested because it's my team. And, you know, I find myself rooting for, you know, all the former Sooners that are out there too. I mean, I want to see them do well. But I try not to get overly invested. Oh, does that make sense? Like, I don't want to take too much from it.
16: If you told me, oh, we got a Malik Willis update. He was 2 of 10 with 3 interceptions. I'd go, oh, there goes the year. We're done. It's over. I can't do it. I'm sorry.
8: Well, I will say this. I don't care about passing stats. Remember last year, the Browns camp, they would have all the passing stats.
16: Yes, and it was every practice.
8: 7 of 9.
16: And oh, I ate now, that stuff. You ate that up. What are you kidding? Who are you
8: no,
16: kidding?
8: I didn't. I thought it was a mess. I thought that, and I don't know how accurate it is because unless you're getting it from the team, we're counting on you to sit there and
16: yourself,
8: watch it from a mile away. What'd you make of the former Browns player who came out and said that it's not Deshaun Watson nor Shedeur Sanders who's been the best quarterback in Browns camp right now?
16: Who's been the best?
8: Left it at that.
16: Yeah. Well, I mean, didn't know that. I don't know how much they've practiced. It's only been like a cup of coffee, has it not, or what?
8: Well, I mean, it's a weekend for them right now. And you look at their quarterback room, it's Shedeur Sanders, it's Deshaun Watson, it's Dylan Gabriel, and their sixth-round pick, Talen Green, whom I liked a lot, the Arkansas quarterback. But everyone seems to think this is a Deshaun Watson, Shedeur Sanders battle. Could it be even deeper than that?
16: I don't know.
8: And do you care?
16: No, I don't think it's a battle even among two quarterbacks. I think it's going to go to Watson. He's come back from a major injury. We're paying him a boatload of money. He's proven he could put up big numbers in an entire season in the NFL. He's got to be given the first chance and see what he can do.
8: It is kind of funny, though, because every highlight I feel like I see from Browns camp is their quarterback throwing an interception. That's, I mean, even when it's Deshaun Watson, he's throwing a pick. It was Braden Fajoco. I said that very slowly, Rob. I said that very slowly, Sam, so I wouldn't get in trouble. But he tweeted this late last night. He said, "Don't shoot the messenger. Word in the Cleveland Brown locker room is the best quarterback isn't Deshaun or Shedeur right now." And he left it at that. So, I mean, that's a guy who played at LSU.
16: Tweet. Come on, man.
8: Hey, dude, it's more, not any more bogus than your tweets. to do that, won a national championship, played in the NFL, was in that locker room. I mean,
16: I'm not going to tell you who, but right now the best quarterback in the NFL looks like he plays for the Dolphins. Not going to tell you who it is, though.
8: Well, it's Arnie. You're the only person that's saying that right now. All right, Steve DeSager comes rolling in for his final update of the night. What's going on, Steve? What do we have to wrap it up?
9: Well, we had the Boston Red Sox winning again. That's 5 wins in a row. So they swept the Dodgers in L.A. this weekend, hit 4 solo homers tonight in an 8-4 victory. And the Boston Red Sox record since late June is 28-5. And
16: insane.
9: First baseman Wilson Contreras returned, went 0-for-5, but at least returned after being hit by a pitch on the helmet Friday. New Dodger pitcher Tarek Skubal due to start on Tuesday at the Cubs. Shohei Ohtani, as a pitcher, has been out for a month due to injuries. The latest today was that Ohtani is going to try and play catch this week. That's where we are with this. Angels shut out Milwaukee 3-0. Angels still have the worst record in the majors, 43-69. The losing pitcher for the Brewers was Jacob Mizorowski, 10 strikeouts in 7 innings. His ERA goes up to 1.63. The Brewers still have the best record in the majors, 69-42. Houston's won 6 in a row, beat Texas again 7-3. Rangers have lost 5 straight. Houston now, as of this weekend, is the first place team in the AL West, now 2.5 games ahead of the Rangers. And Yordan Alvarez continues to have a superb season for the Stros. 4 hits today.
16: 3 doubles and a single, I believe it was.
9: That's correct, and .330 is the batting average for a power hitter. 35 homers, 84 RBIs. He could win all 3 triple crown categories this year. That's how good a year it's been. Seattle.

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1: Specialists on Monday. He was hit by a pitch on the thumb last Wednesday. In Atlanta, Matt Olson with his 31st homer. Braves won their fifth straight, 4-2 over Washington. Nationals have lost five in a row. Atlanta pitcher Chris Sale had his next start pushed back to the weekend against the Yankees. Cleveland shut out Arizona 5-0. White Sox won at Tampa Bay 9-1. The White Sox are first place in the AL Central, three games over the Guardians. Twins now four back. The Rays acquired pitcher Freddy Peralta from the Mets. The Yankees got infielder Luis Garcia from the Nationals. Garcia, 23 homers, 76 RBIs this year. Yankees won at the Cubs 2-1. The Yankees are second place in the AL East, 2.5 games behind the Rays. The Cubs are getting pitcher Kevin Gausman from Toronto. Cubbies sent pitcher Jameson Taillon to the Blue Jays. St. Louis won at Toronto 5-1 with four runs in the ninth. Reds over the Pirates 10-2. Reds winner Chase Burns 11-1. He had nine strikeouts in six innings. Miami and Colorado with wins. And MLB's trade deadline is Monday, 6 p.m. Eastern Time. The Houston Texans signed veteran defensive end Jadeveon Clowney. Saints wide receiver Jalen Polk retired. WNBA Minnesota won its 10th straight game, 108-100 over Indiana. Minnesota Lynx 25-6. Victories for Golden State. Dallas, which beat Connecticut, they're moving soon. Connecticut 7-23. And LA won at Portland 106-101. LA had lost six straight. Portland has now dropped five in a row. The LA Sparks traded All-Star guard Kelsey Plum to Phoenix. The league's trade deadline was Sunday afternoon. She'll be a free agent in the offseason. And Jessica Pegula led the final of tennis's DC Open. After rain, it'll finish on Monday. They had two long delays today. We've mentioned before on the show, Pegula is the daughter of the owners of the Buffalo Bills. I'm guessing she will actually get tickets to the stadium.
2: Yes.
1: Back to you.
2: Hey, by the way, you know, we talk about people are mad at the Dodgers. You know what we should be mad about at Major League Baseball? And maybe this just bothers me and it doesn't bother everybody else. The lack of 300 hitters, the lack of offense. It's horrible. It's a horrible product. You know, I saw a guy batting like fourth and he was batting 177. I'm serious. Yeah. I'm like, you have to
1: the
2: bat.
1: The product
2: fourth?
1: Is fine. The batting averages are clearly down. There might only be 10 at the most that bat 300 in all of Major League Baseball this year.
2: That's gotta hurt. There's gotta be people like, I'm not watching this garbage. Nobody can hit and they gotta find the way to get hitting back in the baseball and find some offense.
1: Well, at least they have made the relievers have to face three batters.
2: Yes.
1: Instead of just coming in for one where you get one 98 mile an hour pitch after another, and then a fresh arm the very next batter, and then the next. That
2: it's like 230 is a good average nowadays.
3: Make
2: you know
3: steroids
2: I mean?
3: Legal, man. Bring them back. Let's go. Juice that baseball up a little bit. Seven players in Major League Baseball right now batting over 300.
1: It used to be ridiculous. About a 250 average was the median, and now it's about 245.
2: That's
1: like the Red Sox for the season are batting about 245.
2: How many 300 hitters do we have back in the day in any given year?
3: How far back you want to go?
1: Like Rod Carew or Tony Gwynn?
2: Oh, yeah,
1: or?
2: Rod Carew, absolutely, yeah.
1: Wade Boggs?
3: My gosh. How about if I just go back to, say, 2000? 2003 is not Rod Carew. But let me tell you, the entire first page is dudes hitting over 300 right now. Yeah, I mean, it's at least, you know, 30 guys that are hitting, 40 guys maybe hitting over 300.
2: Jordan Brett hit like 390.
3: Yeah, I mean, it is a significant drop off. In fact, we talked about this on Monday night when we were in on Jason and Mike's show. It's crazy to see how much it's changed. All right. Hey, thanks, Steve. Have a great week, man.
2: Thanks, Steve. Have a good one.
3: All right. You want to hit some of these tweets real quick before you get your picks? Because Arnie's picks are going to wrap things up, and you've been teasing this all night long. Chetan writes, over the last 5 years, the San Diego Padres have killed the myth that small market teams can't spend like the big boys. And the billionaire owners in other small markets have brainwashed the media to promote that false flag. Yes. I mean, listen, if you're sitting here tonight and you're crying and you're in a city like, I don't know, Pittsburgh, St. Louis, where I'm from, and it's like, oh, we just can't compete because of the small market. Your owners are rich. You can.

0: compete. They can spend. They choose not to. So that's how I've always viewed this. Do the Dodgers have an edge? Are people going to find things? You bet. But you got to go spend, man. You got
1: to
0: spend.
1: And people say, well, they have the edge because people want to go live in Southern California. I don't see people running to the Angels. There? Yeah, yeah.
0: You know, I don't see. By the way, is that real about the Phillies and Mike Trout, or is that another one of those fake internet rumors?
1: I think that's a fake internet rumor there.
0: Boy, that'd be pretty cool.
1: I didn't even fall for that one.
0: Factoids, right? Before the Major League Baseball strike ends, the major change will be revenue sharing updates like the NFL. The NFL has a massive revenue sharing system distributing equal slices of media deals, league sponsorships, and ticket revenue pools to all 32 teams. He's not
1: Yeah, wrong. I don't think that's ever going to happen. If we're waiting to bargain for that, there won't be any games next season. I promise you that.
0: You promise me that.
1: I think, you know, when Todd said he thought 130 would be good, he doesn't even expect that. He's right. There'll be a lot less games, and zero's
0: you're promising him. So I'm going to hold you to that.
1: Hold me to that. Yes.
0: Vincent, as an A's fan, I wish we had an owner who would spend like the Dodgers and try to get big names on the team. The ones that are complaining the most are Yankee fans, yet they seem to forget they used to do this. Now they're getting a taste of their own medicine. Until all owners start spending and getting the right players, this will keep happening, and I'm cool with it. I mean, I would love to see a different team winning year in and year out, but it is what it is. Go spend, man.
1: People don't remember how great the old A's teams were. You know what I mean? They just had so many great players, and Gene Tennis, and I mean, there's just Raleigh Fingers, even though he went on to pitch for the Yankees also. There's just so many great players. Blue Moon Odom. Just so many great players.
0: Vita Blue. Don't forget Vita Blue.
1: Oh, Vita Blue, yeah.
0: And then there was one more here from Mr. Nobody. Is the Tony Romo situation a non-story because many people don't like him because he comes off as a know-it-all by trying to predict plays all the time before they happen, even when he's wrong?
1: I just thought it was a no story because I didn't get any, like, if you would have told me, okay, he blew a 1.5 or whatever, then I'd say, okay, now we have a number to work with. Should he be fired? What's he thinking? How much should he drink? That's a lot of booze. You know, but I don't have a number like that. All I have is the video that some people think he may be intoxicated. He may not be.
0: Well, I think also CBS is like, we spent way too much money on him, so here's
1: right.
0: our out.
1: Here's our out. Exactly, exactly.
0: Well, you said you could drop your pick at any time during the show. And you waited till the end.
1: I did, because that's what everybody's here for, really. Let's be honest.
0: They're not here for Big Ben, right? They're here for you. Arnie's Picks coming up next here on Fox Sports Radio.
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11: You know, the cover-up, or at least feels like cover-up, is worse than the crime, as they say, or the delay. All the Niners had to do is say, put out a press release. You want to have somebody, you know, at a press conference. Don't take any questions. Just give me the basic details. Your head coach was in a car accident where he broke his nose, 40 stitches, a concussion. Is he okay? He is. And he will give you updates. We're in training camp, and we waited 11 days for that? And people knew what was happening. But this is really on the Niners. If Shefty doesn't want to tell us, or Chris Sims doesn't want to tell us, you know, that's on them and their employers. Chris Sims is best friends with Kyle Shanahan. So I'm not going to him for my news. Shefty breaks news. He gets paid, whatever, $8 million, $9 million a year to break news. This is breaking news and should have been covered like that. And the fact that we waited and all of a sudden, as soon as the Niners or Kyle Shanahan give the thumbs up, now you can report this. Everybody had something 1 minute later. You had a tweet 1 minute later. You had a full story 2 minutes later. I have a problem with that. If Kyle Shanahan is my friend, I would tell him, tell the Niners to release a little bit of information here. Now, you can talk about your phone and had your phone and you dropped your phone and you're only going 20 miles an hour. Okay.
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12: 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Last year it was 5. He used to give you 65 yards rushing a game. Last year it was 26. His sack percentage has gone through the roof. Only one quarterback in the league had a higher sack percentage, Geno Smith. Then it was Lamar. Then it was J.J. McCarthy. He is a declining player, and his rush attempts have gone down since 2021. The old saying, I trust somebody until I don't trust somebody. I no longer trust Lamar Jackson in a big spot. I'm selling my stock. That doesn't mean he's a bad quarterback or even average. 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
13: Yeah, baby. 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
0: All right, Big Ben's coming up next here on Fox Sports Radio to take you through the evening. And then we'll be back next Sunday night. But until then, you've waited 2 hours and 49 minutes, stinking genius.
1: There's a reason for that.
0: Now, take it away. Where are you taking us on your picks tonight?
1: Well, give me a little music. Put me in the mood. It is time for the preseason is the free season. Yes, I know. I've been doing the preseason picks for now, almost 14 years. And out of 13 years, I think I pick it like, close to 70, 80%, Chris. Would you say something like
0: that? Sure, yeah, absolutely.
1: Now, you see, now you're being sarcastic.
0: Nah, I'm with you. 70,
1: you know, people 80%. Wait all year long to get my preseason picks.
0: Oh, yeah.
1: And Chris has to bring up the 1 year that I, God forbid, didn't do very well. Don't even
0: Whatever
1: remember
0: you
1: that
0: need to
1: one
0: tell
1: year.
0: Yourself. Yeah, you're right.
1: But we're starting a fresh year. And what better way to start with than Carolina and Arizona? And there is an advantage here. First of all, you know, Carolina's short on quarterbacks. They got Bryce Young, Kenny Pickett, Haynes King. Expect a lot of Haynes King.
0: That doesn't sound like short. That's three guys.
1: Well, they don't have four is what I'm saying.
0: Okay.
1: Like Arizona. So they'll probably play a lot of Carson Beck and Slovitz and people like that. I don't think Gardner Minshew is going to play much. Carolina is a deeper team when you start getting down to the third stringers and the four stringers. I'm actually shocked. They're only a point and a half favorite. I love me some Carolina. Minus the 1.5. Now, Chris.
0: Yes.
1: I would usually just stop there. But there's only one game, and now the over-under is 36.5. Not crazy about it. But if I was forced to make a pick on this one, I got to go with the over 36.5. So a lot of points, that magic number of 35. I think we'll get it. I think we'll get some turnovers, too, to help that number. As you looked up before, the Hall of Fame game numbers.
0: Yeah, three straight years, right?
1: Yeah, usually get the over. I'm going over 36.5. Give me Carolina minus the 1.5. And the over 36.5. There you have my picks. Do them as you please. No longer strictly for entertainment purposes only.
0: Now, are you going to change your pick later in the week, or are you sticking with this?
1: I'm sticking with this. I'm going to use these lines 1.5 and 36.5.
0: Okay. Now, I do have a question. You said you like Carolina's depth. Like, who do you like? Like, why do you like their depth more?
1: Well, just the third stringer and the fourth stringers, they play much better than Arizona's third and fourth stringers.
0: What are you basing that on?
1: Basing it on the all the homework I've done on this game.
0: I was going to say, you're so excited to see Ania Smith and Stone Forsythe out there at left tackle for Carolina whenever
1: I'm
0: the
1: excited
0: stringers
1: to see them
0: come
1: when
0: in.
1: They deliver my FedEx package to my door when they get cut. But
0: Carolina, just so you know, Carolina minus 1.5.
1: Yes.
0: And you're taking the over at 36.5.
1: Yes. And I'm going to be held responsible for the over, even though I'm not crazy about it. But it's the only other pick we have. There's no other game. So
0: I'm still sitting here in utter shock that Tarik Skubal's a Dodger. I know I shouldn't, but I'm very excited about that. And then number two, when we come back next week, we'll have a game to recap, and then we'll have 16 preseason games.
1: Oh, let's go. Let's go.
0: We will be a week closer to the start of the college football season. Now, there's not a lot of fun in week zero in the college football season. I'm just telling you right now. And we don't even know what the rosters are going to look like now with the decision that came out of Denver on Friday. And then you have the Protect College Sports Act that got, I think, a step closer to getting passed. So we could have a pretty wild football week in front of us. And, oh, by the way, there could be more Major League Baseball trades because the trade deadline
1: is later today. Monday,
0: And then the preseason top 25 comes out from the coaches' poll on Tuesday. What a week. All right, Arnie, we'll have a great week. I hope you enjoy your time with Wilson.
1: Thank you.
0: Y'all,
1: thank
0: Big Ben Maller is coming up to take you through the rest of the night. We'll see you back here next Sunday night on Fox Sports Radio.
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31: 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Strength and conditioning specialist Dana Santis told us, with body weight training, you create progressive overload by changing joint angles, adding instability, or choosing more challenging variations of the same exercise. Two other factors driving progressive overload are time under tension and muscular fatigue. That means the amount of time your muscles are engaged during a movement, the slower the movement, the harder it will be until you reach the point where you can't do another rep with good form. You want to stop before you collapse. Also, remember this, pay attention to your breath. So important. Breathe out when you exert force. I'm Dr. Sanjay Gupta, helping you live a better life.
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7: 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Go out. Get some air. 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Don't hyperventilate. Welcome in the beginning of another week of the Ben Maller Show. We are in the air everywhere. Road companions, as we are, where sports never sleeps. 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
7: 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Legally Blind Christopher is in the corner of the room with Reggie from Detroit, and they are a ball of emotion. They're verklempt, and it's all because of a transaction that took place over the weekend. You survived another weekend. Congratulations. We are back at it here. And our lead to kick off the brand new week, we go to Motown. Motown and down. And bye-bye. See you later. The Tigers doing a very nice mitzvah for the Dodgers over the weekend. Tremendous. A big story. Everyone's talking about this. The Los Angeles Dodgers, really suffering this year, having a bad season, got swept by the Red Sox at home. Playing like a Coast League team, Pacific Coast League team. And so the Dodgers went out. They needed some help. They went out to the Tigers and said, can we have your two-time AL Cy Young winner? And the Tigers said, sure. In fact, don't even give us that anybody really that good. We don't need anybody good. We're the Tigers. And the Dodgers said, okay, we'll do that. Let's do that. Let's make that happen. And so it happened. And Tarek Skubal goes from the Tigers to the Dodgers. They say it's a blockbuster trade. However, the Tigers didn't really get much in return. So how's it a blockbuster trade? If you didn't see it, perhaps not. The Detroit Tigers, the headline return is an outfielder named Zaire Hope. You got to have hope. You got to have hope. I don't know who the hell that is. The number five prospect. Oh, I love that. There's nothing I love more than hot prospect talk. All you nerds, you love it. Yeah, I'll get turned on by your little prospects, don't you? Yes. So the number five prospect, and they also got a couple of other players, minor league players, fringe major league players, like River Ryan. That sounds like a porn name, River Ryan. And he might be better at that than playing baseball because all he does is get hurt, River Ryan. So he was included in the transaction. And Skubal instantly sent shockwaves around the baseball world here, and he gives the Dodgers one of the most dominant pitchers in recent years, a frontline, king of the hill, a number one starting pitcher, as the Dodgers, much like a butterball turkey before Thanksgiving, fatten up before October, building the roster. And today is our Monday show, and today happens to be the trade deadline, as tick, tick, tick, tick, tick, tick, tick, tick, tick, tick, tick, the clock running down. If anything happens, we are up all night here with live team coverage. And I'm looking in our newsroom. I'm looking right now, and they're fast asleep in there. They're ghosts, actually. There's no newsroom here. What are you talking about? But we will have you covered. Don't worry. We got you covered all night long here. If anything happens, we will give it to you before anyone else here, because everyone else is lazy. And so the only catch is that Tarek Skubal is a pending free agent at the end of the year, but there won't be baseball next year, at least part of the year. So that's a issue for another day and a good jumping off point. Let us discuss the question. How do you grade the Tarek Skubal trade from the Tigers to the Dodgers? So we need to grade All parties involved. So I've got tax deductible, Dyson, and congressional subpoena. And we'll combine all of these things together, and we are going to make a bucket of tears. This has been the greatest couple of days. You idiots. You're all so stupid. I love it. You morons. Just keep crying. It's not fair. Oh, boo-hoo-hoo. What a bunch of losers. What a bunch of losers. I love it. It has been hilarious to watch the reaction. There are so many weak people, and I hope you're not one of them, that just have this defeatist attitude. It's embarrassing for you. It's embarrassing for your parents. It's embarrassing for everyone involved. It's embarrassing. Now, as for the trade, Maller report card time on the Tarek Skubal trade from the Tigers to the Dodgers. Let's break out the red pen on this one. And the Maller scorecard reads, the Detroit Tigers, appropriately enough, get a D. At least it's an Old English D for the Detroit Tigers, as they weren't going to pay the man. They didn't want to pay the man. So if you don't want to pay the man, you got to get rid of the man. They refused to give him a contract that would not meet the reserve price at the auction. The auction house said, well, you've got to meet the reserve price. Well, we're not going to meet the reserve price. Okay, fine. Scooble's being auctioned. Tigers didn't want to pay him, so see you later. And it was not a trade, per se. It really was a donation situation by the Detroit Tigers. A nice tax-deductible donation. You'll thank the Tigers when they have to fill out taxes, and when tax day comes around here, that tax deduction goes to the Detroit Tigers Charitable Foundation. So very nice of them. Prospects for the poor, or in this case, the pathetic. My goodness. Sure. So Detroit is only three games back. At the time they made the move, they were three games back of the wild card in the American League. But you know what that means? Under 500. And when you're under 500, you are a contender. You are a faux contender. You're a faux contender is what you are. And as for the return that the Detroit Tigers got back, the return, every prospect, every single effing prospect that I've heard about since I was a kid, every one of these prospects is treated like Bitcoin in 2017, right? All hype, no reality, and they're all overhyped. A prospect is a suspect until proven otherwise, and so who cares? Now, L.A., and I'm not going to be Mr. Rah-Rah Dodger guy because they banned me over there. The Dodgers, though, get an A++++ on the Maller scorecard. That's, for those of you in the back of the room not paying attention, picking your nose, stop that. That's disgusting. A++++ for the Dodgers. And this is what the great teams do. The Dodgers are the ultimate team living in the Goldilocks zone right now. You hear stories about those Yankee teams back in the day and how they just kept winning. You say, oh, man, the rules are obviously different back in those days. But the Dodgers right now, they are in the Goldilocks zone. Even their problems have solutions. And they operate kind of like Amazon operates at this particular point. They don't care what it costs. It doesn't matter. Just do what you have to do. And it's nice when you get teams like the Tigers who are on board and they're like, hey, we'll help you out. Why not? Let's do it. Okay. Sounds good. Detroit, the Ewoks, and the Dodgers, the Evil Empire. Yeah, the whole thing. So they just casually added the Dodgers over the weekend a thermonuclear warhead. And they added that to the intergalactical arms race of the baseball trade deadline here. It's like a side dish at Musso and Frank's. They just added some potatoes, some rice or something like that there. And the happy days keep on going. The happy days keep on going for the Dodgers. Now, page two here. So the move, let's talk about the visceral reaction, which is still ongoing. We are in the middle of this visceral reaction from the dingleberries that are out there, right? The absolute dingleberries amongst us here, hyperventilating. Oh, it's not right. Oh, my goodness. Oh, I'm never watching baseball again. It's not fair. My God. Get a grip, you freaking morons. My goodness. All right, so the question, what do you say to the people and that may be you. What do you say to the people who claim the Tarek Skubal trade shows the Dodgers have ruined baseball? It's not right. Baseball's ruined. Yeah. You pearl-clutching lunatics. How do you live your life? Seriously. Right? You're clutching pearls over a baseball trade, and your team could have made the trade. Like, if you're a Yankee fan, or Braves, or Brewers, or Phillies, any, they could have made the same exact trade. You didn't make the trade. You could have, you should have, you would have. You didn't make the trade. The Dodgers didn't do this alone. And that's the part many of you are too stupid to understand. The Dodgers did not do this alone, okay? This was not done in a Dyson vacuum cleaner. It was not. It takes two to tango, last I checked here. And so Detroit, they had options. They could have gone and said, all right, we'll trade Skubal to the Yankees. Could have gone to the Brew Crew. They had bids in. The Phillies, if they wanted them, could have gotten them. The Atlanta Braves and a bunch of other teams that are in contention. And they made proposals. The Tigers, unless the Dodgers put a gun to the head of the front office, the Tigers said, okay, we'll take the Sloppy Joes from L.A. Is that's what we want. We want the Sloppy Joes. And so they were not, the Tigers, last I checked, they were not brainwashed. They weren't hypnotized by the Doyers. They said, yes, that's what we want. That is what we would like. We would like to get the supervillains and help them out, give them our best player. Sounds good. Now, the best, of course, means as good as all the rest. We know that's not quite true. So blame the people that actually did it. Blame them. Blame their asses. Blame the ones that did it. It's not the Dodgers. It's not the Dodgers. It's the team that has the old English D, the Tigers. That's the team right there. Detroit made a business decision. Is it a bad business decision? Now, there's a theory that Skubal wanted to go play for the Dodgers, and so the Tigers did him a solid. They did him a, hey, you know, way to go. We like you. You helped us out. You won some Cy Young Awards, so we'll do a good for you and send you out to L.A. But whatever the case, right, bad business is still business. It's still business. That's the way it is. So the Tigers gift-wrapped Tarek Skubal. And you should be upset. You should be upset if you're a Tiger fan because you didn't get seemingly much in return. If you're a fan of another team, then just look at the gift wrapping there and be upset about that if you want. But it's I believe it's a net positive. As we've maintained, baseball needs villains. The Dodgers are the villains, and it's freaking great. They lead baseball in road attendance. They lead baseball in home attendance. Everyone's saying, I'm never watching baseball again because of the Dodgers. Well, you're all a bunch of liars because if either that or there's so many other people that want to watch, you don't matter. You're irrelevant. You're a grain of sand on the beach. Get out of here because the Dodgers are hot, and that's where it's at. And the Dodgers go out there, and just by doing this, what every team supply apparently wishes they could have Tarek Skubal here, the Dodgers become the quintessential WWE storyline. You get the heels and the pretty boys, right? And the baby faces. And you got the Dodgers out there who are the heels. Every great story needs a heel. And the Dodgers are that. The villains are the ones that feed the algorithm. And that's what the Dodgers are in this. And the louder the boos, boo, boo, boo, boo, boo, boo, the louder the boos, the bigger the box office, baby, and the bigger the ratings and all that stuff. And so the fact that the Dodgers go out there, now there's no guarantee. They go out and somehow choke this away. All right. The primal scream, the absolute primal scream will be, over the top, right? Listen, boo hoo hoo. The 29 other fan bases, complaining. Well, really not 29 because there's like 15 teams in baseball that aren't even really trying. How we doing Rockies, A's, Angels, teams like that. The primal scream will happen if the Dodgers don't win, and then you'll get this orgasmic bliss from everyone. Oh, it's so great that it's kind of like when the Miami Heat lost to the Dallas Mavericks when they had LeBron and Wade and Bosch and they gagged against the Mavericks with Dirk Nowitzki. The joy, the pure joy that so many people had, that'll be the same baseball version of that. And so it will be biblical if the Dodgers don't win. And if they win, it's great because everyone will be complaining, oh, I didn't watch. Okay. Yeah. So to the haters out there, I say, Phooey is what I say. Capital P, phooey is what I say. All right, now, last word. So the internet has decided, the interweb has decided that, listen, 2026 is all over and turn out the lights. It's all done with the party. So it's, last I checked, it's early August. It's trade deadline day in Major League Baseball. And they should just hand out the piece of metal now and commence with the work stoppage. That's the mindset of these Neanderthals. That's the mindset right there. Again, they were raised by poor parents who did not teach them the fighting spirit of competition. And the bigger they are, the harder they fall, and how sweet it would be. A team will become legends immediately if they beat the Dodgers in the playoffs in 2026. So here's the other question, and really the bottom line question. Does adding Tarek Skubal to the front of the Dodger rotation wrap things up for the World Series now? For the Dodgers? Does this wrap things up? So on a, the way I'll answer this, on a simulation, you're like, oh yeah, sure, why not? They win, okay, fine, all that. But you don't, unfortunately, you don't win titles by winning the transaction. Unfortunately, I know this is, you might be dazed and confused by this, but you actually still have to play the games. And Skubal could go out his first start as a Dodger and have snap, crackle, pop and be done for the season. You know, these pitchers are fragile. And Skubal was already hurt earlier this year for the Tigers. There's no guarantee he even plays the whole way for the Tigers, for the Dodgers coming over from the Tigers. So that there's the injury factor. And the fact that baseball continues to be a weak link sport. Even the big bad blue crew, they needed a home run from a guy that sucks in Miguel Rojas against Toronto. He blows. Not a very good baseball player, but he had a big home run. And that is the baseball at its essence is a, it's a weak link sport. You need a stiff like Miguel Rojas to hit a home run. Just like the, you know, you, as much as Ohtani and those guys, you need Rojas, and that's the way it works. And so Skubal, he doesn't guarantee anything. Does it look better? Sure. It looks, you look at your tablet, you're like, man, that's great. My eyeballs are popping out of my head. That's really cool. And all that. And it makes it harder to screw things up when you have Skubal in your rotation. Again, it doesn't guarantee diddly squat. Diddly squat, and that's it. And we will address the capybara, the capybara in the room here, when you talk about this. And the people that say, well, the Dodgers didn't really need Skubal. This is a luxury add-on. They didn't really need him and all that stuff. Well, to that, my rebuttal is, counsel, my rebuttal is, you don't know ball. Cause all the wins the Dodgers got, and they got their ass kicked by the Red Sox this weekend, but all the wins the Dodgers have put up, all of them. Skubal, not a luxury, a necessity, not a bare necessity, but a necessity. And here's why. If you look behind Yoshinobu Yamamoto in that Dodger rotation, it is a house of cards. Shohei Ohtani is damaged goods on the mound. Blake Snell, don't get me started on Blake Snell. Bro, I ain't pitching unless I get mine. Bro, I'm risking my life, bro. Yeah, Blake Snell. That schmuck, king of all schmucks, Blake Snell. And Tyler Glasnow, who's not as annoying, but they're mano a mano, these two. I can't say what I want to say. Malingering. Tyler Snell and Tyler Glasnow. They got paid and the Dodgers got played. Who could have told them to stay away, especially from Blake Snell? My God. These guys are basically Twitch streamers and who occasionally pitch, and very infrequently do they pitch, these two guys. So now with Yamamoto at the top and you've got Skubal, the Dodgers have that lethal 1-2 punch going into a playoff situation, a two-man congressional subpoena, if you will, for the Dodgers, and they haven't clinched anything. We know that. And the only thing they've really wrapped up is more talk radio segments. There'll be a lot of talk radio segments and a lot of trending topics on social media. And that's it. And now they have to go out there and not ride the vomit comet and win the third one. And next time they play in a couple years, whenever, they can win a fourth in a row. We'll take your thoughts on that. Are you enjoying as much as I am all the losers who don't have that fighting spirit? I think it's hilarious. 877-99-ON-FOX. 877-996-6369. 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On X at Ben Maller. That's at Ben Maller. If you'd like to be part of the program, we continue to react to this big trade, a lot of different angles to it. 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
6: 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Strength and conditioning specialist Dana Santis told us, with body weight training, you create progressive overload by changing joint angles, adding instability, or choosing more challenging variations of the same exercise. Two other factors driving progressive overload are time under tension and muscular fatigue. That means the amount of time your muscles are engaged during a movement, the slower the movement, the harder it will be until you reach the point where you can't do another rep with good form. 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Also, remember this, pay attention to your breath. So important. Breathe out when you exert force. I'm Dr. Sanjay Gupta, helping you live a better life.
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0: 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Fergdog said, total poop. 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
1: Meat's very tasty.
0: That's at Ben Maller. Make sure to follow that account, or don't bother, because we're not going to read your little comments on the show unless you follow that account. So that's the way that works.
2: I don't know how to read.
0: You can say hello to Lorena right there, and she's FSR Tech Queen.
2: What up, Bill?
0: Don't talk to me. And Koopa Loop at A Bronco Fan. That is A Bronco Fan. Your comments can and will be used against you in the court of sports radio. So there you go. Doc Dan writes in, says, road attendance is a meaningless stat. Why? The Athletics are one of the top teams for road attendance, and they are poop. Plenty of examples. Well, the difference, Doc Dan, is when the A's play on the road, it's bobblehead night, it's replica baseball bat, batting helmet night, because nobody wants to see the Athletics. The Dodgers, when they're on the road, they're not giving crap away when the Dodgers visit a city, and they're packing the house. No freebies. Mark, the full name guy who needs people in white coats to come help him because he's not dealing with this very well. Mark says, Maller calling baseball fans morons who do not appreciate the Tarek Skubal trade, insisting there was an open market and fair bidding. So, Mark, if you have information that there was collusion, I would love to see it. That would be great. That would be a really good story. Let us know. Yeah. King Rory writes in from Wisconsin. He says, everyone wants to put blame on either the Doyers or the Tigers for the Skubal trade and supposedly ruining baseball, but not me. I blame the Seattle Mariners. The Mariners beating the Dodgers was the straw that broke the camel's back. That is why the trade happened. Huh? Oh, yeah, so, yeah, that one-game win. They lost the series, but they won the one game. That's clearly why this happened. Obviously why this happened, without a doubt. What else do we have? Michael from Tulsa writes in. He says, A-plus on the opening Maller monologue. I could not care less about baseball, but I really wish people could understand being able to criticize their own team, like you mentioned on the Fifth Hour over the weekend, enough with the assumptions and overreactions. Well, yeah. And again, as we pointed out, Michael, it's good for business. The low-information fan, if fans actually acted with a brain, I'd be out of business. If they actually became smart, like those knuckle dragon Raider fans and the Sixer fanboys who spent 20 years ripping LeBron James, the moment he puts on their laundry, all of a sudden they got their knee pads on, they're giving LeBron the hot tour, which is fascinating to me. I guess it shouldn't be, but it happens all the time. There you go. Analog.
3: Oh, you gotta give him that hawk tour and spit on that thing.
0: Yeah, exactly. What else do we have? Analog Al says, the Dodgers need help. Only a few games over 500 against contending teams, clearly. Need all the help they can get. Supermarket Steve writes in from SoCal. He's a Yankee fan, though. He says to all these people claiming that they're going to leave baseball because of the trade of the Dodgers, like my guy Curly Bill said to Wyatt in Tombstone, well, bye. Get out of here. Fat Daddy writes in. He says, the Dodgers might be renting one of the top pitchers in baseball from Detroit. The Dave Roberts is going to baby him, and he's not going to go more than six innings. Well, that's exactly correct. See, that's the other thing about this. In theory, in the olden days, having Tarek Skubal on the mound, like a great starting pitcher, like Skubal's supposed to be, that's a 7-8-inning pitcher. Now, it's 5 1/3, maybe 6 innings if you're really lucky. And then if you go 6 innings as a starting pitcher in modern baseball, they want to praise you like you've just solved cancer if you go 6 innings in a game. Oh, I can't believe it. It's absolutely amazing. It's a stunner. An absolute stunner. Yefimi from Chicago writes and says, hey, Maller, of course the Doyers get first dibs at the trade deadline. Wait until there is a salary cap. Well, good luck on that. Good luck on that. Curmudgeon Wayne writes in, and he had said earlier, I guarantee Maller was going to have that rundown up early. He's so giddy about the Scoobal trade. No, I waited because I wanted those Maller Plus subscribers, Curmudgeon Wayne, to know what's going on. And since you're such a tightwad, you don't deserve to know what's going on. So I made sure to wait on that. Made sure to wait on that 1,000%. 1,000%.
1: Take a little more time.

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1: For me to call, the Brewers or Rays could have given better suspects than the Doyers, but we got swept, so no other fan base has it worse than us right now. Back to back to back to back to back to back to back to back to back to back to back to back to back to back.
2: My doubler don't work.
1: No, it's working good. Your dub is working. If you want to send a comment in, send it care of at Ben Maller on X. That's at Ben Maller on X. Let's go to the phone.
3: Can I mention something kind of weird?
1: Yes, Cooper Loop would like to chime in. Yes, Justin Cooper.
3: So, you know, basically what I, you know, what I took away from your monologues, you're clowning on people that are complaining about the Dodgers, you know.
1: Yeah, go beat them.
3: Getting all the, exactly, the big names,
1: yes,
3: and
1: exactly,
3: whatnot.
1: Yes.
3: But isn't that, but then aren't you one of those people when it comes to the Lakers?
1: What's that? I love when the Lakers lose. It's great.
3: No. You're the one who, like,
1: I like when they lose.
3: I've heard you be like, oh, you know, of course the big names are going to go to the Lakers. Everybody goes to the Lakers.
1: The difference is, and you know that Luka trade was bull crap, and everyone, that was different. That was obviously different.
3: Why?
1: That was obviously different.
3: Why?
1: Because he wasn't a pending free agent or anything like that. The Lakers gave up nothing to get him. It was
3: you
1: a different situation.
3: You just said in your monologue that the Tigers gave up Bupkis.
1: The Tigers gave up a two-time Cy Young winner.
3: The Dodgers gave up nothing.
1: Well, I don't care about any minor league players. I never care about minor league players. Who cares about that? The Lakers traded a guy who's Humpty Dumpty. They did the Humpty. They got rid of Anthony Davis. The guy's a malcontent. He always hurt. That's who they gave
4: He's
1: up.
4: He's broken.
1: He's exactly. He's broken. So that's that. Anyway, 877-99 on Fox. Let's go to the phones. And we'll start out with the eeny, meeny, miny, mo. Let's go to Dan, who's in Boston. Hello, Dan. Welcome. You're on the Fox Sports Radio. Ben Maller Show. Hello, Dan.
5: How's it going?
1: All right. What's up, Dan? Talk to me.
5: So I had 2 points, and then all of a sudden you came back from the break and you played Tool. I got to give you props to that, man. That is a clutch intro.
4: Oh, good job, Ben.
1: Thank you. You know, I'm in charge of all the music, as you know.
4: Ben.
1: I have all these other people just do what I tell them. I don't just say, Lorena, play whatever the hell you want.
5: If I give you credit for that, then, yeah, if I got to give you credit, then I give you credit.
1: That's right. I want all the credit. None to Lorena. None to her.
5: I love it. All right. So, 2 quick points, man. So, I am from Boston, okay?
1: Congratulations.
5: I want to talk about the Scooble trade, okay? I'm very indifferent about it. Number one, good on the Dodgers, all right? They traded for somebody that they didn't necessarily need. But if you look at what they gave up 4 prospects. I don't think any of them were in the top 100. I blame everybody else that is competing with the Dodgers in the NL, like the Brewers, who have the best farm system in the league. They didn't pony up for somebody like Scooble, so maybe that was the Tigers giving them a gift. I don't know. But you know what? Good on the Dodgers. That being said, they just got their face wiped by the Red Sox. Okay.
1: Yes.
5: The Red Sox had a historic July. They just basically wiped the floor with the best team in the league. And the Red Sox now are sitting on their hands with one of the best prospects in the league with Franklin Arias. And they're basically not including him in any trade talks while the Rays are getting better. The Yankees are getting better. And, you know, De La Cruz is off the table now. You know, we need Goodman, a catcher. Abrams from the Nationals we could go get, but we don't want to put Arias in a trade. And you just said it a second ago. Don't put stock in prospects because there's no guarantee that they're going to pan out. Get the proven player.
1: Yes.
5: You're on
1: yes.
5: a hot streak. Go win now.
1: Absolutely. I would be irate. I'm sure, you know, your local guys on do sports talk on the station, there will be irate all day if the Red Sox do not make a trade. They should. And you know what they're going to do here, Dan. They're going to fall on that crutch. Well, we don't want to mess with the chemistry that the team has right now. And that's going to be their excuse if they don't make a trade. They're going to say, well, we're winning a lot of games. It doesn't matter. You know, there is no such thing as momentum because once the playoffs start, that all goes out the window. So who cares about that? And go out and get I would make a move for a shortstop. That would be what I would do, but do whatever, but make a move, do something. Don't just sit there on your hands and say, well, we've been playing well, so we're just going to keep playing well. No, and cause the morale, you know how this works, Dan, the morale goes in the toilet when you end up not picking up a player and all these other teams made moves and you didn't make moves. It's like the front office did not believe in the team to bring in reinforcements. So there it is. All right. Dad, thank you. It's a hot
5: Thank
1: baseball call, but I would push back on the couple of things you said, the Dodgers, that they don't need Scooble. As I pointed out,

0: They got Yamamoto, who I trust in a playoff game because of what he did last year. And that's it. Otani's damaged. He might never pitch great again. He's hurt. Damaged goods. And you got a couple of total zeros. Total guys in should be brought up on charges for what they've done. Blake Snell and Tyler Glass now. Total frauds. Okay, total frauds, those two guys. And the other pitchers they've had, some of them have had good years. I don't trust them. So you do need Scoop. It's not a case you don't. You do need him as co-aces, 1A, 1B, at the top of the rotation. And I could do a whole rant, and maybe I will this week. I'll if you want, I can rant about the MLB pipeline. And it's not some neutral scouting Bible, which some of you idiots think. It's kind of like a farmer in Iowa saying, I love my crop of corn. This is the greatest crop of corn I've ever had. I don't want to give it up. Well, guess what? Next season, next time it's time to put corn in the ground, you'll have another crop of corn. So it's the MLB runs this pipeline thing to inflate. It's marketing. It's marketing disguises analysis, the MLB pipeline. So don't get me started on that. Let's say hello to him. I wondered what happened to this human being. America's favorite drag queen caller from New York, New York, New York. We say hello to my friend Phalexis, who sounds like on a bad phone line. Hello, Phalexis. Welcome.
1: Hello, Ben. How are you?
0: America's favorite drag queen caller and the original drag queen caller before it was cool to be a drag queen. Hello, Phalexis.
1: That's right. I was cool before RuPaul even put shoes on her feet. Honey, I am number one when it comes to Fox Sports Radio. Drag queen ever.
0: Yes, you're the OG. You're OG. Yeah, and you could body slam Mark the full name guy.
1: Oh, I'd love to have his body.
0: You would like? No, I don't think you want Mark the full name guy's body. He's not doing well either. He's got some issues there.
1: Oh, he's got more issues. He's got, I'm not going to say what he's got. It wouldn't be Christian Wise, Mr. Ben Miller.
0: Uh-huh. What?
1: Anyway.
0: Yes? Yes?
1: Buffalo Bills. I don't know about this manager at Buffalo Bills. He's like a snake oil salesman.
0: Let me translate here. This is now Phalexis lives in New York, Rochester. Or actually, you're in Buffalo. So loves the Bills, and you're a little concerned about the new coach there in Buffalo. You think Joe Brady's a con artist? Is that what you think?
1: Just like Tom Brady. I mean, oh my God, that man's. It's like a snake oil salesman.
0: Yes. Okay. Well, why specifically do you not enjoy the new coach?
1: I don't trust him. He is sneaky.
0: He's a sneaky. Isn't that good, though, if you're a coach and you're sneaky? That's a good thing, right?
1: No, that's not good at all. It's
0: why like is that not? Pepper. Sounds good to me if you're sneaky and all that. You can sneak around.
1: It's like your Rams. I mean, your Rams are no good.
0: Well, yes, right, no good. They're going to win the Super Bowl this year. That's unfortunate. You can ram it all day. You can ram it all night.
1: Yeah, they rammed it all right. The gay people love that ramming.
0: Okay, thank you. All right, talk to you later. Bye-bye. All right. You can ram it all day and ram it all night. Ram it! The all-time great music videos back when they used to make music videos. Yeah.
2: Good old days.
0: All right. Absolutely, absolutely. Well, the Dodgers, this will annoy you. You're having your Dodgeritis here. You're not doing very well with what's going on here. The Dodgers now have the most accomplished roster in Major League Baseball history. Most accomplished roster in the history of baseball. The accolades now, they have 50 All-Star appearances, 19 Silver Sluggers, 9 Gold Gloves, 6 MVPs, 4 Cy Youngs, 4 ERA titles, 3 Relievers of the Year, 1 Pitching Triple Crown, and 1 Batting title, and a Partridge in a Pear Tree.
3: Who?
0: The Dodgers. 50 All-Star appearances, 19 Silver Sluggers. These guys, they got a lot of accomplishment. Of course, they're old, right? They've been around a long time. This is an older roster. The core of the team is older by baseball standards. And so they've fattened things up. All right, it is the Ben Maller Show. Look at the time. My God. All right, here is
2: quickly the
0: Who Am I game. I'm the only pitcher to win a Cy Young in a season in which I was traded mid-season. It's only happened one time. Who am I? The answer next.
4: We talk, and you love to listen.
5: 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Love hearing you guys. 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Yeah. 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
14: They're really funny in the morning.
15: This is the show that has two pros and a cup of Joe.
14: Who is Joe?
15: LeVar Arrington, Brady Quinn, and Jonas Knox.
16: Like I told you guys, it's all ball. And that's, if you've waited this long to take care of your franchise quarterback, that's too bad because it's only going to get worse from here. I'm going to have a really good year.
17: So Baker Mayfield letting it be known. He had a deadline. That deadline has passed. And it is all ball. Glad to tell you guys.
18: Until they offer him the deal he wants here in a couple of weeks. I mean, again, to me, this is all posturing. I understand his emotions tied to it, and it's frustrating, and him voicing this and all that puts even more pressure on the organization. And honestly, Jonas, when you brought up this stat, I think you said no one's thrown, besides Jared Goff, more touchdown passes.
17: Yeah, since he's gotten there.
18: Which I swear to God, when you said that, I was like, I got to look this up. Because it just didn't sound right. And maybe it was just because of the year he came off last year. Just 2 years ago, he was phenomenal. But it was true. It was accurate. And I was like, geez, that's crazy to think about. And yet, Tampa Bay didn't do anything after that, 41 touchdown pass season.
19: I've always felt like conversations like what he's feeling are conversations that are meant for behind closed doors, not for public consumption. But I will say this, where I'll say someone may have said something and I feel like it hurts their chances of achieving what it is they want to achieve in terms of feeling the value through a contract that's offered to them. That was a very good shade. He shaded.
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26: We're still waiting for Aaron Donald to show up at Rams camp. 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Now, you have to get in shape. You have to get in football shape. And that's different than just regular shape. But it seems like Aaron Donald has kind of maintained his NFL body. A lot of times you'll see these guys, like Joe Thomas of the Cleveland Browns. Like, he lost 50 pounds. These guys, they shed that weight. They have to when they get older. But with Aaron Donald, you're not showing up for training camp. Not until you have to. And, my point is, your overwhelming favorites to win the Super Bowl without you.
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0: 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It is the Ben Maller Show as we roll on. Save the date, August 29th. Today is the 3rd of August. It's still late on Sunday in the West, but we're heading into Monday, the 3rd for everybody. And August 29th, the next great Maller meet and greet in Lost Wages, Nevada. Save that date. If you live in Vegas, we'd love to see if you're going to be in Vegas. Which is a suburb, Vegas, of L.A., San Diego, Reno, Salt Lake, Phoenix. It's, you know, it's all the same. So check that out. We'd love to see it. And it's not just me. It's everyone there. Lorraine is going to be there.
1: I am.
0: She's leaving the sweatshop at Fox to go there for the weekend. And then Koopa Loop as well. So we look forward to that. Check it out. All right. Time now for the payoff on the Who Am I game, and everyone reacting to the Tarek Skubal trade from the Tigers to the Dodgers, and the reaction, and a bunch of losers. Oh, it's not fair. Here's the Who Am I game. I am the only pitcher to win a Cy Young in a season in which I was traded mid-season. Who am I? That is the question. What is the answer? Femi, the top Uber Eats driver, going with Sylvester Stallone. Alf, the alien opiner, says Bowel Movement Benny, a.k.a. the Prince of Prep. Well, thank you. What else do we have? Cy Young, guessed by King Roy. You know, Cy Young never won a Cy Young. What a loser. What else do we have? Jenny Finch from Doc Dan. That's true. I'm not making that up. Bucky Dent. Bucky effing Dent from Mr. Nice Guy. Good picture there, Mr. Nice Guy. Phylexis, America's favorite drag queen caller from Maller Prop Guy. Steeler Nasty got it right. Bad job by him. Dave Steeb from Dat Dude. Merrick got it right as well, obviously cheating. Michael in Tulsa says wrapping paper from Detroit is the answer. Who else? The big unit from Manuel in Gardena. Catfish Hunter from Analog Al. What say you, Laredo?
1: Freddie Peralta.
0: No, it's Cub legend Rick Sutcliffe back in 1984. The Cleveland Indians traded him. Rick Sutcliffe.
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5: What are the chances you are listening to this while drinking a nice hot cup of coffee? If so, don't let me stop you. For years, we've been reporting on the health benefits of coffee, and that's not going to stop today. A new study, this one out of Harvard School of Public Health, found that coffee and tea could help lower your risk of developing dementia. People who enjoyed 1 to 3 caffeinated cups a day saw the biggest impact. In addition to the caffeine, coffee contains hundreds of bioactive compounds that can influence inflammation, glucose metabolism, vascular function, and oxidative stress. It's also possible coffee drinkers might be doing other things that keep them healthy. Eating a more balanced diet, getting plenty of exercise, sleep, not smoking, or drinking too much alcohol. And finally, staying socially active. I'm Dr. Sanjay Gupta, helping you live a better life.
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2: Major League Baseball's trade deadline is Monday at 6 p.m. Eastern Time. Luis Garcia, Nationals infielder, goes to the Yankees for four pitchers. Garcia has 23 homers, 76 RBIs this year. The Yankees won 2-1 at the Cubs. The Cubs acquired pitcher Kevin Gausman from Toronto. Toronto was beaten at home, giving up four runs in the ninth. St. Louis 5-1 the final. The White Sox won at Tampa Bay 9-1. The Rays acquired pitcher Freddie Peralta from the Mets. Atlanta won its fifth game in a row. Houston won its sixth straight. Boston won its fifth game in a row. 8-4 at the Dodgers. The Red Sox hit four solo homers. New Dodgers pitcher Tarek Skubal is due to start on Tuesday at the Cubs. Cincinnati beat Pittsburgh 10-2. Winner Chase Burns is now 13-1. The Houston Texans signed veteran defensive end Jadeveon Clowney. And in the WNBA, Minnesota won its 10th straight. I'm Steve DeSager.
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8: Oh, no, Romo, he's got to go, or does he? Welcome in the beginning of another hour of the Ben Maller Show. We are in the air everywhere, nose to nose, as we unleash the power of the overnight, coast to coast, border to border, and beyond, on the vast and impressively powerful microphones of FSR emanating live from the bag. What's in the bag? Tell you, bag of words. A lot of words, a lot of letters and words. Guaranteed human. From the world-famous Fox Sports Radio studios, where OG Art Puffin says, hey, Maller, can you tell me about Express? 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And that is approved. That message approved by Autobahn Butch, Judge Reed, and Albuquerque Bob. All approved that message. Not Nostradamus, though. I don't know why. You should approve that message, Nostradamus. That's a bad job by you. So our lead this hour, we'll get back to the baseball trade. A lot of you still want to yap and react and call me names. You're not being fair, Maller. Oh, I can't believe it. Oh, yeah. Okay, so Scooble's a Dodger, and the sun came up on Sunday. It'll come up later today, and if it doesn't, don't worry about it. We'll be dead. So anyway, all right, our lead this hour is from the press box. Some new whispers about the future of Tony Romo. Yes, the driving while boozing incident heard around the Western world, If you've not heard the latest developments over the weekend, perhaps not. CBS! Well, this happened back on Friday. CBS removing Tony Romo from the lead NFL broadcast team after initially showing support for Romo. He is currently on hiatus. He's on a sabbatical from the CBS booth with J.J. Watt, the golden boy. J.J. Watt stepping into the number one analyst role alongside Jim Nance as Romo is out on leave. And I'm sure he'll go get some therapy. Remember, Tiger Woods got therapy. He went somewhere on a did he go to a bed and breakfast somewhere in Europe to get his alcohol therapy? I think so, yes, or medication therapy. Where's Romo going to go? Cancun? Going to get a little alcohol therapy in Cancun? No? All right. How about south of France? Anything there? Okay. We'll see. Burma? Can he go to Burma? How about Bora Bora? Romo in Bora Bora. Who says no? Anyway, so that's where we are. The word making the rounds over the weekend. The media insider nerds, claiming that the CBS is having some internal issues. There are factions that are done, D-O-N-E, with Romo. It is not universal. And the concern is, now, do we get rid of him? Because there are people that love Romo and think he's great and want to keep him. There's others that think, eh, we can do better, and we paid him a lot of money. He's not living up to the contract. And so there's some internal strife over there. And this also is set up for a massive legal brouhaha. A massive legal brouhaha. We're talking about as much as 70-plus million. That's a lot of pesos. 70-plus million remaining on Tony Romo's contract after the network placed him on indefinite leave over the weekend. So that is a good jumping-off point. Let us discuss the question. What are the odds? Give me the odds that Tony Romo is out, that he loses his cushy no-show job at CBS calling NFL games all because of his documented arrest in Wisconsin for boozing around. So I've got Billboard Hot 100, Gondola, and Hot Pocket. And we will combine all of these things together, and we are going to have some ice water. Because you got to have ice water in your veins. Ice water in your veins when you're Tony Romo right now. So number one. You jumped the gun. Number one. There we go. See, you got to wait for the one. And
9: I'll practice. Okay,
8: let's try it again. Number one.
10: Number one.
8: Right. So I'm going to set the Maller Sportsbook odds on this at minus 150. Minus 150 that Tony Romo is Gonzo, like the Muppet. Gonzo. That gives him a 60% chance that his ass is grass at CBS. So it's a 60-40 split. This is the opportunity. If CBS truly does have internal issues with Romo, which I'm skeptical of, that's the reporting. If you buy that, this is the opportunity to put Romo into the portal, the transfer portal, and get out of it. Now, do they do that? Do they use the transfer portal and have CBS calling a professional, having Romo call professional wrestling somewhere else if he's out? Now, he completely blew up the whole America's nice guy image thing, that the narrative that CBS had spent, over eight years manufacturing about Romo and all this stuff. Now, he was mostly polite. He did want to contact his lawyer when he got pulled over, while hammered, it would appear. He was very nice. But it's pretty simple here. You don't get hammered, drive, then apparently lie to the police and expect them to say at CBS, accidents, mistakes happen. This is that. Now, supposedly there are some CBS brass, this is the reporting, that think that Romo is lazy. He doesn't prepare for the broadcast. He just shows up, doesn't do his homework. And now you can add on to that a raging alcoholic and a liar and a $72 million liability. All right, so in Romo's golf lingo, that is what you call a quadruple bogey. That's a quadruple bogey, which is, I don't think, good. Now, Romo's golden parachute, and what a golden parachute it is, just got the factory recall notice, which is not good, from the manufacturer, that golden forever contract that he signed over at CBS. So he told the cops that he was visiting his grandparents. It's now been confirmed that all four of his grandparents are across the pearly gates. So unless Romo was planning to cross over the great beyond, or possibly go to, I don't know, the cemetery in Wisconsin to see his grandparents, I don't think his babushka was going to give him a thing of vodka from the graveyard. But what do I know? That would be quite the story if the babushka said, I've been dead for about 10 years, but I'm going to hook you up, Tony. I got a great bartender. here at the cemetery, and we're going to take care of you. Boy, that would be great. Wouldn't that be fun at night when the cemetery is all dark and they just pass out booze to all the dead people and they all drink there and have a great time? That'd be wonderful. It would be absolutely great. So unless the lawyer can prove, and Romo's lawyered up, unless the lawyers can prove that he was, again, driving to see grandma and grandpa's graves, he's pretty much porked on the morals clause, which every contract has. Every single one of these contracts, the standard boilerplate contract. I've worked in the entertainment business for many, many years, and every contract I've signed, whether it's here at Fox or CBS or NBC, rather, where I worked a couple of times, or other places, it's all the same. There's all this, you know, standard moral clause contract language, which is just written by one law firm in New York and then given to all the other lawyers, and it's the same basic thing that they put into all these contracts. So Romo, it would appear, if you don't like Romo, he crossed the line. In fact, he didn't just cross the line. He pole vaulted over the line, and he held on to his beer and didn't even spill anything. That's pretty impressive, right? I mean, it's right over the pole vault thing, and that's it. Now, it's not all bad news. It's not all bad news for Tony Romo here. Romo is now the inspiration around the music nation for Basha's updated Billboard Hot 100 hit, Cruising and Boozing, Morals Clause Mix. It's, of course, a continuation of the classic song. This is the new version. It's Cruising and Boozing by Basha. CBS can, if they want, they can ditch the Blockbuster contract, get rid of that. Romo, the lawyer will help. At this point, based on the video evidence and whatnot, it's more like a divine intervention situation. So there you go. All right. Now, meanwhile, to the video game world, more outrage caused by a frickin' video game. Are you kidding me, you bloody morons? What's wrong with you? Well, EA Sports in hot water in the game. Well, apparently out of the game, as they're getting a lot of pushback, a lot of blowback. I don't know if you saw this or not. Good story. So EA Sports recently sparking a major, major brush fire. Major backlash after ranking the reigning Super Bowl champions of the National Football League, those Seattle Seahawks, as just the 10th best team in Madden NFL 27, number 10. That's it. Despite Seattle entering the season with that championship roster, that hangover, that glow, the whole thing. Yeah, Seattle received an 84 overall team rating, we are told, that trails division rival the LA Rams. You can ram it all day and you can ram it all night by 7 points. And the Seahawks are not just behind the Rams. They trail a total of 4 NFC teams overall. So Seattle got the bling bling. And yet you look at it and you're like, well, according to this, they're the 4th ranked team in the National Football Conference. The controversy also worsening as EA's social media team sent out a graphic recently where they made a mistake in mentioning the Seattle Seahawks. So the mistake was they didn't spell the Seahawks correctly. They spelled it Seahawkas. Which is not anywhere close to how you would spell Seahawks. Like, I'm not that good at spelling, and we all are not great at spelling because we have this thing called spell check on our smartphones and things like that. Even I know how to spell Seahawks there. And so, of course, this led to disrespect. You don't respect the champions of the NFL. How dare you? How dare you? That whole thing. Many pointing out the Seattle franchise. Finished last season by defeating the 49ers in the division round, the Rams, they got help for that, and then the Patriots. Yet, Madden still ranked all 3 ahead of the Seahawks in the latest game. So the question for the esteemed panel, the Seahawks being ranked the 10th best team on Madden NFL 27, is this unfair? Is it unfair? Did EA Sports cross the line? Is this unfair what they did here? So after a minutes-long deliberation and review of the available information, we have determined, the court of the Ben Maller Show has determined that, yes, EA Sports, did they go full AC/DC here? Yes, they did, and I love it. Big balls, no apologies. They went AC/DC, big balls, no apology, and Seattle being ranked 10th is not unfair, according to the court of Maller. It is not unfair. It is a RC situation, not the COLA. That would be a reality check. A reality check. Seattle fans can file formal complaints with the Department of Imaginary Grievances. However, Madden is just a lighthouse. All it is like a lighthouse in Maine, guiding the 12s away from the rocks of delusion. Stay away from the rocks of delusion. The Super Bowl run of last football season by the Seattle Seahawks, that is what's known as a glitch. It was a glitch. That's what happened. Remember that Fugazi two-point conversion that was handed erroneously during a TV timeout, to Seattle? The Seahawks did not climb Mount Everest. They took the gondola is what they did. And the people at EA Sports had the intestinal fortitude to point that out. Winning that Super Bowl was the sporting equivalent of, you know how you like your iPhone will auto-correct turning meh, M-E-H, into magnificent? That's essentially what happened here, right? They didn't build a fortress in the Pacific Northwest. They built the kiosk is what they built. That's all. And even the village idiot wins bingo. Even the village idiot wins bingo when the machine jams and they just, congratulations, you're a winner at bingo. Way to go. So EA Sports did not come to lick the toes of the fans of the Seattle Seahawks there. The rating is actually a PSA. It's a public service announcement. It's not unfair. It's accurate. That's about where the Seahawks are. They don't have a good quarterback. Sam Darnold's a stiff. Nobody wants him. They don't have many, you know, name brand players around that team. And so that's where you are. You're at number 10. Enjoy your number 10. All right. Meanwhile, to Nashville we go, where Danny in Nashville left his heart, even though he lives in Miami. To Nashville we go. So Will Levis made it clear. He still believes he is a starting caliber quarterback. He talked about this over the weekend, declaring there are not 32 quarterbacks in this league better than me, he stated. I know that for sure. Now, that makes it odd that Will Levis is not campaigning for the starting job. He's campaigning to be the backup. Not a starter. We ain't here talking about a backup. So the question for the class, here's the question. Will Levis says he's a top 32 quarterback in the NFL, top 32 quarterback in the NFL. How does that hit you? All right, so NFL starters, obviously you need irrational confidence in that world to succeed in that world. You have to have confidence. But Will Levis claiming he's a top 32 quarterback is like a guy bragging that he is an expert chef and he's going to impress his girlfriend on how impressive he is at cooking meals and he knows how to cook. And, of course, the problem is he thinks he's a chef because he once microwaved a hot pocket, and that qualifies him for chef. It was a really good hot pocket, which you just put it in there and you hit the microwave thingamajig for a couple minutes, and then you have your hot pocket. It's not really cooking a real meal. You see what I'm saying there? That's the problem there. Ergo, he sounds like a buffoon. He sounds like a total buffoon here. If Will Levis is a top 32 quarterback in the NFL, if that's the case, then I am a top 32 neurosurgeon. All right. I am a deliciously great surgeon, master, maestro, the whole thing. That's where I am. So far, the NFL, if you look at Will Levis's NFL legacy, and touch up my work if I'm wrong. Correct me if I'm wrong. Here's what I jotted down on my notes app on my phone for Will Levis. His claim to fame in the NFL consists of his fetish for mayonnaise. Remember, he made a joke at the NFL draft and ended up getting a mayonnaise endorsement. And he also became the face, if you remember a couple years ago, of the Surrender Cobra. The Surrender Cobra is, you can see this on the YouTube. You've got your hands behind the back of your head and your arms are folded, that's called the surrender cobra. And he famously did that after a bonehead play for the Titans a couple years ago. And so here we are. He's the face of the surrender cobra meme and mayonnaise. That's where we are. That's it. Now, on the field, he has been a helter-skelter type of quarterback. Shout out to, you know who. Anyway, a fireworks show. Great performance on a throw. And then it's like a fireworks show run by toddlers, because he'll make a great play and then make a mistake, struggling to read defenses on the very next play and all that stuff. So the Titans already answered the question of whether or not Will Levis is a top 32 quarterback in the NFL. They drafted Cam Ward, and he thinks his team is ass. His claim of fame, Cam Ward, is we ass. That's his claim to fame. So now Will Levis is battling Mitchell Trubisky, who also stinks, to be QB number two. QB number two there in Tennessee. So the confidence.
9: Number two.
8: Yes, thank you, Leprechaun. Appreciate that. So the confidence is what you want from Will Levis, but it has to cash checks in actual games, and Levis had an opportunity, and it did not go well. So right now his resume is bouncing. It's bouncing so much it should go over to our friends at Express Employment Professionals. 877-99 on Fox. If you'd like to be part, 877-996-6369. This was mostly a football kind of a Maller monologue. 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It's embarrassing for society of sports fans. You make us all look bad, you clowns. Bad job by you. You're not Bozo the Clown. 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That's at Ben Maller if you'd like to be part of the program. And one of the biggest names in the NFL called out for having a dad body. Called out for a dad body. Who is it? We'll get to it, and we will do it. What's wrong with a dad body, by the way? We'll do it next.
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16: We've all been there. In a boring meeting, a long lecture, struggling to stay awake. No matter how hard you try, you nod off, and that is never a good look. Aside from the obvious, making sure you're getting enough sleep, there are a couple quick pick-me-ups that experts recommend before you take your seat. If you have time, you might try to squeeze in a quick nap, just a couple minutes even. That can increase your alertness. Or try to pop outside for a quick walk, get your blood and your hormones pumping, splash some cold water on your face, or grab a cup of coffee, obviously. If you're not a caffeine drinker, even just taking small sips of water throughout your meeting could be enough to keep you awake. Of course, you could also make a point to engage in the meeting. You're not likely to fall asleep while you're actually talking. I'm Dr. Sanjay Gupta, helping you live a better life.
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0: Have you ever been to a Mather meet and greet? What is a Mather meet and greet? I don't know what that is.
1: Tell me.
0: Oh, thanks for asking. So a Mather meet and greet is where the people on the show go to a restaurant or a bar or a game. In this case, it will be a bar/restaurant. And hang out with fellow introverts, and then it's very awkward, and we have a good time, and in that we leave, and we go do other things, and it's just a little cool thing. We'd love to meet you, though. Come on out in Vegas, August 29th. So,
1: are you going to be there, Bill?
0: Bill will not be there.
1: Darn it.
0: Does not do those things. It's below him to hang out with the unwashed. But Ben will be there. Lorena, who is a bit of a social butterfly, and a Koopa Loop, not a social butterfly, will be there, and look forward to that. We'll have more information, get a little closer to the date of the venue. So thank you for that. On X, support the show, at Ben Maller. Phones are full, so don't worry about that. At Ben Maller, and follow that account, or don't bother, because we won't read your comments. And right over there, Lorena, FSR Tech Queen.
1: Hi.
0: The Queen. And she's addicted to Disney. And we have Koopa Loop over there at a Bronco fan. That's a Bronco fan. Your comments can and will be used against you in the court of sports radio. Well, we have had a trade late night.
2: You got to be kidding me.
0: Yeah, I know. You're not supposed to make a trade late at night. How dare you? You know who ruined that for us? Rachel Nichols ruined it for us. She was at one point very highly influential NBA reporter, commentator, whatever, I don't know. And she bitched and complained that the trade deadline was at midnight and she had to stay up late because of the trade deadline. I mean, my God. So the NBA changed it and then everyone else changed it. And now we get afternoon trade deadlines. It used to be right up until midnight. And so there'd be trades coming in late at night. The trade deadline is later on today on Monday. The White Sox and the Mets have made a trade. Someone named Oscar Brazaban, a journeyman relief pitcher, has been traded to the White Sox for people you've never heard of, including someone named Gabe Davis and Zach Franklin. That is the report we're hearing here, as the way we hear it. Number 43 in your Met uniform now goes to the Chicago White Sox. So the White Sox have added another arm to their bullpen. Good luck on that. Good luck there to the Chicago White Sox, who are a contender. They are a contender. Ferg Dog says, I agree with everything you said back in the hour one Mallor monologue, except for Miguel Rojas sucking. He's probably better than everyone on the Angels roster except for Mike Trout. As I stand with EA Sports, the Seahawks are total frauds. There you go. Mallor Prop Guy says, regarding Madden 26 rankings, well, it's Madden 27, a minutes-long Mallor prop investigation raised some questions, more questions than answers. I'm not a conspiracy theorist. However, the Philadelphia is on the cover. He is going by the Madden 26 thing there. I thought it was Madden 27, though, what we were talking about. What else do we have? Alf writes in again. He says, the non sequitur. Remember when you had to stop on the highway because of the torrential downpours? Yeah, just drove through some of that on the Mass Pike, the kind where your wipers can't keep up. It is a freaking nightmare. Yeah, I feel for you.
1: I like when it rains that hard. It's exciting.
0: Not when you're driving on a highway and there's cars all over and you have to stop and you're waiting for a big rig to run over you and crush you so you're the size of a pancake. Not that great. When you're in a house, though, right, when you're in a house and you're like all cozy and you got a little fire going, and that's cool. That's pretty cool. A late night drug tester says, I'm sure Tony Romo had enough alcohol in his system to see not only his dead grandparents, but unicorns, Bigfoot, and a skunk ape. I don't know what that is. Analog Al says, we were all denied Rams versus Broncos thanks to butthurt referees due to Puka. And an old coach having a brain fart. So he says, all right, what else do we have? Let's see, page down. Baltimore Freeloader account says, I do feel bad for Tony Romo. Do you know how much free food, free flights, and free five-star hotels he's going to miss out on? I don't think people realize the level of free these hacks get. CBS found a nice exit, but at least he got Joe and Troy overpaid at ABC. That is true because of Tony Romo. That's a great point. Because Romo got paid, that's what led to the Fox refugees in Troy Aikman and Joe Buck getting ABC, ESPN to pay him ridiculous amounts of money. Let's go to the phone.
2: I'm saying that yes. Tony Romo doesn't lose his job. He'll be back.
0: You think he'll be back? When is he going to be back?
2: I don't know, but he's going to be back. I think he's too liked. I think even in the DUI video, it's kind of likable.
0: Yeah, when he's saying, I want to go see him. I'm going to my grandparents who have been dead.
1: His dead grandparents, Coop, that makes him likable?
2: That was...
1: If anything, I think they're going to make a public example of him and be like, no, you're out. Sorry, my guy.

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1: Over 35 over, I think, at the golf tournament, and then got popped for driving drunk. Yeah.
2: So do we know, like, maybe you're right. Are his grandparents buried in Milwaukee?
1: This is what a loser I am. So I did look for obits of his grandparents. His grandfather is buried in Wisconsin. Grandfather died a couple years ago. So it is possible. It's conceivable.
2: Yeah.
1: But he said grandma. You know, I don't know. Maybe grandma. I didn't see that. But anyway, all right, let's go to the phones, and we'll say hello to Eeny, Meeny, Miny, Moe. Let's say hello to Blind Scott, who's on the north end of Boston. You can hear Blind Scott futzing around with his phone. Hello.
3: Oh, dude, so I guess Tony Romo did that in Boston recently. I heard it on air. Dude, one other thing, I love Rachel Nichols' hair. I was a big fan of her. It was like red, Lorena. It looked really good. Dude, one other thing, Ben, I actually did a Tony Romo.
1: Well, Scott used to be able to see back. You saw back, yeah. But his vision went away.
4: Okay, so you once were able to see.
1: He has a degenerative. Yeah, what is your condition, Blind Scott?
3: It's a Stargardt's. I've always had an optic nerve obstruction. I have no vision now. I did a Tony Romo over the weekend. I laid in the middle of the sidewalk for like 3 hours. And I like sweated through my clothes and had low blood pressure.
1: Were you doing fentanyl again? What are you doing? Knock that off.
3: No, I was like, I got paid my welfare benefit and like my tooth got like pushed way back. Like, so now it like hurts, but it's only one tooth. But I like tried to run out in the street. You know those bike carousels? They like pull their bikes out. I tried to run around those. I was wicked high, so I ran in the middle of the road. I've been doing this thing where I run with the traffic, the flow of the traffic. So I actually either got hit by a car or ran into a car, but I fell on the ground and the ambulance didn't want to take me to the hospital because they're like, Blind Scott, you know, it's a dental problem. We're not like going to do this for you. So, but then eventually they took me, and then when I got to the emergency room, they're like, Blind Scott, get the hell out of here. We're not a dentist's office, you know? So now I got a big tooth pushback, but I don't want to go to the dental office today because I got all this radio to listen to. It's a big day in radio. Ben, by the way, like, this is crazy what you're talking about on the radio with the Dodgers. I listen to a lot of sports radio with baseball talk radio, and I'm totally on your side. I love what you're saying and everything, and you're really like in a good mood tonight, but you totally got the opposite opinion. There's collusion going on in Major League Baseball against the Dodgers.
1: Stop. Against the Dodgers? There's collusion against the Dodgers?
3: And to win. They want them to win so they can lock the players out.
1: You're good. I want everyone to want the Dodgers to win. The problem with that analysis, and I, you know, that's the low information analysis, is in order for the owners to get what they want, they need the players have to be on board. The players have. It doesn't matter what the fans think. The fans are irrelevant. It's a negotiation between ownership and the players. So in order to get a salary cap and a salary cap floor, you have to convince the players. It's not going to happen. They're not going to go for a salary cap. It's irrelevant. You can miss the whole year, miss 2 years. I don't care. I got a show to do. I'll talk about whatever. I survived the pandemic. I don't care. I can talk about anything. I'll talk about marble racing. I'll talk about Blind Scott sitting on a plunger. I don't give a crap. I'll do it. It doesn't matter to me, Scott.
3: Dylan, it's fine what you're doing, but I call MLB on network radio. It's the total opposite of what you're saying.
1: MLB is Pravda News. MLB Network programming is in-house programming. It's state-sponsored programming. So, of course, they're going to be on the side of a cap and all. Of course they're going to go for that. Why wouldn't they? If I worked there, I'd do it, too, because he'd be paying me to say that.
3: They know you. They said, oh, you're Blind Scott. It's an honor talking to you. But they'll move your call around. But they're going to do 100 games. They're going to lock the players out and do a 100-game season next summer. And this Dodger stuff is over. Like, the way they look at it is this Dodger stuff has just made baseball uninteresting.
1: Oh, it's more interesting. They had the highest rating. They had the highest rated World Series in years, in a generation. How is it uninteresting? Everyone was watching. Listen, do you understand, Scott? If you hate the Dodgers, you watch because you want them to lose. If you like the Dodgers, you watch because you want them to win. Everyone's watching. It's great. You need this. You need the bad guys. The Dodgers are the villains. I love it. I love it. And why didn't they do this, Scott, when I was doing Dodger Talk? They sucked when I did the post-game show for the Dodgers. They were mediocre. Why didn't they do this when I was there? Bad job by them.
3: Don't listen to radio. That's your problem, though. You don't have the right take on this. It's wrong.
1: I have the right. That's the reason. I don't listen to radio. I do my own thing, Scott. I've tried to tell you that. I don't care what these other losers

0: do. I do my own show. My God. Yeah. Anyway, already, I'm looking at the clock, Coop. Coop's like, you know, don't take another call. I'm not going to do it. I'm not doing it.
1: Are you going to?
0: I want to, but I'm not. I'm not going to take another. I mean, this guy, I want to talk to him. I see him right there. I'm not going to do it.
1: Make him wait.
0: Yeah. Ryan in Mexico writes and says, there's way too much baseball talk tonight. Enough with the baseball talk. Now, my Angels were actually, if they were actually good, then I'd be all for it. Yeah. Mark, the full name guy over there, he's still sending out crazy messages. Just nuts. But, you know, he won't call in because he's lost his fastball calling in. Late night drug tester says, just for a coast-to-coast reference, skunk apes are Bigfoot-like creatures found in the Florida Everglades. Is that right?
1: Wow, I should look those up. Skunk apes?
0: Yeah, maybe I'll go. George is still doing his show. I'll go up to the coast-to-coast studio, and I'll say, hey, George, can you give me the bullet points on skunk apes? Can you? And I said, well, no.
1: Oh, my gosh, those are terrifying. What is that?
0: Well, according to Late Night Drug Tester, they're creatures found in the Florida Everglades.
1: Hell no.
0: All right. We have Maller to the third degree. Time now for the Insta Trivia. And here is the Insta Trivia as Lorena freaks out over a creature in the Florida Everglades. Everglades is probably not true, not real. Tarek Skubal became the sixth reigning Cy Young winner to be traded in season in the history of baseball. There have been six Cy Young winners that have been traded in season in baseball history. Blank was the first ever Cy Young winner to be traded in season. That is the Insta Trivia. Answered on X at Ben Maller. At Ben Maller. We'll get to that and we'll do it next.
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2: You must have been busy, but The Odd Couple with Rob Parker and Calvin Washington. We're breaking this down.
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15: Kyle Whittingham with Almost Reach Eyes, and he was asking, hey, what would you do to fix college football? It's under fire. Here's what Kyle Whittingham said.
16: What do you want to see done if you could have your way?
17: Just in college football in its entirety?
16: Yes, sir.
17: I think it's got to be an NFL minor league model where we have a salary cap.
18: I wanted to see Rich Eisen ask him, do you think Jim Harbaugh should be in prison for cheating and winning that national championship? What can you do to stop college football teams from cheating like Harbaugh did at Michigan? How about that question?
19: Why would he do that?
18: I'm just asking.
19: Why would he do that? He wanted to highlight and profile his new Michigan man. Right. Why would he do that?
20: And he ain't wrong. At this point, let's just quit playing and fantasizing about what it is, the yesteryears and amateur and guys coming and, man, we are way past that. And you know what was the greatest example of that?
18: But where's the pushback to say, at college? Like, if you're going to do this, it can't be at Michigan or Ohio State. It can't be a college thing.
20: They already getting paid, bro.
18: No, it's not.
20: Are they getting paid?
18: Yes, but my
20: point. So what's the difference?
18: No, my point is you'd be better off having a minor league team somewhere in Michigan, Ohio, but not attached to the university.
20: But it is literally that.
18: Nope.
20: Alabama, Michigan, Ohio State.
18: I'm just saying you could do it.
20: Guys in the NFL.
18: But you cannot use it under the umbrella of higher education.
20: I think that's where I disagree, and that's fine. I think we're well past that. 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We're at a...
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18: 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An owner yells at a fan, oh my God, it's the end of the world. 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
6: 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Last year it was 5. He used to give you 65 yards rushing a game. Last year it was 26. His sack percentage has gone through the roof. Only one quarterback in the league had a higher sack percentage, Geno Smith. Then it was Lamar. Then it was J.J. McCarthy. He is a declining player, and his rush attempts have gone down since 2021. The old saying, I trust somebody until I don't trust somebody. I no longer trust Lamar Jackson in a big spot. I'm selling my stock. 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I'm selling my stock.
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0: 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Check it out. Thank you, thank you, thank you. Time now for the payoff on the instant trivia. Then we'll have Maller to the third degree. That is the plan. We'll see if we can pull that off. Derek Skubal became the sixth reigning Cy Young winner to be traded in season. In MLB history, blank was the first, meaning coming off the year they won the Cy Young, blank was the first to do it, and that is the question. What is the answer? Alf, the alien opiner, going with the colonoscopy crew. Oh, I didn't know you were in there. I had no idea. Fergdog was in Maller Prop. Oh, look at that. I didn't realize that. Roger Federer from Femi, Christy Mathewsons from Analog Al, Carly Kloss, who's 34 today from Late Night Drug Tester. Bert Hooten, he was always a hoot, from Donkey Sausage. Not Blind Austin said Doyle Alexander. Bonus points if you know who he was traded for. He was traded for a suspect named John Smoltz. I get 7 points for that. Cliff Lee, the former Cleveland Indian from Via the Right. What else do we have? Paige Dan, can't read that. Wally George. Legend from Mal the Prop Guy, Dave Righetti from Manuel and Gardena, Terry Forster, the Big Tub of Goo from Pauly D. What say you?
1: CC Sabathia.
0: No, the correct answer is Mr. Frank Viola. Frank Viola, Minnesota Twin to New York Met, 1989. The first reigning Cy Young
2: it's
0: traded.
2: Maller.
0: How about
2: that?
0: Yes.
2: To the third degree.
0: I know. What?
2: This is when Big Ben gets grilled.
0: Koopaloo?
3: Ben, there was a question I really wanted to ask you during Matter of the Third Degree, but
0: yes.
3: It would not be avoiding the third rail.
0: Oh, okay.
3: So,
0: well, I don't care.
3: Oh, you don't care?
0: Well,
1: Do it.
0: What is it, WNBA?
3: Yes.
0: What about it?
3: Well, you know, like a week or so ago, Sophie Cunningham said she doesn't want any biological males playing in the WNBA.
0: Yes.
3: Over the weekend, there was a coach that wore a T-shirt.
0: Yes.
3: That was kind of a... taken as a shot at Sophie Cunningham.
0: Yeah.
3: Ben, do you think that they will ever allow a trans woman in the WNBA?
0: I think they should. I think Blind Scott should be the first. What do you think? If I owned a WNBA team, I'd have nothing but a team. Why not? What the hell?
1: I do love how
0: they have all like the WNBA. The only time they get headlines is in the culture war. Have you noticed that? Like, not about the sport. It's just about the culture war. It's wild. All right, next.
3: All right. Jimmy Haslam finally addressed the Myles Garrett trade. And then what he did is he said it was Andrew Berry's decision.
0: Yeah.
3: Do you believe him?
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13: Now seems as good a time as any to remind you, you don't always have to take healthy habits to the extreme. Not only are you unlikely to stick with something that's difficult, even if you can keep it up, it's probably going to be to the detriment of something else. And chances are that something else is more important. So if you're on a quest to improve your health, I promise the basics are going to take you much further. I'm talking about diet, try and be as plant-based as possible, exercise, meaning multiple rounds of cardio and strength training, and sleep. For most people, 7 to 9 hours a night. I'd like to think of these things as sort of a three-legged stool, right? If you're not doing any one of them, it's really hard to keep balanced with the others. The key here is you don't have to strive for perfection. Doing anything is going to be better than nothing. I'm Dr. Sanjay Gupta, helping you live a better life.
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2: The Red Sox hit four solo homers Sunday night and beat the Dodgers in L.A. again, 8-4. Boston's won five straight games. New Dodgers pitcher Tarek Skubal is due to start on Tuesday at the Cubs. The Cubs acquired pitcher Kevin Gausman from Toronto, while the Cubbies sent pitcher Jameson Taillon in trade to the Blue Jays. The MLB trade deadline is Monday at 6 p.m. Eastern time. The Yankees got infielder Luis Garcia from the Nationals. The Rays acquired pitcher Freddy Peralta from the Mets. The White Sox won at Tampa Bay 9-1. The Yankees were 2-1 winners at the Cubs. Victories for Seattle and San Diego. Houston won it sixth in a row, beating Texas again 7-3. Houston now leads the AL West by 2.5 games. The Houston Texans signed veteran defensive end Jadeveon Clowney. Saints wide receiver Jalen Polk retired. In the WNBA, Minnesota won its 10th straight. I'm Steve DeSager.
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7: Putting the bomb in Bronx Bombers. Welcome in the beginning of another hour of the Ben Maller Show. 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
7: 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And now the throw here. Here we go. And boop. Ah! Solid. I hit the base of the camera. I did hit the base of the camera. Not a direct hit. Not a direct hit. So, Jay, you don't need to save that one, Jay Scoop. You don't need to save that one. Okay, I'm just saying. I'm just pointing that out. So, our lead this hour is from the Boogie Down Bronx, while the D-O-D-G-E-R-S Dodgers getting all the headlines, everyone yapping here, as people freaking out, losing their minds because the Dodgers made the big Tarek Skubal trade over the weekend. He'll make his Dodger debut in Chicago on Tuesday. Well, the Bronx Bombers made a move. The Bronx Bombers made a trade. Do you see this? No? Is it a big trade? Well, for the modern Yankees, this is what the modern Yankees do. This is not your daddy's Yankees or your grandpa's Yankees. This is the modern Yankees. Yankees acquired Luis Garcia Jr. from the Nationals. Who the hell is that? Well, he's had a good year. Is that a good year? Dodgers did not want him, apparently, because they would have gotten him, I guess. Everyone's getting the Dodger leftovers, who they don't want. Anyway, the Yankees traded Jake Bird. The bird is the word. Jake Bird and a gaggle of other pitchers. It was a total of four pitchers. Jake Bird was the one you may have heard of, because everyone's heard of birds. And so there was that. And then Garcia is 26 years old. And having a big old breakout season, a revelation of Nat Nation, no more, as he's gone, batting at the time of the trade, In the 280s with 23 home runs and 76 runs batted in, a solid OPS of 873. All of those good numbers. And he's had that big year. Leads the National League. This guy who you've never heard of, Luis Garcia Jr., leading the entire National League, the senior circuit, in slugging percentage. He is a left-handed hitter, primarily a first baseman in Washington. Had been a first baseman for Rick in Maryland and his Nationals. Morning time. So there is that, and previously had played second base. Only big league team he's played for was the team in Washington. Now he heads to New York, and he will be able to join the Yankees shortly and have a wonderful powwow there with Aaron Boone and all the Yankee brass. Garcia is under team control, if you're excited about that, through 2027. Well, y'all tell me there won't be a 2027 season, so who cares about that? So, in theory, he's more than a rental player. That is, of course, if there is a baseball season next year. So that is a good jumping off point. Let us discuss the question. Does adding Luis Garcia Jr. increase the Yankee World Series odds? Does this increase the chances the Yankees get back to play the Dodgers again in the World Series? So I've got SpaceX, Shell Company, and TikTok Diner. And we will combine all of these things together, and we are going to make some peanuts and Cracker Jacks and have a wonderful time, a grand old time there, and a soft pretzel, a nice soft pretzel. So first of all, I am shaking my head. No. This trade does increase the Advil budget. This is the modern Yankees. This is the moves the modern Yankees make. It's not a splish splash. It's just a little drip. Just a little drip. Drippy, drippy, drippy, drippy, drippy. That's the Yankees. That's what they do now. That's the reality. It doesn't push the scales towards getting another piece of metal, as Rob Manfred calls the championship trophy, just a piece of metal. They tossed a pebble, essentially, into the East River, is what the Yankees did with this transaction. Now, they do need the player with the guys like Aaron Judge and Cody Bellinger and Giancarlo Stanton, all of them having a social club in the trainer's room. The Yankees just bought the top slugger in the National League. It's kind of like investing, though, in the peak of the bubble. Kind of like when I bought the original Maller Mansion many years ago, almost 20 years ago. I can't believe it's been almost 20 years. But I bought the original Maller Mansion right before the housing bubble crashed. If you're old enough, you know what I mean by that. The housing market crashed in late 08, and just a few months after I had put my DocuSign in, and I'm still underwater all these years later on that investment. It's kind of like that. It's kind of like that. Or a more recent example would be a lot of people, maybe even me included, loaded up on SpaceX when the stock hit the market and it went up initially. And now free falling. Right in the toilet right there. Big losses on that SpaceX. Now, the question with this is, can the player survive the Bronx? He was born there, although his family left for the Dominican shortly after he was born. And you always wonder about these guys that play on bad teams. Like the Nationals suck, right? They're just your quintessential bad team. They score a few runs and all that, so people get excited. They don't play much defense. And you look at it, and it's like you're playing in front of 11,000 fans and a raccoon. There's not a lot on the line when you're playing with that natitude in D.C. They haven't been good. They made a deal with the devil to beat the cheating a-holes in the World Series, and so they're still paying the price for that championship after all these particular years. And the other issue here, aside from the bright lights of the big city in New York and what that means, the other problem is you have a square peg in a round hole. Unless the Yankees trade Jazz Chisholm before the deadline, he's going to play second base, Jazz Chisholm. And you look at the first base position, you've got Ben Rice, isn't that nice, and Paul Goldschmidt, who are holding down first base. Fine. So that means that the Yankees' big pickup here, the guy they got, Luis Garcia Jr., the way I read the room here, he is a square peg in a round hole, meaning it's looking like he's a platoon player. So if that is accurate, and he's not the greatest defensive player in the world, so the Yankees did not upgrade. They did get a nice coupon deal. They got a nice coupon deal on the particular player. So the Mather report card. This is the rare even trade. The Yankees got a C, and that is the basic just a Band-Aid move. You took a player off a bad team, and the Nationals also get a C. They got quantity over quality, much like my diet back in the day. Quantity over quality, and just a few arms in the bullpen. Nothing really all that special. And I got to make sure I say a Jag, even though these are pitchers, just a guy. They're just a guy. Nothing revolutionary. It's spam. It's filler. It's packing peanuts. That's what that is. Now, secondly, we now go to TV land. And while you were not paying attention, I know you were not paying attention, Baker Mayfield over the weekend revealed the somewhat popular Netflix program, The Quarterback, season 3 of The Quarterback. It's an Omaha Productions TV show. We've quoted it a few times. I'm wondering if you've seen it, if you've checked it out on Netflix. I don't think Stevie Meatballs has watched it. I don't know about some of you other folks. So anyway, Netflix and Omaha Productions teamed up for this season 3 of The Quarterback. And Baker said that, hey, every single time I am on camera on that show, I had approval. I had to approve every piece of video that's on that show. I had to sign off on it. Baker said before Netflix put it on the show. So despite appearing in the series, Mayfield admitted he has never watched the series. Why would he watch it? He's already had to watch every clip that he's in to approve it, so he's already seen everything. He also said that he apologized for his on-field language. He has a potty mouth. He says, apologies to the families with little kiddos. I might be a little angry elf on the field every once in a while. Now, the key part of this is the gatekeeping. That's the key part of this. That's the money part of it. And that is a good jumping off point. So let us discuss the question. Bucks quarterback Baker Mayfield, who's got final say. He says, I have final say on the clips in the new quarterback documentary over on Netflix. How does this change things? So it is confirmation is the word I will use. It is confirmation that this show is nothing more than what we thought it was, propaganda, capital P, propaganda. That's what this is. It's curated, it's sanitized, and quarterback approved content. That's what it is. So this is not really a documentary. It's brand activation for Baker Mayfield and the other people involved in it. And the one that takes the biggest hit is not Baker Mayfield. It's not Netflix. It's Peyton Manning. Peyton Manning is getting shrapnel on this, and he deserves it. He's the one behind this. This is his baby. Omaha Productions, as I understand it, is Peyton Manning's operation. And so more like a, oh, my God, we can't upset the quarterback productions. Take away the Omaha name. And, oh, my God, we got to make these guys happy. We got to. So is Peyton running a shell company? Is that what Omaha Productions is, a shell company for the NFL's PR department? Of course, they have better lighting. They have better lighting over there. He's at the concierge desk over at the Four Seasons, catering to every diva quarterback in the National Football League. If Mayfield is getting veto power, Baker Mayfield is getting veto power over what airs on a Netflix TV show. Quarterback is not really a behind the scenes reality. It is, again, promotional material. That's what this is here. It's the NFL's version of Disney World. It's squeaky clean. It's a corporate illusion. Is what it is. And so this is the night at the Improv. We're all going out to see some comedy, and look who's on stage. It's Fluffy. That's right. Just like the documentary, it's Fluffy on stage right there. That is the level of content. That's where we're at. Now, listen, you guys, I'll let you like it. You know, the fanboys love it. They don't want reality. They want this. This is why this is a thing. You don't want to see the warts and the moles. You want to see everything as Baker wants you to see it, with none of those warts and moles part of it. All right. Meanwhile, Final thought. We decided we have not annoyed our friend Wayne from Duluth enough. So let's talk some pro bouncy ball. What do you say? All right. That's good. Thank you. All right. Very good. So Kevin Durant made some headlines over the weekend. He said the new look 76ers with LeBron James, the new look 76ers remind him of the 2017 through 2019 Golden State Warriors because of their sheer amount of star talent on the roster. Now, you look at the depth chart for the Sixers, and they have a combination of LeBron James. They've got him, Joel Embiid, when he's not hurt. Jaylen Brown, came over from Boston. Tyrese Maxey and third year, VJ Edgecombe is also there as well. So that is the group. Elite scoring, praised for lineup versatility, all of that stuff. Now, Durant also said Philadelphia has enough offensive firepower, that anybody can have it going on any given night, similar to how Golden State could overwhelm the opposition. Opponents just had no way of stopping all of the things, all the doohickeys that were at the disposal of those Golden State teams back in the day. So Durant stressed that the comparison is only about the talent level. It's only about the talent level, not the accomplishments. And the Warriors earned their reputation by winning. And that whole deal. So the question, here's the question. Kevin Durant, I gave you the claim. For those of you that are a little late, welcome. We've been here for a while. So the claim is this. Kevin Durant says the Sixers' star power can match those great Golden State teams he was a part of a few years back. So can this make it? This claim, does it make it past the Maller BS detector? So we turn on the Maller bullcrap detector, and right there, it's not just failing. It's catching on fire. There's like smoke here. It's smoking like playoff Harden in May. It's not going very well here. So Durant is out there selling, to quote our caller last hour, snake oil. He's out there selling snake oil about a team he doesn't even play for. How's it going for the Rockets over there? Doesn't Durant still play for the Rockets? Hard to keep track. I think he's still on the Rockets. And this is also the classic NBA spin zone. The NBA spin zone. The Warriors were a Michelin star dynasty with 67-win pedigree and actual trophies. They already had one. And because Draymond Green kicked a guy in the nuts and got suspended and then they ended up losing, they felt like they had to go out and fatten up, and so they went out and got Kevin Durant. But that was the Warriors, again, Michelin star domination. They had won. They had success. They were still in the prime of their career. And Philadelphia is like a TikTok diner with bright neon lights all over the place. No menu, and a kitchen waiting on health department approval. Because there's cockroaches the size of Wyoming that are there. And listen, it looks cool. Nobody's really had the food. We don't know what's going to happen in Philadelphia. They haven't played a single meaningful game. They haven't had a chance to. They haven't played a single possession as one united while prime Steph Curry. Of course, Steph Curry, back in the day, he warped defenses shooting from the logo at midcourt and all that stuff. And beyond, if you look at the Sixers, there's no current Sixer that can replicate the Steph Curry situation. Like that, you can't match that. And beyond that, Joel Embiid's medical chart is, I checked, thicker than War and Peace. It's thicker than War and Peace, so that's not good. LeBron is now in his 40s, as fully established in his 40s. He's a designated hitter. He'll cherry pick occasionally on defense. Most of the time, he is a liability, LeBron. Defensively, there are also questions about Jaylen Brown defensively. Is he paid a lot of money? Is he still going to go out there and do his thing and whatever? So the NBA is littered with paper champions. Lot of paper champions that look like the Avengers poster when you look at the tablet thing. Like, wow, they're really good. They went out there and played like they were doing junior high school theater. Just community theater, just not good at all. So Philadelphia trying to assemble a jigsaw puzzle on the fly, trying to build out the jigsaw puzzle, except half of the pieces of the jigsaw puzzle, half of them, okay, are from different boxes. So good luck on that. It is the Ben Maller Show. Good luck on this. And if you're listening live, we'll do it live. We'll do it live. I'll talk. You listen. We'll do it live. You can be part of the program at 877-99 on Fox. That's 877-996-6369. We'll take a few of these calls coming up here. And the big story, the Tarik Skubal trade from the Tigers to the Dodgers. People are freaking out. It's the overreaction. It's so silly. It's like the fruit of the gods, the nectar of the gods, to see these tears from these losers. 877-99 on Fox. You want to be part on X at Ben Maller. Time now, though, by request. Alf and Ferg Dog and Maller Prop Guy said we need the Maller Riddle of the Day. We'll get to that. And here is the Maller Riddle of the Day. Jerry Jones, keeping up with the Joneses. Jerry Jones revealed he is considering adding blank to the Cowboys' home stadium after what happened at the World Cup. Jerry Jones revealing he is considering adding blank to the Cowboys' home stadium after what happened at the World Cup. That is the Maller Riddle of the Day. The answer, we'll get to it. We'll do it next. However, what hour is it? Let's find out right now. I know it's the A block. What hour?
4: Number three.
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15: 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Research has shown that proper hydration supports cognitive function and energy levels. At the end of the day, you want to create your very own wind-down ritual an hour before bed, whatever that might look like for you. But again, away from screens if you can. 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That really works for me. I'm Dr. Sanjay Gupta, helping you live a better life.
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9: Candidate number one. Hey, this guy is going to join us coming up here at 8:15 from Oxnard and Cowboys training camp. It's Fox 4's Mike Ducey, who the other day as they were signing off, he seems to forget his own name. Now, he got dogpiled by Sam and the news team back in Dallas, and we also get a Ducey giggle at the end of this when he realizes that's what it sounded like, and there's nothing better than a Mike Ducey giggle, so enjoy.
10: 10:30 tonight, we're on Fox 4 with Free For All, so we will see you guys again soon with Sam Gannon.
11: You're Mike
10: my name
11: Ducey.
10: In Oxnard. I'm not that old. I'm fine. I was trying to decide whether to say my name or in Oxnard first. I know what my name is.
12: That's
10: the
12: not,
10: first consultant
12: that's
10: said I
12: so
10: should change
12: funny.
10: It to Frank Michaels. I never did. Mike Ducey, Fox Sports Sports. Back to you.
12: Just like I thought Mike just ran out of gas. Like,
13: no, you stopped. I was like,
10: wait, struck
11: in
10: the
11: I was like, what's happening?
12: Do the Heimlich. Whenever in doubt, Sam, do the Heimlich.
10: Get out the paddles.
12: See you, Mike.
11: He's getting to you.
9: I love it when Ducey laughs, and I love it when he laughs at himself, too. That's really funny. And it didn't sound like he was forgetting his name there.
14: Yeah. He's having issues.
15: That was a funny line by Steve Eager. I don't care what it is, just do the Heimlich.
9: Yeah, that'll help. That'll help. Candidate number two is Junior Miller.
16: Greg.
9: This is a bizarre moment. This is a Twilight Zone moment. I didn't offer much help here. This was the story of the beach rescue of the 16-year-old saving the 10-year-old. And just give it a listen here in see if Gordon at any point mentions that one of them is from Dallas.
14: The lifeguard that's going to be invited to the White House, 16-year-old Ryder Williams. I'm sure you guys
9: heard. Ryder Williams.
14: It was captured on video on Saturday. This 16-year-old lifeguard battling a massive surf as he tries to go out there and rescue a kid who is having trouble. And he brings the kid back to shore, and he's a hero. And Trump called him heroic and said that he's going to bring him and his family to the White House, including the boy that he saved, to give him a high civilian honor. I don't know why he got real generic there at that part of the truth. What do you call it when you truth out something? Is that called a tweet?
15: Yeah.
14: Or is it still a truth?
15: You post something.
14: Okay.
15: By the way, I think the boy is from Dallas, not the lifeguard.
14: Yeah, I haven't said that part yet.
15: Oh, okay.
14: I haven't said who's from Dallas yet. I've just said that was the story.
15: You said somebody was from Dallas, but you made it sound like the lifeguard.
14: I think we talked about it off the air. That
15: no, that just now.
14: I said that on the air?
15: Yeah.
14: The
15: you Dallas just said thing? From Dallas, yeah.
14: Oh. Anyway.
9: Okay. And I was thinking, I don't think he said that, but then I thought, well, I missed it. He never did, and then, yeah, we went back and listened.
14: Junior was
9: and,
14: convinced, though, so it was...
15: So I, from that moment on, I had this incredible doubt. Like, God, maybe I didn't hear this right. So I went home yesterday and I listened to it and I was like, I'll be damned. He didn't say Dallas. So I even texted Gordo.
9: Yeah, you did?
14: He issued a formal apology to me and my entire family.
15: I said, I owe you and your family an apology because I'll be damned. I just brain glitched.
9: You time traveled Dallas. Because you thought of when we were talking about it before the show started.
15: I guess that was it.
9: We were talking about, that one kid was from Dallas.
15: But it troubled me the rest of the day that I had that glitch because I was convinced that you started the story by saying whatever the lifeguard was from Dallas. I just thought I heard Dallas, and the rest of the day I spent contemplating my mental health.
9: What's
15: going on in my brain?
9: Oh, you're good. You're good.
15: But yeah, I felt bad about that all day.
9: Nah, I don't feel bad about it.
15: Here I jump That's in and correct you, and sure. There was nothing to correct.
14: Yeah, it was the kid that was from Dallas, not the lifeguard, like you said.
15: Get it straight.
9: I said that? Okay.
14: Yeah, you just did. That's like 2 seconds ago. What's wrong with your mind, Gordo? You can't remember 2 seconds ago.
9: Oh, man, that was wild. All right, Junior is candidate number two.
15: And as Mike Ducey said... He's not getting old. I now reverse that. I am getting old.
9: That happens, man.
14: It happens to all of us.
9: Just like when you're talking to the Rangers manager, Skip Schumacher, and you're talking about the Savannah Bananas, as we were on Monday, and then I couldn't even say the word pitch correctly.
16: The entertainment value is just important, and my kids love it, so I had to figure it out, and I started really enjoying it.
9: I'm just wondering if any of your guys are going to try it in the next warm-up and maybe add that to their pitch list. Whoa. Sorry.
15: Not their piss
16: list. I don't know how legal this would be, but I tell you what, if there's different ways to get people out, I know organizations will try it. I promise you that.
9: Yeah, we're talking about Kerry Wood's behind-the-back pitch in the Savannah Bananas game. And man, if you slowed that down, that would sound...

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2: 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So we will see you guys again soon with Sam Gannon.
3: Here's my
2: name. In Oxnard. I'm not that old. I'm fine. I was trying to decide whether to say my name or in Oxnard first. I know what my name is.
4: That's
2: the first consultant
4: that's
2: said I should
4: so
2: change
4: funny.
2: It to Frank Michaels. I never did. Mike Ducey, Fox Sports Sports. Back to you.
4: Just like, I thought Mike just ran out of gas.
5: Like, yeah. Let you stop.
3: I was like, what's happening?
4: Do the Heimlich. Whenever in doubt, Sam, do the Heimlich.
2: Get out the paddles.
4: See you,
3: Mike.
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7: 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And the Musers are back on air Monday morning from Cali starting at 5:30 a.m. Coming up next on the Ticket Top 10, in at number 9, the sweet spot and the big damn deal of the day have high expectations for safety Caleb Downs.
8: Today there's no player practice. We had our first two unpadded practices of camp the last 2 days. And I believe Monday, when we're out there doing our show for the first time, that will be the first padded practice.
9: Can't wait. Can't wait to see it.
8: That's when things get real.
9: Yeah, and there's a lot of optimism in the air, not just the offense that we talked a lot about yesterday in the big damn deal, but also I've just been thinking about the defense a lot and just the bright spots of it. Of course, the big changes, bringing in Christian Parker, a new scheme. It's going to look a lot different. We imagine it's going to be a lot more attacking, a lot more physical. You're going to see a 3-4 front, which is, you're going to see multiple fronts on this defense, a 4-2-5, a 3-4, and
8: you'll
9: running
8: see five
9: situations.
8: Five down linemen at times. It's going to be very multiple.
9: Yes. And the big name in all of this, outside of Quinn and Williams, is I think the name that Cowboy fans are the most excited to watch this year, and that's your first round pick, Caleb Downs. And how he's going to be used, what he's going to be like as a rookie. And, I mean, we all watched him at Ohio State play a ton. We saw him as a true freshman at Alabama. And just taking him and a young, smart defensive mind with Christian Parker, how is he going to be deployed?
8: Well, it's interesting because in college, I believe I read he only allowed one touchdown pass in his career. Now, he'll be tested. There will be some growing pains as a rookie. But the chess piece that he is, you can use him at just about every level. He's going to be blitzing off the corner. He's going to be rolling down in the box and run support, and he can be over the top in free safety. He's going to be everywhere.
9: And he's going to disguise where he's at. Like,
8: exactly.
9: You might see him in the box. You might see him at the line of scrimmage. He drops back. You might see a double high safety look where he's in at safety and he rolls down. Like, you're not going, and that's kind of how most NFL defenses are. But just because he lines up somewhere, that doesn't mean that's going to be his assignment.
8: Well, and early on so far in these practices, I know he's dubbed as safety, but he's been working as the starting nickel corner for the Cowboys. And that's a growing, expanding, important role in the NFL these days. And yesterday, Dak Prescott, who we talked about at length yesterday, was, you know, spent 20 minutes on the podium on the tennis courts talking to all the reporters, and they asked him a multitude of things, and they eventually got around to Caleb Downs, and he was going on and on and on about how much he respects him, how he already looks the part, he's smart. And if you could play clip 3 here from Dak Ham, this is him talking about him being used at slot corner and just how vital that is and what it could unlock for this defense.
10: I mean, I think it's as much as how great the pass catchers have gotten. And when you got guys like CD, Jackson, Smith, and Jigba, Jamar, Justin, you name it, they're not playing on one side of the field, and they're not playing just outside. Those guys are moving around, and that's what makes these offenses great, when you can move these type of guys in and out, in and out. And so if you don't have a guy that can travel with them, if you don't have a guy that can match up and play that, you're putting yourself in a bind. And he not only has to travel and, you know, get inside when that guy goes inside, but he also has to stop the run. And so to have a guy that can do that, to be versatile, but more importantly, physical, that's what makes great defenses great. And as you just said, it's just the way that this game has kind of

0: developed into, I don't want to say a passing league, but it's a lot more pass than it ever has been, and it's almost pass first then run. So you need a guy in there that can slow down that star receiver when he moves inside, but yet fill the B gap, the C gap, or whatever he needs to, and hold the integrity of the defense.
1: And by Dallas going to this 3-4 under Christian Parker, and it being such a passing league, and so many teams run 11 personnel, you're going to have Caleb Downs on the field all the time, mm-hmm. along with your new safety and Jalen Thompson. Jalen Thompson is the savvy veteran who's always in the right position, and now you have Caleb Downs, who is going to grow into that, I think, very quickly. So you're going to have those two guys on the field all the time.
2: Yeah.
1: And it'd be a rundown, it'd be a pass down, it doesn't matter.
2: And you talk about just a prototype of a modern NFL defensive back.
1: Yes.
2: You know, this isn't what it was 20-plus years ago with Roy Williams as a safety that's just hanging back and then making big hits that you can't make anymore. This is a dude that, just like you heard there, can play every position in the defensive secondary, and he can also blitz, and he can also stop the run, and he can get downhill.
1: And he might be more athletic just in coverage than Troy Polamalu, because we think of
2: the
1: evolution of safety.
2: That's high praise.
1: Everybody talk about how Troy Polamalu could just be anywhere, and he would make plays at the line of scrimmage. I think you're going to see that from Caleb Downs, but I think over the top two, I mean, if you're taking on a team who's got some deep threats, Caleb Downs is going to be able to play anywhere inside this defense. Also, it's notable, he talked about yesterday, Caleb Downs did, when he was talking to reporters about, you know, this is a new system. Everybody's trying to learn what Christian Parker is wanting to do. But if you think about the names he played under in college, not just head coaches, but coordinators, this is going to be, I think, a bit of a layup for him to get up to speed.
0: Yeah, I feel like making things same as. That's a big thing, playing under Kevin Steele, Coach Saban's defense, playing under Jim Knowles and playing under Matt Patricia. I have a lot of defensive knowledge to bank from, and I feel like that allows me to play fast out here.
1: Those were all great coaches or NFL coaches.
2: And he played under, is it right, he played under three different defensive coordinators in three seasons?
1: Yeah.
2: Because Matt Patricia was there for his last year, and then 1 year at Alabama, and then, you know, the second year at Ohio State. And a lot of times, as we saw here, when you make a change at D coordinator, it takes a long time for players to catch up, if they do at all. He's coming in with a first-time defensive coordinator, and what we saw with his 3 years in college, it just hearing him talk about football, like there's a lot of intensity to him when he's talking about, you know, the game and practice and what he's going through, that I really can't believe the dude is a rookie.
1: And there's a sense of intelligence he has when he's talking about football, that you know that he's working on a different level than guys that have maybe even been in the league for a handful of years. So he's already, you know, more equipped than most 12th overall picks to step in and make an immediate impact. Now, there is going to be things that happen on the field where he's out of position every now and again. There's going to be a learning curve. And to that, Joseph Hoyt in the Morning News wrote about Caleb Downs at length, I think yesterday, and he talked about how in minicamp, CeeDee Lamb, he was having to cover him man coverage. CeeDee Lamb beat him on an out route, and Brian
2: Schottenheimer, that's a top four receiver in the league on an out route,
1: elite route
2: one on one, you know.
1: But they ran the same. Brian Schottenheimer wanted him to run the same route in the same situation the other day at practice, and Caleb Downs learned from that and absolutely smothered him. So you have somebody
2: that's pretty great.
1: Might make a few mistakes early on, but it feels like, one, I think they'll be few and far between, and two, and if they happen, he's going to learn from them and rectify them pretty quickly.
2: Oh, yeah, and he's a film nerd, so he's going to be watching a ton of tape on everybody, every team's top three receivers, and see their tendencies. Like, just, I'm trying to think if there's a Cowboy rookie, not just based off of, like, you know, what we've seen, but hearing them talk about football and how they handle themselves, if there's been a Cowboy rookie that I've thought has this, even close to this high of a football IQ.
1: I mean, there might
2: be only
1: maybe an offensive lineman.
2: I was thinking maybe Tyler Smith, but there wasn't. He was a late first round pick, but just hearing him talk about football early on, I was like, okay, this guy has it between the ears. We just didn't know if he could play.
3: In football, one man can't be the savior of the defense, but he can be the catalyst, so I am excited to see what Caleb brings to the team. I'm your top 10 host, Jay King. And coming up next, when we return from break, George Dunham is putting it all on the line because he believes in his Dallas Cowboys that much. 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
15: A better life with Dr. Sanjay Gupta.
16: Back in 2019, I made a documentary for HBO called One Nation Under Stress. And what was true then is still true now. Money and financial problems are consistently ranked as the number one cause of stress in the United States. And a brand new study out of the Mayo Clinic found that worrying about money may age the heart even faster than traditional risk factors. Unlike an acute stressor, such as a short-term work deadline or a brief illness, financial strain is often chronic and ongoing. And because money affects so many aspects of daily life, financial stress can be difficult to escape. Even so, financial stress does not mean you're doomed. Just means you need to double down on the things you know are good for heart health. Diet, exercise, sleep, and of course not smoking. I'm Dr. Sanjay Gupta, helping you live a better life.
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1: It is the Musers, the podcast Cowboys edition, but I think it's evolved into Football Friends. But I think if you search Football Friends, you probably won't find anything. So, but this week it's blast off the new season, and I do think if we had a vote up here, a straw poll, in fact. Let's have Corby do the straw poll. You're the only entrant.
3: All right.
1: But you need to list which two hosts start every Cowboys season with the most optimism here at the Ticket.
3: Bob and George.
1: I think so.
3: The negative Nellies are me and Craig.
1: Yes.
3: We've been beaten over the head.
1: Because you've been
3: over time
1: bought by the anti-Cowboy faction.
3: Well, 30 years will do a number on you, Bob.
1: Bought and paid for, like those.
3: Dave's close.
2: I
3: have no faith.
2: I have battered Cowboys syndrome.
3: Yeah, we all do.
1: Yeah, but Dave's like a 3-game win streak away from being activated back
3: to
1: the good side.
3: He
1: could be brought back.
3: You already forget what happened last year when the Cowboys beat the Eagles and the Chiefs in those back-to-back games
1: to take their record to like 5-6.
3: We DJ made a significant wager on the Cowboys winning the Super Bowl.
1: It was a bit.
3: No, it was. I was all, dude.
1: Because we got a trillion to one odds.
3: We did.
4: Because we were playing smart.
3: Yes, it was a smart bet.
4: Until they lost.
1: You saw value in the market.
3: And then they lost four in a row, or was it
2: $500 bucks to win 50,000 or something
1: like
2: that?
1: Was it the Detroit game that killed everybody's buzz?
3: I think so.
2: Yeah.
1: That Thursday night.
3: But man, we were riding high. And I did. See, I have moments like that where I'm like, I'm in.
1: Yeah, but you do it for profit. You don't do it because.
3: Who cares?
1: You're not humming along.
3: Well,
1: that
3: let's make
1: someday we'll go all the way.
3: Let's make some money while we're riding this wave.
1: All right. So, Football Friends is back. And one of the real focal points of Football Friends was a piece of audio that actually dates back to San Francisco when you were dressed. Ever so handsomely. Mm-hmm. And George and I did an episode there, and that's when George could not contain it any longer, so I wanted to share that with you here.
5: It's been a long, long time, and I have an exclusive prediction for you here, Bob.
6: Oh, an exclusive prediction?
5: Yes.
6: Okay. How's that different from just a normal prediction?
5: Well, because it's...
6: You can only hear it here?
5: I am so afraid to say this. I've not said it on our radio show. I saved it for the Musers, the podcast Cowboys edition.
6: Uh-huh.
5: It's been 30 years since the Cowboys have gone. Next year, I think they're back.
6: Next year, they're going to the Super Bowl?
5: 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Super Bowl 61 will involve the Dallas Cowboys.
1: What do you think of that?
3: I mean, my God, it's July.
1: Well, actually, it was February. They had hired Christian Parker.
2: So he did this even before the draft,
1: before Caleb Downs, before Rashawn Gary, before anything. He was just like, you know what? It's time. So maybe he set things in motion. Like, maybe he didn't need to react to the offseason because maybe his words activated the offseason.
2: See, I didn't even know when I heard this the first time that was the context.
3: I didn't either.
2: That was from the Super Bowl.
3: I didn't either.
1: Yeah.
2: That makes it more hilarious.
1: But he's not, he hasn't changed his tune, and I'm not that far down the path with him.
3: Well, I think we're at the point now where it's why not, right? I mean.
1: Well, I think there's really good reasons to say why, at least if we can. Okay.
4: Didn't they have the worst defense ever last year in the history of the sport?
3: But they did.
1: But I mean, come
3: can't
1: on.
3: Can't be worse.
1: Full remodel.
3: DJ, can't oh, be okay. worse.
1: Full remodel. Let's.
3: And this legendary defensive play caller they have, too, that, I mean, look at his history of calling plays.
1: Let's take the Super Bowl out of it so as not to polarize our brains. Mm-hmm. And just ask the question, do they look better in practice, but do they look better on paper than they have in a really long time? And I would suggest, like, we all look at 21 through 23 when they win 12-5 three consecutive times. And of course, yeah, what they do in the playoffs, but 36 and 15 is unbelievable. Over 51 games, if you're winning 36 of them, you're a really, really, really good NFL team. That's over 70% win rate. That's crazy in this league. But even then, it felt like it was a super top-heavy roster where, like, 1 through 8, you're fine, but then it just drops off a cliff and you got 40 dudes. And I do think a fair look at things would suggest the meat of their lineup, the red meat of their lineup, goes a lot further than like 1 through 7 or 1 through 8. I think you could find 15 to 20, which you would say are real quality NFL players and NFL starters in this lineup now. 20 might be pushing it. Let me walk it back slightly. But I think they make more sense as a build to withstand attrition and the normal things in November that usually make this thing crash. So I'll just say that. And yeah, I am hyped about the defense, partly because they have the dudes. They have a defensive tackle they've never had before in Quinnen, and they have Caleb Downs, and they have Jalen Thompson, and they, you know, I think Rashawn Gary's going to be much better than people think. I think Azaraku's a dude. I think they're really good.
2: Yeah.
1: I just don't know what that means ultimately when it comes to time to push and shove. But in the NFC, I do think it's pretty gettable.
2: Yeah, and to your point, when you talk about the quality of the roster, you just have to ask yourself, especially that you're starting 22, how many of these guys would other teams want? And I think that
1: the list is a lot longer than it's
2: been.
1: Yeah,
2: I think you have a very long list of guys that would be coveted by other teams.
1: Like Jake Ferguson or Deron Bland, I think last year or the year before you would say that's one of your top 10 players, and now they're not even close to your top 10. Like they're pushed down to 15 and 16. So I think you have way more quality depth. We'll see. We'll see how that works, but I like George's optimism. I'm not quite there with him, but they absolutely can win this division.
2: Well, and I heard them talking about it this morning on the Musers, and part of what he says is his rationale is that they're just due. That statistically
3: they are.
2: They're due.
3: There's no doubt. Look,
2: P1 Nick always sends us the mathematical formula that if you randomly select a Super Bowl team from the NFC every year, that they are way past due.
7: As someone who was born right before the last title, I know nothing of this Cowboys team's winning ways. So honestly, I'd just like to see us make an NFC championship game before I can even get too bold. Literally, the Jacksonville Jaguars have been a better team in my life than the Cowboys. Blake Bortles had the Jaguars on the Super Bowl's doorstep. So that's why we're all cynics nowadays. I'm Jay King, and coming up next here in the Top 10, the Invasion, before hitting the road out west, play Cali or No in Friday Frivolity.
8: I will give you a person, place, or thing.
9: Weed.
10: California.
8: Might be on the list.
10: No.
8: You don't know. And you have to tell me if that thing originated in California or no.
9: Okay.
8: Let's start with Donovan, and I give you the Cobb salad. The Cobb salad.
9: Cobb salad.
11: Cobb salad.
9: With egg, bacon.
8: So good.
9: There's 7 things on it.
10: What about eggs?
9: And little rose.
8: Eggs indeed.
9: I'm going to say not.
8: That is incorrect.
10: No. Yeah,
8: created in Los Angeles at the Hollywood Brown Derby.
9: That's right.
8: Bacon. Hollywood Brown Derby. Matt.
9: Yes.
8: Let's go with the French dip sandwich.
9: Oh.
8: French dip
11: Now I don't
8: really?
11: Like it.
5: Au jus?
8: Man, I'll kill a French dip on you. Those are so good.
5: They're good when they're done very well. That's so true. Man, that's a very good question because I would assume French dip
8: leads
5: you to the belief that it if it's from America, it would be Louisiana or somewhere.
8: Right, so yeah.
5: I'm going to say it was not from California originally.
8: Invented in Los Angeles, the French dip sandwich.
5: Of course, au jus just means with juice.
11: Yeah, so I wonder how that was invented. So they had the sandwich.
5: Some French guy.
8: They had drippings, and they were like, I wonder.
11: And someone said, well, I'll just put that on the side for you because, why don't you just discard it? Nah, you know, you just never know. And then he dipped it and went, man, this is delicious.
8: Or did somebody drop a sandwich in the vat, and they were like, just serve it to them. They'll never know the difference. And the guy was like, mmm.
5: Or is it because, is it French bread?
8: Maybe. I'm sure that's got to be it, right?
5: And like somebody was like having a sandwich, and some guy goes,
8: it's a French dip.
5: Yeah, what if we put French bread on it? Wow. And then they had it, like, whoa, this is amazing.
8: Because the dip sandwich didn't sell as well. Everybody thought it was because just tobacco in there.
5: It was
8: there.
5: Probably originally a beef dip with juice. And what the hell is that? Ugh.
11: And you know what? The au jus is probably too thin to stay on properly. So they probably first tried to put it on the sandwich.
8: Right, and that didn't work.
11: Yeah, but it just kind of soaked into the bread or so you can dip it. Okay.
5: See?
11: I can't remember the last time I had a
5: It's not
11: French
5: gravy,
11: dip.
5: It's juice.
11: Nah, it just feels to me. In my mind, if I'm dipping anything, it feels like gravy.
5: It does sound better to say French dip au jus than beef dip with juice.
8: Yeah, that sounds gross. I don't like that at all.
11: Yeah, with juice. Though, right? Juice. I think you're bringing out some Hawaiian punch or something.
8: Right.
11: Beef and who wants to dip their sandwich in that?
8: Or a nice Capri Sun. Donovan. It is Donovan, right?
11: Yeah.
8: Your turn. Ranch dressing.
11: There's not a chance in hell that was invented in California.
8: And you guys are struggling because near Santa Barbara, Hidden Valley Ranch, the beginning of ranch.
5: We'll see. We'll try to find the valley when we land on Sunday.
11: Okay. But it's hidden. So I don't know if we will or not.
5: Well, so what? There's a lot of things on Zelda that were hidden and we found them.
8: All right, Matt. Pickleball. Pickleball. It is nothing in Cali or no.
5: Pickleball.
8: As you guys head out to California.
5: God, that seems like such a California sport. But it also seems like an old person sport.
11: You don't think old people go to California?
8: Yeah,
11: old people
8: go to Florida. California.
5: I'm going to say yes.
8: We even know. That would be, you're on the right track there because Washington State. Washington State is the same area. Yeah, same vibes. Same vibes. Donovan.
11: I'm still old for pickleball. I've never played.
8: Well, keep up your streak. I believe in you.
5: Man, I suck at this game.
11: Can I continue not to play pickleball?
8: Donovan.
11: Hmm?
8: The hula hoop.
5: The hula hoop?
8: The hula hoop.
11: The hula hoop was not invented in California.
8: Originally called the Whammo, popularized in California.
5: Yeah, on the beaches, I would think. The beaches of California?
11: Well, there are beaches everywhere.
5: Back in the day, like, you think hula hoop, you think Beach Boys, you think California.
8: All right, we got to get
11: on
8: the board.
11: No, I really don't.
5: What do you think of on hula hoops?
8: Matt.
11: I think of the time I won the hula hoop contest in Commerce.
5: Okay.
11: Champion.
5: All right.
11: You can't take that championship either, Tip Sheet.
8: Did you get eliminated and join another team to win?
5: You guys are haters.
12: More legit than dominoes.
8: Matt, snowboarding.
5: Snowboarding. I will say no.
8: And we are on the board.
5: Yes.
11: That was easy. There's no snow in California.
8: We're getting shut out here, dude.
5: Is it Utah?
8: There's mountains in California.
5: Colorado? Yeah, there's the Sierra Nevada mountains.
11: There's no snow.
8: Oddly enough, Michigan.
5: Michigan?
11: The only snow in California is cocaine.
8: Okay.
5: All right.
11: And I saw that at a party in California.
8: I bet you did.
11: My cocaine experience originates in California.
8: Okay. First-hand experience.
11: That's a point for me, Baldy.
8: Okay. Oh, no. I still have zero down on the board for you. Donovan, Barbie. Barbie.
11: No.
8: Jeez, man.
11: I'm really bad at this
8: El
11: game.
8: El Segundo.
5: Come on.
8: It's created by Mattel. They just put out a big movie like 2-3 years ago.
11: Yeah, you think I went to the movies
8: but
11: to
8: I think
11: see
8: you,
11: Barbie.
8: I think you saw the marketing. It was very California.
5: Yeah, man. It's Barbie. She's
11: I just closed. I took my glasses off every time the marketing was in my face.
8: Matt, Hot Wheels.
5: Hot Wheels, I will say no.
8: California.
5: I would have thought Detroit because Motor City.
8: All right, Donovan.
5: What?
8: This is an alley-oop.
11: Okay.
8: I'm tossing this up.
11: The alley-oop was not invented in California. Ding!
8: No, this
11: and it
8: is...
11: was invented by the Sacramento Kings.
8: You're Boban, and there is nobody around the hoop. The Ken doll.
11: Yes, California.
8: Thank you, Donovan, on the board.
11: It's Barbie and Ken. Oh, if I would have missed that one.
8: Man, we would have just ended it right there.
11: Yeah,
8: there's no reason to do this anymore. Matt, Red Bull, the energy
11: yes.
8: drink. No, Austria.
11: Austria?
12: No.
11: Jeez. Oh, you sounded so incredulous.
8: I don't know what we're going to use that for.
11: I mean, name something else other than Arnold Schwarzenegger from Austria. Red Bull, apparently. Yeah, Red Bull.
4: Hitler.
11: You want to turn the music down on yourself?
4: No, you guys didn't know.
11: Okay.
8: No, we didn't
4: I'm
8: know.
4: Just remembering those.
11: Wow.
4: You're that an left idiot. Us.
8: Donovan.
11: Huh?
8: Tupac. Sorry.
11: Tupac.
8: Dang it.
11: The Tupac of what?
8: Dang it. I don't even know why I said that.
11: That sounds like if I was reading it. Tupac.
4: Just erase the last minute.
11: Josh Whiteman, Tupac. Tupac did not originate in California.
8: He did not.
11: He's on the East Coast. He was born in like Baltimore. Something like that. Washington, D.C., something.
8: Matt, yeah. Harrison Ford.
11: Harrison Ford was born in... Harrison Chevy.
8: California. That is incorrect. Donovan, 2-1. Harrison Ford from Chicago.
11: Oh, that's right, because Dr. Richard Kimball.
8: That was
11: it's a movie.
8: Character.
11: It's not a documentary.
8: A character that he played. Donovan, yoga.
11: That's so California.
8: That is so India.
11: yes, because of that guy on Street Fighter.
8: Matt.
11: You didn't have to burst my bubble that quickly. Man, I tried to go for a dunk and you just no. Later today on Why Today Doesn't Suck, somebody asked Gandhi if he did yoga.
8: Okay. Right. We'll do that.
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20: As a parent, when you send your kid off to school in the morning, you know that they're going to be learning, they're going to be spending time with their friends. But a new study out of UCSF found adolescents are spending an average of 70 minutes of their school day on their phones. Now, some kids will say they need their phones to help with schoolwork, but this study found that they were spending the vast majority of their screen time on TikTok, Instagram, and Snapchat. Not really apps that you're going to be turning to for homework help. Now, the study's lead author said, don't blame kids for using their phones at school. Teach them how to resist them. Focus on what they'd get by putting them aside rather than what you're taking away. Explain how phones could hurt their academic performance, and also remind them of this. Nothing takes the place of real face-to-face friendships. I'm Dr. Sanjay Gupta, helping you live a better life.
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7: Welcome back to The Ticket Top 10. I'm your host, Jay King, taking you back on a ticket journey across time tonight. So coming up next to start it back up, the beach and football is oh so close to the Musers, but someone from their show already beat them to paradise. It's Fox 4's Mike Ducey.
24: Well, guys, good morning. I just have one question. Have we ever met? Where am I? Could somebody remind me where I am this morning? Just kind of playing into the whole e-brake thing.
7: Right? Yeah, right. I see what you were doing.
25: We picked up on that a little bit.
26: Yeah, way to go, Mike.
25: Congrats on the win.
24: You know, it's funny. I was so flattered when George reached out to me yesterday. I'm thinking of all the people they could have from training camp on their show. They're asking little old me to come on. And Sam said, well, they're probably going to bust your chops for giving your name on the air.
26: We would never do that.
24: I understand.
26: Well, you know what? I bet of everybody out there, I bet you've been to more training camps than anybody.
24: Ooh, it's close. I think Brad Sham's probably.
26: Oh, okay, Brad. Yeah.
24: You know, there are a few people. And
26: Brad, maybe Kalashaw, if he's out there.
24: Because he took a break to cover the Stars for a while and stuff. I'm getting up there. Yeah. I think it's my 31st. I was counting it up. They didn't send me 1 year, and then there was kind of a HR thing. And then no, it was a budget thing. And then the COVID year, they didn't have camp out here, training camp away from Dallas. But yeah, it's been a few. Austin was my first one in 94.
26: Well, and it looks like Fox 4 is very invested in training camp coverage this year and last year too. That's awesome.
24: Yeah, I'm excited about it. I really am. And as much grief as I give our management, and it's all in good fun. I'm always kidding when I say it. But in this case, our general manager has thrown a ton of resources at this. We're covering it from beginning to end. We're doing two 30-minute shows a day, 7 o'clock on Channel 27, 10:30 on Fox 4, different free-for-alls. And Sam and I are having a good time. Our photojournalist, Chris Hanks, is about to collapse. He's running around working hard, but he's doing a great job as always. And we're having fun.
1: Have you found the camps to have changed over the years, either in terms of access to the players or coaches or Jerry or just the way things are structured? Or does it kind of feel like Groundhog Day to you?
24: Hey, now you guys, I think, would agree with this because you've covered it almost as long as I have. But I remember the first few years at St. Ed's in Austin, you were closer to the players more often. Let's put it that way. You were in the same areas, the same dining room, for example. You'd be sitting there eating lunch and Aikman was at the next table over or whatever. And I will say this for the Cowboys, though. They still do a pretty good job of allowing us access to the players. It's in a more structured way than it used to be, but they give all the, you know, the TV stations sit downs with players every day. You know, you submit your list of players that you'd like to talk to. We'll all get a chance to do our one-on-ones with Jerry Jones, and I'm assuming with Dak Prescott as well. And heaven knows we hear from Shoddy a lot. You know, he does his press conference practically every day. So I think it's changed in that it's, as I said, a little more structured, not quite as free-flowing as it used to be. But I don't really have too many complaints about the kind of access they give us to the players or the coaches.
26: This is award-winning broadcaster Mike Ducey from Fox 4.
24: I've never won anything, but thank you.
26: Yes. You just won the e-break.
24: good point.
26: Talking about,
24: sorry.
26: Yeah, you're award.
24: Yeah,
26: winner.
24: I already forgot.
26: Sorry.
24: I already forgot.
26: I'm sure you won Sportscaster of the Year at some point over the last
24: 30
26: years.
24: We don't need to get into that, George. Go ahead.
2: Get out, sorry.
26: You know, we give Jerry a hard time about how he turns it into a three-ring circus, and there's no doubt he does.
3: That's all he'll ever have.
26: But it is pretty amazing, though, because I see these other reports from training camps. And when they used to show those reports from wherever, Bills camp or Packers camp, there was nothing going on. Everyone's training camp looks like the Cowboys training camp now. I guess they were always way ahead of it, but this goes into Jerry and how you market a team. And now the whole league does this now.
24: It's good to be a trendsetter in something, I guess.
26: That's right. Yeah.
24: But yeah. But with that said, and I think you're right in that the training camps are events more than they used to be. I was talking to a reporter yesterday out here, Albert Breer, who's an NFL reporter for SI and had been with the Morning News a while ago. And he's going around to a bunch of different camps. And he said, it's still not like this everywhere, you know, and I think, as much as we want to rip him, and we will continue to, Jerry is the common denominator that does make it still slightly different here. I mean, he has that opening news conference Tuesday, and just a few of the nuggets that come from that, you know, and every national show the next morning on TV is doing 20 minutes on the Cowboys off the top of their show, a team that hasn't done anything in 30 years. So he's still masterful in that regard. But you're right that I think other camps have a little more of that carnival-like atmosphere than they used to, but this one still seems to outdo the others.
26: Does it look exactly the same, or it seems like every year he adds another, like, suite area or stands area? Does it look like they've added something this year?
24: I haven't noticed any changes, to be honest, although somebody told me there's some industrial-strength toilets for when Gordon gets out here.
26: Okay, you got the first shot in. That's pretty good.
24: Some special areas there. No, I'm kidding. I'm just joking a little bit here with the musers on a Friday morning.
26: Having a little fun.
1: Thanks for resetting. Very early on the show today,
26: I think he's been drinking.
1: George reiterated a proclamation that he made on the Musers, the podcast, Cowboys edition with Bob Sturm. And I don't know if this has made headlines out there yet, but I want to see if you agree with this. George is predicting the Dallas Cowboys to go to the Super Bowl this year.
24: Wow.
1: Thoughts?
24: Yeah, I did that 2 years ago and regretted it every second. So good luck with that.
26: I didn't say they're going to win it. I just said they're going to the Super Bowl. They will be the NFC representative.
24: I will go so far as to say I think they'll be a playoff team. Beyond that, I don't. Beyond that, I don't know. I think Super Bowl might be a bit ambitious. It's hard, as you guys noted, to judge a team based on their schedule in the NFL because so much can change during the course of the season. Their schedule looks pretty difficult.
26: It does.
24: It's hard to imagine this offense not being really, really special again. And maybe I'm buying into the hype, but I do think they've done enough defensively in terms of the scheme change with Parker and just the players they've added, where I think the defense will be at least somewhat respectable to the point where they're going to win some of these coin flip games. So I think they'll be a double-digit win team. I think they'll be a playoff team. But, George, Super Bowl might be a bit much, pal.
26: I know. It sounds crazy. If nothing else, I'm just playing odds. They can't. They're not going to go 60 years and not go to the Super Bowl.
1: Or are they?
26: I don't think.
24: Aren't they?
26: So 30 years, 31, whatever you want to officially call it, I think that's going to be enough, and they will get there.
1: Isn't that a sad year. Commentary, though, on the team, that the only way we think they'll get to the Super Bowl is just odds.
26: Yeah, just odds.
1: It's not based on roster or coaching or GMing.
26: Well, I really do. I like Shoddy. I think they will be good offensively, and I'm banking on Caleb Downs and this new-look defense, CP, really improving whatever that was last year, which was the worst defense any of us have ever seen.
7: Like long-lost lovers, I imagine that Ducey is waiting at the airport for each individual muser as they land and acts as their chauffeur, taking them back to camp. And listen next week to find out if that actually happened from 6 to 9 a.m. Coming up next here on the Top 10, we'll head over to the Hardline as Tony Romo has been suspended by the CBS overlords.
2: So we did get news today, though, in the form of everybody tweets at the same time that Tony Romo is now on leave from his role at CBS.
4: Indefinitely.
2: Until further notice, the network announced. It further announced that J.J. Watt is going to replace him and work with Jim Nantz and the very short Tracy Wolfson for now. Although the release did not mention her height. But definitely not 5 feet tall.
4: No. Really?
2: Yeah.
4: No. All right.
2: Like 4'10".
5: Don't act more interested. You had a weird... All right.
2: So, this is not a small story. You might be saying, no big deal, they're going to drop charges and everything's going to be fine.
5: This I mean, is weird, dude.
4: It is a misdemeanor in Wisconsin.
5: But this is real.
2: The
5: fact that there was very strange.
4: The detail that there was an open container in his car is concerning, and it adds a little bit of complexity.
5: Okay, let me just throw this out there before we even start talking about this.
2: Okay.
5: If this were Jim Nantz, same thing happened.
4: He's got an open bottle of the calling.
5: Yeah. And he gets a DUI, and there's the video that surfaces and all that. Does CBS part ways with him?
4: No.
2: No.
5: So why Tony? Tony is...
2: You know why.
4: Because they want a way out?
2: Because he has... Andrew Marchand just wrote this in the New York Times this afternoon. And the lead or the headline is Tony Romo, comma, CBS at a breaking point after leave, quote, the worst contract in media history. And Romo signed a 10-year, $180 million contract in 2020, partly because CBS thought ESPN was going to throw tons of money at him, so they threw out a preventative bid, and then ESPN ended up with Joe and Troy. And so, musical chairs. Brady's in the wings, you know, Drew Brees in the wings.
5: What's Brady's deal? 10 years, $350 million?
2: $375, I believe.
4: Oh, my God.
2: It's unbelievable. But anyway, Romo did set the market at what was then called the worst contract in media history by a media executive who wanted to remain anonymous. But now it seems to foreshadow that in this story, they go down the list of CBS is 2 weeks away from its big NFL on-air seminar and media meet On September 13th, he's already been assigned to Minnesota Green Bay, which is the CBS opener. On September 21st, he is to be in court in Wisconsin. And on September 27th, he is to be in Brazil for Cowboys-Ravens. Right now, CBS does not want Romo in any of these places. And it says Romo could make a comeback, but he's going to have to put in a lot of work, both off and on the air. And if he misses the first month of the season, when would he return? When or how would it even work? CBS is slated to have the Super Bowl in the 2027 season. And obviously this story might be getting a little carried away, but their point is, like all on-air TV contracts, Romo's deal includes a morals clause, one that networks can challenge if a star is unable to represent their brand in a positive fashion after a public embarrassment.
4: Like Mark Sanchez.
2: If Romo were still working at a top John Madden-like level, his case to keep his job would be much stronger. But since he is already trending the wrong way, with reviews of his performance over the last couple of years have been not totally prepared, and you know, it's all
4: in
2: the story.
4: People accuse him of mailing it in, like he doesn't do
5: prep. But don't you, I mean, we all see that, or you know, have, I don't know if we've thought that for a long time. I don't mind Tony. Like, I don't watch AFC games or whatever. I guess it's not exclusive anymore to conferences, but I don't watch those games with Tony and Jim. I'm not bothered by it at all. Now, I am. I'm self-admitted. The announcers don't really move the needle for me one way or another. I just watch the game. It's background noise for me a lot of times. And Tony came out firing when he first got that job, meaning that guy, you know, the predictive Tony Romo.
4: Yeah, because he became a star. Fresh off playing.
2: I mean, they had him.
4: He knew everything.
2: They had him as like the next Madden in terms of, this guy is such an original character.
5: Yeah.
2: We haven't seen anything like this.
5: And I feel like that the venom around here is just because it was our Tony and we're allowed to make fun of him. But I thought the national view, and I know that a lot of pundits, media pundits, have been all over him, but I still bet you that the national view of him from the generic NFL fan is, I like Tony.
4: I don't think so.
5: You think that it's gone that far?
4: I think everybody has really gotten tired of his act because of his bad jokes and just his corny, "Here we go, Jim." And, you know, the thing that bothers me is that he's the analyst, yet he is always asking Jim's opinion on things. Like, what do you think, Jim? Like, he never has an opinion of his own. He's always just super chatty Tony.
5: I know, and I feel that's just kind of his folksy.
2: I don't know about this one.
5: I think it's just him trying to be folksy, like trying to
2: I don't think, honestly, guys, I don't think there's a massive groundswell that this guy needs to go, but there's also probably not a massive groundswell that this guy needs to stay.
4: Especially at that number.
2: Yes, and when you're paying a guy what they're paying him, you could see the CBS exec saying, what about J.J. Watt? What about Greg Olson? I didn't even think of J.J. Watt when we had this discussion a week ago, because Greg Olson has a clause in his contract that says if a number one job is offered to him, he can leave Fox. But J.J. Watt is literally on the CBS roster.
5: Mm-hmm.
4: Yeah, it's a much less messy substitute for CBS than recruiting a guy from another network.
2: Now, is J.J. Watt better?
4: I mean, I think he's good. I don't know.
2: Probably not, but he also probably can't demand this contract without the panic auction of CBS thinking ESPN's about to steal Romo. Like that didn't really set the value for what that job is worth. It set the value for what Tony Romo was worth when two networks were bidding on him. That's different. And I don't know. Also, I don't know if they can get out of $72 million, which is what they owe him over the next 4 years before his contract expires. And I'm sure they're already talking about renewals and things of that nature moving forward, because this is a very, very, very important job to a network that has that much poured into the NFL. So I don't know where this goes. Like, even in the story in the New York Times or The Athletic, they're throwing out where they could put him in studio. They could put him as, you know, down the CBS roster to where he's doing crap games and maybe he wants out.
5: It's going to be really awkward no matter what happens with him. And
2: the open container might be enough to get the morals clause.
7: Yeah. Don't worry, he's just going to use this as downtime to vacation with Grandma and Grandpa because he missed out on a visit with them because of that evil, mean lady cop and his kids, so he'll probably be back week one, unless a judge throws the book at him. But I don't see that happening. He's Tony Romo. I'm your host, Jay King, and coming up next here on the Top 10, we knock out a quick break. But right after that, we'll come back and see who took home the crown of the second best mess up this week on the NIT break hosted by the Sweet Spot. 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
28: 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Research has shown that proper hydration supports cognitive function and energy levels. At the end of the day, you want to create your very own wind-down ritual an hour before bed, whatever that might look like for you. But again, away from screens if you can. 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That really works for me. I'm Dr. Sanjay Gupta, helping you live a better life.
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1: Welcome back inside the Ticket Mothership. This is the Top 10, and I'm Jay King. Behind the glass here in the control room, getting ready for the fun house tomorrow here from 12 to 2. So join us, or this shameless plug will be for nothing. But coming up right now, thanks for being here tonight. And while I got you back here in the top 10, let's laugh at other people's pain or embarrassment or even their awkwardness as we visit the sweet spot and determine who was the second best at screwing things up this week in the NIT break.
2: Candidate number one, this is the morning muser producer, Jacob Dedamore.
3: Right.
2: But this was not on the musers. He, along with Zach Barnett, was filling in for Elf on Sunday because Elf made the trek out to Oxnard.
4: He's not doing a show out there?
2: He is this Sunday, but last Sunday he didn't.
4: Killer gets to wake up early on a Sunday.
2: Yeah, and I was talking to him about it the other day, and he looked really pumped to get up at like 3 a.m. And EA's going to have to get up early, too. Remember that, E-Break?
4: Oh.
2: But EA thought he had
4: to
2: get here early.
4: The show at 5.
2: He thought he had to get here extra early. Anyway, Deddy filling in for Elf. And Deddy is trying to set up the segment and just goes into screensaver mode.
3: And then at 8:35, we'll get back into a little college football as we're going to do our own version of Elf's Elite Eight as all the media days are wrapping themselves up here, and practices for college football are going to be getting started here in about a week or two as fall camps will get started around the country. But right here, time to dive into a little bit of... Let's see here.
5: Go on.
3: Totally forgot what we were doing. Cowboys huddle here, as I'm an idiot. Hi, how you doing? Training camp starts this week out in Oxnard for the Dallas Cowboys. And there's a lot of... It's the Cowboys, so there's always a lot of hype going on. I just pulled a Corby. It's so funny how I just completely blanked.
6: A lot of unwarranted hype.
2: He got back on track and then circled back there and be like, yeah, by the way, I screwed up there. Did you hear that?
4: That'd be a good segment name. Let's get into... Let's dive into...
3: There's time to...
5: There's a lot of drops there.
3: Dive into... A little bit of, let's see here. I totally forgot what we were doing.
4: Yeah, new fall staple.
7: Knowing Deddy, that was probably the last time he talked about it, too.
3: Yeah.
7: No. Didn't bring it up again.
3: Hi, how you doing?
4: Oh, yeah. Hey, that's a great one.
5: That's the one that jumped out to me.
2: 17,000 ladies have heard that at the bar.
4: Ladies, how you doing?
3: Hi,
4: Deddy here.
3: How you doing?
4: Hi, how you doing?
2: Covered their drink. All right. There is Jacob Dedamore as candidate number one here on the NIT break. Candidate number two, speaking of Deddy, he was out the past couple of days on the musers, taking his place, one Dylan Reed.
3: Mm.
2: And anytime you have Dylan filling in, it's a wild ride. Whether he's on the board.
4: He got better on the board.
5: It's Nelson Cruz.
4: Like a day or two.
2: Only had one way to go.
4: It's true.
2: But
4: Cowboys,
2: yes,
4: defense.
2: Progress.
5: Is known for having a very large head.
2: That's right. And

0: No. As he's taking on Daddy's responsibilities, that includes giving Gordon stories and also birthdays for Muse and the News. We're going to combine his basically entire bit during Muse and the News, starting with midway through the segment, he had to bring Gordon an updated list of birthdays, and it stopped them down because he was ducking down, thinking that wouldn't distract them, and it made them stop down to talk about him ducking. But then he gets a birthday wrong by about 15 years.
1: Okay, pause for a moment. We're not on TV.
2: Why was Dylan ducking?
1: That's very strange. Dylan is producing this morning.
3: Stay out of the way.
1: Had to bring in a new list of birthdays to me.
4: And I'm sorry.
1: And he came in here all ducked down like he was doing a military operation to deliver the birthdays. We're on radio. It's fine. You can just walk in. That was funny.
4: All right. All right. All right.
1: Kate Bush, the singer, 68. Lawrence Fishburne is 49.
2: He's got an Oscar. He's only 49?
1: He played Neo in The Matrix. Is that true? What was Keanu's character's name?
2: No, Lawrence Fishburne is 65 today.
1: It says 49.
2: Yeah, there's no way he's 49. Okay. He's 65. He was born in 1961.
1: What was Keanu's character in The Matrix?
5: Lawrence Fishburne was Morpheus. Keanu was Neo.
1: Oh, my gosh. All right, anyway. This just says,
3: some other stuff.
1: This just says Lawrence Fishburne, who played Neo in The Matrix series, is 49.
0: So we got the age wrong and the character wrong.
6: So
0: Lawrence
6: Fishburne. So Lawrence Fishburne would have been born in 1977.
4: Yeah.
6: So he'd be 21 years old in The Matrix?
4: Nine.
7: I'm learning that we have found the one individual who struggles the most at just using the effing internet.
6: So is he writing these birthdays? Like, he searches them and then writes them on a Word doc or something? Because you can just...
7: You can copy and paste.
6: Yeah.
7: It's real easy, man.
4: I know you know this.
7: Because he also had Terry Crews... But he
0: spelled
7: wrote
0: wrong.
7: It C-R-U-Z, like Nelson Cruz.
6: Yeah. Like Terry Crews and
7: Nelson
6: Alito.
7: Cruz.
0: And if he was like 86 years old, all right, maybe.
4: Yeah.
0: But he's, I don't know, 30. having a hard time with the internet. Also, I always find this odd, too, just when Daddy will give Gordon birthdays and stuff. He doesn't vet them at all. Like, he'll just read out.
4: Mm-hmm.
0: Whatever's in front of him, very Ron Burgundy style. Like during Suck, you know, Ham will put together a big list of things, but I'll kind of look it over to make sure nothing looks odd.
7: A little quality control.
0: Yeah. And Gordon just reads it.
8: Eliminate half the drummers.
0: The way, yeah, if you get rid of the Batman writers and the drummers. But I do try to get some of it right. Anyway, Dylan is candidate number two.
4: Unbelievable.
0: Up next here, we have a double turkey from the T-Box. I think we'll put this on Rick Arnett because Craig Rosengarten wants to stop them down to deliver a note, but Rick sounds like a really beaten parent and just swats him back out to half court.
9: So if you look back, so what the big consternation was Bryson and pulled two quotes.
10: Do you want to, since we're at 8:20?
9: No, we don't have, no. Trust me.
10: God.
9: Well, no, I'm just saying.
10: Put my ass in my place. Jesus. Okay.
9: Well, we...
10: Yeah, I mean, it could have been a nicer way to say it. Say, no. Go ahead.
9: Let's play Rory first.
4: Oh, God. No.
0: Like, you... No. No.
7: It's
0: stop.
7: Like the kids in the back of the station wagon that want to stop by the carnival.
0: He's putting his hand down.
7: That's like, nope.
0: No.
1: Jesus.
7: We have places to be.
0: Not to be so mean. So that is on Rick. This one, of course, will be on Craig Rosengarten, who apparently has some kind of medical problem, and he's trying to explain what's going on and potential procedures. And at first, it sounds like he has an idea of what he's talking about. Luckily, he has Eli Jordan there to be the immediate fact checker, and he calls out, yeah, he was wrong.
10: There's really only two ways to get it fixed. One would be called the Love procedure, which is very invasive, and the other is now...
3: I'm assuming that's named after a physician of some kind?
10: No.
9: Or is it an acronym?
10: It's an LUV. It stands for something.
3: Gotcha.
10: And then you have the other one that is being advertised on the ticket because it is a successful deal. It's an aqua ablation. And if you have issues, I believe it does well. But I was resistant because you do have to have a catheter in for about 10 days. And I've never had a catheter in my life before.
9: They ain't fun.
10: And I know Rick has for another issue, and I don't ever want to have one if I can't have one. So just my personal thing.
3: Are you sure that's called the love procedure?
10: Yes.
3: It says here the love procedure's for hemorrhoids.
9: Prostate, hemorrhoids,
10: whatever.
9: Just get them both.
10: Somebody will correct. I'm sure somebody will correct me.
3: Yeah, it's me.
10: Well, maybe it's L-O-V-E. I don't know.
9: Maybe you got the wrong procedure.
10: So my doctor, this my physical. I said, "What's wrong?" He said, "You're in perfect health, except you know you got an enlarged prostate."
0: It goes very Greg Rosengarten there at the end. Well, what's wrong?
1: It's wrong.
9: Wrong.
0: And yeah, apparently he's having a prostate procedure, and the one he talked about was for hemorrhoids.
1: Oh,
0: so, well,
7: maybe preparation H. Raymond could give him a
5: deep up in there. And that was in the middle of a leaderboard update,
0: right? They were previewing the 2027 Masters with the curb theme underneath it, while they're talking about his medical problems.
7: Unbelievable!
0: I love when Eli is there to call him out, Gilbert. All right. Candidate number five here is one Dave Lane, who sounds like he got hit with the heroin needle as we were beginning Why Today Doesn't Suck. Today is Wednesday, July 29th, the 210th day of 2026, 155 days are left in the year. It's National Lasagna Day.
8: Hell yeah.
9: All right.
8: I just had lasagna the other day.
9: What?
6: All right, Tony.
7: Hey, Tony. You want to call your lawyer?
8: I just had lasagna, Grandma and Grandpa.
6: To the gore.
11: Lasagna all day.
0: No wonder they're not voting for your child. Dad, the drunk.
8: I just had lasagna the other day.
0: It starts out fine, but then once he gets to lasagna the other day.
8: Lasagna. I just had lasagna the other day.
0: It's like his tongue like got hit by Novocaine or something right in the middle.
8: The other day.
0: Oh, it's making me
6: very
0: laugh.
6: Very T-box.
12: I'm Layla. A missing Baylor player earns interest in federal interest. That's on the ticket ticker.
8: I just had lasagna the other day.
0: That same needle that got Layla got Dave there.
7: It's like Davey's.
6: She's doing better, though.
7: Davey's telling a story about food in an opium den.
0: All right, so there's Dave sitting there with a bunch of old Chinese guys at the opium den. And candidate number six here, speaking of why today doesn't suck, this was yesterday. This is a big old mess as the hardline is on remote. We are trying to connect with them. We think that they can't hear us. They're having a fight about the Wi-Fi password, and it's just chaos. Would one of you guys like to host this? I'd like to go watch the Impractical Jokers Shark Week show that's on right now.
6: Interested?
0: What was it called?
7: They just put myrrh in a tank.
6: Is he just messing with sharks?
0: It's the Impractical Jokers Shark Week Spectacular.
6: That's too long.
0: They're going to put myrrh into a cage.
10: Zeppelin salads and bread?
0: No.
7: What is happening?
0: I have no idea. I'll say
6: there's
0: hello.
6: A lot going on.
0: So we can bring him on. The hard line. Bob, Corby, Dave.
6: You're broadcast moron. Password.
10: Salads and bread.
6: No! Stop saying it.
7: You're on the air.
0: Can y'all hear us?
10: Boomer.
6: It's too long.
10: Give
6: us your social security number.
0: They're about to call Corby an awful name, I can tell.
6: Can they not hear us?
0: Hello?
7: I don't think so.
13: Corby's just given away the location of the rebel base.
0: checking.
6: Hello,
10: Wi-Fi. I'm not giving away. I mean, uh-oh.
13: Well, why do you think they have a password?
0: What is
10: someone's
0: happening?
10: On the Wi-Fi now. What are we going to do?
13: Someone's going to try to download sandwiches, and you just gave it away.
8: They're going to hack into the mainframe.
10: They are. Oh, hey, guys. How you doing?
6: Hey, we're doing great.
10: It's good to hear from you.
0: Can y'all hear us?
10: Yeah, we hear you. Yes. We're having our own internet fight.
13: We like our conversation better.
1: Okay.
6: We're just talking about the Impractical Jokers. I figured.
13: No, that was intriguing. You're right. You're right. I should be more open.
8: Bob's the only one that cares about that.
0: So then finding out they can hear us the whole time did hurt a little more.
6: Talk about the Wi-Fi password instead of the Impractical Joker Shark Week special.
0: We're literally like yelling, hello, can you hear us? And they're just like, nope, Wi-Fi password fight. So we're going to put that on Corby, I guess, since he started the Wi-Fi password debate out there. And now we will vote. So, Lando, you voted Dave, right?
1: Yes, sir.
0: So is it Deddy or Dylan? You got to break the tie.
1: I know you know this guy.
0: All right. Dylan Reed wins this week's NIT break. He has now won 5. He's tied with George.
6: Okay. Good little run.
7: It's Nelson Cruz.
6: Not Nelson Cruz. Congratulations, right. Dylan.
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24: Back in 2019, I made a documentary for HBO called One Nation Under Stress. And what was true then is still true now. Money and financial problems are consistently ranked as the number one cause of stress in the United States. And a brand new study out of the Mayo Clinic found that worrying about money may age the heart even faster than traditional risk factors. Unlike an acute stressor, such as a short-term work deadline or a brief illness, financial strain is often chronic and ongoing. And because money affects so many aspects of daily life, financial stress can be difficult to escape. Even so, financial stress does not mean you're doomed. Just means you need to double down on the things you know are good for heart health. 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I'm Dr. Sanjay Gupta, helping you live a better life.
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4: I never swam
5: Hi,
4: for
5: George! Hi,
4: Marge.
5: Non-George!
4: Hi, Marge!
5: With Mike! Mike! Mike Ducey, I just heard you on The Ticket with Mike. I don't understand. I just heard him on.
4: He's in California.
5: I guess he's skedaddled.
4: Here.
5: Where is he? In the bathroom?
4: No, he was on the phone with
5: Did
4: us.
5: Did he have a little devil lettuce parasite diarrhea again?
6: No.
5: Although I saw when Mike tweeted that with his normal patented constant diarrhea, that it can only be cured by eating the parasite lettuce that's out there. So he seeks it out and somehow counteracts what he normally...
4: Oh, wow.
5: His normal diarrhea. So, although I hate that I missed Mike. I hate that he's not here. I understand he's having some cognitive issues.
4: Well...
6: Just a little one slip.
5: I heard he forgets his name sometimes.
4: Mm-hmm.
5: And that he's often spotted wandering his Carrollton neighborhood in a fugue state wearing his diaper on backwards.
4: I don't know about that.
6: I don't think that's happened.
5: But other than that, he's doing well. He's so handsome.
4: Yes, he is.
5: So talented.
6: Really handsome.
5: So talented. Are y'all going to Cowboy?
4: We are.
6: We are going to Cowboy.
5: I'm going to be there, too.
6: You're going to training
5: camp? Of course. I'm a Cowboy fan. Okay. What with being a former cheerleader and all.
4: What? You were a Cowboy cheerleader?
5: Y'all didn't know that?
4: No.
5: Oh, my God. Y'all didn't know. Yes, I was a Dallas Cowboy cheerleader before I was a swim coach.
6: Like what years?
5: Well, I was a cheerleader back when Kelly Finglass was named Kelly McGonagall.
6: Okay.
5: And had the thickest Irish accent you ever heard. She was like fresh off the boat from Lindale, Ireland. And we both made the team together.
4: Wow.
5: We did. We were so close. We were roomies.
6: We'll look that up.
5: You know, she was the first cheerleader in team history who didn't have to re-audition for a fifth season.
4: Wow.
5: And I was the second.
4: Seriously?
5: Okay. Yes, I was the second. Y'all not watching America's Sweethearts
6: on
5: Netflix?
6: Yeah, I am on that recent season.
4: It is good.
5: It's so good. Yeah. But Reese looks a little overwhelmed, and I can't believe they cut the goth chick. Anywho, do y'all have a way to contact Kelly Finglass?
4: Yeah, probably.
6: Well, you should.
5: She doesn't return my calls anymore, George.
4: You were roommates.
5: I keep calling her trying to schedule a tryout. I want to be the first handy, capable cheerleader in Cowboy history.
4: Okay.
6: Well, it's a good goal.
5: The high kicks will leave something to be desired. Maybe if we can marionette string them.
6: Got an early.
4: I don't know that anybody
5: using
4: wants
5: a pulley
4: to.
5: System.
6: Oh,
5: I can
6: boy.
5: Do the high kicks.
4: I don't know. We want to see that.
5: But yes, the other girls will have to do a lot of the heavy lifting during Thunderstruck if I'm out there. Yes, but anyway, George, I'm here to promote something.
6: What's that?
5: That I'm going to go to L.A. for training camp, go up to Oxnard, watch a little of the football, try to stalk Kelly Finglass to get a tryout, but then I will travel into Hollywood to try to promote my new film.
6: Okay. Wow.
5: Yes, my latest film.
4: Latest? You've had other films?
5: No, it's the first one.
4: Oh, okay.
6: It's just the latest.
5: But my latest film, I'm trying to get a Kickstarter going for it. It's about the R.L. Turner swim team from Edina, Minnesota.
6: What?
5: And it's called We Almost Made It, the incredible tale of swimming, love, and betrayal about the amazing Trident team of 1985 with C.B. Erickson and Scott Murray and Quinson and all of them.
6: Okay. You're confusing a lot of things here. So it's fiction. It's a fiction.
5: No, no, George. This will be part documentary and part K-drama, dramatic reenactment. And so I have interviews with the real people. I've already got CB and Quinson.
6: Okay, well, Quinson didn't go to Arl Turner.
5: And I've already signed Reese Witherspoon to play me.
4: Wow, okay.
5: And I originally wanted Philip Seymour Hoffman to play you, George. Mm. But he died.
6: Yeah, don't bring that up.
5: So as it sits now, we have a verbal commitment from Wesley Snipes.
6: Okay. Look,
5: so I'll be out there taking meetings.
4: How are you getting out there?
5: Even though it would be so painful to relive the fact that George betrayed me.
6: I didn't betray you.
5: And put me in a chair. All because he didn't like to have my head pushed so much when we were in the parking lot in the back of my seat.
6: Okay.
5: You know it.
6: Stop
5: you
6: it.
5: Damn well know
6: no,
5: it.
6: No, I don't
5: you
6: either.
5: You damn know what I'm talking
6: listen,
5: about.
6: It's not an accurate story if you're saying that a high school team almost made the Olympics.
5: Almost
6: it's,
5: made the Olympics.
4: Yeah, it sounds like a great story.
5: And no. Then you pushed me off the field house, and my world changed.
6: I didn't do any
5: now
6: of that.
5: Now I need marionette strings for trying out for the cheerleaders.
4: Such a sad story.
5: Because of you, George.
6: No.
4: There's going to be a lot of drama in this film.
5: George, please let me live with you.
6: No. What does that have to do with
5: let
6: going out to Hollywood?
5: Let me live with you in Oxnard.
6: Oh, no. No, we're too busy and we have odd hours.
5: I'll give you your special hand treatment that you like, George.
6: You don't know anything about that.
5: All right, bye, George!
4: Okay. Bye. Bye-bye, Marge.
6: There goes Marge. There goes Marge not going to California with us.
7: I expect us to be significantly improved defensively. 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
10: There's two things here to me. He wore a Super Bowl champions t-shirt from the 1995 Super Bowl champion team for the Cowboys to Oxnard when they got off the plane when they arrived earlier this week on Monday. When you are the quarterback of the Dallas Cowboys, wearing something like that, he consciously knew would create a reaction. And I do think some of the things that he's about to tell us here about why he wore the shirt are true and make sense to me. So let's hear Dak, because he was asked, this is the first time he's spoken to the media since they've been out there, why did you wear a Super Bowl champion t-shirt that's 30 years old to camp?
11: Set the tone. I mean, I think the tone's been set. To say a t-shirt was going to do it would be soft. Is that what somebody said? What? Yeah, I mean, to think that a t-shirt was going, I knew you guys would like it. Didn't know how many of the teammates would see it. You know, it's just got done talking about it. Really, it's just the manifesting thing, right? Like, me and Tad are just talking about it on the way up here. When we want stuff in life a lot of times, but then, you know, when people start talking about it, you know, you kind of hesitate. Like, should I say that? You know, if they're going to hold me to it. Well, absolutely. Playing in this organization, being in it 10 years, right, going into year 11, I'm not going to shy away from it. Like, when you don't have it, it sucks. When you don't get to play for it, when you're watching other teams play in the playoff, like, there's nothing worse than that. And so, yeah, you know, I said I'd be the quarterback for the Dallas Cowboys when I was 6 years old, you know, and said I'd be in the NFL, and I got here. A lot of things in my life, you know, I said I'd do, and I did it. And so, like, why shy away from that now? Why shy away from asking people to hold me to the same standard that I believe that I can accomplish and this team can accomplish. And so I don't know if the T-shirt was, yeah, this is, you know, this is it, as much as, hell, I've said it in the offseason. I've said it before. I know Shotty's spoken about it. We've got certain teammates and leaders that will do the same. So, yeah, it was an energy thing.
12: I get it. I understand. But as high profile as this job is, quarterback of the Dallas Cowboys and the drought that they've had from being in that game, and to put that pressure out there, yeah, you want to manifest it. There are different ways you can do it, and you're setting yourself up to, when it doesn't happen, people pointing to that and just kind of laughing and saying, I don't even know why. His answer made perfect sense.
10: It does.
12: It really did. I think sometimes you have to be careful about the message you are trying to send out. And everyone knows that everyone's goal right now at this very second is to play in the Super Bowl. Everyone knows that. But with Dallas, it's just something different. And he knows that.
10: Yes.
12: So I get what you're saying. I understand your rationale for doing it. But it does put, and I guess hearing from Jerry Jones talking about that pressure is the plan or whatever he said the other day, it just adds to that. And is it unnecessary? I would say, yeah. I would say I get what you're saying, but you can just say it without doing something like that. It means something to a lot of people, and that's why he was asked about it. Yeah. First question.
10: Yes.
12: That's something. That's the message that you're trying to send. But they've been sending that message now for three decades, and the rug has been pulled out from underneath you every single year. So you just keep saying it. You keep crying wolf. And I guess if you keep doing it and people care, it means something. If you wore that and no one mentioned it and no one gave a crap about him wearing that shirt, then maybe that's where the problem is.
10: It's weird, I think, in a sense of, because listening to you and your thoughts, it made me think of the idea that now, and this is exactly what happened. That's the first question he was asked about the first time he spoke to the media. It was either the first or second question Jerry was asked about at the State of the Team address. Shotty has been asked about it. And I would imagine now, when any of these other players have their availability at the media, every single person is, hey, did you see Dak was wearing that Super? What are your thoughts on that? And so now his teammates are going to have to answer that.
12: Yeah.
10: The other side of that, to me, like you said, it makes perfect sense. I love that he believes that. I truly believe he believes he's going to win a Super Bowl. Now, we can all sit here and say, well, that's asinine, and based on what evidence, because we're fans and we're not him. I don't think I would want the quarterback of my team, if you asked him, in private, saying, hey, man, do you really believe you're going to win a Super Bowl? Going, probably not. I mean, let's be honest.
12: But he knows that everything he does carries that extra weight.
10: He does.
12: Because remember the one game where they were on the sideline, they were getting their asses kicked, he mouthed, we blank and suck, and yeah, how much that blew up in a moment to he where knows. They were sucking. And it was totally accurate for him to say it.
10: Yes.
12: But he has to understand what he does means or is going to be talked about way more than what you in your head think is just something that's throwaway.
10: Right.
12: He thinks that's a little throwaway. It's a T-shirt. It just, yeah, last time they went to the Super Bowl, I just had a T-shirt. Yeah, you know it was intentional, and you know what that message is going to mean, and everyone is going to have to answer for it. It's not just you. It's everyone.
10: And that's the thing, yeah. And I do think, to expand on that a little bit more, because he was asked, he's going into year 11, and the question that he was asked basically was, in terms of winning, did you think it was going to be easy? And here's what he said.
11: I mean, year one, absolutely not. I thought it would be easy. You know, I thought all of them would be like my rookie year. You know, you just lost by a field goal. We'll get here next year. You know, we'll block the field goal or we'll score and not get in that situation. And then, yeah, you look up and 7-8 years later, you've been to the playoffs. You've lost some games, some tough games, and some brutal ways. And, you know, and then you get into the last season and, you know, you think that you control a lot of it. And you think that your play is, you know, ultimately going to be the deciding factor. And I have on probably the best year of my career. And we're not even a playoff team. And then, yeah, you realize that these chances, these opportunities to put teams together that can actually make a run, don't come often, and you don't always have the feel that we have right now about the momentum or about the team and about being able to compete for it as you do. And so, yeah.
12: Man, he has the right mentality for that. And he think a lot of people will say that exact same thing with that early success. Oh, man, we just missed out on this. We'll be back. No problem. And it's not, they haven't been close. So,
10: yeah.
12: Again, he's saying all the right things. And that's why, if you even if you go back to the first question and the first points we're making, yeah, everything kind of builds up to the point that everything you do is going to be elevated because you are the quarterback of the Dallas Cowboys. So that has to be the mindset, I think, going in. You try to manifest it and you realize how difficult it is to win, and you gotta take advantage of some of these situations, man. We always talk about going on a run. And right, some teams right. that aren't very good, and they haven't been good leading up to it, they get one chance, they make that run. Washington made a run to the championship game. Detroit made a run. Now, we feel Detroit is going to be one of those teams that can stay, but don't know if Washington's going to get back. You have to take advantage of it. And the Cowboys just, they haven't been able to do it in some of the craziest ways ever. It's like they're snake bitten.
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13: Do you even remember the COVID year of training camp? I don't even remember it. I really don't.
14: I think they just bunkered down at the Star.
13: Yeah. But we didn't do anything. Because we couldn't. We couldn't get near anyone.
14: We were distancing.
13: Yes, we were. So, the worst training camp that any of us could possibly imagine was in Wichita Falls. The Cowboys decided to train up there. I have no idea why. So, if you think about it, they trained in Thousand Oaks forever and ever and ever. Thousand Oaks is just south of Oxnard and Ventura, and they trained at a little college called Cal Lutheran. And Landry and Tech Schramm both knew that that was the perfect spot just because of the weather and because it was far away from Los Angeles and the guys couldn't get in too much trouble out there. Wasn't much going on. And then they detoured when Jerry Jones bought the team, and they had 1 year at Cal Lutheran. Then they moved to Austin, and they had a nice run in Austin. I remember, Dave, you were down there for a couple of those Austin.
15: Yeah, a couple of them.
13: Yeah. And it was awesome. I thought Austin was great just because the town is so much fun.
15: Yeah, and St. Edward's was a nice campus.
13: Yeah, for sure. St. Ed's was great. But then they moved. They made the curious move to Wichita Falls, which, you know, for all intents and purposes, if it's not the hottest place in Texas, it's damn close in the summer. It's brutal. And this is back when they were doing two-a-days.
14: I was there about 2 weeks after I got hired.
13: Could you? Okay, so what was your perception of it? Without any knowledge, previous knowledge? Were you just happy to be there?
14: Yeah, well, I mean, there's a couple. One camp in particular in Wisconsin was at the UW-Whitewater where the Bears trained. And it was a real podunk town. But somehow an NFL team said, yeah, we'll train there. And people would gather. And you couldn't believe that there's Walter Payton and there's Jim McMahon. And so, okay. And so this reminded me of that. There's Troy Aikman and there's Michael Irvin. And this town doesn't make sense and doesn't seem like there's anything to do here. But, wow, the NFL team wants to be here for 3 or 4 weeks to keep everybody focused and out of the big city. It felt customary. It felt like what you do. And since then, almost everybody has decided the best place to have training camp is actually where we play all the time.
13: Yeah.
14: So that we don't have to move the circus.
13: It's a lot.
14: But back then, it wasn't that abnormal.
13: It was just so hot.
14: It was so hot. It was miserable.
13: And again, two-a-days.
14: Yeah.
13: Two-a-days. Which, you know, we're going to camp next week. They're off on Sunday. They're off on Wednesday. They're off on Friday. They have 3 days off in the 6 days that were there, and
14: I think the CBA even dictates that they can't go 3 days in a row.
13: Yes, 100%. Like, it's just, Jimmy Johnson couldn't handle it. There's no way. He would go insane.
14: And by the way, for all the people that wonder why the CBA says that, it's because the owners gave concessions to where they could still keep the majority of the money. Is like the players would be like, okay, could we not train every day at training camp? Oh, yeah, okay, I guess. Yeah, yeah. We'll just
13: whatever.
14: We'll keep the money.
13: So I've always thought that that has to be the worst training camp spot in the history of the NFL, in the history of football. But I was wrong. So one of the old-time football Twitter accounts, don't know exactly which one it was. I'm a follower of a lot of them, where they just show old videos and old highlights and things like that. And I love it from all decades, you know, from the beginning of football until today. It's they'll celebrate somebody's birthday or it's the anniversary of so-and-so. And so at the beginning of training camp, they put out this video last week of the 1963 San Diego Chargers. I'd never heard this story in my life. And by all accounts, it's the worst training camp that anybody has ever gone through. Their coach was Sid Gilman, legendary Hall of Fame coach, innovator, all of it, like basically invented offense.
14: Mm-hmm.
13: And modern offense.
14: Very much so.
13: And Sid Gilman had just suffered his first losing season of his life the year before. And he was like, everyone's soft. My whole team is soft. How do we get these guys, how do we harden them up and get them ready for the season? And he had a couple of ideas. One of them was getting away from San Diego, which we all know is the greatest place on earth. It's just...
14: it makes you soft.
13: It does make you soft. So he gets in his car and just starts driving back east. So the further inland you get, obviously, the hotter it is, and you start to approach the desert outside of San Diego. So he drives about 90 miles outside of town and sees what he thought was an old west town that had gone under. Okay? And he goes, told his assistant that was with him, this is it. This is where we train. So here is the audio of what is considered the worst training campsite ever. But there is a twist even further after it. So here is the description from the players from that day.
16: After an injury-riddled San Diego squad posted a losing record in 1962, the Chargers head coach had seen enough.
17: In 1963, Sid Gilman got an idea, and that is we would take away all distractions from these players. We'll isolate them somewhere away from everybody, and so the focus will be entirely on football. He decided he was going to isolate the squad during training, away from everything that could divert their attention from football. So with that in mind, he took us to a place called Boulevard, California, in the high desert, at a place that was a failed dude ranch.
16: The ranch's name, Rough Acres, could not have been more appropriate.
18: I go into my cabin. Toilets don't work. No showers. So I spend that evening there. The next morning, I'm awakened by a cow with his head looking in my window, and he's mooing at me.
19: We was warming up, and we got to practice, so I put my helmet down, and I saw this bracelet there, and I saw the guys that are stomping and hitting it, you know, by my helmet. I said, what the heck is wearing my helmet? You know, they take my helmet, killing this snake, who I thought was a diamondback rattler, and I thought it was a little old bracelet I was going to, you know, give to my wife, you know.
20: He took us
14: a bracelet
20: to east of San Diego, out in the desert, I don't know, 60, 70, 80 miles. There were no neon lights or any distractions.
17: There was an attempt to build a resort, a dude ranch up there, and it failed. The actual name of it is called Rough Acres. Can you imagine a town called Rough Acres?
21: I mean, when you talk about Rough Acres rents, the next property was Poverty Flats. So, you know, this was not the high rent district.
19: In the bungalows, there was some rats. Some of the room, there was some bats hanging upside down in the guy's room. That was even a donkey running around there, you know, really messing up the place.
17: Once we were in a meeting, and we saw this gigantic furry thing coming across the room, and it was a tarantula bigger than Ernie Ladd's hand with hair on it.
18: I get out to the field, and I say field, but using that term rather loosely because all it was sawdust and dirt. But I bend down to pick up what I think is an arts and craft bracelet. The bracelet straightens out. It's a baby rattler.
0: One thing that a professional team needs in training camp is concentration. At Rough Acres, we had nothing to bother us.
13: So, okay, so they go on to win. They were untouchable that year.
15: That's right.
13: And they
15: so
13: ended
15: it
13: up,
15: worked.
13: It worked. They ended up winning the AFL championship.
15: It's like the NFL, or sorry, the AFL version of Junction Boys.
13: Yeah. Absolutely it is. It's the first thing I thought of when I heard that. So they go on to win the championship 51-10, the AFL championship that year. 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

0: 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Cowboys training camp entering its second week in Oxnard, California. Edge rusher Donovan Ezeraku entering his second year in the NFL. The 2025 second-round pick talks about what the differences are this year.
1: Year two is going off to a good start. It's great to be back out here in Oxnard, getting great work. The chemistry is there. Believe and we're trusting in, and we're growing in the plan that Coach CP got for us, what Coach Shotty got for us, competing.
0: Brian Schottenheimer has discussed being physical in camp this year, and Ezeraku says it's changed up the format a little bit.
1: I like it. He's doing what he feels as though is right for us to, you know, keep our bodies right, but at the same time, put in great work. Can't complain. He's taking care of us, so that means we got to take care of business on the field. We got to be very intentional, and we got to compete our tails off, and that's exactly what we're doing.
0: On the offensive side of the ball, C.D. Lamb addressing the media for the first time in camp. Despite being in one of the top offenses last year, the All-Pro receiver knows that won't necessarily carry over into this season.
2: We're having continued growth. We understand we are very successful, but none of that success from last year can carry over. So we're just basically starting over from scratch. There's a lot of things that we've missed out on last year, and I feel like that we can definitely harp on and gradually get better overall as an offense.
0: Lamb last year not the top receiver on the team by yardage, receptions, or touchdowns, a rarity in his time with Dallas. All those categories went to George Pickens, but that doesn't stop Lamb from being one of Pickens' biggest fans.
2: Man, I always want him to win. I'm his biggest fan. I tell him this all the time. He's real fire. He's elite at what he does, and it's good to see. I'm happy to have him on my team, and vice versa. I'm sure he is, too.
0: Make sure to tune in and catch the entire Ticket team live from Oxnard all week long. The first preseason game in the NFL is this week. Panthers and Cardinals meeting in the Hall of Fame game Thursday night. That'll be a 7 p.m. kick that you can hear right here on the Ticket. The Cowboys' first preseason game will be August 15th against the Seahawks. Rangers and Astros wrapping up their series in Houston. Texas already dropping the first two games, lose not only this series but the season series as well. Now playing to keep their deficit in the AL West minimal. Kamar Rocker on the mound. He allows 10 hits and 3 runs in 5 and a third innings before getting pulled. Facing a 3-run deficit, the Rangers' offense tries to get something rolling. Pair of runs in the fifth get the deficit to one, and Brandon Nimmo gets his shot in the top of the seventh.
3: Nimmo's been so consistent for the Rangers this year. He swings, and it's out a ton. Deep out to right. It is gone! Second deck! And Brandon Nimmo has tied this game in the seventh.
0: However, the tie game wouldn't last long. A 4-run inning capped off by Yordan Alvarez's fourth hit of the night. A 2-RBI double sinks the Rangers in the series. A 7-3 loss and a sweep. Texas bats quiet for the most part on the 6-game road trip, scoring more than 3 runs just twice. Skip Schumacher on the lack of offense.
4: Tampa did a really good job against us. They're in first place for a reason. They shut down our offense when we were feeling really good about ourselves, and unfortunately kind of carried over here in Houston.
0: The opposite end of that spectrum is the Astros offense that put up a combined 23 runs in the 3 games, and Schumacher tipping the cap to the opposing lineup.
4: Then a combination of things happened here. Rocker really good today, I thought. Gives a chance to win, but there's just a lot of traffic for the other side. Runners in scoring position. It felt like almost every inning there was a guy on second base, and they capitalized.
0: Rangers now on a 5-game losing streak at the worst possible time, and now sit 2.5 games back of the Astros for the division lead and 1.5 out of the final wildcard spot for the trade deadline today. Texas manager says his team's still not worried about who's in or out.
4: We're trying to win each day. The trade deadline and all that stuff is for the front office and that type of thing. The guys in the clubhouse, we're trying to win each day, each series. But it was a challenging road trip, unfortunately, during this stretch, and we're going to have to get right at home.
0: Rangers are back at home tonight looking to get right against the Giants. Cal Quantrill gets the start on the mound after a successful outing against the Rays last week. First pitch at 7. And MLB trade deadline is at 5 Central Time, and some big deals already done. Biggest so far, 2-time reigning Cy Young winner Tarik Skubal to the Dodgers. For 3 minor league prospects, that makes the L.A. squad even bigger favorites for another World Series title. A couple other big-name pitchers on the move. Cubs acquire playoff veteran starting pitcher Kevin Gausman from the Blue Jays for a couple minor leaguers. Rays bolster their rotation as well, sending 3 minor league prospects to the Mets in exchange for right-hander Freddy Peralta. And the Yankees send 4 bench and prospect players to the Nationals and get back infielder Luis Garcia Jr. The 26-year-old Garcia leading the National League in slugging percentage and is batting .283 with 23 homers in 104 games this season. Ben Rice, the only active member of the New York squad with better production in those categories. Ticker also a service of Standard Insurance. 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That is the Ticket Ticker. I'm Ryan Baldwin. Coming up on the Musers pregame show, it's another edition of the Emergency Break of the Week on Sports Radio 96.7 and 1310 The Ticket.
5: 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And it's brought to us by Advanced Hair Restoration. 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You get the vote on them at 888-787-9966. 1310. Candidate number one. Hey, this guy is going to join us coming up here at 8:15 from Oxnard and Cowboys training camp. It's Fox 4's Mike Ducey, who the other day as they were signing off, he seems to forget his own name. Now, he got dogpiled by Sam and the news team back in Dallas, and we also get a Ducey giggle at the end of this when he realizes that's what it sounded like, and there's nothing better than a Mike Ducey giggle, so enjoy.
6: 10:30 tonight, we're on Fox 4 with Free For All, so we will see you guys again soon with Sam Gannon.
7: Here's my
6: name in Oxnard. I'm not that old. I'm fine. I was trying to decide whether to say my name or in Oxnard first. I know what my name is.
8: That's
6: the first consultant
8: that's
6: said I should change it to Frank Michaels. I never did. Mike Ducey, Fox Sports Sports. Back to you.
8: Just like I thought, Mike just ran out of gas.
9: Like, yeah. Like you stopped. Like,
7: wait, wait, wait, wait, wait, wait, wait, I was like, what's happening?
8: Do the Heimlich. Whenever in doubt, Sam, do the Heimlich.
6: Get out the paddles.
8: See you, Mike.
7: He's getting to you.
5: I love it when Ducey laughs, and I love it when he laughs at himself, too. That's really funny. And it did sound like he was forgetting his name there.
10: Yeah. He's having issues.
11: That was a funny line by Steve Eager. I don't care what it is, just do the Heimlich.
5: Yeah, that'll help. That'll help. All right, one more time, just because it's the great Mike Ducey.
10: It's fun.
6: 10:30 tonight, we're on Fox 4 with Free For All, so we will see you guys again soon with Sam Gannon.
7: Here's my
6: name in Oxnard. I'm not that old. I'm fine. I was trying to decide whether to say my name or in Oxnard first. I know what my name is.
8: That's
6: the first consultant said I should change it to Frank Michaels. I never did. Mike Ducey, Fox Sports Sports. Back to you.
8: Just like I thought, Mike just ran out of gas.
9: Like you stopped.
7: I was like, what's happening?
8: Do the Heimlich. Whenever in doubt, Sam, do the Heimlich.
6: Get out the paddles.
8: See you, Mike.
7: He's getting to you.
5: Choking's a very serious matter.
11: Whenever in doubt, do the Heimlich.
6: In Oxnard.
12: I'm sorry.
5: All right, there's Mike Ducey, who's going to join us from California here in about 15 minutes or so as candidate number one. Candidate number two is Junior Miller.
13: Greg.
5: This is a bizarre moment. This is a Twilight Zone moment. I didn't offer much help here. This was the story of the beach rescue of the 16-year-old saving the 10-year-old. And just give it a listen here and see if Gordon at any point mentions that one of them is from Dallas.
10: The lifeguard that's going to be invited to the White House, 16-year-old Ryder Williams. I'm sure you guys
5: heard. Ryder Williams.
10: It was captured on video on Saturday. This 16-year-old lifeguard battling a massive surf as he tries to go out there and rescue a kid who is having trouble. And he brings the kid back to shore, and he's a hero.

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1: No, that just now.
2: I said that on the air?
1: Yeah. You Dallas just said thing? From Dallas, yeah.
2: Oh. Anyway.
3: Okay. And I was thinking, I don't think he said that, but then I thought, well, I missed it. He never did, and then, yeah, we went back and listened.
2: Junior was
3: and,
2: convinced, though, so it was...
1: So I, from that moment on, I had this incredible doubt. Like, God, maybe I didn't hear this right. So I went home yesterday, and I listened to it, and I was like, I'll be damned, he didn't say Dallas. So I even texted Gordo.
3: Yeah, oh, you did?
2: He issued a formal apology yes. to me and my entire family.
1: I said, I owe you and your family an apology because I'll be damned, I just brain glitched.
3: You time traveled Dallas. Because you thought of when we were talking about it before the show started.
1: I guess that was
3: and
1: it.
3: We were talking about, yeah, that one kid was from Dallas.
1: But it troubled me the rest of the day that I had that glitch. Mm-hmm. Because I was convinced that you started the story by saying, whatever, the lifeguard was from Dallas. I just thought I heard Dallas. And the rest of the day, I spent contemplating my mental health.
3: Like, oh,
1: what's
3: fine,
1: like,
3: Greg,
1: what's going on in my brain?
3: Oh, you're good. You're good.
1: But yeah, I felt bad about that all day.
3: Nah, I don't feel bad about it.
1: So here I jump That's in and correct you, sure. and there was nothing to correct.
2: Yeah, it was the kid that was from Dallas, not the lifeguard, like you said.
1: Get it straight.
3: I said that? Okay.
2: Yeah, you just did. That's like 2 seconds ago. What's wrong with your mind, Gordo? You can't remember 2 seconds ago.
3: Oh, man, that was wild. All right, Junior is candidate number two.
1: And as Mike Ducey said... He's not getting old. I now reverse that. I am getting old.
3: That happens, man.
2: It happens to all of us.
3: Just
2: man.
3: Like when you're talking to the Rangers manager, Skip Schumacher, and you're talking about the Savannah Bananas, as we were on Monday, and then I couldn't even say the word pitch correctly.
4: The entertainment value is just important, and my kids love it, so I had to figure it out, and I started really enjoying it.
3: I'm just wondering if any of your guys are going to try it in the next warm-up and maybe add that to their pitch list. Oh. Sorry.
1: Not
4: yeah,
1: their pitch
4: I,
1: list.
4: I don't know how legal I don't know how legal this would be, but so but I tell you what, if there's a different ways to get people out, I know organizations will try it. I promise you that.
3: Yeah, we're talking about Kerry Wood's behind the back pitch in the Savannah Bananas game, and man, if you slowed that down, that would sound like I was hammered. Pass many tests. All right. So is it Mike Ducey, Jr., or me? 888-787-1310. Let's all vote responsibly. Hi, you're on the ticket. Who wins?
5: Imam, I am right. Yay.
3: Oh, right off the bat. Yes, ma'am.
1: Unreal.
5: Hi, musers. Hey, real quick, I wanted to clear something up. I'm not related to that tissue from that ClearSight commercial. I'm getting lots of Twitters and lots of messages on Reddit. Did I sound like her or we're related? Ain't no way, George. Ain't
3: okay.
5: no way.
3: Okay. All right. Thanks for clearing that
2: getting
3: up.
2: Getting lots of Twitters.
5: But, hey, I want to vote. It's hard not to vote for my leader, Gordon Keith, but I'm going to have to vote for Ford Mike Ducey. Just so you know, and y'all have a happy, dummied up Dallas Cowboy training camp.
3: Okay. Love you too. There goes the fake Natalie Maines. Hi, you're on the ticket. Who wins?
6: Hey, guys. How you doing?
3: Who's this?
6: This is Closet, but this is the first time y'all ever picked Mike Ducey from the very first vote. You just picked him.
3: Hmm? What?
6: You voted, y'all picked Ducey.
3: Yeah?
6: Yeah, no, he won. You just said it.
2: He's glitching sure he on Craig's thing.
3: Okay, all right.
1: That's funny. But who's that a vote
2: it's
1: for?
2: It's a multi-layered vote. I think it's a vote for you.
3: Yeah, because he's trying to be like you. All right, hi, you're on the ticket. Who wins?
7: Hey, Job, it's Cruz and Lito.
3: Hey, Cruz.
7: Now that you guys are back, I'm going to make this e-break vote epic. I'm going to go outside, inside, top side, and bottom side.

0: Hyde, and a vote for Junior.
1: Okay. Hmm. All right. Hi, you're on the ticket.
2: These are hard to follow today.
1: They are. Who wins the e-break?
3: I'd like to vote for Mike Ducey real quick. I'm sorry.
1: Whoa. What is going on with people today? Hey, you're on the ticket. Who wins?
4: Hello? It's Elmo. Elmo will take John for the fifth list.
1: Who?
5: Elmo takes John.
1: Who's John?
4: Number three, Ja.
2: Ja.
1: Oh, Ja. Okay.
5: Gotcha.
1: Ja. Okay, thanks, Elmo. Hey, you're on the ticket. Who wins the e-break?
6: Hey, boys, e-break man here with the greatest cover of all time.
5: Oh.
6: I'm not outsmart, Mike Ducey. I'm not outsmart, Mike Ducey.
1: Thank you, e-break man. Hey, you're on the ticket. Who wins the emergency break of the week?
7: Yeah, boys. My pleasure to talk to you once again.
1: Yeah.
7: The beautiful candidates. But I must say, I was touched by Gordon's immediate acceptance of his temporarily impaired friend. So I'm going to vote for Mr. Junes.
1: Great. Okay.
2: Three beautiful candidates.
1: Hey, you're on Ticket Radio. Who wins?
8: Vaginal slice born born.
1: You're on the ticket. Who wins the emergency break of the week?
9: 8:08 in the morning, and it's Junior's favorite guy, me, Ducey.
6: Thank you, Junior.
1: So is that a Ducey vote?
2: I don't know.
1: Because he addressed you? You just want to undervote that?
2: Yeah.
1: Or give it to Ducey?
5: No, that's a Ducey, right? I think that's a Ducey vote.
1: I think he was announcing Ducey there, yeah. Hey, you're
5: Ducey
1: on the ticket.
5: Ducey forgot his own name, too. So.
1: Yeah, that's true. Okay, gotcha. You're on Ticket Radio.
8: Yes, I like to vote for Bob Sturm's butthole.
5: Okay. No.
1: Not a candidate, sir.
2: God.
1: Not a candidate. You're on the ticket. Who wins the e-break?
9: Ducey once told me if he's ever struggling to give him the Bobby Brown treatment.
1: All right.
5: What's the Bobby Brown treatment?
1: Didn't he do something weird with Whitney?
5: Yeah. He had to hook a finger in there.
1: But that's not the story, that Bobby Brown thing. The story is Mike Ducey has won the emergency break of the week.
5: Yay.
10: 10:30 tonight, we're on Fox 4 with Free For All. So we will see you guys again soon with Sam Gannon.
11: Here's my
10: name in Oxnard. I'm not that old. I'm fine. I was trying to decide whether to say my name or in Oxnard first. I know what my name is.
12: First consultant said I should change it
10: to Frank Michaels. I never did. Mike Ducey, Fox Sports Sports. Back to you.
12: Just like I thought, Mike just ran out of gas.
13: Like you stopped. I was like,
11: "What's happening?"
12: Do the Heimlich. Whenever in doubt, Sam, do the Heimlich.
10: Get out the paddles.
12: See you, Mike.
1: Nothing better than a giggling Mike Ducey.
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30: Now seems as good a time as any to remind you, you don't always have to take healthy habits to the extreme. Not only are you unlikely to stick with something that's difficult, even if you can keep it up, it's probably going to be to the detriment of something else. And chances are that something else is more important. So if you're on a quest to improve your health, I promise the basics are going to take you much further. I'm talking about diet, try and be as plant-based as possible, exercise, meaning multiple rounds of cardio and strength training, and sleep. For most people, 7 to 9 hours a night. I'd like to think of these things as sort of a three-legged stool, right? If you're not doing any one of them, it's really hard to keep balanced with the others. The key here is you don't have to strive for perfection. Doing anything is going to be better than nothing. I'm Dr. Sanjay Gupta, helping you live a better life.
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15: 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Call Standard today and Brad Thomas, Texas Day Brazil Sports Biz. Cowboys entering their second week of training camp. Rookie Caleb Downs has impressed many so far, and that includes Brian Schottenheimer.
16: Caleb makes the corrections. He's dialed in and been pretty impressive, especially you see his exposure to a lot of defenses coming from Alabama and Ohio State.
15: Catch the entire Ticket team live from Oxnard all week long. Rangers dropped the series finale 7-3 to the Astros and the 7-series 9-4. Texas has not won the Silver Boot against its division rival since 2016. Rangers host the Giants tonight at 7. And the Mavs extend forward Najee Marshall, signing him to a three-year deal worth $52.2 million. Marshall averaged career highs in points, assists, and field goal percentage last season. Ticker also a service of CC Carpet. CC Carpet is proud to be the championship belt sponsor of the Ticket's Fight Night at the Bomb Factory. 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That is the Ticket Ticker. I'm Ryan Baldwin, Sports Radio 96.7, 13's in the Ticket.
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19: 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It is 6 o'clock here on America's favorite radio station, The Ticket, and this is America's favorite morning show, The Musers. And yes, we are at Cowboys training camp in Oxnard, California, where it is 4 a.m. And can you believe it? Over the years that we've been doing this show, starting in 1994 when we went to Cowboys training camp in Austin, Texas,
11: This is now the 20th time that we have come out here for Cowboys training camp in Oxnard, California. 20 years of this.
20: Wow. I remember, I think it was the first year we came out here talking to Quincy late on a Sunday night because it's the only time he could do an interview. And we played it. I think that was back when we were maybe carrying the Cowboys. Yeah, I was adding it up. First one I came to was 1988 in Thousand Oaks and missed 89, Jerry's first year. We all missed 2020, but I've got it as my 36th training camp.
11: Okay.
20: Jeez.
11: So I'm a couple years behind you. My first was 1990 in Austin.
20: Mm-hmm.
11: So I guess I'm at 34. They've been around for training camp starting in 1960. They trained in Oregon at Forest Grove at Pacific University. And they also trained in Wisconsin, that same training camp. They went both places.
20: Wow.
11: That very first year, their expansion year. And then in 1961, they trained at Olaf College, St. Olaf College in Minnesota, Northfield, Minnesota. 1962 at Northern Michigan University, Marquette, Michigan. Then from 63 to 89, they were in Thousand Oaks, California. That's where we remember them training the most during the Tom Landry, Roger, Danny glory years.
20: That was an awesome place, and there would be people who would come out and watch practice, but, I mean, on a good day, it'd be maybe 100 people.
11: Yeah.
20: It was mainly just like 20 or 30 people that would be out there.
11: Then once Jerry bought the team, he pretty quickly moved training camp to Texas. And in 1990, they started training at St. Edward's in Austin through 1997. And, of course, those were the training camps famous for the Jimmy, two-a-days in the 100-degree heat, and, man.
20: So hot.
11: So hot.
20: Legitimate two-a-days,
11: yes.
20: Too.
11: Yeah, full contact, pads, and he worked them hard.
20: Yeah, we thought that was hot until Jerry moved it to Wichita Falls.
11: Maybe the most confusing of all of his moves, for a few years, they trained at Midwestern State University, where it was 105 every day in July and August, and Wichita Falls.
21: What? I still look back at that, and what was the reasoning for that?
11: I don't know.
21: Wichita Falls just pay a whole bunch of money for
11: I know at one point he just wanted to spread it around the state of Texas because they also eventually went to San Antonio. But why he picked Wichita Falls?
21: To kick off the tour of Texas?
11: I wonder if that was some Jimmy leftover where he thought, well, let's go somewhere even hotter.
20: Yeah, that'll make us that much better.
11: Right.
21: Stupid.
20: That was when they started falling apart.
11: That was not as fun an assignment as coming out to California.
20: No.
11: For sure. And then we had several years in San Antonio, and that wasn't bad because they trained at the Alamo Dome, so they were indoors, the Parcells years. Came out here a time or two for the Parcells years as well, and that's when they started alternating. They come out here for a year, then do San Antonio for a year, then here for a year, then San Antonio for a year. And one year they did both.
20: Right.
11: 2 weeks in San Antonio, 2 weeks out here. But then they really settled in here starting in 2012 and have been here for the last 15 training camps.
20: Jerry loves it. He loves it out here. And how could you not? It's just the weather is spectacular. But it's not lost on him either that this is a way for him to market the team in Southern California. We're not that far away from L.A. There are a lot of Cowboy fans out here.
11: Yep. When they first started coming out here, there was no L.A. football team. The Chargers were in San Diego and the Rams were in St. Louis.
20: Yeah.
11: So that probably widened Jerry's eyes, thinking, I can really capture this market.
20: Absolutely.
11: They're hungry for a football team, even if it's just for training camp.
20: Yeah, I think they made a lot of Cowboy fans back then.
11: So we are broadcasting in one of the media tents right by the practice fields. There are two practice fields that oddly run east-west. Amazing they don't run north-south.
20: Hmm.
11: They run east-west, so the Cowboys are kind of... Actually, I think these are a little bit more northwest-southeast.
20: Yeah.
11: Kind of like Seattle Stadium. But we're here with the entire ticket team, all week long, actually set up on the tennis courts, which is where they have the daily Jerry press conference and the big common area media tent, and all of our shows will be broadcasting from here. And we want to thank our sponsors for training camp, Macho Self Storage and American Airlines, because American flew us all out here this weekend.
20: Awesome.
11: Yeah, I had a great flight on American Airlines. Was able, since I'm an Advantage member, to take advantage of that free high-speed Wi-Fi.
20: Oh, yeah.
11: And on the flight out, I noticed a couple of things. First of all, I got a window seat, and I love looking out the window. It's still real to me. I still feel like a kid. That's why I try to get a window seat, because I think it's fun looking at the Earth from 10,000 feet or 30,000 feet.
20: Plus, you have shade control, too.
11: Yes. And as we were departing DFW, I looked down, and flying over Arlington, saw the Death Star, of course, and Globe Life Field and Globe Life Park. And that weirds me out every time I see two great baseball stadiums right next to each other.
20: I know.
11: Like in most towns where that happens, they blow the old one up.
20: Yeah.
11: But we have kept the old one, so it's right there. You have these two great stadiums. And it's just so strange to me every time I see them right next door to each other.
20: I guess it's served us well as a spring football and high school football stadium. It's that to me strange, too. That's such a beautiful park that we thought, man, this place is going to be here forever.
0: It's going to last as a testament to
20: human
0: achievement for forever,
20: greatest ballpark I've ever seen. Certainly an upgrade around here. And now it just sits empty for most of the year.
11: Yep.
1: That's all right.
11: When I settled into my seat on American Airlines, I looked at the seat back in front of me, and I noticed the disappearance of American Way magazine. And this may have gone away a year or two or three or four ago, but it's the first time it really sank in. Remember, you used to sit down,
20: yeah,
11: and every airline you were on would have their own magazine. And it was cool reading. But that is until we got phones and Wi-Fi and screens and things like that.
20: I'm trying to think of the last time I saw one of those.
1: Yeah. See, I still buy everything exclusively from Sky Mall.
11: Yeah, that's also not in there. The catalog's not in there.
20: Sky Mall.
11: Also now disappeared, and I think we may have talked about this on the show before when I got to the hotel room out here. There's no alarm clock, no digital clock in the hotel rooms anymore.
20: I've got one in mine.
11: You do?
20: I do.
11: Wow, I don't have one in mine.
20: Yeah. God. Someone must have ripped it off.
1: I didn't notice in mine.
11: Because I was in another hotel recently, and I didn't have one in that one, so I thought maybe they're starting to become obsolete.
20: Yeah, I guess it's a decent idea for the backup, if you don't trust your phone or something, but I guess that is going away.
11: And we stay in Ventura, which is about 10 minutes from Oxnard, and all is right in the world in Ventura on this trip, because last year the Cowboys trained early, so we were out here in July. We left before the 1st of August, so we missed the Ventura County Fair.
20: Oh, yes.
11: And to me, it doesn't feel like our normal stay, Cowboys Camp, Ventura, unless the fair is going on. There's an added energy and excitement, and downtown is packed, and people are walking all over the place trying to get to the fair. There's just a great vibe to it. And I rode my bike. I took my bike out here this trip again, and I rode by the fair yesterday, and everything just felt right with the world. And the music that we've missed so far, the openers last Wednesday when the fair opened, Bush.
22: That's right. We're going to do some acoustic numbers.
11: This Saturday was Jake Owen.
20: Mm-hmm.
11: George, you
20: familiar
11: with him?
20: Big country guy, yeah.
11: Okay. You like him?
20: I'm not just real familiar with his catalog, but I know who he is.
11: If we want to go see music tonight, Ashanti is there.
22: Okay.
11: If you want to go,
20: Ashanti Samuel.
11: If you want to go tomorrow night, Switchfoot is there.
1: It's the best name band since Chickenfoot.
20: Yeah, that was Chickenfoot.
11: And the only other concert while we're here is Wednesday night, Nate Smith. Familiar with him?
20: No.
11: Okay.
20: Not.
1: Elliot Smith's brother.
20: We've seen some good acts out here.
11: We saw the Beach Boys.
20: Saw
1: Tony
20: Midland.
1: Orlando.
20: Mm-hmm.
1: What?
20: We saw some acts.
11: He's an act.
1: Yeah, he's definitely an act. Why do you bag on
20: him? We were
1: the
20: only ones there under the age of 80. that
1: night.
11: That's true.
1: Beach Boys, same deal.
20: No, there were a lot of young people at the Beach Boys show.
1: So.
20: They're legends.
1: No, I don't think so.
20: You made us go to Tony Orlando. We'll never get that hour and a half back.
11: Nobody liked that so far, at least, or while we're here.
20: No.
11: At the Ventura County Fair. They're skewing younger now.
20: Yeah,
11: so.
20: I guess so.
11: So it's good to be back in Southern California at Cowboys training camp here in Oxnard. We've got our Cowboys question of the day coming up at 6:55. And we will have some Jerry Jones audio from the opening ceremonies and interviews that he did with local TV stations over the weekend, talking about topics ranging from tinting the windows at the Death Star to Tony Romo's arrest. Mm. That'll be at 7:55. So a lot to get to this morning here from Oxnard. And next, it's Gordo and the ODAC.
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8: 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That really works for me. I'm Dr. Sanjay Gupta, helping you live a better life.
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10: 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Another day of Cowboys training camp in Oxnard. Rookie linebacker Jayshon Barham looking to make a name for himself, and Brian Schottenheimer is taking notice.
12: He's dialed in. He's all about ball, man. Loves playing football. He asks really good questions. It's a job for him. He wants to be a Cowboy for a long time, and he's made a very strong impression early on.
10: The entire Ticket team will be live from Oxnard all week long. Yordan Alvarez ties a career high with four hits, helping the Astros defeat the Rangers 7-3, Texas swept by their division rivals and head back home on a five-game losing streak, facing San Francisco at 7. And those Rangers now in a tough spot with a trade deadline today. Texas 2.5 games behind Houston for the division lead. A game and a half out of the wild card. The deadline is at 5 Central Time. That is the Ticket Ticker. I'm Ryan Baldwin, Sports Radio 96.7, 13th in the Ticket.
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11: Yes, it's morning one for us here at Cowboys training camp in Oxnard, out here with the entire Ticket team all week long. We've got our Cowboys question of the day coming up at 6:55. And later we'll hear from Jerry Jones, the Cowboys owner and GM. Spoke, of course, at the opening ceremony on Saturday. Had a visit with Mike Ducey on Saturday as well. And we'll listen to some funny Jerry audio later in the program at 7:55. But right now, hear from the tennis courts right by the practice fields. It's the Observation Deck with Gordo, brought to us by Tylock Nasser Vision and Generator Supercenter.
1: I got to tell you, I was really tired getting on that plane yesterday because, as is usual, traveling, I always feel like I have to get everything ready for my ultimate demise in case the plane goes down. So I have to clean my apartment. I have to set out all the documents. I have to do all of the stuff. And I have to do about 2 years' worth of laundry. Just to pack the 5 t-shirts I wear every week.
20: Yeah, why don't you do it earlier in the week instead of like hours before you leave?
1: Because I didn't know. This was a surprise training camp.
20: No.
1: Yeah, they sprung this on us.
11: Why don't you have a box, your ultimate demise box, that you keep in your closet, and when you travel, you just bring it out and set it on the table for everybody.
1: I do. That's what I have. But then I
11: That shouldn't take you long then.
1: But I have to find where I hid it. I mean, it's all stuffed with crypto and pirate treasure. There's beads and baubles spilling out of it. It's a very childish rendering of what treasures should look like. But yeah, I was up to like 3 in the morning. So that hurt me.
20: You look great.
1: He keeps making fun of the way I look.
11: You look, look a little disheveled. Wearing the Musers the Podcast t-shirt.
1: I'm representing, man.
11: In your hair everywhere.
1: It's not everywhere. It's exactly as God made it, sir.
20: Yeah, with the way his hair's going and his beard, he looked like Bigfoot crossing the crosswalk yesterday.
1: None
20: going into DFW airport.
1: Complimentary, but I'm going to take it as a compliment. Since Bigfoot is a creature that a lot of people are interested in, so it's nice.
20: Sure.
1: Yeah, so I did learn a few things and had a scare on the airplane. Like, I was afraid I was going to get arrested. I worked myself into an incredibly awkward social situation on the airplane.
20: No way.
1: I will get to that in a moment.
11: Good tease.
1: First of all, I learned something yesterday. We flew into Santa Barbara, which is our favorite airport. That's all airports ought to be like that. It's real kind of super cash.
11: Yep.
1: There's only like 4 gates in the whole thing. Although it was really packed yesterday. I don't know what was happening there. Or experience a backup or something like that.
20: Yeah, Sunday.
1: But, you know, there's a lot of people who are doing pretty well that fly into that airport.
11: Yes.
1: I was just looking at our flight, and the people that are flying with us all look like really well-off people.
20: I mean, then there was you.
1: Yes. There were all these well-put-together people, and then there was the crosswalk Bigfoot.
11: Everybody on the plane, they all had their eye on you.
1: Yeah.
11: Like
1: yeah.
11: You might do something. You might storm the cabin.
1: They did not trust me. They all wanted to call ICE on me because they didn't want to have to see me in their world. But yeah, they were just, I guess, why do rich people look so much better than people like me?
11: Well, they can afford all sorts of manicures and pedicures and makeovers and clothing.
1: They just have angels working on their skincare all the time.
11: Yes.
1: And it was that one woman. Did you see her wearing that linen outfit? And she had the wide brim hat that she was just carrying. She was a blonde woman, probably in her 50s or 60s even.
20: Mm-mm.
1: She looks so gorgeous. She's just like an angel.
0: She's
1: like
0: 56.
1: She was Fergie's voice. I did compliment her as we were getting on the plane. She was right behind me. And I said, that's an awesome outfit, by the way. How do you think she responded?
20: Thanks.
1: Could you please move on ahead?
20: Did she really?
1: No, she was actually very nice about it. I was worried because it was one of those things where I got it in my head. I was going to compliment her. You know, a nice word to a stranger is a good thing, right?
11: A little creepy,
1: but
11: though, also these days.
1: That's what I started doing. The doubt started creeping in. And then it was, okay, well, how should I say it? Then what should I say? And then it was, and then, so I went through 5 minutes of torture before I just simply said, you know, that's an awesome outfit, by the way. I mean, it's a very simple sentence, but I had to wring my hands about it for forever, worried that she was going to take it the wrong way.
20: You made her day. I'm sure I made her feel good.
1: You weren't born to comment on my looks in this world or whatever the thing is that someone can dominate you on. But she took it very well, and I was very happy about that.
11: Sounds like you were really taken by this woman.
1: I was. I was.
11: Sound like a 12-year-old wanting to ask a girl out for the first time.
1: No, it wasn't romantic in any way. It was just that she looked like she was doing a lot better than me in life.
0: I think I could have scored with her.
1: I did notice something I learned something in the Santa Barbara airport. So after we get off the plane, you know, there's the restrooms that are right there. And so you go in and urinate, and then you wash your hands and do all that. So all the urinals are filled up. So I go into one of the stalls, and they had the old traditional metallic handle that's sticking out. It wasn't one of those auto flushes where, you know, HAL 2000 is just watching you urinate and decides when you're done and then mm-hmm. flushes it on its own.
20: Mm-hmm.
1: It was the old metal handle sticking out. Do you know the deal with the metal handles that we always karate kick, you know, to flush?
20: There's I don't know, they have a deal?
1: There was a sign next to it that explained the function of the metal handle that I never knew. Lift up for liquid waste. Push down for more severe
20: detonation.
1: Yeah.
11: What?
1: More severe damage.
11: I've never heard this.
1: I never have either. And those metal handles are the standard. The old Zern metal handled toilet, public toilet, is the standard. And I'd never seen the explanation that there's a reason why those things have that 360 degree travel on those joystick handles that stick out horizontally.
20: I never knew that.
1: You're supposed to lift up for the half flush and then all the way down, I guess, for the let's get rid of it.
20: The
1: Frito.
20: Detonation.
1: Yeah.
11: That's incredible.
1: Yeah. Never knew it.
20: Mm. All right.
1: But Santa Barbara Airport, they put the signs out there that explain technology that's 70 years old.
20: Does everybody karate kick them now? Because they don't want to touch
1: it. I always do. I never want to touch it. I don't know. Yeah. Reach down and touch the handle of a public toilet?
11: No way. I always karate kick.
1: Yeah.
11: Always.
1: You got a karate kick. Okay, so then to my awkward incident that happened on a plane. Never had this happen before. So it's at the end of the flight. I spend the whole time sitting next to this kind of pretty mommy. And then her daughter, who was probably 18 or 20. Next to her.
20: Well, it sounds like if you were 50 plus, you got creeped on by Gordo yesterday on our flight.
1: I said the daughter was 18 or 20. So, is that a great defense?
20: No.
1: Your charges? No. No, I was just sitting next to them, and it was fine. They were fine. The girl talked a little bit loud.
0: Radio superstar.
1: I don't understand why people do that. Why they just they have to project to someone who's standing a foot from them.
20: Yeah, I guess because it's loud on the plane, they feel like they have to talk louder, I guess. I don't know.
1: So we're getting, it's the end of the flight, we've taxied up to the gate, and everybody's getting their stuff ready to deplane. And something hits the floor in the row in front of me and rolls back into my feet. So I can't see because it's kind of dark down in the footwell area, and I can't really see what it is. So I reach down to pick it up. And I glance at it, and in the darkness, I can't, from what I make out, this is a small little container of marijuana.
20: The wacky stuff,
1: you know, it looks like some plant material in there, and, you know, not much, but there's a little bit in there, and this is rolled back towards me. Now, my first thought is, you know, tap the person, say, hey, you dropped this or something. But everyone's kind of up and moving, and people are going to see me. So now I'm thinking, well, if this is drugs, I don't really want to hand it to someone here on this plane when these people, the wife and the woman and the daughter are right next to me, they can see me do this.
11: And now your fingerprints are all over it.
1: I got fingerprints on a drug container. I don't want to pass. I know it's California and it's pretty liberal out here, but I don't know. Is this illegal? Am I sure that's even pot in there? What's a harder drug? I just don't know.
11: You could be looking at life in prison.
1: Yes, all because I was going to do a kindness. Or maybe this is a whole drug drop. They thought that, hey, there's the one guy who doesn't look like he should belong on the plane. That's who you're supposed
20: roll
1: to pass
20: to
1: the
20: him.
1: Package to.
20: The guy looks like Bigfoot. Roll it to him.
1: So what should you do in that situation? Should you give drugs publicly to someone, to a stranger on a plane?
20: No. Because who knows? That thing.
1: What if that guy says, that's not mine,
20: right,
1: sir.
20: Right.
1: And that looks like drugs. And
20: it could have been on there from the flight before.
11: You know what
20: knows?
11: I would have done? Put it right back on the floor under
20: absolutely.
11: The seat and ignored it.
20: Yep. That's my play.
1: Well, my fingerprints are on it now.
11: That's okay.
20: Who cares? No one's going to track you down.
1: Really? For
20: yeah.
1: drugs? For hardcore drugs?
20: I seriously
1: drugs.
20: Doubt it. No, someone will eventually find it that's cleaning the airplane and throw it away.
1: So this was the call that I made because we're in a rush and I don't know what to do. So I just put it in my bag and the idea is I'm going to get rid of it as soon as I get off the plane, find a garbage can. And then somebody will have to be without their drugs and I did not contribute to their drug usage. So was that the right call?
20: No,
1: I probably should have left it.
20: I would have left it.
1: So we get off the plane, and I'm in that bathroom where I discovered the handle's magical properties. And I look at the drug container, and I actually brought it with me today if you would like to see.
11: Okay.
1: The drug
20: container. Still have it.
1: I still have it. Well, I knew I wanted to tell this story after the suffering that I went through.
11: So I have a prediction. It's not going to be drugs. It's going to be a cooking spice or something.
1: Okay, George.
20: Yeah, you're probably right. It's probably a thimble of cumin or something.
1: I will tell you this. When I got in the privacy of that stall where I could sort through my bag to look for drugs in an airport bathroom stall, there's nothing seedy about this. I felt stupider than I ever have in my life. So here's the little container of drugs. Like I said, there's not much in there, but I think you'll enjoy the drugs. Craig's putting on his glasses, looking at it.
11: It looks like a...
20: Is it a pencil sharpener?
11: Like a, oh, it is. How
20: man, you could have done some
11: funny.
20: Hard time for that. On.
1: It's this. It's a kind of a little container, smoke-colored, clear,
20: yeah,
1: transparent
20: I gotta say,
1: glass.
20: It does look suspicious.
1: And it's got a black screw-on lid, but it is a pencil sharpener in the top of it, and those are pencil shavings that are in it. And I was so freaked out about this, an idiot, thinking that I had somebody's container of drugs that had fallen back towards me.
11: You had to start laughing in that stall.
1: I felt so dumb. So dumb.
11: A pencil sharpener.
1: I thought I was going to prison for life for this stuff.
11: Your fingerprints are all over a pencil sharpener.
20: Man, what are you going to do?
11: You got to leave the
1: and
11: country,
1: who's,
11: man.
1: Who's carrying an old school pencil sharpener like this? It's like school supply crap.
11: That's funny.
1: Yeah. So that was my brush with drug usage out here in California so far. So I got to go home, and I really dread this. I got to go back to the hotel and smoke these pencil sharpener shavings.
20: No.
1: That's going to suck. Really I'm going to get lead poisoning.
11: What you need to do is drive back to the airport, try to track down whose pencil sharpener that is.
1: No, that's way too involved.
20: Yeah.
1: That's
20: he's missing that today.
11: You've got to get that back to that person.
1: I've got to somehow book that same flight and try to repeat it, all the same maneuvers, and hope that person will show up again.
11: Yeah, God, that's funny. All right, Gordo, thank you. That is the ODEC 632 on the ticket. Coming up next, how about a visit with George's old swim coach, Marge?
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21: What are the chances you are listening to this while drinking a nice hot cup of coffee? If so, don't let me stop you. For years, we've been reporting on the health benefits of coffee, and that's not going to stop today. A new study, this one out of Harvard School of Public Health, found that coffee and tea could help lower your risk of developing dementia. People who enjoyed 1 to 3 caffeinated cups a day saw the biggest impact. In addition to the caffeine, coffee contains hundreds of bioactive compounds that can influence inflammation, glucose metabolism, vascular function, and oxidative stress. It's also possible coffee drinkers might be doing other things that keep them healthy. Eating a more balanced diet, getting plenty of exercise, sleep, not smoking, or drinking too much alcohol. And finally, staying socially active. I'm Dr. Sanjay Gupta, helping you live a better life.
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2: Yes, Fight Night is right around the corner, and don't forget the official Fight Night after party at St. Pete's Dancing Marlin. Good food, good company, and drinks that hit the spot. Text Pete to 22126 to win a $50 gift card to St. Pete's Dancing Marlin. We'll see you there after Fight Night. It is 6:40 on a Monday morning with the Musers. We're at Cowboys Training Camp in Oxnard, California. 20th visit out here to watch the Cowboys get ready for another season. And coming up in 15 minutes, we will dust off the Cowboys computer and get our first Cowboys training camp question of the day. That's 15 minutes away. But first, before we came out here to camp on Friday, we were paid a visit by George's old swim coach, Marge. And this is brought to us by Mark Spain Real Estate and the Sante Center for Healing.
3: I never swam
4: for George. Hi,
3: Marge.
4: George.
2: Hi, Marge.
4: With Mike Ducey, I just heard you on the Ticket with Mike. I don't understand. I just heard him on.
3: He's in California.
4: I guess he's skedaddled.
3: Here.
4: Where is he? In the bathroom?
2: No, he was on the phone with
4: us. Did he have a little devil lettuce parasite diarrhea again?
3: No.
4: Although I saw when Mike tweeted that with his normal patented constant diarrhea, that it can only be cured by eating the parasite lettuce that's out there. So he seeks it out and somehow counteracts what he normally his normal diarrhea. So, although I hate that I missed Mike. I hate that he's not here. I understand he's having some cognitive issues.
3: Just a little one slip.
4: I heard he forgets his name sometimes.
2: Mm-hmm.
4: And that he's often spotted wandering his Carrollton neighborhood in a fugue state wearing his diaper on backwards.
2: I don't know about that.
3: I don't think that's happened.
4: But other than that, he's doing well. He's so handsome.
2: Yes, he is.
4: So talented.
3: Really handsome.
4: So talented. Are y'all going to Cowboy?
2: We are.
3: We are going to Cowboy.
4: I'm going to be there, too.
3: You're going to training
4: camp? Of course. I'm a Cowboy fan.
3: Okay.
4: What with being a former cheerleader and all.
2: What? You were a Cowboy cheerleader?
4: Y'all didn't know that?
2: No.
4: Oh, my God. Y'all didn't know. Yes, I was a Dallas Cowboy cheerleader before I was a swim coach.
3: Like what years?
4: Well, I was a cheerleader back when Kelly Finglass was named Kelly McGonagall.
3: Okay.
4: And had the thickest Irish accent you ever heard. She was like fresh off the boat from Lindale, Ireland. And we both made the team together.
2: Wow.
4: We did. We were so close. We were roomies.
3: We'll look that up.
4: You know, she was the first cheerleader in team history who didn't have to re-audition for a fifth season.
2: Wow. How'd
4: and I was the second.
2: Seriously?
4: Okay. Yes, I was the second. Y'all not watching America's Sweethearts?
3: We
4: on
3: are.
4: Netflix?
3: Yeah, I am on that recent season.
2: It is good.
4: It's so good. Yeah. But Reese looks a little overwhelmed, and I can't believe they cut the goth chick. Anywho, do y'all have a way to contact Kelly Finglass?
2: Yeah,
3: we
2: probably.
3: Well, you should.
4: She doesn't return my calls anymore, George.
2: You were roommates.
4: I keep calling her trying to schedule a tryout.
3: I think you're...
4: I want to be the first handy-capable cheerleader in Cowboy history.
2: Okay.
3: Well, that's... Yeah, it's a good goal.
4: The high kicks will leave something to be desired. Maybe if we can marionette string them.
3: Got an early.
2: I don't know that anybody
4: using
2: wants
4: a pulley
2: to.
4: System.
3: Oh,
4: I can do the high kicks.
2: I don't know we want to see that.
4: But yes, the other girls will have to do a lot of the heavy lifting during Thunderstruck if I'm out there. Yes, but anywho, George, I'm here to promote something.
3: What's that?
4: That I'm going to go to L.A. for training camp, go up to Oxnard, watch a little of the football, try to stalk Kelly Finglass to get a tryout, but then I will travel into Hollywood to try to promote my new film.
3: Okay.
2: Wow.
4: Yes, my latest film.
2: Latest? You've had other films?
4: No, it's the first one.
2: Okay.
3: It's just
2: the
3: latest.
4: But my latest film, I'm trying to get a Kickstarter going for it. It's about the R.L. Turner swim team from Edina, Minnesota.
3: What?
4: And it's called We Almost Made It, the incredible tale of swimming, love, and betrayal about the amazing

0: team of 1985 with C.B. Erickson and Scott Murray and Quinson and all of them.
1: Okay. You're confusing a lot of things here. So it's fiction. It's a fiction.
0: No, no, George. This will be part documentary and part K-drama, dramatic reenactment. And so I have interviews with the real people. I've already got C.B. and Quinson.
1: Okay, well, Quinson didn't go to Arl Turner.
0: And I've already signed Reese Witherspoon to play me.
2: Wow, okay.
0: And I originally wanted Philip Seymour Hoffman to play you, George. But he died.
2: Yeah, don't bring that up.
0: So as it sits now, we have a verbal commitment from Wesley Snipes.
1: Okay. Look,
0: so I'll be out there taking meetings.
2: How are you getting out there?
0: Even though it would be so painful to relive the fact that George betrayed me.
1: I didn't betray you.
0: And put me in a chair. All because he didn't like to have my head pushed so much when we were in the parking lot in the back of my seat.
1: Okay,
0: you know it.
1: Stop
0: you
1: it.
0: Damn well know
1: no,
0: it.
1: No, I don't
0: you
1: either.
0: You damn know what I'm talking about.
1: It's not an accurate story if you're saying that a high school team almost made the Olympics.
2: Yeah, it sounds like a great story.
0: And then you pushed me off the field house, and my world changed.
1: I didn't do any
0: of
1: that.
0: Now I need marionette strings for trying out for the cheerleaders.
2: Such a sad story.
0: All because of you, George.
1: No.
2: There's going to be a lot of drama in this film.
0: George, please let me live with you.
1: No. What does that have to do with going out to Hollywood?
0: Let me live with you in Oxnard.
1: And... Oh, no. No, we're too busy and we have odd hours.
0: I'll give you your special hand treatment that you like, George.
1: You don't know anything about that.
0: All right, bye, George!
2: Okay. Bye. Bye-bye, Marge.
1: Well, we haven't seen Marge yet out here in California, but we do have a Cowboys training camp question of the day, and we'll get to that next.
3: Ticket fight night!
4: Bartlett comes out aggressive. 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

0: Ticker brought to you by Mark Spain Real Estate and Game Day Men's Health. Cowboys training camp rolling on in Oxnard. CeeDee Lamb believes last year's offensive success isn't guaranteed to be the same this year.
1: We're having continued growth. We understand we are very successful, but none of that success from last year can carry over. So we're just basically starting over from scratch. There's a lot of things that we've missed out on last year, and I feel like that we can definitely harp on and gradually get better overall as an offense.
0: Tune in for the entire Ticket team live from Oxnard all week long. Rangers offense can't get enough done against the Astros, falling in the finale 7-3. Texas outscored 23-9 while being swept in the series. Rangers back at home at 7 o'clock tonight, taking on the Giants. And forward Najee Marshall staying with the Mavs, getting a three-year extension worth $52.2 million. All of that money will be guaranteed for the 28-year-old. 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
3: It's the Musers from Cowboys Training Camp in Oxnard, California. 6:57 on the Ticket. Gordo has Muse in the News coming up here, 7:15. Then we'll get to what happened to the Rangers over the weekend at 7:35. What happened to them on that road trip? It is not good. And maybe the greatest national anthem of all time before we hear from Jarrah here in 1 hour. Longtime tradition in our coverage of Cowboys camp. When we crank up the old Cowboys computer and get our training camp question of the day.
4: 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For those special moments with special friends. Oh, and now back to today's This Year's is This Week's Cowboy Question of the Day. And in this week's today's question of the day, infused with AI Cowboys computer large language model machine learning from the latest and bespoke artisanal AI in connection with Duncan Hines Brownie Mix, we have a pretty good little question. Oh yes. Oh damn, yes. It's giving unk, and it is slightly chopped, but it is still a pretty good little question. And the pretty good little question is as follows, and I quote, "Hey, Musers, is this Cowboys offense, as Dak Prescott has nicknamed it, really the greatest offense there is? Answer this question, and only this question, now."
5: Oh, now.
6: Oh, right. Yeah. Okay. It's commanding you.
3: Well, I'm all for Dak talking about the Super Bowl and being confident, and he should feel confident in the guys around him. This just seems to be the quote, though, that you hear at the end of the season after you've accomplished something. It's just they are kind of setting themselves up to fail. I mean, I think the offense is going to be terrific. They were really good last year. I just know it's already fueling up the Giants, Eagles. They can't wait to stick it to the Cowboys. Not that it's that big a deal, but it's just, I don't know.
7: Yeah, and it's also weird when you nickname yourself the greatest. We are the greatest offense there is. Now, we haven't played a game yet this season, but we're telling the league we're the greatest offense that there is. And it feels to me like the year that Stephen Jones said in the preseason that the team had finally found the secret sauce, and I think they missed the playoffs that year. You're just setting yourself up to be a punchline. Now, I think this offense is going to be terrific, but I want to tap the brakes just a little bit on this being the greatest offense there is, or Gotti, as Dak calls them, G-O-T-I, Gotti. Because last year, they were really, really good most of the time. Now, they finished the season second in total offense in the NFL, behind only the Rams. They were second in passing offense. They were seventh in scoring offense, and they were ninth in rushing offense.
8: They need more touchdowns.
7: So, yeah, if you're the greatest offense there is, are you seventh in the league in scoring? No. I think you're scoring 30 points a game like the Rams. But the Cowboys were behind even Jacksonville. They were behind the Rams, the Patriots, the Seahawks, the Bills, the Lions, the Jaguars. And that was due in large part to some really weird, almost inexplicable moments that they had during last season. So we're talking about the greatest offense that there is. But let's review some of their fart and fall down moments last season. The opener against Philadelphia, they were shut out in the second half.
8: Yep.
7: And the Cowboys lose that game. That offense couldn't keep up with the Philadelphia offense that only scored 24 that night. The Cowboy defense actually played okay in that opener against Philly.
8: Yeah, that was fool's gold.
7: But the Cowboys offense, the greatest that there is, was shut out in the second half. In week three, they were shut out in the second half against the Bears. So that's the greatest offense there is, and two of their first three games last year, they were shut out in the second half. They had 10 second-half points, only three in the fourth quarter, against Carolina.
8: Yep.
7: Carolina. They couldn't keep up with the Panthers' offense in that second half. The offense could not respond to Denver's offense, as the Broncos just ran away from them, and the Cowboys had too many times where they had to give up the football. They had only 17 points the entire game against Arizona at AT&T Stadium. They could not keep up that day with Jacoby Brissett and that high-powered Cardinals offense that then lost 10 straight games.
8: Right.
7: They had only three fourth-quarter points against Minnesota, also at AT&T Stadium, as the Vikings scored 10 in that fourth quarter with J.J. McCarthy to win that game. And they were shut out in the second half against the Chargers at AT&T Stadium. So that's three halves where the greatest offense there is was shut out. Three second halves where they were shut out last season. There's just a little something weird and a little red flaggy to me, and I've got other reasons here too, why I think we ought to tap the brakes on this offense just rolling up 35 points every week.
8: Yeah, they weren't perfect last year, and I think the notion of, hey, they've got everything figured out on offense, they don't, but I think Dak is referring to this year, saying that, hey, given another year in the system, and I think Flannoy is going to have a bigger role this year. They're depending on some guys in the offensive line taking the next step. I think he is referring to this year, and I will say that in some of those games, yeah, it was up to the offense, and they did not deliver, but they also had to live with fewer opportunities, terrible field position.
7: No doubt.
8: Because that defense was so bad. And I think as that relates to points, now, there were still times where it's like, okay, yeah, it's going poorly for your defense, keep up, and they didn't.
7: There were a lot of times where they got those points via their kicker. Probably more so than just about any team out there where their kicker saved a drive.
8: Yeah.
7: Because they have the greatest kicker ever, or at least he was until the second half of the season. A few other things that are just a little red flaggy to me. Again, I'm not here predicting this offense is going to be bad or a bottom half of the league offense. Given their talent, they should almost certainly be a top 10 offense, if not a top 5, if not a top 3. Dak had his best year ever last year at age 32 and was injury-free. Can that continue? He's taking better care of himself than ever before, but can that continue? Can he have another injury-free year? At 33, does he start to slow down a little bit? Who knows? I mean, we've seen examples of Brady and Breeze and Rodgers and a lot of quarterbacks these days playing at a really high level into their late 30s and 40. And maybe Dak will be one of those, but just something to watch.
8: Yeah, he's getting up there.
7: Javonte Williams had a career-high workload last season. How does he respond to that this season? We saw what that did to Saquon Barkley the year before. Now, Williams was 252 carries, about 285 touches. Barkley was 300 carries. So Barkley had a bigger workload. But you see what it does to a running back like Williams who, you know, he took a lot of contact last year. He ran through a lot of it.
8: Well, if nothing else, it shows that from one year to the next, it doesn't always duplicate itself.
7: Right.
8: You know, we spent most of last year saying, what's wrong with Philly's offense?
7: Right.
8: They couldn't do some of the same things.
7: Can Pickens follow up his incredible 2025, or will his weirdness resurface at some point? And what about the tackles? Can you have the greatest offense there is if Tyler Guyton does not take that next step? And most Cowboy draft picks, first-round picks over the last several years, have not taken that next step. So I think just assuming he's going to take that next step and the Cowboys avoid playing musical chairs on the offensive line, I think that's maybe a little bit of a leap. And can you be the greatest offense there is if you're shaky at the tackles?
8: No. And that's why I would like to have heard this quote in late December or January of, yeah, we're rolling.
7: Right.
8: This may be the greatest offense I've ever been a part of. I can't believe all the things we can do. And, yeah, I do think they're going to be even better than they were last year. But some of those things happen to them that you mentioned, and, yeah, you take a step back and you're going through that thing of what's wrong? Why can't they do some of these things? And you know how it is in the NFL. Now you got an entire year for other teams to break down. This is
7: right.
8: What they do.
7: Right.
8: So they're going to have to, you know, adjust to that and come up with some other elements.
7: Again, I'm not predicting the Cowboys are going to have a bad offense. They should be really good to great. They should be. But around here for 30 years, every time we've heard that going into a season, something has happened. Last year, we heard the Cowboys' defense is going to be better. I'm telling you, Matt Eberflus, that guy can coach defense. I can't tell you how many times I heard that last year. And look what happened. So you never really know. So to declare yourself the greatest offense there is before you've taken a snap this season, I just think it's kind of setting yourself up.
8: It sounds bad when all you've seen is minicamp and a road trip with your receivers to Utah.
7: Yeah.
8: That's all we've really seen so far. We didn't even see it. All right, 7:08 on the ticket. Up next, Scordo and Muse in the News. Oh, no.
6: I can't believe it's been this long. Next.
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18: Back in 2019, I made a documentary for HBO called One Nation Under Stress. And what was true then is still true now. Money and financial problems are consistently ranked as the number one cause of stress in the United States. And a brand new study out of the Mayo Clinic found that worrying about money may age the heart even faster than traditional risk factors. Unlike an acute stressor, such as a short-term work deadline or a brief illness, financial strain is often chronic and ongoing. And because money affects so many aspects of daily life, financial stress can be difficult to escape. Even so, financial stress does not mean you're doomed. It just means you need to double down on the things you know are good for heart health: diet, exercise, sleep, and of course, not smoking. I'm Dr. Sanjay Gupta, helping you live a better life.
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1: 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Second week of Cowboys training camp in Oxnard. Edge rusher Donovan Ezerock, who talks about what's different for him in his second year in the league.
2: Year two is going off to a good start. It's great to be back out here in Oxnard, getting great work. The chemistry is there. Believing and we're trusting in, and we're growing in the plan that Coach CP got for us, what Coach Shotty got for us to compete.
1: Make sure to catch the entire Ticket team live from Oxnard all week long. Rangers skid continues with a 7-3 defeat at the hands of the Astros. Texas now on a 5-game losing streak and will hope to get back on track against San Francisco tonight at 7. That downturn coming at a bad time for the Rangers. They find themselves 2.5 games back in the division and a game and a half out of the playoff spot with the trade deadline at 5 o'clock today. 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That is the Ticket Ticker. I'm Ryan Baldwin, Sports Radio 96.7, 13's in the Ticket.
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4: Yes, and it's the Musers kicking things off this week here in Oxnard. Cowboys training camp, where it is currently 66 degrees. That's actually a little warmer than normal. Usually in the morning out here, it's 58, something like that, and the highs are around 72, but the high today here is going to be 80. We've got that heat dome over us.
5: Are we just on the edge of the heat dome out here?
4: I guess so. And the rest of the week, 78 every day. And I know no one wants to hear us complaining about that.
5: No.
4: Because in the Metroplex, it's going to be 100 every day. And we're out here with the entire Ticket team, the Invasion, the Sweet Spot, and the Hardline, all broadcasting here from the practice fields all week long at Cowboys Training Camp. Thanks to Macho Self Storage and American Airlines, our sponsors, Training Camp 2026. Coming up at 7:35 Weekend Digest, we'll talk about a slap in the face for the Rangers. And then at 7:55, what Jerry Jones was talking about this weekend here at Cowboys Camp, which includes tinting the windows at the Death Star, if you can believe that, and the Tony Romo arrest. All of that later this hour. But right now, Muse in the News with Gordo, brought to us by D&M Auto Leasing and All-Pro Foundation Repair.
6: I hope someone reminds Jerry that he can't roll down those windows for 24 hours or so before, after he gets that window tint done.
5: Is that what they tell you when you get that window tint?
6: You guys have never gotten your windows
5: bubbles
6: tinted?
5: No.
6: They're just always tinted from the dealership or wherever you got your car from.
5: That used to be a real big deal. Is it still a deal?
6: The aftermarket window tint. I think that, most cars, I think, have tinted windows.
5: Yeah.
6: But I think that it's done
5: more. You can make them darker.
6: Yeah, it's done more as from the dealership side of things. You know, it's just there was that time when nobody had their windows tinted, and then aftermarket window tinting came in, and everybody had to get it done.
5: We used to have a friend that advertised here on the Ticket that if you bought a stereo, you'd get a window tint free.
6: That was the other thing, is aftermarket stereos were huge for cars. Is that still a big thing?
5: I don't know, but that was a big deal for me in high school. And it was great for about 6 months, and then I started hearing engine noise on it, like a buzz.
6: On your, some wire was not...
5: And I just kind of wrote it out.
6: Isolated. But, yeah, I guess the aftermarket stereo is big considering how many people put subwoofers in their cars and go to an intersection, and you hear that noise, and you go, there's no way they're enjoying that music. There's no way.
5: All right, Boomer. Cool.
4: Man, I saw a guy yesterday right down the street from the hotel on Seaward, you know, where all those little restaurants
6: you can
4: and
6: say
4: shops
6: it.
4: Are. And he was driving down the street in a motorized wheelchair, and he had two gigantic speakers on either side, and he was blaring, I don't know what it was.
5: Just sounded like...
4: But not on the sidewalk,
6: in a wheelchair.
4: Down the middle of the street, in a wheelchair, just his own DJ for the whole neighborhood.
6: I saw a dude on a bike that had it kitted with speakers last night. And he was rolling by, and I was thinking, well, that's an impressive low end for a bicycle. But, yeah, I don't know. To me, when you put a subwoofer in your car, it's how can you get the treble up enough to really balance that and have a really balanced sound stage?
5: They don't care about that.
6: Oh, they don't? Mm-mm. All right, we start off using the news with a notable death. Former U.S. Representative Kay Granger has passed away. At the age of 83, she was Fort Worth's first female mayor before she started her three decades in Congress.
5: Wow.
6: She was the mayor of Fort Worth starting in 1991, did that for 4 years, and then in 97 moved to the U.S. House of Representatives, and she became the first Republican woman from Texas to be elected to the House.
4: She was the Fort Worth mayor when the ticket signed on the air.
6: That's
4: in
6: right.
4: 1994.
6: Okay. Sure, she gave us the key to the city in 1994.
5: I don't think so.
6: I think she did. She, I guess, had been having some health issues, and this is as recent as in 2024. Questions about her health started to emerge because she had these prolonged absences from the House floor and had gone several months without casting a vote. And her son, Brandon, announced to the Morning News that she had been experiencing dementia issues that were progressing quickly. Mm. So I guess I didn't realize she had served up until just recently.
5: Yeah,
4: I didn't realize that either. Mm-hmm. I mean, I would have guessed she retired like 10 years ago.
6: I know.
4: Hate to say that about her service.
6: You can stay in that job for so long. I don't know, Mitch McConnell is a senator, but is he still considered in the Senate and all that?
4: Yeah.
5: Yeah.
6: Okay. Where is he?
5: It's a pretty good question.
6: Wasn't he the one that
4: he had an accident, a fall, I think, and he's been in the hospital now for...
6: He could stand or fall. He can do either.
4: Yeah. Nice Fix reference.
5: Man, you are just wrapped up in the Fix.
6: They're the greatest band of all time.
4: Dude, you're right. They may be the greatest band of all time.
6: I'm glad you're on board with them.
5: You guys have been killing me about him all these years, and now all of a sudden...
7: Look, I mean...
4: No, he had a fall, and so he's
6: okay.
4: Been recuperating.
6: But he would have. Remember, he was having those episodes where he would just go silent.
4: Yes.
6: Be standing in front of a crowd.
4: Yeah.
6: Giving a speech, and then he'd just be quiet, and then pause while everyone didn't know what to do, and then finally, someone would come on stage and just usher him off, and they'd turn up the house lights.
5: That's today's game.
6: Yeah. Thanks, y'all. Thanks
5: Drive
6: for coming.
5: Home.
6: Stay safe out there.
5: Yeah, that's not. That's terrible.
4: A little trivia: who was the Dallas mayor when the ticket signed on?
6: Steve Bartlett.
5: Was it Ron
4: Very
5: Kirk?
4: Good.
6: Oh,
4: Steve
6: wow.
4: Steve Bartlett.
6: Steve Bartlett.
4: Very good.
6: Who?
4: I had to look that up. I didn't remember.
5: Who it wasn't Ron Kirk?
6: Recently.
5: No, he was right after that?
4: Yeah.
6: Steve Bartlett. He's still around, right? He's not still mayor.
4: Ron Kirk took over in 1995.
5: Okay.
4: No, Steve Bartlett is not still mayor.
6: Oh. Is Maddie Parker
5: really
6: still mayor
5: question.
6: Of every of Dallas?
5: She's mayor of Fort Worth.
6: Oh, stop it, George.
5: I just said she's mayor of Fort Worth. That's all I said.
6: You're creeping on her.
5: I am not. You make that whole storyline up.
4: Yes, Steve Bartlett's still around.
6: Yes. The great Steve Bartlett.
4: He is 78 years old.
6: Okay, how many former Dallas mayors can you name? Going backwards from now, which is Eric Johnson. Right before him, right. Mike Rawlings.
4: Yep. Mm-hmm.
6: Then right before him, Laura Miller? Or no, Tom Leppert.
4: Tom Leppert.
6: Then before Tom Leppert, Laura Miller?
4: Believe that's right. And then Ron Kirk before Laura?
6: Uh-huh. Mm-hmm. And then before Ron Kirk?
4: Steve Bartlett.
5: Yeah. Then I have to start naming off rooms at Reunion Arena that they recognized Folsom?
4: Before Steve Bartlett was Annette Strauss.
6: Yeah, oh, yes, oh, that yeah. name.
4: And before Annette Strauss, Stark Taylor. Remember that name?
5: Stark Taylor.
6: Okay, Stark Taylor got a tackle on that play, apparently.
4: We missed a couple of interim mayors.
6: Uh-oh. Oh, Dwayne Carraway.
5: Dwayne Carraway, our guy.
4: Mary Poss and Dwayne Carraway.
6: Mary Poss.
5: We're entering Mary Poss.
6: Remember she was... one had the Easter egg dyeing company?
4: No, that's Pez. What is that? Pez? Paz. P-A-Z?
6: P-A-A-S.
4: Okay, P-A-A.
6: I think.
4: Mary Poss was a P-1 and later went into real estate. And Dwayne Carraway was a P-1 and later went to jail.
6: Later went into jail, into prison.
5: He's back out. He's doing fine.
6: We went to go watch a Cowboy game at his house.
4: Yes.
6: And for halftime, he hired a stand-up comedian to do a routine in his living room in front of us.
4: Had an incredible barbecue spread for
6: us. It was. It was an amazing day.
5: It was great.
6: And he had those two buses, Caraway 1 and Caraway 2.
5: Only one was working.
6: And only one was working because Caraway 1, I believe, took a turn too quickly. And his driver had not strapped down the battery inside the engine compartment. And that thing went flying. So, that cake. Granger.
4: Yes. Anyway, yes.
6: If we could focus on her life and accomplishments here at her funeral.
5: Yeah, instead of Dwayne Carraway's battery.
6: Yeah, we're terribly sorry. We got a little wide on that.
4: Well, that's a loss.
5: She
4: served our community for a long
5: time.
4: She did.
6: We've also had a Southlake man, a former attorney from Southlake, sentenced to 9 years in federal prison for defrauding small business owners of more than $8 million. He had this scheme promising these multi-million-dollar loans, and he would say that you need to make a good faith deposit in this account. And he was supposed to secure those funds. Instead, he just used it all to fund his lifestyle. So as part of his punishment, he has to pay back, I forget, close to $8.3 million in restitution and forfeit his Jeep Wrangler. And several pieces
5: still
6: of
5: has
6: jewelry.
4: It's always a red flag when in a story you have the sentence, used the money to fund his lifestyle.
6: Yeah, right. Funding lifestyle is never used positively in a story. He also bought a yacht, vehicles, and jewelry. He was big into that. Do you guys... If you get rich, do you buy jewelry?
4: That. No.
5: No, I don't get that.
4: I'm not a jewelry person. I don't even like wearing my wedding ring. My wife hates that, but it's just, I don't like any jewelry.
6: Yeah, I don't like wearing jewelry either, but I have started wearing a watch. Look at that.
5: Yeah.
4: Hey, that looks like a Casio.
6: It is indeed a Casio.
7: Yes,
6: the greatest Casio of all time, the square-faced G-Shock. It's like $100, and it's solar-powered and got everything on it you want.
4: The G-Spot. The square face G-spot. What do you got over there?
6: Anyway, I rub it for good luck to see how it responds.
7: Hey, no.
6: The TSA found some very unusual items in a suitcase at a screening in Alabama Airport. It's at Gulf Shores International Airport.
4: We have a lot of P-1s that fly in and out of there.
6: Is that a drop?
5: It will be.
6: So on Friday, this agent observed what appeared to be large, opaque items inside a suitcase during the X-ray screening. And when he opens the luggage, he found 5 cannonballs wrapped in paper towels. And he notified his supervisor. These cannonballs, which were about the size of grapefruits and weighed as much as a shot put.
5: Yeah, I bet that was heavy.
6: They were inactive and didn't contain any explosive devices, but they were stolen from a Civil War museum by a teenager who then stuffed them in his grandma's checked luggage, and she didn't know about this. So not only did he put stolen booty in his grandma's suitcase, but then made her trek it to the airport.
8: Damn, this thing's heavy. I don't know how my CPAP machine gained this much weight in here.
5: How would you not know he had 5 or 4?
6: Yeah. He had 5 cannonballs in his grandma's luggage.
5: Huh.
6: That's the name of my band, Grandma's Luggage. So he was busted. I don't know whether he just did this as a prank. Why is he stealing? Why does a teenager want cannonballs from Civil War?
5: It's a good question. Because he thought they were worth millions.
6: How much would you pay for Cannonball, for Civil War
5: Cannonball? I wouldn't have really an interest.
6: Well, if the name, didn't the Breeders have a song named Cannonball? It's kind of a beating of a song.
9: No, Cannonball!
5: I don't know.
6: You know what I'm talking about?
5: No.
6: Anybody
10: know?
6: Yeah,
10: I wish we knew.
6: Okay. We celebrated quite an anniversary over the weekend. I guess this was on Saturday. It was the 60th anniversary of something. Something very big.
4: August 1st.
6: Yes.
4: So that would have been, I would say, 1966.
6: It was almost a... This is one of the biggest turning points in U.S. culture history, I think.
5: The Beatles play on the Ed Sullivan Show?
6: Ooh, so very close.
5: That was a couple years before that.
6: So very close.
4: The Manson murders?
6: Oh, what? No. No.
9: Nobody.
6: But it was murder-related, and I think that it is what started our modern era of violence. Give you a hint.
4: Was it Bobby Kennedy's assassination?
6: No, that happened in 68.
9: Lee Harvey Oswald.
6: I'll give you a hint. Austin, Texas. That's where this occurred.
5: Oh, Charles Whitman.
6: Charles Whitman, wow. The UT Tower shooting.
5: Oh, my gosh.
6: We just observed the 60th anniversary of that. 18 people lost their lives that day, including Whitman. More than 30 people were injured, and it lasted 96 minutes. Now, for those who aren't familiar with the story, it really is an incredible tale of this guy. Just, he goes crazy, he kills his mom and his wife, and then he climbs up to the top of the tower at the UT campus in Austin with a few guns, and he starts shooting from the observation deck in that tower. And that goes on for over an hour and a half, and he's just picking off people, just sniping them from up there. People not knowing what's going on, they're just walking the campus, and all of a sudden the person next to them just falls down.
5: Ugh,
6: dead.
4: Man.
6: You had good old boys getting their rifles and firing back at the tower from the guns they kept in their trucks. Then you had the officer who was off duty. There were three dudes who went up to confront the shooter. One of them was a police officer, another one was an off-duty police officer, and then another one was just a guy who had some military experience. Uh-huh. And they three go up there and coordinate amongst themselves of how to get this guy out of there. We had no real modern response to this because it was an unheard-of problem. The mass shooter just wasn't around before then.
5: Golly.
6: But that really was the first one that I really remember. You may remember something else that predated this, but no. It seems like that was the thing that kicked off the mass shooting epidemic that we've experienced ever since.
4: Wow.
5: Did they keep that closed for years, that tower?
6: Yeah,
5: access
6: I think,
5: to
6: didn't
5: it
6: only reopen like 5 years ago or something?
5: I don't know.
6: Or
5: I don't know
6: did
5: the
6: it even reopen?
5: It. Yeah.
6: But there's some great documentaries on it, and I encourage everyone to go watch them. Charles Whitman, the guy who did it, was 25 years of age. They found in his autopsy, he was a former Marine and a former mechanical engineering student at UT when he did this, murdered 17 people. But he was found to have a brain tumor afterwards, and for many years they were thinking maybe that brain tumor is what caused his erratic behavior. But the definitive book on the incident kind of dismisses that whole idea and said the brain tumor had nothing to do with his motivation or why he did it, but still no one really knows why he did it.
5: Yeah.
6: But just to freak out and then do that, which was so unprecedented for him to have this idea that he was going to go out in this kind of weird blaze of glory, is just so strange. And when you look at the history of violence in Texas, we had the Sutherland Springs church shooting.
5: Mm-hmm. So disturbing.
6: Which remains the deadliest mass shooting in Texas history. We had the Robb Elementary thing. That happens here in Texas, of course, in Uvalde. 19 kids and two teachers. Ugh. Then you had the El Paso Walmart. You had the Luby's Cafeteria in Killeen. Yep. That was a big one. And then you the Fort Hood shooting.
5: Right.
6: That happened.
5: We have had a lot in Texas.
6: I know it. It's very, very odd. And then finally, end on this happy note, Guinness World Records announced a new record has been set by Nathan Thomas. He has become
5: offensive tackle. Yeah.
6: The youngest male professor ever after accepting an engineering teaching position at Miami-Dade College at the age of 18 years, 346 days old.
4: Wow.
10: Yep.
6: So an 18-year-old is teaching.
5: He's already through college and got his certificate.
6: He's got a certificate, and he's teaching. I believe he's also got a master's and all that stuff.
5: A master's,
6: too. And he's teaching people that are his same age or older.
4: That's amazing.
5: And I was, do I have enough credits to graduate from high school? Okay, yeah, I can.
11: See you later, Mickey State!
6: Did you ever have a teacher that you really liked in college that you, you know, and did you have one that hated you?
5: I don't think I had too many hate me that I know of. Yeah, I had several that I really liked.
6: Did they know your name?
5: Yeah.
6: Other than the, like, Bill Mercers and people that you got to be friends with.
5: Yeah, Dr. Roy Busby was awesome.
6: Dr. Roy
5: Public
6: Busby.
5: Relations, yeah.
6: Is he still around?
5: I hope so. Yeah, I haven't seen him in a few years.
6: Sounds like y'all are close.
5: Well, we used to keep in touch, but yeah, I haven't heard from him in a long time.
6: Anyway, this guy, Thomas, he was just 10 years old when he dual-enrolled at the same college. He was 10 years old and he enrolled in a college class at Miami-Dade College.
4: Wow.
12: What are you class president, man?
4: He's our P1 of the week.
6: Well, I don't know that he's a
5: big dog at school.
6: Martin Sheen turns 86 today.
4: He's greatness.
5: Yeah.
6: You know what his real last name is?
4: Yes, Estevez.
6: Yep.
4: He's Emilio's daddy and Charlie's daddy.
6: Martha Stewart turns 85.
5: Still what? Gosh.
12: Wow. She's really pretty.
5: Yeah, she is pretty.
6: John Landis, 76. Directed Animal House, Blues Brothers, Trading Places.
5: Greatness. That's greatness right there.
6: James Hetfield is 63, guitarist and singer of Metallica. Ed Roland, singer for Collective Soul, is 63. Spinderella, 55.
5: Take it so.
6: Rapper, DJ, from Salt and Pepper.
5: Mm-hmm.
6: Stephen Graham is 53.
4: Your buddy?
6: My old philosophy professor.
5: Wow.
6: Yeah. Evangeline Lilly is 47.
5: Happy birthday.
6: That was another one that George creeped on.
5: Everybody creeped on
6: just
5: her.
6: So, that's your...
5: I'm okay.
6: Okay.
5: Am I right? Yeah. Am I right?
6: You
5: I'm
6: just
5: right.
6: joined in, so it's okay. Yeah. Marv Levy is 101.
4: Wow. Whoa. That's greatness.
5: He's tickets own.
6: He's got to be the oldest living head coach of all time, right?
4: Has to be.
5: Got to be.
6: Or oldest living coach of all... Oldest coach of all time.
4: Has to be.
6: Lance Allworth is 86.
4: Former Cowboy.
6: Was he the keep it in your pants Lance guy?
4: No, that was Lance Rensel.
6: Oh. Kevin Elster, 62.
4: Former Ranger great.
5: Mm-hmm.
6: Tom Brady, 49.
5: Whoa.
4: Greatest football player of all time.
5: He's doing wrestling now?
6: Is he a Hall of Famer?
5: You gotta ask yourself.
6: You have
5: that.
6: To ask yourself the question. Because if you have to ask the question.
12: No, good question.
6: Today.
4: Okay, thanks. That's Muse and the News. 7:36 on the ticket. 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
2: 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Coming up in 15 minutes here from Cowboys training camp in Oxnard, California, hear what Jerry Jones had to say over the weekend about tinting the windows at the Death Star and about the Tony Romo arrest. 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
2: And we start in the world of baseball, where the local team got a wake-up call this weekend. The Rangers have now lost 5 in a row. They lost the last 2 in Tampa, and they lost all 3 over the weekend to the Houston Astros in Houston. And their aces, Eovaldi and DeGrom, got roughed up in those starts. And as Evan Grant, who has seen every pitch of Ranger baseball for the Dallas Morning News over the years, wrote this morning, "This version of the Rangers, built around 230 million players, has run its course. They bought themselves a World Series, didn't invest more dollars in it, and let the farm system erode. 3 years of 500 baseball is rewarding for nobody. Fans get bored, management gets disappointed, ownership gets frustrated about dollars seemingly wasted." And after this 5-game skid, the Rangers are now 2.5 games behind the cockroaches of the American League West, the Houston Astros. They will not die. They've won 6 straight. They're 3 games over 500. They're back in first place, where they have been pretty much the last 10 years. Rangers are 2.5 back in the division, and now they're even a game out in the wild card. And with today's trade deadline, got a few hours remaining for deals to be made, you wonder if Chris Young isn't thinking about selling.
4: Man, if Evan has given up on them, it's almost like the team giving up. I mean,
2: yeah,
4: like you said, he's watched every pitch, and the only counter to that is, and I brought it up last week. I would be for trading Corey Seager. And you wonder if they can convince a contending team that a guy late in his career with back problems would be worth it. Or Jacob DeGrom or Jock Peterson. You wonder if they're going to do a deal like that. The only thing is, their next 19 against teams with losing records in this division.
2: Yes.
4: What if you do win 6 in a row? All of a sudden, you're back in first place again.
2: Right. It's been very hard to predict this division this year. The Rangers do have the easiest schedule the rest of the way compared to Houston or Seattle. Yeah, over the next 3 weeks, there's a lot of Angels and A's on there and some really bad teams, but I don't know. So they beat some bad teams.
4: Or they'll go like 500 against those teams, probably.
2: Well, let's say they even have a winning record, but against bad teams, does that mean you're a good team?
4: Right.
2: Does that mean you could do something in the postseason just because you beat some bad teams when, you know, here you've just played 2 good teams, the Rays and the Astros in a row, and you kind of got it handed to you? He's in a tough spot because the schedule is easy and the division is weird.
4: Very strange.
2: He's in a really tough spot. We'll see what happens today. Speaking of the trade deadline, we had a blockbuster yesterday when the Dodgers acquired the best pitcher in baseball, arguably. Tarek Skubal from the Tigers is dealt to the Dodgers for 3 prospects. So the back-to-back American League Cy Young Award winner is traded to the back-to-back World Series champions.

0: the ultimate case of the rich getting richer. They already probably had the best rotation in baseball, and now they add maybe the best pitcher in baseball to that rotation.
1: That's just not fair.
0: It's ridiculous.
1: And just about every baseball fan, if they're not a Dodger fan, hates this. And I do too. How do they not win another World Series?
0: They will.
1: With that staff.
0: They, barring something shocking, they will win their third in a row. Skubal's 29. He's going to be a free agent at the end of the season. And he goes to the best team in baseball. I was thinking about this last night. How has it taken the Dodgers this long to be this dominant? You know, they went a long time without winning a World Series, a very long time, yet they've been in the number two market. They've always been in the top five in payroll. It's only now finally clicked for them since about 2019, 2020.
1: Yeah.
0: And now they can't be beat.
1: Yeah, I guess they went all in on investment, and they became such a great destination place, too.
0: Mm-hmm.
1: Well, I don't know. Maybe Milwaukee can take him down in the postseason, or Atlanta or somebody.
0: Maybe. Milwaukee actually has the best record in baseball now by a half a game over the Dodgers. But that Dodger rotation, I just don't know how you beat them.
1: I don't either.
0: And finally, Weekend Digest, as we stay on the baseball page. We had the first ever game in the Women's Pro Baseball League. It was played at Robin Roberts Stadium in Springfield, Illinois.
1: And did you know we were getting this, by the way?
0: No, I had no idea.
2: I did.
1: Pro baseball?
2: Absolutely.
1: You did not.
0: It was a game between the Los Angeles Queens and the New York Heights.
2: Yeah.
0: You only knew that because we talked about it.
2: No, I've followed them since the beginning.
0: Well, to kick off this game, you have to have a national anthem.
1: Sure.
0: And singing the national anthem was 85-year-old Motown legend Martha Reeves with a couple of backup singers. Let's just give this a listen.

0: we watch were so
1: gallantly
2: pause.
3: Yep.
1: All I hear is a Motown artist.
2: I hear a legend. What is Greg talking about?
3: I'm hearing the same thing.
2: You said it was the worst anthem ever.
3: Oh, yeah. I'm hearing a Motown legend destroy the national anthem. I thought I was agreeing with you guys.
1: Okay. She is a legend.
2: Uh-oh.
1: She's a Rock and Roll Hall of Famer, and she's 85. We need to give her the same grace that we give Paul McCartney. The only thing is,
2: she's got a vibrato as wide as the Pacific.
1: having backup singers with her was not a good idea.
2: Well, they kind of
1: can't find
2: her pitch. How can they harmonize with her? Don't they drop out like around this point?
1: Several times they drop out because they're not sure where they're headed.
2: Let's continue.
0: We're so gallantly streaming.

0: Spangled Banner yet wave o'er the land of the free and the home of the brave.
1: Okay,
2: yeah, I mean, I don't know what Craig's talking about here, because I'm really...
1: Let me ask you guys,
2: yeah.
1: is that...
2: Perfect.
1: A formerly great singer who has just lost
2: who
1: it
2: is still
1: that much?
2: Great.
1: Or is that, did she just have a bad day? But if that's what she sounds like now, why did they ask her to do the anthem?
2: Because she's a legend, and yeah. I thought that she did extremely well.
1: Okay.
2: And
3: Nowhere to Run, Dancing in the Streets, Jimmy Mack. She
2: did a lot of great hits.
3: A lot of hits.
2: Yes. Yes, she
1: Yesterday
2: did.
1: Was not one of them.
2: Well, no, this is the most attention she's gotten in a long time, so I'd say this was a big hit.
4: I guess my next question is, why is it playing?
2: She said the field conditions were wet and windy, and without stage monitors, I wasn't able to hear myself as I normally would.
3: Okay, that's tough.
2: While
3: that's
2: it wasn't really the performance I had hoped for, I'm grateful to have been there in support of these remarkable athletes in this groundbreaking league.
1: Wasn't the performance she hoped for. Hey, that's how I feel every day at the end of this show.
3: Yeah, I can relate.
1: It wasn't the performance I hoped for.
3: I can totally relate to that.
2: Did it seem like she had kind of a warble to her voice or anything? Were you guys picking up on anything? Like,
3: no. Mm-hmm. Sounded good to me.
2: No. Okay, I don't know what I was thinking there.
1: And that is Weekend Digest.
3: What a weekend. All right, it's 7:51 on the ticket. Up next, let's hear what Jarrah had to say. We predicted he may say something ridiculous on Saturday at the opening ceremonies. 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
3: I can't say that. 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
18: Even for people who fall asleep easily, staying asleep can be difficult. You wake up, your mind starts to race, you can't turn those thoughts off. Sleep experts say there are a few things you can try. Cognitive shuffling. That's when you choose a random, impersonal, non-emotional word. Then for each letter of that word, Think of as many words that begin with each letter as you can before moving on to the next one. It distracts your brain from stress. It also mimics the fragmented thought patterns that usually occur as you drift off to sleep. Sensory grounding is something else. That's when you work through things you can hear, feel, see, smell, or taste. That helps you to be in the moment instead of dwelling on the past or the future, or just do a mental walkthrough of a place you know well. Familiar but neutral imagery that can calm the brain. I'm Dr. Sanjay Gupta, helping you live a better life.
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1: Morning. Stop it. It's 7:57 on The Ticket, and you've got the morning musers from Cowboys training camp in Oxnard, California. They've had three practices, then the day off yesterday, and today is the first day in full pads. We'll talk about it with Joseph Hoyt of the Dallas Morning News coming up here at 8:15. Well, Jerry did some more talking over the weekend, and the opening ceremony thing that we'll eventually hear is every year there's some sort of crazy quote that comes out of it.
2: Yeah, last year it was Charles Haley talking about how fine Charlotte is. And every year it's held on a Saturday, the first Saturday of training camp, and they always have a big crowd. They'll open, you know, with the state of the team address, and then a few days later on the weekend they'll have the official start to training camp, and the mayor of Oxnard is always here, and it's always a big day. The cheerleaders are always here, and this Saturday was no exception. And Jerry always takes the microphone, and he got up there this time, and he told everybody was in attendance there or would be in attendance for this run at training camp here in Oxnard what they were going to see out of this team.
3: What you're going to see out here this next few weeks is the thing that the mayor has, and when you look at accomplished people, you see the only way to have it when you need it, the only way you can possibly, in our case with the New York Giants, have it when we open up is to put it in right out here at training camp. It can't come out if it doesn't go in. That's the vulgar.
1: That needs to be the 2026 slogan for the Cowboys. And it can't come out if it don't go in.
3: It can't come out if it doesn't go in.
2: And if anyone Gross. Knows about putting it in.
4: Okay. All right.
5: Did you hear the guy in the background yell exactly that right after him?
4: Oh, no.
2: No, I didn't hear that.
5: Play it again, Tyler.
3: Can't come out if it doesn't go in.
4: Put it
3: That's
4: in,
3: the point.
2: That's another Jerry classic.
1: Everything he said before that was just
2: the mayor.
1: It's almost crazy.
4: Yeah, it's
1: bringing
4: like
1: the mayor into it.
4: He takes all the different thoughts and just puts them all in weird orders.
2: Yes.
4: All his phrases inside his sentences are all mixed up.
2: I believe he was trying to say, we're going to put a lot of work in, and when you put a lot of work in, good things happen.
4: Yes, yes, indeed.
1: Yes, that would have been a better way to say it. You know, we've always tried to say, okay, Jerry needs to take a step away from the team. Maybe we're thinking about it all wrong. Maybe he needs to give him the final word before they go out on the field. Because
2: they'd be so confused.
1: I think they would think it was funny and relaxed. And okay, I think I know what he's saying there, but that was a wheels off way to say it, and off they go.
2: He also wanted to introduce the cheerleaders who were there.
1: Oh, this is always dangerous.
2: And then this also just got a little convoluted.
3: The story is you've got to put it all out there, and many times that's not enough, so you have to put more. That's really what this is about out here. In a minute, we're going to have the team come out here. But what we've got is our cheerleaders. These young women, they, of themselves, I can't tell you how proud we are to have their story told to millions all over the world. But the thing is not just the fact that they're young women and they're striving to have success, but it's what they go through.
2: Okay. Every time he said young women, I was bracing myself for, and they're all really beautiful and sexy or something that was going to get really awkward.
1: It's gotten better. He once referred to him as the pick of the litter.
2: Yes.
4: Yeah, that was a little bit wheels off. I'm all up in that Netflix show. I love that
2: too.
4: Show, yeah. And it is so good. And
1: I'm about three episodes in the latest one.
4: And I think it's been so great for the Dallas Cowboy cheerleaders. For people like me who never really gave a second thought to the cheerleaders, then you watch that and you marvel at what they go through. You marvel at the incredible athletes they are and just the pressure that they're under. Yeah. I love that show. It's on Netflix, called America's Sweethearts. Watch it. It's fantastic.
2: Jerry also did the TV station rounds over the weekend, and he sat down with the fourth muser, the Ticket's own Mike Ducey, Fox 4. And Mike asked him about the transformation that AT&T Stadium made during the World Cup and how everybody loved the stadium during the soccer matches with the natural grass and the curtains blocking the sun. And he asked Jerry about any of those changes maybe being permanent for football games.
6: Do you know something? thinking about it and doing something about it are two different things.
7: For you, if you think about it, you could do
6: I think about it. It's hard to tell that time of the year because the sun's not the same this time of the year that it is in the fall. And that is, you get on into sun changes, and the angle of that sun changes from September through the year round. As we look at it, I liked some of the effects of the tinting. And so we're giving that a thought.
4: I like some of the effects of the tinted.
2: So I think that's a fairly landmark moment.
1: Yeah.
2: He is actually telling us that he is considering tinting the windows after 20 years
1: of not a problem.
2: Basically, of telling us it's not a problem, and both teams have to play with it, and it's the elements, and we like that, and blah, blah, blah, that none of us have bought. And I didn't think he would ever budge on this. I thought this was his hill to die on.
1: I did, too.
2: And I will give him credit that he is actually saying, I might tint the windows.
1: Might. Will you believe it when you see it?
2: Oh, yeah.
1: Yeah.
2: Yeah.
1: Makes for good talk now, and... But, yeah, maybe someone went to him and said, look, you've got to give on this, and this is a great compromise. You don't have to put curtains, just tint.
8: I will never.
1: What he said about the tinted reminds me of Killer saying, I like the Christmas.
4: Yeah. I like the Christmas.
5: I do like the Christmas.
4: You know, I do like the Christmas.
2: I wonder if Stephen or Charlotte phrased it this way to Jerry. Jerry, hypothetically, Dad, hypothetically, NFC Championship game, we're down by 4, last play of the game, Dak is back to pass, he throws it over the middle, CD is wide open for the game-winning touchdown as the clock expires, but then you see CD turn his head and the ball hits him in the helmet because he lost it in the sun. How would you feel about that?
1: And it's very possible something like that can happen.
2: And Dad, there's something we can do about that.
1: Yeah.
2: And I don't know if they've ever had that talk with him.
1: Maybe somebody has, and it finally got through to him. It's amazing that almost 20 years later we're still talking about it.
2: I know.
1: And it's still an issue.
2: But maybe Jerry is willing to find a solution there with the window tint.
1: See, this year could be different.
2: Also, Mike Ducey on Fox 4 asked Jerry about the recent headline news of his former quarterback, Tony Romo, being arrested for driving while intoxicated, or OWI, in Wisconsin.
6: I've been talking to him. I love him. I love what he's about. I love his character. I love his love of sport. And he's a very, very unique talent. And the real question is, and I don't even have to ask what the answer is, do you think Tony Romo knows how to get up when he gets knocked down?
9: No.
6: Okay, he had a life of that. And absolutely, that's one of his greatest attributes, is that he can handle adversity. And so this is something that he will work through. He is a unique talent. His vision was just mesmerizing when he was a player. But he sees things and can articulate it so instantly. He'd walk out under center out of practice, and the defense would have 12 people out there, and it'd take him about a second to say, "Coach, we got 12 guys out here. Get one of them off on the deal." He just sees it, and then it goes. He has that skill. It's made him a great, great portrayal of the story of football games. So, obviously, I'm a big fan of his, big fan of his family, and let me tell you right now, he's as real as he sounds. He feels every downtime. He feels every uptime.
5: What?
2: I'm not sure what any of that meant.
1: He loves Tony Romo.
2: Yes.
1: And he does. He was in Family Pictures at the beach wearing the all-white. So, yeah, he loves Romo like a son.
2: And along those lines, the news came out over the weekend, CBS announcing that Tony Romo is taking an indefinite leave of absence following the arrest last week, and that J.J. Watt will replace him with Jim Nantz on the broadcasts until further notice.
5: This is really surprising to me.
2: Yeah,
5: at least it speaks of that there's something more that CBS knows, apparently, or they just wanted out of that contract so bad they decided, let's risk it. Because for the legal experts I've seen, they say there's a good chance Tony Romo beats this charge. This is not going to stick. Mm-hmm. So if a guy's pulled over and the video, we all agreed that Tony didn't absolutely seem blitzed in this. He seemed a little off, but he certainly didn't seem rude or just obnoxiously drunk or, you know, obviously impaired. So if he beats this, then how do they have grounds to get him out and get out of that contract?
2: It made me think, if CBS is announcing this, that this is just speculation because Romo has not made a statement, but it made me think he's going to rehab. And I don't know if he decided on his own, if it was a family decision, if CBS asked, because maybe they're aware of other incidents like this. I don't know. All speculation. But that's what it made me think. Indefinite leave of absence means he's going somewhere.
5: But usually if it's done because a guy is going to rehab, they give some sort of coordinated response to this. CBS and Tony Romo, you know, that the announcement of rehab would have been part of their announcement. They would unilaterally say, we're putting him on a leave of absence, and then add the word indefinitely. Mm-hmm. That sounds more adversarial than it is cooperative with Tony Romo.
2: Maybe.
1: Yeah, and it sounds like they have two different ideas about what should happen in the fall. There is a timeline. I think it's 2 weeks from now. You know, they always have that preseason visit with all the network announcers. That's 2 weeks, and I think it's in L.A. Mm-hmm. Will he be a part of that? Mm. Because he's going to be back at some point this year? I think there's also a question.
5: Well, how do you think some point this year? To me, it definitely sounds very not definite.
1: Oh, I've seen all sorts of scenarios that maybe he misses September and then comes back on the number two team or three team, and J.J. Watt is the lead announcer. But if he's on your number two or number three team, you still pay him $72 million.
5: And that's what they owe him still in this contract. But once again, I just think that the word indefinitely is indicative of the state of the relationship between Tony Romo and CBS. If you like the guy, you say, we're putting him on leave of absence for the time being, or just he's going on a leave of absence, and we don't know the time frame yet. You word it something like that.
1: When you
5: say, we're putting him on leave starting now indefinitely, that does not sound like you're working with the guy.
2: Well, and the second that this news broke, pretty much everybody's first thought was, oh, CBS has an out, because Romo's been so heavily criticized for his work over the last couple of years, and CBS has had to defend him at every turn, that you know that they're having internal dialogue. Man, how much longer can we do this?
1: Right.
2: So maybe this is them taking that exit ramp.
1: And like we said last week, doesn't it come down to language in the contract and how they work all that out between lawyers? Yeah, it's interesting. And
5: if they let him go, I guarantee he's going to sue them. I would if I was him. If he beats the charge as well.
4: about the DUI, and they get rid of him on a morals clause, and he's saying, look, I was stopped, and there was nothing, not even evidence to convict me of anything.
2: That's why I think it's a possibility that this is his call. Okay, I'm going to rehab. Again, this is speculation. He may not have a problem, but the leave of absence leads us to wonder what's going on. So maybe he thinks, okay, I'm going to go get myself cleaned up and I'll be back. And that's why they've said, but he said to
4: but
2: them,
4: he would
2: I don't
4: make
2: know
4: a
2: how
4: statement.
2: Long it would take. Yes, you, I, you at some
4: let,
2: point.
4: You don't let CBS take the wheel of the narrative. If you're
2: right.
4: have decided that you're going to rehab,
1: they're not in step.
4: If that's, once again, and we're not saying he's going to rehab, we're just trying to come up with something in this vacuum of information.
1: Well, and maybe we'll revisit this at a different time. I've heard it suggested that does Jerry Jones have that much sway with the NFL? Can he help him in some way?
2: Maybe.
1: All right. Yeah, we'll get back into that at some point. It's 8:12 on the ticket. Let's talk about what's happened at training camp so far with a guy who has seen every snap, and that's Joseph Hoyt of the Dallas Morning News next.
2: So no. They're going to win the NFC this year?
1: Yes.
2: Okay, I like it.
8: The Ticket Summer Tradition, live at Cowboys Training Camp in Oxnard.
1: And it's not really on, hey, I think Brian Schottenheimer's the greatest coach I've ever seen. It's just odds. It's my futures of this will be the year that they go to the Super Bowl.
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2: Okay.
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18: Back in 2019, I made a documentary for HBO called One Nation Under Stress. And what was true then is still true now. Money and financial problems are consistently ranked as the number one cause of stress in the United States. And a brand new study out of the Mayo Clinic found that worrying about money may age the heart even faster than traditional risk factors. Unlike an acute stressor, such as a short-term work deadline or a brief illness, financial strain is often chronic and ongoing. And because money affects so many aspects of daily life, financial stress can be difficult to escape. Even so, financial stress does not mean you're doomed, just means you need to double down on the things you know are good for heart health: diet, exercise, sleep, and of course, not smoking. I'm Dr. Sanjay Gupta, helping you live a better life.
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0: 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Cornerback Kobe Durant enjoying his first trip to Cali with the team.
1: Training camp is amazing. It's my fifth year. Being able to be back on the grass, competing, showcasing your talent. Everybody just playing, doing that 111, man, and just playing football.
0: Cowboys have 41 days until the season opener against the Giants. Catch the entire ticket team live from Oxnard all week long. Kamar Rocker allows 10 hits, 3 runs. Rangers fall to the Astros 7-3. The righty has allowed 3-plus runs in 3 of his last 5 starts. Rangers welcoming the Giants at 7 tonight. And the Mavs extend forward Najee Marshall, signing him to a 3-year deal worth $52.2 million. 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
3: Good morning. It's 8:19 on the Ticket. It's Monday morning with the Musers as we start our week here at Cowboys training camp in Oxnard, California. Here with the entire Ticket team, the Invasion, the Sweet Spot, and the Hardline, all broadcasting from our tent here right by the practice fields, where it is 6:19 in the morning here. Early wake-up call for the morning Musers this week, but we're happy to be here. And I can't wait for this coming up at 8:40. The Skinlonen brothers, longtime NFL veterans, now retired. Yes. I understand they've got a new television program they want to promote. That's coming up at 8:40. Our first guests here at training camp from the aspect of players or former players, but our first official guest joins us now for the first camp report of this 2026 training camp on our program. It's Joseph Hoyt from the Dallas Morning News. Good morning.
4: Morning, fellas. I'm honored to be the first. That's awesome.
3: Yes. Yeah. How about thank that? You for helping us kick off our coverage this week, and thank you for getting up early. It's a rude awakening when the alarm goes off around 6 or earlier.
4: Hey, I have no reason to complain when I heard your guys' alarm, so I'm completely fine out here.
3: Well, we appreciate it, and there's so much to talk about with this team coming into this camp. I'd like to start with what the Cowboy computer gave us today as the question of the day for training camp day one. Dak has nicknamed this offense Gotti, greatest offense there is. How do you feel about that? Is that accurate? Are they the best offense in the NFL, or is that potentially setting themselves up to be a punchline at the end of the season if the offense doesn't play up to those standards?
4: Yeah, I think it's certainly a setup for that, to be honest with you, and I think it's very aspirational, but I do think it's rooted in some concrete stuff, right? I think if you look at what they brought back, pretty much everyone, they were a top five offense a year ago. I've even wondered, too, like, if you kind of look at the chemistry between their offense and defense, their defense was so bad last year. Were the numbers on offense inflated because they were so bad on defense and they had to score and they were thrown against maybe some soft coverages? Or was it, you know, kind of hindering them a little bit? They were forced to kind of get out of their normal offense and be something they weren't. I think with Dak Prescott, though, this is a guy that likes to manifest things. This is a guy that wants to believe, and he wants to let his other teammates know that he does believe that they have the potential to be the best offense in the NFL. And I'll tell you what, that receiving core right now looks really good. Javonte Williams is a consistent running back. Jaden Blue has a chance to be electric. There's still some optimism for why I understand why they're being aspirational, but in terms of setting up a punchline, if this team is the top 15 offense, I mean, Gotti's going to be following them all year long.
5: Yeah. Yeah. It's just ammunition for certainly divisional opponents right off the bat. You know, if they get held to 10 points at any time during the season, the big thing is, on the other side of the ball, man, it's got to be better, a lot better, if they're going to have any chance. It's just training camp. Pads don't go on until today, but you've been around this team for a while. Everything we've heard, it does look different the way they operate with Christian Parker. Will it work? Who knows, but it does look different anyway.
4: Yeah, no doubt, and I think that there was such a low bar to get over after last season, right? I mean, I think that's kind of is what it is, and they overhauled so much. If you look at what their starting roster was to begin last year, the season opener, they nearly have double-digit new replacement starters, right? And then completely new defensive staff. And I think when I'm trying to kind of pinpoint right now, obviously we're going to put the pads on today. That'll be a big telltale sign, I think, of where they are, a big barometer. But when I look at them right now, I think I kind of actually use my ears a little bit. There was a moment during last practice where I kind of just stopped and listened, and I was like, let me just do like a little ASMR of like how well they're communicating, and I took a video of it, and they're communicating so well. There's unison. They're moving, you know, together. They're collective. When things adjust, they're adjusting right. They're also very deceptive, waiting till the ball snaps to start doing some rotations and stuff like that, and it just looks different. And everything I've talked to from people around the Cowboys about Christian Parker, they believe that there's a different behind-the-scenes mentality as well, that the teaching aspect of this is a lot different than where they were a year ago.
3: A year ago with Matt Eberflus, we know the talent portion was pretty bad. But going into the season, like last year at this time, all I was told was, man, Eberflus knows defense and he can coach defense. Why was the communication so bad? Why did they look so uncoached? Was it all on the players, or was Eberflus not all that he had been cracked up to be?
4: I think anytime you have the worst defense in the NFL in the last 5 years in terms of EPA per play, a lot of things went wrong, frankly. I think if you look at the personnel, you know, I mean, specifically you have Kenneth Murray in the wrong position. He'd rather play Will. They had to put him at Mike. They thought Jack Sanborn would be a guy that can kind of hold things down. He got hurt. They trade for Logan Wilson. Obviously, that didn't work out. And I think even, too, kind of to your point, like last year we were kind of hyping up Kyir Elam, right, as someone like, hey, look at this story. You know, he's bounced back, you know. Grass is greener here in Dallas rather than Buffalo, and ultimately that didn't work out either. So they traded him before the season even ended. So I think when you look back at it, I think there was a lot of factors that went into it, but the thing I've kind of heard the most is the Matt Eberflus that came back as a defensive coordinator was a little bit different than the Matt Eberflus that was here as a linebackers coach. That Matt Eberflus, post being the Chicago Bears head coach, there was definitely, for a lack of a better word, almost a hangover effect a little bit, I think, from that experience, and I don't think that they ever got on track here in Dallas.
5: Wow. Boy, it was bad, though. I mean, I don't know what was worse sometimes, if teams decided they wanted to run on Dallas last year, or just, okay, we know they can't cover this, let's do this. And the zone coverage was just abysmal. It was, like you said, the bar is so low. Just get some stops here and there.
4: Yeah,
5: you know?
4: I think, too, anytime you have a guy like Russell Wilson who had half a hamstring left and was out of the league pretty much 2 weeks later, throw for 450 yards on you, like, I think that was just so telling about where they were.
5: Yeah.
3: This is Joseph Hoyt from the Dallas Morning News with our first camp report, joining us here at practice fields at Oxnard. So, Christian Parker, all early reviews are great. He seems very competent. Do you have any concerns about him calling defensive plays for the first time in his career?
4: Yeah, no doubt. And I think that's kind of what comes with the territory. I think he would even tell you that, actually, you know, what he told us specifically was, you know, every defensive coordinator had to start somewhere, right? They had to be a first-time defensive coordinator once. But I think until you're kind of in the throes of competition and you're calling plays and you're trying to throw curveballs and you're calling pitches, right, I think that there's an element of you don't know until you know, right? And I think that is, when it comes to Christian Parker, the most fascinating aspect of once we get into the season is how does he compete? How does he actually schematically, you know, match up with some of these offenses in terms of play calls? But I think one thing that, just talking to people and, you know, again, it's training camp, optimism is always high. He's going to be prepared. Like, no matter what happens, I think that he's going to be ready to go in terms of knowing what has to be done and knowing what he has to do to get ready for it. It's a matter of once you're in the fire of it, how does it kind of transpire? That's going to be the biggest in-season / in-game thing, I think, for Christian Parker to watch when we get this ball rolling.
5: Has he jumped off the practice field, Caleb Downs? Can you just think, man, this guy's different? We all loved him in college. The fact that they got him, I guess the only criticism is, well, he's a safety, but he's so much more than that. If they're playing him at nickel, he's going to be in the box a lot. He's more than just, okay, we're just going to have this guy playing safety back there.
4: Yeah, it's kind of funny because, you know, they have the guardian caps on. Caleb Downs has one, so you can't tell if you didn't know that he doesn't have the star on his helmet yet, right? You know, that's what the rookies, they make them earn their stars. You can't even tell, and honestly, he might have it already based on the way they use him. They are not treating him like a rookie. There was a sequence on the first day where I saw him line up, you know, come down, rotate to be an edge rusher at one point. Then I saw him bounce off to play in the slot. And then the next play, I saw him in the box and more of like a in-the-box safety kind of linebacker look. And then I saw him playing deep third the next play. Like, this is a guy that they have thrown the kitchen sink at. They threw him in the deep end. Yesterday, or last practice, when you know they were down a couple safeties, Jalen Thompson was out. First play, they went base defense, which he was not in on base defense to start training camp. He was just a nickel. But this time, with Jalen Thompson out, he was in starting at safety with base defense. They went to nickel the next play, and he went back to nickel, and Marquise Bell came in. So this is a guy that, in terms of the IQ and his brain works, this is the ideal player for Christian Parker. I keep joking, if Christian Parker was playing Madden and he wanted to make a creative player, he probably would create Caleb Downs.
5: Yeah,
3: that's great to have that guy. As you mentioned, they've upgraded the defense at every level. The one area where maybe they would still like to be better, well, you could be better at every area, I guess, but the one that kind of stands out is edge rusher. They're okay there, but they're not, you know, upper crust of the league. They had a guy that was there, but they traded him to Green Bay. Where do you think they stand right now at edge, and how comfortable they are there?
4: I think comfortable is probably the right word for the question, because I think they are comfortable for now. I think that they really like where Donovan Ezeraku is from a health standpoint. He had hip surgery this offseason. I think they think that he's someone that could step up, and you know, obviously he had only two sacks last year, but if you look at the pressure rate, you look at some of those things, he was close, right? Can he get over that threshold and turn two sacks into eight? You know, I think that's a big question mark. And I think they really like Rashawn Gary, the leadership he brings. You know, he had 7.5 sacks in the first seven games last year, and then similar kind of story. Just he had the pressure, but he didn't have the sacks to end the season. I think they like what they have there. I do think, just talking with people, that the door is open for if there's a potential addition to be had, it is that edge rusher. I'm not saying they're going to trade for Max Crosby or anything, but I do think that the groundwork is being laid for, hey, if you know we're a couple weeks into the season and maybe this team is 0-4 and they thought that they were going to be in a better place and they said, hey, we got this big contract or something like that, let's kind of build for the future. I could see a situation where that's where the Venn diagram kind of, you know, becomes available for one of those edge rushers for the Cowboys maybe to add.
5: I could too, but did you get the feeling in the opening press conference that Jerry was just almost stirring it up, as he liked to say, you know, but by answering the Max Crosby question about, hey, who says we did give up?
4: Yeah, I think that's definitely an element of he just couldn't help himself, right? I mean, like, yeah. I think that he saw an opportunity, and it's funny because it was on the heels of him saying, you know what, I don't think I'm going to stir it up, and then he just turned around and kind of stirred it up a little bit. But I, from talking to people, from using just kind of my spidey senses on this team right now, I don't see any big move coming soon.
3: Well, Joseph, thank you for waking up early with us. We're looking forward to hanging out with you and all of our media brethren this week. Practice today at 11:45 out here our time. First one with pads, so that should be interesting, and I'm sure we'll catch up with you a lot this week.
4: Yeah, no doubt. Thanks, you guys, for having me.
5: Thanks, Joseph.
3: Joseph Hoyt from the Dallas Morning News with our first official camp report here at training camp in Oxnard. It's 8:31 on the ticket, and coming up next, a visit here at the broadcast location with NFL veterans, the Skinlonen brothers.
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10: As a parent, when you send your kid off to school in the morning, you know that they're going to be learning, they're going to be spending time with their friends, but new study out of UCSF found adolescents are spending an average of 70 minutes of their school day on their phones. Now, some kids will say they need their phones to help with schoolwork, but this study found that they were spending the vast majority of their screen time on TikTok, Instagram, and Snapchat, not really apps that you're going to be turning to for homework help. Now, the study's lead author said, "Don't blame kids for using their phones at school. Teach them how to resist them. Focus on what they'd get by putting them aside rather than what you're taking away. Explain how phones could hurt their academic performance, and also remind them of this. Nothing takes the place of real face-to-face friendships." I'm Dr. Sanjay Gupta, helping you live a better life.
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1: 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It is 8:40 here on this Monday morning with the Musers, 6:40 here in Oxnard, California. Getting the practice fields ready for this morning's practice with the Cowboys, first one with pads. And we're out here all week long with the entire Ticket team. Looking forward to that. We've got our team dinner tonight. And each show, we'll have big guests every day. And joining us now here in the broadcast tent, George Gordo, if you can give up your headphones.
2: I think we got another one over there.
1: We just have three, and I've got to run this.
2: I've always wanted to talk
1: our
2: to
1: guests
2: these guys.
1: Are coming in. Okay. We want to say good morning to our old friends. They were longtime NFL veterans.
3: This is the one right here.
1: Each played for about 15 seasons.
4: Championships.
1: Now they're retired. We say good morning to the Skinlonen brothers.
3: Good morning.
1: The older and much larger former offensive lineman, Nick Skinlonen.

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1: Buried on any sort of on-air presentation.
2: No, oh, no. Man. Well, they've been doing a lot of layoffs, I know, at ESPN.
1: Yeah. Laid off. We didn't get laid off.
3: We know it.
1: We didn't get laid off, but we were put into the marketing wing of the NFL.
2: Oh, okay.
1: So not on-air as much as come up with slogans for the 2026 season. So,
3: so we came up with a whole campaign.
1: Rick and I came up with a campaign. We worked really hard on it.
3: They didn't like it.
2: They didn't.
3: No.
1: I'll tell you what. Let's test it out on you, okay? Hey, it's time to get gay for the NFL.
2: What? I don't...
1: Have a gay Sunday.
2: What?
1: I'm gay that football is back.
2: Why the gay thing?
3: They, Craig, you wouldn't believe it, but they took it as something about sexuality.
1: We just said we were happy that football was
3: yeah.
1: back.
2: Oh, you were gay happy.
3: Yeah.
1: Yeah.
3: That's the way we grew up, knowing the term.
1: Right.
2: Okay. Well,
3: that's what our mommy taught us.
2: I have to admit, I kind of thought sexual as well.
3: Really?
2: So, yeah.
1: That's what Goodell said as he yelled at us in his office. And I never want to see. I can't even see it.
2: Goodell yelled at you again?
3: He had Nick in that with a paperweight from across the room. Just whizzed it. Well,
2: that's assault.
3: I know.
1: Right.
3: That's kind of what I was trying to tell this. The police, when they were handcuffing us and leading us out.
2: You got arrested?
3: Well, he had us taken out.
1: I threw it back. I was really angry.
3: Yeah.
1: I didn't like being called a fat ass and my brother being called a malnourished jerk.
2: Ooh.
3: A what?
2: A malnourished jerk?
1: Yeah.
2: Roger Goodell said those things about you guys?
3: Yeah, but it's okay. We've landed on our feet.
2: Okay, good.
3: Because now we're doing something that we're pretty excited about. Mm. You know, the NFL Network won't have us. But thank God the Shopping Network will.
1: QVC, brother.
2: QVC.
1: Yeah.
2: You guys have a show on the Shopping Network.
3: Hey, look,
1: every day.
3: It is no secret that Nick and I have enjoyed tremendous success in the football area.
2: You had very long careers.
3: We've amassed 23 Super Bowl rings between us.
1: That's right.
2: Yes.
3: But there comes a time, Craig, when you have to let it go and be a little thin Buddhist about things. And although our mommy hates it when we talk like that, because she considers Buddhism to be something like a cult or something.
2: Yeah.
3: She doesn't know.
1: Plus, we need money.
3: Yeah. Our mommy calls Buddhists moonies. But you can't take it with you. So we teamed up with QVC and the Shopping Network, even though I think they're rivals.
2: Hey, you're simulcasting.
3: Yeah, I'm simulcasting. Right. And so over the next month, we're going to appear in the coveted 2-5 time slot.
2: In the afternoon.
1: No. We're still overnight.
3: We should have read the paperwork, but it's overnight.
2: That's coveted?
3: But we're selling our extensive memorabilia collection.
2: Oh.
3: All of our Super Bowl rings.
2: Wow.
3: All of our game balls.
1: Yeah.
3: All of our personal effects.
1: Game-worn jerseys.
3: I mean, we're getting rid of it all.
2: Sure you all want to do this?
1: Well, yeah.
3: Well, we kind of need to,
1: gotta
3: correct?
1: Have to. Liquidation kind of thing.
3: Yeah.
2: Okay.
3: Kind of a deal.
2: Yeah.
3: But it's a real opportunity for people who are into sports memorabilia.
1: Yeah. And they say those people are up late at night, so this would be great for us.
2: Well, I'm sure a lot of people would love to have a Skin Line and Super Bowl ring.
3: Yeah, so the collection has 23 Super Bowl rings. And then, to be honest, it really kind of falls off as far as interest. But we're trying to get people. I mean, we're even selling the bunk beds that we slept in our entire youth.
2: Oh, that's great.
3: Yeah, you know, we shared a room.
2: Yeah.
3: Even though there were plenty of rooms in our house. We just liked...
2: You're so close.
3: Yeah, Nick on the top bunk, me on the bottom bunk.
2: Should have been the other way around.
3: And these bunk beds have been with us in the NFL, too.
1: Right,
3: because
1: when we're on the same team.
3: When we were on the same team, we would have the bunk beds flown out to training camp.
2: That's elaborate.
3: Yeah, and we just felt more comfortable in them. So even though at Nick's adult weight, there was quite a bit of sag on that top bunk, it made me a little nervous, but I had to sleep with that platform, like, pressing against my nose.

0: but I slept like a baby.
1: Yeah.
0: I mean, no. I didn't toss and turn, mainly because I couldn't toss and turn.
1: Were Belichick and Parcells and all your coaches okay with that?
0: They made fun of us. They made fun of us so hard for that.
2: They made fun of us, but we would always go to their office and ask for permission.
1: Uh-huh.
2: Coach Parcells, can we get bunk beds?
1: I bet he loved that.
2: I don't give an ass of what you do.
0: Yeah,
2: get out of here.
0: It's like he didn't care. He didn't really want to micromanage to that degree. This is what kind of beds the players love, man.
1: And you took advantage of it.
0: Yeah,
2: we took advantage of it.
0: We did. So we're selling those.
1: Are you okay?
2: He's had a cough.
1: By the way,
0: a little choked up.
1: Is the QVC execs, are they okay with your voices for broadcasting?
2: Yeah.
0: What?
2: Why wouldn't they be?
0: What do you mean?
2: What do you mean by that?
1: Well,
2: that's a weird. What's up with Greg this morning?
1: Never mind. It was,
0: dude,
1: I don't know what I was thinking.
0: You need a brain scan.
1: Yeah. I don't know what I was thinking. I apologize.
2: Come on, man.
1: Anywho, I'm looking forward to the program.
2: Thank you.
0: But I'm even letting go, Craig, of my most prized and precious possession.
1: What is that?
0: I'm selling the picture of the Mustang that Nick almost bought in high school.
2: I don't know why he's so obsessed with it.
1: The car, not the
0: car.
1: Animal, right?
0: Yeah, the car. I was so proud of him.
2: Why?
0: In high school, Nick almost got a Mustang.
1: you were proud of him for almost buying a
0: Craig,
1: car.
0: Craig, it was such a cool car.
2: It wasn't that cool. It was used.
1: But he didn't buy it.
0: Nick would look so cool in it, but... Yeah, I cut the ad out of the paper, and I carried it with me all these years, because it's so close to my heart.
2: That's strange, man.
1: Nick, how close were you to buying that Mustang?
2: Not that close. It had a ton of miles on it. I thought it was a junk. I don't know why he's been so obsessed with it all these
0: but
2: years.
0: But I've carried that ad with me all these years, because it just reminds me of what a great big brother Nick is.
2: Well,
1: you know what? I might bid on that.
0: Yeah,
1: that sounds great.
2: Thanks.
0: But anyway...
2: Tomorrow night. That's when it starts.
0: Tomorrow night, 2 to 5. If you want a piece of unprecedented NFL history.
1: Okay. Well, good luck with that. I'm sure you guys will raise a lot of money.
2: Thank you for having us on.
0: Yes, thank you. You were the only reporter that said yes to having us on to promote this.
1: Well, I know all our P1s will tune in, and they'll support you guys.
2: Thank you so much. Thank you, B1s.
1: Thank you all for joining us. Great to see you.
0: Thank you, Craig. Thank you, George.
1: There they go.
0: I know, George, you don't talk to me too much.
1: Rick
0: Skinlonen
1: and Nick Skinlonen.
0: And thanks to the other one.
1: The Skinlonen brothers.
0: Right.
3: They didn't know his name.
1: Here at Cowboys training camp in Oxnard. Always great to see those guys.
3: Yeah, I'd really like to talk to him one of these times. Just maybe get a couple of questions in.
1: Do it.
3: I've got questions. Believe me, I've got questions for him. All right, it's 8:49 on the ticket. The Invasion is also out here along with the rest of the ticket team, and we'll talk to them next.
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11: What are the chances you are listening to this while drinking a nice hot cup of coffee? If so, don't let me stop you. For years, we've been reporting on the health benefits of coffee, and that's not going to stop today. A new study, this one out of Harvard School of Public Health, found that coffee and tea could help lower your risk of developing dementia. People who enjoyed 1 to 3 caffeinated cups a day saw the biggest impact. In addition to the caffeine, coffee contains hundreds of bioactive compounds that can influence inflammation, glucose metabolism, vascular function, and oxidative stress. It's also possible coffee drinkers might be doing other things that keep them healthy. Eating a more balanced diet, getting plenty of exercise, sleep, not smoking, or drinking too much alcohol. And finally, staying socially active. I'm Dr. Sanjay Gupta, helping you live a better life.
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0: Cowboys training camp rolling on in Oxnard. George Pickens playing on the franchise tag this year, but CeeDee Lamb's just happy to have his fellow receiver on the field.
1: Man, I always want him to win. I'm his biggest fan. I tell him this all the time. He's real fire. He's elite at what he does, and it's good to see. I'm happy to have him on my team, and vice versa. I'm sure he is, too.
0: Catch the entire Ticket team live from Oxnard all week long. Rangers swept by the Astros with a 7-3 defeat in the finale. With the loss, Texas finds itself 2.5 games back of Houston for the division lead. Rangers hosting the Giants tonight at 7. And Mauricio Pochettino signing a 4-year extension to coach the U.S. men's national team through the 2030 World Cup. That deal comes after the Americans made the quarterfinal round in this year's tournament. That is the Ticket Ticker. I'm Ryan Baldwin, Sports Radio 96.7, 13's in the Ticket.
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4: Finishing up our first morning here from training camp with the Cowboys in Oxnard, California. The entire Ticket crew is here, including the Invasion, Donovan and Matt.
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4: You bet.
5: Yeah.
4: You bet. It is amazing how radio shows seem to attract either weed eaters, blowers, or lawnmowers.
5: Or helicopters. Yeah. Whatever. Yeah. The noisiest of instruments.
4: Just whatever.
5: happening during live radio shows.
4: But they're blowing the dew off the practice field because first contact practice today.
5: Pads, baby. Pretty excited about that.
6: First contact in Oxnard.
5: Listening to you guys in Muse in the News and mention tinted windows. And I can remember that was the first thing when I bought my Prism, Gordon.
7: Mm-hmm.
5: I had to get done.
7: Oh,
5: I
7: yeah.
5: needed tinted windows. Windows.
6: What's wrong with your toes?
5: Had to have it. So it's saving the money. I didn't even care about gas. As long as my windows were tinted, mm-hmm. I was fine.
7: And you wanted to get the darkest tint possible.
5: That without was, getting stopped. Without getting stopped. Know, but you had to. It was, and you know, not rolling the windows down and making sure there are no I had to find the right place, the right price, and had to get it done.
7: And then if you use the wrong window cleaner on it, you ruin it.
5: Yep.
4: Really?
7: Yeah. That's what it would change the color of it. If you used ammonia-based cleaner on it, it would ruin the window tint.
8: What would make it bubble? Was that the sun?
7: Bad application, the heat.
5: Right.
7: As well as using chemicals on it, you shouldn't.
5: So, of course, I didn't get away with not having bubbles. It's a... Mm-hmm. Just
7: kind of happens, man.
5: Yeah, it does happen.
6: Yeah.
5: But that, getting the system, whatever stereo system in my car, because there's no way you can go with the factory radio.
7: No. You
5: that's
7: upgrade
5: dumb.
7: That. Yeah.
5: So the first few paychecks I had when I got my car, tinted windows, radio, and I had to have the bra on the front of it.
7: Yes, guys,
5: had
7: that
5: to.
7: Was so classic.
5: I left that thing on there I had that car for maybe 11 or 12 years. It was on there for about 9.
8: I forgot about those.
5: Oh, my
7: awesome.
5: Gosh.
7: That was huge
8: those
7: in the day.
8: Those were big, yeah.
6: That's awesome.
5: Had to have it. And I got the license plate with my fraternity on the front. So I don't even know. I really did. I don't even know if I bought food with the first 4 paychecks after I got my car. It was all about that car, man. I'm outside all the time, just, you know, dusting whatever little piece of lint that's on there. It was
7: didn't you get close
5: crazy.
7: To 200,000 miles on that car?
5: I got
7: car?
5: Over 200,000 miles.
6: That's
8: wow.
5: Yeah.
7: Jeez.
5: Yeah.
6: That's incredible.
5: Man, I love that
6: 200,000 miles.
8: Geo what was the year and model again?
5: It
8: Prism?
5: Was a 93 Geo Prism.
8: Okay.
7: 4-speed or 5-speed?
5: 5-speed.
7: At least had 5 speeds.
5: Man,
7: that was still in the day where some low-end cars that you would only sell 4 speeds.
5: Love that car.
7: And my,
8: I only had 4.
5: My granddad, he co-signed for me. And we're in the dealership all day. And he was like, come on, Donnie, let's go. And I was like, hey, man, I want this car. Like, come, we, no, we're just part of the game. You know, he thought he was doing his thing. I was like, no, we are not leaving without that car, man. I got to have it. I think maybe seven, 8 hours we stayed in the dealership and finally got it done. And I was, oh, man, I've never been that happy before.
8: Don't you hate that feeling of knowing you need to negotiate and you can get a lower price, but you want that car so badly that you're afraid if you do the act of, well, we're out of here. that they'll sell it to the
5: next
8: person.
5: Yeah, they're not going to stop you. The one right behind you will buy it in like 3 minutes, and it's
9: gone.
5: It's gone.
9: And there can't possibly be another car exactly.
7: Yeah, there's no way.
5: No, of course not.
7: Not with the same option package. There's no way.
9: I think the only one at the dealership they ever made this that one car.
5: I think they had like it had like 10 or 11 miles on it when I got it.
9: Oh, really? Man, that is brand new.
5: If I could roll in, if I could buy one now and roll in it, I would. It's, man, I love that car.
9: That's incredible you had it that
7: like
9: long.
7: Gordo.
9: Man.
7: Buying old cars.
8: I know.
7: I still really want my old 1986 Honda Accord.
9: Really?
7: DX, 5-speed, no options except for air conditioning. It was still my favorite car, I think, of all the ones I've owned.
5: 86?
7: Yeah.
10: Did the AC work?
7: Yeah. It did.
10: Blue cold?
7: Mm-hmm.
10: Okay.
5: Man, my dad has a... I don't know what year the Honda Accord is, though. We call him... His name is Tyrone.
7: The name of the car?
5: Yeah. Name of the car is Tyrone.
7: Named it Tyrone.
5: Yeah. And the... I don't know how many miles on it, but he will still drive that around. I don't know if it's quite an 86, but that thing may have a... Almost
7: does it have pop-up lights or no?
5: No, no pop-up lights.
7: Okay.
5: But it may have 300,000 miles on it.
7: Wow.
5: Dang. And he still drives it.
9: That's incredible.
5: Around. Yeah.
9: How do you get a car to last that long?
7: They will.
9: That's amazing.
10: Change your own oil.
7: Japanese cars of that
9: change
7: era.
9: Your own oil?
10: No, that's what Gordo does.
9: Well, I know he does.
5: Well, he taught
9: I know
5: me,
9: he does.
5: Like, the first couple of times to change my own oil. And I was like, man, it's really easy to go to that place and they'll do it.
10: Yeah, that's what I'm saying.
5: I don't have to worry about it.
9: But it's fun to do it yourself.
5: I don't have to get my hands dirty.
10: What are you guys doing today?
5: Well, we're here. So it's Monday. We'll have the Insane Asylum at 9:55. We do have a cowboy guest. Towards the end of the show today, maybe around 12:45, but not quite sure who that is yet. But
10: mystery we'll guest,
5: out.
10: Okay.
9: Very mystery guest.
5: And then we'll
9: it'll be a surprise for all of us.
5: Yes, yes. We'll talk some baseball. Carson. We'll talk Cowboys, of course, with the first padded practice. So it should be a fun show today.
10: Nice. Have a good one. That's Donnie and Matt. They are next on The Invasion. Thanks to Baldy and Daddy and Tip Sheet and to the killer himself. Engineering is out here from Oxnard. For the great Gordo and Junior Miller, I'm Giorgio. We'll talk again in the morning at 6 on The Ticket.
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22: 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You wake up, your mind starts to race, you can't turn those thoughts off. Sleep experts say there are a few things you can try. Cognitive shuffling. That's when you choose a random, impersonal, non-emotional word. Then for each letter of that word, think of as many words that begin with each letter as you can before moving on to the next one. It distracts your brain from stress. It also mimics the fragmented thought patterns that usually occur as you drift off to sleep. Sensory grounding is something else. That's when you work through things you can hear, feel, see, smell, or taste. That helps you to be in the moment instead of dwelling on the past or the future, or just do a mental walkthrough of a place you know well. Familiar but neutral imagery that can calm the brain. I'm Dr. Sanjay Gupta, helping you live a better life.
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0: Cowboys training camp continues with padded practice getting underway today. Edge rusher Donovan Azaraku likes how Brian Schottenheimer's handling camp so far.
1: I like it. He's doing what he feels as though is right for us to, you know, keep our bodies right, but at the same time, put in great work. Can't complain. He's taking care of us, so that means we got to take care of business on the field. We got to be very intentional, and we got to compete our tails off, and that's exactly what we're doing.
0: The entire ticket team is live from Oxnard all week long. Rangers now on a five-game losing streak after a 7-2-3 defeat to the Astros. Texas now a half game out of a playoff spot with the trade deadline at 5 today. Rangers face the Giants at Globe Life at 7. After a stellar year, Mavs reward Najee Marshall with a three-year extension worth $52.2 million. Marshall set new career highs in points and assists per game last year. That is the Ticket Ticker. I'm Ryan Baldwin, Sports Radio 96.7, 13's in the Ticket.
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0: My name is Donovan Lewis. Alongside my radio partner, he is Matt McClain. Matt, good morning to you.
1: Good morning, Don.
0: Happy Monday to you. Happy Monday to everyone out there. It is the third day of August, and we are broadcasting live from Oxnard, Cowboys Training Camp 2026 version. And we are so happy to be here. Today is the first practice for the Dallas Cowboys in pads. So we'll get some hitting going on around here, and everyone's pretty excited about that. And we'll talk plenty of Cowboys today. We will have a Cowboy guest on at around 12:45. Not quite sure who it's going to be just yet, but as soon as we find out, we will let you know, and we will prepare to speak with Player Man in the lunch hour. We'll talk Rangers because the trade deadline is today. What will the Rangers do after being swept by Houston? That'll be a 12-15. Whoa, why did I just feel like I got shot with a dart right there? Lunchtime with the Cowboys and something that Jerry said.
1: Oh, whoa. What is that?
0: 11:55. What's that sticking out there? Talk some NFL at 11:30. Hop aboard the OSS for other sports stuff at 11:10. Plenty to get there. The NFL preview of ours will continue. Today we'll take a look at the Buffalo Bills. We'll have the news with Travis at 10:30. Some Cowboys at 10:10 and questions about a particular position for the Dallas Cowboys. At 9:55, like we do every single Monday, we'll step inside the doors of the McLaren Insane Asylum, talk Rangers at 9:30 because they let a series get away, and it got away from them fast.
1: Yes.
0: And the thought process about moving forward because the trade deadline is today, we'll talk about that here in about 15 minutes. But the crew, ready to rock with us, left to right on your radio dial, back in Dallas. There is Baldy. There is Travis, and of course, there is the tip sheet. Now, before we get started talking about where we are and yesterday's activities here in Oxnard, I do want to wish a very special happy birthday to a dear friend of the show, one Spinderella.
1: Okay, from very nice. Happy
0: Salt
1: birthday.
0: Peppa, yes.
1: Yeah.
0: She's a dear friend of the show. She is celebrating her birthday today. So happy birthday to Spin. I can remember, man, I don't know how many years back, she was my birthday guest. We would have a guest and you would have to ask 20 questions as far as trying to figure out who it was. And I'm not quite sure how many questions it took me to figure out it was Spinderella. But she was one of my favorites growing up, for sure. And she joined us then. That's when she became a friend of the show. We kept in touch then. She's celebrating a birthday today, so happy birthday, Spin.
1: That's fantastic.
0: Yeah, it really is.
1: Very
0: she's
1: nice.
0: She's very cool. She's cool people. We love it. Love her husband, Q. He's a cool dude. We played golf before, so happy birthday to Spin. Now, we are here because you can hear in the background the blowers. I don't know what they're doing. Are they?
1: It's a riding mower, it looks like. They're doing something to get the field ready to go.
0: Getting the two fields ready to go because practice is happening today for the Dallas Cowboys. And as we pulled up today about 6:15-ish, 6:20 a.m.
1: Pacific
0: time,
1: yeah.
0: There were about, I say, 8 cars already in line.
1: Yeah, there are.
0: For
1: practice. Which is a trip, man.
0: Yeah, yeah. I don't know if you saw some of the footage of some of the reporters already down here.
1: Yeah.
0: As they were going for the opening ceremonies.
1: Right.
0: And it was like 3-4 hours before the gates were going to open. And, man, let me tell you, probably a mile and a half of cars waiting to get in. And I know in years past we've talked about maybe the attendance dipping a bit as far as Cowboys practices will go. But it feels like the excitement, not only with the front office when we had the state of the team address, but it kind of feels like so far that you have a lot of people trying to get out here and see what these Dallas Cowboys are all about. It never fails, bro. Every time I go back after Cowboys training camp and some of my buddies who are huge Cowboy fans, the first question I get maybe 25 times, how they looking? How are they looking?
1: They look amazing.
0: Right. In practice, man, they look fantastic.
1: Tell you right now.
0: Especially when they don't have pads on.
1: Dude.
0: It's great.
1: And we saw some guys working out in the weight room. Those guys are bench press.
0: They're ripped.
1: Working with medicine balls.
0: Man, let me tell you.
1: They're putting in the work.
0: They're deadlifting. They're squatting.
1: They look good.
0: They're doing everything trying to get ready for this season. And the excitement level of opening ceremonies is one thing. You know,
1: right.
0: The pomp and circumstance of, you know, Jerry speaking and all what you're trying to do. But I don't know if it gets – I think there are a few days that stick out at training camp. I think opening ceremonies. And anytime they will have like a blue-white scrimmage, kind of game simulation, if there are other teams that come down and practice with them,
1: right,
0: that gets the blood pumping. But first day in pads.
1: It's a big deal, man.
0: It's a huge deal.
1: Because I remember it might have been 2 years ago, 3 years ago, whenever. I think it was Peyton Hendershot when he was still with the team. We had him on, and I asked
0: him. That was our very first guest, I do believe, right?
1: Then maybe that was the very first one.
0: I think so, yeah.
1: But I remember asking, and I think it was him, about how long does it take you? Because, again, we have in our minds, oh, they play tackle football all the time. These guys have not been hit by another human being in that sense in months. And today they're going to get hit with the force of a car wreck for the first time in, what is it, last game in January. So it's been about 7 months, roughly, was the last time.
0: Yeah, and he said doing that in OTAs, right, in minicamps.
1: And he talked about,
0: like,
1: you know, mentally, yeah, you're ready for it. But it does, like, it takes you a little bit to be, okay, we're getting hit again because your body is not used to
0: yeah,
1: that.
0: Yeah, and you know what? That's going to maybe start a couple of shoving matches.
1: We oh, I hope so.
0: One earlier.
1: Yeah, fight, man.
0: Camp.
1: Let's go.
0: But even with teammates, as you get frustrated, and now you start bringing out the pads and start to hit, tensions may grow a bit here. But no, it's exciting, and I think you'll feel that amongst the crowd that's going to be here. I am looking forward to seeing the amount of people that will be here. It's a Monday. You know, people have to work, but, man, the scheduling of vacations for training camp is a real thing, and a lot of people will come out here to enjoy the weather, but they want to see what this team is all about and maybe get some autographs or just to see this team up close and personal. And today starts the day, man, with the pads. And we've heard from quite a few people that's been down here already that it's a different feel because this defense has a different feel because Christian Parker is S-talker.
1: He is.
0: And that kind of reflects not only with the coaching staff that they have, but the players also. And I remember last year being down here, and it looked like the defense had a little something. And it feels like the defense is always a little bit ahead of the offense. And, you know, with the new head coach and a new offensive game plan, it felt like it took the offense a little bit to get going. And the defense last year early on the training camp actually looked pretty good.
1: It did.
0: It really
1: did.
0: It did.
1: Like, okay, so this is going to be different.
0: Right, before it came crashing
1: Flus
0: down.
1: Is the answer.
0: So now I think it's kind of that same cautious approach of, all right, yeah, you're going to always have the defense. And maybe they're putting in new stuff, and maybe that's not the case. I don't know. But it seems like it's always the defense just a little bit ahead of the offense early on, and then the offense will start catching up.
1: Yeah, and I do think that there is a difference, like you mentioned, the vibe of Christian Parker. I think it's the energy, but it's noticeable in the way that he's coaching the players. And you hear that from players and the coaches, and they see that. I mean, not necessarily just us looking at it, but the people that are a part of this organization see a difference in the way that Christian Parker and the defense already is. And again, to your point, we haven't been in pads yet. Let's see how it looks. But I think with the crowds out here, there is a different vibe this year. Say what you want last year and probably 2 years ago. Man, the taste in your mouth coming off that Packers loss from whenever that was, three seasons ago, going into that next year and you make those changes or they don't make those changes and you're sitting there going, really? Like, that's what we're going to carry over. And it just felt gross. And then last year with the changes, I think they want to paint a picture of, hey, we can be competitive. We can make the playoffs. Man, a lot of changes. This is year one for a guy who's never been a head coach in the NFL. Yeah. Let's see how it goes. You have a lot of question marks of a lot of young players and players dealing with injury that you're just magically counting on to be much better.
0: Yeah.
1: And I think they knew that. And I think the vibe of camp last year was much different than there's a real excitement about this team this year.
0: You had to be cautious, I think, last year. And even we talked about the, hey, man, it's all about Super Bowl. And that's all you would hear in every single state of the team and training camp. Well, that's always going to be the goal. And I thought it was way, way less of that type of vibe last year because I think they did realize that it's a brand new head coach and they did not GM the hell out of this team, like they will say. They did not, and I think they understood that. And it felt like things are a little bit different. It feels like that they're trying to make sure that if something tragic happens injury-wise, which you always have to prepare for, that at least they have a little bit of talent behind it to not just completely drop off. That's what it kind of feels like.
1: Right.
0: But I think you do have to be overly cautious, though. I don't think you can always be excited about the season starting, and I think – as cynical as some Cowboy fans are, and they are, and they have every right to be because of what's happening or what's happened. I think you do still have to – you will still find a little bit of excitement when a season starts.
1: Sure.
0: Because,
1: of course.
0: You know,
1: of course.
0: Because you love the sport, you love the team, and you just want to see can this – can something magical happen? And I think New England has kind of given a lot of other teams the thought of – we were really, really bad the year before, but yeah. It doesn't take a long time to see right. if we can flip it and do something exciting. And with that, I think it has a lot of the mindset of different teams to say, we may have a chance to do something special. So yeah. I think that kind of lifted the excitement level of not only the team here, but a lot of other teams
1: sure.
0: who kind of sucked and said, no, if they can do it, we can do it.
1: Rightfully so, too, I believe. And I think that part of the reason to believe, at least for me, in this version of the Cowboys, is when you look at what happened with the Patriots, they had a guy come in that understood, and I don't know if they necessarily felt they needed a culture change in a sense, but Vrabel came in and knew Patriot way, we got a quarterback, but right. I'm going to fix this defense.
0: Right.
1: And he did. And it does kind of feel like with the Cowboys, at least on that side of the ball, there has been a change in the attitude and the belief of what it is. It's not just rinse and repeat, and, oh, former head coach that the organization knows, let's bring him in, and we'll see what you got, and you're stubborn, and this always worked for you. I think for Jerry and Steven to listen to Brian Schottenheimer and hire Christian Parker, and we've talked about this, a guy who's very young, who's never been a head coach, who had never been a defensive coordinator, the attitude on that side of the ball is so completely different than it has been maybe since Dan Quinn first got here and all was all rah-rah and backwards hat, and it just was a different vibe. And it feels like that vibe is what we're getting now with this. Now, does it translate
0: right.
1: on the field? We don't
0: know,
1: but
0: right.
1: the energy and the vibe of what it is much different.
0: It is, and we'll find out a lot. Not a lot, but with the padded practice.
1: Well, I'll tell you today whether they're going to win the Super Bowl.
0: Okay, well, we'll make sure we watch that first padded practice, and then we'll get Matt's observations about that on tomorrow. But it is an excitement level for this first padded practice because now you can just smell football in the air that's coming back. No walkthroughs, man. We're going to get some hitting going, and we're excited about that. And we'll talk more Cowboys here at 10:15. We are live in Oxnard for Cowboys Training Camp 2026. When we come back, let's talk about those Texas Rangers because they wet the bed. Weekend series against Houston, the trade deadline is today. What to do, we'll talk about it next, right here on The Ticket.
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15: 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That really works for me. I'm Dr. Sanjay Gupta, helping you live a better life.

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2: Thank you, Travis. It is 9:34. It is the invasion. Monday morning, day one for us. Donovan Lewis, Matt McLaren out here at Cowboys training camp in Oxnard, California, of course. 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Happy to be out here. It's kind of crazy because, as many of you will remember, it was 3 years ago when we started the show. So we are going into year four. This is our fourth consecutive year together as a show out here at Cowboys Camp. What will they be by the time we get to January? Who knows? But that process, of course, begins out here. And we'll dive into some of that throughout the course of the morning. We'll have the McLaren Insane Asylum in 15 minutes.
3: Yeah, we didn't even mention on Friday, the 31st of July.
2: Yeah, that's
3: actually
2: right.
3: The our anniversary. Yeah.
2: And we went out and had a great dinner.
3: Yeah, we did. Dressed up.
2: Yeah.
3: I made you take off your hat.
2: Fancy.
3: Yeah.
2: It's wonderful. But before we get to the Cowboys, we've got to get into these Texas Rangers because it is trade deadline day in Major League Baseball. And the Rangers went into the weekend with an opportunity to perhaps show the front office, hey, let's invest, let's see what this thing can be. And you talk about pooping the bed.
3: And it was making sure that you were going to have your, try and put
2: yes.
3: your best foot forward
2: yes.
3: because you pushed back your starters to make sure that in this Houston series that you needed the most to show everything about how you're going to approach the trade deadline, Eovaldi, DeGrom, Rocker. I mean, I guess if you can try to put it to see to where you can have Gore there, your top three, but you couldn't do it, and you made sure you had your top two guys, the guys that we talk about, that if you get into the playoffs and you have a series and you have to face those two guys, man, you just never know what could happen, and they position themselves for that to make sure that they can show and put their best foot forward. And they laid down.
2: They did.
3: And Eovaldi was really bad. Maybe
2: he got,
3: one of the worst performances yeah. that he's had this entire season.
2: He got just destroyed.
3: He did. And just giving up the long
2: early
3: ball.
2: Too. I think it was 6-0 by the time the fifth inning rolled around.
3: Right,
2: those back-to-back
3: right.
2: home runs he gave up.
3: And DeGrom, who was okay, but then yesterday as Rocker gave up a lot of hits, but they were still in the game. He gave up 3 runs in 5 1/3, but 10 hits, and he walked a couple, struck out 5. And they could not hold off Houston as they get the 7-3 win yesterday. Yordan Alvarez, of course, the absolute Ranger killer, who went 4-for-5. And there was a point in the game where he came up with the bases loaded.
2: Yep, yep, yep.
3: And I thought about Barry Bonds in that
2: dude. Walk him.
3: Just walk him.
2: Just walk him.
3: Just, who cares? They're going to score a run, but
2: yep.
3: he's going to do damage. And he wound up plating 2 runs
2: yep, sure did.
3: At that particular point.
2: Down
3: so
2: the line.
3: They get swept. They're 2.5 games back, which isn't just, oh, my gosh, I can't believe it. It's just the circumstances of the weekend and how important it is and the timing to now have lost 5 games out of 6, 5 games in a row. They won the first game in Tampa. And as we were talking about earlier, man, 1 out of 3 in Tampa, that's fine. It's on the road. It's the best team in the American League. There's nothing wrong with that. You got the first one, but you got to have this showing in Houston. This is going to show you everything. So now, seriously, as the trade deadline approaches, what do you see? What are they thinking right now as far as how to move forward and how to approach whether they want to trade anyone, whether they want to add anyone? Because they're not even close to being out of it. It's
2: no,
3: just the timing.
2: They're
3: it's
2: not.
3: Just really poor. To try and decide what you want to do.
2: And I do think if you look at the stretch of baseball that they have just played, coming back from the All-Star break, they've lost 4 out of 5 series. And I think you have to be real if you're the front office. You look at this and go, okay, well, who have we played? Guess who they've played? They've played teams that are going to make the playoffs. They played the Braves, lost the series. They played the White Sox, lost the series. They played the Mariners, won the series. They played the Rays, lost the series. They played the Astros, lost the series. Those are all playoff teams
3: yeah.
2: as of right now.
3: Right.
2: And so I think when you look at that and you say, is this worth investing in when if we are comparing ourselves and believe we're a playoff team, how do we fare against other playoff teams? Not well. And so Ken Rosenthal, who covers Major League Baseball for The Athletic now and has for years, he had a story come out yesterday where he said the Rangers, as odd as it was, according to his sources, were riding a lot on how yesterday went. And that if they lost that game and got swept, which they did, anything is on the table, including potentially trading Corey Seager, trading Jacob deGrom, trading Nathan Eovaldi, that anybody could be moved. And that the Rangers may look at that and say, okay, we're sellers. Which now I think you kind of expect them to be. And I don't necessarily have a problem with that. There's so many things that come into play with this. Ray Davis, you don't want to spend so much money. The potential lockout that's looming and the work stoppage where are you trying to shed some salary? The lack of anything major in your farm system outside of Sebastian Walcott that really moves the needle for anyone. Do you want to try and stock some young players, and do you look at this and say, okay, where is this thing going to be in a couple of seasons? Because probably Wyatt Langford is a guy we want to build around. So does that mean anybody who, Jock Peterson, is having a great season? Is that someone where we could get a prospect to move him right now? I'm really curious to see what happens today.
3: I just think that they're kind of going back and forth at this board table, but you know, boardroom table or whatever, talking about, okay, if you're talking about this season and feeling like this season is lost because you got swept
2: right
3: by the Astros, you can't think that, because the Astros, I think, going into this series were a couple of games behind. I can't remember exactly. No, they were only half a game because they got on the run a bit. But at one point here recently, they were 2.5 games back, and now they've shot ahead in the American League West. It could change on a dime. And look what's in front of the Rangers right now.
2: Right.
3: You have the Giants, who are kind of have the same record as you do, but then you go Baltimore, you go the Angels, you go the Athletics.
2: Yep.
3: No, I'm sorry, not the Giants. The Giants have a bad record.
2: Yeah, Giants are horrible.
3: I was looking at Washington.
2: Right.
3: Giants, Baltimore, Angels, Athletics, those are bad teams.
2: Yes.
3: And I know you've not had success against bad teams, but if you're talking about, okay, if we can get ourselves back on track and try and get back in this thing, it's definitely against the Giants, the Orioles, the Angels, and the Athletics.
2: You would think so.
3: So do you just trade everything out and say we're done this season when it's still right there in front of you? Your main goal is to give yourselves a chance, and you still have a chance, as bleak and as badly as this weekend went in Houston. You still have a chance. So I think they have to be going back and forth about what do you do. I'll bet you half the room is saying, man, it just doesn't feel like you can do anything, even if you make it. We're a fringe playoff team and we'll get beat in the wild card round and we're done. Is that worth it? And then some people are saying, if you need to make a move with the team that you have right now, it feels like this 2-week stretch
2: yeah.
3: is the move that you can make. If they had to

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1: Right. And so then it's you don't have a lot to get rid of to acquire anything. If there is going to be a move to be made and they do add something, it'll be another move like that. With somebody that may or may not really make an impact, you don't anticipate it being, to me, if there's a whoa type moment, it's going to be because they moved someone out of here, not because they brought someone in. They bring somebody in, they're like, true. Oh, well, let's see what this guy
2: Yeah, the biggest needle mover will be right. Moving someone out.
1: And I wonder how big a deal they look at the Seager contract, the injuries, where he's at, the idea that if he doesn't get traded, he's got 10-5 and then can veto any trade moving forward. Is that something that they look at and say it's time to move on and reset this thing a little bit?
2: Man, I'm under the mindset also about how far in the future are you looking at this team?
1: Right.
2: Because of the looming lockout. And is it all about, man, because we've seen, and you even mentioned this before we got on the air, about the activity at the trade deadline. And I know right. We always say, man, this is the craziest so-and-so we've ever seen. We say it pretty much at every free agency, every trade deadline around in every sport. But you feel like now there are more names being moved to the other teams because it feels like the mindset of every single team is, let's go for it right now because we don't know what the future holds for this sport. So we're going to go for it. And if you have that mindset in that Rangers front office room to say, yeah, I know, man, that's a really bad sweep. We did not put our best foot forward, but it's 2.5 games. And with the schedule upcoming right now, I think the move would not be to try and bring someone in, it would be stand pat. In my opinion, it would be not moving a Seager or Evaldi or DeGrom or Peterson or anything like that to say, no, we're going to give this version here a chance to be to win a mediocre division because that's what they're playing, mediocre baseball.
1: They
2: are. But it feels like this year the mediocre baseball will have a chance to make the playoffs in a really down American League, and I think that changes the mindset of how you approach a deadline now when you are at that point of, man, we are pretty unsure how we can approach this or how we're going to fare in this American League. So, man, I think if I'm in that room, I would say, man, let's just not sell everything. Let's not just go out there and just give away everything.
1: Right. If you get a package for Seager that blows you away, you take it.
2: Right, and it's like, oh, my God, you have a couple of prospects that that's unbelievable, let's go for. But other than that, we are what we are, and what we are has a chance to win this division and make the playoffs.
1: Which is crazy, but then the other part of that, I do wonder if they look at these recent series against teams that are playoff teams, and they go, we're just not on that level. Even if we make the playoffs, we're just not competitive. So I'm really curious to see how they handle this. I thought it was interesting watching the game on Friday night. So it was on Apple TV. For whatever reason, I watched the whole thing, I guess because there's nothing else on. So I'm just watching them get destroyed, and Nicky Lopez comes in and pitches. So Ryan Spielberg's the analyst that they use on he played for the Rockies for a little bit. This had never crossed my mind, but he said something at one point about the Rangers. They were talking about the Rangers that had won the World Series a couple of years ago. He's like, yeah, you just kind of wonder now, is the championship window closed? And when he said that, I was like, man, I didn't realize it was open.
2: Yeah, no one thought it was still open.
1: Right, like to me,
2: open at
1: they
2: all.
1: Haven't made the playoffs the last two seasons.
2: I know. And then before that, they weren't a playoff team. So it was,
1: and I thought,
2: they yanked it open and then closed it shut pretty fast.
1: And I do wonder the front office mentality of having won that World Series, which seemed a little earlier, but you had what you thought was a solid core in place that then wasn't. And now they show that graphic. They have 10 players remaining from that team. One of them is Jacob DeGrom. So kind of feels like 9 because he really wasn't a part of that. But it's so strange to me because I do wonder, did they think – because I did. I thought that Rangers team and some of the players they had, that was opening a window to maybe you don't win another World Series, but being playoff competitive where maybe you could win the division a handful of times in the next 6-7 years. And that they haven't even gotten close to that. And they've been an average at best team, which is a little

0: surprising. I think they've got to be surprised by, of course, injuries happen, but some of the young guys who haven't developed maybe the way that we thought, especially from that 23 team. Evan Carter, Josh Young, and then some of the moves that you've made or the injuries that you're dealing with, I just don't know how they look at that. And do they look at it and go, man, we thought we had a window, and we didn't.
1: And now they're realizing that, man, you just caught lightning. Caught lightning in a bottle. And it was,
0: which is awesome.
1: And we always talk about those teams that take advantage of their situations when they get in. And, all right, it's not the – I guess it's the it's always the analogy of, would you rather be the Marlins or the Braves? You're in it every single year if you're Atlanta, but you've only won that one World Series in that window of 14, 15 years.
0: Yeah, the 90s, yeah.
1: Or you're the Marlins that every time you get in, you win a World Series, and it's twice. And then other than that, you have
0: you
1: nothing.
0: Suck.
1: Right, you have nothing
0: you're
1: else.
0: You're irrelevant.
1: And we're kind of finding that out now about the Rangers.
0: It's really weird, man.
1: You got in that situation.
0: Right.
1: You backpedaled your way. You moonwalked your way into the playoffs and just went on a run that was unbelievable. And now the expectations are going to be raised when you win that championship, and they haven't even been close to meeting that.
0: No.
1: So now it's just kind of changed the mindset of this fan base as far as what you're expecting from them. So the trade deadline is today, and I believe it's 2 o'clock Central Time is the trade deadline.
2: Pretty sure it's 5.
1: 5 o'clock. Yeah. 5 p.m. Okay, I'm sorry.
0: Yeah, I was going to say, I think it was out here Pacific.
1: Okay, you know what? That's right, because I was trying to calculate that when they had it on the television. Okay, yeah. 5 p.m. Central Time is the trade deadline, so we just kind of wait and see if the Rangers are going to make any moves. Are they going to sell? I don't think they're going to buy. Are they going to sell? We'll get back into the Rangers in the lunch hour at 12:15 because movement around baseball is happening, and we'll see if the Rangers are involved. We'll get back into the Cowboys at 10:10 and have some questions at a particular position. But coming up next, we step inside the doors of the McLaren Insane Asylum. Let's do it next here on The Ticket.
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1: It's awesome. I mean, really just being able to compete with guys. I think this is going to be one of our most physical catches that I've been a part of, just off the talent that we got on the defensive line and offensive line. We all great competitors, so I think it's going to be a great battle.
0: Catch the entire Ticket team live from Oxnard all week long. Rangers bats quiet to finish a series against the Astros. A 7-3 loss results in a series sweep. Texas goes 1-for-5 on its road trip, averaging 2.5 runs per game. Rangers welcoming the Giants at 7 o'clock tonight. The Mavs extending forward Najee Marshall, signing him to a three-year deal worth $52.2 million. 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
3: It is 9:59 here on a Monday morning with the Invasion. Donovan Lewis, Matt McLaren. Day one for us here at Cowboys training camp in Oxnard, brought to you by Macho Self Storage and Game Day Men's Health. And we now know that we will chat with Malachi Lawrence, one of two Cowboys first-round draft picks in the draft this past April, the rookie from Central Florida. He is going to join us at 12:45, so make plans to be by the channel. Malachi Lawrence hanging out with us here in Oxnard. We'll get his thoughts, and of course he'll leave the table and then roll out into his first padded practice as an NFL player, so that'll be fun. We're going to talk a little bit about this Cowboys defense, a question or two that we have about a specific positional group within this Cowboys defense, and we'll dive into that coming up here in about 15 minutes. But right now, it is time for the McLaren Insane Asylum. And that brings us to our travel stories of making it out to camp yesterday. And so we all met at the airport. And it's interesting because this is something that's kind of cool. So many of you are aware, like, we have a partnership with American Airlines here with The Ticket. And they're the official airline of The Ticket. American Airlines, they're so fantastic. We had a great flight. But we had an opportunity to go to the Admiral's Club, which is kind of cool. Now, you get to go to the Admiral's Club all the time because you're fancy, and you
4: not
3: travel
4: fancy,
3: a lot,
4: but yeah, yeah.
3: And so you get Admiral's Club access. But for peasants like myself, it's being invited to step inside the king's walls from your little hut that you live outside in. And so when we get, I was talking, so one of our engineers, Michael, I was talking to him about this, and it's funny because I have never tried to get into the Admiral's Club without you.
4: Right.
3: And so I go up there and say, like, hey, so
4: what are you over-explaining yourself?
3: Yes,
4: as you get there?
3: So, yeah. So I kind of, like, but I tried to read, like, how do, like, I Googled, how do I get in? Because I didn't want to feel dumb. So I was like, oh, show them your boarding pass, and then you scan it. So I scan it, and she looks at me, and she goes, okay. And I go, well, I have a access today. And she goes, okay, what's your name? And I told her. She goes, She goes, and where did you get this access? Who? And I was like, we got an email. I was like, I don't know, man. Some dude from American Airlines sent me this email. And she goes, okay. She goes, spell your name again.
4: Uh-oh. And that's, you know what? That always gives me the will call vibe.
3: Dude, and
4: walking up to a place where tickets are a will call, you hand your license, and just the pause.
3: Right.
4: I always get the flipping of the envelopes when we had physical tickets.
3: Yes,
4: the
3: right.
4: Flipping of the envelopes, and you
3: go, like, oh, no.
4: Man, I'm telling you, when you want to talk about starting to sweat,
3: man,
4: you're getting nervous.
3: Yeah, because all these people are like, I mean, that was a pretty busy Admiral's Club.
4: Yeah,
3: so
4: it
3: people
4: was.
3: Were just, and I told her, hey, it's okay. It's fine. I just, and she goes, oh, no, here you are. She goes, okay, great. I was like, okay, awesome. Cool.
4: Just the relief.
3: Look at me.
4: The relief on your
3: conscience. If she couldn't find it, I have to turn around, and people behind me just, you know, because they'd look at you and be like, peasant.
4: Y'all picture, you picture everyone with their hand over their mouth,
3: yes,
4: pointing with the other one, just laughing.
3: Yeah, so I'm like, all right,
4: you
3: get
4: can't
3: in there.
4: Get in, yeah.
3: And so that's great. And we were all in there, and it's just nice because you get coffee, and some of the guys, if you want to grab breakfast, because we flew out pretty early yesterday morning on Sunday. So Man, American Airlines is so great. That had to be one of the smoothest flights we've ever had. Fantastic. I love those planes because they got a little bit more space, it feels like, than some of the other airlines maybe.
4: I am an aisle sitter.
3: So am I.
4: I know that right. At some point, I am going to have to go and right. potty.
3: Because get up whenever you want.
4: Tiny bladder. Yes. Right, and you don't have to disturb anyone. But I did have a window seat on this flight. And as soon as I sat down, I made sure that I didn't have a ton as far as to drink. Because I know me.
3: And you didn't want to get up.
4: Right. So I think I just had a little bit of, you know, you feel sometimes that, okay, your mouth, your throat gets a little dry. So I had a little cup of water while we were in the Admiral's Club. And that was it. I didn't have anything else. And then we get on the flight. And then, you know, of course, you get the beverage of your choice. And I was like, oh, you know what? I'll take a ginger ale, maybe to settle the old tummy. But nothing was wrong. I was fine. But then, you know, I poured myself a little as we're on the flight. And then I thought, man, I can't have too much. Because the lady that was sitting in the middle immediately fell asleep.
3: Oh, no.
4: And that would...
3: Oh, no.
4: I would have to wake her out of her sleep if I wanted to get up. And there was a gentleman on the aisle who I've never seen a guy pull out as many snacks as he did before he got settled. Like popcorn, cookies, candy. He had everything. And he was going to town on it also. Yeah. So I said, man, and he had a book. So he was kind of, he was in his book that he was reading. And I know that's the price of playing poker as far as the aisle seat, because I don't have a problem if anyone needs to get up and go to the bathroom. Hey,
3: I like it
4: is what it is. Right. But I was like, man, I can't, because especially with the lady next to me who, I mean, just was out like a light. And
3: man, that's rough.
4: So I took a couple of sips of the ginger ale, and then I was like, okay, I have to stop. I'm done. I can't, because I know me. It's 3 hours to get here, and that will definitely set me back. And I was pretty proud of myself. I got here, and I talked to the wife, and I said, hey, I didn't have to get up once.
3: That's
4: and
3: she incredible.
4: Was like, I'm proud of you. It was really just those little small accomplishments that you have.
3: I look forward to getting up, and I try to time it like halfway through the flight or a little over halfway. So then because I'll go in the bathroom and stand there for a couple of minutes. And just
4: now, that's something about getting the juices going if you're sitting there. Yeah, yeah.
3: So we get to – so we flew into Santa Barbara. So if you're unfamiliar – Oxnard is drive time is probably, well, man, if there was no traffic, it's probably a little over an hour from LA. Hour and a half, maybe. If
4: there's about an hour, 10, hour 15.
3: Right.
4: If there's no traffic.
3: Right. And so with traffic, it can take forever. So we prefer to try not to fly into LAX, because LAX, if you've never dealt with LAX, is one of the most cluster airports on earth. It, in no exaggeration, especially for us, because we all have to rent a car and stuff to get around from where we stay here to get over to where camp is. If you're renting a car at LAX and you check a bag, you're looking at, from the time you get off the plane to the time you get to your rental car, at least an hour.
4: At least. That's with everything going right.
3: Correct. And so we all got to fly into Santa Barbara, which was great. So I rent the car. And I use Hertz, which is great. I think Hertz is fantastic. Well, I had never flown in and rented a car at a smaller airport. And Santa Barbara Airport is tiny and old, man. It's like flying into a 1950s airport, I swear.
4: Yeah, I think you're right, because you tripped that because you did check a bag. And the way that they bring the bags is just...
3: They bring it off the cart.
4: Yeah. And they open the window and they just start dumping your luggage out.
3: And you see the cart right there, and the guy opens the thing and goes... Bags from Dallas-Fort Worth?
4: Yeah, it's no carousel that's going around.
3: It doesn't
4: just
3: move.
4: Right there. Yeah,
3: and you just go and you wait until they put your bag right in front of you. It was the craziest thing, and there's no boards to check anything. Like, I don't know if they had any technology. They had, like, some old guy, like, putting up old signs. I mean, it's crazy.
4: You said right when they raised the little gate thing.
3: Yeah.
4: And the bags started coming, I pointed over there. I was like, there you go. You were like, no way. No way. That's not how you get your bags.
3: Like, I know. I was like,
4: that's
3: what?
4: That's it.
3: Okay. This is a trip, man. So,
4: yeah.
3: Okay. So, with Hertz, if you rent a few cars a year or whatever, you get the gold member and you sign up for that. And so, you just go. The way that works is when you go to the airport, any other airport, like, for instance, when we went to SEC Media Days in Tampa, when I got the car, my name is on an electronic board, and it tells you what row or the exact spot your car is in, and you walk to the car, the key is in it, you get in it, and drive away. And so...
4: Hang on, I'll take over now.
5: All right.
4: So we get the bags, and a line is building because people are getting off the flight, and they are trying to rent their car. So they have these separate counters for the separate car rental places, and the line is kind of building up. And I almost asked you, hey man, you want me to get in this line while you're getting this bag, because it was building up a bit. And you're like, no, man, we'll just walk out to the car. I mean, I'm a whatever member it is, so we just walk out and get it. I said, man, this is a tiny airport. I'm not quite sure. You're like, no, we're fine. So Davey is with us because, you know, the Corby and Bob are already here in Cali. So he's like, hey, can I hitch a ride with you guys? Of course. So we all walk out, and we're walking. I'm saying, I don't feel good about this, but Matt's leading the way, so let's go. So we walk all the way down to the Hertz spot, and there's one guy kind of standing there at the counter.
5: Okay, well, also, the Hertz, where the Hertz cars was the last one,
4: yes,
5: of all the rental car out there.
4: So we thought we missed it.
5: We had to walk all the way to the end of the parking lot.
4: Yeah, we did, and then we get there, and there's one guy standing there, and then Matt walks up, he's like, hey man, I'm a whatever member, can I, you know, the board, or, you know, just walk in. That dude's like, now you have to go into the counter. And it's like, what? I'm this so-and-so member. He's like, dude, we don't have the security for that. Like, look around. It's a small airport. Chance back in there and go to the counter.
5: I had to walk all the way back.
4: We had to do the walk of shame, to walk all the way back
5: to the terminal
4: and the
5: stand in line.
4: And in that case, as we're walking back towards it, because you walked first, and Davey and I were going to stand there and wait. And I was like, man, I kind of want to sit down. I don't know how long this is going to take, because the line was building. And so Davey and I were walking back. George was on our flight, and Craig came to pick him up. George and Gordon, as a matter of fact. And then we pulled up, and he was like, hey, you guys cool? It's like, yeah. We had to just go back to the counter and get the key. And then Davey was like, but I'll hitch a ride with you guys if that's cool.
5: Right, yeah.
4: And so Davey just left us.
5: He didn't want to ride with us.
4: It's a jerk move. I felt that was a jerk move. Yeah. That's more of a jerk move than going to a restaurant and not eating.
6: Yeah, you are a big
4: jerk. You were with us, and then all of a sudden a better option rolled out.
5: Yeah.
4: And then he just bailed on us.
5: Right.
4: On us, went with the Musers, and we got there like 2 minutes to the hotel right after they did.
5: I know. It was
4: all
5: hilarious.
4: That time, right.
5: Because it didn't take that long, so I had to go in there, and it took, I mean, maybe 5 minutes to get the key, and then I had to walk all the way back out to the car. And
4: the walk of shame was funny.
5: It
4: because
5: was.
4: We walked past Sean, because he was in line,
5: know,
4: and
5: man.
4: Then I was like, okay, you have to walk back.
5: Yeah, because Mino goes, is something wrong with your car? And I was like, I couldn't get it.
4: My name wasn't on the big board. As a matter of fact, there's no big board.
5: I know. I was like, I didn't know.
4: And I told Watson, well, man, I don't know. It's a small airport. No. We're fine.
5: Well, because
4: you were so confident.
5: Well, I was, because I wasn't sure. And you guys, so I checked the app, and on the app it said, you walk to your car. I was like, oh, well, yeah. Because
4: technology lied to you, dude.
5: It did lie to me. But that's all I've ever done, is just walk right out to the car.
4: No, you're right. Yeah, this is a different animal.
5: But man, that was
4: with the small airport.
5: That small airport was something else.
4: Yeah, but it was fun.
5: But we got it.
4: It's easy.
5: Yeah.
4: It really is.
5: Yeah,
4: you want to talk about now? No hassle. It felt like it was a little more crowded than I've ever seen it. I've flown out of there a couple of times. Usually, I don't know why, we always have to hit the LAX as far as, you know, the traffic that crazy madness of LAX. That is, you want to talk about just whining. That is a different animal. That is an antique as far as airports will go.
5: Yeah, it looks like it's from an old movie set in
4: the
5: 1950s.
4: Yeah.
5: Like a John Wayne movie or something.
4: Like a movie when they roll into a town off of an airplane. Yep, that's exactly what
5: it's
4: it
5: insane.
4: Looks like.
5: I honestly think that that's the smallest airport I've ever flown into. Because I've never done that before. When we come out before, I always go LAX. But this time, and we're flying out of there on Friday, because it's about a 45-minute drive. It's not too bad. But, man, because we ran into traffic coming down, and we were sitting there, and man.
4: You know what? We have to talk about the we're out of time now, but we have to talk about the detour that we took.
5: Oh,
4: because,
5: yes.
4: Because, you know, we used the driving app, Waze. We used Waze to get around the traffic that was on whatever highway we were on. And, man, you want to talk about me locking doors as we were going down the street.
5: We were in as white people land.
4: we got to talk about that later on. Okay, that's the...
5: I was rolling down the window. I was like, hi, guys. Tony's like, roll it up, lock the doors.
4: I think Matt, if Matt would have rolled down the window and yelled help, it would have just, I mean, just a convergence of people there to get me. It was crazy. All right, it's 10-12. It's the invasion. That's the insane asylum. We step inside every single Monday at 9:55. The news with Travis is at 10:30. But coming up next, the first padded practice for your Dallas Cowboys. Let's talk about the questions on that defensive side that we'll probably hear all throughout training camp and all throughout the season. Let's do it next here on The Ticket.
6: So they're going to win the NFC this year?
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17: 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And chances are that something else is more important. So if you're on a quest to improve your health, I promise the basics are going to take you much further. I'm talking about diet. Try and be as plant-based as possible. Exercise, meaning multiple rounds of cardio and strength training, and sleep. For most people, 7 to 9 hours a night. I'd like to think of these things as sort of a three-legged stool, right? If you're not doing any one of them, it's really hard to keep balanced with the others. The key here is you don't have to strive for perfection. Doing anything is going to be better than nothing. I'm Dr. Sanjay Gupta, helping you live a better life.
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0: 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Another day of Cowboys training camp in Oxnard, California. Deron Bland back on the field after missing parts the last 2 years with a foot injury. He's feeling stronger than ever.
20: I feel pretty good, real good, actually. I feel right now I feel way better than I was the first time I had the surgery, so I'm confident right now. I mean, since the whole rehab, I had no hiccups like last time, so it feels way stronger.
0: Catch the entire Ticket team live from Oxnard all week long. Rangers welcoming in the Giants tonight to start a set of three. Cal Quantrill on the mound for Texas, coming off a 5 1/3 inning, one run outing against the Rays last week. 7 p.m. first pitch. The MLB trade deadline at 5 o'clock today. Phillies making a couple of moves so far, getting second baseman Luis Arraez from the Giants and reliever Brooks Raley from the Mets. Ticker also a service of Mesquite Gun Shows. 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
3: It is 10:19 here on a Monday morning with the Invasion. Donovan Lewis, Matt McLaren, as we continue. It's day one for us here at Cowboys training camp in Oxnard. We'll have the news with Travis coming your way in 15 minutes or so. But the Cowboys taking the field today for their first padded practice of the 2026 season. Looking forward to that. I know they are. Very excited about getting out there. And the questions that surround this team, it feels, rightfully so, that the vast majority of them concern this defense. And we were kind of talking about this last week because I do believe that this team is going to be better than they were last year. I think you can make a case that they can push for the playoffs. And once you get there, who knows what can happen. I think with health, they might be a little bit better than people want to give them, at least now, credit for being. But you can also make a case that if things don't go the right way, that they're not going to be.
4: And man, I know everything we say can be brought back because this is on tape, but I kind of feel like it is going to be a little difficult to have just this disastrous season. I don't see that happening.
3: Yes, but with health, I would agree with you.
4: I do feel, even if you have a couple of key injuries, I don't feel like the bottom is going to fall out. Right. So I do think that they prepared this team for that as far as depth-wise. But I do think that even if this team is better, and I think it is going to be better, it may not be reflective in the record. And that's kind of hard to say when the last record we saw was 7-9-1.
3: Right.
4: Because if you're 8-9 or 9-8, it's kind of hard to imagine that this team is a better team than what they are. But you talk about scheduling and the other teams in your division being better than some of the closer games that maybe you can get one, maybe you don't get this one. And a 9-8 team, I think, will compete in the NFC East. I don't think there's going to be a team that's just going to shoot out and take off,
3: right,
4: because of the schedule that they have. And these are going to be difficult games that they have compared to the schedule that we saw last year. So you have that. Yeah, it's a better team. I think year two of Shoddy, year one of Christian Parker, if this offense can continue to evolve and it's, you know, still going to be up to par or even better than what it was last year, then yeah, it's going to be better because we feel that the defense is. But man, there are going to be some close games that are going to be tight. And have you taken that next step of not only being a better team, but finishing off some of those games? And if you haven't still learned that, then that could be another step in the learning curve of being a better team and being a team that you feel can compete year after year. But the problem is that while this defense appears to be young and on the rise, your offense may have hit a plateau.
5: Maybe.
4: You just don't know. Can Four continue to, you know, to have his increase the level of his play, to keep playing at that level to where you're going to give yourself a chance on that side of the ball? Or are you going to start to see a decline in some of what's going on in front of you? I know we have plenty of questions. We have plenty of time to answer. And I know we were focusing on the defense, but in front of you in that offensive line, is it a better offensive line than you had last year? Can a couple of people, that your tackles, take that step up? And we'll have plenty of time to talk about that. But we're kind of focusing on the defense today because edge rusher is something that I think – with the linebacker core here in Dallas, when you talk about the defense, that's what we kind of been focusing on. Who's going to wear the green dot? That's like been the question throughout the whole entire offseason. And now it's kind of taken the focus away from who's going to get to the quarterback. They had problems with that last year. And the guy that did it the most consistently was one we didn't expect in James Houston, and one that's gone in Jadeveon Clowney.
5: Right.
4: Now, can you feel that void of what they've done to say, all right, this is something that to help a secondary behind you, can you get to the quarterback to rush those throws and maybe get more hands on balls to get more turnovers?
5: Right.
4: Is that, and that is a question, and we're going to have Malachi Lawrence on the show with us today at 12:45 to kind of ask that same thing, because he's part of that crew that they're kind of counting on to see who's going to step up and be the guy that's going to get to that quarterback.
5: Yeah, and I think when you bring that up, so they had, I believe it was 34 and a half sacks last year, and they lost 17 of them. And two of their top three guys in terms of sack production in Odighizuwa and Clowney are gone. And so, as you just mentioned, James Houston returns 5.5. Kenny Clark was second with 3. And so you don't have that dominant force coming off the edge that teams have to game plan for. You do have it in the middle with Quinnen Williams and potentially Kenny Clark being out there together. So does that help? Does this, and kind of you look at the group that they have that they've concocted, who's going to emerge from that? And that this is why I think it is fair to have that conversation, because you can paint a really good picture and say, man, if Donovan Ezeraku takes off in year two, we think he's going to be really, really good. They've got two rookies, especially one in the third round, and Jashaun Barham, that's turning heads, and is, a lot of people are talking about him out here. You just mentioned Malachi Lawrence. Is he going to bring something? Does Rashawn Gary, who basically has been a 7-plus sack guy a year, can he maybe get a little bit more if there's more tension in the middle? Can he become a double-digit sack guy and get you to 10?
4: I'll tell you what, they'll take those 7.5 sacks.
5: Oh, right, they will. Now. They will. That's, so yeah, take those.
4: Right.
5: You know, and you look at some of the other guys that they have that they're kind of playing and moving around a little. James Houston, obviously, is going to be a part of that. Sam Williams, who I always thought with full health, there was something more there that he just has not quite been able to tap into. So it is curious, but it does feel the conversations that we've had, or seen them have, rather, that there's something about, we'll make a move. We don't mind sacrificing future, and if there's going to be one,
4: yeah,
5: it feels like edge is where it would be.
4: I think we all thought early on, before Jerry and Steven even mentioned about moves in the making, we thought it may be at the linebacker spot. If you're going to try to look at any position group on this defense, you know, you're going to need someone to step up. But can one of those guys be the guy on this team? Rashawn Gary, Donovan Ezeraku. It feels like if there was someone else kind of occupying the eyes and the focus of the offense, then that other dude can go off. But you just don't have that one that you're saying, okay, I'm laser focused on that dude because that dude is going to get the quarterback, and then we can have everyone else kind of shine. And you don't have that on this team. And that's why they were going to make those move, that move for Max Crosby. They were in the mix for that because you need that one guy, kind of like Michael Parsons, to say, all right, we're game planning for him. Who are they game planning for when you're talking about the Cowboys and getting the
5: on the edge, the quarterback? Because I think you're game planning for what's in the middle.
4: Right.
5: And you're hoping that those guys can do something that disrupts enough to where maybe it does improve the edge. But I just don't know – There's no one on this roster that you look at and go, man, that dude can get to the quarterback. He can disrupt the passer. He can get pressure. Like you talk about things like that. And it doesn't even necessarily have to be sack numbers. It's making the collapsing the pocket, yeah, making the quarterback uncomfortable, which can come from the middle as well.
4: Right.
5: Which
4: right.
5: can be Quinnen Williams up front and making that pocket time quicker to where you got a little happy feet and you're rushing your throws. That can come from the middle. But as far as the edge goes, unless it's Ezeraku taking a jump that we – okay, yeah, can he?
4: And
5: yeah,
4: I think that's what they're expecting. And I think Rashawn Diggy, combination of Gary and Ezeraku,
5: right,
4: are the two guys that they're feeling. Right, when you talk about the edge and trying to bring that pressure middle out, then, okay, those are the two guys that's going to have to make the most noise. And we always hear the guy's going to have to step up, and I think that focus is definitely on Ezeraku to make that jump.
5: Yep.
4: And, you know, how's he going to – I know they say he's healthy, but coming back from the injuries that he had this past year, is he going to be able to do that, man? That's the question marks that I think sometimes goes a bit ignored or kind of pushed back a bit because of the other issues. You talk about the secondary a lot. And right. Is it going to be Kobe Durant or can, you know, Revell, is he going to be healthy? You hear that. You hear definitely about the Green Dock and the linebacker core. But it feels like we're not talking a lot about who's going to get to the quarterback. And it's so important. And I know this defense is going to be a lot of mixing and matching. A lot. And
5: with
4: so much of that, I wonder if it's kind of hurting a bit as far as getting someone into a groove of, man, I need to get some more consecutive plays in here so I can get my feet underneath me and, you know, get going and all that. And then once you get a couple of really good plays, and now this mixing and match is going to have you off and you can't find that groove. Those guys talk about that all the time as far as, hey, we're going to be a part of a rotation. But I think sometimes if you're that, then you're not getting into the game as much as you want. Who's going to earn those snaps on the edge for this team to say, man, we can't even take this dude off the field.
5: Right.
4: We want to, but we can't because that dude is just causing so much havoc in the backfield.
5: Yeah, and that's the question. And I do think, to your point, what you said, I do think they believe Donovan Ezeraku can be that guy. And maybe Malachi Lawrence, but again, how much do you put on a rookie?
4: Right, right.
5: Because we thought coming out of college last year, Donovan Ezeraku was bonkers his last year.
4: 16 sacks, 16 and a half,
5: yeah, something like that, maybe more, and had two last year as a rookie. And it takes a while to adjust and to learn. And so I do think it's kind of the Sam Williams thing when they drafted him in the second round coming out of Ole Miss. The expectation was year two, and it just never got there. Injuries, of course, play a huge part of that for him. But I do think that the weight of we are believing in Donovan Ezeraku to develop into a legitimate threat on the edge.
4: Well, we will have Malachi Lawrence in the tent with us around 12:45, as the first padded practice is today for the Dallas Cowboys. A lot of excitement about that. We will continue to preview the NFL. We'll talk about those Buffalo Bills at 10:50. But coming up next, it's the news with Travis.
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17: Even for people who fall asleep easily, staying asleep can be difficult. You wake up, your mind starts to race, you can't turn those thoughts off. Sleep experts say there are a few things you can try. Cognitive shuffling. That's when you choose a random, impersonal, non-emotional word. Then for each letter of that word, think of as many words that begin with each letter as you can before moving on to the next one. It distracts your brain from stress. It also mimics the fragmented thought patterns that usually occur as you drift off to sleep. Sensory grounding is something else. That's when you work through things you can hear, feel, see, smell, or taste. That helps you to be in the moment instead of dwelling on the past or the future. Or just do a mental walkthrough of a place you know well. Familiar but neutral imagery that can calm the brain. I'm Dr. Sanjay Gupta, helping you live a better life.
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1: Thank you, Tip Sheet, and thank you, Barb. Road rage collisions rose almost 15% in 2025 here in North Texas, with Dallas County reporting the most incidents in North Texas. Tarrant right behind that. Texas motorists overall consistently rank among the worst drivers in the nation, with us right here in North Texas generally placing below all the other major Lone Star cities. And we moved ahead of Austin, Houston, and San Antonio this year. More than 500 road rage crashes across the 16 counties here in 2025. Or in 2025. In 2024, it was 457. And as of this year, we've already seen 264. So trending high.
7: I saw one last week, road rage. I'm trying to remember where it was, but it was at a merge where I was like, man, oh, it was where the 35 and the 114 split is, or 183 split, going home after the show one day. And, man, this one car would not let this other guy over, and that car drove on the shoulder right next to him, and they were both speeding up. And I was like, man, what? Because it gets to a point, one of y'all is going to wreck.
1: Right.
7: Because eventually the shoulder, you can't be on it anymore.
8: I don't understand why people get in their minds at times. And we've all done it. I'm not saying that, you know, anyone's better than anyone else, but it's, okay, I am not letting that person in.
7: Yeah.
8: And I usually will do that in the express lane, Travis, when you're trying to get over from
1: doing,
8: you know,
1: 35,
8: going to 35 north, and people would just ride the other one until the very last second and try and get in, and it just frustrates the hell
7: out of them. It's insane.
8: And what do? You have this 1,000-pound machine that you feel very confident in that's going to protect you from everything else, and you lose your mind when you sit in the driver's seat.
1: And then you're in a wall.
8: I know.
1: Texas had the highest concentration of reported accidents as well. Statewide road rage incidents happen at a 5.1 per 100 Texans rate. Denton recorded one of the higher numbers of the non-like major cities at a 13.6 road rage incidents per 100,000 residents.
7: I thought that was like chill college kids.
1: Yeah, two times the statewide rate, second highest among Texas cities with populations exceeding 100,000. Not great.
8: That's no driving college kids.
1: No.
7: I guess. That's.
8: I always tell my wife, you have to be conscious about what you're doing behind the wheel, because you just never know. And I think one time, I think she told me that one dude was trying to get, he was so mad that he was trying to get her to pull over. And why were you even thinking about that?
7: No, that's, like, you're what are out we of doing your mind here? If you pull over, because they'll kill you.
8: Right.
7: They could shoot you easier.
8: What's happening here?
7: Yeah, that's.
8: Because I'm definitely not doing that.
7: Yeah, there's no way.
8: Oh, yeah. I'll pull over, and as soon as I pull over, I'll just take off.
7: Right.
8: You stop your car, I'm gone.
7: No way. And then you see these videos on Dallas, Texas TV all the time of cars that are, like, playing bumper cars going down the road. And
8: it's just not worth it. I don't know.
9: You got the attitude, dog.
1: Well, SMU put out a study that hopefully will reduce some of this, as they believe that it's with certain factors that Dallas-Fort Worth could see a 33% reduction in traffic delays by 2045 with the adoption of autonomous vehicles.
8: 2045?
7: Well, yeah, you would think so. Autonomous vehicles, they just talk to each other. I mean, if everybody drove one, we'd eliminate traffic.
8: I won't be driving by then.
1: And that's kind of what they cap this whole thing off with is that they don't actually expect for the adoption to be at that high of a point by that point.
7: Right.
1: But if it were, along with some other changes that could take place, they think that this is about what we're looking at. So it was modeled low, medium, and widespread adoption of AVs, autonomous vehicles, throughout the Dallas-Fort Worth by 2045. And obviously, the more on the road, the less congestion was present. And they do believe that the adoption number will probably be a lot closer to 25% rather than 45%. Let's see. They anticipated the other part of this is integrating AI and smarter traffic signals. That would honestly have a larger impact on congestion than would be the adoption of autonomous vehicles.
7: I mean, it feels like, and I don't know if it'll be 20 years from now, but maybe not in this lifetime, but 50 years from now, with the speed of technology and the way things are developing, 50 years from now, it may be you just get in a shell and it takes you where you want to go, and it drives you there, and it's completely autonomous. And as they talk to each other, then they could go 120 miles an hour with correct following distance and never have wrecks and eliminate traffic completely.
8: It's like the wacky.

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1: It's on the way.
2: I've definitely yelled at an empty Waymo before.
1: Have you really?
2: Hurry up! Drive faster!
1: Well, they're just, you know, they're observing the speed limit, something that everyone should do.
2: I'm observing, right? And I'm just going above it. An issue has arisen in the OnlyFans model, and it is the advent of what we were just talking about, AI. Because OnlyFans creators and a takedown expert spoke with USA Today saying that imposters and catfish accounts have become, it's not a new issue, but it has become a massive, massive issue. As long as the digital footprint is out there and we're able to copy those footprints, I think we're just entering into an era where it's going to be very difficult to police these sorts of things. So what's happening is these OnlyFans models are obviously posting some, more revealing things on OnlyFans, but they'll also have an accompanying Instagram account that they will, post clothed photos on. Well, these creators are going on there, saving all of their photos on Instagram, and then creating an OnlyFans account themselves and using AI to nudify them.
1: Okay.
2: And it's disrupting their business, okay, but also it's disrupting the whole point of what OnlyFans, right, I guess, is supposed to be, which is consent and women's empowerment.
1: Right. And I feel like I'd be very disappointed to find out that what I was enjoying was AI.
3: Would you?
1: Yes.
2: Because
1: very disappointed.
2: There are also OnlyFans accounts that are exclusively AI. Like the, it's some 22-year-old dude that created this character, right, and they're now using technology to animate it.
3: And they're insanely, some of them, right, are incredibly realistic.
2: And they're not like advertised as this, right, is AI Kristen. This is just Kristen.
1: We should have an asterisk on there or something. That needs to be identified. I would ask for a refund.
2: Right. You only want private time with real people?
1: Yes.
3: It's a trip.
1: Because if that's the case, then why do I need to pay for this in the first place? If it's AI, then I could just make it up myself.
2: You could just pay for the AI to make your AI girlfriend yourself.
1: Right. Why do I have to go through a third party? I can get exactly what I want.
3: Well, then you got to figure out how to make one.
2: Right. You don't have to do any of the prompting. You don't have to learn how to
3: put it together.
2: Tell AI to make it shake it.
1: I need
3: it's
1: real.
3: It's incredible, man.
1: I need real, man. That's what's wrong with everything today.
2: But
1: I'm
2: going to
1: old man it. I'm going to sit in my chair on my lawn and yell at clouds.
3: Like, you do wonder.
1: So we didn't have to worry about that.
2: I didn't know what you were going to be doing in the chair. I'm glad you're just yelling it.
1: Yeah, I'm just yelling at clouds. I'm going to have my laptop with my AI thing and just so
2: please
1: mad.
2: Please don't do that out here. Please don't.
1: Not out in the yard, pants. Please. What did
2: it's
1: I say?
2: It's actually not in his pants now. Play it again.
4: You can see it in his pants.
2: But he's got it out is the problem. That's the whole issue.
3: Man, why did I say that?
1: There's no telling.
3: No, that's very true. AI, I don't know. I've told you guys this. Like, I've had conversations with my Alexa before where you just talk, and it's a trip.
1: I know, but you're not falling in love.
3: No, obviously, because it's a dot.
1: That's my point.
3: It's on my kitchen counter. I mean,
2: right, because I use ChatGPT, but I don't treat it like a human.
3: It's like crawling up on my counter trying to, hey, come here.
1: Do you just all of a sudden just one hand swipe everything off the counter?
3: Except for her. Hey, I'm here now.
1: He just made room.
3: I do wonder.
2: Puts down a special six pack and is like, look what I brought, honey.
1: Right. He opens up a can and puts it by the dot.
3: She can sense it.
1: And then he starts drinking himself.
3: But you wonder, like, the younger generations, are they going to get that way? Where this is just normal to them to have these relationships with these AI bots?
1: Man.
3: Because they don't have to put themselves out there.
2: We've already had people marrying them.
3: Right.
1: I know.
3: Especially if you can put it in. This is on the way. At some point, they will be able to put it in a humanoid-looking robot to where you will have that at home, to where you have a physical, tangible device.
2: Like the movie Companion.
3: Right. To enjoy that artificially intelligently responds to you and gives you feedback.
2: Both what Norm did and as just a friend.
1: I'm trying to think of the time, but there will be a point to where even that AI

0: run bot that you're talking about will get on your damn nerves.
1: Probably.
2: Yeah, but what if Bicentennial Man could twerk? Just think about that.
0: No, I don't want to.
2: You need to right now. No, think about it.
0: Everything is so perfect, and all of a sudden, you go down, you have this body gone this morning, and then all of a sudden, why didn't you wash those dishes?
1: Right.
0: Like, there's nothing you can do. There's no control
1: about
0: take out
1: the
0: trash.
1: Charger. Right.
2: C-3PO with, like, a BBL.
1: And then you think you're enjoying something, she rips your arm off on accident.
2: Or something else.
1: Right. Like, you just don't know. But it does feel like we're heading in that direction. Because we already know they're going to put humanoid robots, and everybody's going to have one, like we have a PlayStation or a whatever in your house.
0: Not unless
1: the next 30 years.
0: Buy one. Why would everyone need to have one? No. What if I don't want it?
1: The ease of life. Well, okay. So you might not want it, but the ease of life, it'll be do like the iRobot vacuums or whatever they call them. The Roombas.
0: Yeah.
1: Except it'll be a humanoid device that can do so much more for you.
3: Robart.
1: That's on the way. I don't know. Who knows when, but I bet within 30 years.
0: Well, flying cars are on the way, and it's been on the way for how long?
2: Nah.
1: Yeah, but we've never seen a flying car. Right. We've seen these humanoid robots doing this thing. They're developing.
2: The T-69 is taking over. That's just what's happening.
0: Well, you guys can enjoy that. I'll just vacuum myself.
1: I will 100% be at the front of the line to get one. As soon as we can get one, I'm like, hey, do all
0: I meant
1: stuff.
0: Vacuum the floor, oh. You idiot.
2: Oh, okay.
0: Such an idiot.
2: That's news.
3: Lord. That was good news.
0: Thank
3: dude.
0: You, Travis. It's 10:49. It's the invasion. We will be joined in the tent by Malachi Lawrence at 12:45 during our lunch hour. We'll hop aboard the OSS for other sports stuff at 11:10. But coming up next, we've been previewing the teams in the NFL. It's time for those Buffalo Bills. Let's talk about them next here on The Ticket.
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14: Even for people who fall asleep easily, staying asleep can be difficult. You wake up, your mind starts to race, you can't turn those thoughts off. Sleep experts say there are a few things you can try. Cognitive shuffling. That's when you choose a random, impersonal, non-emotional word. Then for each letter of that word, think of as many words that begin with each letter as you can before moving on to the next one. It distracts your brain from stress. It also mimics the fragmented thought patterns that usually occur as you drift off to sleep. Sensory grounding is something else. That's when you work through things you can hear, feel, see, smell, or taste. That helps you to be in the moment instead of dwelling on the past or the future. Or just do a mental walkthrough of a place you know well. Familiar but neutral imagery that can calm the brain. I'm Dr. Sanjay Gupta, helping you live a better life.
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0: Cowboys training camp rolling on in Oxnard. D-tackle Quinnen Williams believes going up against the Cowboys defense, good prep for the season.
1: Just getting a chance to really gel our mindset as a defense and then getting a chance to just compete against one of the best offenses in the league and just really iron sharpens iron is going to make us even better and hopefully make them even better.
0: The entire ticket team live from Oxnard all week long. Rangers back at Globe Life tonight welcoming in the Giants. Texas find itself a game and a half out of a wild card spot after a 1-5 road trip. First pitch at 7 o'clock. And ahead of the MLB trade deadline at 5 today, reports are Rangers open to selling. A couple sources indicate offers are being entertained for everyone on the Texas roster. That is the Ticket Ticker. I'm Ryan Baldwin, Sports Radio 96.7, 1310 The Ticket.
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3: It is 10:57 here on a Monday morning with the invasion. Donovan Lewis, Matt McLaren, day one. Hanging out in Oxnard for Cowboys training camp, their first practice in pads. Coming this way later on today out here on the West Coast. We will hop aboard the OSS, got all sorts of other sports S to dive into here in about 15 minutes or so. But we have been going through the various teams of the NFL with a little season preview. And today that will take us to the Buffalo Bills. A Buffalo Bills team that... You talk about hitting your head against that ceiling that they can just not break through. They have won at least one playoff game in six consecutive seasons and have yet to get to a Super Bowl. Josh Allen, of course, MVP of the league. You look at a team that made some changes after not making the playoffs for 17 years. Sean McDermott comes in, makes the playoff in year one, and then, as I mentioned, they had won a playoff game in six straight seasons. They've made the playoffs in seven straight years, but they can't get over that hump, so they make the move. Sean McDermott's out. And Joe Brady, who many people might remember was the OC at LSU the Joe Burrow year when they won the national title, he was the OC in Buffalo, and they have promoted him to the new head coach. So you have that coming in, and they also have new defensive coordinator, and they're changing their defense to a 3-4 base. So trying to do some things differently to see if they can take advantage of having an elite-level quarterback. And finally, because we talk about the Cowboys, Buffalo 1 has never won a Super Bowl. They haven't been to the Super Bowl since the last time the Cowboys beat them.
4: Yeah, four straight Super Bowls, and then they haven't. They made two conference championship games, one in 2020 and another in 2024. But they do feel like they have the quarterback. And I think a lot of people feel that exact same way. And I think the narrative going into every single season is always, can Josh Allen and the Buffalo Bills finally take that next step
3: right.
4: and make it to the
3: yep.
4: Super Bowl? They have seven straight years of winning double-digit games. They had the number one rushing attack in the NFL because of James Cook and Josh Allen.
3: Right.
4: They are superb in the red zone offensively because Josh Allen is such a good running quarterback that you just have so many. I think they were third as far as red zone percentage of scoring touchdowns. But they never have had been able to land that. Well, they had Diggs there for a while. And they were really good, Josh Allen and Stephon Diggs. But since he's gone last year, Shakir was their leading receiver, and he didn't even crack 800 yards. So they drafted Keon Coleman a couple years ago thinking that he was going to be the answer, and he's never – he
3: no.
4: hasn't been able to find his footing.
3: Nope, not at all.
4: As far as his maturity level or whatever it is to take that next step. So they went out and got DJ Moore and paid a pretty good price to go get DJ Moore. Can he be that number one receiver that they're looking forward to since they had Stephon Diggs out there with Josh Allen? So – that's what they probably need to improve with that passing game. You think Josh Allen, you think, yeah, he's a really good quarterback, MVP. But, man, they've got to get that passing game going again and find that guy that he is comfortable with going to that can get 1,400 yards in the season.
3: Yeah, and I don't know that DJ Moore is that guy at this point in his career, honestly.
4: Right.
3: And
4: he's being paid to be that guy.
3: He is being paid to be that guy. It does probably help to slot everybody else out a little bit better because he can be a number one wide receiver, as we have seen at times in his career. So if you've got more, Josh Palmer, who was okay for them last year and has always had this idea that he's going to be more than he is, and he never has quite been. But I do think Shakir now, that just focus on being in the slot, kind of the number two guy. Kincaid at tight end is a high-quality tight end. And they drafted Skylar Bell in the fourth round this year. Like you kind of mentioned, Keon Coleman, some of the other guys. Can someone emerge? But it feels that that helps to slot everybody in better positions.
4: Right,
3: than if you don't have a DJ.
4: Because you just don't think of Shakir as a number one receiver. So if he's a two or a three on your squad, then you feel a lot better about his contribution. So they definitely need DJ Moore coming in. And then you look over on the defensive side where they cannot stop the run at all. That's a deep, bad defense against the run. They went out and signed Bradley Chubb to a three-year, $43.5 million contract to help out that defense. But that's definitely where they're going to have to improve because, yeah, you have the number one rushing attack in the NFL, but you are next to last, you know, bottom of the league as far as trying to stop it. And it just has those guys almost with the same mindset of the Cowboys as far as, man, in order to win a game, we may have to put up 35 and 38 and 40 points in order to win these games because our defense hasn't been able to stop anyone.
3: Yeah, and you look at that, it's – their defense is kind of curious, and I'll be the way that they're changing things. So McDermott ran a 4-2-5, and so nickel basically, right, in their base, and now they're switching to a 3-4. So you've got guys on the edge in Rousseau and Michael Hook to convert where they were playing hand on ground kind of up front to more of that stand-up rushing outside linebacker type situation. And Bradley Chubb, of course, was a big target of theirs because he's been doing that most of his career. T.J. Parker from Clemson was their first-round pick in the draft, same type of thing. It'll help if Ed Oliver can stay healthy. He missed a lot of games last year, and being that big physical player up front in the middle for them. But it's a curious thing with Buffalo whenever you finally decide, and I was trying to find this quote that I read. See if I can find it, because I thought it was interesting from their owner. Here it is. So Terry Pegula, their owner, talked about how they lost again before they get to the Super Bowl. It's an overtime loss. And his quote about going into the locker room after losing to the Broncos in the divisional round last year. I looked around, and the first thing I noticed was our quarterback with his head down crying. I saw the pain in Josh's face at his presser, and I felt his pain. I know we can do better, and I know we will get better. So that's interesting to say that when you've got a coach at the time that I think all of us would say the Bills have been one of the best teams in the NFL the last 9 years. But how do you make that decision? And it feels like it was in that moment where he decided whatever it is, and it kind of felt like this with McCarthy for a while with the Cowboys after 3 years of failure despite 12-5 seasons. How do you make the decision, man, we're really good. We win our division.
4: Close a couple of times.
3: We win playoff games, but we're not getting to the final stage. To pull the plug on all that success and hope that this new coach comes in and takes whatever McDermott was doing, keeps it the same, but when the pressure is on, takes you past the level that they'd been at.
4: It's a, you know, their offense has been really good there. So I guess they decided, you know what, Joe Brady was the offensive coordinator. Yeah. Maybe we can take this next step. But they do have to get better defensively in order to take that next step. Because we always talk about those windows. You just never know when that decline is going to come. It feels like Josh Allen is going to be good for a long time. But he is outside of the pocket and he's running a lot. And it just takes, it's a big dude, but it takes one of those hits that you are pretty compromised with your squad. If you are, you know, if Josh Allen is out, they signed Kyle Allen to be the backup quarterback because Trubisky had been there the last couple of seasons, and now it's Kyle Allen as the backup. But man, if you can get another productive, and I mean productive season out of James Cook, then you're going to see the Buffalo Bills right there in it. I wonder if you're expecting New England to have the year that they had in order in that division. Are they going to be a better team and take that division? Because you're Buffalo and you win all those games last year and you're in second place.
3: Yeah,
4: 12 games. You're expecting to win a division and maybe have a better road to try and get to the Super Bowl. And New England kind of tops you with that, with their surprise season. So it's just a lot of factors of, again, it's that they're always in the mix.
3: Yes.
4: They've made the playoffs so many years in a row and just can't get over it. You definitely want to be a team in that conversation as far as, all right, we talk about teams going to make the playoffs. everyone will say the Bills. The yes. Bills are either going to win that division or be a wild card. They will make the playoffs.
5: Hands down.
4: But, man, just taking those steps, and they've fallen short. And even that game last year against Denver that went into overtime, I'm trying to remember the exact circumstances of that game. It felt like it was kind of wild and crazy. It wound up 33-30 as far as that championship – not championship, divisional game goes. And they just couldn't get it done. But, you know, opening the new stadium, you know, if that's going to give them a little bit of that push – yep. To win that division and try and, you know, establish that home field advantage. But, man, a lot of factors, and that clock is ticking, man. It really is.
5: It
4: is. You talk about the pressure on new coaches. New coaches, usually you'll think, man, we may have a little time to get established. There's going to be some growing pains. There's nothing that none of that in Buffalo.
5: Right.
4: The expectations are, okay, this new coach, you've got to get us to a conference championship game with a chance to win a Super Bowl. And that's a lot of pressure, man.
5: It is. It's a lot of pressure. It's a lot of pressure to continue performing at those levels. And we talked about this last year. Mahomes got hurt, and the Chiefs were having just such an off year. It felt like, okay, this is the opportunity for someone,
4: yep.
5: Josh Allen.
4: Yep.
5: It's laid out in front of you to go to the Super Bowl, or Lamar and all that.
4: Who the hell thought it would have been Drake May and Bo Nix in the conference championship
5: game? Nobody thought
4: that. Hell, Bo Nix didn't even play.
5: And so now, if you're Buffalo, because – to your point, man, that offense last year was so good, and James Cook had 100 more rushing attempts last year than he had had in the first three seasons of his career. How does he respond to that?
4: Yep.
5: Is it doable to repeat a guy who led the NFL in rushing with over 1,600 yards, had almost 2,000 yards from scrimmage, with 102 more rushing attempts than he'd ever had in his career? How does that look? Their offensive line, which was really good, did lose one of their guards in free agency. Is the cohesiveness going to be the same? So they have questions as well, and when you play at that level, can you imagine how infuriating it would be for Cowboys fans if they consistently went to the playoffs and could not get to the Super Bowl? And those are the questions. Now, Josh Allen has taken to the AFC Championship twice, but he's lost. And so now the question becomes, can you take this thing to where a lot of people believe they're capable of going, which is to at least play in the Super Bowl? Can you get past that AFC Championship game? And we talk about this in the AFC a lot. NFC feels kind of wide open. You look at the AFC, and all of a sudden, okay, what if Joe Burrow's healthy for the whole year? Drake May and the Patriots, Drake May's not going anywhere, and he's in your own division.
4: Right.
5: Lamar healthy with Baltimore for a whole entire season. Then you look in the AFC West. If Mahomes is healthy, are the Chiefs completely done? Is Harbaugh going to figure it out with Herbert and the Chargers? Bo Nix, who you just mentioned, with the Broncos. So the quarterback play and the level of those teams, it feels like if the Bills didn't strike last year and they can't get it this year, that some of those teams are not going to get worse.
4: Yeah, I do remember the overtime pass from Josh Allen that was intercepted across the middle and return, and then they had a pretty big third down stop, and then it was called for pass interference I'm trying to remember who that was. Tre'Davious White got the pass interference, and that put him in field goal range, and then Denver wins that game. So, yeah, man, they got to take that step with a new coach. You talk about the teams that are Super Bowl or bust, realistically, and everyone's going to say that now because you're in training camp, but the ones with the expectations of if you don't make it to the big game, it is a big disappointment. They are squarely maybe team one in this thing as far as they've got to get there. If not, everything else is a wash.
5: Is it fair to put on a first-year head coach?
4: It's probably not, but that's
5: but
4: the
5: that's
4: price.
5: Why you fired the coach that you had before who had success but couldn't go.
4: Right.
5: And then, oh, by the way, guy who's never been a head coach, come take this to the Super Bowl.
4: Yeah, or it's going to be a complete failure of a season.
5: Right.
4: It's 11:09. It's the Invasion. We are live at Cowboys Training Camp, brought to you by Game Day Men's Health and Macho Self Storage. Day one, Malachi Lawrence, the rookie defensive end for the Dallas Cowboys, will be in the tent with us around 12:45 during our lunch hour. We're looking forward to that. We'll talk more NFL at 11:30 with a little news around the league. But coming up next, let's hop aboard the OSS for other sports stuff. A story brewing out there about the Rangers. What are they going to do? Is everyone up for to be traded on the day of the trade deadline? We'll get into that and more next here on The Ticket.
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34: As a parent, when you send your kid off to school in the morning, you know that they're going to be learning, they're going to be spending time with their friends, but new study out of UCSF found adolescents are spending an average of 70 minutes of their school day on their phones. Now, some kids will say they need their phones to help with schoolwork, but this study found that they were spending the vast majority of their screen time on TikTok, Instagram, and Snapchat, not really apps that you're going to be turning to for homework help. Now, the study's lead author said, "Don't blame kids for using their phones at school. Teach them how to resist them. Focus on what they'd get by putting them aside rather than what you're taking away. Explain how phones could hurt their academic performance, and also remind them of this. Nothing takes the place of real face-to-face friendships." I'm Dr. Sanjay Gupta, helping you live a better life.
35: Whether you're a student, teacher, or parent, we could all use a little extra cash at the beginning of the school year. That's why we're giving 5 winners $1,000 to spend on any of your back-to-school needs. Head to our website now to enter this national contest for your chance to win the back-to-school shopping spree.
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1: He's dialed in. He's all about ball, man. Loves playing football. He asks really good questions. It's a job for him. He wants to be a Cowboy for a long time, and he's made a very strong impression early on.
0: The entire ticket team is live from Oxnard all week long. Rangers facing Logan Webb and the Giants tonight at Globe Life. The right-hander coming off a rough July. 1-2 and 5 starts with a 6.59 ERA. 7 p.m. first pitch. And Nathan Eovaldi reportedly a top trade target by some competing teams. Rangers apparently listening, but Evo has a no-trade clause and is due to make $24 million next season. Ticker also a service of the Bomb Factory. Don't miss the wildest party in town. It's the Tickets Fight Night at the Bomb Factory Friday, August 14th. 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That is the Ticket Ticker. I'm Ryan Baldwin, Sports Radio 96.7, 13th in the Ticket.
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3: 11:17, Monday morning here with the Invasion. Donovan Lewis, Matt McLaren, as we continue day one for all of us out here. All ticket shows all week long, live from Oxnard, California at Cowboys training camp. We'll look around the NFL, got some other little tidbits, NFL news and notes, including a former Cowboy finding a home. We'll get into that here in 15 minutes or so. But right now, let's hop aboard the OSS, and we do have some other sports S. And you just mentioned in the ticker, you heard Baldy mention this, I should say, where the Texas Rangers apparently are listening. And according to Ken Rosenthal, who posted this about half an hour ago, he says the Rangers' sale is on. And virtually everyone on their roster is in play. And he says, according to people who are granted anonymity to discuss the team's deliberations, he says that if they do something bigger, their target is obvious, controllable starting pitching. And that he even mentions here that Mackenzie Gore would be an option because he's eligible for free agency after next season. He says it's not inconceivable that Young would flip him for a starter with longer team control. So you have that, which is interesting to see. Now, does it mean the Rangers are going to make a move? You just heard Baldy and the ticker talking about the idea that it's possible Rangers are listening on Nate Eovaldi.
4: Rangers
3: are
4: don't.
3: Listening on Jacob deGrom. Rangers are listening on Corey Seager. So by the time we get to the trade deadline coming up at 5 o'clock Central Time this afternoon, will the Rangers have made a move that makes us go, wow? And if they do, it's because they sent away one of those names.
4: Yep, I think those are the names that will make you say wow. I don't know if anyone else would, but that one certainly would. Well, Wyatt Langford will make you go, what the hell?
3: Yeah. I can't imagine that they're listening for offers on Wyatt Langford.
4: I wouldn't think so either.
3: Surely.
4: If you're... Yeah, I don't know, man. We just talked about this earlier, and I was thinking that if you're going to lean towards anything, maybe it's one of those circumstances to say, okay, you know that this year isn't going as you want, and especially with this past series in Houston, man, that deflated a whole bunch of what was going on with this franchise when you get swept in Houston in a division like that. And it was huge. It was big. But I feel like it's kind of weird to just lay it like we heard the reports that it's this one game. This one game is going to decide everything. It should be an entire season's worth of how you're looking, what the outlook looks like as far as maybe looking at the schedule later on after this and saying you have some bad teams in front of you right now, and if you can make a move now, because how many times have we thought that this thing was done and dusted? Right. And then all of a sudden they come back and they win 4 out of 5 or 5 out of 6 or something like that. And if you just feel like the bottom fell completely out of this thing after this Houston series, that I just don't think you just make moves just for the hell of it.
3: You
4: try and get something back. And you know, you hear some of the other moves that's happening in baseball now, and everyone's judging the returns, and it's just so hard to figure it out in baseball, what you're getting back. And is it the right value that you got back? Who knows, man?
3: Right.
4: Because especially when you're dealing with prospects and you're talking about what they can do in the future, it's really tough to try and judge that. But man, I think my mindset in the room, if I'm talking and they're asking me my opinion, I'm saying this season is so different and unique because of how down it is.
3: It is. It is. To
4: and
3: your point.
4: How, right. And how, all right, I get it. It was a booger of a road trip to Tampa and Houston. That's one that will, but I don't think to make the rash decisions just because of this losing road trip is something that needs to be made for the future of this franchise. And I know the uncertainty, and I think that even makes it a little more immediate as far as what you need to do this year, because you don't know what the heck is going to happen next year, or even the year after that. We have no clue. Maybe the last chance in a long time where you get to say, all right, we have a chance. We have a chance to win this thing. This sport may look completely different after they come back to an agreement of a new collective bargaining agreement. And it will force you to make moves then.
3: Maybe.
4: But right now, I'm not saying you go out there and just buy and just bring in and just,
3: no.
4: Man, let's invest all this money with this team. You're hamstrung a bit with what the ownership wants to do. But I just, the sale is on means just, they've had this discussion saying, man, that was as bad of a weekend as could possibly happen.
3: Well, and they're also 6-11 in their last 17.
4: True.
3: Since the All-Star break. So it's more than just the weekend.
4: I know it is, but I think it's more of, man, you did play some really good teams, and I understand that you'll have to do that in the playoffs also, but to look what's ahead of you to say, if we can make up some ground, we can do it right now. I think that's something that had to have been discussed.
3: Maybe, but I also wonder, do they look at this because it's not just this season? And they go, man, we're about as average at best as it gets.
4: Right.
3: Now, it doesn't seem that way this year because of the state of the American League and our division. But if we keep the status quo, and let's say there is no work stoppage and they figure things out, the next season, are we the same team? And then the league goes back to what it was and we're 10 games back at this point next year? Because this is all we've been for 3 years in a row. And so all these reports are coming out that it's Jacob Latz that it could be entertained. And as I mentioned, Mackenzie Gore and all these guys that are out there.
4: I think that's the one move I wouldn't be that upset with. I know he's an all-star closer for this team, but you want to talk about getting the most back from when people want that bullpen help in a valuable position. I think that's the one, because you wonder if what that dude is doing right now is sustainable for the future. Have you locked that dude in as the closer of the future?
3: No.
4: And I think that, okay, if you want to see what you can get for him and ride the value highly for him, I don't think I will be too terribly upset by that.
3: And Evan Grant in the Dallas Morning News said that if he's willing to jump out on anything, the least surprising thing that could happen with the Rangers today is that they trade Josh Smith. So there's another name. So a lot of names, and we'll see. Again, we've got, what is it, about 5 hours and change, 5.5 hours or so till the trade deadline. So we'll see what happens, but that's what's going on in the world of the Rangers right now. Elsewhere on the OSS, a couple of basketball notes. The Dallas Mavericks, we saw this yesterday, they have re-signed Najee Marshall. Or not re-signed him, but extended him. A 3-year contract extension worth $52 million for Najee.
4: Yeah, he's making about $9 million this year. And that jumps up to 18 for the first year of the extension. And the salary actually goes down every year of this extension that he signed. So when you start talking about the overall thought about his place on this team and how they value him, I think they've set themselves up as far as Najee, PJ, Daniel Gafford, to have themselves in a position that if you need to make some moves, those are tradable contracts that don't break the bank and easily movable to get some things back forward. But I think they value Najee more than the other two I just named. I think he proved last year that to be a playmaker in the second unit, he's not a really good three-point shooter. But I think if you work on that, you can improve that percentage to where, all right, you know what, this is a three-point shooting league now.
3: Yeah.
4: That you need to up that, and I think he understands that. But his ability to get to the lane and make those floaters off the dribble, to run the second team if he needs to facilitate the offense, man, I think that's really valuable on a young team like this, running that second unit. And it's all about guys that can go in and finish games. And I think he could be a guy that can be part of the mix of finishing games because of his handles.
3: Right.
4: When you talk about kind of the lack of guard play here on the Mavericks. He's a big that can handle the rock. It's not just bringing the ball up. That dude can initiate the offense. So just to see the value in that, I thought he was probably a candidate for a lot of teams calling to say, man, that dude is on a really good contract, $9 million. Let's see if we can do something with that when we talk about the value. But now I think when you start talking about this front office and their mentality of getting as much talent around here as they can, and it's a lot at the forward and the center position. They have a lot of guys that's going to be fighting for playing time, but I think the versatility of Najee helps him out a lot as far as being able to get on the floor and not worrying about his place in this rotation.
3: So the other news in the basketball world, locally anyway, the Dallas Wings have let it be known that starting next season in 2027, every single one of their regular season home games will be at the American Airlines Center. And we, you know, they tried to build that facility down where the convention center is or whatever, and that's still kind of in the works. But that takes them away from – I've been to games at the – I forget the name of wherever that is that they play.
4: At UTA, yeah.
3: But
4: – yeah, I can't remember.
3: It's a really small, intimate venue, which is great.
5: College Park Center.
3: There you go. College Park Center, okay. So it's great, but you got to think that they would like a – opportunity to have a larger crowd. Now, I don't know if they're going to sell 18,000 or whatever it is, but it'll give them the opportunity to have more people attend their games. And
4: it felt when they had some of the games that were the marquee games, you know, right. Indiana, and they played a couple of times already at the American Airlines Center, that it was like a special occasion to where, man, I got to go see them when they're at the downtown, and now it's going to be their home. So, yeah, I'm curious to see how they sell, and I would think you have Page, and if they're a good basketball team, then yeah, I think you're going to get butts in seats.
3: Yeah.
4: I think it makes perfect sense.
3: I would think so. Yeah,
4: for them to play in the AAC, especially now with them with the Stars and the Mavericks going to move out. I don't know if their facility is going to in the convention center. I don't know how that's going, but I would say, hey, let's just play right here and don't even worry about spending that money to build something new. If that's the case, whenever the Stars and the Mavericks get out of there.
3: So the other note here in the world of other sports so this past college football season in 2025, USC and Notre Dame played for the last scheduled time. Well, they announced here in the last 20 minutes or so that they are renewing the storied rivalry and will compete again. Now, it's going to be a few years for the Jeweled Shalala, but beginning in 2030, a four-game series, the Trojans, the Fighting Irish, it'll be week one of the 2030 season in L.A. at the home of USC. And then in 2031, week one will be in South Bend at Notre Dame Stadium. And then 2032 and 2033, they will also play, and it'll be in one of the first 3 weeks of the season, but they have not let it be known exactly when that will happen. So you'll have to go a few years without it, but that's a big-time college football rivalry.
4: It is.
3: So cool they're going to at least attempt to keep it going for a while.
4: Yeah, last year I watched that game at Cosm.
3: It's awesome.
4: Yeah,
3: it's a great
4: my cousin who's from LA is a huge USC fan, so went and checked that game out. And yeah, they and I know the state of college football, and we could talk way more about that as far as what it's going. And some teams are like, why am I putting myself in harm's way of these big time matchups to lose and not make the college football playoff? That just doesn't make any sense. We need way more of that, dude.
3: Yes, please.
4: Way more of these matchups early on in the season to just have that interest in the sport instead of you playing those cupcake games just to get by and get dubs.
3: Yeah, because these longtime rivalries like that, I mean, they've played 96 times. It's bad for college football when rivalries of that nature that carry that type of weight, especially when USC is good. And Notre Dame's been good now for the last few years, but USC, if Lincoln Riley can get them back on a little bit of a higher level, then those games are fantastic.
4: They're
3: great games that have national championship implications.
4: All right, it is 11:29. It's the Invasion, live at Cowboys training camp here in Oxnard 2026. The first padded practice is this afternoon. Looking forward to that, and looking forward to Malachi Lawrence, who will join us in the tent today at 12:45 in our lunch hour. Lunchtime starts here in just a bit as we get back into the Cowboys. But coming up next, let's talk NFL and news around the league. We'll do it next here on The Ticket.
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4: You've heard me say it before, and I'll say it again. One in five men, they have low T, so the P one, you. You have a choice to make. I know it is very difficult to take that first step. You don't have to tell me, but when you do and you take that first step with my friends at Men's T Clinic and you want to optimize your total wellness, man, you will feel so much better. Hormones, mood, weight, muscle mass will all fall into place. Did for me, definitely can do it for you. They start with the data. They do lab work to test for over 180 biomarkers. That's the first thing they'll do. To get they can understand what they're working with, and then they talk to you and ask you so many questions about what you want to accomplish in your journey, because every plan is individualized to get you exactly where you need to be. And that's what I love about them so much. I go once a week, love going in there, and they ask me those questions to say, hey, how you feeling? 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
34: Back in 2019, I made a documentary for HBO called One Nation Under Stress. And what was true then is still true now. Money and financial problems are consistently ranked as the number one cause of stress in the United States. And a brand new study out of the Mayo Clinic found that worrying about money may age the heart even faster than traditional risk factors. Unlike an acute stressor, such as a short-term work deadline or a brief illness, financial strain is often chronic and ongoing. And because money affects so many aspects of daily life, financial stress can be difficult to escape. Even so, financial stress does not mean you're doomed. Just means you need to double down on the things you know are good for heart health: diet, exercise, sleep, and of course not smoking. I'm Dr. Sanjay Gupta, helping you live a better life.
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2: Thank you, Travis. Also, a little note on that. So we will have the P1 six-pack release party. It's going to be Saturday this time around. It'll be this Saturday when we get back in town, Saturday from 2 to 4, I believe. I'll be out there at On Rotation hanging out. Try that beer. It's really good. We had it on the show Friday and really enjoyed it. A lot going on. Complex, man. It is an easy drinking one. So find some of that. Just the Clip at On Rotation Brewery and Kitchen. But here we are. It is 11:38. It is a Monday morning with the Invasion. Donovan Lewis, Matt McLaren. Cowboys training camp. Day one for us. But the Cowboys, their first padded practice today. And we will have Malachi Lawrence, the rookie, first round draft pick from the University of Central Florida. He is going to join us coming up at 12:45, so a little over an hour from now. We'll chat with him. We're going to get into something that Jerry said out here at Oxnard that just kind of makes you raise your eyebrows. But we'll dive into that to kick off your lunch hour here in 15 minutes. But right now, what do you say we talk a little NFL?
3: Okay.
2: Because a former Cowboy who actually led the Cowboys in sacks last year has found a home. And I'm always curious with a guy like this, Jadeveon Clowney. Is he going to wait? Let's get through training camp. Let me get a couple of games in the regular season, and I'll show up and lead your team in sacks. But no, he has signed with the Houston Texans, where his career began back when he was the first pick in the draft. What was that, 2014, if I recall off the top of my head?
3: You are correct.
2: But yes, Jadeveon Clowney headed back to Houston. And you got to think, man, that a guy like that, because Houston's an interesting team in the AFC South, and we'll preview them, of course, at some point coming up. But they went 12-5 last year. And if CJ Stroud is healthy, that defense, man, they got
3: something
2: some
3: else.
2: Dudes.
3: It was something else last year. And then that playoff game and CJ Stroud and that offense struggled mightily to get some things done. I think everyone feels like Houston had the defense to go a ways. In the playoffs,
2: yeah.
3: They just couldn't get it done on the other side. But, yeah, no, we'll talk about that later. But I remember hearing that Clowney visited Cleveland, and they wanted him to sign pretty badly. And they had a couple offers out there to him, and he decided to wait, and he decided to wait. And then he goes to Houston, and now he wants to go back. And I'm with you. And we talked about this a little bit yesterday as we were hanging out about the mercenary, the guy that's just 1 year, he's on one team and he signs a 1 year deal and he's just looking for the opportunity to maybe get the most money at a different situation, or maybe it gets to a point to where he's played in the league for a while and now want an opportunity to go win a ring, so I'll take less money because this team is going to be good. Like, just the mindset of the guy that's going 1 year at a time to try and fill out his career and his legacy. But Jadeveon Clowney, and then those guys are usually, like you just mentioned, hey, man, I'm going to wait until training camp is almost done, sign a deal, keep in shape, and then just roll into the season, and I'm just going to get that quarterback. But Jadeveon Clowney he's grown up and learned the game a lot more since he last played in Houston in 2018.
2: Well, yeah, of course.
3: And then he said, but this is an interesting quote, I think he said, I feel like I can help the younger guys. I've learned how to lead and what it takes to get to a Super Bowl. I feel like I can help this team. And that's something that you probably wouldn't have heard from him in his first years, in his first go around, as far as, you know, going and trying to find a team. Like, you didn't hear him say anything like that when you came here to Dallas,
2: no.
3: As far as, you know, helping the younger guys and leading the team and all that. So that's a guy that has proven that he can get to the quarterback, and that's Didn't feel like that's what Houston was missing, but it definitely can add on to the fact that those guys can help that defense be even better than it was last year.
2: It was a rotational piece, and you don't need them to lead your team in sacks because they got Hunter and Will Anderson, who both were 12-plus sack guys last year. Yeah, he fits in nicely.
3: He said it was a really easy decision. It wasn't about the money. I haven't seen exactly how much he's making.
2: That was about up to $8 million with incentives and all that.
3: Yeah.
2: So it's curious because he did 5 years in Houston originally. Then left 1 year in Seattle, 1 year in Tennessee, 2 years in Cleveland, 1 year in Baltimore, 1 year in Carolina, 1 year in Dallas, now back 1 year in Houston.
3: And I think he'll continue to do that.
2: Why not?
3: Until
2: see, who
3: he
2: wants
3: decides
2: to pay
3: he
2: you?
3: Wasn't going to play anymore. And I wonder if just going back to Houston is kind of the, hey, man, I've done this tour. Now I go back to the team that, because I believe he still lives in Houston, the team that drafted me, and we can end a career there. And I guess it's how many years he wants to play. But I wonder where that mindset is of, man, I need to pick a team that has a chance to win. And I want to go and try and get this thing out as far as a Super Bowl win goes. So
2: a couple other notes here from around the NFL, which we know this is happening, but it's crazy that it's Thursday. The Hall of Fame game is Thursday night.
3: Oh, man, that's
2: the
3: right.
2: The first preseason game of the NFL season. It's Carolina and Arizona. And so the Hall of Fame game is Thursday night, and the Panthers said that it'll be Kenny Pickett starting for them in that game, which, I mean, it's crazy that it's already here, but there it is. So you've got that to look forward to this week. Also saw, because you get used to, man, teams, and especially if they're starting quarterbacks, not playing in the preseason. Well, did you see where Mike McCarthy, who now is the new head coach in Pittsburgh, came out and said that he wants Aaron Rodgers to play in the preseason?
3: Yeah, good luck with that.
2: I know. How are you going to tell that guy to play in the preseason? So he has not played in the preseason. Aaron Rodgers hasn't since 2018, which was McCarthy's final season in Green Bay. And now McCarthy says he wants to get out there, and Aaron Rodgers has said that Mike, wants me out there.

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1: Two preseason games. And what's crazy, so I just read you that quote from Rodgers of, I'm not saying I want to do it, but if he wants me to, I will. So McCarthy was asked about it today and said, I have a lot of ideas. A lot can happen between now and then. He'd like to play. I would like to see him play. He literally just said he doesn't want to do it.
2: Yeah, of course he doesn't. He knows that.
1: All right. Have fun with Aaron Rodgers.
2: I know. Have fun with this whole dynamic. Man, you want to talk about the disinterest in being out there. Let's hand this thing off for how many plays he wants to?
1: 30 or 40
2: snaps. All right, let's just hand this thing off for 15 in game one.
1: And he audibles out of everything.
2: For 15 in game two. It is all his 3rd and 27, and he's going to run the football.
1: And then the other note coming out of the NFL over the weekend, and of course this is a little strange. This is a guy, Jalen Polk, has been placed on the retired list. He's retiring from the NFL, and Polk is 24 years old. He was with the Saints in training camp this year. They had traded for him. They acquired him in a 7th-round pick last year in exchange for a 6th-round pick. He never played for the Saints as he was traded after the Patriots had put him on IR with a shoulder injury, and he's just walking away from the game, which you just don't see guys that there's a team that wants you and is hoping that you will get healthy. You don't really see at 24 years old that that's going to happen. And again, that was a dude in Polk coming out of college that was a 2nd-round pick. 37th overall pick in the draft, and played in his NFL career 14 games, and then is walking away.
2: He was excused from the last 2 practices for personal reasons and then made the decision to say, yeah, man, I'm done. And I don't know, you hear a few people just saying, you see sometimes the after effects of some of the players that's played a little too long, and they just don't want to have to deal with that later on in life and just say, man, we want to step away a little bit quicker. And I think the focus now on mental health and how it's so upfront and people are way more conscious about how they're feeling mentally than anything else. And maybe that's the reason it's like, man, my head's just not in it. And if that's the case, then I'm going to go out there and get hurt. Then what's the point? So I'm done. You know, usually sometimes if you think about it a little bit, you have the option of coming back, especially that early. It's all right. You know, I'm over what I was going through. I want to get back into the NFL. But yeah, it's surprised when you see a 24-year-old just say, man, I'm hanging this thing up.
1: Yes,
2: I'm done.
1: Very much so.
2: 12 catches, 87 yards, 2 touchdowns in 15 games. That's how he will end his career after playing that one season with the New England Patriots. It is 11:46. Lunchtime with the Invasion is right around the corner. Don't forget, Cowboys rookie Malachi Lawrence will join us in the tent here at 12:45 today during our lunch hour. Looking forward to speaking with him before the Cowboys will have their first padded practice of training camp this afternoon. So we are all looking forward to that when we come back. Jerry says something that will raise a couple of eyebrows. No way. We'll listen to it. We'll discuss it next right here on The Ticket.
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0: 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Research has shown that proper hydration supports cognitive function and energy levels. 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But again, away from screens if you can. 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I'm Dr. Sanjay Gupta, helping you live a better life.
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1: 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Cowboys starting up padded practices today in Oxnard. CeeDee Lamb has been going up against rookie Caleb Downs. He's been impressed so far.
2: His ability to adjust is very sure. He understands where his help is. In minicamp, that was his first time in the defense. He wasn't really understanding what was going on, but now he plays to his help, he plays to his strength, and I mean, it shows. The guy's phenomenal. He's a great football player. Can't wait to see what he does on Sundays.
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4: Sir, you nearly died. 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
6: Oh, that's me. 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Oh, thank you.
7: ...11:54. And we all know what that means. That means it is Lunchtime with the Invasion, brought to you by Matt Osborne, the Texas Law Dog, and Applebee's. It's Matt McLaren and Donovan Lewis. Happy to join you on this Monday, live from Oxnard, California. It's Dallas Cowboys Training Camp 2026, and we have the first padded practice this afternoon. We will be joined in the tent by Malachi Lawrence, the second of the first round draft picks for the Dallas Cowboys this year. Sit down with us at 12:45. We'll get back into some baseball at 12:15 as the trade deadline is a little more than 5 hours away. And reports are that the Rangers are in sell mode. So we'll see exactly what the heck is going on with that. Now, before we get into the Cowboys and what Jerry had to say about something that will make you roll your eyes a bit, do not forget that the 8th annual Mullen and Mullen Injury Law Firm Donnie's DFW Domino Classic is going down. We are up and at 'em Saturday, September 5th. We have a brand new location. It is Club Vivo in downtown Dallas. That's at 1930 Pacific Avenue, and we are looking forward to everything that's involved with that. We are benefiting at last, as we've always done. Wonderful boarding experience in South Oak Cliff, taking kids from the school that I attended and giving them an opportunity to focus on their studies. And when they complete the program, so far, every single kid, if they keep up with their grades, have their college education paid for. That is unheard of in the neighborhood where I grew up. They have their college education paid for, and it's been the generosity of every single one of you that's helped out in this domino tournament, that we are in a sprint for $1 million total that we have raised for at last. If we have a good year this year, we will surpass the $1 million amount, which is unreal when we first thought of this on a kitchen napkin at Buzz Brews, trying to see exactly what we wanted to do, Matt. It's been fantastic so far with the help of the P1, and we are up and at 'em. You can go to theticket.com right now. purchase a lottery ticket, a raffle ticket, not lottery, a raffle ticket, where you can win an SUV that we're going to give away. We have so many more details to come before September 5th. So please keep checking theticket.com for all the details. But you can go get that raffle ticket right now. And you can register free for the Domino Tournament right now, September 5th at Club Vivo in downtown Dallas, the 8th annual Mullen & Mullen Injury Law Firm, Donnie's DFW Domino Classic, the Sprint for a Million, all benefiting at last, is happening, so go check that out. Okay, we're here at training camp. We see all the reporters and the television stations are preparing themselves for practice this afternoon, for shoddy press conference, for whatever player that they're going to talk to. We're buzzing here now, Matt, around, let's see, 9:57 Pacific time here in California as everyone's preparing for the day and the first padded practice. Jerry Jones spoke with Sam Gannon and Mike Ducey from Fox 4. And something that will make you roll your eyes, because we've been talking about this forever. And he mentioned that, you know what, maybe the World Cup taught me a little something about this stadium as far as needing to make some adjustments to one of the things that baffles everyone around, that it's affected this team's football performance, that he's not going to do anything about. And that's about maybe doing something about the sun coming through on those nights when they have those afternoon games. So this is what he had to say to Mike Ducey and Sam Gannon about that.
8: Do you know something? Thinking about it and doing something about it are two different things.
9: For you, if you think about it, you could do something
8: I think about it. It's hard to tell that time of the year, because the sun's not the same this time of the year that it is in the fall. And that is, you get on into sun changes, and the angle of that sun changes from September through the year round. As we look at it, I like some of the effects of the tinting. And so we're giving that a thought.
7: What are we doing?
10: When the players on your team have mentioned it, and
7: immediately, Matt, immediately mention it. As soon as the ball whizzes by their face and they turn around,
10: we've seen it.
7: They put their hands in front of their eyes. I didn't see it.
10: Right, because of that. And that it affects potentially the outcome of a game. For years, we've all seen this and noticed it. It looks horrible.
7: It's not aesthetically pleasing at all.
10: And then you see in the World Cup, oh, we're going to put a little tint on it. And for him to go, oh, actually, that does look good. Wait, man, you talk about no S.
7: Like, you hear the theory of, oh, man, the tinted windows could have an ad placed on the other side of them. So what does that mean? A little more cha-ching, so why not?
10: Right, and so
7: why
10: not benefit from that? I didn't think about that before.
7: Yeah,
10: it's not because
7: of the keeping the sun out. It's maybe putting a little more money in the pockets.
10: But I do hope that he changes, because, again, maybe it's the signal that some of these things that we heard him say when he was up there, whatever, that was a week ago for the State of the Team address, talking about understanding the future now, and not to be dark, but 83-year-old guy, man,
7: sure.
10: and understanding, hey, he'll take picks from the future to win now. Like, this has to be the thing, and if that's going to help you win now, that some of those things that he might have, even a handful of years ago, thought made sense or looked good, and he liked the way, whatever the reason why, there's no curtains or tent. Now he goes, whatever, I don't even care. If that helps us win, then I want to win, because I don't know if I'm going to see us win again.
7: I do wonder how much convincing it took to kind of hand over a little bit of the decision-making to a guy that obviously they trust because they hired him as head coach, but to say, all right, man, we need to do things a little bit differently, and there's this guy that's never been a coordinator before, but we feel really good about maybe the prospects of having him come in and fix what was broken. And you saw the results of the broken defense that happened. I wonder how much convincing it took for him to say, all right, you know, we'll talk to other people. I know he was very involved in the interviewing process. He talked about that in the State of the Team address, but having something that you're very comfortable with and not getting the results that you want, it takes a bit to get into that uncomfortable nature of, okay, man, I'm trusting you. And if it's a guy that's been here for a decade, that's one thing.
10: But right.
7: If it's a guy that's been here for 1 year and you're bringing in someone that's never coordinated a defense before to fix it, it feels like that they've had this renewed confidence that because we're doing this differently, because it's not the normal – activities that we've had that they feel way more confident about the results that's happening sure. right now. And I think it shows in everything that they've been seeing here so far.
10: Yeah, I think you see a lot of that. And it is, again, maybe some sort of a mind change mentally from the lack of success, the lack of things that have happened the way that they want them to happen in recent years, especially the last two seasons, that we talk about this. It's kind of weird because we talk about it in with Dak, right, where, okay, you're at the point of your career. Who knows truly how long your body can hold up, because mentally you're there, and you're right there, man. And so now, assuming that you have health and your body holds, you've got 3-4 year window. Maybe you're Aaron Rodgers, maybe you're Tom Brady, and you can play in your 40s at an elite level. Who knows?
7: But, no one knows.
10: Or you could be Russell Wilson.
7: Sure.
10: But
7: and
10: with Jerry,
7: it could be immediate as
10: right.
7: far as the fall off goes.
10: But with Jerry, kind of wonder, as he's gotten into his 80s, if he's at a point to where he finally truly is willing to not just say we're going to try things differently, but actually go about allowing other people to do some things and to do things differently and to listen. Where I just wonder if he truly senses that mortality now and feels that more to where it hadn't worked. We've done it for years the way yeah. I wanted to do it. And you know what? I don't give a rat's because I'm 83 years old. And if this guy tells me this is what we need to do, let's try that because I'd like to win. And if it's just like the timing of his life where he's at.
7: I think we'd all like to think that. We really would. We just don't know.
10: Right. We just don't know because we haven't seen it.
7: Yeah.
10: And but it does feel like recently, and this offseason is an example, that some of the stuff he said at the State of the Team sounded differently than what we've heard from
7: it
10: him
7: did.
10: Before.
7: It did. And just kind of realizing that, man, last year was a kick in the pants. There are some, I guess, some moments in franchise history that can shift the thinking of a lot of things. And I think the Green Bay playoff loss is one of those that's so high up at the top of the list of, oh, my gosh, no one was expecting that
10: right.
7: big of a nut kick. That it just kind of altered the thinking of this franchise.
10: Right.
7: And maybe last year's defense being so bad kind of altered the thinking and made them kind of go in a new direction, put a new address in the Waze app to say we need to go somewhere else. We need to turn this thing around somehow. Because if you can continue like that and how we thought, okay, well, Eberflus comes in, defense can't be as bad as it was that past year, right? And it was. And now we keep saying the same thing. Well, it can't be as bad as it was last year. It definitely could possibly be.
10: It could.
7: It really
10: man.
7: Could. But I think the expectation of, okay, we found something here.
10: Yeah.
7: And it's just so different than what we're doing that we feel really good about that. And not only that, but when you get the excitement of bringing in someone new and something that you haven't done before, I think you want to make sure you equip that person with all the right ingredients to make the soup, salad, meal, whatever you want, as quickly as they can. And I just right. don't think they equipped Eberflus with enough ingredients at all with that defense.
10: Maybe
7: and now it feels like they have. We wondered after last year because the mindset of a fan, I believe, is, well, just get rid of everyone and start all over. And that's really difficult to do.
10: I think they started over
7: as much as you possibly can.
10: I agree.
7: For any team that was so bad that they had to just cut out what was bad, they cut out the mold and the cheese, they threw it away. They really truly did. And
10: right.
7: just said, we've got to try and start over as much as we can, possibly for a team from one year to the next. And I think they've accomplished it as far as getting the people in. And now we have to see, and it starts today with the padded practice. And they say this is really truly when training camp starts, is when
10: yes.
7: they put on the pads and they start hitting. And yes. now you can see exactly what you have out there now, trying to change out what was so bad last year to try and see how you can turn it around as quickly as you possibly can.
10: And it's a trip, man. I mean, 17 new, whether it's draft, free agent signings, what have you, trade, all that stuff, that's just 17 different players that weren't here a year ago,
7: yeah.
10: not to mention an entirely new defensive staff.
7: Right, right.
10: And I think allowing that to happen, going as young as they did and looking at it from that direction of a guy with no experience, it's finally, to me, and we talked about that when they hired Christian Parker, the idea that for years it felt they had a mold of this is what we want our staff to look like, and hey, we want this dude to be a certain level of defensive coordinator with head coaching experience or at least years or someone that we kind of know. And they went so far out
7: yeah.
10: of the range of what they do that's where – that was like my first sign this offseason of, are they – this might actually be a little different.
7: Well, I think it's been a few times where they've tried the,
11: young hotshot name that was on a lot of people's list to come work here. And I think Kellen Moore may have been the last one. I don't know how many other teams were clamoring, but it was the young.
10: Yeah, but even then, a guy they were very familiar with.
11: That's true. True, and that's the same with Garrett. And
10: right.
11: He was a
10: very
11: young name
10: with.
11: That
10: right.
11: You know, had some interest
10: right.
11: When it was, you know, that he went and interviewed with Baltimore and what other team that was. I can't remember exactly what other team it was that he turned down and he's here. And but they are very familiar with him. Yeah, it's the brand new, knowing that dude was working on a defense that would just torture you. That's been torturing the Cowboys here for years,
10: yeah.
11: And now he's a prodigy of that. To bring that dude in at his age and inexperience is something that I think they should wildly be excited about in the fan base also. But it's always going to be cautiously excited because they've earned that label.
10: They have.
11: With this team here the past three decades to say, yeah, you can be excited. I think a lot of people will label your excitement as being this Dallas Cowboy homer. As far as, yeah, man, you, why are you falling for it again? Because of right. What you're going to expect toward the end of the season. I understand that. I get it. I used to kind of look at the person that would say that and go, come on now. Every season is different. It's brand new. You just never know what you're going to get. But now I truly, after all these years, can understand that viewpoint of the fan base. But the other viewpoint of thinking that, man, we can be really excited about the newness of something that we haven't seen is totally right there for the fan base that goes, all right, man, this is – because I think you have so many different levels. You have the level of fan base that will go, every year is our year, so we're going to make it. We're going to turn it around.
10: Right,
11: that's
10: right.
11: Always going to be the ones that's never going anywhere. And those ones that are so fed up about even thinking about being optimistic because the rug's going to be pulled out from underneath you. That's on this other end. And those ones in the middle are the ones that I'm kind of thinking about to say, all right, you know what? There are certain years where you're not feeling it. And last year, I think, was one of them for a lot of people, rightfully so. But this year, you can say, all right, is there any improvement?
10: Yeah,
11: 100%. It's way more improvement than what we saw here last year. That can raise the level of excitement. But, you know.
10: I think it's silly to sit here and say, like, well, show me something I haven't seen before. Like, why has it got to be NFC title game or Super Bowl or up? Nope, that's not a good season.
11: And they're doing it right now. They are showing you something in the offseason that you haven't seen before.
10: Right, so, and to me, like, for the fan base, to just improve. Go to the playoffs, man.
11: Right.
10: Get in the playoffs. And then that's what made that loss to Green Bay, because it was 3 years in a row. You that was the year to progress.
11: Yep.
10: I don't need them to make a Super Bowl run this year. You haven't made the playoffs in 2 years. Get into the playoffs and show that this new defensive core and this coach is the right selection.
11: Man, I would love to know what percentage of the fan base will have your mindset.
10: No one, like, because they go, oh, they should win the Super Bowl, or I don't care. Like, show me something I haven't seen.
11: Well, I think there are some that understand and realize that there are steps to this thing. There are times, and knowing what this roster has and knowing that your QB1 is in his 30s, you take one step at a time, or you try to take three. You're in a hurry and you take three steps in it. You know what I'm saying? So it's like the progress that you have to make, sometimes you see it a little bit slower in some franchises where you go, all right, you know what? In a couple of years, we're going to be right there. And you feel like at those key positions, I don't know if you feel like you have that much time to see that progression.
10: Maybe not, but to me, if you can get it, if you win a playoff game this year and divisional round again, I knew it. No, you didn't. And if that's what it is, then next year we can have the expectation.
11: That's a damn fine season. It really truly is, but no one's going to think about it like that because of the draft that they have. And it's understandable, though.
10: It is, but man, let's be what it is. If you can go 10-7, you can get to the playoffs and win a game, then that shows Christian Parker is a great hire. This defense has improved. You've got some really good young players with the quarterback playing at the level he's playing at, that should make the next two. Because I do think this is a window that's very finite, but I don't think it's one season.
11: Well, speaking of the young players, Malachi Lawrence, the second of the first-round draft picks for the Cowboys in this past draft, will join us in the tent at 12:45. Lunchtime with the Invasion rolls along. We're looking forward to that in our lunch hour. But coming up next, the baseball trade deadline is this afternoon at 5 o'clock Dallas time. And what the heck is going on with that? And will the Rangers not have some of their key pieces? We'll talk about that next, right here on The Ticket.
12: Just another year. You have high expectations, or at least high hopes.
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0: 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Clock is ticking ahead of the Major League Baseball trade deadline at 5 o'clock this evening. A disastrous weekend for the Rangers in Houston have them telling teams today that none of their players are off limits. Nathan Eovaldi drawing a lot of interest. He does have a full no-trade clause he would need to waive. Meanwhile, the Texas returns home for a three-game series with the Giants. Both teams under 500. They get underway at 7:05. We'll have Diamond Talk on the ticket this evening. First day of padded practice for the Cowboys today in training camp. In the offseason, Dallas bolstered their secondary with the signing of corner Kobe Durant. He's happy about camp.
1: Training camp is amazing. It's my fifth year. Being able to be back on the grass, competing, showcasing your talent. Everybody just playing, doing that 111, man, and just playing football.
0: Ticket team at Oxnard all week. The Hall of Fame game is Thursday. The Cardinals and Panthers in Canton. That'll be carried live on the ticket. And yesterday, the Dallas Mavericks and forward Najee Marshall agreed on a new contract extension. Marshall, entering his final year, has a new three-year contract worth $52 million, fully guaranteed. 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
3: It is 12:19 lunchtime here with the Invasion on a Monday afternoon. Donovan Lewis, Matt McLaren rolling along here in about 20-ish minutes, 12:45. We will sit down and chat with Cowboys first-round draft pick Malachi Lawrence. The rookie is going to be joining us here at the table as we continue day one for all of us out here at Oxnard at Cowboys training camp, the first padded practice of the season underway this afternoon. So be looking forward to that again. Malachi Lawrence at 12:45 this afternoon. But before we get back into the Cowboys in camp, it is deadline day in Major League Baseball. All sorts of moves going down. What will, if anything, the Rangers do? The trade deadline is 4 hours and 40 minutes away. It's at 5 o'clock. Within 5 hours of it, in the latest report from Evan Grant, he just posted that the little bit he's hearing is that the Rangers are not motivated sellers. He says he thinks the more likely move right now is a minor trade one way or another. Says a name to keep an eye on is Dodgers outfielder Alex Call, who's a 31-year-old right-handed hitter, who wouldn't likely command much return. He says with Foscue and Cam Colley cooling off significantly since the All-Star break, a marginal add to counter lefties might make some sense. And then, of course, the idea that Corey Seager could be out there. Well, that was because potentially the Boston Red Sox would be interested, but reports now surfacing that Boston and Baltimore have agreed on a deal that would send Adley Rutschman to the Red Sox from Baltimore, their catcher, of course. And I saw a report, I was trying to find it again, can't remember who it was that reported it, that said the deal basically has been agreed to, medicals and all that, the Red Sox just have to say yes or no. And if that were to happen, according to Evan Grant, that would probably remove the potential fit for Corey Seager to Boston unless the Red Sox just wanted to add another bat at shortstop where they are weak. So we'll see. A lot of time. Seen some notes that everybody is available on the Rangers for the right price. But again, what is the price?
4: Yeah, I just, to me, having those conversations and, you know, I think everything is on the table when you're in that room and you're trying to discuss the future. They put so much into this weekend series against the Astros.
3: They did.
4: Like so much. And to have that disappointing result, it's kind of easy to have the overreaction of, well, you know, man, we just wet the bed against the Astros, even adjusted our pitching lineup so we can have our big dogs right there in Houston so we can go and get this series. That was the measuring stick, and that stick was broken hard in that series. So just to kind of have the reaction of, yeah, man, that sucks. So now we have to make sure we do this or do that. I will bet you everything was on the table in those conversations. So you're having those conversations and you're talking. One source will tell you it probably got to a point, well, you know what? We do need to sell because we just went to bed against Houston. Everyone's up. And then the conversation probably went, nah, you know what? Let's just kind of talk this thing out. So now you're hearing Evan, whom, you know, he's so locked in, and you say, all right. And I figured that's what I thought was going to be the mindset even after that disappointing series in Houston. As we were hanging out a little bit yesterday, and, you know, of course, the overreaction, fly off the handle reaction is, yeah, trade everyone. Everyone should be gone. And you're thinking, okay, this has a long way to go. You have a lot of games, and you saw Houston, who looked like they were dead in the water for a while, and now that they've hit a hot streak, and now they're on top of the AL West, the Rangers can think, with the schedule in front of them, that they can do that exact same thing. They have the Giants, who aren't a good baseball team. And the Angels and the A's, the Angels who are selling a lot of their roster, they aren't a good team, and A's aren't a good team. So it just takes one good week for you to say, man, I'm glad we didn't fly off the handle and overreact to a really big series now. We even pointed to the fact that everyone did. This is huge to kind of get a gauge of where you feel like you are and just the disappointing results in every single, especially the first game and the third game. Just so disappointing. To see those results of that makes you see how you want to change your mind about what the heck is happening. It's so weird because this year is so average in the American League that one good week will get you right back in it, and that's not Texas. That's a lot of teams,
5: right?
4: That who will think, man, I want to trade. I want to sell. Let's just kind of call it a day, and then you win six in a row and go, man, why don't we do that? We're right there in the mix to see if we can make it to the postseason. A game and a half out of wild card, 2.5 games out of the division. That's a week's worth of work if you catch fire.
5: If you do,
4: yeah.
5: But there's no guarantee that you
4: will.
5: Well,
4: of course not.
5: Based on what we have seen, they're 6-11 since the All-Star break. You've lost 4 out of your last 5 series. And I think when you compare them to the teams that they played that are all going to be playoff teams, you're not on that level. And you weren't last year, and you weren't the year before. What leads you to believe that you will be next year or the year after that? And so to your point, could you catch fire? You don't even have to catch fire. Could you beat some of these teams, sneak into the playoffs, and stumble your way through a couple of playoff series? Who knows? But I don't know that you see anything now that this is an average baseball team at best. And
4: sure,
5: they have been for more than a season, more than a couple of seasons. So very curious to see if anything happens. I saw where John Morosi, who covers with the MLB Network, he said within the last hour that many teams have spoken with the Rangers about Nathan Eovaldi, but he has a full no-trade clause and he's under contract next year for $24 million. Then he says, within the last hour, he said this, that he mentioned the Houston Astros as a team for which Eovaldi could waive his no-trade rights. If somehow you wanted to make a trade with the Astros, but as even he points out, the rarity amongst trades between Houston and Texas, the only noteworthy deal between the two teams in the last 30 years was back in 09 when Houston traded Pudge back to the Rangers for a player, or not, Ivan Rodriguez back to the Rangers for a player to be named later. And that was it.
4: Hell, I don't know if I could have told you that Pudge played in Houston. I don't remember that at all.
5: Right. So you're talking at the very, very last little bit of his career. And so I don't see that would happen, but you never know. I mean, this is, I feel
4: and
5: like,
4: it's about him waving that no-trade clause.
5: Yes. It feels like they're having conversations like this of how much do we truly believe there's something here this year that if we did stumble into the playoffs, we could actually even be competitive when every time we play these teams after the All-Star break, they're beating us.
4: And that's something that I don't even think you worry about. It's about getting in.
5: Maybe, but if you have a chance to change the future, do you take that now or say, well, no, we don't want to get rid of these guys now and restock our farm system? I think that these are conversations that they're having.
4: But, man, I just don't know if one of these deals is going to completely restock this farm system.
5: It wouldn't, and I don't think because of the money that Seager is owed, the age of Eovaldi, the age
4: of
5: DeGrom,
4: right,
5: that you're going to get back elite-level prospects, but maybe you get back – like they were pointing out, the controllable pitching thing of somebody that you have the opportunity to keep and develop for a few years.
4: Man, I think that's where you go into ownership and you start saying, you know what? You see these other teams and what the Dodgers did with Skubal and getting him. And a lot of people are pissed because the rich get richer, but they are willing to invest in their future as far as dropping the money with the luxury tax and just paying it like a big market team. And the Rangers are that, and they aren't really paying like that. So
5: right,
4: you wonder if you can go to managers like, man, if we want to compete and consistently play really good baseball around here, we got to kind of act like the big market team that we are. And I don't know if that's going to ever open up their minds to do anything like that as far as paying luxury tax and all that. But you see other teams, the small market teams that are getting by and playing good baseball, but not paying that much. That's not happening here in Texas, man.
5: No.
4: You got to pay to play. And if they're not doing that, then you're going to keep at the level I think that you are right now. You will continue that if you're not saying, all right, you know what? Let's just go. We saw the success and what brings, you know, what comes with winning a World Series. They like to get back to that, but they aren't. I don't think they're operating like that.
5: They're not operating like that. It's maintaining the status quo. I'm trying to figure out how to portray my thought on this, because if you're average and you know you're average, do you maintain the status quo just because everyone else around you is average when last year they weren't and next year they're likely not to be, but you do nothing to try and make yourself not average?
4: I think it's different circumstances because of what's in front of you this year. Because on a normal year, if you have a few teams separating themselves in the American League and the same record that you all have right now has you 9 games out of first place, right, and maybe 5 games out of a wild card, then your mindset is different. Do you operate with that, or do you operate with the fact that the record reflects that you just aren't a very good baseball team and you just plan accordingly? And we did ask Fistermaker that same thing, the Rangers GM. Okay, the American League being down, the American League West not being, no one separating themselves, does that change your mindset about how you approach it? And yeah, they say yeah. So it's difficult to try and say, okay, look at our record, man. This is not a good baseball team. So we're going to have to see if we can get what we can get for some of these players. But then if you're in the front office and your fan base goes, dude, you're 2.5 games out of first place. You're a game and a half out of a playoff spot. What are we doing?
5: Right.
4: Just have a winning week and you're right back in it. So it's the conflict of knowing or trying to see how you actually approach that with your mindset, record-wise, or because you're really close to a playoff spot-wise. And I'm pretty sure they're kind of wrestling over that same thing
5: question. Because I don't know how you wrap your brain around that if you're sitting there trying to figure that out. Because, again, if you do make the playoffs, you don't believe you're on the level of those other teams. You believe they're better than you.
4: I think that thought is not even in your head.
5: Man, I think
4: not if you're in the front office of a team.
5: It should be, because you have to be realistic when you look at it, because this impacts possibly the future and what you have moving forward.
4: You get in, you have a chance. That's every single team that makes it. They feel that
5: you
4: they
5: do
4: have a chance,
5: because you can beat teams that are better than you.
4: Right.
5: But you have to acknowledge these teams are better than us.
4: Oh, I don't know about that. If I'm in that front office, I wouldn't even think about it that way. I would just think, hey, we made it. We have a chance. So that's all I care about. I don't care who's better than me. Just go out there and beat them on that day.
5: Yeah, you would hope so. But, again, it goes to – and I wonder if they look at the thing with Houston as that type of example of, okay, the pressure's on. We've kind of let it be known. We put a lot of weight on this. We pushed our best starters back to start in this. This is your chance to show us that you can compete.
4: And fell flat on their faces.
5: And I wonder
4: that hurts a lot.
5: And they say, man, are we risking this? Because, yeah, we could get hot. We could stumble into something. But when we give them the chances, they don't step up for us.
4: It's 12:30. Lunchtime with the Invasion rolls along. We will be joined by Malachi Lawrence, Cowboys rookie defensive end, in the tent in the next segment around 12:45. And we'll do that next right here on The Ticket.
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15: Even for people who fall asleep easily, staying asleep can be difficult. You wake up, your mind starts to race, you can't turn those thoughts off. Sleep experts say there are a few things you can try. Cognitive shuffling. That's when you choose a random, impersonal, non-emotional word. Then for each letter of that word, think of as many words that begin with each letter as you can before moving on to the next one. It distracts your brain from stress. It also mimics the fragmented thought patterns that usually occur as you drift off to sleep. Sensory grounding is something else. That's when you work through things you can hear, feel, see, smell, or taste. That helps you to be in the moment instead of dwelling on the past or the future, or just do a mental walkthrough of a place you know well. Familiar but neutral imagery that can calm the brain. I'm Dr. Sanjay Gupta, helping you live a better life.
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2: Thank you, Travis. It is 12:39. It is lunchtime on a Monday afternoon here with the Invasion. Donovan Lewis, Matt McLaren, we are hanging out. We are here. Day one for the first padded practice coming up this afternoon in Oxnard for the Dallas Cowboys. The whole ticket team out here for training camp. We will mix with the sweet spot here in about 20 minutes or so, but we are waiting for Malachi Lawrence, the Cowboys' first-round rookie. I think everybody, of course, is very familiar with Caleb Downs. He was taken in the first round, but so was Malachi Lawrence, the 23rd overall pick by the Cowboys in the draft. Played five seasons, four that he played in games at Central Florida, never transferred, and is a guy that came in 20 sacks in college, had seven sacks last year in his senior year, 11 tackles for a loss, and is a big part, I believe, of what they think that the edge of this team and the future of what the edge with him and Ezeraku can be.
3: No, you're right. And as far as we talked about this earlier, as far as someone that's going to announce their presence as the guy that you're going to have to focus on the edge of this Cowboys defense. And he's going to be in the mix of that. Right?
4: Breaking Rangers news.
3: Oh, dear.
5: Hey guys, it is a minor deal, but okay. The Rangers are trading Josh Smith to Toronto for a 25-year-old left-handed pitcher named Adam Macko.
3: Okay, so Josh Adam Macko. Josh Smith, who had a great year last year, had some injuries this year, just because everyone was wondering, can he crack the lineup every single day? And I think it was, hey, his to have, and just couldn't quite get it going. So Josh Smith is now a Toronto Blue Jay, and that's a small move for the Rangers, yes. And I think it goes with what Evan Grant reported. It doesn't look like it's going to be this major fire sale that we were hearing about earlier today. Not quite yet, but we'll see. Still have time. Still have about a little over 4 hours to go in the trade deadline. But right now, the minor move made by the Rangers, Josh Smith, is in Toronto.
2: And Adam Macko, the player that they're getting back, is a guy who has pitched 22 games in the majors, but the bulk of his career has been in the minors, 108 games that he has pitched in the minors, 73 minor league starts, only one start in the major leagues. And trying to kind of sort through this a little bit here to figure out.
3: And definitely contract status, because they were talking about getting pitchers back with years left, controllable pitchers.
2: Yes. So he is 2-0 this year for Toronto with a 4.91 ERA in 22 games, only one start, 22 innings pitched. So there you go, Adam Macko and an arm, which is what they wanted. They wanted an arm.
3: Yep.
2: So rotating back on to the Cowboys conversation. Again, we were talking about Malachi Lawrence. He's going to join us here momentarily in the next few minutes or so, sit down with him. But the impact and the belief of what that guy can be, and I do think it's curious because, I mean, the last time they had two picks in the first round, you go back to the way that turned out, and they hit on both of them years
3: ago.
2: Was
3: that Ware and Spears?
2: Spears, right? Yeah. And so this time, because of the, I think, hoopla, the excitement around Caleb Downs, you just haven't heard a lot about Malachi Lawrence.
3: Know.
2: And we kind of tend to forget that's a first-round draft pick, dude.
3: No doubt. And just the buzz that he was getting and generating on draft night as he was kind of moving up and the Cowboys having to make that move to get him there because he wasn't going to be available. Right. Like that dude, his combine and his numbers from the combine had him shoot up some of the draft boards. And I'm thinking it was Miami that they said that was really high on him that would try and make a move. I'm trying to remember exactly how the draft played out and where they were, but you heard a couple teams say, oh, no, because you're thinking, because a lot of people had him as a second-round grade, and you're saying, okay, that dude was not going to make it to the second round. So if you're going to get him, you had to go get him right then and there because you thought the Cowboys would try to move down to try and get, you know, more draft capital, more picks.
2: Sure, yeah.
3: And it's like, nope, if that's the guy that you want, you got to go get him right now.
2: Yeah, and it looks like they're about to walk him over here, so I saw him walk by. So he will be joining us here in just a couple of minutes, Malachi Lawrence, the Cowboys' first-round draft pick, and he's big dude, man, 6'4". It's funny because one listing I see 6'4", 270, 6'4", 250, but here he is walking up now. Welcome in.
3: How you doing, man?
2: Come on in, dude.
3: Donovan, nice to meet
2: you. How you doing? I'm Matt. Nice to meet you, man.
3: We have a sit at the end of the table. There. Grab those headphones.
2: So here he is joining us now from Oxnard Cowboys training camp here on the ticket. It is Cowboys first-round draft pick Malachi Lawrence.
6: Yes, sir.
2: What's up, man? How you doing?
6: Good. How are you?
2: Doing well. Doing well. Good.
3: So we are, everyone seems to be pretty excited about the first padded practice of training camp. Is that the same excitement that you guys have in the locker room?
6: Yes, sir. Definitely. Shoot, we're excited to start hitting now. Time for real football.
3: Okay. So this signals the start of real football. It's going down right now.
6: Yes, sir.
3: All right.
2: How have you liked camp so far, your first exposure to NFL training camp, and how are you enjoying it so far not being in pads?
6: Right. I've been enjoying it, I mean, the O-line, D-line is still kind of like the same intensity. Like, we just can't really run into each other, but now starting today we can. But I've been enjoying competing against my teammates, you know, building that brotherhood bond. Iron sharpens iron.
3: Yeah, it's Malachi Lawrence, first-round draft pick of the Dallas Cowboys here in

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1: I was as surprised as you all.
2: So when you hear that and you get that call from the Cowboys,
1: right?
2: Okay, we're going to pick you. You're coming to Dallas. What's the mindset knowing? I mean, it's the Dallas Cowboys.
1: Mm-hmm. Right. It's us. Shoot, it's America's team. So really growing up, I didn't have a favorite football team. So, like, but, like, I knew some players from the Cowboys. DeMarcus Lawrence had contacted me, too, as well. So I would always, like, be trolling people at school and stuff.
2: That's awesome.
1: But, yeah, I was really excited.
2: Yeah, that's cool, man.
3: It's Malachi Lawrence. Cowboys first-round draft pick here in the tent with us. Now, when you hear and you talk college football now, it's he went to this school and that school and that school before he found his way, and you stayed at Central Florida. I don't know if you had any opportunities to go anywhere, because we all think about NIL and it's always just kind of free agency. What made you stay put at Central Florida?
1: Right. Just the role that I had at UCF and growing into that role as well. Like you said, I could have probably went anywhere in the country, but I had, like, some younger guys below me, and I wanted to be that leader to them and show them that UCF is also a great place to be. The coaches are great. Shout out to Coach Dawson. Like, he'll definitely get you right. So that's really why.
3: And what are those expectations for you? So you get there, you redshirt the first year, right?
1: Yes.
3: Okay, you redshirt the first year. When did you start thinking, all right, you know what? This is the NFL is the goal. You always have it. But when did you realistically say, you know what? I can do this on the next level.
1: Right. In 2023, like the year after I had 7.5 sacks in the Big 12, and it was our first year in the Big 12, I was like, oh, this is power four at the time. So, like, I was just really excited just having those sacks. But then I knew it was more, and I knew I could build on to that.
2: So as you get to this point, and again, like we're talking about, today's the first padded practice, and you've gone through OTAs, you go through rookie camp, now you've had a few days, a week or whatever it's been out here in Oxnard. So what would you say right now is the biggest difference to you going from college to the NFL so far that you've at least experienced?
1: Right. The way people carry themselves, like just the small details, those are extremely important now, because everybody's good, everybody's fast, everybody's strong. But it's just what can you do a little bit better than someone to have that edge?
3: And is it taking a little bit to learn that, or are you kind of quickly figuring out exactly what you need to do?
1: Right. I'm quickly figuring it out, and I'm also learning some of my strengths and what I need to get better at.
2: What do you need to get better at?
1: Just being more consistent, like, with things. Like, say if it's, like, a false step or something, just knowing that if I'm on my front toe, I can't false step. So just having that in my head and, like, keeping my pad level low, stuff like that.
2: How do you – is that something like repetition? Like, do you feel that when they're – do they point it out to you, okay, you got a false step, and then you're like, okay, I felt that, and you have to just get the repetition to where it comes naturally?
1: Right. Basically, yeah, you just got to keep working on being on that front toe and lean. And like you said, like, I can feel sometimes when I false step, so somebody doesn't even have to correct me. I'll just know in my head, like, come on, I got to get that down.
3: Yeah. It's Malachi Lawrence, the Cowboys' first-round draft pick here at the table with us before the first padded practice here at training camp when football begins,
1: yes,
3: like, sir. We all talk about. So you see what this offense has to offer, and it was really good last year.
1: For sure.
3: And just learning how to get better as a pro going up against that offense, just talk about the challenges that will take and how it can make you guys better.
1: Right. We know that ball's getting out fast,
3: yeah.
1: So it makes us – we have to win off our primary move faster. So, when we know Dak's getting that ball out to CD, George, Flo, guys like them, we know that it's coming out. So either get your hands up or you got to beat the man in front of you, win your one-on-ones.
2: So, of course, you weren't here last year, obviously, because you're rookie, but – your dealings with Christian Parker, because I think we all hear he's a great communicator. Everybody seems to love him. He gets out there. He talks a lot of trash. What's your impressions of him?
1: Sure, I love him too. Like you said, all the things that you were saying, sure, he's going out there talking trash out there. But he's a great defensive coordinator, and I love working with him.
3: And does the – well, I want to say age, but it doesn't even matter as far as if the coaching is right. It doesn't matter how old the guy is. But it feels like he's out there with you guys a little bit more hands-on,
1: mm-hmm.
3: and that's probably helping you guys – get better, because last year this defense was historically bad for this franchise.
1: Right.
3: And it feels like it's a lot of pressure on him to get you guys right quickly.
1: Mm-hmm.
3: So in you guys' mind, I know you wasn't here last year, but how do you kind of live up to the pressure of knowing that you guys have to get better if you want to be better as a team?
1: Right. Really, it's no pressure if you're prepared, I'd say. So

0: Like, if you're we're out there getting prepared, like he's, like I said, keying in and honing in on the small details. So say, like I said, a false step, it could take time away from getting from the quarterback. So like he's just keying in on those details, and he's also like in the back end with the DBs. Just like I can just hear the way that he's coaching, and I can see the way that we're like running to the ball after plays, corner backside running to the ball. So I see that we're putting that in. So I feel like when we're building trust, it just takes pressure off of him because he trusts us.
1: How much of the guys like Quinnen Williams and Rashawn Gary, guys that have been in the league for a while, how much have you been looking up to them, and have they been helping you with this process?
0: Right. Yeah, I've been looking up to them a lot, just seeing how they carry themselves on and off the field, just with the recovery, how they're taking care of their bodies. And then, like, also playbook-wise, like, Quinnen will tell me, like, I got you, just let me know what you want to do. And, like, that's just building that trust because I know he's going to get his, so now I got to show him that I can get mine.
2: It's Malachi Lawrence here in the tent with us for a few more minutes. First-round draft pick of the Dallas Cowboys. The dream is to make it to the NFL.
0: Yes, sir.
2: And you're here. You're with the Dallas Cowboys. Is this everything you thought it was going to be? Because the Dallas Cowboys are on another level, man. The lights are bright around here, and the expectations are big.
0: Exactly.
2: Is this what you thought it was going to be as you were dreaming about making it to this level?
0: I mean, I didn't even know what it was. I had no vision of what it was going to be.
2: Right.
0: But, like, shoot. It was definitely like going into college. It was a wide awake, like a rude awakening.
2: Yeah.
0: Cause like just the speed, and then now the speed's even faster. So I say like the speed and stuff like that, that's definitely a little surprising. And now we get to hit today, so I'll see like the physicality and be able to measure that.
1: Is the media presence here like the circus that all this? I mean, we're here doing our show. All this. I mean, is it nuts to you to go through that?
0: Nah, most definitely. Yeah, like. Shoot, the fans, y'all, like everybody's just, it's crazy, but I enjoy it. It's enjoyable.
2: So what has been your biggest adjustment? Because where are you from?
0: Louisville, Kentucky.
2: Okay, you're from Kentucky.
0: Yes, sir.
2: You know, you have to come down here and find a place to live and do all this and take care of all your business. Has that, because it feels like the football is going to come around. That's why you're here. You're just learning this, but just everyday life is getting adjusted as a pro. What's been the biggest adjustment for you?
0: That's hard to say. Probably, I don't even know really what my biggest adjustment is. Cause like just coming from college, like we were already getting paid. So
2: okay, right.
0: Like we had to do like, and then I was taking care of my body last year and stuff. So I was really focusing on that. So like, I'll say probably just more recovery is the biggest adjustment. Like you can't get too much recovery. I'll say.
1: What do you mean by that? Like when you get recovery, cause I think a lot of people hear that, like, oh, you just lay on your couch.
0: Oh no.
1: Like what do you mean by that?
0: Massages, needling, cold hot contrast, saunas, all that type of stuff.
1: Is that something you're doing like on a daily basis where, like, how do you know how much of that you need, I guess?
0: Right. Just have a routine, really. I've been consistent on my routine, and I know what makes my body feel good, and it might not be for somebody else that makes their body feel good. So I just know if I'm consistent with my routine, then I can go out there and perform every day.
2: And guys looking up, and you're, you know, like you said, it was Quinnen Williams and all the guys kind of talking to you about life adjustment as a pro. Are you kind of looking forward to guys that from Central Florida saying, man, my guy made it. Let me talk to him and trying to see if you can mentor some of these young guys to trying to get to the level where you are right now.
0: Yeah, not for sure. That's really the point why I stayed at UCF.
2: Right.
0: Just to be in that opportunity in those shoes to just help the younger guys. Like, if they need any questions with pass rushing or even off the field, like with life, I can help them out like that.
1: So what do you like to do when you got to get away from the game, need a little bit of break?
0: Right.
1: What do you do for fun in your free time, other than recovery and stuff like that?
0: Right. Yeah, I'll go bowling.
1: Yeah, really?
0: Yeah.
1: Are you good?
0: I'm all right, yeah. I scored a 200.
1: You're all right.
0: Ago, so
1: that's pretty 200 good. 200 is awesome.
0: That's all right.
1: All okay. right.
0: I got to get better.
1: Dude, 200.
2: You're probably the most competitive person out there, right?
0: Yeah.
2: Like, it's not even 200. I may never bowl a game again if I hit a 200. Never have done
1: a
2: 200
1: on,
2: before.
1: What else?
0: But, yeah, cooking, playing the game. I'm simple.
1: What do you like to cook?
0: I'll cook a seafood boil.
1: Really?
2: Okay.
1: Yes, is that hard?
0: A little bit.
1: Okay.
2: Yeah, I'm trying to get it just right.
1: I've been experimenting with trying to cook, and the first time I tried chicken, I almost burnt my house down. It was ridiculous.
2: So don't go over his house with dinner. That's the one thing we're telling you. Well, man, it's very nice to meet you. Thank you so much for coming out and then spending some time with us, and go have fun hitting somebody.
0: Yes, sir.
2: It's the first batting practice today. It is Cowboys rookie Malachi Lawrence. Here, defensive end at the tent with us before they have the padded practice. We come back, we'll mix with the sweet spot. That's next here on The Ticket.
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6: 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I'm Dr. Sanjay Gupta. 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
9: On deadline day, the Rangers have made a move. They've sent Josh Smith, who was recently sent down to AAA, to the Blue Jays for left-handed pitcher Adam Macko. Macko's made 22 appearances in the big leagues this season with one start. He pitched for Canada in the World Baseball Classic. Rangers have now lost five in a row after a sweep at the hands of the Astros and are 6-10 since the All-Star break. This afternoon's trade deadline, Texas find themselves two games under 500 and 2.5 back of Houston in the West. They will host the Giants for three starting tonight at 7:05, and we'll have Diamond Talk on the ticket. Cowboys' second-year outside linebacker Donovan Ezeraku ranked in the top five among rookies in pressure, win rate, hits, and hurries, but recorded only two sacks. He expects more from himself in year two.
10: Year two is going off to a good start. It's great to be back out here in Oxnard, getting great work. The chemistry is there. We believe and we're trusting and we're growing in the plan that Coach CP got for it, what Coach Shotty got for it, for competing.
9: Cowboys put on the pads for the first time in camp today, and Mauricio Pochettino has officially signed a new contract to continue as the U.S. men's national team head coach through the 2030 World Cup. That is the Ticket Ticker. I'm Kevin Landrum, Sports Radio 96.7 at 1310. 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
13: 12:58, lunchtime with the invasion wrapping up day one for us out here at Cowboys training camp in Oxnard. Donovan Lewis, Matt McLaren. Back at it tomorrow, day two. We'll see what Cowboys player man stops down and hangs with us for a bit tomorrow, but enjoy Malachi Lawrence. Just chatted with him for about 10 minutes there, the Cowboys' first-round rookie draft pick. See all the media lined up. Coach Schottenheimer about to jump on up at the, not podium, what would you call it, a table, I guess?
14: The but, lectern?
13: Yeah, lectern. Kind of like a podium. But now, here, ready for their first go this year at training camp, Sean Bass, David Mino.
15: Malachi Lawrence was a big dude. He looks like a football player.
13: Big dude, yeah.
15: I hadn't seen him in person before. I was kind of worried if he stood up and he's like 5'9". I'm like, I don't know.
16: What about Malachi Lawrence?
15: Yeah, Malachi. That's rent-free in my head.
14: Yeah, you guys throw that out there during the interview?
15: No. So is like it Malachi or Malachi? We need to know.
13: I went with the biblical version.
17: I think he would just kind of squint and go, yeah, Malachi.
15: Well, does anybody call you Mal?
17: You
15: can call me Mal.
17: About this. Good dude.
14: Handsome.
17: He is very a handsome fellow.
15: So I overheard He's a bowler? I was outside the tent.
4: Yeah.
15: I didn't...
4: He likes to bowl, and he bowled a 200 recently.
15: Okay.
4: He wants to get better than that.
17: And Matt was like, that's good. And he's like, it's all right. Like, man, just these athletes that are so competitive that are like,
4: hey
17: man,
4: coach, good to see you.
15: Shot it.
17: Well, okay, looks like we are about to get the press conference from one Brian Schottenheimer.
15: He is making his way up to the podium for his daily press conference.
17: The media assembling.
15: Yeah, that's
17: cameras,
15: the first question, Matt.
17: Focused.
15: Just excuse me.
17: And we should get Brian Schottenheimer here in just about 3 or 4.
14: And the visor is on.
17: 5 seconds.
4: The visor is on.
17: Before
4: and he's ready
17: the
4: to
17: first
4: fire it off.
17: Padded practice.
4: Yes, let's go. And
15: here we.
4: Live
17: the
4: on the
17: Dallas
4: ticket.
17: Cowboys training camp 2026.
4: Right about, let's fire it off.
17: Live
4: here
17: in Oxnard, California.
4: You see him? He's got his visor. He's staring out into space.
15: Here we go.
4: Are we? Is it on?
14: I think we need the coach
15: on the
14: air.
15: On the air.
14: We need the coach on the
15: coach.
14: Air. He's talking, but it's not on the air.
15: Are we talking on the air?
18: Do a review day the first day of pads because you don't want any guys going the wrong way, bumping into each other, stuff like that. So the normal play style that we're looking for, but really the competition piece, playing to the edge without going over the edge. It's hour 45 today with an hour 45 max. Yep.
19: Health-wise, where do you stand? Thompson back?
18: PJ Locke should be close to getting back. JT's doing great. Zion's going to probably be a little bit longer. All three of those guys are working really, really hard.
20: Clarence Hill, DLLS Cowboys, a couple of questions. Pads, what's the message? I mean, obviously there's no tackling. How do you want them performing in pads?
18: Yeah, again, I think, you know, we want to get our pads down. We want to be able to strike. There's things that you teach, you know, in terms of we're a leverage tackling team, so the way you work and get your leverage. The difference is from going from a tag-off thing, you know, Clarence, now we're actually going to wrap. We call it wrap and release. So you get down low, you strike, you wrap your arms, and then you release. Because if you don't have the ball carrier running, you can't get the conditioning and training, the pursuit angles and things like that. But, the guys working together, you know, the big thing we say is, hey, stay off the ground, protect your teammates, but play with great pad level and urgency.
20: So not just thudding up, it's thudding and wrapping.
18: It's going to be a little bit more of a wrap, yep.
20: Last week was a lot of teamwork. Will you do any pass rushing deals, one-on-one drills, any of that sort of stuff?
18: That's coming tomorrow. Yep, that's coming tomorrow. So today, again, first day in pads. You want to get these guys used to carrying their pads. You know, they're all probably making sure they fit right and things like that. But tomorrow we'll get into some of that.
15: Brian Todd Archer with ESPN.
9: Brian Todd, welcome back. Press conference live from Cowboys training camp in Oxnard.
15: A lot of talk about Gotti, greatest offense there is and things like that. What, in your mind, what has to happen for that to become a reality?
18: One, we got to evolve. I mean, we have to change the things that we didn't like last year that we didn't do very well. We got to find ways to complement the things that we did well. We need, you know, a couple more guys to continue to step up, you know, not named Pickens and Lamb, and that's the Flournoys of the world. It's some young tight ends, Jaden Blue, things like that. And then, you know, I've been very open and honest. I really do believe that this offense is going to be driven by our offensive line. Our ability to move people, our ability to knock people back in the run game, our ability to pass protect, I think that's incredibly critical, and we've got a few position battles going there. So I love it. I love the confidence, but we have to go out and do it.
15: How do you go about anticipating what opposing defenses might try and do? Is that an off-season study for your guys? Or like, all right, this is what they did. Now they've seen this, they've booked a little bit.
18: Yeah, I mean, what you do is you study. I mean, we all do it. There's no secret. All 32 of us look at, okay, who are the great offenses? Who are the great defenses? You study them. Everybody does it, and everybody's got their plans of, okay, hey, here's how we want to play the Cowboys. Here's how we want to attack, you know, the Eagles, whatever. You look at people that have had success against them. You know, and so, you know, we do it. We know teams do it to us, and that's why we're constantly looking at ways of evolving. And part of the way to evolve is to have great marriage with your runs and passes on offense. And the disguise element on defense is a huge part of that in terms of keeping the offense guessing.
17: Jeez.
15: Get him all in.
17: He's back.
18: He's back.
15: Red zone. Last year you were 16th in the league in touchdown percentage. Do you do more in practice to get up to speed? How do you address the red zone?
18: Yeah, it was a big emphasis for us in the offseason. We did a bunch in phase one and phase two. We really did a deep study into it. We spent more time on it. The guys have been doing some of that. They did that out in Park City, more of the red zone throws. we know where we came up short. A lot of it was things that we hurt ourselves with, you know, penalties and self-inflicted wounds down there. But, you know, we're too good to be kicking the field goals that we were kicking, and I think that's part of the Gotti, you know. I mean, if we're going to truly be that, then we have to score touchdowns in the red zone.
0: Brian Schottenheimer's press conference from Cowboys camp in Oxnard here on the team.
18: Yeah, you know, again, at the end of the day, you know, Charles' injury going to be out a while. So we decided to get another guy in here that can come and work. And I thought Charles is great. And, you know, we'll see how things play out. But it's really this time of year going into pads. You need as many healthy bodies as you can get. And, you know, so we're excited to see how Sebastian does.
21: Tyler Guyton got some work on the second team at right tackle. What did you think of that? What's the thought process?
18: Yeah, actually, you guys are wrong. Whoever reported that is wrong. And don't worry, I make mistakes all the time. But he was playing jumbo tight end. So when the twos are up, we try not to move the tackles around. So we played him on the right. He was on the right, but he was playing tight end. So, again, just things we're trying out with. Did you report it? Was it you? Dang it. Don't worry, I make mistakes all the time. So it's no big deal. Yeah. Until I see it, I told the O-line the other day, especially Terrence Steele, I said, hey, Kellen Moore is a way cooler coordinator than you, Clayton. He throws the ball to the tackles. Terrence Steele's like, yeah. So, but guy catch probably. He's a pretty good athlete.
22: Touchdown catch in college.
18: Did he? Yeah. Okay. I'll tell Kellen and Clayton.
22: Harris, Fort Worth Star-Telegram. These young safeties obviously getting a lot more opportunities with the injuries. What have you seen from these guys, and specifically Caleb Downs getting some work out deep as well?
18: Yeah, you know, I mean, that's what the one, you know, positive that you get when you get guys that are slowed by injuries is you get to, you know, find out some of your young players. Big shout out to Julius Wood. You know, he and Elijah Clark have been flying around, you know, in this defense. The ability to come out of the shell the second half of the defense and fit the B gap, I think, is really, really important. Those guys are showing a quick, you know, quick trigger and getting up there and getting set fast. Shout out to Reddy Stewart. I mean, he got moved to safety the other day, and you know, that's the versatility he gives you. You know, here's a guy that's really a nickel, but he's going back there and playing there. But what I really do like is also the guys that have been out. I mean, you watch them in practice. They're watching, they're communicating, they're coaching, and that's part of the deal as well. But it's a deep position for us. Marquise Bell, you know, he's played a lot of great football for us, you know, we feel really, really fortunate to have that type of depth at that position.
22: Going back and watching the film from these first 3 days, is there
0: Brian Schottenheimer's press conference live from Cowboys camp in Oxnard here on the ticket?
18: There's been a lot. It's been fun for me, maybe not Biebs, Cooper, going against Kenny and Quinn and every time, but I would pay money to watch Quinn and Williams and Tyler Smith play football if it's just the two of them on a field, you know, run blocking, pass blocking. I would pay admission for that. So, but really all of them, you know, it's been fun to watch CD and George go up against, you know, Kobe Durant and Vaughn and you know, Kalen. So, a lot of matchups that we look forward to seeing.
23: 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Brian kind of mentioned it a little bit, but offensive, defensive line, when you put the pads on, it's very different. What's telling for you when you watch them with them on versus when they're not on?
18: Yeah, again, I think the biggest thing is just the pad level, you know, the ability to sustain blocks. Combinations get a little bit, you know, thinner because linebackers are coming downhill. And when you put pads on, Tommy, you want to make sure you keep your fundamentals. You can't just, you know, start flopping around and going and losing technique, because at the end of the day, it's going to be the technique that allows you to get your pads down, get your feet in the ground, lift your, you know, lift the opponent up by getting with your pad level and hitting with a 6-inch rising blow. So I want to see these guys still continue to use their fundamentals even though the pads are on. The pads just really give you a chance to you know, be a little bit more physical, and we've been really big this off season and even early in camp using our hands. You'll see more shoulder blocks and things like that today, but the thing we're trying to prevent is side shots. You know, we don't want any side shots because it usually puts guys on the ground, and we don't want that.
23: You said last year at this time that Sam Williams was barking when you told him the pads were coming on. Is there a player you've seen?
18: There's not been any barking yet. They might be waiting for you guys to be out there, but
23: someone you're excited to see in pads specifically?
18: I think all the guys. I love this day, but it's the first step of a long journey, and you know, it's going to be a fun practice. Like I said, it's going to be two scripted periods and then two competitive periods where we let the coordinators call it. You know, I'm just going to be the head coach and let CP and Clayton call it. And you'll see the threes get some more work today. I think that's important. Get those guys some reps. They'll be playing, you know, real football here in a couple, 2 weeks or whatever. So it should be a fun day.
22: Joe Hoyt, Dallas Morning News. Malachi Lawrence made it a big emphasis during minicamp to work on his false stepping to make sure he was going forward first. Seems like that's still a little bit out there with him. How hard is it to break just kind of the, you know, muscle memory of a false step, and how has he been progressing?
18: It is. It's very hard. You know, we have some receivers that are elite, and they still false step, you know. Have a few other, you know, skilled players on offense that, again, you would love them to eliminate the false step. But when you're a pass rusher and every inch counts, I think it's really important, but he works tirelessly at it. He actually had a rush the other day, I think it was against T-Steel, where it was an edge rush. T-Steel had a really good set, and he had a sweet hand swipe where he beat T-Steel inside, and that was one of the things that, you know, I'm excited to see Malachi, but it was a really cool counter. You know, part of pass rushing is, you know, your initial move, but what's your counter, and what's your toolbox that you use to defeat the blocker, and he's learning all those from Chidera and BT.
22: Extra condition.
14: And that is Dallas Cowboys head coach Brian Schottenheimer, part of his daily press conference live in beautiful Oxnard, California. Sweet spot and invasion. This is, I guess, what constitutes as the mix, right?
1: Sure. Yeah.
14: So we have Donovan and Matt who are about to go get some lunch and head back to practice because today is the first padded day of practice as things are getting going in earnest out here in beautiful California. All right, let's go ahead and knock out a break. When we come back, we'll crank things up. Got a big show ahead. And, yeah, Cowboys training camp live from Oxnard.
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7: I read this interesting story the other day, which was written by a colleague of mine, about why so-called, quote, admin nights are the new book club for busy adults. Now, I learned this is a term coined by journalist Chris Collin, who wrote about this life hack in the Wall Street Journal. An admin night is when people come together for a night, a fun night, while holding one another accountable to an assignment. The ones usually considered back burner tasks, the ones that you've been putting off. The person you choose to do an admin night with matters a lot, because that's your accountability partner. That's what one person told us. People love the social aspect because it can bring these boring tasks to light, make them feel more fun, and where you go matters as well. You need to have enough space and hopefully not too many distractions. And again, don't forget to leave some time for fun. I'm Dr. Sanjay Gupta, helping you live a better life. The
0: 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After a disappointing season, Rangers utility man Josh Smith will have a fresh start in Toronto. He and minor league righty Josh Steven are on the way out the door. Texas lands a 25-year-old left-handed reliever in Adam Macko, an ERA just south of 5 in 22 career big league outings. Rangers choosing the worst possible time to go cold. They've lost 5 in a row and have scored a total of 12 runs in their last 6 games. Deadline is approaching at 5, reports saying they asked Jacob deGrom if he would waive his no-trade clause, which he declined. They host the 47-65 Giants this evening. Tune in for Diamond Talk after the final out. And entering the second week of Cowboys training camp, CeeDee Lamb has been impressed by first-round safety Caleb Downs.
8: His ability to adjust is very sure. He understands where his help is. In minicamp, that was his first time in the defense. He wasn't really understanding what was going on, but now he plays to his help, he plays to his strength, and I mean, it shows. The guy's phenomenal. He's a great football player. Can't wait to see what he does on Sundays.
0: Dallas will scrimmage with the Rams 1 week from tomorrow, and the first preseason game with the Seahawks is 1 week from Saturday. 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I'm Kevin Landrum, Sports Radio 96.7 and 1310. 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
0: Okay, Josh, who do they trade for now?
11: Josh Young for Garrett Crochet.
0: Okay.
12: Stop it.
0: Today.
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12: Ooh. Dad Venmo me now.
0: This is real, though. Passan has.
12: Israel.
0: The Astros have traded for Carlos Correa.
16: No way.
11: They got him back?
16: No way.
0: Passan said.
11: That was the rumor.
17: Is it Passan or
0: No. This is 1.3 million
11: what?
0: Followers.
11: What? It's the fake Passan account.
0: You can say that.
11: Idiot.
19: And we dunked it, too. 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
10: 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The Rangers just traded for Peter Zahut.
0: A couple of things for today.
20: 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Here we go!
0: I'm also a homo. I agree with me.
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2: He's David Mino. I'm Sean Bass, and you good P1s. Well, mashed potato. You have found the sweet spot on this Monday, the third day of August 2026, as we emanate live from beautiful Oxnard, California, on the tennis courts at Cowboys Training Camp 2026. Thank you so much for being by the channel. As Justin Montemayor produces this program, Matt Birmingham at the helm making everything sound excellent, and bringing you news with tickers at 10 and 50 past the hour, it is one Kevin Landrum. Happy training camp, David.
3: Happy training camp number four to you, Sean.
2: As, yes, it is.
3: And happy belated show anniversary to you. It was July 31st, was the first ever show we did together full time out here on the tennis courts on a Monday. So it's basically, you know, today's kind of the show anniversary.
2: Am I a bad show partner for not remembering our anniversary?
3: Didn't remember either.
2: I know
3: P1 let me know about it. I was like, oh, okay, I knew it was around this time.
2: I know my wedding anniversary. And
3: that's the only one
2: like
3: you really
2: need to know.
3: You need to know that. You need to know your kids' birthdays, the wife's birthday.
2: Yep.
3: Then you're good. That's all fine.
2: Yeah, it's year four of the Sweet Spot. Appreciate you being with us as always. And it's good to be out here in beautiful Southern California. Now, I understand that it's like a bajillion degrees back in the Metroplex. And
3: that sucks.
2: Nobody wants to hear about how it's a little warmer than usual out here, as we're hitting highs of 78 and 79 here in the Ventura Oxnard area. But no, this is one of our favorite places to be. And it's awesome that practice is going to get underway here in just a little bit, and we're going to hear the popping of the pads for the first time. And this is football is here, my friend.
3: Yeah, man. And you know, we talk about it a bunch, and I was very antsy to get here over the past couple weeks or so, and I think there's more optimism looking forward to football this year. The Rangers might have had something to do with that over the past week, which we'll get to at 1:55 today
2: for sure.
3: But it just feels like there's hope this year, like not guaranteeing a Super Bowl or anything. And I think the past 2 years, it might be our entire tenure as a show, where it felt like attendance was waning a bit for practices. And
2: out here, yeah.
3: Yeah, like out here, and it's either last year or the year before, where, you know, we could walk from the car, get here, and not really encounter too much. But today being the first day of full padded practice, it is a Monday. But man, there was a line all the way back to where we were parking.
2: Yeah.
3: There's just good vibes. Every single tent out here is taken up by media,
2: TV, so, radio, yeah, you name it. It's the most full we've ever had our little media row here on the tennis courts. And you're right about the fans, because from over the weekend we weren't out here, but just seeing some of the videos floating around on social media, the stands were packed.
3: Mm-hmm.
2: And that hasn't been the case the past few years. So maybe there is some sort of quiet optimism, or some sort of, I don't know, sea change happening defensively that's getting more people on board, because we rolled out here on a Monday thinking,
3: yeah,
2: it's not going to be the same from what this weekend was, but it's going to be another full boat today in the stands.
3: And I wonder if the fans do feed off of the quietness of the offseason, where there's not a holdout, there's not a Micah situation this year. And I mean, we know about it. You turn on ESPN, every time there is some huge Cowboy story, mostly negative, it's going to garner the attention of everybody.
2: Yeah.
3: And people like to people feed into it. People buy it. But I think just coming out and being, you know, involved in something and being excited, the quietness, I think, speaks volumes to, like, there's a positive message being sent.
2: Yeah. Now, obviously, one injury or one off-the-field thing can, you know,
3: it is early.
2: Collapse that house
3: very
2: of cards.
3: Early.
2: But no, it's you're right. I feel like there's more optimism. Obviously, it's a big week for us because we get to see some practice. We get to talk to some of the new faces. In fact, after the show today, you'll hear it on tomorrow's presentation, we'll be talking to Kobe Durant, one of the free agent pickups at corner. And you heard first-rounder Malachi Lawrence on with the Invasion just before our show began. We're going to hear some Shoddy. I think he's going to do a car wash this week. So, look, it's camp. It's here. And over the weekend, Jerry Jones, even though he said he doesn't want to stir the pot, he made headlines. And I think the most notable from the weekend was when he was on with Mike Ducey and Sam Gannon. He even admitted that the window tinting of FIFA and the World Cup was such a success that he would be open to maybe doing it. He didn't say whether he would or not, but he seems more open to the idea than he's ever been. And he also talked about Tony Romo, who's clearly been in the news after getting arrested for OWI in Wisconsin. And this went viral. This made the rounds as Ducey was talking to owner Jerry Jones about his former quarterback.
5: one of your great former players, Tony Romo, and what he's experiencing right now. Have you had a chance to talk to him? And what are your thoughts, again, about what he's experiencing right now?
14: Well, I very much have had a chance to talk to him, and I've been talking to him. I love him. I love what he's about. I love his character. I love his love of sport. And he's a very, very unique talent. And the real question is, and I don't even have to ask what the answer is, do you think Tony Romo knows how to get up when he gets knocked down? Okay, he had a life of that. And absolutely, that's one of his greatest attributes, is that he can handle adversity. And so this is something that he will work through. He is a unique talent. His vision was just mesmerizing when he was a player. But he sees things and can articulate it so instantly. He'd walk out under center out of practice, and the defense would have 12 people out there, and it'd take him about a second to say, "Coach, we got 12 guys out here. Get one of them off on the deal." He just sees it, and then it goes. He has that skill. It's made him a great, great portrayal of the story of football games. So, obviously, I'm a big fan of his, big fan of his family, and let me tell you right now, he's as real as he sounds. He feels every downtime. He feels every uptime.
3: He just didn't see the gore.
2: Yeah, you just got a
3: pretty good vision. Couldn't see that gore.
2: I mean, hey, at least he knows what the gore
3: he
2: is.
3: He does.
2: Now. Just like we all do.
3: Yeah.
2: We learned something new this past week.
3: See a gore every time we, like, oh, there's the gore.
2: But to your point earlier about how this is such a quiet offseason and there's been no big negative stories, the most negative story linked to the Cowboys is a guy who's in the broadcast booth who hasn't played for this team in a decade. That's great. That's a good place to be. I think you'll take that.
3: Can you separate Tony Romo, the player, from the broadcaster, because they seem like completely different people? Like, I think I brought it up on Friday that, you know, since we've seen him, since he's been out of the league joining CBS, see him every weekend. It's like you see a friend, you don't know if they gain weight, lose weight every day, if you're seeing them all the time. But it does feel like, and I don't know if he was fully intoxicated, what it was, but it's kind of sad to see that because I do like the guy. I like him as a quarterback. You've had good stories.
2: He's a good person,
3: when you were covering the team.
2: Yes.
3: He always gave you a quote, and he just seemed like a real stand-up dude, and he played his entire career as a Cowboy. And if you just I feel like it's almost impossible now to just bring up Tony Romo and talk about legacy and talk about, you know, him as a quarterback, didn't have the playoff success. I think you kind of have to throw in the broadcasting in it also, which it is part of his legacy, but it's two different, totally different career paths.
2: Two totally different movies.
3: Yeah.
2: Again, it's sad because if he has an issue, I hope he gets some treatment. I don't want this to be a lingering thing. Obviously, this, for all we know, could cost him his job and his contract. We don't know. We'll wait to see. But, yeah, sticky wicket for sure that Jerry addressed. And, of course, over the weekend, Jerry was making the rounds because the NFL Network, we'll get to that in just a second, Ham, but it was the opening ceremonies on Saturday as the stands were full. And last year we got the golden moment where Charles Haley was talking about Charlotte Jones. Do we have that at the ready by chance?
16: It's Charlotte Jones' birthday, so we're going to sing happy birthday to her. Happy

0: Scarlett, happy birthday to you. Hey, she's fine too, y'all. Let me tell you that.
1: Sounds like a man that's never heard happy birthday before.
0: I'm so damn excited about this year.
2: It's one of the most,
1: I didn't know it kept going.
2: One of the most surreal moments we've ever had at one of their big pep rallies to start camp. Now, we had another one this past weekend. Let's see how this stacks up against Haley. This is Jerry just sort of rambling in front of everybody, and he might have inadvertently thrown out the new slogan for 2026. Oh,
3: the only way you can possibly, in our case, with the New York Giants have it when we open up, is to put it in right out here at training camp. It can't come out if it doesn't go in.
2: Words of wisdom. And he's not wrong. It can't come out if it doesn't go in.
1: Is that a Rolling Stone song, like you can't always get what you want?
2: I don't know.
1: Put it out if it doesn't go in. Yeah. There is science behind it, Jerry.
2: Clearly he should have said putting in the work.
1: I mean, it could be anything.
2: I mean,
1: it's open to interpretation.
2: Whatever it is.
1: Yes. Doesn't have to be sexual. It can be.
2: And then Jerry was still at it. I believe this was the same day because you had the NFL Network out here as they go to all the different camps. And Jerry, of course, sat down with, I think this is Chris Rose, and I'm not sure who else. But he reminded us he's still very Arkansas at his core.
4: If you don't get it done on a Sunday, are you able to kind of wash it away and say, we'll get ready for the next day? Or are you like the rest of us fans? You're like, this stinks.
5: No, I tell you what, I can get lower than a cricket's ass. Okay. So, but I have to get it, but I have to get it back up again.
4: Okay. He did not say that. Okay.
5: No, seriously. But so I've invented low.
4: Yeah.
5: But I'm up there with some of the best at getting high.
4: Yeah.
5: And so,
1: he needs to stop saying it.
2: Got to get it up.
1: Lower than a cricket's ass is pretty funny.
2: Yeah.
1: That's pretty great.
2: Might have to incorporate that into the lexicon.
1: Say it to Kobe Durant today.
2: Yeah, you ever been lowering a cricket's ass? All right, it's 1:30. There's some fun with Jerry.
1: Yeah.
2: His camp is getting underway. I see helmets. I see pads. Ooh. I see jerseys. Practice is getting going. We'll talk some more Cowboys later in the show, but as you said, we'll talk trade deadline, MLB trade deadline today at 5 o'clock Central Time. There's been some Ranger stuff that's already come down. We'll get there at 1:55, and Najee got the bag over the weekend. Talk a little Mavericks at 2:15. Training camp rolls on with a sweet spot here in Oxnard next.
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14: What are the chances you are listening to this while drinking a nice hot cup of coffee? If so, don't let me stop you. For years, we've been reporting on the health benefits of coffee, and that's not going to stop today. A new study, this one out of Harvard School of Public Health, found that coffee and tea could help lower your risk of developing dementia. People who enjoyed 1 to 3 caffeinated cups a day saw the biggest impact. In addition to the caffeine, coffee contains hundreds of bioactive compounds that can influence inflammation, glucose metabolism, vascular function, and oxidative stress. It's also possible coffee drinkers might be doing other things that keep them healthy. eating a more balanced diet, getting plenty of exercise, sleep, not smoking, or drinking too much alcohol. And finally, staying socially active. I'm Dr. Sanjay Gupta, helping you live a better life.
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9: It is the Sweet Spot, Sean Bass, me, David Mino, and we are at Oxnard, California for Cowboys training camp, the first day of full padded practice. We have a big show today. A Mavs fan favorite got extended yesterday. We'll get into that at 2:15. The Rangers suck again, and we're about 3.5 hours from the trade deadline. So we'll keep you updated on the goings-on with the Rangers coming up next. But right now, 1:38 here on the Sweet Spot.
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9: Sponsor?
10: DFW Security.
9: Thank you, Ham. And during the Big Damn Deal this week, every day, unless there's, you know, a huge Ranger trade or something crazy happens, we're going to be talking Cowboys here in this spot. And I want to start out by talking linebackers.
11: Please.
9: Here with the Cowboys. And as I mentioned in the top spot, I mentioned it, I mean, kind of been talking about it the past few weeks. There's optimism. There's a lot of reasons for me to be, and I always get humbled every season being a Cowboy fan. They always drag you back down. But there is signs of hope on this team. You know, we'll talk about defensive backs. We've talked about them a lot. We haven't spent a lot of time on linebacker. And that is an area. It was an area of need going into the offseason. Mm-hmm. You know, going into the draft, before, you know, you're getting Caleb Downs at 12 or 11, it's like, okay, we need a linebacker somewhere. Do we get one with the first pick in the first round? Do you get one with the second pick? With this new scheme, which is a 3-4 base, you're going to see a lot of 4-2-5. You're going to see a lot of mixed multiple fronts where, okay, you're getting DeMarvian Overshown back. He's healthy as of right now. And I think that, I mean, that's the big thing with DeMarvian Overshown is the health.
11: But you have to always have a caveat. He's healthy for now. It would be nice if there was a day where, like, oh, DeMarvian Overshown, ready to roll. And honestly, this is, what, a contract year, too?
9: It is.
11: So this could, for all we know, could be his last year with the Cowboys.
9: Do you think we blow the injury thing out of proportion a little bit too much? Because it is...
11: Well, it's not his fault. He's not trying to get hurt.
9: I know, and it's two knee injuries. It's the left knee, and it was the right knee, which, you know, at least he's not doing it to the same one, but it is both knees.
11: And he had some injury red flags coming out of Texas right. as well. So, yeah, to call him injury-prone, I think, is fair. Now, when
9: sure.
11: But when right, he's terrific. But that, I don't know if that one entity necessarily makes the whole core better. Now, they've turn things over. Obviously, when you go get D winners for a fifth-round pick, I think you can live with that just because he played a lot last year for the 49ers. He's now in his fifth year in the league, local guy from TCU, and it's probably an upgrade over anything you had last year when, who was it, Logan Wilson, the guy they traded for? They forgot him one week. Yeah, they're like, oh, just oversight. You know, they've had all these linebackers out of position in these scheme changes, but it's such a different scheme change, and you just wipe the slate clean with new faces and overshown. And the guy I want to talk about here is Jayshon Barham, the third-round pick, 92nd overall out of Michigan. And if you just read what all the beat writers are talking about the first weekend, obviously Caleb Downs is looking the part as a top pick. But Jayshon Barham, you could argue, has been the most head-turning player out here on the practice field. Now, provided that's before the pads came on, but just looking at him, he looks the part of an inside backer. Now, he played on the outside at Michigan and even was a pass rusher, but he looks like he's going to be a stalwart in the middle. And if he turns into a dude in year one, and then you have Downs, and if Malachi Lawrence can just be a pressure player, all of a sudden you've had an absolute boffo draft.
9: Yeah, and you've got guys on this defense. You know, we talk about Caleb Downs so much, but Jayshon Barham being another one that, you know, positionless basketball where dudes can play one through four. You've got a lot of positionless type of guys on this defense. It seems like with Barham anyway. Now, without seeing him play a single snap yet in the preseason or regular season, but you mentioned the flexibility he has, and you look at him, he's built like a Mike Backer. He's 6'4", 240. You like your mics to be bigger because they're getting downhill more.
11: A lot of guards try to get to the second level. You got to compete with that.
9: And now with DeMarvian Overshown, who's classically a will backer, so he's going sideline to sideline more, he's taking on the mic role.
11: And the green dot.
9: The green dot, which is, you know, a huge step for him. But I kind of like DeMarvian Overshown at Mike Backer. Now, his body isn't... He's tall, but he's not like your classic Brian Urlacher type.
11: Sure.
9: But I think having, like, we know the inside of the defensive line is going to be good with Kenny Clark and Quinnen Williams. And I think having those two dudes on your offensive line to keep the guards and centers off of your linebackers as much as you can, where Overshown's not having to play laterally as much, he can work more downhill. Now he's going to have to take on more contact, but with his knees issues, I think this could actually benefit him.
11: Yeah, it could, and we've seen him be good in space. I'm curious if he's going to still have the same lateral movement out in coverage that he had before this latest knee injury. But one intriguing thing for me with Barham is this weekend, he was covering dudes out in the flat. I mean, Malik Davis, he stuck him on a wheel route. He also tipped a ball that was eventually intercepted by Caleb Downs. So you have a guy who looks like a traditional inside linebacker because of his size, but because of his pedigree at Michigan, he was playing outside, so he's very comfortable with dropping back in coverage, which I think that's terrific. And when you have such a multiple look with your new 3-4 defense, sometimes there's going to be five down linemen. Mm-hmm. Sometimes there's going to be, you know, five, six defensive backs. You're just going to you're going to mix it up, but luckily you have a chess piece in Caleb Downs that you can put anywhere, and if you have a Barham who can play at two different levels of your defense at linebacker, that's going to spell better things as long as they line up and earn the right spot. Because so many times last year, Kenneth Murray, and it was just, you're just wondering, looking back at the All-22, of like, where do you think you're supposed to be? Because where you were wasn't it.
9: And there's competition in the depth chart now at linebacker. With Barham, he's taking mostly second-team reps right now. He took some first-team reps last week with some sub-packages. So, I mean, that creates competition with D. Winters, who's playing Will, who's, I mean, D. Winters is 5'11". He's a smaller type linebacker.
11: Last year of his deal, too, I believe. I could be wrong
9: about
11: that.
9: I think it is the last year.
11: So there's incentive for him
9: for
11: as
9: sure. For him to ball out and make some money. You mentioned Overshown's in the last year of his deal. And you have to have depth at linebacker. You're not just going to play, you know, the same Mike and Will the entire time, and there's going to be injuries at some point. So if you're just saying, okay, guys that you

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1: As past week.
2: New three-year deal, so that probably takes that off the table. Do you look elsewhere, like edge or even defensive back? Do you feel like linebacker is in a stable enough place to where you're trading for other positions?
1: I wouldn't prioritize it just based off of the premium positions. Like, I would look to upgrade pass rush first, then corner. I'm not saying the linebackers are going to be, like, world beaters this year. I do like the potential of Barham. I like what Overshown is when he's healthy. I just think that position, if you are strong on the interior, it will help your linebackers out so much more. And if you have a good pass rush, which for Sean Gary is good,
2: yeah,
1: that's going to be great. It still feels like you're lacking the dude, like your go-to edge guy that can just go get the quarterback.
2: And I agree.
1: That's what I am prioritizing. I know it's going to be a high draft pick.
2: I did hear Jerry say that he thinks Barham is a new war daddy.
1: That's a tag he
2: likes to throw out. Now, I don't know how accurate that is. We'll just have to wait and see. But what it does is it takes a Shamar James, who I think we all had a level of interest in last year.
1: And he was a rookie, like a fifth-round rookie last year, like, that had to play.
2: I'm guessing he's still going to be a special teamer this year, so we'll see how he develops. And that's the beauty of this time of year. I know we don't really get too fired up for preseason football because it's a cut below what we're used to seeing on Sundays, but at least there's a few storylines out here. And with a changing defense and so many new faces, I'm guessing some of these starters will get some run inside Parker's scheme.
1: Yeah, and just even the young guys. Jayshon Barham that we've been talking about, he's going to be playing in preseason games. I don't know how much Downs is going to be playing, but just to see the new scheme, seeing Christian Parker call the defense for the first time in his career, that's
2: – yep,
1: it's – football's in the air, and I'm excited.
2: In fact, Shoddy, before we dumped out, he said that both today, Clayton Adams and Christian Parker are going to be the two calling plays when they go team, and
1: okay,
2: he's just going to sit back and let that progress, which I think is probably a good sign because, you know, you need all those practice reps even for the coaches.
1: So the question you asked me about upgrading, is linebacker at the top for you?
2: I'm going to hesitate and say no. But we're one injury
1: right
2: away from that becoming a screaming need.
1: And I want to see what the team has first. Like, you can just look at it on paper and say, yeah, I'd obviously like to upgrade it at cornerback, edge, heck, bringing in, you know, if you could make the trade with Miami to bring in Jordan Brooks, hell yeah, that upgrades the position. I want to see what it looks like a little bit first,
2: sure,
1: before you just go out and make a trade. Like, I could see a trade happening more like at the trade deadline.
2: Or at the end of the preseason.
1: Sure, yeah, if there's an injury or something.
2: All right, it's 1:48. The pads are on. Practice is happening right in front of us as we're looking down the tunnel here on the tennis courts. The Silver Star is shimmering in the Oxnard sunlight. We'll get back into some Cowboys stuff at 2:35. But coming up next, it is trade deadline day in Major League Baseball. The Rangers have already made one move, and one of their best said, "Now I'm going to stay put."
3: A hearty hell yeah! And big thank you to P1s. The Ticket has been nominated for another Marconi Award for the top sports station in the nation.
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3: We have five of these bad boys, and if we manage to pull another one over on old Marconi, it'll be number six when the awards are handed out this October in New York City. New York City! Somebody get me a rope. And a statue.
5: I can't say that. You know it.
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1: A better life with Dr. Sanjay Gupta.
2: We've all been there, in a boring meeting, a long lecture, struggling to stay awake. No matter how hard you try, you nod off, and that is never a good look. Aside from the obvious, making sure you're getting enough sleep, there are a couple quick pick-me-ups that experts recommend before you take your seat. If you have time, you might try to squeeze in a quick nap, just a couple minutes even. That can increase your alertness. Or try to pop outside for a quick walk, get your blood and your hormones pumping, splash some cold water on your face, or grab a cup of coffee, obviously. If you're not a caffeine drinker, even just taking small sips of water throughout your meeting could be enough to keep you awake. Of course, you could also make a point to engage in the meeting. You're not likely to fall asleep while you're actually talking. I'm Dr. Sanjay Gupta, helping you live a better life.
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5: 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So far on deadline day, the Rangers have traded Josh Smith to Toronto for Adam Macko, a left-handed reliever who is 2-0 in his first big league season. Macko posted 8 shutout innings over his first 8 major league appearances. Non-waiver trades will cease at 5 p.m. A 6-game homestand begins tonight with the Giants in town. Tune in for Diamond Talk on the Ticket afterward. Biggest moves made to this point, the Dodgers acquired 2-time Cy Young winner Tarek Skubal from the Tigers, the Phillies trade for All-Star Luis Arraez from the Giants, and the Yankees land Luis Garcia Jr. from the Nationals for a haul of prospects. He's hitting close to 300 with 23 homers. And playing on the franchise tag, not a big deal, according to Cowboys wide receiver George Pickens, who will earn about $28 million this season. Head coach Brian Schottenheimer pleased with Pickens in camp.
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8: 1:55 on the Sweet Spot, live from Oxnard, California. Cowboys training camp. Maybe you hear Luda in the background. That means practice is underway right now. We'll get back into some Cowboy items at 2:35 with our friends from The Hard Line. And at 2:15... our guy Najee is staying put. The knife remains in the Mavs' arsenal as he got paid. But right here, we are, I would say, about 3 hours away from the MLB trade deadline. It comes down at 5 o'clock Central, and it's already been a very busy trade deadline just this weekend. Obviously, yeah. The Tarek Skubal trade, which we can talk about here in a minute if you want, because that got a lot of people hot under the sports collar over the weekend. But as far as the Rangers go, they had a very terrible weekend. Friday night, getting embarrassed in Houston. A one-run loss on Saturday, where they left the bases loaded again and did not cash in. And then yesterday, they had Kumar Rocker, who wasn't bad. They battled back. They tied the game, but the Astros' offense did what the Rangers could not, and they win the finale 7-3 as Texas was swept. So they now sit 2.5 games back in the division. And after a walk-off win yesterday by Seattle, the Rangers only have a half-game lead on the third-place Mariners, and the question is, was that terrible weekend in Houston enough to push CY and Ross Fenstermaker into sell mode? And I guess the overall answer to that is no, because our friend Evan Grant of the Morning News says, from what he sees, they're not going to be in sell mode. Mm-hmm. They're not going to trade off big pieces, but they tried. They tried to ship Jacob deGrom, who's on the hook for close to $40 million. Now, he didn't have a good outing last time out because of his glute and hip issue. Didn't even go 4 innings. But apparently the Braves checked in on DeGrom, and apparently there was a deal potentially in place, but DeGrom decided to exercise his no-trade clause because he wants to stay put. And at the age of 38, and it's probably a very comfortable place to work, I feel like Texas is a very appropriate vibe for a guy like Jacob DeGrom and Corey Seager. And we talked about it a lot heading into the trade deadline about these big money dudes. Some of them either have full or limited no trade clauses, and that turned out to be the case today with DeGrom. And he is going to remain in the Rangers rotation with, I believe, 2 more years on the books.
9: I think he has one left next year.
8: 36
9: maybe
8: million
9: two.
8: Next year, 37 and this year, and 36 next year. Yeah,
9: and it's crazy if the trade deadline was a week ago. This team is in sell mode. Like I remember listening to the segment the Hardline did after the Rangers beat the Rays in the first game of that series, and Corby is just like, "Yeah, if you
8: said they'd be in buy mode if it was a week ago."
9: Oh yeah, excuse me, yeah. Buy mode. Yeah, if he was just saying how if the Rangers win that series, if they take two of three against the Rays and they can take two of three against the Astros, then you're just going to run away with things. And, you know, the vibes were high after you win a series at home against the Mariners, a sure. team that you've historically had really bad luck against. And then you just lose five games in a row where it looks like the team is just falling apart. And, you know, we're getting off the airplane yesterday and seeing the Rangers are down 3-0 already in a game that you had to win that game if you wanted to, you know, at least. And it's crazy. They're only 2.5 games out of first place.
8: And their
9: team's not good.
8: Their schedule is very soft down the stretch. They have the lowest opposing win percentage of the three contenders in the West the rest of the way. And even though they're not wholly selling, they did make a trade today, sending away Josh Smith to the Toronto Blue Jays. They get back a left-hander named Adam Macko. He's only appeared in 22 games this year, ERA near 5. 23 Ks, 10 walks, opponents hitting .279. Nothing to write home about. In fact, he was just optioned back to AAA 2 days ago with the Jays. Does he step in and immediately make an impact in this rotation or this bullpen? I don't know.
9: I mean, this year we're going to see what he has.
8: Exactly, because Cole Wynn ain't it.
9: No.
8: We figured yesterday. That out this past weekend. So it stinks that Josh Smith fell off so much. Obviously, the bad luck hit him to start the year with the viral meningitis and the wrist injury and the glute that initially put him on the IL, and he just never found it after winning a Silver Slugger as a utility man. So he's going to get a fresh start, but it's not like Texas didn't have multiple options on their middle infield. I mean, Nicky Lopez has been somewhat essential to this thing so far. You have Cody Freeman, who's in the mix, who's getting better after a surgery. Obviously, you have Seager, which I would be stunned if they move him before the deadline today. And Zeke Duran, who you can pretty much patch in anywhere. It's just there were so many infielders that were ahead of Josh Smith at this moment in time in the pecking order that I think that was good for him to get him out of here because he needs a fresh start with a good organization. And you now have a lottery ticket with this left-hander in Macko, which maybe he turns into something, maybe not. But I'm okay with that move. But I don't see them selling off any other pieces, especially if their big money guys are going to exercise a no trade because they're comfortable.
9: And it feels like a more difficult place to be to sell off, especially this year where there might not be baseball next year. We've talked about the labor talks a ton where, you know, if they would have won these past two series and you want to go for it and bring in, you know, even if it's a moderate buy, it feels like you could do that a lot easier than like the Ken Rosenthal report from a few hours ago today where he was saying everybody on the team is available. Just to, you know, you're not going to fire sell most likely,
8: no,
9: but just to listen.
8: You keep the phone open.
9: Right. Where if it's Nathan Eovaldi, who that one would hurt my heart the most because of 2023, and he's my favorite Ranger pitcher of all time because he helped us get a World Series. Now, if you got a good trade for him, you have to listen and you have to do it. That one would hurt if it's Jacob Latz, who is your all-star this year. If you get a call where a team is interested in him, I wonder what type of return you would get for these type of guys, especially the big money guys.
8: I would hope at least a top 100 for either of those guys you brought up.
9: Yeah.
8: Because you have Eovaldi with a limited amount of control next year. And say what you will about Jacob Latz being awesome, and he is, and he's been the best story this year. He's 31 years old.
9: He is.
8: You don't necessarily want to build your bullpen around somebody in their 30s who's still very controllable and very cheap, which would give whatever team that wanted to trade for him, you would have to could put them over the barrel and get a handful of prospects back.
9: And if you make a big trade today, like I don't consider the Josh Smith a big trade. Like he was had a good time here, except for this year. He's fallen off the past couple seasons. But if there is that big trade, it's not going to be DeGrom because he triggered his no-trade clause. Eovaldi also has a full no-trade that he would have to waive.
8: Mm-hmm.
9: Seager has a limited no-trade clause. If it is one of these moves, it will signal what the team is going to try to do next year. Because it almost feels like a rip-the-Band-Aid-off thing with being in sell mode at the trade deadline because, you know, since the Rangers won the World Series, we've kind of been talking ourselves into, okay, if the team can be healthy, if, you know, you bring in a new manager, if there's a new hitting coach that maybe can change the approach, if Jock Peterson can start hitting again, like, It's always been the maybe you can get back and you can find some things again and players can career like they did in 2023. If they do sell, it sends the signal that this was a one-year thing.
3: Yeah.
9: This happened in 2023. Thank God it happened. But you're not going to be competitive every single year, which hurts, but I want to know.
8: And that
9: I want the signal.
8: That is honestly the biggest failure of what the last handful of years have been. Because I remember when we were at the parade with the invasion, we spent a lot of time just like giddy because our team just won the World Series. But the thing I wanted the most in the wake of that was to just be competitive and be a year-to-year playoff team just to show everybody historically that that wasn't lightning in a bottle. That wasn't a flash in the pan. And the further and further away we get from that, the reality is it was. That was the only time this organization made the playoffs in 10 years. And it was awesome that they went on that run, won all those road games, took the World Series, and they spent, as they should have, as a top five market team.
9: Mm-hmm.
8: But since then, Ray Davis has sat on his wallet. Obviously, the TV thing doesn't help, but that's no excuse for a billionaire. I mean,
9: single team makes money in Major League Baseball.
8: If we want to transition into a little Dodger talk, people are so mad that the Dodgers, the rich are getting richer and they can buy everybody. And yeah, they can because there's no cap in baseball. But they have an ownership group that is smart, that not only spends money on great players, they also spend a ton of money on their infrastructure. Their facilities are better than just about everybody at their minor league and even in the Dominican. And hell, Roky Sasaki, remember when they signed him for a lot of money? Now, he hasn't necessarily panned out well, but one of the things that swayed Roky to sign with the Dodgers is he being Japanese, he's used to using a bidet. So what did they do? Ownership said, okay, well, let's tear out some of these toilets in our spring facility and put four or five bidets in just to make this guy more comfortable. And that was one of the things that said, oh, that's why I'm going to sign with the Dodgers and not the Padres.
9: Yeah.
8: It's things like that.
9: Yeah. It's – I get why – baseball fans are upset because it feels like the Dodgers are going to win the World Series every year. And honestly, if it's not the Rangers winning a World Series, which they're not going to, I hope the Dodgers do because they're a well-run franchise.
8: Yeah.
9: And it should send a message that it doesn't just have to be them. Now, it's not just the money. It's the reasons you mentioned. It's being able to develop talent where the Dodgers currently have the number two ranked farm system in Major League Baseball. So it's not just Scoobel and a bunch of Hall of Famers on the team. They're able to develop guys, and they're able to use those as assets to go get other players.
8: Right.
9: The Rangers, if they want to spend money again, if they want to build a farm system, they can.
8: Yeah.
9: If the White Sox want to do it, they can. Like, all of these teams are able to do it because there is no salary cap.
8: Right, and obviously some of the owners want it, some don't, which is going to be an interesting part of this whole labor mess ahead. But I look at the Dodgers and what they traded away, and some are mad that, the Tigers, they didn't get enough. Dude, they got two top 100 prospects. Zaire Hope.
9: One of them being 28 years old.
8: Zaire Hope is like a top 20 prospect in the sport. I called a game of his a few weeks ago at Tulsa. He hit two mammoth home runs. He's hit over 20 home runs as a minor leaguer this year. That's a pretty good haul, just that guy alone for 2 months of Tarek Skubal.
9: Yeah.
8: And if you're the Tigers, you can go sign him back if you want. Now, obviously, Skubal probably wants to be a Dodger. He made no bones about that, and he's going to get very accustomed to Dave Roberts and the whole room, and he's probably going to re-sign there. But you know what? That's okay, because we shouldn't begrudge organizations that are run well, that understand that, hey, let's go get the best Japanese import, overpay for him, but we're going to have so many tentacles overseas as far as how we can generate even more revenue.
9: Yeah.
8: And it's a lot of owners and billionaires who aren't wanting to go through the full paces while the Dodgers do.
9: Mm-hmm.
8: And if you're the Brewers, if you're the Rays, you could have just absolutely thrown together a package.
9: The White Sox?
8: You could have thrown together a package that would have lapped what Detroit got back. But let's not pretend Detroit just gave, got nothing.
9: Yeah.
8: He got two top 100 players.
9: Yeah, he was going to be gone after the season ended anyway. And I think with fans, It's a fatigue factor that it's always the Dodgers. People get tired of the Warriors when they were winning it every year and seeing LeBron in the playoffs and the NBA Finals every year. Like, there's a fatigue to it, so I understand that. But I'm like you. I have a big respect for how they do these things, and like, it's proven that it works. Like, even if the team doesn't have the best record in the regular season, they're going to go out in the postseason and they're going to win the World Series again this year.
8: And did they need Scooble? No. But they also have...
9: But they can go get him.
8: Yeah, they can go get him,
9: like,
8: because
9: why
8: they,
9: not?
8: Have, they have the prospects built up because their farm is incredible. And Otani's dealing with a knee, and there's some question, okay, is he going to even be back in the rotation for the postseason? But now that's not really a giant concern, because on paper, you've got multiple Cy Young winners in your rotation. You should be fine. And yeah, they're probably going to win a third straight World Series, but let's not pretend they didn't nearly lose it last year a couple of times in Game 7. They were centimeters away from losing to the Blue Jays, and they're the first repeat champion in the sport we've had in over 20 years. And this idea that, well, they're just, it's the Dodgers, they're buying their way to another title. That ain't it.
9: Yeah.
8: There's parity in baseball. The Rays have one of the lowest payrolls. They have been one of the most winning franchises in the sport because they do things differently. They have an ownership group that understands it. Maybe they don't have the same resources as the Mets or the Dodgers, but what do? They build up a good farm. They know how to develop pitching.
9: And they'll turn the roster over, too, like trading Randy Arozarena away. Like, he was a helped the team get to the World Series the COVID year. Like, I worry about that with the Rangers, where if there is a Corey Seager trade where you're getting off of his money, we're not going to see that money be put back into the team
8: like it should be,
9: a good team would.
8: Like a top five market should, yes.
9: Like, if you were telling me, okay, we can get out of Seager's contract if we trade him away and it's going to open up more money for the team to spend, I would say, okay, let's do that. Let's recycle this team and do it. They're not going to spend any money. Like, they fooled us, and luckily got a World Series from it.
8: Thank God.
9: From two off seasons of spending where, you know, they win the World Series, and we're doing segments of like, hey, let's go sign Pete Alonso. Let's get a first baseman.
8: Yeah.
9: They spent money in the past. Keep doing this. Operate like a top five market, which they did for 2 years.
8: Yet,
9: and then
8: they're trading away Nathaniel Lowe to get under the competitive balance tax threshold. A few years ago.
9: It's just poverty, man.
8: It's just like, yeah, you're a poverty franchise when you're doing things like that. And again, this is an ownership issue, and we're going to have a lot of HSOs about the owners in the sport for the next number of months as the labor thing rolls out. But just know the Dodgers do things right because their owners are willing to spend money. The Rangers are where they are because Ray Davis doesn't.
9: Mm-hmm.
8: Period. End of story. So we'll see if anything happens between now and then. And by the way, some of the division foes have made moves. The Mariners got Taylor Ward. It's a guy who hit 36 home runs last year. The Angels appear to be having a much-needed fire sale. They moved Jose Soriano to the Blue Jays. He's under control through 2028.
9: I got a good shortstop prospect for him.
8: They really did. And the Angels sent Joe Adell to Cleveland for a depth catcher. So curious to see what Houston does, if anything. But they have another owner in Jim Crane who doesn't like to spend currency, which, again, that's the problem in the sport. It's not the Dodgers. It's all these other owners who want to do things so half-ass. All right, it's 2:11 here on the Sweet Spot, live from Cowboys training camp. Practice rolling on. We'll get back into some Cowboys stuff at 2:35. But up next, Najee got the bag this past weekend. Let's talk some Mavs.
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8: Mark Frenkel, Scott Frenkel, Gene Burkett, Frenkel and Frenkel, they've been your go-to injury lawyers in Dallas for over three decades. They have a sterling track record because they care about you. They don't half-ass things. They don't just go through the motions. They actually get to know you. They get to know your situation. They'll fight the insurance company every step of the way. 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
21: If you're looking to get stronger, you don't necessarily need a bunch of heavy weights to do that, at least not to start. Body weight workouts, when you do them the right way, can be really effective. Strength and conditioning specialist Dana Santis told us, with body weight training, you create progressive overload by changing joint angles, adding instability, or choosing more challenging variations of the same exercise. Two other factors driving progressive overload are time under tension and muscular fatigue. That means the amount of time your muscles are engaged during a movement, the slower the movement, the harder it will be until you reach the point where you can't do another rep with good form. You want to stop before you collapse. Also, remember this, pay attention to your breath, so important. Breathe out when you exert force. I'm Dr. Sanjay Gupta, helping you live a better life.
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0: 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With the trade deadline about 3 hours away, Texas did clear a spot on their 40-man roster by activating reliever Chris Martin from the IL, then designating him for assignment. They have also traded infielder Josh Smith to the Blue Jays for left-handed reliever Adam Macko. And they reportedly approached Jacob deGrom about waiving his no-trade clause, which he declined, saying he wants to stay in Texas. Rangers will see a familiar face this week as the Giants and infield coach Ron Washington are in town for a three-game series. Wash, of course, leading the Rangers to their first two American League pennants in 2010 and 2011. It is a battle of righties on the mound. Cal Quantrill and Logan Webb at 7:05. And the Cowboys begin padded practices today. Head coach Brian Schottenheimer on how this week will compare to last week in camp.
1: We want to get our pads down. We want to be able to strike. There's things that you teach, you know, in terms of we're a leverage tackling team, so the way you work and get your leverage. The difference is from going from a tag off thing, you know, now we're actually going to wrap.
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3: Sweet spot on a Monday. Sean Bass, me, David Mino, and you might hear a leaf blower in the background, which means we are at Cowboys training camp in Oxnard, California. We will have our weekly staples. We'll live rent-free on Wednesday at 2:15.
4: Yeah.
3: So anything rent-free in your head, give us an email at rentfree1310@gmail.com. We should have a Cowboys player, man, or a coach on the show every day starting tomorrow, including a new starting cornerback, Kobe Durant. We'll record with him after the show. We'll air that tomorrow at 1:55. And, Sean, we were just talking about some bad business in baseball.
4: Yeah.
3: Let's talk about some good business that happened yesterday as we were getting off the plane, driving down the 101. We were kind of Rangers mad at the time, but we did get a notification from Shams, really out of the blue, that the Mavs extended Najee Marshall a 3-year extension at about $52 a year, so he's going to be making around $17-18 a year.
4: Yeah,
3: one that I didn't anticipate on its way, but especially at that money and what he's giving you, like a player of his stature that's earned it.
4: Yeah,
3: really cool for him, really good for the team, and I think it's a good contract for a lot of reasons, including, you know, you get a guy that you see as a piece of this team, that he's a playmaker offensively. He's not necessarily a point guard, but he's a point forward. And that's,
4: he can handle
3: that's,
4: the ball, yeah.
3: Yeah, and like that's a spot on this team that feels like it's kind of been a weakness.
4: Yeah, 74 games last year, averaged over 15 a contest, and a guy who's, you know, he's a dog. He brings some edge. He brings some veteran savvy to the party as a 28-year-old who has made no bones about it. And he was on one of the most friendly contracts pretty much in the whole NBA at, what, 3 for $21?
3: Yeah.
4: So 7 a year. Obviously, making $10 million more a year is great. But he also made it known that he wanted to not only play here as a Maverick, but he wanted to spend his whole rest of his career with Cooper Flagg, which I think is awesome. Now, the deal you said is obviously a big pay raise for him, but it's also a contract that if things come down to it in the next year or two, this is one that Masai Ujiri and Mike Schmitz can probably move relatively easy, because it's weird that we look at a $17 million a year contract and go, ah, that's great. That's team friendly.
3: It's right above league average.
4: It's a movable piece.
3: Yeah.
4: Yeah.
3: And it's basically very similar to Daniel Gafford's deal. Like when you're seeing these guys, it almost feels like a hometown discount to, like, the Gafford extension is around this.
4: Clay's making Najee, 17, I want to say.
3: Clay is
4: as well.
3: Making the same thing. Now, I don't think he has a trade value out there. Like, he's probably going to get bought out very soon.
4: Yeah, maybe.
3: But if you're signing dudes around 17, 18 a year that are still young, let's see, Najee is
4: 28.
3: He's 28. He's not even 30 yet. Like, if the team does bottom out this year, and you want to trade for an asset or a draft pick, like he could fetch you a draft pick and maybe a player in return
4: the
3: future.
4: I just don't know if he's healthy and if Kyrie's healthy that they're going to bottom out. I think Najee Marshall is a winning piece.
3: Mm-hmm.
4: And obviously, Masai Ujiri doesn't want Cooper Flagg to go through a handful of years where they're winning 20-some games a year.
3: Oh, yeah.
4: So not only do you get a movable deal down the road, you also made your team better for the next handful of years, too, because, again, it's a young team. Cooper's 20. You're going to need somebody to be a Papa Smurf or be a veteran in the room. And Kyrie is going to be here for I don't know how much longer, to be honest with you. Mm-hmm. So having a vet in the room like him who will get into it with a player, will he's called the knife.
3: Yeah.
4: He will put the ball down and drive to the hoop. He's become one of my favorite Mavericks over the past handful of years. And when I saw that news, it was a noted fist pump in the car.
3: Yeah, he's definitely a Masai Ujiri type of guy before he was even here. Like it seems like it fits with the grit, with his size, the reasons you mentioned. And also this team, it can't tank this year because they don't have their draft pick. So
4: right. What
3: they've been doing, and you know, the ceiling is like the absolute high ceiling for this thing is probably a playoff team that I don't know if they win a playoff series, especially if they're playing one of the top, you know, three, four teams in the Western Conference. I don't think they're going to do that.
4: If you're above play-in, I think that's a massive success this year.
3: Like if you're the sixth seed, we'll say that.
4: Yeah.
3: Fifth or sixth.
4: In
3: my goodness.
4: That'd be terrific, terrific season.
3: Yeah. Like you're not going – and the guys they're bringing in, like especially defensively, it's like, okay, you know what the West is right now with Oklahoma City and – San Antonio, you're still not going to compete with them.
4: Right.
3: But you could be a real son of a bitch to them if you know, the regular season series, and if you run into them in the playoffs at some point, you could get under Wimby's skin a little bit with this roster.
4: Well, and you have a bigger roster now, too. Just if Derek Lively is healthy, which is a giant question mark, I don't know how much longer they're going to keep Gafford, but also Merez Johnson's a big son of a bitch inside. So this is a huge team. You have Cooper out there who's what? 6'10"?
3: At least,
4: I mean, you have such a massive roster.
3: He might be
4: roster.
3: Growing. He's still just a teenager.
4: So if nothing else, it feels like at times they were an okay defensive team last year. They're going to probably take another level with Merez Johnson in the mix.
3: Mm-hmm.
4: And that's going to help you win. It's not crazy to say they can win 40 games next year.
3: I think they could be around 500. I think over 500 is,
4: I
3: think that's ceiling. I think that you could do that. And
4: you won, what, 26 last year?
3: Somewhere around.
4: Justin, I'm not quite sure the number, but it was not somewhere
3: good. It was ungood. But it also, you know, just the reaction for kind of a small news story yesterday about Najee Marshall is it's another thing that just it seemed like it had a positive reaction from fans.
4: Oh, yeah.
3: And that's what this offseason has been is – you know, the hiring of your new coach, bringing in Masai Ujiri, the draft, which wasn't predictable. We thought it was going to be a guard, but as we start to learn more about these guys, like, there really hasn't been a negative thing this offseason. It's just the guys that they're bringing in, re-signing their own, and it's baby steps at a time to get fans coming back.
4: It is, but you can...
3: Like, you're never going to... You know, maybe in 2028 you can really make people happy.
4: Sure.
3: That's going to take some time, but it's just little steps to say, okay, this is a new run organization. Like I mentioned selling hope with the Cowboys. That's kind of what the Mavs are doing this offseason.
4: Well, and
3: is selling
4: honestly,
3: hope.
4: Even though these aren't massive moves to just completely just turn over your roster, they're small, shrewd, good moves,
3: yeah.
4: Which is a hallmark of what Masai Ujiri is as an executive. And he's putting his handprint all over what this roster is now. And I think people can get on board just because it's not Nico.
3: Yeah.
4: You know, that's probably the most important aspect here is Masai Ujiri is not Nico Harrison.
3: Yeah, and the hardest part, Masai didn't even have to do. Like, they have the top of the pyramid already with Cooper Flagg, who's 18, 19 years old, and then just building the team around that where, you know, and you got Kyrie Irving and we'll have to see what he has left, but you've got those two, and then it's finding the right pieces to put around it. Like, that's the big juggling act he has. He doesn't have to find, you know, the young superstar to build a team around, because he's got it, and hopefully he can keep it here for a long time. And yes, he's not Nico.
4: No, but good on Najee, who's staying put, 3 years, $52 million extension for... A guy that's turned into a fan favorite, one of mine for sure. 228 here on the Sweet Spot as we broadcast live from Cowboys training camp. Coming up next, let's just keep talking football because I'm watching a Cowboys practice happen right in front of us.
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16: What are the chances you are listening to this while drinking a nice hot cup of coffee? If so, don't let me stop you. For years, we've been reporting on the health benefits of coffee, and that's not going to stop today. A new study, this one out of Harvard School of Public Health, found that coffee and tea could help lower your risk of developing dementia. People who enjoyed 1 to 3 caffeinated cups a day saw the biggest impact. In addition to the caffeine, coffee contains hundreds of bioactive compounds that can influence inflammation, glucose metabolism, vascular function, and oxidative stress. It's also possible coffee drinkers might be doing other things that keep them healthy. Eating a more balanced diet, getting plenty of exercise, sleep, not smoking, or drinking too much alcohol. And finally, staying socially active. I'm Dr. Sanjay Gupta, helping you live a better life.

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15: Thank you, Justin. 2:34 on the Sweet Spot, live from Cowboys Training Camp 2026 in sunny and slightly breezy, beautiful Oxnard, California. Sean Bass, David Mino, the first of five shows we have out here in beautiful Southern California. And joining us right now at the table, it is one of the West Coast elites that we've come across. It is Corby Davidson.
16: You're going to hear about that today.
15: Yeah, you are. Corby has a had an encounter with one... Gerald Jones that he'll talk about on the hard line today, but we're not going to get into that right now.
17: Well, I think we're pressed for time today. I believe we're going to need two proper segments tomorrow.
15: Okay.
16: Okay.
17: To get into the adventures of yesterday with Jerry Jones.
15: It's the most Corby Mad Lib like privileged sentence you could ever structure.
16: Yeah, when we got to the hotel yesterday and you asked us what we were doing, like, oh, we're probably going to get pizza and a beer. What are you up to? And you told us what you were about to do. And I laughed because I thought you were just being West Coast Corby. And you're like, no, dude, I'm serious. I'm doing this. I'm like, oh, okay.
15: But that's a tale for tomorrow. Yes. Right here, we need to, since Corby and the Hardline, you know, they have to go 3-7.
16: Mm-hmm.
15: We need to... pepper Corby with some football questions to get his mind right.
16: Yeah,
17: I'm ready.
16: Gotta wake up.
17: You know? I
16: get
17: told
16: your football brain going.
17: I told the guys as we parked our car and took the medium length walk over here that get your brain right because it's day one of football, and on February 13th it'll be over and it starts today, which is really weird to think about.
15: Yeah, this is this past weekend was the last weekend until. Or last Sunday with no football until February 13th.
17: Weird.
15: It's pretty good.
17: And, well, I mean, I have Groundhog Day coming out here because it's been, this is 20 years now of it all at the same hotel every single time. You guys, this is year what?
16: This is four.
15: Four, yeah.
16: Senior year.
17: It's crazy to think that you guys have been here 4 years because that first year was clearly super memorable.
15: Well, yeah.
17: And it was just like, hey, guys, here.
16: Yeah. We're here for the announcement. Like, okay, we have a show. We don't know what we're called yet. We know we're 1-3.
15: Yeah, Davey.
16: We know when the breaks are.
15: Davey wanted to call this show The Slit.
16: Oh, that's right. And we can have a hand signal for it.
15: Stupid.
17: You missed your opportunity.
15: But if you were listening to our show earlier, we were talking about how up we are on Jayshon Barham, the third-round pick, the linebacker who, outside of Caleb Downs, he's the one that all the scribes are talking about, and a third-round pick out of Michigan, which I think that alone maybe harshed the vibe for Cowboys fans because of all the misses you've had with the Wolverines.
17: Which is dumb.
16: It is.
17: You can't like pin a school that's produced umpteen thousand NFL superstars just because you screwed up two of their picks.
15: Right. And to watch him, just, again, video clips, he's out there right now running with the ones, running with the twos. Is he enough? Is DeMarvian Overshown enough? And is D. Winters enough to where you're good for now? Or do you have to just keep yourself open to potentially making a trade to bring in somebody good? Because as better as it's going to be this year compared to last year, I don't know if that's – you're an injury away from it being a problem again.
17: Of course. Yeah. I mean, every team is, though, you know, depending on the position. Yeah, I read about that guy, too, and I don't know. You know – do you guys remember watching Hard Knocks
15: Which one? There's a lot.
17: Well, the let me specify
16: all of them.
17: Yeah, I'm going to go
16: remember
17: over
16: all 25.
17: I'm
16: going
17: to go season 1 to 25 and tell you my favorites. But it was Micah's rookie year.
15: Okay.
17: And so our thoughts on Micah were not anything until training camp. We were like, why are they drafting another linebacker? Like, this is weird.
16: Got Jalen Smith again.
17: Yeah.
15: You know? I'll pat myself on my own back. I was big on him heading into the draft because I went to that Cotton Bowl where Penn State dominated Memphis, and he looked like a man among boys.
17: Yeah.
15: He was an absolute dude. So I was totally fine with
17: – Yeah.
15: Even though he took a year off, that was the only real red flag. It's like, okay, COVID year, he didn't play last season. How good is he going to be?
17: That was like when – Bob and DJ and I went out for that Cowboy trip and randomly went to a Cal game.
15: Mendoza, yeah.
17: And saw Fernando Mendoza, and we were just like, holy cow.
15: Yeah.
17: Texting my OU friends like, dude, there's a guy that's a portal. They need to get this guy right now. But anyway, so back to Micah. Until day one, and then it was all documented, obviously, on Hard Knocks, like the people, they had the sideline mic'd up, you know, certain players, and it was like, whoa. It would show him running sideline to sideline, making play after play, like practice one in pads, and everyone's like, oh, my God. Like, we had no idea.
15: Right.
17: And so, you know, I'm not saying this is the equivalent of it, but guys, when they flash that big early on in training camp, I think it is meaningful where, not saying you expect the world out of them, but that may be a real deal. They may have got real lucky at that position.
15: And maybe your draft class is incredible if he hits.
17: Yeah.
15: Because Malachi Lawrence, who I think can be fine, I mean, they picked him at, what, 20-something? That's totally fine. And we all just assume Caleb Downs' floor is going to be Pro Bowler year to year.
17: You mean Malachi.
15: Oh, sorry, yes. Malachi.
16: Malachi
15: who was
16: Lawrence.
15: On with the Invasion earlier.
16: I would definitely call him Malachi. So how do you pronounce your name? We've heard a couple different ways. But yeah, as I said in the big damn deal today, with especially those two guys on defense with Downs and Barham, they almost feel like positionless dudes. And I'm not saying like Barham is going to be Micah or anything, but if he can give you production at, you know, if he can play Mike and Will, and if he can rush the passer.
15: Well, he played outside at Michigan.
16: Exactly. He played a lot of different things. So if he has that history where, okay, we can put you out here, and Christian Parker is going to run multiple fronts and hide where he's bringing pressure, I think that's what he's going to do, then it feels like you have a good starting point for year one of your new defensive coordinator.
17: They got a lot of guys, man. A lot of guys that could make a – I mean, there's only one direction that the thing can go. And so I don't know. Maybe it was you guys that were talking about this. If they can somehow squeeze in a top half defense.
15: Oh, easy.
17: Oh,
15: that would be huge.
17: Yeah, that would be monumental, knowing that you went from worst to mid and – you don't have to be much better. You'd rather be, you know, top 12, top 10. But if the offense is the offense, then you don't really need to be that much better to win four more games, right? Four more games.
16: I think so, yeah.
17: Yeah, puts them at 11-6, and that's great. You take that right now. You sign up for it.
15: I don't think we talk enough about the schedule this coming season because everybody's like, oh, it'll be better. The defense will be better. They'll win three, four more games. Man, those road games alone, you're having to go to – obviously,
16: Brazil.
15: You're playing in Brazil, but you're the home team. But then you come back the next week on a short week against Houston. Obviously, you have all the NFC East foes, including Packers, Eagles back-to-back in October.
17: By the way, that's the hardline road trip.
15: It is.
17: We're back to Green Bay, Mino.
16: Oh, man.
15: Are you going to stay in?
16: I might have to go with Elf.
15: You staying at Kohler?
17: Where Mino had his first coffee.
16: I did have
17: on
16: my
17: accident.
16: First coffee.
17: On accident. Mm-hmm.
16: Well, think, on acid.
15: Think you were getting some hot cocoa?
16: No, they gave a... Corby a second coffee because like oh yeah you guys look like you belong here, here's an extra one.
17: And no, they
16: like,
17: made an extra one. They're like, do you guys want this? And we gave it to Mino, and it was, I swear to God, it was like a tub of coffee, like one of those giant ones,
16: like a Dan Campbell coffee.
17: And so it was incumbent upon Mino at the time as our executive producer to also string together the remote, and he drank like half that coffee. And then we're looking at him like, do everything. It's like a beautiful mind.
15: He's Cornholio.
16: And I'm cleaning the restaurant and everything. Like the old lady on Requiem for a Dream. Just, I'm like, man, this is great. I feel awesome.
15: Also rode against the Colts and then the Rams, Seahawks and Rams back-to-back in December. Now, you have a week off in between, which is great. I just look at those road games and go, there ain't many wins there. And you could technically be a better team this year and still have 7 wins.
17: No, man, I'm telling you, and the schedule always looks way different, you know, by the time Halloween rolls around with all the injuries and everything. And so I'm with you, but I think if they're appreciably better on defense, then they're going to win more games regardless of the schedule. They're going to win three more games, let's say on average, over under, if they improve it. If they jump 10 spots in the defensive rankings, that's worth three games. It is.
15: Yeah.
17: I mean, assuming the offense is the offense.
15: Right, which I think there's also, and I kind of agree with Donovan, maybe we assume too much.
17: Well, okay, go back to like after the Rangers won the World Series.
15: Right.
17: And you're still waiting on, right, like that run to be, it's coming, right? It's coming.
15: It ain't there.
17: No, it's not.
16: How do you feel about the overall depth of this thing? Because if we talk about schedule, like that's where, you know, because every team is going to have injuries. Like whenever we're previewing something, it feels like you always have to throw out the caveat of, yeah, there's going to be injuries. Well,
17: if the offensive line is like they're the issue that everybody is kind of going, okay, these guys need to, if this is going to work, then these guys, there's a couple of guys that have to show up.
15: But if they lose
17: a couple of guys on that, then they're in trouble.
16: Yeah.
15: I do like that Guyton got into it with Ezeraco the other day, like towards the end of practice, so much so that Guyton was frustrated and didn't finish practice because they were like jaw-jacking so much. It wasn't a full-on brouhaha.
16: He didn't finish. Like he's like, I'm done.
15: He was frustrated, so he sat out.
16: I don't want him to pout
15: again. It was the very end of practice, but still,
16: I don't want to mess with Tyler Guyton. I don't want to do that. It's a big, large man.
17: I'd rather not mess with most guys that are like.
15: But Donovan Ezeraco is full.
16: Yeah, I don't want to mess with him either.
15: That's the good side of this. Yeah. Is you have Donovan Ezeraco, who's turning into a badass potentially.
16: And with Tyler Guyton, this is his third season of his rookie deal, so
17: it needs to happen.
15: It's got to happen.
17: Yeah,
16: this is it.
17: Yeah, it is. And I don't know what to expect out of that guy. Doing all the right things. They're saying all the right things about him though, and he's what's the offensive Duke Mannyweather, the camp
16: Mannyweather.
17: That he has, and he was talking, you know, oh, he's changed and things are gonna, you know, work out for the better for him. But I'll believe it when I see it. If that's kind of the whole thing about the Cowboys though, whether it's the optimism, and everybody's got a lot of it. Like, a ton of it.
15: Like, too much. Like, it's giving me pause.
17: I know,
15: it's
17: weird.
15: So many people are, like, high on this thing.
17: I know. I think everybody needs to just, calm down a little bit.
15: Right.
17: I mean, even the fans, dude. Like,
15: the
17: these
15: line,
17: first couple
15: dude, the
17: of days.
15: The line today was

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1: Like, I feel like there wasn't as... And I don't know if optimism is the right word, but just overall excitement. Like, well, that's kind of what I feel here is just excitement.
2: You had losses to the 49ers in the playoffs.
1: Right.
2: Consecutive years, I want to say.
1: Yeah.
2: With Dak not doing the right things at the end of the game. So I think that was the thing that was hanging over.
3: And then what year was the Green Bay loss where it was 28-0?
1: That was 28-7.
2: That was 2023.
3: Okay,
2: season,
3: okay.
2: Yeah.
3: So the next season was a total loss. Like, it was they had no hope.
2: Well,
3: and that was the season
2: nothing.
3: Jerry did nothing.
2: They
3: did
2: nothing.
3: Literally nothing.
2: And they hung their coach out to dry, which was so sorry.
3: Yeah, it was terrible. And I feel like that game, to me, there's like this – there's been a two-year hangover on that because it was so shocking.
2: The stench is still lingering.
3: Dude, and I think now we're past that. Like, it'd almost be like I think after this year – you're never going to forget the Luka thing, but I think after this year, as you see the things start to grow, that people are they're moving on. Mm-hmm. I mean, I really believe that Green Bay game had lasting effects. You don't lose a game like that that you were favored as much as the Cowboys were and get blown out of the gym in another playoff game and not have that hangover in some way.
2: At home, too.
3: Yes, at home.
1: Mm-hmm. Hmm. They still practicing,
2: Sean? Who's 85 there on the chart there?
1: That is,
3: is that Lucky Whitehead?
2: No. I don't think it's
1: and
2: Lucky
1: his dog
2: Whitehead.
1: Blitz.
2: Sorry, I got
1: that
2: a roster right here.
1: That is Princeton Fant.
2: Princeton
3: Fant. Yeah, I love
2: Fant.
3: Him.
2: Fant is being helped off right now, limping away.
3: Oh, well,
2: so,
3: I hate to hear that.
2: There's some breaking news live from camp. All right, it's 249 on the sweet spot. Let's mix with the hard line with some Why Today Doesn't Suck next.
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2: You know, Mino, there's a lot of good here in Southern California, but you know what they don't have out here? They don't have Gillespie's Irish Tavern and Kitchen like they do in the Shire and Richardson off the Bush in Jupiter. It is an incredible hangout. We have been there several times. Hell, Jay King, his brother works there. Mm-hmm. Lando is a regular. It's kind of like our Ticket home away from home. It's our Cheers, if you will.
3: I love that place.
2: It is so
3: it's
2: good.
3: It's a blast.
2: And the food is just incredible. One time I happened there after a round of disc golf for brunch. Their brunch on the weekend was fantastic. We started out with some nice scratch-made deviled eggs, which are always good. And I know you love the Reuben.
1: Oh, the Reuben is
3: that's
1: best.
3: My jam, the Reuben.
1: The best.
3: Are we just casually talking about
1: Gillespie's? Yeah, we're just talking about our favorite place, Gillespie's.
3: Okay, I like it.
2: Our buddy John owns the place. And the kitchen is just scratch. I mean, they have chefs there. You're not getting, like, frozen poppers and cheese sticks and things like that. You're getting handmade Irish pub delicacy.
1: And there's something to do there every night, Wednesday night, trivia nights. I know we all like to play trivia. Thursday, karaoke. Sean, you can sing Don't Stop Believing
2: damn
1: every
2: right.
1: Thursday if you want. And then Friday and Saturday, live music. It's not just a guy with an acoustic guitar. We got some hard rocking live music. Everybody loves Gillespie's. Can't wait to go back next week. So, we'll see you at Gillespie's.
6: Irish ball.
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5: 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A couple of hours away from the Major League Baseball trade deadline at 5, the Rangers have sent infielder Josh Smith, a key contributor on the 2023 team, to the Blue Jays, along with minor league reliever Josh Steven. In return, Texas lands a 25-year-old rookie and reliever Adam Macko. Texas set to host the Giants this evening, San Fran in sell mode. They've shipped second baseman Luis Arraez to Philly and left-handed starter Robbie Ray to the Padres. The Red Sox acquiring all-star catcher Adley Rutschman from the Orioles for five prospects. The first-place Brewers strengthen their rotation by trading with the Cardinals for Dustin May and reliever Jojo Romero. And after a 7-9-1 season at the helm, Cowboys head coach Brian Schottenheimer calling on his squad to evolve this season.
6: One, we got to evolve. I mean, we have to change the things that we didn't like last year that we didn't do very well. We got to find ways to complement the things that we did well. We need a couple more guys to continue to step up, you know, not named Pickens and Lamb, and that's the Flonoys of the world. It's some young tight ends, Jaden Blue, things like that.
5: It's practice day number 4 for the Cowboys. It's day 1 of the Ticket Team live in Oxnard. 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I'm Kevin Landrum, Sports Radio 96.7. 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
3: Crippled Cricket's ass.
7: Thank you, Ham. Thank you very much. Sounds like practice is going well.
5: It's wrapping up right now, I believe.
3: They're running sprints now.
7: They doing sueys?
3: Mm-hmm.
8: Sueys.
7: Yeah. That's what us athletes call it.
8: Oh.
7: I'm going to say hello to the hard line. I know Corby's there.
9: Corby.
7: He's been hanging out, partying, living the Cali life.
8: Mm-hmm.
7: Do we have a Bob and Dave?
10: Indeed.
9: Bob.
11: Dave.
10: Hello.
7: Hello.
5: And, Justin, we have a very special guest at the table. It is our broadcast leader. It is QB1. It is Craig Jr. Miller.
7: Oh!
12: Hi, Monty.
5: I was going to say Dak Prescott.
7: Hey, Junior.
12: Hey, Monty.
7: Big fan.
12: Hey, Monty.
7: Yeah, Junes.
12: Right back at you.
7: Thank you.
12: Hey, by the way, I just wanted to... Has anybody welcomed you to training camp yet?
8: No, no one has.
12: I would like to officially welcome the Sweet Spot and the Hardline to the Musers Cowboys training camp. Thank you all so much for joining.
5: First you have the camp pound, now you have camp.
12: That's right.
5: Okay, I see.
8: I've been here 3 days, and I've yet to be welcomed. Unbelievable.
12: Well, now don't you feel more at home?
8: I feel accepted.
5: We can put our bags down.
13: Such hospitality.
7: Isn't that where the World Cup had to be played at Musers Stadium? Because they couldn't call it AT&T?
5: Musers Dallas Stadium.
7: Oh, yeah. Sorry.
5: There it is.
8: The Musers, the Dallas Stadium.
3: The podcast.
5: They're rolling in FIFA money now. Yeah.
7: Today is Monday, August 3rd, the 215th day of 2026. We have 150 days left in the year. Today is Big Forehead Day.
5: So Five Head Day?
7: Some say. It's also National Grab Some Nuts Day. So everybody, look to the guy to your left.
8: All right. We're in a circle.
7: Go full Beatles.
8: In what grade did you guys stop doing hallway nut taps with your buddies?
5: You stopped? Like
8: backhand taps.
5: I guess once that get to college.
8: Yeah.
5: That's a probably, well.
3: You stopped?
5: I wouldn't say that.
12: Yeah, I think we did it in college.
3: Yeah, we had Tap Sack Tuesdays at Lake Dallas High School. You could only do it on Tuesdays.
12: Huh.
8: All right. But, well,
3: but
8: then,
3: every other day, you had to respect the Tap Sack Tuesday rule.
8: You would wear your nut armor?
3: Yeah.
7: A cup?
5: You just got a cup
3: nut
5: in.
3: Nut armor.
5: Tuesday.
14: I wish my balls were bigger!
8: That's all Bob's been saying all camp.
5: He wishes his balls were bigger.
8: He's Ball been Maxon. Singing it. He's obsessed with it.
13: It's just playing in my head nonstop.
7: Hey, Jay Sean Barham.
14: I wish my balls were bigger!
7: Oh, that's great. Good
5: just
7: for you,
5: the
7: man.
5: Desperation in Davey's voice.
13: Every time I disappoint myself, I ask that question.
8: How did we incorporate the beaches of Normandy into that?
3: Well, it's the tried and true comparison. Anytime there is something that is so 2026 influencer, you wonder what your grandfather or great-grandfather, as he's about to storm the beaches of Normandy, would think.
8: Yeah. If we're doing this to preserve,
3: yeah, that they were fighting
8: the concept,
3: they
8: of
3: were
8: making your
3: ball
8: balls
3: maxing.
8: Bigger.
3: Yeah,
8: mm-hmm. Yeah,
3: they were taking out the Germans so that we could ball max.
7: They were probably just saying that on the Higgin boats. I would like to think. On this date in the year 1492, Christopher Columbus
3: sailed the ocean blue. Mm-hmm.
7: Set sail on his first voyage with three ships, the Santa Maria, the Pinta, and the Nina.
5: Looking
3: for
5: spices.
3: You said that in a weird order.
8: Yeah.
3: Nina, Pinta, Santa Maria.
7: Look, we did things differently in Richardson. I don't know what to tell you.
8: You think they all look like Tom Hanks's little boat on Castaway?
7: Yeah, they're probably not a Carnival cruise line ship. The island or the island of the seas or whatever that thing's called.
5: What a dumb question that was.
7: Little paddle boat.
8: Yeah.
7: On this date in the year 1923, baseball games were canceled following the death of U.S. President Warren G. Harding.
3: The original Warren G.
8: Yeah. What did he die of?
3: Cyclospora, I think.
8: Yeah.
7: Yeah. Untreated syphilis.
8: That'll get you.
7: In 1934, Adolf Hitler merges the offices of German Chancellor and President, declaring himself the Führer. The
8: Nazis. Well, it's like Jerry being owner and GM.
4: I was there.
7: I bet he loves that comparison.
3: He's the Führer of the Cowboys.
8: Yeah, he is.
5: That's on the cryon at the bottom of the screen.
8: Yeah. Führer. There's Jerry.
5: Cowboys Führer.
7: Do you call yourself the Führer?
8: I do.
7: No. Speaking of, in 1936, Jesse Owens wins the 100-meter in 10.3 seconds in front of the Führer.
8: All right, brother.
7: In the famous race at the Berlin Olympics.
5: Craig.
9: From Craig Cleveland.
12: I did not play Jesse, but I did have a role somewhat prominent.
7: What if they had offered it?
12: In the Jesse Owens story, made-for-TV movie, Paramount Pictures production. Last time I'll ever work for Paramount, I don't want to talk about it.
8: Don't blame you.
4: Played Hitler?
12: But co-starred with George Kennedy.
9: Mr. Owens.
12: And Dorian Harewood played Jesse.
8: But you almost got that role,
4: brother.
12: I was close.
7: Yeah.
12: But instead, I was a high school runner in the lane next to Jesse in one scene, and an Olympic athlete stretching in the back of a scene, and then a third scene, they came back from commercial break.
8: You're Hitler?
12: And it's me as Hitler.
7: Yeah, wow. What if they really wanted you to
5: mustache
7: rap?
5: Get your patch.
3: Yeah. It was the Hitler shower scene with Jesse.
8: Well, this movie's taking a turn.
7: They have a young kid with gray hair as Hitler.
12: I won an Emmy for that. I was part of a team that won an Emmy for that.
8: I remember all of this.
7: Yeah, the first of your EGOT.
12: That's right. I'm still looking for the other three, but...
3: I mean, maybe the Musers, the podcast, will win a Grammy.
7: Right. Yeah. On this date in the year 1946...
3: I want that Tony first.
7: Basketball Junes, the NBA is founded.
12: Wow, this is a big day.
7: Oh, yeah. You got Hitler being named Führer, the NBA being founded. What a Monday.
12: By the way, that's my Jerry Jones question of training camp, going around asking the players, do you guys call Jerry the Führer?
8: No.
9: No, we would tend towards Pol Pot.
8: Yeah.
11: Yeah.
7: On this date in the year 1986, we had the first NFL American Bowl, which was an exhibition game at London's Wembley Stadium between the Chicago Bears and Dallas Cowboys.
8: I remember that. It was on the. Did you go?
12: No, I didn't go to one of those till 1990.
8: Okay,
12: that was 86.
8: Yeah, indeed.
12: Yeah. Didn't the cover photo have William Perry and a? One of those guards.
7: Like a King's
12: Palace guard.
8: Sports Illustrated cover?
12: Yeah.
8: Yeah, yeah.
12: What are those called?
8: Palace guards? Yeah.
13: Are those the Beef Eaters?
12: Yeah, I think so. With the big black hats.
3: That's the Queen's Guard, right?
12: Or is that the Queen's Reich?
13: The Beef Eaters are the guardians of the crown jewels of the Tower.
3: Yeah, at the Tower of London.
12: Oh, yeah, they're dressed differently.
13: Yeah, a little bit.
12: They carry big axes.
13: And beef.
8: Yay.
13: They're the original Mr. Beef.
7: Wow.
5: It's like you're at Texas Day Brazil. They just come over and carve off a little bit.
7: Sick burn, Corby.
9: Not to be confused with the pea eaters.
7: Yay. Right. And in the year 1990, the PGA Tour announces it will not hold tournaments at golf clubs that have all-white memberships.
8: There you go.
7: 1990.
9: It's so they immediately knocked half of the golf courses off the list.
4: I'm just kidding.
7: It's been a, we're going to put our foot down. We're a little late. Well, we got there. P1 birthdays. Hey, Montez, Slickspot, and Tardline. I'd like to wish a happy birthday to my girlfriend. He says pronounced Gina. I definitely did not wake her up in that special way because she smells like chum down there.
8: What is going on?
9: Wow, what a nice way to talk about your girlfriend.
5: They're just trying to appeal to Monty. This is all this is.
7: I'm just a conduit. I'm reading the message. My leader is DJ's lack of ambition and his broken ankle and him watching that fat guy drown in Europe thinking it was you on vacation. My drop request, Big Dumb Danny screaming, dude, your sack's hanging out. Shout out to Lime 4 Guy and Ham as my leaders. Queef.
9: Oh, wow. That's obviously a good guy.
7: Birthdays today, Marv Levy is 101 years old.
5: User's own.
12: Yep.
8: That is incredible.
12: We informed him of the hiring of Dave Campo.
8: Oh, how did he react?
12: Nonplussed.
8: Okay.
7: He didn't know what was going on. He was 80.
12: Yeah.
8: You know the Howard Stern joke about him, right?
9: Did you also tell him that Kobe Bryant died?
13: We're just not going to tell
7: Robin Williams
13: again, are we?
7: We might as well.
8: Dude, your sack's hanging out the bottom. When he was commenting on the on Marv Levy's name, he's like, never heard of him before in like 1990 or something like that. He's like, Marv Levy? What kind of name is that?
12: Oh, my God.
4: And we dumped
5: him. Yeah.
7: Double name him?
5: You called your shot.
15: Dump that. Sorry.
9: I don't see why you would have to dump that.
5: Goodness. Okay. All right.
7: What if he did take that piece of advice? It was like, all right.
8: Stern said it in 1990.
9: Yeah, okay. Yeah.
7: That's what you want.
9: Oh, that's the bar to go for.
7: Right. Yeah, let's just do Stern 1990 shows and see how that holds up in 2026.
5: Let's roll out some Butt Bongo Fiesta. See how things roll.
8: Oh, man.
7: Roll the sib in. Lance Allworth, 86. Mike Jeffcoat is 67.
13: Is that Bambi?
8: Yeah, that's
15: Bambi. Number 19.
7: Kevin Sumlin, 62 today.
5: Oh, the swag copter.
8: God, I forgot about that.
7: Turning 60, some say the greatest boxer of all time, Eric Esch, a.k.a. Butterbean.
9: Oh, yeah.
8: I was asked by my youngest.
5: Still with us.
8: When he was like 7.
7: Looks good.
8: If Butterbean was the best boxer in the world.
12: Did you say yes?
8: I said absolutely.
7: You didn't want to lie. Okay. He knocked out Johnny Knoxville in like a minute.
8: Yeah, he did. Butterbean fought Johnny Knoxville.
5: Have you ever watched Jackass Jr.?
12: Yes.
5: You have seen it?
12: Oh, yeah.
5: Okay.
9: There's a Jackass Jr.?
7: Yeah, it's like MasterChef Jr. Just a bunch of little
5: kids.
7: They might want to alter some of the bits.
15: Oh, they got the Rizzler.
9: Oh,
7: yeah, big justice out there. Tom Brady is 49 today.
8: It's still playing. I'd take him right now over Dak.
7: Will he make it to Butterbean's age?
8: Like right now, if you said Dak got hurt and he's out for the year today, would you take Tom Brady at 49 over Sam Howell?
12: Yes.
9: Or Butterbean.
8: Or Butterbean.
13: And he could introduce you to Jake Paul, Corby. Like a
7: That's right.
13: Double turkey.
7: He's a wrestler.
8: Awesome.
15: That's a double turkey right there.
7: Ryan Lochte, 42.
12: God, whatever happened to him?
8: Didn't he get in trouble for something?
5: He was on some reality. He was on the Traitors. Traitors, yeah.
7: Tax evasion.
9: My dinosaur in Jurassic Park.
7: Todd Gurley is 32.
8: Boy, he flamed out. Him and Zeke flamed out quicker than anyone.
12: Didn't he bust his knee up and was never the same?
7: Yeah, retired at 26.
12: God. Didn't he die?
7: Dante Fowler, 32. Zach Wilson, 27. and Con Knipple 21.
8: Oh, Con Knipples.
7: He'll give a promo running right now of you ripping him.
8: I literally said on purpose.
12: I know, I heard it.
8: Con Knipples, yeah. And they just leave it in there.
12: I know. It's funny.
8: It is.
13: You know, Knipples. I was listening to the ticket, and that Corby guy, he doesn't even know his name.
8: Idiot.
5: He's unhinged.
8: What's wrong with that?
7: I think he's over the top.
13: I think he's in the owner's back pocket.
7: Martin Sheen, 86.
8: Greatness.
5: Still with us.
4: President.
7: A.K.A. Estevez. Martha Stewart, 85. Hey. Hooked up with Snoop Dogg.
8: This may be the last year that I would. I have a line.
12: You draw that at 85?
8: Yes.
12: For all women?
7: I'll let her know.
8: Right now, yes. Things could change.
12: When you're 85?
8: Yeah.
7: John C. McGinley, 67.
8: Like when you are 85 and if you are sexually active. Like if that's your thing. Like Jerry. Do you have a shot at like 50s?
12: If you're Jerry?
7: With Bill Belichick?
8: No, no, no. Just us.
7: 18-year-old. Oh.
12: I don't think so. I don't think so. I think you have to be loaded by like J. Edgar Marshall or Jerry.
8: Yeah.
12: By the way, you think he's still sexually active?
8: Jerry?
12: Yeah.
5: Is that 100% the question?
16: Ask him that after the fear question.
12: That should be our question, because I've heard on the other side that he's not.
7: Do you think the fear is sexually active?
8: He has to be.
7: What do you mean he has to be?
12: Yeah, what do you mean?
7: Like what, your world's not real?
12: He's 83.
8: Right. He's Jerry. He needs to have sex.
12: I know. I know. And we're talking about with his wife, of course.
7: I think he's going for Wilt's record.
4: Oh, with his wife. Oh.
7: Oh, that may have stopped after Jerry Jr.
8: The shame of Jerry Jr.
7: Right.
8: Stop. Yeah.
7: Just call it while we're behind.
3: She immediately had a hysterectomy.
8: Yeah.
17: I won't miss your help.
7: They were trying to get Jerry Jr. while he was still in there, and he snuck out. Lisa Ann Walter, 63, from Abbott Elementary.
8: Hot. Out, like, college in. Gene was hot. Mm-hmm.
7: James
8: She's
7: Hetfield.
8: Fine, y'all, too.
7: The great James Hetfield, 63.
13: Greatness. True greatness.
18: But can I say something that I think is bullshit?
7: Stephen Carpenter.
8: Stalk.
7: From the Deftones, 56. Also great.
8: Too loud.
7: DJ Spinderella Donovan, 55.
5: Oh. Spinderella's birthday, Donovan.
7: Oh, yeah. And you Stephen Graham. From Snatch. And Boardwalk Empire.
5: No.
7: Adolescents, 53. Evangeline Lilly, 47.
4: Five.
7: She was in Lost.
12: I know it.
3: Lost.
7: Oh, yeah.
3: She's retired from show business.
7: What was your favorite scene she was in?
12: I think the scene where she and Sawyer saw the submarine emerge and couldn't believe it. That's crazy, man.
7: Sawyer, I can't believe this submarine's here.
8: You know just enough.
12: What do you mean? I saw every episode. I know more than just enough.
5: He has a Lost blog. He's recorded all his thoughts over the years.
7: Born to Stay Now Dead.
8: Right on the edge. Smoke monster. Just
12: what?
7: The others.
12: See where you're going with this, Corby. But okay.
7: Born to Stay Now Dead. Tony Bennett.
5: Hey, it's Tony Bennett.
8: Hey.
7: Oh. 8:40 next spring. And Down the Stay Still Dead, 1 year ago today, Lonnie Anderson.
8: Oh,
12: wow.
7: Of WKRP in Cincinnati.
19: Shut it down! 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
27: 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Strength and conditioning specialist Dana Santis told us, with body weight training, you create progressive overload by changing joint angles, adding instability, or choosing more challenging variations of the same exercise. Two other factors driving progressive overload are time under tension and muscular fatigue. That means the amount of time your muscles are engaged during a movement, the slower the movement, the harder it will be until you reach the point where you can't do another rep with good form. You want to stop before you collapse. Also, remember this, pay attention to your breath. So important. Breathe out when you exert force. I'm Dr. Sanjay Gupta, helping you live a better life.
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0: 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Number of big names on the move today in Major League Baseball. The Red Sox trading with division rival Baltimore to land three-time All-Star catcher Adley Rutschman. Rangers begin a six-game homestand tonight against the Giants. San Fran has moved on from second baseman Luis Arraez, traded to the Phillies earlier today. They've also sent left-hander Robbie Ray to the Padres, the former Cy Young winner, 10-6 this season. One minor move made by the Rangers today, utility man Josh Smith on his way to Toronto. Texas lands 25-year-old left-handed pitcher Adam Mako. Smith struggled this year, just a .213 batting average. Mako, a seventh-round pick, made his big league debut earlier this season. And the Dallas Cowboys on day four of training camp on the practice field now. Prior to practice, head coach Brian Schottenheimer brought up the importance of the O-line leading into the season.
1: Been very open and honest. I really do believe that this offense is going to be driven by our offensive line. Our ability to move people, our ability to knock people back in the run game, our ability to pass protect. I think that's incredibly critical. And
0: some position battles on that O-line include the battle for the left tackle spot. Tyler Guyton, Tyler Smith, Nate Thomas, and rookie Drew Shelton, the contenders. That is the Ticket Ticker. I'm Kevin Landrum, Sports Radio, 96.7, 1310, the Ticket.
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4: Well, welcome to the afternoon program of day one of Cowboys Training Camp 2026. Live from the tennis courts at Oxnard, where I feel like we've sat here for so many years, Bob. So many years.
5: This exact spot.
4: It's a disservice to tennis. Let me get that out there. The disallowment of play.
6: What?
5: It makes you wonder what the kids of this area might have done in the pro tennis scene if we didn't take away their courts for.
4: Like, they're off for 6 weeks.
6: Their development is stunted.
4: It is.
5: That's why Northern California has produced so many more tennis stars than this particular area.
4: They're not serious. They're not serious. You think, like, the kids of the strawberry workers are bummed that their kids aren't playing tennis out here?
5: The kids of the strawberry workers. I just don't know.
4: Phil and Steve and Tom and
5: all
4: the ones that we saw over there.
5: Yes, all the Phils and Steves who are kids of the strawberry workers.
7: Strawberry workers are the septic people.
4: Do they know each other?
7: Love tennis. Do they interbreed? Like when the septic people, when a septic person meets a strawberry people, can they even speak to one another?
8: Like, would they fall in love?
4: Oh my God! Produce a tennis player.
7: Simple Corby strikes again.
5: Boy.
7: Strawberry workers.
4: Boy, well,
5: septic. I forgot about the septic people. Tattooing.
4: We determined, though, that when we were driving over here, because it's strawberry fields forever in Oxnard, number one producer, exporter of strawberries.
7: Indeed.
4: That things have changed on the strawberry fields. It's just a bunch of white guys now.
7: Are you making like an ice joke or something?
4: Uh-huh.
7: Wow.
4: Yeah. That's what I do.
6: Politics, huh?
4: Yeah.
7: Well, so anyway. At least you're down to earth. You're not like a guy who would, I don't know, head to a polo match or...
4: Right. Thank you.
7: Play golf with famous people. Or...
4: No.
5: Well, we were going to play golf either way, to be fair.
4: The famous guy just showed up.
5: What are we supposed to do?
4: To fill out our foursome. Okay, so we were at, a couple of days ago, we had the privilege and honor of doing a remote at the newest Bread Zeppelin up in Frisco. Had a wonderful time up there. Great people.
5: No doubt.
4: And we had an incident to start the show. And I'm still confused on the anger and angst that was emanating from your microphone, Bob.
5: What'd I do?
4: As we started the show, and I was trying to figure out the Wi-Fi password at Bread Zeppelin.
3: It's the Impractical Jokers Shark Week Spectacular.
9: How is it? That's too long.
3: They're going to put myrrh into a cage.
4: Zeppelin salads and bread?
9: No.
10: What is happening?
3: I have no idea. I'll say
9: there's
3: hello.
9: A lot going on.
3: So we can bring him on. The hard line. Bob Corby Dave.
5: You're broadcast moron. Password.
4: Salads and bread.
5: No! Stop saying it.
10: You're on the air.
3: Can y'all hear us?
4: Boomer.
11: Give
4: it's
11: us your
4: too long.
11: Give us your social security number.
3: They're about to call Corby an awful name, I can tell.
11: Can they not hear us?
3: Hello?
10: I don't think so.
5: Corby Hard is lines. Just giving away the location of the rebel base.
3: checking.
5: Hello,
4: Wi-Fi. We're not. I'm not giving away. I mean, uh-oh.
5: Well, why do you think they have a password?
3: What is
4: someone's
3: happening?
4: On the Wi-Fi now. What are we going
5: to
4: do?
5: Someone's going to try to download sandwiches, and you just gave it away.
4: Okay. What would have been the ultimate downside of someone hearing the password from Bread Zeppelin?
7: Well, they have to change it and everything.
9: It's their public Wi-Fi.
5: If they wanted free Wi-Fi to be given out, they wouldn't have a password, Corby. So by having a password, they're telling us, without telling us, that they want some portal of entry to at least
7: get you in the door.
4: But what, like in your eyes or your head, what's the worst thing that could have happened there? That someone comes in and is like,
5: well, it's just not.
4: I'm in. And then what?
5: Well, it's like asking if somebody had your home address, what's the worst that could happen? It's just
4: no.
5: It's not my
4: no.
5: It's not,
4: no.
5: Well, it's not my right to give away his information. Like, I haven't cleared it with him. Now, if Gordon's like, no, here's where I live. I want everybody to know where I live. Then, okay, there is no harm. But until Bread Zeppelin says, please broadcast this to your vast audience, it's just not our right.
4: Like, if
5: to
4: I said right now,
5: them.
4: If I said
7: you
4: right,
7: tell him, Bob.
4: If I said right now that the password for the Cowboys training camp is DC Press 2026.
5: What are you doing?
4: What? Who's coming out here?
9: Yeah. P1s are getting in their peeges right now like, to come out here and get free Wi-Fi.
4: Who cares?
5: Is this your new thing?
4: It's Wi-Fi.
5: New part of your routine is to give everyone's personal Wi-Fi out?
4: All right, guys. Somebody's on Gmail. Somebody's on Gmail.
7: You're a jerk.
5: This is why they don't invite us.
7: Yeah.
4: They do invite us every year. Every year. And that's the other thing.
5: Well, they reluctantly do.
4: You ever go somewhere or someone's house and it's like, what's a Wi-Fi? And it's like 400 letters with 8 characters. And I'm like, why can't you just make it your name?
7: What is your Wi-Fi password at your home?
4: I don't know.
7: Oh, interesting. Uh-huh.
4: I really don't know.
5: Literally, I don't know.
7: Yeah.
5: All caps.
7: You can look at it. It's on your computer right now.
4: Yeah, I really don't
12: Septic
4: know.
12: Septic people 69.
4: They're always 69ing. In my head, that's how they have fun.
12: That's how they make more septic people.
4: I will honor them.
12: When septic people
7: hey,
12: fall
7: Hey, honey,
12: in love.
7: Let's honor the septic people tonight.
12: You With play the septic mommy. I'll play the septic daddy.
4: And now the septic ritual.
5: So that's been on your mind all weekend?
4: Yeah,
5: why
4: it
5: were you
4: has.
5: Called out for like, giving off Bread Zeppelin's Wi-Fi?
4: Whoa. They're gonna launch nukes from here.
5: I just don't think it's our right to decide for them. It's their body.
4: Okay.
5: It's their choice.
4: Okay. I knew it would come back to this.
9: It
4: always does.
9: What a lib point of view from Bob.
4: Well, he's in California.
7: Now I'm against Bob.
5: That's what being in California has done to me.
7: It sounded lib like, so now I hate you.
4: Now septic he's on people. Team septic people.
7: I am. I hope the septic people take Bob out.
5: There is no culture known as septic people.
4: But I wanted to be the guy that was in, like, Forney, that was listening to that, who was like, yes. Now I can go get Wi-Fi at Bread Zeppelin.
5: Well, like the Chipotle we go to, they have a combination for their bathroom.
4: Yeah.
5: Right?
4: You don't want to give that out.
5: Well, I just don't think it's our right to. They'll give it to you because you're a customer, but I just don't think you can decide.
12: Give it to me because I'm Corby.
5: By the way, here are.
4: Well, who would you give it to?
5: Here are the codes to every public bathroom that has locks on it.
4: Are you standing outside with a big sign? Like,
5: it's
4: with a code?
5: It's just not your. you're not on the board of regents at Bred Zeppelin. Like, you were not given that authority.
4: No.
5: You can't just go through life.
13: This is the weirdest argument I've ever heard show host have.
5: Hang around.
4: Yeah, we got a long week. All right. Well, I won't give out.
13: If this show breaks up over that disagreement.
5: Well, now he's giving away the Cowboys.
4: I know. And look what's going to. Now the Steelers are going to come in here and steal all the plans.
13: You know that's not his point, Corby.
5: The Steelers are going to sneak in here.
4: Yeah, now, finally, we got the Cowboy Media Wi-Fi.
5: They're going to download movies. Invictus is next.
4: All right, well, let's come back, and let's get things cranked up. We have a big helpline. We have a massive show. We've done lots of things over the weekend to get us prepared for today, and we will share those stories with you as we wish next.
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6: 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This is the Hardline 5.0. Here today on this Monday and here today on this August the 3rd. Here today live and in person at Cowboys Training Camp, where we know their Wi-Fi and password. 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
7: We do know their password.
6: People arrived yesterday. People arrived 2 days ago. Some people arrived 3 days ago, but people have arrived, and we're all here. Hopefully you've had a solid day of listening today to the programs, and we'll guide you into the afternoon and evening in the way that we do.
7: And yes, we will.
6: There is, as we pulled in last night to the Ventura Marriott from Santa Barbara, there is no bigger Groundhog Day than this for us. And I know a lot of people travel for their jobs and probably do. It's probably incredibly repetitive where you end up going. I know Dave's wife travels to the East Coast, the same place a lot for her job. And so you get used to these things. But I think doing it in the way that we do, once a year, in the exact same time of the year.
7: With the exact same people.
6: With the same people. 100% it's just weird. It's just a weird vibe when you pull in and you know, I know as much about that town as I do like where I grew up.
7: Mm-hmm.
6: It's crazy. You know exactly where you're going, and that's why it was cool this weekend to experience some things up north that we hadn't done before, places that we hadn't been. And that's not for us. Okay. Thought that may have been our guest.
7: That's definitely not our guest.
6: No, it's not.
7: You know who that is?
6: Who is that?
7: That's the great Kobe Durant.
6: Oh.
7: Who I'm very excited about. Looks like maybe the sweet spot might be busy.
6: I believe that is. They're going to go record an interview. But yeah, I like going. I like, you know, we've been up to kind of hung around Santa Barbara and Montecito and then Carpinteria and Ojai. You know, some of the northern burbs and some of the more mountainous towns, and that does raise the question anytime you spend time up there, why don't we hear more people from Texas say, when that you say, what are you doing on vacation? I'm going to go up to the Santa Barbara region. Instead of like, because Colorado is really default for Texas. Colorado, New Mexico, even Utah to a certain point. The people that go on those big mountainy vacations, they're always going to go there in the summer when this is, you know, an hour longer flight. But it's, in a way, I guess depending on what you like, it's cooler. I mean, and not temperature-wise, I mean,
7: yeah.
6: I think it's just everything about it, because you do have the ocean and the mountains, and it's always 75.
7: Mm-hmm. And lots of beaches. And
6: yeah, there he is.
7: Lots of hiking and things. Oh, let's make some room here.
6: Yeah, we got a secret door for you.
7: We'll let him into the tent. Here, come on down over here if you don't mind. Sorry to make you have to run through everything.
6: Yeah.
7: Here, we'll
6: thank
7: get you.
6: You
7: to that. Okay. Well, let's get camp going. DeMarvi, I don't know if you remember us.
8: Yes, sir.
7: Bob.
8: Good to see you.
7: Or there's Corby.
8: How to see
6: you. You remember being on the big stage up there in Plano with us?
8: I remember.
6: Okay.
8: I remember.
6: All right. Good.
8: Yes, sir.
7: Yeah.
8: Good to see y'all again.
7: In fact, I feel like a couple years ago is when we learned that you couldn't have your number because Rowdy was squatting on it. But that was a long time ago.
8: Hey, a long time ago. Now we both rocking our zeros. It's doing good for both of us.
7: We were able to coexist. All right, well, this is DeMarvi and Overshown, and it's always good to visit with you. It must mean it's that time again.
8: Yes, sir.
7: And first practice today, first time, first big collision of practice. You're right in the middle of that. How's it feel to get going again?
8: Look, it feels good. You know, anytime those pads come on and, you know, of course, the juice is up. But I feel like that's when you really get to see who loves football.
7: Yeah.
8: And, you know, from what I heard and from what I've seen, we got a lot of guys out there that love to play the game. And I can play with guys like that all day. You know, that just gets me going. You know,
7: I can
8: go to bed early tonight, you know, knowing we get to put pads on tomorrow. It's just a different feeling than shirt, short, and helmet.
6: What time do you guys have to get up here for your first meeting or whatever the day? What's the get out of bed time?
8: So, I mean, it really depends. Treatment will start at 7, but, like, we'll workout start at 6:30 a.m. or earlier. So, if you want to get treatment and get your workout in, then you're looking at a 5:30 wake-up time, most likely. And then the first meeting don't start till about 8 o'clock. So, that's about 2.5 hours before we even supposed to be in the building, mandatory. So, you know, and that's a good thing about the team we got this year. You see a lot of guys up at that 5:30 mark, you know, getting all the extra treatment in, getting in the early workout, still being ready for meetings at 8 o'clock. So
6: what's bedtime then?
8: Bedtime, it really depends. A guy like me, I'm good off of 6 hours of sleep. You know,
6: Are you really?
8: Yeah, I sleep longer than that, then I might feel tired. So I'll probably get into bed around 9, but I'm not falling asleep till 10:30-ish. And waking up, like I say, around 5:30, 6 o'clock.
6: Yeah.
8: And I'm ready to go. I'm ready. That's all I need. And shoot, football is enough to get me up and going.
6: Do you drink coffee or anything like that?
8: No, I'm not a coffee guy. Not a big energy drink guy.
6: Do a lot of guys do that to get moving?
8: I'll probably say it's a couple, but I feel like a lot of guys just already, you know, their body's programmed to wake up at this time. We've been doing it for so long. It's like,
6: yeah,
8: if I sleep longer than this, then I'm basically going to have to drag myself out of bed. I'm not going to feel normal. So I feel like 5:30 is enough coffee as it is. If you're not up by 5:30 with bright eyes, bushy tail, then you're probably not going to be ready for practice or meetings.
6: God, you would have been a good Marine.
8: Look, I tell you, I'm an early bird. I'm an early bird.
7: Like, same.
8: Off days, I can't sleep past. Like, if I wake up, I have to stay up for a little bit just to fall back to sleep. Like, it's no sleeping in.
7: All right, you got two little ones, right?
8: Two little ones.
7: Okay, so let's see if we have common ground here. One great thing about waking up early is the house is kind of quiet.
8: It's quiet. You get your time.
7: You get some time,
8: yeah,
7: right?
8: Yeah, yeah.
7: Yeah, that's found time.
8: And that's what Mama Bear don't understand. You know, she want to sleep in thinking that extra sleep is gonna help her out.
7: Right.
8: When the kids wake up. No, you got to get your day going.
7: Yeah.
8: You get warmed up before they come in.
7: That's right.
8: Hey, now you can out-tire them. Now you can get them tired.
7: That's right. Okay.
8: I'm up.
7: Good, good. All right, so DeMarvian, let's find out, because we've talked with you a few different portions of your career. Where are you right now in your journey, would you say? It's, you know, we're starting year 4, but in some ways you must be feeling like it's an all new start and kind of more responsibility, but then people are going to start asking you about contracts and stuff. Where are you in your journey, would you say?
8: I feel like I'm right where God, you know, has me. You know, I think I'm supposed to be right where I'm supposed to be. You know, the injuries have played a huge part in building the football player that you see today out on the field. So I definitely say I'm a guy. I'm still a young guy. When you look at how many games I done played, I'm still a young guy, but with a veteran mindset, with, you know, veteran leadership skills. You know, I'm going into games not unexperienced. You know, mm-hmm. I done seen everything. So I'm not just going in there brand new, but my body is new. I feel like I'm out there running around with the healthiest I've ever been in my career. So, you know, a lot of people say about this time, you know, they getting into their prime, but I feel like, you know, I've been there. I just ain't been able to showcase it. So, you know, I'm in my prime. My prime gonna go for a long time just because my body's had time to heal, you know, had time to face adversity. So that's why I feel like I'm at in my career where you can count on zero, you know, to make those plays and be that leader.
6: Yeah. DeMarvian Overshown, by the way, here with the Cowboys at training camp. And a lot of people probably that when your name does get brought up, especially leading into this year, they'll be like, well, how is his body doing? You're saying you feel better than ever? Like, I mean, you go through injuries like you did. I mean, if this is 20, 30,

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1: Well, again,
2: yeah.
1: So just running out there, you know, without no restrictions, without no brace, without anything, still showing that I can run with the fastest, you know, play with the strongest. You know, I'm feeling good.
3: Yeah.
1: The injuries, I really think about, you know, that happened now, just because I know, like, moving forward, that's something I don't have to worry about again.
3: So they obviously feel good about you to give you the responsibility to sort of be the communicator on the field and the voice and the green dot, and everybody people ask you the same questions all the time, don't they?
1: The green dot question,
3: the health question, the whole thing. So forgive us, but we don't get to talk to you very often.
1: No,
3: but what's that like? And I feel like I've heard you kind of reference that it's sort of a new thing for you, because you're often, you know, playing Will. You're here now. It's set up in the middle of the field to sort of do your thing. Can you break that down for people?
1: I look at it as, like, it's actually easier for me because I'm closer to the ball. I'm able to make more plays, you know, just with my mind and not really using my physical abilities. A lot of times, you know, playing Will is, you know, you need sideline to sideline. Mm-hmm. Go make the other play over there. You're making a play, you know, in open field. So being protected on both sides, you know, and then you got those guys in front of me, Q, Kenny, you know, Tito, all those guys that they keep linemen off of you. So now I'm just able to flow, use my speed when I see something in the backfield. But, you know, I just feel like it's more of a mental responsibility, you know, when things get tough. Like, okay, who do you want calling the defense? Who do you want echoing, you know, CP voice to the defense, to the other 10 guys? And I've been with CP, you know, throughout the spring, throughout fall camp. So I'm comfortable enough to get in front of those guys, other elite guys, and say, hey, this is what we need to do. Or if somebody's not doing what they, you know, supposed to be doing, I've been here and seen, like, where the season can go if one guy's not on rail. So I'm okay having that tough conversations with people. So that's just part of being the green dot, you know, being the Mike linebacker. And I've accepted that responsibility. I've been wanting that responsibility. Like I said, I've been through a lot in my career where I've been in adversity situations, faced adversity. So I'm calm in those situations where you want somebody out there leading the defense.
3: Did you have to get bigger at all? Because I assume lighter boxes, a lot of 4-2 with CP scheme. Mm-hmm. Are you taking on guards and center? So do you got to bulk up at all, or how does that work?
1: It's a little bit. It's more like just, you know, being protected, just building armor for yourself. You know? A lot of the defenses we're going to be in, we got those guys holding up blocks for us. So it's me really just flowing back and forth. But it's the same thing. You know, your technique got to be good, strike timing. I feel like my weight is really not going to be an issue because, you know, I'm a striker anyway.
3: Yeah.
1: So, you know, whether I'm 230 or 240, like, linemen know, like, when they come and block me, You better come ready, because I'm going to hit you like I'm 250.
2: Same.
1: Hey,
3: that's so, his reputation,
1: so,
3: too.
1: Look, I'm going to hit you just like 250, but then again, I run by you like I'm 220. So,
2: wow, we are just alike.
1: See? Look, so I do it all. So it's definitely ain't been like a huge emphasis on, oh, we got to put weight on. It's more so, all right, let's clean your technique up. Let's make sure your strike timing is good.
3: Yeah.
1: You know, you're able to get off blocks, quick punch and stuff like that. Because at the end of the day, I mean, it's not like I'm just running up and get into a lineman and just asking to play right there. It's more so get off, make the play.
2: So you mentioned Christian Parker. Tell us about, you know, the first couple of months with him and being out here in the first couple of days. What is the differences that you've seen working with other guys at that position?
1: He's a competitor, just like us. Like, he feels like he's putting on a helmet and shoulder pads as well when we coming out here to get ready for practice. In meeting rooms, you know, he's challenging us to know what the rest of the defense is doing. Like, he wants everybody to be able to think like their coach out there. Like, it shouldn't be no reason why he can't ask you a question about a different position and you don't know. So he's expecting us not only to be, you know, super athletes, but we got to be, you know, super in the classroom as well. And when you got a coach that, you know, really cares about those minor details, then you know, like, the team is going to go for him because he's putting us in the right situations. He wants us to know what's going on just so we can play fast.

0: So that's what I've gotten from him, just being here this short time period that he's been. Like, he's a student of the game. He wants everybody to know what the situation is, like what to expect, just so we can play fast.
1: Can we call you Demo?
0: You can call me Demo.
1: Okay. Demo, I got to get a sponsor real fast here. Ham?
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1: How about that? We're doing radio. It's pretty wild, right?
0: Nice.
1: So many new faces on your defense, whereas you're almost like the old man, the long-tenured guy on this defense, which is crazy. But what do you see around you? I mean, it has to be kind of cool to be part of a central part of this exciting new rebuild that you guys are doing.
0: Oh, yeah. No, Shotty said it. I'm pretty sure when he first got the job, he's going to find guys that love to play the game of football. You know, that you ain't got to worry about if they're giving their all every play or not. And that's what we got on this side of the ball. Like, it's been revamped. I think it's only about four or five guys from the roster these last couple of years that's, you know, still on the team. So, me being one of those guys, you know, I want to be a star my whole life. I want to be a Cowboy my whole life. So, you know, I'm obviously doing something right. But it's just about, you know, having those guys around you that love the game just as much as you, that want to win just as bad as you. And, like, you know, football is just more than a game to them. You know, they care about the other 10 guys on the field. You know, they not just want to win for themselves, but we done a lot of brotherhood team bonding throughout the offseason. So those guys actually listen to your stories, you know, and know why you play as hard as you do. So when you got guys like that standing beside you, playing behind you, like, it makes you go harder. And that's what we've been lacking on our side of the ball.
1: I was going to say, do you kind of hope that next year nothing changes? Look, because your rookie year, it's Quinn, then it's Zimmer, then it's Eberflus, now it's CP. You're 4-for-4. That's usually not a good sign, right?
0: It's usually not a good sign. I'm hoping that that we definitely don't have to do no more changing. But if it is a change, you know, it's because we done so great. Now CP getting head coaching opportunities.
1: Yeah. Fair,
0: you know?
1: Fair.
0: So, that's the only thing. Like,
3: hopefully not next year.
0: Hopefully, you know, he stay around with us because I love CP, man.
3: I mean, if he does next year, then that probably means you won the Super Bowl.
0: Exactly. So look.
4: You take that trade.
0: I'll take that one. But, no, I love CP. I love the whole defensive coaching staff that they done built. They fit the players perfect, you know. It's easy to go talk to them, you know, at night, watch extra film with them. You know, you want to run through a wall for them because they care. Mm-hmm. So, I appreciate that. That was another thing that we talked about, you know, in meetings last year, just leaving out what do you want in a coach, what do you expect out of a coach. I mean, I want somebody that's going to push me hard. I want somebody that want to win just as bad as I do. And, you know, he's not going to be, you know, settled. He's not going to settle for less. Like, it's the best or nothing.
1: Yeah.
0: And that's what we got on our side of the ball.
4: Doesn't it seem like that everybody is embracing the optimism around here? Because there is a lot, especially coming after a season that was disappointing record-wise. There's a lot of buzz around here, whether it's the fans, whether it's you guys, coaches. It's like it's a good vibe that seems like everybody's like, why not? Mm-hmm. Why not us?
0: Right. And I think, you know, you look at the past teams that last couple years that done played in the Super Bowl, and it's like, you know we got talent. You know, what is it that we are lacking? And a lot of it is just the want to and the will and the will to go the extra mile, you know, doing the extra stuff, you know, making sure our body's good, staying healthy, because I don't think talent has ever been an issue here. It's always been, you know, do we want to go the extra mile? Like, it's all 11 on each, you know, unit giving their all on this play. And I feel like that's what we got. And, you know, everybody want to win. It's not just, you know, the coaches. It's not just the players. It's the front office. It's the maintenance man. It's the, you know, the cafeteria people. Everybody just want to win. So that's how we've been attacking every day. I say, you know, the words don't mean nothing. You know, words don't got legs is what Coach Shotty said earlier. Like, they ain't got legs. We got to go do it. So the fact that we get to go out here, practice, iron sharpened iron is what we're saying. And today we had one of those practices. You know, the defense making plays, then the offense come back, make a play. And, you know, we talking trash while we're going at it. But, you know, that's just how we're going to build this thing into what the Cowboys used to be.
3: Yeah, so this was the first full padded practice of camp. And it did seem like you guys had some intensity, like the pads were popping. There was some big plays on both sides. I mean, is that different than years past, do you think? Is the intensity up?
0: I feel like the first day, you know, throughout the years is always like, all right, everybody excited to pop pads. You know, we've been in shirt, shorts, and helmets since March or April. So now it's time to see who really loves the game. So the first day, it's usually we come out here the second day, you know, the third day or next week if we see, okay, what team is we really going to be? Are we really going to be this physical team that we saw today? And that was our message in the huddle, in the defensive huddle, you know, at the end of practice. Like, this just can't be a today thing. Like, we know they're going to go to the meetings, in our meetings. They got the best of you on this play. Can't let that happen again. So yeah. It's all about doing it again tomorrow, staying consistent. I feel like we can consistently practice like today. We only going to get better, and I don't think too many teams going to want to be playing with us in the third or fourth quarter.
1: Do we need to be on Natty Watch down in Austin, or are we?
0: Hey, them boys looking good. I got a chance to go down there this spring. Them boys looking good.
1: Okay.
0: They're looking good.
1: Okay.
0: Yes, sir.
1: Well, you got a lot on your plate.
4: That's terrible news to Marvin. I just don't want to hear that right now.
1: The man got married. The man's
3: two little
1: Natty
3: babies.
1: Watch. Yeah, hey. He's got a lot.
4: When'd you get married? This summer?
0: June 6th, this summer. Like, yes, sir.
3: Are you waiting to do the honeymoon after the season?
0: Yeah, after the Super Bowl.
4: Okay.
0: We're going somewhere after the Super Bowl. Give her time to get her passport and everything like that. But
3: yeah, you have anywhere picked out?
0: Look. Not yet. I'm going to let her do the picking. I said, as long as somewhere where I can kick my feet up,
1: yeah.
0: I ain't really trying to go somewhere and hike. I'm a vacationer. I'm going to go somewhere and chill. Like, I'm a vacation.
1: There you go.
3: A beach guy?
0: Yeah, yeah. Don't take me to no mountains where I got to wake up and, you know, hike a mile or two and come back, hike another mile or two. Like, that's not vacation. I might as well stay in Frisco, get me a good workout, man.
1: Yeah, you got you.
0: You know, go right down to the colony. I think they got a lake or something over there. But
3: yeah. Ride the Ferris wheel at Grandscape.
0: Hey, go to Grandscape. So it's definitely going to be like a vacation, somewhere where I can enjoy, you know, a Super Bowl championship.
1: There you go. Yes, well, we are thrilled that you gave us some time.
0: Yes,
1: and
0: sir.
1: Congratulations on all you've accomplished. Now let's have a great season, my
0: yes,
1: friend.
0: Yes, sir. Thank y'all.
4: Thanks, DeMarvian.
1: DeMarvian Overshown of the Cowboys, our first training camp guest of the 2026 campaign, and what a good one it was. All right, it is 3:58. Let's get things really cranking.
4: Sports.
1: Well, I mean, it's already really cranking, but sports are next.
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22: Now seems as good a time as any to remind you, you don't always have to take healthy habits to the extreme. Not only are you unlikely to stick with something that's difficult, even if you can keep it up, it's probably going to be to the detriment of something else. And chances are that something else is more important. So if you're on a quest to improve your health, I promise the basics are going to take you much further. I'm talking about diet, try and be as plant-based as possible, exercise, meaning multiple rounds of cardio and strength training, and sleep. For most people, 7 to 9 hours a night. I'd like to think of these things as sort of a three-legged stool, right? If you're not doing any one of them, it's really hard to keep balanced with the others. The key here is you don't have to strive for perfection. Doing anything is going to be better than nothing. I'm Dr. Sanjay Gupta, helping you live a better life.

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0: Ticker brought to you by Lone Star Mitsubishi and City Credit Union at citycu.org. 1 hour from now, baseball trade deadline will close. No big swings made by the Rangers as of yet. They did part ways with a member of the championship team, sending Josh Smith to the Blue Jays in exchange for left-handed reliever 25-year-old Adam Macko. The Braves had inquired about Jacob deGrom. He invoked his no-trade clause, saying he wants to stay in Arlington, and they are listening to teams on other vets. And the Cowboys back in the practice field this afternoon, now in full pads. Coach Brian Schottenheimer on the team evolving this season.
1: Part of the way to evolve is to have great marriage with your runs and passes on offense, and the disguise element on defense is a huge part of that in terms of keeping the offense guessing.
0: The NFL Hall of Fame game is Thursday. Cardinals and Panthers will carry that live on the Ticket. 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
3: All right, a little after 4 o'clock here on the Hardline. Thanks to DeMarvey and Overshone for joining us as our first. Now we know that camp is official as DeMarvey and Overshone shows up and talks to us and gives us that breath of fresh air that only he can. He's a great guy and a great interview. And
4: truly, if he could run off, let's say, 2 full seasons.
3: Yeah, healthy.
4: This season and next.
3: He can make a lot of money.
4: He may sell as many jerseys as almost anybody on the roster.
3: You know what? I'm glad you mentioned jersey.
4: People love him.
3: He would be, if he, yes.
5: And kids love the number 0.
3: They do.
4: People want DeMarvion Overshone to be a Cowboy superstar so badly, and we know he's got it in him. It's just, it's football, man.
3: Yeah.
4: It feels like we're almost living the Sean Lee story over again.
3: I know.
4: And I hate that.
5: But he feels like his knees are stronger than they've ever been.
4: And I want to buy in.
5: Yeah.
4: But I feel like if I could go back in time 15 years and talk to Sean Lee at this very same table 15 years ago, you would leave saying, this guy is such a dude, and it's going to be so great when he's fully healthy. And I don't want to be ominous. Maybe DeMarvion is a different outcome. I hope he is. But it's just this: the position of linebacker in the NFL is just so, so just
3: brutal.
4: Oh, it's a car accident every Sunday, they say.
3: I feel terrible for those guys. So, speaking of jerseys, walking up here, and I don't know if you guys noticed this, but obviously, you know, pound for pound, Dak Prescott, until he's retired, is going to be the number one jersey seller, as most all quarterbacks are on all teams. But, man, I'm telling you, I think I saw a jersey today that was 10-1 over Dak.
4: 10-1 over Dak.
3: Yes, and I couldn't believe it. I'm like, have we made some sort of seismic shift in favorite player on the field?
4: Which is?
3: CD. Everybody had a freaking 88 CD Lamb jersey on. I couldn't believe it.
4: Dave?
5: Not everybody.
3: I didn't say...
6: More than everybody.
3: Everybody.
6: People were wearing CD jerseys on top of CD jerseys.
3: He clearly is the crowd favorite out here in the L.A. area.
5: Okay.
7: Boy, petered out there.
5: Yeah. I saw a fair number
4: like,
5: of...
4: like, where am I? Where am I?
7: Do you know where you are, Corby?
5: We've heard that before. I saw a fair share of Caleb Downs jerseys today.
4: That's where I thought you were going.
5: No, I saw George Pickens jerseys today.
3: I didn't see that. I just saw CD. They were everywhere.
4: In fact, I was reminded with the Caleb Downs thing, the fact that he was, of course, trying to get number 2. And Kobe Durant...
5: Who had a great practice today.
4: Who had a great practice and I think is going to be such a good player for the Cowboys this year. He might be their best corner already. He wanted number 2. And due to service time... Not necessarily Cowboy service time, but NFL service time. And I think the fact that Kobe Durant was signed in March and Caleb wasn't drafted till April is that he got the number two jersey. And a lot of people were saying, hey, give it to Caleb.
5: Or let Caleb buy it.
4: And Kobe's saying, yeah, that's actually the number I want to wear. And my observation from today's first padded practice is, number two looks pretty sick. I'm going to admit, if I was Kobe Durant and I had a chance to get that number, it looks like a pretty awesome football number that we never really explored when we were kids because nobody could wear number two.
3: Right.
4: But that's a...
3: It looks good.
4: It's a really good look for a defensive back.
3: Yeah.
4: And his whole appearance, he's got it down. He's got a arm tattoo that I don't fully know the origin story behind, but it's big block letters, and you know what it says?
3: What?
4: Dallas.
3: Really?
4: Does that predate signing here?
5: I don't know.
4: There's no way he just signed here on a one-year deal and said, I'm going to fill my entire arm
3: very
4: with Dallas
3: Jason
4: after being
3: Terry
4: around.
3: Going to the Celtics and getting the championship trophy on his bicep for Boston. That's pretty weird.
4: I need to know more about that. Maybe there's a...
3: Well, maybe the Sweet Spot just interviewed him, which I think that they'll play it tomorrow. Maybe they asked him about it.
4: Okay.
3: What's up with your tattoo, bruh? But, yeah, it's all good vibes out here. As it should be. It's probably that way at every single camp right now. There are very few. Although the injury bug has hit San Francisco pretty badly.
4: It's a power station.
3: I know, man. Like, all the people that are... It's the data center that they built surrounding their entire practice facility.
5: Poor Ricky Pearsall.
3: I know. I can't catch a break. Nothing. Okay, let's come back because we need to discuss what the Rangers are doing. Trade deadline is 45 minutes away, and all's quiet on the Western Front. Should it be after what happened this weekend?
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4: Well, Corby, let's talk a little milestone. 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
22: Even for people who fall asleep easily, staying asleep can be difficult. You wake up, your mind starts to race, you can't turn those thoughts off. Sleep experts say there are a few things you can try. Cognitive shuffling. That's when you choose a random, impersonal, non-emotional word. Then for each letter of that word, think of as many words that begin with each letter as you can before moving on to the next one. It distracts your brain from stress. It also mimics the fragmented thought patterns that usually occur as you drift off to sleep. Sensory grounding is something else. That's when you work through things you can hear, feel, see, smell, or taste. That helps you to be in the moment instead of dwelling on the past or the future. Or just do a mental walkthrough of a place you know well. Familiar but neutral imagery that can calm the brain. I'm Dr. Sanjay Gupta, helping you live a better life.
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2: 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Countdown is on for the MLB trade deadline, about half an hour away. The Braves reached out to the Rangers on a deal for Jacob deGrom. He did invoke his no-trade clause. Rangers do trade Josh Smith to the Blue Jays for a 25-year-old left-handed pitcher, Adam Macko. They will host the Giants tonight. The lineup is already out. Jock Peterson and Corey Seager, whose names have been mentioned in potential trades, are both in the lineup, hitting first and third. The Chicago Cubs have been shopping today. They've added veteran starter Kevin Gausman, lefty Braxton Garrett, and righties Clay Holmes and Ryan Zephyrjohn. Chicago's second in the NL Central, 6.5 back of the Brewers. And last season, despite a successful offense yardage-wise, the Cowboys were 16th in the league in touchdown percentage in the red zone. Brian Schottenheimer.
3: We know where we came up short. A lot of it was things that we hurt ourselves with, you know, penalties and self-inflicted wounds down there. We're too good to be kicking the field goals that we were kicking, and I think that's part of the Gotti, you know? I mean, if we're going to truly be that, then we have to score touchdowns in the red zone.
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5: It is 4:22. This is The Hard Line, live from the tennis courts. How many years? How many times?
6: 20.
5: Well, we're back again.
7: Doesn't seem that long to me.
5: It's been about that for you.
6: Yeah, you're close.
5: But, yeah, we're running it back. And the first padded practice was today. And lots of fun things out there. Maybe the favorite of mine was just realizing that Caleb Downs is really here.
6: Pretty cool.
5: And
7: he's got some monstrous legs.
5: He does.
7: For a dude his size.
5: Man, they're kind of playing him at linebacker. It's just, it's wild, the plan, which it's what they do with Cooper DeJean in Philadelphia and what they do with a lot of places now is have a safety corner hybrid who is playing nickel, but you're playing him inside so much that he's kind of right next to Overshown as a linebacker, and he's going to be
6: Woodson.
5: He's going to be everywhere. And you're just like, bro, you're 200 pounds. Let's hope you're really good at that, because that is a violent, violent place. All right, we have a trade deadline, don't we?
6: Yeah, we're 40 minutes away from trade deadline, 35 minutes away from the trade deadline. It does not look like that much is going to happen by way of your Texas Rangers. And the last time we really talked about them was on that Tuesday after a Monday night win in Tampa, I think. And over the next 24 hours, they lost two games to Tampa. And day off, go to Houston and get swept. And so now here we are, right back, I feel like, where we were 2 weeks prior, 3 weeks prior, and really the whole season. And we almost said we'll know everything when we head to Cowboys training camp, and we kind of do.
5: Mm-hmm.
6: They are who they are. Nothing is going to change.
7: But they admitted who they are, but yet they had no takers. Like, they said that you can call us about anyone on the roster, and then the closest they got was sending DeGrom to Atlanta, and he vetoed the trade.
5: Yeah, so let's talk about that real fast. He has been talking with the media here in the last hour or so, and has said pretty clearly, according to Kennedy Landry on the Twitter, quote, "I want to be here. I believe in this group. Obviously, the last road trip didn't go well, but I believe we can win. I signed here to help this team win a World Series. In 2023, the team was able to do that. I want to be part of that in the future. I signed here to do that. I want to stay here and help this team compete." He declined to go into specifics of what the Rangers came to him with, but he has continually emphasized that he wants to be here and wants to win here, and that's why he asked for the no-trade clause in the first place.
6: I mean, if he wants to be here, he wants to be here. That's the bottom line, and you can't fault a fella for that in the end. Boy, that's weird, though. The Braves are right there with the Brewers and the Dodgers, and...
5: Well, it's not weird in that I assume there's a time in your career, and you probably hit it by age 38, and I don't know his entire family situation or any of that, where you're just like, I'm assuming he has kids. I don't have any idea.
6: Probably.
5: Should I know Jacob DeGrom's family situation? He has a couple
6: just
5: kids.
6: Just moving them. And
5: okay, well, they're getting ready for a school year, and you're getting ready for a work stoppage, and you're thinking to yourself, I'm here for this number of years, settling my family, getting them involved. They got their friends, their whole thing. And now you want me to just pretty much go wherever you get the best offer from and just kind of relocate. And at best, I only say goodbye to my family for 60 days or 70 days. But, it could go on deep into October, and I guess we're all set with the premise of everything is trying to get to a World Series and starring in it, but I imagine there are certain players who've been in this game a long time. They're like, yeah, I actually know family stability and living where I want to live is very important to me. So when these guys negotiate no trade and then they use it in any sport and we all get mad at them for not going along with our team trying to blow it up, I always feel weird about that, and I try to be consistent. Like, don't give it to them if you're going to be mad, if they're going to enact it, right?
6: I don't know if they're mad. I think they're probably just like, okay, I mean...
5: Well, I think the Rangers wanted to move a ton of money today and intended to and may still, but they're going to need one of those guys with no trade clauses, whether it's Seager, Eovaldi, or DeGrom, to agree with them that we want to get you off our payroll. And it's certainly the player's right to say, we'll talk one of the other guys into it because I don't want to move.
6: Yeah,
7: right. And it certainly is part of a player's ego and makeup and self-belief that I can do more for this organization than the prospects that they would get back in the trade.
6: Right.
7: That I'm here now and I'm dedicated to winning for this organization. So you can't blame them for believing in themselves, but when you're the owner and you're looking at these albatross contracts and a team that's going nowhere, you got to be frustrated.
6: Yeah. No,
5: well, that's his problem, right?
6: Yeah, I think so.
5: If you don't want to own a team, then don't own a team.
7: Oh, I know. I'm not defending him.
5: Well, I guess what I'm getting at is, as bad as it is, 1.5 back with 60 games to play or whatever it is not some 50 games. It's not some insurmountable thing that
6: no
5: can't be in any way overcome.
6: Of course not. But I mean, the bottom line though is
5: they stink.
6: Yes.
5: Yeah.
6: They
5: objectively stink right now.
6: They do, and their most faithful guy that covers their team and Jamie Newberg after a Friday night was like, okay, now we know what this thing is. And it continued through the weekend. And, again, I hate to beat a dead horse when it comes to them.
5: I mean, Houston stinks too, but they obviously stink less. And they've won 9 of 10 or 12 of 13 or whatever it is.
7: And they just always, except for that one ALCS, they have the Rangers number.
5: Mm-hmm. Yeah, I don't know what they're going to do. They may be stuck. And if they're stuck, I'm sure ownership will have to be real crabby headed into the lockout on December 1st. And then he can fight real hard for whatever sort of cost certainty that he dreams of. But you know, again, I'm thankful for a World Series. I'm very sorry that your TV network has blown up.
6: Right.
5: I don't know what to
6: say.
5: It's a
6: mess.
5: But there's probably interest if you wish to sell the team.
6: Yeah.
5: It does seem like any franchise can be flipped these days at a monstrous profit, usually like 500% of what you paid. And so if the objective is to sort of half-heartedly financially go into 2026 and then halfway through sort of try to just move money for the sake of moving money, I just don't have any sort of sympathy for that. I'm sorry.
6: No, I don't either. I think it's just they're, you know, they've been in a kind of rudderless position for 3 years, and it's kind of the same old thing and the same old thing followed by the same old thing.
5: I mean, you can argue the World Series was just an oasis in the desert, and that this goes back roughly to 2015.
6: Yeah, it's a 10-year
5: run. So you're looking on 10 to 12 years of a franchise that is not positive. They want to be competitive at all times. And we know the major league teams that want to be competitive at all times, and that maybe they have better revenue streams, but it's just, I swear, I've lived here since the 1990s, and how many times have we asked, how seriously do the Rangers want to compete? And I feel like there's been a couple times where we felt we were sure of that answer.
6: Yeah.
5: But most of the time it's like, yeah, you guys are half in the boat. You're trying to do both, which might just be the financial realities of it all, but it's just frustrating. You're in market five or whatever it is, and we have to pretend that, oh, the Phillies just have so much more resources. I mean, forget the Mets, Yankees, Dodgers. We're talking like, well, can you compete like the Cubs? Well, no. How about like the Phillies? Can you compete like them? Well, no, not really. Okay, well, I mean, where's the line here of where you think in Dallas-Fort Worth that you can compete with the big fellows in this sport?
6: Ray Davis is...
5: You got your stadium.
6: Dying for a work stoppage and a salary cap. Dying. As are...
5: Which Tom Hicks
6: of the
5: before
6: league.
5: Him.
6: Of course. They all are. I mean, the Dodgers have $1 billion in deferred payments until 2040. Like, you tell me how that's going to work out.
5: But they're fine.
6: I know.
5: They're aggressive.
6: Money.
5: They're going to go get Tarek Skubal. They're trying to win.
6: I know. I
5: mean, I want to be frustrated at the Dodgers, but doggone, find me somebody that wants to compete.
6: Dude.
5: Don't find somebody that can't wait to offload the contracts he wanted.
6: As great as this league is that we're covering right now, by way of it is a homogenized league. Everybody plays by the same set of rules, and how successful it is, how wonderful it is. Why can't that other league do that? And I know that the arguments are many and vast, but it just makes so much sense, right? Everybody plays by the same set of rules.
5: Mm-hmm.
6: I'd love it.
7: I mean, does their players' union have more power than the NFL player union?
6: Yes.
5: By a mile.
7: Yeah. So that's the difference.
5: They're not.
6: I know.
5: They're not taking a cap.
6: No. They'll sit out 3 years.
5: They seem so much stronger than the football union. And, you know, we know why. Because the football union doesn't have the same people in it long enough. The average NFL career is 2.2 years. You can't get a union to give away a year of a two-year career. They just won't do it. And I don't blame many of them. But that's why the NFL always the players always lose, if you call this losing, and why the Major League Baseball players usually win, because their careers are long enough that they care about their CBA.
6: Yep.
5: All right, it's 4:33. This is The Ticket. Let's do a little Cowboys Today before E-News.
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2: Thank you, DJ. Thank you, Ham. Thank you, Lando.
3: Shout out to Brad Sham.
2: Shout out to old Brad, wherever you are.
4: Yes, as I just said.
2: Dave.
3: He's on the Everything app.
2: Dave, we have E! News with you coming up here in just a second.
5: Indeed.
2: Then we have Troy Aikman. We haven't even mentioned that today. What are we doing?
5: What?
3: I thought we were surprising people.
2: Oh, we are?
5: No, you're supposed to tease it.
3: Oh, at 5:15, Troy Aikman.
2: Yeah.
6: Troy Aikman.
2: Our favorite.
3: The Musers have loaned him to us.
2: Our favorite Montecitoian. Montecitan.
3: Mm-hmm.
2: We'll have to ask him. What does he go by?
3: Okay.
2: What do his townspeople go by?
5: Montehican.
2: Montehican. But we have football here at Cowboys training camp. We spoke with our friend DeMarvian Overshown. There's so much Christian Parker buzz. It's a little overwhelming. I want to be just as excited as everyone about him, as we all should be, I think. But I also think that there's a lot of feeling of, you know, we just got Buddy Ryan, like, in his prime.
3: Well,
2: he's changing the way that defenses are called.
3: One thing about this many training camps is that you do get cynical about the new coach with the new ideas that's going to come in here and change everything. So you do sort of roll your eyes at the new offensive line coach or the new receivers coach or what was his name? Was it Sanjay Lal? Do you remember him from six or 7 years ago? And he was having the receivers carry bricks or something, I forget, to strengthen their hands. Everyone's got new ideas. Every time you have a coach that loses, if you just replace him, people feel there is hope because it's that coach that was making us lose. He did not understand that the object of the game, Corby, is to win.
2: Yeah.
3: He was coaching us to lose, so we need to replace him with one of these winning coaches. But what gives me great hope with Christian Parker, great hope, is not necessarily the endorsements from all corners of this league who say he'll be a head coach sooner rather than later. It's actually the fact that when you look at the roster, there is so much quality on the defense that was not part of the 2025 training camp or even the 2025 defense.
2: Agreed.
3: And if you just look and you say, okay, DeMarvian Overshown is probably my best returning defender, or maybe it's De'Ron Bland. It's one or the other, right? But then you're like, okay, but here are the guys I've added. Quinnen Williams, Kenny Clark, Rashawn Gary. We just drafted Donovan Ezeraka, who had a really nice rookie season. We're going to add Malachi Lawrence to him. Oh, over here is Kobe Durant, who may be my best corner now. And over here is Savon Ravel and De'Ron Bland. And now at safety, I've got Malik Hooker back, but I've also got Jalen Thompson, who was my best free agent signing. And we don't even talk about him because our third safety is Caleb Downs, who will be our all-time nickel. So you look at all of the new pieces, and I think like five guys on your defense could literally be called five of your best 15 players on your roster right now, and they're all new. Every one of them is new. So, yes, I hope Christian Parker has the secrets of that we were been missing. But in reality, he's bringing a vanload of proven NFL talent or top college prospects, and I just think that combination is really what you need. You don't need a new manager at Everton. You need a new manager at Everton along with £200 million to go get really cool players, right? It's not the we're not calling the wrong plays all the time. We don't have the dudes. I think they did both, is what I'm saying.
2: I agree.
6: Yeah.
3: And I can only explain it through Everton.
6: Thank you for that. Yeah, we're not going to get a new coach or £200 million worth of players, so we don't have to worry about that. But I do think that underreported in all of this is Shoddy's influence. You know, I know that everyone was underwhelmed when he was named, and we all thought he was just another Jones puppet. But I think he has shown that he has fresh ideas, and that his persona is not a front. It is as advertised, and he is the ultimate.

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1: Tread and the guy who is looking to rehab his image, is looking to bounce back from getting dismissed as a play caller or a head coach somewhere else, that they do have fresh ideas and young guys that get their players excited.
2: I agree 100%. I think it's a great situation moving into camp, and they've got so much room to improve, and they've got the guys to do it.
3: They got dogs.
2: Yeah, they do. And yeah, I mean, I'm simply being cynical for the sake of being cynical when it comes to Christian Parker. But I think it's great. I think it was a great move and outside the box thinking by way of what this franchise does 99% of the time. And yeah, it just sounds like everybody, though, is everybody can feel, again, why is it right now this year coming off a 7-10 year or whatever they were? 7-10, right? Or
3: 7-9-1. Yeah, they improved from their 7-10 to a better 7-9-1 record.
2: That coming off those seasons, or that season in particular, why the buzz out here? Like, what has happened? And it's really, really rare, especially knowing that there is a 30-year line of futility if you're looking at the ultimate, that why this year do we feel so different? Everybody does. It is interesting.
3: Well, I think...
2: It wasn't here 2 years ago.
3: No.
2: It wasn't here last year.
3: Neither was Quinnen Williams and Caleb Downs.
2: No.
3: And I do think at a certain point, it's not the jockey, it's the horses.
2: Sure.
1: Yeah.
2: That's Switzer.
1: And there was an admission of guilt and a hard reset. It wasn't, we just need to tweak a few things. It was, we need to take a look at everything on that side of the ball and get new players.
3: Yeah.
1: As Overshown said.
3: Getting new players is a big part of this. And by the way, they're still going to lose games.
2: Sure.
3: It's a tough league. But I think the goal for the defense is to get to average. If you can be an average NFL team, the idea that you're bringing all 11 offensive starters back from like a top three offense is what the combination you're looking for to try to play in the postseason, which I think they will. But yes, I also bet the over last season on a 7.5 win line, and they actually went under. Amazingly. I was positive. That was the easiest bet you could ever make.
2: And then did they lose like 5 of 6?
3: They did not have a strong December.
2: 5 or like it,
3: they lost to Detroit, Minnesota. Did they beat the Chargers? No, I think
4: they lost to the Chargers.
3: They lost to the Chargers, and they beat Washington on Christmas.
2: And then lost again.
3: And then lost again, I think. Yeah, because they had to beat the Giants to hit me over. Jackson Dart.
4: So they lost 4 of their last 5.
3: Yes, they did. Right. If they would have lost 3 of their last 5, Lando, I win, don't I?
2: Yeah.
4: That's not how it worked.
3: They lost 4 of their last 5.
2: I'm sorry for your loss.
3: Nice job, football expert.
2: Dave, let's do some E-News.
1: A tearful tribute.
5: The ticket.
3: Ah, yes. 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
14: We've all been there, in a boring meeting, a long lecture, struggling to stay awake. 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Of course, you could also make a point to engage in the meeting. You're not likely to fall asleep while you're actually talking. I'm Dr. Sanjay Gupta, helping you live a better life.

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4: 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On the move today in Major League Baseball, the Giants sent Luis Arraez to Philly, Robbie Ray to the Padres, and outfielder Elliot Ramos to the Yankees. Giants are the Rangers' opponent tonight at Globe Life Field. They will send out Logan Webb, Rangers, to go with Cal Quantrill. Elsewhere, the Red Sox picked up former number one overall draft pick Adley Rutschman to deal with the Orioles. The first-place Brewers improved their rotation, trading for veteran righty Dustin May from the Cardinals and Anthony Sensatella from the Rockies. Cowboys held their first padded practice of training camp today. Head coach Brian Schottenheimer excited to get to work.
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4: Cowboys will hold a scrimmage with the Rams coming up next Tuesday. And yesterday, the Dallas Mavericks and forward Najee Marshall agreed on a new contract extension. Marshall, entering his final year, has a new three-year contract worth $52 million. That is fully guaranteed. And that is the Ticket Ticker. I'm Kevin Landrum, Sports Radio 96.7 and 1310. 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
7: 4:59. Dallas Cowboy man Troy Aikman will join us at 5:15. If you're into that sort of thing, to talk zero football, we think. Yeah. But anyway, right now we must do something else, and that is called E-News. Hitting you with the groove. Tune in, don't miss. Got the latest with food. 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
7: And here he is, Dave.
9: Thank you. Well, once again, we have to begin E! News with the passing of a dead.
10: Do I know him?
9: Vincent Pastore.
10: I didn't even see this.
9: Yes. Known for playing Salvatore Big Pussy Bon Penisero on The Sopranos.
10: Way off. Way off.
9: He has died at the age of 80.
10: God, he was 80?
9: Yeah. So he was found dead in his residence in the Bronx by a neighbor on Saturday the 1st. So his manager hadn't heard from him in 3 days, but his driver spoke to him on the phone Friday night. So sometime between Friday night and when he was discovered on Saturday.
10: So he wasn't in there rotting and glued to the floor and all that?
9: No. It's believed to be natural causes. And it is not being investigated by the medical examiner.
10: You know, I interviewed him one time, face-to-face, at Dallas Market Hall, of all places. I can't remember what he was out. Oh, he was promoting a cigar line.
7: Yeah, that's what it was.
10: Yeah.
7: I remember that.
10: And sweetest guy in the world. And it was probably a year after he was eliminated from The Sopranos.
9: Okay.
10: By death.
9: Yes.
7: Wasn't he upset that you weren't calling him by
10: He was. I go, Sal. Name. And he was like, why don't you call me Big P? Like, kept saying it over and over. I'm like, okay, Mr. Sal.
7: Dave would have.
9: Yeah.
10: Well, and laughed.
9: Well, stay tuned for Dave Land, and we'll see if we can circle back to this story.
10: He was awesome.
9: Yeah. His character was great. And like you said, he is like a teddy bear of a man. Everyone had great things to say about him, and he will be missed.
10: Indeed. 80. Man, I thought he was way younger than that for some reason.
9: I mean, he got to 80.
10: Yeah, he did. At that size.
9: It's a good number. Yeah. Spider-Man, Brand New Day.
7: Is Uncle Junior still alive?
10: No, he did not make it. There's now so many of those guys that are gone.
7: Really?
10: Yeah.
9: How old was Uncle Junior during the show? Like, he was playing much older than he actually was, wasn't he?
10: I think so. And I think he died a couple of years ago. Maybe two.
7: That is Dominic
10: Chianis. Yeah.
7: And he is alive.
10: Oh!
9: Wow, you were so confident.
10: I could have sworn he was dead.
9: Are you sure?
7: Chianese?
9: How old are we talking?
7: 95.
10: Wow.
7: Yeah.
9: All right.
10: You sure it doesn't say dead?
7: I'm almost positive it doesn't say dead.
10: All right.
9: All right, Spider-Man, Brand New Day.
10: Record-setting.
9: Record-setting opening weekend, $360 million, beating estimates, and that is the biggest debut in box office history.
10: Ever?
9: Yeah, beating Avengers Endgame from 2019, which was $357 million.
10: So okay, Ham, are you there?
9: By $3 million.
10: Do you still work there?
7: Uh-oh.
11: Yeah, I'm here.
10: Okay. What is it about Spider-Man? Like, what? I get it that it's a huge entity, but what makes it bigger than, say, Batman even? Well, why is this so universal?
11: He is pretty much Marvel's Batman. He is the most beloved character in the Marvel Universe because he has the best villains also in the Marvel Universe, like Batman does in the DC Universe.
12: Spider-Man was big when we were kids, too. There were video games, there were arcade games, there were TV shows. Spider-Man was everywhere for
11: us.
12: He's
11: their most marketable asset.
10: Okay.
7: Do you feel that way, Ham?
11: Yeah, I went and saw it.
9: Did you like it?
11: It was all right.
13: Did you like it?
7: Like, stack him up against Batman.
11: Not even close. I love Batman.
7: See, that's where I'm at. I'm not a comic book guy.
10: Yeah.
7: But almost every Batman movie I've been to, I've loved. And almost every Spider-Man movie I've been to, I've been like,
10: okay.
7: I just don't know if this is for me.
14: In this movie, though, he teams up with the Punisher, and it's pretty badass. And you love Jon Bernthal.
7: Yeah, I do.
10: Wait.
7: Yeah.
9: Maybe we'll see Jon Bernthal tonight.
10: The Punisher?
14: Yes.
7: Yeah.
10: In Marvel?
9: Yeah.
7: Yeah.
9: They did a series on Netflix.
10: Oh.
7: And the Punisher is a pretty cool character.
10: Why did I think that was John Cena?
7: I don't know.
10: What's his show?
11: Peacemaker.
10: Peacemaker, yes.
11: That's
10: DC. Close.
9: It starts with
10: not
9: a
10: even. But I thought the same thing. That
7: does he just wear jorts?
10: Every time I go to a Spider-Man movie, I'm like, okay, that's fun, and he's young, and you know, even like when the first go around back in the early 2000s with Tobey Maguire, that's a fun movie. But Batman, maybe all Batmans to me are defined by the trilogy, that the Christopher Nolan movies, that the other ones don't really, I don't even think about them in the same vein.
9: Only the Christopher Nolan ones are canon to you?
10: Yeah, pretty much.
7: Corby's right, though. I might have got over my skis when I said I haven't had a bad Batman experience, because there are some objectively ridiculously bad Batman
11: movies.
7: There's
11: a Clooney Batman.
7: Yes.
10: Yeah.
7: But the Michael P. Keaton Batman movie, I do.
9: Yeah, those were campy.
7: I enjoyed. Well, I sort of enjoyed the first one, but surely the Christopher Nolan, Christian Bale ones are fantastic.
9: Well, I think it's a difference in, like, the scale, I guess, because he's your friendly neighborhood Spider-Man. They're more intimate stories. It's not the huge universal,
10: saving
9: the planet or saving the universe.
7: And is Batman
9: stories
7: clearly aimed at an older demo than Spider-Man?
9: I would think
7: so. I feel
9: so,
7: like
9: yeah.
7: Spider-Man is like fun is, for the whole family.
10: It is. It's kid-driven.
7: Yeah.
10: And Batman's more adult. He's like hot chicks and getting laid.
9: Yeah, because he's a billionaire.
10: Yeah.
9: He's plowing chicks.
10: Yeah. That's my guy.
9: By the way, Spider-Man Brand New Day and The Odyssey, they double-teamed the box office along with every other movie in the marketplace. The biggest weekend in box office history this past weekend,
10: man,
9: $430 million.
10: I can't tell you how happy that makes me. As a supporter of film and film,
9: and going to the movie theater.
10: Yes, this is great news.
9: Yeah. I mean, I don't know that you can declare movie theaters as back, but we are approaching pre-pandy levels. So
10: yeah,
9: it does seem like the industry is doing a little bit better. We have some music quick hits to close out E-News today.
10: Okay.
9: Your homeboy, Zach Brown, the Zach Brown Band, you love him.
10: No, but go on. keep going.
15: I love it.
10: I'd love to hear your story. I'd love to hear your little story about it.
9: Well, they just had 15 sellout shows at Fenway Park.
10: What?
9: Yeah.
10: Zac Brown?
9: Yeah, Zac Brown Band.
10: What do they even sing?
9: You know his whole catalog.
10: Yeah, you're confusing him with Zac Bryan, but that's okay. I don't know anything about Zac Brown. 15 shows in a row at Fenway?
9: Yeah.
10: That's 40,000 people every night. Zac Brown,
9: yeah.
10: Are you reading the... Are
9: yes.
10: you sure Dominic Chianese is dead? And are you sure you're reading this story right?
9: Yes, I am sure. So they have been on a 27-day tour, and at every show, they've been giving away four cruises on a new ship from the Margaritaville at Sea line.
10: Yeah.
9: They did collabs with Jimmy Buffett.
10: Okay. He's dead.
9: Yeah, he is dead.
10: I know he's dead.
9: So in 2021, Zac Brown Band and Jimmy Buffett collabed on a song called Same Boat. And so now there's going to be a new cruise line ship, Beachcomber, on this Margaritaville at Sea cruise line. And so they've been giving away tickets at every show. But at this last Fenway show, Zac Brown got on the mic and he said, before they played Same Boat, he said, tonight we're going to do something that even Jimmy would say is crazy. I'm buying every single person here a cruise for two people on the boat. So 37,000 fans in the house all got free cruises on this new ocean liner.
10: Damn, dude.
9: Yeah. I mean, I'm sure it's not coming out of his pocket. It's a, promotional deal.
10: Yeah,
9: but
10: yeah.
9: Still. So, yeah, this new boat debuts in January of next year. And I guess it's music-themed, and Zac Brown is helping to curate, like, the live shows on the ship and stuff. So.
10: Okay, so our buddy Mitchell Gleiber, from the guy who runs the fair fame, he asked an important question.
9: Yes.
10: How could they do 15 shows at Fenway in the middle of baseball season?
9: Well, I don't think they were in a row. I believe they just, over the course of the summer or over
10: something.
9: The course of the tour, yes, I don't know. It's not in the story.
10: Okay.
9: And I haven't been looking at Zac Brown's tour history, so I can't tell
16: baseball?
9: You that. But if someone wanted to look on Setlist FM,
10: yeah, they could let
9: they,
10: you know.
9: They could tell me.
10: I love Setlist FM.
9: It is great. The Chicks, a.k.a. the Dixie Chicks, they were in Atlantic City on Friday night, and they are getting in trouble again.
17: Let me tell y'all something, y'all.
9: Well, it was Natalie Maines, and she could not help herself. She had to make a little joke. She introduced themselves when they got on stage, and she said,
17: "We're the Chicks, and we'd like everyone to know Mitch McConnell is just fine. He was just backstage doing our hair."
10: All right. What's so bad about that?
9: Wow. Well, I mean, everybody's worried that he's dead.
10: What?
9: No one has seen him since...
7: They clarified it.
10: What was the first
9: July 27th
10: issue they got into?
9: Was the proof of life photo?
17: Y'all, we're embarrassed about our president, too.
10: That was in, like, 2000 or something.
9: Yeah,
10: like
9: that. That was Bush.
10: Yeah.
9: Yeah, George W.
10: And all of them.
7: Have you seen
10: we will never play them again.
7: Have you seen that the Mitch McConnell photo was redone with Kyle Shanahan?
9: Oh, yeah. And they put it on the news.
7: And then somebody used it on the news like it was real.
10: No way.
7: Yes.
9: Like
7: Kyle Shanahan following his accident. He's in that same shirt waving at the camera.
9: All right, we got to go because we have a very special guest on the other side, and we need to spread our legs and take our time.
10: All
7: right. That's right.
10: So our golf partner this weekend, Troy Aikman, joins us next.
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27: What are the chances you are listening to this while drinking a nice hot cup of coffee? If so, don't let me stop you. For years, we've been reporting on the health benefits of coffee, and that's not going to stop today. A new study, this one out of Harvard School of Public Health, found that coffee and tea could help lower your risk of developing dementia. People who enjoyed 1 to 3 caffeinated cups a day saw the biggest impact. In addition to the caffeine, coffee contains hundreds of bioactive compounds that can influence inflammation, glucose metabolism, vascular function, and oxidative stress. It's also possible coffee drinkers might be doing other things that keep them healthy. Eating a more balanced diet, getting plenty of exercise, sleep, not smoking, or drinking too much alcohol. And finally, staying socially active. I'm Dr. Sanjay Gupta, helping you live a better life.
28: The Ticket Ticker. Ticker brought to you by Sierra Nevada Brewing Company's Pils Premium Craft Lager and Cosm at Grandscape in the Colony. The 5 p.m. deadline for trades in baseball has come and gone, with some reports still coming in. Rangers said they were listening to teams on offers for everyone. They asked Jacob deGrom if he would accept a trade to Atlanta, but he invoked his no-trade clause. They do send Josh Smith to the Blue Jays, along with AAA righty Josh Steven. They land 25-year-old left-hander Adam Macko, a former 7th-round pick and a member of the Canadian World Baseball Classic team this year. It is his rookie season. In the offseason, the Cowboys bolstered their secondary with the signing of corner Kobe Durant. He's happy about being in camp.
29: Training camp is amazing. It's my 5th year. Being able to be back on the grass, competing, showcasing your talent. Everybody just playing, doing that 111, man, and just playing football.
28: Ticket team at Oxnard all week. The Hall of Fame game is Thursday. Cardinals and Panthers in Canton. That'll be carried live on the Ticket. And the Notre Dame-USC rival will be returning to the gridiron in 2030. They had met every year since 1926 before the rivalry ended in 2025.
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0: We're at Cowboys Training Camp for another summer. 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
7: Well, it is 5:15 on the hard line. We are live today in California. We are in Oxnard, which is close to Ventura, which isn't that far from Santa Barbara. And we got out here Saturday. And on our phone lines right now, it is an honor and a pleasure to be joined by the great Troy Aikman, friend of the Musers, on loan to the Hardline for this very special conversation. Hello, Troy. How are you?
1: Bob, I'm good. You guys actually do have to work. I mean, I was beginning to wonder. You've been on quite a run here the last couple days.
10: Well,
7: boy,
10: we missed you at the polo match yesterday.
1: Isn't it great?
10: Dude,
1: I almost went out there and joined y'all.
10: That was unbelievable. We're going to tell the story tomorrow about it, but of course,
7: the polo match.
10: The first guy we run into.
1: Prince, you didn't see Prince William there, did you?
10: We did not.
1: He's been known to pop in from the UK and ride a little bit there on the Santa Barbara polo grounds.
10: No, we didn't see him, but the first guy that we ran into just sitting all by himself waiting for the match to start was Jerry.
9: Yeah, he was the ceremonial opening chucker.
10: Yeah.
1: Are you serious?
10: Oh, yeah. Like, literally, the first person was Jerry.
1: Wow.
10: And he told me quite promptly that this is the highest level polo that we have in the United States. I was like, well, you would know. I do not know.
1: When you say Jerry, we're talking about Jerry Jones, correct?
9: Yes,
10: we are. Yeah.
1: Are they not here for a reason? Is there not? What?
10: It's like we were talking about the other day playing golf. Yesterday was a day off, and then Wednesday is a day off, and then Friday is a day off.
1: It's such a different world. I say good for the players. I mean, really good for them. I mentioned it to you guys as you stated. Montecito, where I've been coming for 30 years, is 30 minutes from Oxnard, and I see a number of the players, a number of the coaches, of course, the Cowboys bus, ownership. They take the 30-minute drive, and they're up here in Montecito quite frequently during training camp.
10: So we left the golf course and went to dinner up there and with our buddy Court, and we get to the restaurant, and the guy who meets us at the door goes, man, you guys just missed the Cowboy bus. So it was just there.
1: You know, there are Cowboys fans listening to this right now that are burying their heads in their steering wheels as they're driving home and saying, what? They were so optimistic for this Cowboys season. No work's getting done.
7: Well, we are reporters.
9: We didn't see Christian Parker or Shoddy at polo. So.
7: No.
10: It's pretty disappointing, actually.
7: Well, we are delighted that we had a chance to spend an afternoon playing a little golf with you. And I guess my first thought was, when I found out this was going down, was when did Troy start playing golf again? Because the years I spent working for you, I felt like you were pretty allergic to the game. You were so out on golf.
1: I was. You know, at one time I was all in on golf. When I first, towards the end of my playing career, and then when I retired, I got so into golf. I picked it up as kind of to scratch the itch of competition and totally immersed myself. I got down to a 3 handicap, and then as I continued to play more and more, I felt like I was getting less enjoyment out of it. I was struggling to get off the tee box, and I just gave it up. And that was about 12 years ago, and I really didn't miss the game. I missed being out with my friends. I missed playing well, but I didn't miss the amount of time that it took. So I'd get out and play a little bit. I really thought I might pick it back up when my girls graduated from high school, and that didn't happen. And now they've graduated from college 2 years ago. So I'm playing about two to three rounds a year. And as I told you guys, the round the other day with y'all, that was my third round of the year. I had planned on playing again the following day on Sunday, yesterday, and I could barely get out of bed. My back was so stiff. So I had to cancel. I didn't get to play yesterday, but I sure enjoyed the round with you guys.
10: Yeah, it was fun. You know, we made fun of Bob because you said it was the third time you'd played all year. It was my fifth time, and oddly enough, all five have been with Bob. All five have been with Bob. And Bob told you when you said you'd played three times this year that he had played three times this week. So
1: Yeah. And the drive time gig that he now has, it affords him a lot more time to get out earlier in the day and play golf.
10: Well, okay, so he did the opposite, too, of kind of what you did, because he went from not playing to now playing more than anybody in America that's not a professional. especially like over the last 12 years, and he's gotten a lot better. I was just wondering what you made of his swing now that you're seeing a guy that plays every day.
1: You know, I liked it. I'm not sure I could replicate it, but you know, I think what you're always looking for, at least this is what I was told back when I was playing a lot, you want a repeatable swing. Yeah. And I think that if I was being honest, I think that's an area Bob's got to work on a little bit, you know?
10: Well, also the fact that every tee shot, he's aimed 40 yards right of the target.
7: Yes.
1: I was standing behind him on one of the shots off the tee, and the way he was lined up was right where I was standing, and I'm thinking, he's aimed at a house that's about 100 yards out of bounds. And I thought, I'm not going to say anything. I just want to see where this ball goes. And it was right down the middle of the fairway. And I thought, wow,
9: he knows how to compensate.
1: Yes.
7: A lot of experimenting.
9: You know, Troy, when they found out that you were going to be the fourth, Bob became incredibly nervous because he has been playing a lot and he's been pleased with his progress, but the thought of having to tee off in front of an elite athlete.
7: Yes, playing with important people spooks me badly.
9: Yeah, but he held his own. Was he all right?
1: No, yeah, he was good. I think we were all about the same. In fact, we had a little friendly wager, and yeah, it was basically we're tied going into the last hole after, you know, playing 17 holes. But it was, yeah, I was the one, I was saying to a couple friends before I went out and played, I said, you know, I just hope I play decent because for no more than I've been playing, I've actually hit the ball somewhat okay. And even that round, I mean, the score wasn't great. But if I can shoot mid-80s or so, I'm pretty happy. And the round before this, I actually broke 80, so something I hadn't done much of when I was playing regularly. So I think we were all right there pretty even, and I just didn't want to embarrass myself. I had a feeling, you know, with you guys being radio personalities, that there was a chance that round might hit the airwaves, and I just didn't want too much fodder to where I was being embarrassed and ridiculed.
9: Well, you know,
7: at least we're all fighting our same mental battle without knowing
1: exactly.
7: It about each other. That's great.
9: Yeah,
7: that's
9: unfortunately,
1: exactly right.
9: I wasn't able to be there, and so I wanted Corby to roll and get, with your permission, but I wanted him to get some audio evidence of this round, but he said that he felt like the opportunity was never right.
10: No.
1: Audio evidence. How about some video evidence? I mean, audio. You wouldn't be able to air if it was audio on someone's shot.
10: No,
1: what
10: we were talking
1: about.
10: I'm
1: disappointed in, though, speaking of that, we didn't even get a photo. I mean, we could have gotten a it wasn't until I got back to my place.
7: Yeah,
1: I thought, well, shoot, didn't even get a photo while we were out there playing together.
10: I mean, we were putting our clubs up, and I told Bob the same thing. I'm like, we forgot to get a picture.
9: Yeah,
10: we were out there for six hours.
9: There's more evidence of Babe Ruth's existence than this round.
10: Yeah, I know.
7: Or none of us are very good. None of us are good at social media, apparently, because that was a real missed opportunity. So I was going to ask you, though, with regards to your history in the game of golf and being a very successful quarterback on the side, I always wondered, were you ever like in the Tahoe mix, or did you ever try that?
1: I was.
7: Oh, you were? You did play that?
1: Yeah, I did. I think I played in it three times. I'm kind of like what we were just talking about. I like the competition, but I've never been so, like I said, I got down to a three, but that three was on my course. And I used to play out of Glen Eagles when I was living up in Plano. And so I got, you know, you get to know a course and you're going to score well. You just know where you need, if you're going to miss, where to miss.
7: Yep.
1: And my three did not travel well. And so then to go to Tahoe with a gallery, and I just felt like, man, now all the quarterbacks, just about all the quarterbacks over the years have been really good golfers. And I was kind of the exception. You know, I just was not a natural player. And so many of these guys were. In fact, I'd go to Tahoe. I played with Elway. Elway's a really good player. And then they'd pair me with Michael Jordan, and, you know, he's got a gallery that's like playing with Tiger Woods. And it's just not, I have no business playing in this group because I'm just not that good of a player. And so it was more stressful than anything, although I really enjoyed it. You know, Joe Buck started going to Tahoe. Of course, you know, Tony Romo, he's won it a few times. I mean, he kind of lives for that tournament, I think. And so for me, I got away from it. I'd like to actually go back and start playing in it a little bit more now that I'm not taking the game quite so seriously. And I thought I was going to go back this year, but it just didn't work out. But maybe, you know, maybe I will. I'm not even sure they'd let me come back. You know, I mean,
10: they
1: got these guys that are regulars, but it is it's a great time. Have a lot of fun, and so many of the athletes, of course, that go up there and compete and are good players.
10: Well, there may be a hole now with Romo, so they may need another Cowboy quarterback.
9: They might be able to give you his spot.
1: Yeah, I'm not going to touch that.
7: this is Troy Aikman with us here on the ticket, and I do want to ask you one thing that borders. I told the Musers that we'll lay off. I mean, they don't care, but I just said, you know, we're not gonna be drilling down on the Cowboys or anything. But I do have to ask you because I enjoyed hearing about it on Saturday. Could you tell the John Madden story, please? I feel like I've heard every minute you've been on the station. I don't think you've ever told that story, and
1: about
7: that just that cracks me up so much that I would love for you to share that with the P1s.
1: Well, John had with him covering so many of our games, I've said it many times. He was essentially the soundtrack for my career and our career. And what we accomplished in the 90s. And so because he was covering so many of our games, I became very close friends with both he and Pat Summerall. And so I'd go up to Northern California, spend time with him at the end of the off season each year. And so we had that kind of a relationship. And then we went into the Pro Football Hall of Fame, which was a real honor for me to go in the same class as John Madden. And so then a year or two later, you know, we go back to the Hall of Fame weekend, and I flew in a day later. So I didn't have the itinerary as far as what golf shirt we were supposed to wear for which event. And they have these different colored golf shirts. So you got to match them with the other guys that are going to be attending these various events. And I wasn't sure. And so I wasn't even sure if John texted, but I was in my hotel room. I'm trying to figure out which golf shirt to put on. I thought, well, I don't know if John texted or not, but I'm about to find out. So I texted him and said, hey, John, which color golf shirt are we supposed to wear for this event? And I waited, and it was about 5 minutes or so, and I get a reply back, and the blue one or something like that. And then I go and I see him, and he's telling me that he had never texted anyone in his life. He had never received a text. I'm not even sure how he figured it out. And he's telling me, and of course he's telling the story as only John Madden can. And he's got me laughing. You know, he's like, hey, you know, I'm in my room, my phone buzzes, and it's like, hey, I got this text, you know, from Aikman. And so I'm laughing.
9: That's good.
1: I told you, Bob, he'll go into these stories, and if it draws a laugh, you can bet that he's going to use it on a bigger stage at some point. And sure enough, he was being interviewed on NFL Network about a day after that. And he went into the whole bit about this text message and all that. It was classic John Madden. So for all the John Madden fans out there, and I'm a huge fan, and I miss him dearly. It was one of the funnier moments of my life.
10: No, that's pretty priceless.
7: His first text message, John Madden.
10: I don't even know what this is.
9: Maybe his only text message.
10: We were debating if he thought like Troy was from the future.
1: We texted all the time after that. We texted, in fact, the day before he passed, I was texting with him, and because the documentary had come out on him, and it was telling him how great it was, and he was a big texter after that for sure. He was all into it.
7: That's great. Wow, love it.
10: Well, I'll tell you, after I think I played with you like 15 years ago, and your swing looks so much better than it did 15 years ago. But it's probably because you're about to quit. You're probably about done at that point.
1: It's taken me all this time from not playing that. The only thing I try to do anymore, I'm not great at it still, as you know, but it's all tempo. You know, I got to where I was overswinging. If I can just kind of have a good tempo, I generally make decent contact, and that's really kind of all I've worked on.
7: Yeah, and ball goes far, but
10: he drove the green on number one.
7: But the short game is really where it's at for him. He gets up and down. He's very, very well. I mean, compared to me, of course. I could butcher a green on you, but that's where you were killing it. That was awesome.
1: Yeah, it was a fun day. Sure enjoyed it.
10: Fun day, man. Indeed.
7: Thank you. Yep. We really enjoyed it. And
10: shout out to our buddy Court who had us out there.
7: Yes, and I want the record to show I owe you $6.
1: Yeah, okay. Well, yeah. Hey, with the time change now, the time change, you guys can get back up to Montecito and hit some of these spots that the others are coming to.
10: Yeah, no doubt. We'll hit you up and be up there sometime this week for sure.
7: We'll follow the Cowboy bus.
10: And just to let you know, Dave, Troy did make a 4-foot putt to win our bet on 18. Like, legit 4-footer.
9: Legitimately.
10: Buried in the back of the hole, and he won the bet. So.
9: Well, I'm glad he kept the stakes low and didn't take your mortgage.
7: We're happy about that as well. And we will also say that this proves that Aikman can play under pressure. That's, you know.
9: Yeah, those three Super Bowls didn't convince you, but that 4-foot putt did.
1: Yeah.
7: He didn't feel the bright lights like I felt them.
10: All right, man. Good times. We'll talk to you very soon.
1: Appreciate you guys. You got it.
10: All right.
7: Thank
10: there
7: you.
10: He goes, Troy Aikman.
1: You bet.
10: He of the Cowboys and he of Fox.
7: What a fun treat
9: that
7: was.
9: I'm so jealous.
10: Yeah, it was fun. He did. He stepped up on number one. He's like kind of doing stretches, you know, and he freaking smokes it 340 yards. And he goes, look, I need to tell you guys, I can't see the ball after I hit it. So you're going to tell me where it is. I go, I think you're on the green.
7: Yeah, we'll just go ahead and check the green on a par four if you don't mind.
10: You're on the green.
9: We'll just drive straight until we find it.
10: Yeah. All right, let's come back in 3 minutes and let's do a little Dave Land.
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26: A Better Life with Dr. Sanjay Gupta.
11: I read this interesting story the other day, which was written by a colleague of mine, about why so-called, quote, admin nights are the new book club for busy adults. Now, I learned this is a term coined by journalist Chris Collin, who wrote about this life hack in the Wall Street Journal. An admin night is when people come together for a night, a fun night, while holding one another accountable to an assignment. The ones usually considered back burner tasks, the ones that you've been putting off. The person you choose to do an admin night with matters a lot because that's your accountability partner. That's what one person told us. People love the social aspect because it can bring these boring tasks to light, make them feel more fun, and where you go matters as well. You need to have enough space and hopefully not too many distractions. And again, don't forget to leave some time for fun. I'm Dr. Sanjay Gupta, helping you live a better life.
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1: American Leak Detection and Lone Star Mitsubishi.
0: And here is Dave with his land.
2: Thank you. Thank you very much. Thank you, Oxnard. Thank you, Dallas Cowboys Training Camp. So last year, as we were beginning camp in 2025, we had a very notable death that came down right as we were watching the Cowboys on the practice field. Do you remember?
0: Ozzy.
2: Yes. So last year, Ozzy Osbourne passed away. It was not completely shocking as he was in ill health.
0: I mean, it's Ozzy. If we would have said that in 1985, we'd be like, ah, it's Ozzy.
2: Yeah, so last year I wanted to make sure that the players, as they were leaving the field, that I would be the first to tell them before they got on their phones or
0: smart
2: or talked to their family. I wanted to make sure that I was the one that broke the news that Ozzy died.
0: You gave them the opportunity to eulogize him right there on the
2: yes,
0: spot.
2: Yes, yes.
0: Give us your thoughts on Ozzy Osbourne.
2: What do you think about Ozzy's passing?
0: Yeah.
2: And so this year...
0: It didn't go well.
2: This year, we once again had a very notable death that has marred the beginning of training camp. We mentioned it earlier on E-News. That Vincent Pastore, the noted actor from The Sopranos, has passed away at the age of 80.
3: Yes.
2: And so I wanted to make sure that as these players were exiting the field today, their very first padded practice, everyone was very competitive and spirited today, and I wanted to let them down easy. I didn't want them to be shocked when they opened their phone and learned that 3 days ago that Vincent D'Onofrio...
3: No.
0: Pastore.
2: Vincent Pastore had passed away.
0: No.
2: No, yeah.
3: Vincent Domfus has passed away.
2: Yeah. So...
0: I hope you let him down easy.
2: Well, you be the judge.
0: As big of a Sopranos fan as most of these guys probably are.
2: Yes. So let's take them one at a time,
0: and
2: we can see
0: ease into it.
2: We can see how well they took the news. First, we talked to number one draft pick Malachi Lawrence.
3: Okay,
4: Malachi, you got a second? Hey, did you hear about Big Pussy?
5: Nah, who's that?
4: Big Pussy from The Sopranos. Did you hear he died?
5: Nah, I didn't.
4: Vincent Pastore. Did you ever watch The Sopranos?
5: No, sir.
4: Okay. All right. Well, hold a good thought for Big Pussy, okay?
5: Yes, sir.
4: All right.
0: I can see how you eased into it. Just... All right. That's a fabulous question. As much as The Sopranos mean to us...
2: Yeah, it's a show that ended so long ago.
0: It ended in 2010?
3: Wow.
0: Right?
3: Yeah.
0: 2012?
3: That feels...
6: It was 2007.
3: I was gonna say,
0: my
3: that,
0: God!
3: I was going to say 2010 felt way too far.
2: A lot of these guys were barely born.
0: So it's been 20 years.
2: Yeah.
0: But it's in their world, do they even know it exists? It's still known as the greatest TV show ever.
2: Yeah.
0: Right? I mean, but...
2: Top five for sure.
0: Does it just make it into their social feeds every now and then?
2: I don't know. Do they watch it in...
0: Remember... TikTok
2: in vertical format on
0: like
2: TikTok.
0: Jay King watched The Sopranos in less than an hour, the whole series on TikTok.
3: Okay, I'd like to add one more thing into state's evidence that...
0: And he was eliminated from the show in season two?
3: Sal Bonpensero, I believe is how you said his last name.
0: Yeah.
3: Was eliminated in the finale of season two, which aired May of 2000.
2: Oh, my God. I thought he was on the entire time.
0: No, dude, he was the number one rat that they killed. Like, it was shocking. It was like the first big Sopranos death.
3: The first FBI informant.
2: Yeah, I could have sworn he was on until like season eight or
0: he's
2: something.
0: Not only so he hasn't been on TV in 30 years.
2: Yeah.
3: Since he was technically he was like 53 or 54 when he died on The Sopranos.
0: Yeah.
2: All right. Well, let's see how Luke Schoonmaker took the news.
0: Oh, he may know.
4: Hey, Luke, do you have a second?
7: Yeah, sure.
4: Did you, first of all, do you know who Big Pussy is?
7: No.
4: Did you hear about it?
7: No.
4: You hear the Big Pussy died?
7: No.
4: It's Vincent Pastore from Sopranos.
6: Oh, Sopranos.
4: Yeah. Did you ever watch Sopranos?
6: I haven't watched the full thing. I maybe watched an episode before, but
4: okay.
6: I need to.
4: He was one of Tony's henchmen, Big Pussy.
6: Okay, yeah. Okay, there we go.
4: Yeah, well, he passed away on Saturday, so I just was making sure everybody knew.
6: Wow.
4: Yeah, so thoughts
6: rest
4: for
6: his soul.
4: Big Pussy family?
6: Rest his soul.
4: Yeah.
6: He's probably a beast in that show, yeah.
4: Yeah.
6: All right, man. Rest his soul, yeah.
4: Good to see you.
6: Yeah, good to see you.
0: So awkward. Makes you want to crawl into a hole. Wow. Rest in peace.
4: He must have been a beast.
7: With that nickname, he must have been a beast.
4: Yeah.
0: Shout out to his family.
3: I mean.
0: But I can promise.
3: Are we practicing tomorrow?
0: I know. Yeah. Do we get a day off?
3: I feel like I need a recovery day.
0: So, I know, because having done these over and over, the look on their faces right when you do it, right when you say those words.
3: I'd rather see the look on Dave's face.
0: There's like a eye roll. They're looking aside. They're looking around like, what?
4: Yeah, a couple of times Bill Jones was waiting right behind me with his cameraman. God.
0: Poor Bill.
4: Yeah. Okay, let's see how Marist Leofau took the news.
0: Okay, this is huge.
8: Hey, Marist, you have a second? Hey, I'm trying to catch the guys and break the news. Did you hear about Big Pussy?
9: What?
8: Did you hear Big Pussy died?
9: Who's that?
8: It's Vincent Pastore from The Sopranos. He played Big Pussy.
9: No, I didn't.
8: Did you ever watch The Sopranos?
9: No, I didn't think I watched.
8: Okay,
9: think I watched
8: you should go back and watch.
9: Okay.
8: And anytime Big Pussy's on the screen, it's a laugh riot. He's like one of the funnier characters.
9: All right, I'll make sure to go watch that.
8: Yeah, and hold a good thought.
9: Okay.
8: Just say a prayer for Big Pussy.
9: Okay.
8: Thanks, man.
9: Yeah, appreciate it.
0: Dear God.
10: If you could please,
0: do you think tonight?
10: If you could please lay your healing hands on Big P.
0: Do you think tonight that he's going to get in his room, and as he's thinking about his family, and
3: kind of reflecting about his day,
0: right? And like, God bless my children, and my mom's, and my dad's.
4: Why is he saying it like that?
3: Why is it?
0: And also, Big Pussy. Lay your healing hands, oh Lord.
3: Oh, he's dead.
0: On his family.
4: Shepherd Big Pussy through those pearly gates. All right, well, let's see how Darian Kendrick took the news.
8: Darian Kendrick, how's it going, man?
6: It's going good.
8: Hey, I just wondered if you heard the news about Big Pussy. Big Pussy died, did you hear?
6: Mm-mm.
8: No? the guy, Big Pussy from Sopranos.
6: Mm.
8: No?
6: Mm-mm.
8: One of Tony's guys?
6: Mm-mm. I hear it.
8: Yeah, he passed away. Like, they found Big Pussy.

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1: All right, lastly, let's see how Cooper Beebe took the news.
2: Okay.
3: There's Cooper, you have a second?
4: Yeah.
3: Cooper, I just was trying to catch guys as they were coming off to see if they heard about Big Pussy.
4: About what?
3: Did you hear that Big Pussy died?
4: No.
3: Vincent Pastore from The Sopranos?
4: Oh, yeah, I did.
3: You did hear that?
4: Yeah, I forgot that was his nickname.
3: Yeah, so Tony's right-hand man? Yeah?
4: Yeah,
3: they found Big Pussy by himself in his apartment. He was old. Big Pussy was old, so. But anyway, I just thought you would like to know, maybe pass it along to the rest of the O-line. Just say a good thought for him at, you know, team meal or something. Just dedicate it to Big Pussy.
4: All right.
3: Thanks, man.
4: Yeah.
5: Yeah. All right.
6: I'll definitely do that.
5: Yeah, to the rest of the O-line.
6: Guys,
5: before we break this bread.
6: Calm down. Bring it down. I have a word to say.
5: Just a couple of words, if we can, on Big Pussy.
6: No.
1: Yeah, so I...
6: Now to cheer you guys back up, Uncle Junior's still alive.
5: Yeah, there was some debate. Yeah.
1: Unfortunately, I wasn't able to share that news, as I didn't know it at the time.
6: No.
5: It's okay. All right, well, that's good stuff.
6: Wow.
5: Way to go. That's a very productive day.
1: Yeah,
5: day one.
1: I don't like to deliver that kind of news.
5: Well, you're a reporter.
1: No one does.
5: You're a messenger.
1: Yes, but I felt it was my obligation as a reporter.
5: Yes.
6: And we thank you for that.
5: Yes, you did great work. All right, is this the dumbest player in the history of sports in 3 minutes?
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3: 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Of course, you could also make a point to engage in the meeting. 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I'm Dr. Sanjay Gupta, helping you live a better life.
4: 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The trade deadline brings no significant changes to the Rangers roster. They did make one move, acquiring left-handed pitcher Adam Macko from Toronto for minor league right-hander Josh Steven and utility man Josh Smith. Rangers have now lost five in a row after a sweep at the hands of the Astros and are 6-10 since the All-Star break. They host the Giants for three starting tonight at 7:05. Cowboys second-year linebacker Donovan Ezeraku ranked in the top five among rookies in pressure, win rate, hits, and hurries, but recorded only two sacks. He expects more from himself in year two.
5: Year two is going off to a good start. It's great to be back out here in Oxnard, getting great work. The chemistry is there. We believe and we're trusting in, and we're growing in the plan that Coach CP got for us, what Coach Shotty got for us, for competing.
4: Today was the first padded practice in camp for the Cowboys, and Mauricio Pochettino has officially signed a new contract to continue as the U.S. men's national team head coach through the 2030 World Cup. That is the Ticket Ticker. 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
7: We're young and we don't know. We won't find out.
8: Indeed, a little groundhoggy. Out here live at Cowboys training camp.
7: Well, I don't know.
8: Where we've had two fabulous guests. DeMarvian Overshone and Troy Aikman. Tomorrow, probably at 5:15, may go a couple. I don't know, but we'll talk about our road trip yesterday that was mentioned to Troy very briefly, in which we were invited to go to a polo match.
9: Or you were.
10: As if things weren't haughty enough, playing golf at Montecito Country Club with Troy.
9: In court.
10: Yes, and I mean, the common denominator is Court, because Court was the one who invited us to polo.
9: Sweet Court.
8: But, again, it involved football. Both involved football. Troy and then Jerry was at the polo match, which was the funniest thing ever. So I'll tell that whole story. We'll tell the adventures of going to the Santa Barbara polo fields with Jerry.
10: 5:15 tomorrow?
8: 5:15 tomorrow, 100%, unless another big actor dies that we have to cover.
10: Uh-huh.
8: So this was not on my bingo card today.
9: We trade for Ohtani real fast here. Oh, it passed?
8: Yeah, we're done.
9: We're not going to get Ohtani?
8: No, we didn't get him. But this was not on my bingo card that people would have to publicly try to prove that Babe Ruth was a real person. Because Pete Crow Armstrong, PCA, yeah. He went on with, what's her name? She's from The Hills.
10: Lauren Conrad?
9: No, it's like Kristen Canavari or whatever her name is.
8: Wasn't she part of like MTV reality back in the day?
10: Yeah, she was on Laguna Beach.
8: Laguna Beach.
10: And then whatever the spinoff was after that.
9: Cavallari? Kristen Cavallari.
8: And now she's...
9: Mrs. Jay Cutler.
8: Internet lady.
10: Former Mrs. Jay Cutler.
8: Yeah. Yeah, they don't have much to do with each other nowadays. But so as one will, if you're Pete Crow Armstrong of the Cubs, you do these shows and you yuck it up with them. But this is... I'm still so confused on what he's actually saying, but let's just listen to the exchange.
11: What's an unpopular opinion that you have?
12: This is going to be crazy.
13: I love it.
12: Babe Ruth never existed is one that I love.
13: Oh, my God.
11: Wow.
13: Really? He never existed.
12: I heard some pitcher with the Mariners, what's his name? Salcedo?
13: Danny.
12: You remember him?
13: Salcedo, yeah, lefty.
12: I think he did some podcast on Zoom when he was like going down the rabbit hole with somebody about how Babe Ruth never existed. I was like, dude, that's awesome. Like,
11: wow. So you're going to double down right now?
12: Well, it's like we always talk about how like the game's evolving and like people might as well have been like underhanding the ball to that guy. And he's regarded still as one of the best players ever. And you might as well dive further into it and be like, well, maybe he just never existed.
11: I love it. I love it.
13: That's crazy.
11: That's a good one.
12: That's a good moon landing picture. Like,
11: yeah.
12: Are those pictures real?
11: Yeah, the moon landing.
12: Mm-hmm. I don't really want to get into this.
8: Okay.
9: I don't want to get into this. So, I'm willing to take the most famous baseball player who's ever lived and to basically distill it down to he was underhanded pitches so that he was great.
8: Yeah.
9: He definitely can't hang with us.
8: Even if...
9: I mean, we play... No. We play the Diamondbacks 12 times a season. There's no way Babe Ruth could possibly do that.
10: And all of that footage that we've always seen of him, it was fake, just like the moon landing.
9: It's a soundstage.
8: Okay, did they get into the moon landing? And how about her going, yeah, oh, I love it so much. Oh, yeah, feed that to me. Oh, God. Like, what is she doing? Oh, God.
10: She's podcasting her ass off.
8: Man.
9: Let's not get into the moon landing. I don't want to say anything too crazy.
8: No, you're not even a start there.
9: Now that I, a baseball player...
8: I don't even think the moon is real.
9: ...has attempted to take most famous baseball player of all time and basically say, couldn't make the 2026 Cubs.
8: Like, Babe Ruth. All the video, like you said, video, pictures, stories, books, more written on him than anybody else in the history of the game.
10: Yeah, there's
8: movies, everything.
10: There's an entire wing dedicated to him at the Baseball Hall of Fame in Cooperstown.
9: Doesn't exist.
8: As Bob said, a couple of years ago at a Ranger game, there was a guy that was taken out to the game that was celebrating his 104th birthday, and he was like, I saw Babe Ruth play a couple of games, you know, when I was a kid or whatever.
9: He was talking to Noxie.
8: Yeah.
9: He saw Babe Ruth live.
8: Right.
9: But now PCA, born in like 2001.
8: Right. I mean, I don't even know, like, if he existed and stuff.
9: That's not even the craziest thing he said this season.
8: What's his other one?
9: When he told the White Sox fan to blank his blank and blank.
8: It's weird.
9: Out in center field.
8: Like, why would...
9: And then offered a heartfelt apology.
8: Does he have other hot political opinions that we're not aware of?
10: I have no idea.
8: I've never heard the guy talk.
9: Well, I for one, can't believe he skipped college to sign with minor league baseball. Sounds like he reads a lot of books.
10: Do you think he got his high school diploma?
8: Yeah.
9: Probably.
8: Yeah.
9: And I do want to say, for the record, he's awesome.
8: Yeah.
9: But much like Aaron Rodgers, please stop talking.
8: Speaking of that, he went at it again today.
9: Oh, yeah.
8: What are we doing?
9: Yeah, he can make up with his family, but he ain't making up with Fauci.
8: No!
10: What did he say?
9: Dude, freaking RFK Jr. was his best buddy. Right?
8: Yeah.
9: He ain't giving that up. Remember in the primaries, he was going to be like his vice president, right?
8: Yeah.
9: That happened.
8: It did.
9: In our society, we forget about the time Aaron Rodgers was going to run for vice president.
8: Yeah.
9: And let's be honest, not completely out of the mix.
8: Oh, I fully think that when he's done, that Aaron Rodgers is going to sashay into the political world. And probably do great. He'll probably win stuff.
9: But can he beat Sophie Cunningham in the primaries?
8: Interesting.
9: That's what you're not thinking about right now.
8: No, I'm really not.
10: So he was on Pat Mac today?
9: Yeah.
10: Laying into Fauci?
9: Mm-hmm. I didn't hear it. I just heard.
8: I just read it.
9: He was going at the ESPN media who had issues with his COVID takes.
8: But now that we're back on Fauci.
9: And ESPN.
8: 6 years later.
9: And ESPN for not covering the Diana Russini situation.
8: He got into that?
9: I think so, yeah.
8: Okay.
9: I mean, it's just training camp.
8: Yeah.
9: When's DeMarvian going to come back and get his mouth guard?
8: I don't know, but that's really weird because those things...
10: It looks like an Invisalign.
8: Did you tell Bront?
9: Yeah.
8: Oh, okay.
9: But you know it's DeMarvian's because it's got his name on it.
8: Yeah. Yes, and of course, those are all like...
9: You know what? That does look like an
8: Invisalign. That thing's probably like $600.
10: I'm sure they could make another one.
8: I'm sure they could, but...
10: He probably doesn't want it. It was sitting on the ground.
8: I don't think they do those like every day. You hang on to those things.
9: You think he doesn't want it? He just left it here as a...
8: A gift? That's what he does?
9: No, I'm just this to the Hall of Fame?
10: No, I'm just saying that if you misplace it, you just get another one. You don't go back and try and find it.
9: You might be right.
8: But I mean, if he knows it's here, which Bron will tell him that it's here, where he did the interview, you would think he would come back and get it because...
9: Will you wear it on a chain this season if it helped the Cowboys reach their ceiling?
10: I'm going to sell it on eBay.
9: The DeMarvian Overshown Invisalign.
10: Yeah, with genuine DeMarvian Overshown spittle.
8: All right, Dave, let's do a little community quick hits.
10: Some horrible ways to die.
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3: I read this interesting story the other day, which was written by a colleague of mine, about why so-called, quote, admin nights are the new book club for busy adults. Now, I learned this is a term coined by journalist Chris Collin, who wrote about this life hack in the Wall Street Journal. An admin night is when people come together for a night, a fun night, while holding one another accountable to an assignment. The ones usually considered back burner tasks, the ones that you've been putting off. The person you choose to do an admin night with matters a lot because that's your accountability partner. That's what one person told us. People love the social aspect because it can bring these boring tasks to light, make them feel more fun, and where you go matters as well. You need to have enough space and hopefully not too many distractions. And again, don't forget to leave some time for fun. I'm Dr. Sanjay Gupta, helping you live a better life.
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0: Ticker brought to you by Sierra Nevada Brewing Company's Pills Premium Craft Lager in Tarrant County College. Several arms on the move today. The Cubs added four pitchers, including Kevin Gausman and Clay Holmes. Other notable moves, the Red Sox getting Adley Rutschman. The Phillies add Luis Arraez from the Giants. The Rangers were quiet, except for moving on from Josh Smith. He is now a Blue Jay. Texas adding a lefty to the bend, getting back Adam Macko. Rangers are choosing the worst possible time to go cold. They've lost five in a row and have scored a total of 12 runs in their last six outings. They host the 47-65 Giants this evening at 7. And entering the second week of Cowboys training camp, CeeDee Lamb has been impressed by first-round safety Caleb Downs.
1: His ability to adjust is very mature. He understands where his help is. In minicamp, that was his first time in the defense. He wasn't really understanding what was going on, but now he plays to his help, he plays to his strength, and I mean, it shows. The guy's phenomenal. He's a great football player. Can't wait to see what he does on Sundays.
0: Dallas will scrimmage with the Rams 1 week from tomorrow and the first preseason game with the Seahawks 1 week from Saturday. 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
5: Frankel and Frankel.
4: Thank you. Ladies and gentlemen, here is Dave.
6: Dave, thank you very, very much. We have a notable local death to kick off Community Quick Hits as...
7: Who died?
6: Kay Granger has passed away.
7: No way!
6: At the age of 83.
7: Wow.
6: So she was the first woman elected mayor of Fort Worth. And she was also the first Republican woman from Texas to be elected to the U.S. House of Representatives. So she was first elected in 1996, and she served for almost 30 years. She did not seek re-election in 2024 because of her health challenges. She was experiencing issues with dementia and was moved to a senior living facility in Fort Worth in 2024. So she was... unable to cast some votes towards the end of that term, and then she didn't seek re-election. But yes, she has passed away at the age of 83.
7: So she was working until what age?
6: I mean, till 80 or 81.
7: Jeez. What the hell, man?
6: Yeah, and of course...
7: Are people crazy?
6: Tributes from both sides of the aisle and from Texas and across the United States pouring out for Kay Granger, a very important and trailblazing... figure in Texas.
7: Indeed,
6: politics.
7: RIP.
6: Announcement was made today by the Dallas Wings.
7: All right. Our Wings.
6: So their time at College Park Center at UTA ends at the end of this current season, 2026. And so they needed a plan for 2027. And they have confirmed that for the entire 2027 season, they will move to the American Airlines Center.
7: How about that?
6: So Wings CEO and managing partner Greg Bibb says American Airlines Center.
7: Our Greg Bibb,
6: yes. American Airlines Center is a world-class venue in the heart of Dallas, providing the spaces and amenities our athletes deserve while delivering an incredible environment for our growing and passionate fan base. So they played two regular season games last year at the AAC, including... the game
7: Caitlin
6: against
7: Clark.
6: Fever and Caitlin Clark.
7: But I think both Paige and Caitlin
6: hurt. Yeah, they ended up not playing.
4: I went to one of them, and I feel like Paige played and Caitlin did not, but who can say?
6: So this year, three Wings games at the AAC. One has already been played. Two more are coming up this month, including a rematch against the Fever and Caitlin Clark on August 20th. So they are going to...
4: Are we going?
6: We should.
7: Yeah.
6: So in addition to moving to the AAC for next season, they say that in April of 2027, their new 70,000 square foot, $81 million practice facility in West Oak Cliff is going to be ready to open. So they will have a new headquarters and a new venue for the entire season next year. And then they're still trying to figure out 2028 and beyond. They're hoping that the Dallas Memorial Auditorium renovations will be finished because they have an agreement to play for 15 years in the renovated Dallas Memorial Auditorium, but that's all caught up in the renovation of the greater K. Bailey Hutchison Convention Center development, and so it's not certain whether or not that's going to be ready for 2028 or if they're going to have to extend their stay at the AAC.
7: That's good. Okay, so they play a couple of games and they sell them out. So let's say they play 20. How many games does WNBA play? 45, right? We determined that?
4: It was 38, and maybe it got kicked up to 44 or something like that, Deej. I don't remember. I feel like we looked this up before, but
7: well,
4: who can say?
7: Whatever the case may be.
6: Roughly 22 home dates.
7: Will they be able to get College Park is 6,000, I think, right?
6: Yeah. And, of course, current season ticket holders will have first crack at the premium seats at the AAC.
7: I wonder how they'll do.
4: Boy, it's going up to 50 games.
7: So starting, 25 games.
4: Starting next season.
6: Yeah, so I wonder if they will limit tickets to the lower bowl except for marquee matchups, or if they're going to try and sell the whole thing every game. I don't know what demand is going to be.
7: I don't either. League is growing pretty fast, though, man.
6: Yeah.
7: A lot of little girls out there that absolutely love that league. They're way into going.
4: What do you say, boys can't like it?
7: No, they can. Matter of fact, my kids were like, can we go to the Caitlin game? And I was like, I don't know.
3: What little girls are you talking to?
7: Go, look at that over there, huh? Yeah. I'm not talking to anyone, DJ, but...
3: Yeah. Just said you heard from little girls.
6: Where are these straw polls happening?
7: I've been to I'm the one guy that goes to Wings games, and
4: okay.
7: I see it there.
4: Okay. We've been to Wings games.
7: Whatever. You've been to Wings practice.
3: And you're harassing little girls at the game?
4: Actual game, but I did not talk to as many little girls as you
3: Come
4: did.
3: Talk to me.
7: Are you little? All right, cool.
4: With your balloon animals.
3: Candy.
7: I got a car right outside.
6: You want to meet Paige? Follow me.
7: You guys are gross.
4: What's our next story?
6: Oh, we want to move on?
7: Yeah, go ahead.
4: I feel like we've hit the dead end
7: here. Leave me alone.
6: Yeah, you know what? He calls me out last night. He says, you know what? You, pointing at me, like getting in my grill, he says, you need to stop with the me talking to little kids stuff. And I was like, me? You're the one who always jokes about it.
7: So I say, there's a lot of little girls out there that would love to see the WNBA, and suddenly, well, who are you talking to?
6: I didn't say it. DJ said it.
7: He's the worst.
6: I get blamed for everything.
7: It's DJ.
3: Now you're just deflecting from your weird habit of talking to little girls.
7: In all the Wings games.
4: From your weird habit.
6: It is such a weird habit.
7: Oh, man.
3: It's going to burn you someday.
7: So, when's school start?
4: Would you finally get help?
3: At least talk to somebody about this.
7: You're right.
6: So, have you picked out your backpack for this school year?
7: Oh, God. Is Dora still a thing?
4: Is Dora still a thing? All right. To our next story we go.
6: All right. Unfortunate ways to leave this mortal coil.
7: Yeah.
6: First one is in Mansfield. This occurred on Saturday afternoon as Tarrant County Sheriff's deputies were called at just after 5 p.m. to a residence in the 100 block of Willow Creek Circle in Mansfield. And a 56-year-old woman, Krista Thompson, was mowing her yard out there in Mansfield on a riding lawnmower.
7: Hot.
6: And I guess as she was...
7: Oh, no.
6: ...going across the lawn, I guess she was on a grade, and she got a little sideways.
7: Oh, no.
6: And the lawnmower overturned into a creek and trapped her underneath it.
4: What?
7: Were the blades going?
6: No, I think the blades were facing up. Like, it just rolled over, but she was pinned.
7: It wasn't like an Indiana Jones
6: thing? No, it wasn't like... So, when they arrived, when first responders arrived,
7: Did someone see her? She probably didn't call.
6: Well, her husband was there. Okay. And so when the first responders, I imagine he's the one who called 911. And when first responders got there, he was trying to free her from beneath the riding lawnmower, but it was too heavy for him to lift by himself. And so once they were able to extract the lawnmower and get her free, she then died at the scene.
7: I have a question.
6: Yes.
7: My hand is raised. So the husband's home, and she's mowing the lawn?
6: Maybe she enjoys it.
7: Where did he find this lady?
6: Did enjoy it.
7: Where do you find people that do that type of stuff? If you were home and the lawn need to be mowed,
6: there is 0% chance that she would do it.
7: Right. Exactly. Even if you bought her a riding mower.
6: I don't think a riding mower would really work at our house. It would be overkill.
7: It is weird, though, right, that you pawn that off to the wife.
6: Yeah, but I mean, I think there are some family dynamics where the outdoor space is the wife's domain. Like her, she's got herb gardens, she's got her flower beds, and she wants to do the entire thing. But usually, you're correct.
7: Yeah, but gardening and mowing are different. Gardening is like you're out there with your little gloves and your little hat.
4: Your little
7: smock, maybe.
6: Uh-huh.
7: And you're doing your little flowering. Mowing is mowing.
6: Man's work.
7: Yeah. Like, there's blades involved. There's machinery involved. I would feel bad. I would have been really weirded out, because in my head, I'm thinking of these people as older. I could be wrong. Did you say an age?
6: She's 56.
7: Not older.
6: Or was 56.
7: My age. I was thinking, like, 80s.
6: Yeah, and I wonder, you wonder if it was something that she always did, or she just did it this one time, and now the husband has to live with that.
7: The fact that I was like, you go mow. You think that I do a bad job? Then get your ass out there and try it.
6: You're the one who invited your sister over tomorrow. If you want the lawn done.
7: Yeah, I did it 3 days ago. I don't need it now, but you can go do it if you want to. Here's the key. And then she flips it in the creek, cuts her head off.
6: I think you're adding details.
7: Sorry.
4: Inaccurate ones. That's why you're not allowed to do community quick hits.
7: I got banned from community quick hits.
6: And then the other unfortunate way to die, and this is one that I feel like and you probably are the same as me, because you experience this driving in Dallas-Fort Worth all the time, the crotch rocket, weaving in and out of traffic.
7: I absolutely hate them.
6: Yeah, so this was, what day was this? I guess this was yesterday, Sunday afternoon, around 5 p.m. in Grand Prairie. So a motorcyclist was traveling westbound on I-30, and it was approaching Beltline Road, near the Beltline Road exit. And witnesses say that the motorcyclist was traveling fast, weaving in and out of traffic.
7: Checks out.
6: Doing what they do.
7: Crotch rocket people are out of control.
6: Mark. And
4: we're going to need that.
6: This motorcyclist misjudged how much room he had, or there was a move that he was not expecting, and he flies into the tailgate of a pickup truck. So he collides with a pickup truck, is thrown from his motorcycle, and police say he was taken to a hospital where he was pronounced dead. No other injuries were reported. Don't have an identity or an age, but
7: surely
6: it was like 17, 18.
7: I'll give you a 7-year gap, 18 to 25.
4: Yeah, that's why I wanted to see.
7: Like, do you think that people your dad's age are big crotch rocket guys?
4: I mean, it appeals to many of us, the idea of like going fast and reckless, and that's why video games are so wonderful, that you can miscalculate that turn or that curb or that weave in and out of traffic, and you crash and your game ends and you don't get the high score, but then you can reset it and do it all over again. In real life, I am always interested in the people that say, you know what, despite the fact that if I get this wrong one time, my life ends, or I'm paralyzed or whatever, it's still worth it to me. I still want to live life that close to the edge that weaving in and out of traffic at 100 miles an hour or doing like the front wheel wheelie or the back wheel wheelie that you take for over a mile at top speeds or just whatever they're doing in these motorcycles at that age with all of the stakes in one round of whatever video game you want to call it, but it's called real life. Like, there's still takers on that proposition, despite the fact that we've designed video games to replicate that experience, except for the death or vegetation part.
6: Yeah. One, and they often travel in packs. And one of their favorite haunts, of course, is the express lanes for 635.
7: Gosh.
6: The subterranean express lanes.
4: Yeah.
6: And
4: that looks like a great destination spot for hijinks and tomfoolery.
6: Dude, because they like...
7: You can hear it coming like from behind.
4: Yeah.
7: You're like, oh my God, oh my God.
6: Yeah, because they like to take turns going 130, and then they slow down, and then they wait for their buddy to catch up to them, and then they do it again. And so maybe 3-4 weeks ago, I was driving home to my house from Coppell Bob with my daughter, and we were entering the express lanes because, I can't wait. I don't like to sit in traffic.
4: I mean,
6: I don't even
4: they're the greatest express lanes that have been created.
6: I don't even look at what the sign says it costs.
7: Don't.
4: From 35 to 75 going east, whatever the cost is, it's worth it.
6: Yeah.
7: You sound like my wife, who I think runs up a $1,000 tab a month.
4: I might.
8: That slut that I married.
7: Leave her alone.
4: I just, it's a wonderful spot, but you think to yourself when you're driving through there and you almost can't see another vehicle in any direction that this is where the motorcycle people go.
7: Yes, right. And the septic people.
4: And they might run into the septic people.
6: As you are entering the express lanes at this particular point,
4: strawberry people.
6: There are two lanes, okay? And I was in the right lane, and there was a slower moving vehicle in the left lane, and then there were two crotch rocket guys behind me. Okay? And so I move in front of this slower moving vehicle to my left, and then I turn on my turn signal as I am going to merge left into the left lane, the fast lane. And as I'm doing so, one of the crotch rocket guys weaves in between me and the car behind me and is suddenly on my left as I'm merging into the left lane. And I screamed, I'm like, JFC!
7: Yeah.
6: And my daughter just...
7: Did you have a whole bucket? Like, it fell out of the seat or something?
6: Yeah.
4: It's a KFC.
6: Yeah. Oh. My daughter, like, her eyes got big as dinner plates. Because, one, she's never heard me scream cuss like that before.
7: Yeah.
6: And also, she thought we were going to die.
7: Right.
6: And then he just takes off, and I...
4: What did he yell, Ham?
9: I wish my balls were bigger!
7: Yeah. Why would he yell that there?
6: That's what he yelled as he was driving away. Yeah, I do understand the allure of going fast and having fun with your bros.
4: Who wouldn't want to go fast if there were no ramifications?
6: Yeah, it's just
7: never understood it. Never in my life have I understood it.
6: It just takes not even your mistake,
4: right?
6: Somebody that doesn't know that you're approaching from behind at 130 miles an hour.
4: You know what else would be really cool if there were no consequences? Like jumping out of a really tall building. I bet you that's pretty cool.
7: I bet flying is fun.
4: Yeah, I bet you flying's great.
6: Or cheating on your wife.
4: Consequences are just such an inconvenience in all of our lives.
7: Like, wait, there are consequences of me putting on a squirrel suit?
4: I think so, yeah.
7: And jumping off a 10,000-foot cliff?
4: If you don't read that angle just right, you could
7: be part
4: of... But
7: I got a squirrel suit on.
4: Well, I know you have a squirrel suit on, but it's not a shield.
7: Wait a minute.
6: So great if Corby ran into the side of the green building and then just squeegeed all the way down.
7: But it's in my full squirrel outfit. All right. Good stuff, dude. Let's do a little Sturm Center to close things out.
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22: Back in 2019, I made a documentary for HBO called One Nation Under Stress. And what was true then is still true now. Money and financial problems are consistently ranked as the number one cause of stress in the United States. And a brand new study out of the Mayo Clinic found that worrying about money may age the heart even faster than traditional risk factors. Unlike an acute stressor, such as a short-term work deadline or a brief illness, financial strain is often chronic and ongoing. And because money affects so many aspects of daily life, financial stress can be difficult to escape. Even so, financial stress does not mean you're doomed. It just means you need to double down on the things you know are good for heart health. Diet, exercise, sleep, and of course, not smoking. I'm Dr. Sanjay Gupta, helping you live a better life.
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2: Here's Bob.
5: So I wanted to take this opportunity, especially since I watched practice with my friend Dave, to allow us to riff a little bit about watching football practice and really something we probably do take for granted, which happens every year. And, you know, sometimes you're like, okay, does this work around our show? And, okay, we can watch like an hour of practice. You want to go do it? Yeah, of course I do. It's the Cowboys. And even if you're a fan, you do get such an extraordinary proximity. You know, you're so close. And I remember the first time I went to like an NFL practice as a kid, and you're just blown away that that's really them. And I know some of us are callous because we've been to so many games and so many stadiums, and maybe fans are the same way, but I just remember the first time I ever saw an NFL team live, it was actually the Bears, and it was Walter Payton and Jim McMahon and Mike Singletary and all those guys, and they were right there, and it was so mind-blowing.
2: And I did that with Dr. J the first time I saw him. I'm like, what am I?
5: Is this real?
2: How is this happening?
5: And so Dave and I are standing there, and I'm hearing a few fans behind us because they're, you know me, I'm seeking shade.
2: Yeah.
5: If you want to know why, how does Bob figure out how to watch practice? It's not complicated. I don't have some player perspective. I got to be right on the line of scrimmage. No. It's where can I find shade?
2: Yes.
5: The sun out here does not play.
6: Yeah, even though it's not that hot, the sun will fry you.
5: Yes, you will get a level of sunburn here that I don't think you will get in Texas, and I don't really know the scientific explanation behind it, but it's just it just means more out here, the sun. But anyway, so we are up against sort of a pavilion-looking thing in this 3 feet strip of shade.
2: The only shade in the whole park.
6: Yeah, we are backed up to the VIP section.
5: Yes.
6: So like the main grandstand where the riffraff has to sit, they are all the way one full practice field away. They're having to look across an empty practice field past the observation tower to the second field, and they can kind of sort of see what's going on. But then behind us, the VIPs, they have the practice right there in front of them.
5: Yeah, and I've never totally understood why they do it that way or why they don't make it more accessible, the closer field. Regardless, the two guys behind us are talking about the Cowboys as if they're not in any way ruined by seeing the Cowboys in person. Like, this is a very cool thing for them.
6: They are not jaded at all.
5: No, this is a Cowboys fan and another Cowboys fan who are here, and they're like, bro, there's Overshown. Dude, did you see Downs? Look at Downs. And then they just start going.
2: Yeah.
5: They're going down the list, and it reminds you that this is a very big deal.
6: Yeah. I heard one of them say, this is the best day of my life.
5: Yes, yes. Honestly, that was the moment where I'm like,
2: I said that yesterday at the polo match.
5: He's like, this is the best day of my life. I'm seeing all the Cowboys right here. Like, there's Dak Prescott and CeeDee Lamb and George Pickens.
6: Right in front of us, shortly after that, C.D. Lamb has a toe tap sideline catch
5: right
6: 5 feet from us.
2: That's so cool.
5: Yeah, and so when you watch it, you know, you're like, okay, so what are you looking for? And to be honest, in hundreds of these practices at all these training camps, it does occur to you that regardless of what happens, you have the positive skew and the negative skew. For instance, Dak play action over the top, 60-yard touchdown to George Pickens. That is great for Dak and George Pickens and the offensive line and just everything. Boy, they're cooking. This is one of the best. Whoa. But what about the defense? Why did you guys just get cooked so bad on a play action pass? Why is George Pickens wide open? Why is he behind you? Why does our defense still stink? And so every single play, you can say, well, this is positive for this part of the team and negative for this part of the team. And that's why the scrimmages and in the old days, preseason games could at least give you some indication of are you actually good or are you playing your own defense, which is kind of stinky, or at least it has been over the last several years. So I don't honestly know what draws me to trying to catch every practice I can while we're here. But you can see things. You can see how they're using Caleb Downs. You can see, you know, who they like as their ones and their twos and so forth. And you can sort of get a feel for Joe Milton versus Sam Howell.
6: They both look pretty bad today.
5: Yeah. But you just don't know how to, like, put perspective on any of it relative to who is trying to stop you from being great. So it's a really cool experience, and it's one that I look forward to again tomorrow, but I always am doing the calculus in my head of what am I actually learning here versus what if I just went back to the room and watched like the all 22 of a couple key games from last year. Is that actually
2: right?
5: Just as valuable or more valuable on what happened last, you know, because so many people forget the details of last season beyond it kind of sucked.
2: Yeah.
5: Yeah, right.
2: 90% of people.
5: Like, do you think you could
2: no
5: tell me much about the Chargers game last
2: not
5: December?
2: At all.
5: Yeah, I mean, it's just that's how our brains work, right? Yeah. If you think it's a season worth remembering, you'll remember some of it. If you think it's a season you'd love to forget, guess what? Your brain will discard
2: most of the information. I remember the tie. Honestly, they more did. Than any other game, and that was like game three.
5: Game four, yes, yeah. It was. And even just reviewing that, like, you know, just when you look back at last season and where they started taking wrong turns, bro, it happened right away. Like, they fought hard and lost to the Eagles, came back and beat the Giants at home, I think, in week two, and then got smoked in Chicago when Chicago wasn't playing very well. And they just that was a sign that this defense is really bad. Then the Packer game, you gave up 40, and you still got a tie.
2: Yeah.
5: And from there, you know, October wasn't great either. And so the big takeaway is a lot of us with, like, somebody like Quinnen Williams, who that was the first thing Dave and I saw today is we got right in eye shot, I guess you would say, not earshot, but we can finally see something, and right next to us is the sled, and there's big Quinnen. Just giving the sled the business, and I'm so excited to watch him for a full season. But when he got here last year, we had our Monday night in Vegas, and then they came home for the Eagles and the Chiefs, and that 3 weeks is kind of their entire season, at least as far as good news. That 3-week period of time, which I think lasted

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1: Detroit game, and things started unraveling, and then lit up by J.J. McCarthy. And then the Chargers had just... By the end, we were calling for the waiter to take it all away. What were your takeaways today? Do you have anything that jumps out at you that you were watching up close?
2: Yeah, I mean, it was great to see Caleb Downs and how they move him around, and it's great to see Overshown. And like he said, he likes to mix it up. He likes to get in there with the O-line and pop the pads. And there was I know that they are not – it's not a full contact practice, but there was – some good contact, especially
1: Ravel taking CeeDee Lamb to the ground.
2: Yeah.
1: I was worried he was going to get cut.
3: Like, why would you do that?
1: Well, because you're trying to prove to everybody you're ready to be a starter.
2: But I think the key play today, as they were doing their situational drills, the offense was doing their red zone, and Dak, I forget who he was trying to hit right at the goal line, and Kobe Durant steps in front of it and takes it all the way the other way.
1: I know
2: that it's not really a pick six in practice, but he had a convoy of basically everybody on defense and all the guys on the sideline from the defense. And it was a pretty fun moment. And then Shoddy came over and gave him a fist bump and a pop on the pads. Like, great play, Kobe.
1: Yes, he did, man. I'm so excited about Kobe Durant, dude. I really, you know, and I kind of wondered why he didn't get more money in March, because I think it was like a 1-year, $6 million deal. So that suggests to you there wasn't a massive market for him. But I went back, like, in the last 2 weeks, the NFL Network was showing the Rams-Bears playoff game, and Durant was all over that game. And if you watch it, you're just like, this guy can come in here and be our best corner immediately. Like, he was so good in that game.
3: Again, still a size thing? Is it?
1: Well, he's very small. Yeah. And in fact, when he was standing next to Caleb Downs, you can see that Caleb and him are about the same height, but Caleb probably packs an extra 15 pounds of muscle on. But Kobe's a very small outside corner, and there will be times where you got to cover somebody who's 6'4" out there.
2: Yeah, he's listed at 5'11", 181.
1: Okay, so he's short, but 181 is crazy light for an NFL DB. Crazy light. Like, if you look at the common weight of a NFL corner, it's probably 195. And so you're 180, and you're trying – some of the guys you have to cover out there, and you're kind of by yourself quite a bit, they're going to be 6'4", 220.
3: Yeah.
1: And so you're giving up 40 pounds on guys you're trying to tackle. The good news is – he's a dog, and he absolutely tackles well and gets guys to the ground pretty well, because he's had to his whole life. That's the thing about small people. They're used to being small, and if they've made it this far, they have adjusted. And so, you know, it's an interesting conversation. But, Dave and I were right up there with all the defensive personnel and kind of getting a good look, and we saw, you know, CP talking to Caleb Downs right there on the sideline, and kind of giving him a tutorial on what he's looking for in these situations. So a lot of fun today, and we'll be back out at practice tomorrow, because guess what? They're going to go back-to-back days with
3: practices.
1: How are they
3: going to do this? How do they even
2: right,
3: two and, practices in 2 days?
2: And as Overshown told us earlier, tomorrow is going to be their first test, because today was the defense's day. They had the better day. And so can they replicate it tomorrow? Can they have the same intensity? Because everybody's psyched for the first day of padded practice.
3: Yeah.
2: Finally, we get to do something. But can you carry it over? Can you build on it?
3: I bet they can. You know why?
2: Why?
3: Because they're facing a quarterback who don't have it.
2: Okay.
1: We haven't done that yet this year, but I bet you it's coming.
3: Yep. All right, 6:50 on the ticket.
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8: Across the country right now, at this very moment, there are probably arguments taking place about who's doing more of the housework, the homework, the shuttling of kids from this activity to that. It's true. By and large, women do more of this than men. But doesn't have to be that way. And if you and your spouse can level that playing field, it's going to make both of you and your kids happier. Psychologist Yelena Kecmanovic says this might be how you get there. As hard as it might be at first, try to think of your partner like a teammate, not an adversary. Learn how to do some of the chores your partner does to get a better understanding of how much effort something takes. And finally, take the time to acknowledge what the other person is doing, and every now and then, even express your appreciation. That'll go a long way. I'm Dr. Sanjay Gupta, helping you live a better life.
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3: The trade deadline brings no significant changes to the Rangers roster. They do make one move, acquiring left-handed pitcher Adam Macko from Toronto for minor league right-hander Josh Steven and utility man Josh Smith. Rangers have lost five in a row after a sweep at the hands of the Astros. They're 6-10 since the All-Star break. They host the Giants for three beginning tonight. Yesterday, the Mavericks and forward Najee Marshall agreed on a new contract extension, 3 years and $52 million fully guaranteed. And Mauricio Pochettino has officially signed a new contract to continue as the U.S. men's national team head coach through the